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1: Debonair, the third member, Nathan, of our broadcast crew, is down to the sideline, as he is every game. Gerard Cherry, are you still in that lovely sport coat?
3: Yes, Andrew, I am in said sport coat, and I am enjoying the weather, but that's a problem. I should not be enjoying the weather. I should have this coat off. We need to be 20 to 30 to 40 degrees more warmer out here.
1: Come on, dude. Are you doing this again?
3: Yes, I am. It's about preparing yourself for the opener. Now, granted, there are a lot of guys there right now who are fighting for this chance to be in the National Football League tonight. And so with that, we're going to see a very competitive football game. Make no mistake about it. It may not be star-studded, but you're certainly going to see guys laying it on the line, because my man Nate Dogg said it earlier tonight, jobs are on the line.
1: So, Gerard, by the way, who is brought to you by Cross Country Mortgage, the official mortgage partner of the Cleveland Browns, has been banging this drum for the last couple of weeks. It was hot and humid in Chicago, and admittedly, Gerard, the Browns ran out of gas in the second half. It was hot and humid, and we had tornado warnings and a lightning and storm for an hour last week. I don't mind this. This is just me. I think you put them through the sauna for a couple of weeks, but I understand if you want us to get off your lawn. And the lawn is beautiful. We were out of the field before the game. The field's in perfect condition.
3: Yes, they are. Yeah, the field's in pristine conditions. And you would think after what took place last week, you'd see a lot of bumps and lumps and divots and all those things. But I'm looking right now, and it's a smooth playing surface. No one has on long studded cleats. Guys have on their speed cleats, and it's a fast track. Matter of fact, I'm going to walk on it right now just to make myself more confident in my assessment of the track. And yes, it is that, man. It's a nice track.
1: Gerard, what are you looking for? We mentioned jobs on the line. This is the final test. Who are you, or maybe better yet, what position groups are you keeping an eye on this season?
3: I am certainly looking at the secondary. I'm looking at the offensive line for backups, and I'm paying close attention to what the guys do with the linebacker position, because ultimately, we're light there. And here's an opportunity for you to put yourself in a position to succeed. And I'll actually throw the defensive ends in there as well, guys, because you don't want it to be a situation tonight where they're looking elsewhere for guys to come fill the back end of this roster. You want to be the guy. You want to take advantage of this opportunity. And the way that you do that is giving the coach exactly what he wants. And Coach Munkin has said it. What does he want? He wants clean, competitive football. And if you can throw some complimentary football there as well, that'll help the cause. But the main thing is, don't make mistakes, but at the same time, don't worry about making mistakes. Play competitively, play clean, and help your cause.
4: Yeah, there's a lot at stake tonight, and certainly offensive line, tight end room, wide receiver room, cornerback room. Do we carry four quarterbacks? Can Rocket Sanders solidify that third running back spot, but also make it so that the Browns aren't looking elsewhere for running back help? Defensive line in the defensive end room, linebacker, safety. I mean, really, there's a lot. Punter, I think, is a position right now that is in the mix. So there is a lot at stake right now for your Cleveland Browns.
1: It'll be an interesting 3 hours. The final preseason game always is. We're going to step aside and come back with kickoff stations. This is local break number one. 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
1: On the preseason, these two teams met last year, week 8. Browns lost in Foxborough, leading into the bye. Drake May, 3 touchdowns, close game at the half. Miles had 5 sacks of Drake May. Browns actually led 7-3 in the second quarter. Last time these two teams met in the preseason, it was 1993. It was at Skydome in Toronto. The Browns were the home team. There were no touchdowns in that game. It was a field goal fest. Belichick and Parcells. Belichick for the Browns, Parcells obviously for the Patriots. The Browns had a scheduling conflict at the stadium with the tribe, and so they went to Toronto. Molson organized the game. I did a deep dive this week. I cannot find a box score of that game. None exists. All field goals. And then Bill Belichick cut Bernie 3 months later for Todd Philpotts. D'Angelo Ross, Bookie Watson, Trey Avery, Tylan Wallace, and Dylan Gabriel are the Browns' captains tonight. And our referee this evening is our referee. It's Carl Sheffers, everybody. Carl Sheffers is our referee.
10: All right, gentlemen, welcome. My name is Derek Anderson. I'll be your referee this evening. New England, you're the visiting team. You'll be calling the toss. What is your call? Call is tails. It is ahead.
11: They're going to receive.
10: They're going to receive. Which way would you like to kick? All right, stay right where you're at. Cleveland's won the toss and elected to receive on this end.
1: All right, so Derek Anderson spelled the same way as the Browns quarterback in 2007.
12: Had a big year.
1: Listed here as our alternate official, Derek Anderson, as it is the preseason. He's at the helm. Who knew?
12: Who knew? Here we go. I'm excited to see this thing get going right now. There's a lot at stake. I think on the defensive side in particular, the cornerbacks, this is a huge night for them. D'Angelo Ross, we haven't gotten to see in the preseason yet. Big night for him. Donovan McMillan, Chris Edmonds at the safety position. The linebackers, can you compel them to keep 6? That's what you're trying to do tonight. Cordae Sidner, defensive end. Can he play his way onto this roster as an undrafted player? There's a lot to watch here tonight when the Browns are on defense. And then on offense, of course, we've got a lot going on with the offensive line, the tight ends, the running backs, and then Dylan Gabriel and Taylor Green.
1: 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Your Browns tonight, white jerseys and white pants, home uniforms with the orange helmets, Patriots, dark jerseys, dark pants, blue and blue, and the silver helmets as we are about to get going with Malachi Corley and Cole Wilson back to return for the Browns as they will be going towards the East End Zone, towards the dog pound to open it up as Andy Borogalis is set to kick. And And the final week of the preseason, right foot in the ball, is underway. It's an end-over-end kick taken by the four, at the four, by Corley. Up to the 20 to the 25. Corley crosses the 30, squares the shoulders, and he's brought down just shy of the 35-yard line. The tackle there by Riley Wilson. And here comes Dylan Gabriel out as the starting quarterback. He's 5-9 in the preseason, 23 yards, and that interception in Chicago, he was 1-5 as a starter a year ago. And they're going to open up on the 33-yard line. With Rocket Sanders in the backfield, tight end to the left, Carson Ryan, two receivers to that side as well. And Malachi Corley alone tight to the right. Stretch, fake, and a roll out to the left. And a throw, and that is caught far sideline. Gage Larvidan makes a move, stays in bounds. They say he stepped out of bounds, but not before Larvidan gets first down yardage. 14 yards, officially it's 12. They're going to move him back a little bit to the 45, and that's a good start.
12: It's an excellent start. Play action bootleg right there. He had Luke Floria and Larvidan over there together. Floria runs a vertical. Two Patriots go with him. And Larvidan, just a delayed break to the outside. Easy first down. Nice completion from Dylan Gabriel, who's got no reps in practice this week, as it's all been the ones and the twos.
1: DeJuan Jones and KT Leviston at left and right tackle, respectively. Browns with double tight ends. It's Ryan and Terry. Each wing left, wing right, and then the give on first down with not a lot of running room to Rocket Sanders, who gets a yard over the right side to the 46. Third running back is interesting, Nathan. You know it's Judkins 1 and Samson 2. Does Rocket Sanders have the edge over Amani Marshall and the rookie Devon Booth? From my vantage point, I think so.
12: Yes, and I would agree with you there. Right there, they're running off the right side, but they're trying to get behind in the zone scheme, get behind Zach Zinner. It's a big game for him, a third-round pick a year ago. He wasn't able to get the push they needed.
1: Second and 9 with Larvidan and Floria to the left. Shotgun. Gabriel quick fires over the head of Floria. A little speed out there, and he threw it to the Browns sideline, third down.
12: One thing that'll be interesting to watch in that receiver room, I think Tylan Wallace has kind of secured his spot. We'll see if we see him play any receiver here tonight. He's dressed, but has not been out there. It's been Floria, Larvidan, and Corley. And the idea is if the Browns do keep six at wide receiver, it's one of those three. Now, typically, that's got to be somebody who really contributes on special teams.
1: Third and 9 for the Browns. Opening drive shotgun here for Gabriel from the Browns' 46-yard line. We are scoreless. 13:42 on the clock, first quarter. Sanders is the back. He shifts from Gabriel's right to left. And the lefty has the snap. He is back to throw. Looking right, he's going to throw a goal ball. Right sideline. Watch Larvidan. Incomplete, and there's the flag late. Larvidan clearly being held with that ball in the air. That flag came late, but that's going to be first down. Browns in New England territory.
12: What's crazy to me about
10: passing
12: that is there was an official
10: 28 defense. The ball will be placed at the spot of the foul. Automatic first down.
1: Kendall Vildor, and I'm with you. That flag could have been thrown 10 minutes earlier.
12: Well, the flag, the guy who's watching that in front of the play, staring at it, keeps his flag in his pocket right there. That came from the middle of the field. And yes, there was hand fighting, but he was holding Gage Larvidan's arm. I mean, what was he supposed to do?
1: Pretty
12: good
1: obvious.
12: Good call right there, and the Browns now in business.
1: And it's a gain of 26 on the penalty. Good job, Larvidan, selling it as well. The Browns are on the 26. They're in plus territory. Double tight to the right, and Gabriel's under center from the near hash. He's going to give to Sanders. Big hole over the left side. Rocket Sanders breaks a tackle, breaks another tackle. That guy runs hard, and he gets a nice first down gain of close to 8. And the Browns are in the red zone of the 19.
12: Yeah, good vision right there as he kept bouncing it gap by gap to the outside. And when you think of a big guy like that, you don't think he moves laterally as well. He did a great job, even though he's a little bit more of an upright runner. He does a great job of maintaining his contact balance. Stiff arm, gets through a third to pick up 8 yards on first down.
1: And Rocket Sanders will stay in there. A couple of carries at 8 yards for Sanders. Browns with a tight end to the right. And a give on second down to Sanders. Shuffling those feet and pushing the pile up the middle. He is very close to a first down. He had to get to the 16. I thought he had it, but I think they're going to mark him a couple of inches short. They do.
12: Well, the official on our sideline had it as a clear first down by about a yard. On the other sideline, came in, had it just short. I thought he got it on that one. He does a good job. Always kind of falling forward. Takes first contact right the line of scrimmage.
1: That should be a first
12: by down.
1: By a yard.
12: That's not even close.
1: It's third and inches, 17-yard line. Browns red zone. Opening drive, no score. They're going to go shotgun. Gabriel sends Larvidan in orbit motion from right to left and back to right. And then the give to Sanders. Big hole, first down. 15. He's Sanders inside the 10. Rocket Sanders with a carry down to the 6. Tackled by John Saunders, not the former SportsCenter anchor, but Rocket Sanders has the Browns cooking here, first and goal.
12: So the right side of the offensive line, KT Levison, needs to have a big day. He gets a great block. Austin Barber, a natural. He's a tackle playing guard. Gets to the second level. There's nobody there. Sanders with a lot of running room. Great job by KT Levison. They were so impressed with Barber last week, and he's keeping it going, Andrew.
1: And it's going to be Sanders staying in there from the 6. Play fake to him. Gabriel rolls out, throws right, caught by Floria. He's at the 5. Floria dives for the pylon. Luke Floria's got another touchdown. He had one last week. The kid from Metter's got another.
12: All he does is catch touchdowns. Luke Floria, 2 games at Huntington Bank Field, 2 touchdowns last week. Put the heart up to show his love for the city of Cleveland. Forgot to get the ball. Tylan Wallace actually goes and gets the ball for him. Well, now he's got 2 for all his family in attendance. Good job by Dylan Gabriel right there. They get the 3rd and long, you get the pass interference, they capitalize. Offensive line in sync, Gabriel in sync, strong showing all around for the offense.
1: Sunahara, Bohorquez, and Andre Schmidt now out for the point after try. Browns up 6-0, 11:39 remaining in this, the first quarter, and Schmidt's extra point makes it 7-0. Dylan Gabriel, Rocket Sanders, and Luke Floria march down the field, and the Browns have a lead early here. Local break number 2 stations coming up, 7-0 on the University Hospitals Cleveland Browns Radio Network.
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1: Gloria from Dylan Gabriel, a 6-yard touchdown, 7-0, 11:39 remaining here in quarter number 1, as Andre Schmidt is set to kick off. And running it back is Hassan Haskins, the former Michigan back. He's to the 20. Haskins into a wall of Browns, and he is dropped at the 24. Gerard Cherry, how's your view from there?
3: And it looks amazing. That was probably the best drive I've seen so far in the preseason. It was clean. It was complimentary. It was all the things the coach has been asking for these guys to do when they take on the football field. Now we need to see the defense produce a 3-and-out, and we'll really be cooking.
1: Absolutely. Gerard, brought to you by Cross Country Mortgage, official mortgage partner of the Cleveland Browns. O'Quarr and Sidnor, the starting defensive ends for the Browns. And inside. You got Aiden Huntington at one end as they hand it off on first down. The Patriots do to Lan Larrison, second camp with New England. He gets a gain of two. He has 9 receptions already through 2 games here for the Patriots, trying to win the job as the number 3 running back here behind Ramondre Stevenson and Travion Henderson, the former Buckeye. Tommy DeVito gets the start tonight for the Patriots.
12: And Emmanuel McNeil-Warren out there, probably one of the main guys that you'll see on Sundays getting some reps here. The young rookie was in

0: Browns as Larrison motions into the backfield here for the Patriots. Third and four, they're on their own 30. DeVito shotgun, left tackle jumped early, no flag. DeVito the throw, gunning right, and that's going to be caught, and that's going to be a first down on the far sideline. Tyler Hall with the tackle, and that's going to be a gain of 10 for the Patriots to move the chains. Browns defense cannot get off the field with their first three-and-out opportunity.
1: And the Browns, who just joined us, claimed a cornerback, Makai Blackman, a former third-round pick off of waivers. You're right, that left tackle was offsides. They went at Trey Avery, who's had a little bit of a rough offseason, and I think very much playing for his roster spot. You want to have better coverage on a third down right there to get off the field.
0: That was Kyle Williams, who had two touchdowns a week ago with the reception. Patriots, new set of downs. They're on their own 49-40 to go first quarter. Browns up 7-0. And Larrison's going to run over the right side. Donovan McMillan and Easton Mascarenhas-Arnold up for the tackle. It's a gain of three.
1: Easton Mascarenhas-Arnold has been a tackling machine for the Cleveland Browns in this preseason, and he's somebody that has come a long way, and a lot of it's due to the opportunity he's been getting with Carson Schlesinger out. He's been that Mike linebacker. He said, I need to play. I want to play, even though he's going to be on this 53-man roster.
0: That left tackle that jumped early is former Brown James Hudson. He's in the game wearing number 51, former third-round pick. I think he jumped again. No flag. DeVito out of the rush. DeVito's going to scramble. He's in Browns territory across midfield, and Tommy DeVito showing some wheels. A big gain and a first down to the Browns 45 before Mascarenhas-Arnold stops him. Gain of 12.
1: Aiden Huntington almost had him in the backfield right there. The Browns getting good pressure right now against this offensive line of the New England Patriots. And I thought Aiden Huntington, who went right around the guard, number 60, Joseph Mikulski, thought he had an opportunity right there to get DeVito for the sack.
0: So the Patriots are driving. Browns 45-yard line. Larris in the back. DeVito shotgun. And a 3-by-1. Three to the right side. DeVito takes the snap on first down. Looks left. Guns left. Wants Williams. He's got him. And Kyle Williams has a touchdown. He beat D'Angelo Ross down the left sideline. A 45-yard score. And Williams has his third long touchdown in the last five quarters.
1: This is a big night for D'Angelo Ross, and that is not what he wants to put on tape right there. Gets beat off the line, and then the weird part was it's like he lost the ball, lost track of it, and stopped running. Maybe, I don't know what he saw, but he was lost, and that was an easy pitch and catch for the touchdown. That is not what D'Angelo Ross, the veteran, wants to put out on tape here in his fifth season out of New Mexico trying to make this team.
0: And it's not as if he didn't know that could happen. DeVito hit Williams for two long touchdowns on nearly identical plays a week ago. The Borogalis extra point is good. And it's 7-7. Two drives, two touchdowns. Both teams march right down the field. 8:20 remaining first quarter on the University Hospitals Cleveland Browns Radio Network.
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5: 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Yes!

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1: 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Browns Patriots tied at 7 as the Borregales kickoff is taken by Corley at the 5. He's at the 10, the 15, the 20, angling to the right, cutting back to the left, and then being brought down across the 25 at the 26 by Hassan Haskins, again, the former Michigan running back. Sixth place, 76 yards, led by Tommy DeVito. A 45-yard touchdown after DeVito hit Kyle Williams last week for a 69-yarder. Hits him again and beats D'Angelo Ross.
2: Yeah, that was just to tie it up because Floria got into the end zone once again. But for him, and we think about this battle to make this team for Luke Floria, can he do enough on special teams? That's what I hope he can show tonight.
1: Browns open on their own 26-yard line. Second drive for Gabriel. Play fake to Sanders. Turns his back. Throws over the middle. That's caught on the run. That's a first down. Larvinan has it. He's across the 45-yard line. And it's a gain of 20 on the first play of this drive. Larvinan tackled near the right hash.
2: Dylan Gabriel looking very calm and very confident in the pocket. And he's played so much college football. Started more games in college than anybody in college football history. Last year got some starts in the league. He operated well, 7 touchdowns, 2 picks. You're seeing that right now. This is what it should look like for Dylan Gabriel.
1: Just a simple pitch and catch here, and Gabriel is 3-for-4 early on. Sanders alone, setback, twins to the right, tight formation, Larvinan in motion, and they're going to give it to Larvinan on the end route. Gets a block from Ryan, and Gage Larvinan crosses midfield. They're going to say he ran out of bounds at the 49 of the Patriots, gain of 4.
2: Gabriel on the day, 3-for-4, 39 yards, a touchdown, also picked up that pass interference penalty that got him there. All 3 completions off of play action, and that's where Dylan Gabriel can be very effective. When you get the ground game going, Rocket Sanders, 4-for-21, the play action comes off of it, and you see some success as the big fella, Ben Patterson, out there wide to the right.
1: Wearing 38. His second game, 2nd and 6 here for the Browns from the 49 of the Patriots as Cole Wilson motions now right to left. Ryan the tight end to the right. Sanders the back. Give it to him. Running up the middle. He runs hard. They tackle him around the ankles, and he's going to fall forward. He does every time to the 45 to set up 3rd and 1.
2: I feel like that official on the other side is like a yard off on every single play right there.
1: Like the Bears TV on the yellow line a couple of weeks ago.
2: It's unbelievable. Yes, Rocket Sanders goes sideline. Trying to adjust, it looked like his left knee pad, Devon Booth in at running back for the Browns. He's got a little bit of home run hit ability, especially in the pass game.
1: All right, Booth wearing 29, the rookie out of Mississippi State. He is to Gabriel's left, now motioning out of the backfield to check the coverage, coming back to Gabriel's right. It is 3rd and 2, plus 45. We're tied at 7, 6.5 to go, first quarter. Gabriel the snap. Play fake. He's going to keep it, and he's going to run, and Gabriel crosses the 40-yard line. It was a read option. He pulled it from Booth, and he's going to carry it all the way to the New England 37 for a first down.
2: Believe it or not, he averaged 6.1 yards a carry last year to Dylan Gabriel. He picks up 8 right there on the keeper. And the quarterbacks like this. There's a lot of quarterback runs in this offense, and they have the freedom. When that motion showed nothing, he knew he was able to check into that play. He has to read the end, number 50. He rushes in. He keeps it. First down, Browns. Good block from Carson Ryan as well.
1: That's Gabakus, the rookie out of Illinois, who crashed down, and Gabriel kept it. Now from the New England 37, play fake, and a deep drop. He's going to throw over the middle, and it's caught. It's a first down for the Browns, and it's Patterson, who just got here inside the 20 at the 18-yard line. He went to a Division III school, a Division II school, named Texas Permian Basin in Odessa, Texas, and Ben Patterson's in the NFL with a first down.
2: Play action again. Gabriel's got a deep over from the slot. The dig behind it, hits the dig, puts that ball right on Patterson's chest.
1: Browns on the move again, tied at 7, coming up on 5 remaining first quarter from the New England 18-yard line, double tied to the right, under center from the far hash, and a give it to Sanders. Rocket Sanders, like pitter-patter of the feet. He's looking for that hole. I don't want to say he's Christian Okoye. He's not. He's wearing 35, but that upright running style. By the way, he crosses the 15, tackled between the 15 and the 14 by Jesse Luchetta, the former Penn State linebacker. But he's got something to it. Like, he's just waiting to hit you, and he's kind of going back and forth, shuffling his feet.
2: Yeah, and at 230 pounds, he can lower the boom.
1: A gain of 3. 2nd and 7 for the Browns, just inside the 15-yard line. Shotgun, Larvinan, short motion. on the left side. Sanders the back. Gabriel looking right, throwing over the middle. Caught by Florio on the run. Inside the five. Luke Florio, touchdown. He's got another one. Three touchdowns for Luke Florio. And the Browns take the lead. 13-7.
2: Florio, Florio, Florio. All he does is catch touchdowns. I said it last time. He says, let me prove you right again. Two catches, two touchdowns for Luke Florio. And, Andrew, I want to see this kid on the 53. And I know your six receivers got to be a special teams guy, but all he does is get open. All he does is make plays. He's from here. Let's make this happen. I love what I'm seeing from Luke Florio.
1: Luke Florio's third touchdown in the last 2 weeks. The Andre Schmidt extra point is just inside the left upright. And the Browns, with 4:17 remaining, are having some fun today. They're leading the Patriots 14-7. We are in the first quarter, 4:17 remaining, and we'll be back after this on the University Hospitals Cleveland Browns Radio Network.
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1: 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The best place to bet the Browns. Please bet responsibly. As the kickoff from Andre Schmidt is run back to just shy of the 30-yard line. As the return man there was Brandon Crossley, the corner, a return of 25. Chris Edmonds fighting for one of those safety spots on the tackle.
2: How about Dylan Gabriel right here? If this is an audition for the Browns, if it's an audition for a trade partner, 5 of 6, 72 yards, 2 touchdowns, and a rating of 156.2. Just 2.1 off of a perfect rating.
1: Hassan Haskins stays in at running back out of an offset eye. Patriots take over. DeVito, the quarterback here, first and 10 from the 29. And that is Logan Fano, the big tackle on Haskins after a short gain to the 30. What do you got, Gerard?
8: Well, for Dylan Gabriel, he's certainly doing the right things to get noticed across the National Football League, because the way he's playing right now, guys, I must say is some of the better quarterback play I've seen all preseason. So he's certainly helping his cause. And the other thing, too, with this offense, what we're seeing, you're seeing the offensive line D-line, impose their will on this Patriots D-line as well. So we're certainly seeing a lot of positive things with this offense thus far.
1: Absolutely. Gerard brought to you by Cross Country Mortgage, official mortgage partner of the Cleveland Browns. Second and nine, DeVito to throw. Ball might have gotten tipped at the line, and it falls incomplete near the 30, intended for Alarison. Sidnor got a hand on it as he's making a strong bid. The rookie out of Vanderbilt to make this team the defensive end.
2: Yeah, what they like about him is his length. He's 6'4", 265, but he's got really long arms and was able to get them up, get a hand on that, bring up a third and long here for the Patriots. You mentioned the offensive line. What we saw in Chicago, the kind of transformation of the offensive line, the ones and the twos, to the last couple of weeks has really been positive as they're starting to gel under George Warhol.
1: Browns corners playing up on third and nine. New England shotgun from the 30. DeVito, clean pocket, time to throw, gutting short. Larison can't hang on. The running back near the 35, ball a little behind him with a lot of gas. It's incomplete, and it's punt time.
2: Winston Reed in the coverage right there. Winston Reed last week, seven tackles, was all over the field, was in the right place there. Even if they caught it, it would have been short of the line to gain. And I got to talk with Jason Tarver, and I asked him a hypothetical question. If you could take anybody on this team with you into a brawl situation, yeah, who's the number one guy you want? He said, Winston Reed.
1: Winston Reed. All right, I think Tarv can take care of himself as well, but I'd like to have Winston Reed backing me up. A former Brown punter for at least a week, Matt Hawk, boots it away. The lefty signed this week, taken by Larvidan at the 22, goes left, cuts back right, and falls forward for about a gain of five. Dylan Gabriel, two drives, two touchdowns. Coming back out when we come back. 3:14 remaining in the first quarter. Browns up 14-7. University Hospitals, Cleveland Browns Radio Network.
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1: 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Browns up 14-7, 3:14 remaining first quarter. Dylan Gabriel, two drives, two touchdowns. And he opens his third drive from under center between the hash marks on the Browns' 27-yard line. Play fake to Amani Marshall and a rollout to the left. Under pressure, he's going to throw to the sideline, and that's caught on the far sideline. Patterson, Patriots territory 30. Patterson cut down near the 20. Ben Patterson from Texas Permian Basin with a chunk play, and the Browns are in business again, a gain of 52.
2: Look at how good this throw is by Dylan Gabriel. He thinks he's going to run it here. Keeps his eyes up, puts it up over the corner in front to Patterson, who's 6'4", that's what they say, 6'5", 6'6", in my eyes. He is 6'6", goes up and gets it, runs down the sideline. Dylan Gabriel is dealing.
1: He is. Patterson now wide to the right. Browns just outside the red zone. 21-yard line. Marshall is the back. Gabriel changing the play. Wilson and Ryan to the left. He fumbled the snap, and now he's got a fall on it. Dylan Gabriel coming away from center. Could not keep his two hands on that snap. Egwokin, the center, the fourth string center in there. And Gabriel falls on it, a loss of three.
2: Yeah, we don't know. We'll try to get a replay, see who's kind of what happened there. As the ball comes up, looks like Gabriel's trying to pull away. Doesn't quite get it right there. First kind of little snafu, but does a good job getting on the ball, making sure they don't turn it over, setting up the second down here just outside the red zone.
1: With Amani Marshall in the backfield now, the lone setback. Florian motions on the wide side right. Play fake to Marshall, setting up a screen. Marshall has it away from a tackle, has blockers. He's at the 20. Marshall still turning the legs inside the 15-yard line. Downfield with Egg walking and Barber in front of him, and that's close to a first down. It's going to be about a yard shy.
2: People are going to really like Austin Barber in this town. So he misses the first block, and Amani Marshall gets by that free defender. The running back makes the first one. He's not able to get there in time, but he says, let me get upfield, and then kabam!
1: Bam.
2: He takes a defensive back from the 22 to the 12 and then just plants him into the ground.
1: Browns third and two. They're on the 13 of the Patriots, driving left to right. They're two for two on third down. Shotgun Marshall in the backfield. Patterson alone to the right. Three to the left with Ryan, the tight end, on the wing. Running to the right. Gabriel cuts back to the left. Gabriel then has to go down. Don't know what that was, whether it was a sweep, whether it was an RPO, and he just kept it, but it didn't work. And it's field goal time. Out comes Andre Schmidt, a loss back to the 17.
2: Yeah, I don't know exactly what Dylan Gabriel saw there. It was a good ball fake, because I actually thought Amani Marshall had it, and he would have picked up the first down rather easily right there. So he kept it. They were trying to get the lead blocker, but right there you're reading Brandon Swinson, that defensive end, and he stayed home. That ball should have been handed off, and it would have been a first down, so just a miss in the RPO.
1: 35-yard field goal try towards the dog pound. Sunahar, Bohorquez, and Andre Schmidt here from the far hash. As the clock winds down towards 20 seconds remaining in the half, Andre Schmidt is good, because of course he is. 35-yard field goal, and the Browns lead is 17-7 with 18 seconds remaining in the first quarter. Gerard, that was another great drive.
8: It certainly was, and for Dylan, he's been excellent thus far, but sometimes you can do too much, and I don't want to damper a parade on his parade, but that run right there, the ball should have been handed off to the running back, as Nathan described. When that defensive end is collapsing down, you definitely want to make sure that you're handing that ball off, because it's outside wide open. So he did not do that, obviously, but I have been impressed with what I've seen so far from the offense. Let's give the defense some props too, because they did find a way to get off the football field to set that up. This, guys, is what we're talking about when we say complimentary football. Special teams does this job. Defense gets off the football field with great field position, and then you march down the football field with the offense.
1: Gerard, brought to you by Cross Country Mortgage, official mortgage partner of the Cleveland Browns. 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Please bet responsibly. Five plays, 56 yards, a 35-yard field goal.
2: Dylan Gabriel, 7 of 8, 135 yards, 2 touchdowns, a perfect quarterback rating. And I'm going to tell you what, Ben Patterson, I want to see him on our practice squad. With that body, that athleticism, those hands we've seen, I want to see more of that kid.
1: The veteran running back, Jamichael Hasty, on the return of Chris Edmonds with a nice job down there. First man down to make the tackle. And let's see where they spot Hasty. And they're walking up further than I thought he got. And this ball is going to come out to, figure it out, the 29-yard line, which is where the Patriots take over. Final seconds, first quarter, 13 on the clock. Browns up 17-7. And we got a new quarterback, Baron Morton, in there, the rookie seventh-round pick out of Texas Tech. With Haskins in the backfield. And Morton's going to play fake and roll out. He's chased by Okwara, throws on the run, throws low, ball up in the air. That hit a foot, that got picked off. Easton Mascarenhas Arnold has an interception. It went off the foot of the tight end, C.J. Dupree.
13: The field is an interception. First down, Cleveland.
1: That's a kick ball and a pick with 6 seconds remaining in the quarter.
2: So Morton rolls out right. Dupree turns his head and goes to start to block. It's thrown off of his foot, up into the air. Easton Mascarenhas Arnold, right place, right time. Interception for the Browns, and the Browns are back on offense. And this has been a defense so far of the New England Patriots. It's been on the field for 10 and a half minutes already. Not a lot of rest. Right off of his shin.
1: It's like a soccer heel kick.
2: It was. Right into the air. And Mascarenhas Arnold, good job tracking that. And he gets it.
1: Love it. And now the Browns are going to open up with 6 seconds on the clock. I formation for the Patriots 31. Ryan and Marshall in that eye. And they blow it dead with 4 on the clock. Browns motion.
13: False start. Number 79. Offense. 5-yard penalty. First down.
1: They're going to get DeJuan playing left tackle in the first quarter, the third preseason game.
2: They've got that whole second team line out there right now. But for DeJuan Jones, you don't want to see that. Now, one change has been made on that line. At right guard, in is Tyree Phillips. They've seen enough of Austin Barber after he had that spear on the screen.
1: Actually, two Whipplers now in at center. First and 15 for the Browns. Out of the gun, you give to Marshall. This is going to end the corner. Amani Marshall dodging and weaving his way through that line for a gain of 3. So the Browns have the ball, and they have it in New England territory when we come back. After 1 at Huntington Bank Field, Browns 17, Patriots 7 on the University Hospital's Cleveland Browns Radio Network.
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1: Quarterly first down tracker is presented by Kia. Movement that inspires. Easton Mascarenhas Arnold with an interception. And the Browns now open this quarter going right to left. Now towards the west end zone on the New England 33 with Devon Booth in the backfield. Gabriel is your quarterback. Out of the shotgun on second and 12. Ryan tight to the right. Luke Floria tight to the left. Back to throw. Gabriel clean pocket all kinds of time. Throws it over the middle. A little Texas route on a check down. Devon Booth gets past the original line of scrimmage, a gain of four, with Wilson and Karan Prunty, the latter of which the fifth-round rookie corner on the tackle.
2: That was a cover two look. They showed single high. They rotated out into a cover two. Then the New England Patriots thought maybe he had a chance. Ben Patterson on the deep curl there, but he was looking right the whole time. Working the half of the field, comes back down to the check down, gives himself third and about eight.
1: Gabriel, 8-9, 139, two touchdowns, a perfect passer rating. Browns 2-for-3 on third down. This is third and eight. They're on the New England 29-yard line. Booth in the backfield to the left of Gabriel, who's in the gun. Patterson alone to the left. Give to Booth, and he goes nowhere. Maybe a yard. Braden Swinson on the tackle to the 29, and out comes Andre Schmidt. So a conservative play call on third and nine, and yeah. This will be a 47-yard field goal try.
2: He saw the six-man box, saw the two deep safeties, thought maybe if they can get a block, we got a chance to run this thing for the first down. They don't. Schmidt now from 47. He's hit from 50 this preseason, and obviously from 35 earlier tonight.
1: Sunahara from Bay Village to snap. Corey Bohorquez kneels at the 37. Calls for it, puts it down. Andre Schmidt's kick to the upright is good. Inside the left upright, Andre Schmidt nails another one. And the Browns extend the lead to 20-7.
2: Andre Schmidt has not missed a kick.
1: I said this last week, we're not jinxing it.
2: Not jinxing.
1: No, not at all. The last time he missed a kick
2: against
1: was
2: the
1: in the second quarter in New England before the bye last year in Foxborough.
2: Yeah, yep. That's a long time ago.
1: That's a long time.
2: We've noted it many times,
1: yes.
2: And yet he continues to make kicks.
1: Yes.
2: Well, how about it?
1: I know. I'm saying it's okay. Yeah. You can say it.
2: Well, somebody in this booth wasn't pleased with it at all.
1: Gibby, I said it multiple times last week. I said he hadn't missed a kick in 2 months. By the way, I love that on the Prime video broadcast tonight, Al and Kirk, who we saw before the game, Al has button open there on that collar.
2: I mean, we're maybe two down,
1: yeah.
2: Quite frankly.
1: Brown scoring drive brought to you
2: by
1: the Bally Bet Sportsbook, the best place to bet the Browns. Please bet responsibly. Four plays, two big yards, and a 47-yard Andre Schmidt field goal. Schmidt set to kick off, and it's Haskins and Hasty again. Patriots doubling up numbers 39. Sorry, misidentified Hasty earlier, but it's Hasty, the veteran running back, and Haskins back there. Schmidt's going to kick to Haskins, who fields at the 8. He's at the 10, the 15, up to the 20. Angling to the 25. Daniel Thomas gets him. He spins out of that one and goes forward to the 31. Gerard, we're going to throw it to you because there's a giant spider rappelling down right in front of our booth.
8: Well, let's hope the itsy-bitsy spider does not go down the water spout. With that being said, though, guys.
1: Nathan's got a bottle to try to kill it.
8: I would love to see our offense and our defense play a much better brand in the second quarter. We have not been doing too great in the second quarter or the third quarter football games, and it would be really nice on tonight, with it being such a lovely night, to have more production, more clean football being played during the course of the second quarter. Because again, let's not forget, guys are being evaluated as we speak, and right now, if you are Dylan Gabriel and company on the offensive side of the ball, you certainly love what you're seeing from an evaluation standpoint, and the defense is starting to trend better. But we need to see more energy, more excitement from this second unit on the second quarter and in the second half, with the third and fourth quarter presenting itself as well.
1: He had Sapp and Justin Jefferson in on that tackle, a first down run of two for Haskins, and now Morton escapes on second down from the gun. He's going to run left. He's going to get a first down. And Baron Morton, the rookie out of Texas Tech, had a great year last year for the Red Raiders and ended up punting as well last week when Bryce Behringer got hurt. Scrambles for 14, and the Patriots have a first down right in front of the Brown sideline, far sideline 46.
2: Another good pressure from Cordae Sidner, as well as Aiden Huntington, who just ripped the guard and went around him, but they did not keep contained, and Morton was able to get outside. Well, speaking of Morton, that's where Al Michaels had his anniversary dinner last night.
1: Yes.
2: Shout out to the legend.
1: 60 years for Al Michaels. Happy anniversary. Haskins away from a tackle. Then four Browns converge on Haskins as Sindor was the first to get him. Haskins will do his credit. Keeps pushing into Browns territory to the 49. Gerard, by the way, brought to you by Cross Country Mortgage, official mortgage partner of the Cleveland Browns.
2: Bordé Sindor has been in the backfield all game long. Already has a PBU as well. He batted one down at the line. He is fighting to be that fourth defensive end, or perhaps fifth, if the Browns are still looking to add a veteran. Remember, they were looking before the injury to Alex Wright.
1: Second and four for the Patriots, now in Browns territory. Hard play fake. Morton to throw. Pressured. Now chased and throws, and it's caught at the 45 by the tight end. Up for the tackle is Easton Mascarenhas. Arnold, who was at Aiden Huntington on the pressure.
2: Aiden Huntington beats his guy off of the ball. An incredibly quick move. Then he's going to run right into the fullback or the running back there and get blocked by him. He is going to be undeterred. He's going to keep going. Now he gets bear hugged by the guard that he beat, holding him like it's a prom picture. I thought that was holding him.
1: Tanner Arkin on the catch. No holding flag. From the plus 45, Morton hands it off. And that's going to be to Michael Hasty, carrying for a first down, 3 yards up the middle to the Browns 42. Reset here for you. Browns up 20-7 over the Patriots. Second quarter, clock ticking under 10:50, 10:45 on the clock here in the preseason finale. Browns and the Patriots at Huntington Bank Field. Second quarterback in, Baron Morton for New England. No Drake May tonight. Out of the gun, first down. Morton has time, all kinds of time. Gunning, a deep in cut over the middle, and that's going to be caught for a first down. Kyle Dixon with a big gain. Tyler Hall on the tackle, but that's inside the Browns 25 at the 24, gain of 18.
2: Yeah, Tyler Hall, Nate Evans over there in coverage as a little bit of a zone right there. I think that might have been a cover three for the Browns, and of course always susceptible to that deep dig, and that's exactly where Morton puts it on him right there. Too much space on that inward breaking route.
1: Browns linebacker Eddie Ulofosio has gone to the locker room, we're told. First down for the Patriots, and a give to Haskins. Man, you can hear with those crowd mics the pads popping. From up here, got Tyreek Sapp, got Justin Jefferson in the middle of that. The Browns are hitting Winston Reed as well.
2: Yeah, this has been physical. You can tell that these guys are playing with an intensity that says, this is, I'm trying to continue my career here. Guys absolutely flying the ball. Winston Reed came in and blew up the fullback on that play, allowing for the big hit behind him.
1: No gain, second and 10 now. Patriots driving towards the dog pound. Second and 10, Browns 23. Short drop for Morton. Pats the ball. Looks left and overthrows the wide receiver, Nick DeGennaro, who came free and could have had a touchdown if Morton put it on him.
2: Looked like cover two. And the underneath corner didn't keep his depth well enough. Nate Evans, and that ball was thrown into that little hole. And he just overthrew it. The timing was good. He read the play exactly right. Nate Evans has to stay deeper underneath that. Brandon Lynch can tell him in that coverage. You got to stay deeper underneath that until you see him check it down in front. Then you break down on the ball.
1: Nate Evans, the undrafted rookie corner out of Delaware. Browns now playing off. At least Evans is. It is third and 10. Haskins, or rather, yeah, Hasty the back. Morton throws left. It's caught on the far sideline. That's Taywan Palmer. Nate Evans runs him out of bounds. Where do they spot it? It's going to be half a yard shy of a first down. It's a gain of 9 to bring a fourth and less than a yard.
13: Timeout on the field for a virtual measurement.
2: Mike Vrabel is going to end up challenging this. I think he was talking to the other officials like, hey, you probably should challenge it. I thought he was, this guy's off by a yard again.
1: Well, the yellow marker on the screen here is about a half yard beyond where we see the yard marker on the far sideline. So take
2: it's
1: that
2: where
1: into
2: the
1: mind
2: ball
1: well.
2: Is when he goes out of bounds.
1: Correct.
2: He reaches it. He is definitely over the, I don't know if he's, maybe he's right around the 21. I think that might be right at it if they were to review it.
1: Well, it is a virtual measurement, so if Vrabel were to review it now, it would be on top of the virtual measurement.
2: I'll tell you what.
1: So he
2: right
1: can
2: there,
1: ask for a respot, obviously.
2: They're going to give him a coaching note right there. You've got to reach that ball out as you go out of bounds right there and get the first down. He does it about a second later.
1: Mike Vrabel back at home. Walsh Jesuit. Josh McDaniels up in the booth calling plays. Canton McKinley. lot of Cleveland, a lot of Northeast Ohio on this Patriots staff, both coaching and in the front office.
2: Yeah, Elliot Wolf is now their GM, Alonzo Highsmith, guys that were with the Cleveland Browns when John Dorsey was the general manager. So, yeah, a lot of connections here. A lot of people for us to catch up with as we went around. Ashton Grant is now working on their staff as well. James Hudson, who Gibbe famously predicted to the Browns in his early mock draft that year.
13: It is short, fourth down.
1: Derek Anderson is our referee this evening. Not the former Browns gunslinger from 2007, Joe Thomas' rookie season. It is fourth and inches, ball on the plus 14, the Browns 14-yard line. Patriots going to go for it. Haskins is the back. Ninth play of the drive coming up. Power to the right here. Far hash. Morton takes the snap, gives to Haskins, and he's through the line, and he's got a first down. Justin Jefferson's on his back, but not until Haskins gets a couple of yards, spotted at the 13, and New England keeps the drive alive.
2: And that was fourth and a long one right there, and they were able to convert. They overload the right side. Three tight ends over there. Everybody slides down to the left. Now, Justin Jefferson got in. He beat his block, which you like to see, but that's why he's got to maintain his strength. He's got to maintain his size to be able to make those tackles there. And he wasn't. Haskins, who's a big back himself at 230 pounds, probably outweighs him, ran him over and got to the first down.
1: The former Titan, the former Charger, Haskins stays in there. To Morton's right, shotgun for the far hash, first down. Pull it from Haskins' belly. Morton looking, and he's going down. Sidor with a sack. The rookie out of Vandy by way of Purdue, making his case to make the 53.
2: I mean, at this point, I think, how could he not, right? Two sacks in the preseason, multiple plays in the backfield, showing the ability and the length right there to get up and bat the ball at the line of scrimmage. Now, this was a coverage sack because it was an RPO. He wanted to go to the slant off the right, doesn't. Sidner stays on it and gets him down.
1: He was battling the entire way, a coverage sack, yeah, but he kept fighting through that left tackle, and he got to the quarterback. There's a Patriot down. We'll tell you that Brown sack is presented by Enbridge Gas. Dig smart. Play smart. Stations with the injury. We're going to take 10 seconds here. 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
1: Don't want to speculate, but around the tricep, and he is now jogging under his own power over to the Patriots sideline. Hope James Hudson is okay.
2: I think he just took his left arm out, was pointing it kind of around that elbow tricep area, as you said, went right into the tent.
1: He's into the tent now, second and 13 from the 16 for the Patriots. Shotgun, Morton throws, and that's a nice catch. And that is near the 10, call it the 11-yard line by Kyle Dixon. Evans on the stop for the Browns. And that'll make it 3rd and 7. The Patriots can get a first down at the 3.
2: Kyle Dixon from Culver Stockton?
1: Yes.
2: How about it?
1: Jamichael Hasty into the game is the running back here for the Patriots, who have 3 to the wide side right. And now Dixon motions to the short side left. 3rd and 7, shotgun. Morton looks left, swings it left. Hasty has it. It's got to be an Evans. Nate Evans, good job running him out of bounds. The rookie corner forces the veteran back to the sideline, and it's 4th down.
2: And they're going to go ahead and kick it. And Borg Ellis has had a tough preseason. Coming into this one, 3 of 6 on his field goals coming in here tonight. Now all for 40-plus, to be fair.
1: Yes. And all 3 of those in their opener, in which they tied the Colts. And Borgalis met or felt Mike Vrabel's wrath after that and has not missed since. This will be a 26-yard field goal. Matt Hack, the new punter, is the holder here. This is towards the dog pound. 26-yard field goal is up, and it is good. So Borgalis hits this one, and it is 20-10. Browns on top of the Patriots, 6:15 remaining in the first half. We step aside on the University Hospitals Cleveland Browns Radio Network.
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7: 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Along with Peter Parker, I'm Andrew Siciliano, Gerard Cherry. Down on the sideline, just making Spider-Man jokes. We got a lot of spiders up here.
8: I just did my best John Goodman in arachnophobia right there.
7: Kickoff here, taken by Malachi Corley. He's at the 30, the 35, and Malachi Corley fighting for a wide receiver spot. Made plays a year ago, needs to prove he can value in special teams. Nice run back to the 37. We are okay, but there are a couple of spiders here that we saw in the booth dangling down from the rafters.
8: Not having it.
7: Okay.
8: Not having it. Malachi Corley had a tackle on special teams earlier. He is a kick returner. Luke Floria clearly does more for you as a wide receiver. And I want to see him make this team. But I wonder if Luke Floria does enough on special teams. I think he's shown enough, though. He should be on a 53-man roster in the NFL.
7: Amani Marshall here. Play fake to him. Gabriel takes a deep shot and overthrows Wilson to the Patriots 40-yard line. And Gabriel gets hit. He's okay. Dan Tracy, you okay over there?
8: I mean, Dan Tracy took an absolute haymaker. Oh, no, this is admissible in a court of law.
7: So Dan Tracy decided, our great esteemed statistician, decided to, like, tickle my neck as we have these spiders coming down. And I jumped. I didn't like it.
8: You jumped, and then you threw,
9: personal,
8: like,
9: foul. Roughing the passer. Number 99, defense. Low hit on the quarterback. 15-yard penalty, automatic, first down.
7: Okay, and you know what? 15 yards on me, personal foul on Dan Tracy.
8: It was a straight right into the deltoid of Tracy.
7: Yeah, the side deltoid. Dan, are you okay? I'm sorry.
8: There's going to be a bruise in the shape of your fist. As long as it doesn't hurt your golf game, Dan Tracy.
7: It's not the front shoulder. All right. After the penalty, Browns, new set announced, plus 48 here. Marshall the back, double tied to the left. Gabriel under center from the near hash. Browns up 20-10. And the give to Amani Marshall running left. Channing Canada with the tackle, if you want to blame Canada. Gerard?
10: Well, I'd like to see more physicality on the football field right now for our offensive line. Here's an opportunity for you to get a big play right here. Dylan Gabriel has obviously been sensational so far in the first half, but I would like to see, for example, Alarva Dan make a big play. Malachi Corley get a big play from a receiving end. Because, Nathan, you're right. For Malachi Corley, if he can add something to his repertoire with some receiving, along with his special teams play, he's certainly helping his cause to make this team.
7: Gabriel on second and eight. Throws it up to Wilson, and the rookie out of Baylor catches with two hands and falls backwards across the 20 to the 17, where he's tagged down by Charles Woods. A chunk play here for Dylan Gabriel on second and eight, a gain of 29. By the way, Gerard's brought to you by Cross Country Mortgage, official mortgage partner of the Cleveland Browns.
8: Great ball right there from Dylan Gabriel. You've got a hitch on the outside, and you get just a straight-up go, and what a release from Cole Wilson. Gets behind the defender. Gabriel puts it on him, and the Browns in the red zone.
7: I tell you what, Cole Wilson, is making a case as well as he goes in motion now. From the 17, play fake and a rollout to the right. Gabriel throws off his back foot, hits Carson Ryan short in the flat, gets back to the original line of scrimmage. Saunders on the tackle, give him a gain of one. And look, it's a numbers game, I know, but Wilson does give you explosive potential as a kick returner. Is he likely a practice squad guy? Probably.
8: But could end up being up on some game days.
7: Absolutely.
8: By the way, one update on the offensive line. We said earlier Austin Barber's day was done. DeJuan Jones's day is done as well. Dylan Gabriel not done, though. 10 of 11, 169 yards and two touchdowns.
7: It's Byers at left tackle now for the Browns. Second and 10 from inside the 20. They're in the red zone, 17-yard line. Shotgun Gabriel looks left, comes back right, guns over the middle, low, and Floria gets it. He picks it off the ground. Three touchdowns for Luke Floria. And he's got four the last 2 weeks.
8: Luke Floria right here does a great job. Gets inside the corner, breaks it across. And the only question was, did Dylan get enough on that ball to get it to him? Luke Floria gets it on the ground. His hand's underneath it. His hand is underneath it right there. That would be the hat trick for Luke Floria. Let's just go ahead and wind this. Let's go ahead and kick it here. We don't need to take another look at that.
7: I waited on the call. Prime Video's going to Terry McCauley, the former referee, their officiating analyst. I think this is coming back.
8: His hand's underneath it, which I like, but the ball does move. The ball does move right there. And that was the question. Was there enough on that football from Dylan Gabriel? Luke Floria won the route. Just come on. It's the preseason. Let's go. Luke Floria, three touchdowns, the hat trick. We're all going to remember this. We'll be talking about it forever.
7: I want it.
8: Unfortunately. Nope.
9: After review, the ball hit the ground prior to the receiver gaining possession. It is an incomplete pass. Third down.
7: These guys hate fun.
8: Absolutely. That was not a fun call there.
7: I kid. They got the call right.
8: Dylan Gabriel just needed a little more on that. When it was in the air, that was my concern. Would it get to Floria? It does not. But listen, Luke Floria, that's on tape. That route is on tape. Everything that he's put forward tonight is on tape. I think I want him to be a Cleveland Brown. I understand your sixth receiver can't just be a slot receiver who doesn't play special teams, but I want him here. If not, I think he's going to land somewhere else. I really hope he does. I think he has earned it.
7: Third and 10 from the 17. Shotgun Gabriel back foot. Larvidan on the crosser. Larvidan has a first down to the far sideline. Needs to get to the 7. Gets to the 6.5. Tackle by Woods.
8: Right now, if I'm Todd Monken, I'm dialing up 3 Floria plays in a row. Get him that touchdown. Let's get him that hat trick there. By the way, great job, Dylan Gabriel. All out blitz here. Yep. He sees it, backs up, gives himself enough time, puts it out in front of Gage Larvidan, and the Browns get it first down.
7: 3:28 remaining, second quarter, clock moving. Browns up 20-10. They're driving, first and goal, 7-yard line. Marshall the back, double tight to the left now. Ryan motions left to right, play fake, look to the flat. Gabriel come back to the middle, ball tip, and in and out of the hands of Larvidan. A little high. And he was running the back line and could not bring it down.
8: All right, Floria's back in here. That's what we want to see. Now, if you had your druthers on those two routes, you wish that was Ben Patterson in the back of the end zone. A lot more room, a lot more height, length to go up and get that one. But Floria's in here. Ball's on the 7 here. I'm thinking 4 down territory. Floria in the slot to the left for those who are keeping tabs of such things.
7: With Corley to his left, Larvidan to his right, Ryan standing up as the tight end as well to the right. Second and goal, Gabriel shotgun rolling out to the left. Dylan may run. Dylan at the 10. Dylan run out of bounds. He's going to lose about a yard. Run out of bounds at the 8 by Mike Brown, the veteran defensive back.
8: That was a quarterback draw, it looked like, the whole way. That was the play call that was going to be hit the top, give it that pause, and then you're going to run. Everybody was run blocking. Unfortunately, the Patriots kind of blew up the middle there where he was trying to run. So that was absolutely meant, and Zach Zinter was the one who didn't get the block that kind of blew that play up. And you wonder, Zach Zinter still out there? You wonder about Zach Zinter on this final 53.
7: Zach Zinter playing left guard next to Byers. You got Wilson and Corley to the left now. Wilson motions into a three-by run. Third and goal. Throw to the flat. Caught by Marshall. Breaks a tackle. And a touchdown. Amani Marshall. 7-yard touchdown from Dylan Gabriel, who's now thrown three tonight. And the Browns lead 26-10.
8: What a great moment for Amani Marshall right there. And the Browns backup running backs, 230 Rocket Sanders. Amani Marshall, 225, an explosive, runs right through that arm tackle there of Riley Wilson, the rookie out of Arizona, into the end zone. Dylan Gabriel, what a performance. 12 of 15, 186 yards, three touchdowns for Dylan Gabriel.
7: He's operating and operating well. 232 remaining in this half as Andre Schmidt's now on for the point after try. Schmidt to the west end zone. The kick is up and right down the middle. And it's 27-10. Browns have played good first halves. This is a great first half. 2:32 to go in said half on the University Hospital's Cleveland Browns Radio Network.
0: From the east side to the west side, from the Muni lot to the dog pound, we rally around the Browns no matter what. 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
7: It's Dylan Gabriel. He's got three touchdown passes. The latest to Amani Marshall of 7 yards. 8 plays, 63 yards on that drive. At a 3:43 off the clock. And the Browns lead 27-10 as the kickoff is taken by Haskins by the Patriots. Hit by McMillan. Spins out of that one and carries it out to the 34. For the Patriots, Gerard Sherry. This is fun.
10: Yes, it is. And guys, prior to the Amani Marshall touchdown pass from Dylan Gabriel, Coach Munkin was pleading with sideline judge Quentin Givens and telling him, hey, get for you that touchdown. He's from the state of Ohio.
8: He was right. That's what we said.
7: Yeah, should have given him some home cooking here. 2:26 to go in the half. Pitch right to Hasty. Browns blow it up in the backfield, and Hasty is thrown down by Aiden Huntington. Turtle time in the backfield. Back to the 24 and a loss of 7.
8: Great play by Aiden Huntington, but he's got to be careful. That was hip drop tackle-ish. And we know with the new rules, that's going to be penalized. Mike Vrabel immediately on the sideline saw it. But Aiden Huntington is clearly the class. Watch on tackle.
7: Oh, I don't think that's hip drop. I think he hugged him. Either way, Vrabel's going to defend his guy. I see what you're saying, though.
8: Be careful. I don't want him getting fined.
7: No, I don't want anyone getting hurt either, which is
8: same.
7: the most important thing. Two-minute warning. Browns up 27-10, second quarter. 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
3: 12-15, 186, three touchdowns. There's your summary here. As the Patriots open up a two-minute drive with all three timeouts from their own 25-yard line. Shotgun for the rookie, Baron Morton, with time to throw. Now pressured over the middle and a deep ball, and that's going to be intercepted. Donovan McMillan undercuts it. Flag comes out late. He picks it off at the 45 of the Patriots, and then a flag on the gang tackle on the 48. Wait on this flag. McMillan of the Browns are celebrating, but now with less energy and enthusiasm.
4: Aiden Huntington is absolutely
5: pass interference. Number 31, defense.
3: That's
5: ball be placed at the spot of the foul. Automatic first down.
3: I could see how it's PI, but not by McMillan.
4: No, Don McMillan just came over from his safety spot and intercepted that.
3: So who's lined up there in the slot, Nathan?
4: Hall.
3: That's Tyler Hall. No. It's... Oh, they're saying he went through him. That's not P.I. That's a bad call.
4: That is a
3: horrific
4: call.
3: That ball is 5 yards underthrown, and McMillan went through the wide receiver to get to it. But the wide receiver
4: was past, that
3: was
4: he barely
3: past
4: even
3: the ball.
4: Touched him. He barely touched it. If this was a regular season game, you would be apoplectic right now.
3: Yes, I would be. All right, from the Browns 44 now, give to Hasty off the delay, and he gets tripped up by maybe his own man to the line and falls forward to the 41 for a gain of three. Clock winding, and neither team taking timeouts. Each team has three remaining. We're at 1:35 in the second quarter. Browns up 17, Patriots on the Browns 41, second and seven. Hasty again in the back. Cameron Dorner goes right to left across the formation. Now DeGennaro as well. All the Patriots in motion. Play clock under 10. He's calling out the mic. It's Mascarenhas Arnold. Now Morton to throw. Forced out to the right. Throws on the run. Oh, and a huge collision. Trey Avery came calling and blew up Jack Westover, the fullback. But Westover's going to get close to first down yardage. That is a gain of 6 to the Browns, 35, and it's going to be third and short.
4: I give Trey Avery some credit right there. He's about a buck 85. Jack Westover's 252. And Jack Westover thought he was going to run Trey Avery over. And Trey Avery said, not so fast, with a little forearm shoulder shiver right there.
3: Patriots have the clock winding. No, they ran out of bounds there. Westover did. So it's 105 on the clock. Hasty is the back. DeGennaro motions right to left. It's third and one from the Browns, 35. Heavy formation to the right. Give to Hasty. Huge hole, huge lane up the middle. And Hasty's going to run for the first down. Emmanuel McNeil Warren with a forearm.
5: Timeout, New England.
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5: Their first of the half.
3: We'll call their first timeout with exactly 1 minute on the clock. Hey, friends, kickoff on the regular season is right around the corner. 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And then a couple of days later, the primetime Thursday night game with the Steelers coming to town on October 1st. Browns.com/tickets today.
4: Are you a little surprised Aiden Huntington's still out there?
3: Yeah, I am. Now that you pointed out.
4: I mean, and he's wrecking the game. He is clearly on a different level than
3: Mascarenhas Arnold and Winston Reed out there as well.
6: Alert, alert. Hey,
3: 1 minute remaining. First down for the Patriots on the Browns 29-yard line. Browns up 17. Morton back to throw, pressured. He's going to scramble right up the middle, gets away from Huntington, then gets hit from behind by...

0: Bono, and is going to get out to the 25-yard line. Gain of 5, and the clock stops at 49 with another timeout.
1: I guess, to be fair, there's no Mike Hall, no Mason Graham, no Kamara, no Kalia Davis, no Malik Collins.
0: And no snacks.
1: No snacks, and Chapman got dinged up, right?
0: He got dinged. Patrick Jenkins was out there. Eddie Olafosio, has gone to the locker room with a biceps injury, and he's been ruled out. So you got a linebacker down as well.
1: So all you have at defensive tackle then is Jenkins, Kozaya, Izzard.
0: Izzard started.
1: And Aiden Huntington, right?
0: Yeah.
1: So that's why he's playing so much. They're just there aren't enough bodies.
0: No. And look, the Patriots aren't dressing anybody. No A.J. Brown and no Pop Douglas and no Drake May, obviously. So Jamichael Hasty is the back. Patriots second and 6. Browns 25. New England one timeout remaining here. 51 seconds remaining when Morton takes the snap and fires left. McClendon up for the quick wrap on Kyle Dixon. That's a completion. Let's see where they spot it. Not out of bounds. Our clock is running. 38. They're going to give him first down. So a first down. And this is right at the 19-yard line. Clock is at 31. At 30, they're going to take the snap at 28. Morton to throw, gunning it right, caught by Westover. And Westover is cut down by Trey Avery again. This time he goes low. And timeout and a whistle at 22.
2: Timeout, New England.
0: Gerard, Trey Avery's hitting.
3: He certainly is, and I love the fact that he is not shying away from contact. Now, granted, when you're a cornerback, you want to do much better on your pass coverage skills than your tackling, but we will certainly take the physicality that he's bringing to the table. And that'll get you fired up, because when you turn on the film and you see a DB knocking backwards, a tight end slash fullback, that's certainly going to get you in the meeting room hyped up. So he's helping his cause, guys. I can't say it enough.
0: Yeah.
3: Do whatever you can to put something on tape.
0: Sorry, Gerard. You wanted heat. We don't have heat, but we do have hit. You wanted physicality, so we got you 1 out of 2. He'll take it. Gerard brought to you by Cross Country Mortgage, official mortgage partner of the Cleveland Browns, who lead 27-10, final ticks here in the second quarter. 23 on the clock. Patriots are out of timeouts. Eighth play of the drive coming up. They're on the Browns 14-yard line with a shotgun and a four-man rush, and Morton looks right and now checks it down in and out of the hands of Hasty, who had room to run if he could turn around. Browns were dropping in coverage. Hasty might have had 5 or 6, but he couldn't hang on. Clock stops at 19.
1: I was really hoping he caught that, because Emmanuel McNeil Warren saw that from a mile away and was going to close on that, and his closing speed is fun to watch. I would have liked to have seen that play in space, because that's one of the reasons they got him, his ability to come from center field and come down and make plays.
0: 3rd and 5. Patriots 3 of 6 on third down. Hasty the back. Gun from the 14. Morton backpedaling, chased by Sidnor to the right sideline. Flag out, throwing on the run into the end zone, and it's knocked down, incomplete. Almost an interception by Avery, but there's a flag in the offensive backfield. And this is on the Patriots, it looks like.
2: Holding, number 68, offense. Now penalties decline. Result of the play is 4th down.
0: Demetrius Crownover.
1: By the way, Easton Mascarenhas-Arnold was going to have his second pick, and Trey Avery came flying in.
0: Sniped him.
1: And basically ended up breaking up the pass instead of allowing the interception. That should have been an interception for Donovan McMillan low those many minutes ago. But nonetheless, good job by the defense. They call those 4-point plays, force a field goal instead of the touchdown.
0: Mike Vrabel's going to take the points. He wants to see his kicker again. So this will be a 32-yard field goal try out of the Matt Hawk hold. Kick is up, and the kick is, I think Brown got a hand on it, but the kick is good. It's deflected and good. Who got a hand on that? Was that Avery off the edge?
1: It definitely sounded like a little double doink.
0: McClendon? It went through the uprights. Watching the replay now, the kick is good. It is 27-13, 7 seconds remaining. Browns have a 2-touchdown lead. It was in the middle of the line.
1: It was
0: line.
1: In the middle. It was, I think it was Sidnor.
0: It was Sidnor.
1: The guy's everywhere. He's been really impressive. He's the one, you know, the Browns typically end up with a couple undrafted free agents. I feel like he certainly could be one this year.
0: Yeah, absolutely. Guy who started in the Big Ten at Purdue, went to the SEC in Vandy, a Harlem native, a New York City native. And Cordae Sidnor has been making plays since he got here as one of the guys the Browns initially brought in their first wave of undrafted rookie signings all the way back in April and early May, right after the draft. A 10-play, 54-yard drive. It's a 2:25 off the clock. Thank you, Dan Tracy. A 33-yard field goal by Andy Borogalis. 7 seconds remaining for the Browns, who will likely just run this out and take a knee.
1: But how about this performance by Dillon Gabriel?
0: Fantastic.
1: National TV. A lot of the NFL is going to be watching this one.
0: Well, wow, Cole Wilson's bringing it out from all the way on the end line. The 10, the 15, and he is cut down at the 15. That takes 5 seconds off the clock. Wilson had to run back to get that ball, and with his foot just inches from the white, ran it back. That is, if you did that in the regular season, you would be benched.
1: Absolutely.
0: In the preseason, go for it, young man.
1: Can I tell you something? That was a heck of a catch.
0: Yeah, it was.
1: To catch that and stay in bounds, that was an incredible job.
0: That looked like...
1: We don't look like we're in victory formation here.
0: Gabriel under center from the 15 with 2 seconds. And he's got to hand it off. And Booth runs right, running into the arms of Patriots and running into the locker room, the Browns sideline. What a half. Dillon Gabriel, 12 of 15, 186, 3 touchdowns. And a passer rating just .4 off perfect. Not bad. Luke Floria, 2 touchdowns. The Browns are cooking with gas, as my late grandmother would say. 27-13 at the half. Coming up, scores from around the NFL. There are 3 other games this evening to open up the preseason. And highlights of this one as well. Jeff Phelps will have that for you after this on the University Hospitals Cleveland Browns Radio Network.
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0: On the left side, Sanders to back. Gabriel looking right, throwing over the middle. Caught by Floria on the run, inside the 5. Luke Floria, touchdown! He's got another one. 3 touchdowns for Luke Floria. And the Browns take the lead, 13-7.
8: Well, wasn't that a lot of fun? A terrific first half for Dillon Gabriel, Luke Floria, and the Browns offense. They put 27 on the board. And at halftime, they lead the New England Patriots 27-13. Welcome, everybody. I'm Jeff Phelps. We go back to Huntington Bank Field. Gerard Cherry's on the sidelines. Gerard, Dillon Gabriel getting his start tonight. 12 of 15, 186, 3 touchdowns. He was really good. What do you make of that performance?
3: He was great. He's been excellent. That's been the best performance we've seen in the preseason thus far from a Browns quarterback. So I will give him his fair due because he was sensational. Were there a couple plays he'd won back? Certainly. But this has been the most production we've seen from the Browns in the preseason so far. So I'm excited for what he put on tape because ultimately, Jeff, it's about everyone in the National Football League is watching, and especially when you play the quarterback position, because as we are well aware, is not a lot of depth in that position across the league.
8: He was impressive. So are the Browns receivers, Gerard. And this is with a wide receiver group that would appear pretty close to set. Luke Florio was good. Ben Patterson, terrific. J.J. Arvidan had three catches. That there's a pretty good competition for what might be one, maybe two spots on the roster for a wide receiver.
3: Certainly, and the thing about it with the wide receiver position is when you are the fifth or sixth wide receiver, it's more so about what you can do on special teams than you being an actual receiver. So that's really what I think is going to make the ultimate and final decision on who becomes that sixth guy, because the first five in my mind are already sorted through, figured out, and established. Now it becomes a question of, yes, can you make plays, but more importantly, can you contribute on special teams?
8: We're expecting to see rookie quarterback Taylen Green here in the second half, Gerard. His first action of the preseason. How should he approach this opportunity?
3: Just do what you are capable of doing. Not doing too much. Don't go out there trying to be Dillon Gabriel. Be Taylen Green. Be yourself. If the opportunity is for you to run the football, you run the football. If you see a receiver open, you throw it. But you do not force the issue trying to make a over-impressed in the process, because right now we're pretty much hyped and anticipating him coming on the football field, but the main thing that he cannot do is say to himself, okay, I got to go out there and do what Dillon did. Yes, we want that level of production. That would be awesome and all that, Jeff, but ultimately it's about going out there and showing Todd Monken and company that you understand the system, that you can get guys lined up, that you can move up and down the football field, and in the process of that, score points and just, again, be efficient and play clean football.
8: Gerard, thanks, buddy.
3: Thank you.
8: Gerard Cherry, our score at halftime, Browns 27, Patriots 13 on the University Hospital's Cleveland Browns Radio Network.
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8: Ian, getting busy fast. 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Teams will be very busy. They can start assembling their 17-player practice squad on Monday. 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Browns leading the Patriots 27-13 on the University Hospital's Cleveland Browns Radio Network.
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8: You know, the Browns offense just cooking in the first half of this football game. 230 yards of total offense, 186 through the air. They had 44 yards rushing. First downs, quarterly first down tracker is presented by Kia, movement that inspires. Browns had 13 in the first half. The Patriots had 9. Individually. Here you go, Dylan Gabriel, congratulations. 12 of 15, 186 yards, 3 touchdowns, no interceptions. He wasn't sacked, and he had a near-perfect quarterback rating of 157.9. Raheem Sanders had 6 carries, 29 yards. That's 4.8 yards a carry. And receiving-wise, Ben Patterson looked good. 2 catches, 71 yards, had a 52-yarder. Gage Larvidan looked good. 3 catches, 44 yards. That's 14.7. And Luke Floria, 2 catches, 2 touchdowns. Browns offense really, really playing well in the first half of this football game. Our score, Browns 27, Patriots 13. Andrew, Nathan, Gerard, straight ahead with the third quarter on the University Hospitals Cleveland Browns Radio Network.
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0: 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Andrew Siciliano, Nathan Zagura, Gerard Cherry. Comfortable on a beautiful night here down to the sideline. Browns lead 27-13 after an offensive explosion. Truly no other way to say it. Dylan Gabriel with three first-half touchdowns. It'll be the Talen Green show in the second half. Eventually, the Browns will kick it off. Andre Schmidt set to boot it towards the dog pound, and we are underway here in quarter number three. Taken on the far sideline and right at it back, it's Hassan Haskins. And he'll cross the 35 out to the 36 with a rookie, Justin Jefferson. The fifth-round pick out of Alabama makes the tackle. Nathan, Browns defensively, they're starting first here. They have been flying around. Not a lot of bodies, but the bodies they have are dropping bodies.
4: Yeah, guys that we're talking about trying to make this roster, Cordae Sidner, he's got a sack and four tackles and a bat at the line. Mascarenhas Arnold, four tackles and an interception. Should have had two.
0: Yep, and it's Morton on first down, handing to Haskins, running right, spinning through a tackle, cutting back left, and crossing the 40 for about a gain of six on first down. You mentioned Sidnor. He's a guy that has certainly flashed. He's a guy that has made a strong case, not only tonight, but the last two games, all three games here, to make this team. Browns need another defensive end. He seems to be a solution, at least one of the guys in the building that you would like to see stick. Second and five. After the Haskins first down run, Morton throws over the middle. DeGennaro has the catch. He is stopped a yard shy as Easton Mascarenhas Arnold, the rookie safety, comes up to make the tackle. And it's going to be third and one, opening possession here for the Patriots on their own 45.
4: Yeah, that was a little check down over the middle, but I love the way that right there we saw Emmanuel McNeil Warren just crash down and make that tackle. His speed, once he puts his foot in the ground and decides to go, is very fun to watch.
0: Let's see the Browns defense can get off the field. Third and one, 1 minute in, third quarter. Give to Haskins. Jefferson to the backfield. He breaks that tackle, and it depends on where they spot it. Justin Jefferson hit Haskins in the backfield. He spun out of it and then crossed the line. They're short. No, wait a minute. The other official saying first down.
4: Didn't the official put his foot down on the 40?
0: This official on the near side had him short. Well, the referee, Derek Anderson, called first down.
4: He's been a yard short the whole time, but there's a guy who literally put his foot down on the 40. Yeah. I thought that was short. Justin Jefferson, that's twice now. He's knifed in but hasn't been able to make the tackle.
0: From the 46 of the Patriots, shotgun and first down. Browns up 27-13. Opening possession, third quarter, through the line. He gets away from Izzard. No, they're going to call it down. Izzard has a sack. Kosiah Izzard, who signed a couple of weeks ago at a Penn State, the defensive tackle, brings down Morton, and that is a sack. Brought to you by Enbridge Gas, Dick Smart, Play Smart.
4: In Chicago, I would say our lines got dominated.
0: Yes.
4: That has not been the case tonight at all. We have dominated the Patriots up front with the second team and now with the third team.
0: Absolutely.
4: Both sides of the ball.
0: With Elijah Chapman ruled out for the Browns, especially thin at defensive tackle, out of the gun, delayed handoff, and McMillan destroys Jamichael Hasty, but not until he gets the original sack yardage back. That's going to be a gain of 11 across the original line of scrimmage to set up third and nine at the 47.
4: McMillan had eight tackles a week ago, leads the team with six tackles here tonight. Should have had an interception, a horrific pass interference penalty. Erased his interception the first half. He's flying around, and he's fighting to compete with Chris Edmonds to make this team. Now, it's interesting. We haven't seen Chris Edmonds at safety at all tonight. We've seen him on special teams.
0: Browns bringing five on third down out of the gun. Incomplete. Morton's throw behind Taywan Palmer with McClendon on the tackle. And out comes Hawk to punt for the Patriots.
4: And that means it's almost Talen Green time here for the Cleveland Browns.
0: So Ulofosho and Chapman ruled out from the Browns defense. A couple of injuries here to keep an eye on. So they are thin, certainly, on defense. Not dressing the starters, not dressing plenty of second team guys as well. Hawk boots it away, putting the ball at the 37. Larvinan at the Browns 10, fields cleanly, runs backwards to the 5. He's getting chased, he's going to get tackled on the 1. What are you doing? Gage Larvidan lost 9 yards, and Talen Green's first drive at an NFL game is going to start at the one.
4: That's a guy trying to make the team and trying to do too much right there, unfortunately, and it's going to back up Talen Green in the Browns' offense.
0: 42-yard punt and a loss of 10 on the return. Browns up 27-13. Green a quarterback when we come back on the University Hospitals Cleveland Browns Radio Network.
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0: Nine on a return, and here comes Talen Green. From the 2.5-yard line, the rookie out of Arkansas, sixth-round pick, will take his first NFL snap from under center far hash. Amani Marshall is the back. Give it to Marshall through the line, and Marshall gets some breathing room and then churns the legs and powers out to the six before Namdi Obiezer with the tackle. It's a gain of 4.
4: Nice run by Amani Marshall right there. Through the first contact, ends up picking up 5. Gets you out to the 6-yard line, and there are 4, long 4. I look like 5 to me. I think Rocket Sanders guy has it locked up as the third running back, but Amani Marshall trying to stay in the program here, trying to stay on that practice squad, and I think certainly has had a good camp and can do that.
0: 46 career starts for Talen Green at Boise State and at Arkansas. Looks like he's changing the play here. Eye formation behind him. Marshall and Ryan, far hash, 2nd and 6. Give it to Ryan. Try to get around the corner. He is hemmed in. No one's holding the block, and he's going to lose yardage. Push back to the 2. It's a loss of 4 as Prunty, the rookie corner, makes the tackle, and Talen Green now has a 3rd and long, 3rd and 10, and if he's going to throw, he's going to have to throw out of his end zone.
4: Amani Marshall having to shake out his right shoulder there. That was basically a jailbreak to the ball. We had praised the offensive line, but on the front side, Carson Ryan, you're going to be a fullback. That's a block that you've got to be able to make against a corner. He does not, and it's just a jailbreak to the running back. Talen in the shotgun here. Let's see it.
0: With Booth to his right. He's got Ryan and Wilson to his left, 2 receivers to the right, Patterson and Floria. Has the shotgun snap, back in the end zone, rolling out to his right, eyes downfield in the end zone. Green's going to run to the 10 and out of bounds right near the marker at the 12. Where do they spot him? Talen Green can run, and it's all going to depend on the spot. He's about a 0.5-yard shy. Can you make? Now, the official on the far sideline has that as a first down. What are we doing here?
4: I think they both have it as a first down. The chains are moving.
0: They're moving the chains. First down, Browns.
4: Browns had their punt team on the field there. They called them back.
0: And Vrabel's got the red challenge flag.
4: So what happened is the ball is actually on the backside of Taylen Green.
11: The ball carrier went out of bounds short of the line to gain. It'll be fourth down.
0: All right, so that's expedited review. Vrabel's not going to have to throw the challenge flag. Again, this crew doesn't like fun. I kid. I think they got it right.
4: They did get it right.
0: They got it right.
4: The ball's on his right hip there. If when he first broke out to the right, if he could have looked, scanned the field for a second, Luke Floria had been dropped in coverage on the left side. It would have been a ridiculous throw, but he's got a ridiculous arm. But you saw his speed right there. And here's Corey Bohorquez, opportunity to flip the field right now in a little bit of a punting competition.
0: DeGennaro back to return at the 40. Bohorquez boots it from the goal line. And he puts good leg into this. DeGennaro fields and then muffs it, and it's out of bounds at the far sideline. 33. That ball was booted from the goal line, and it went out of bounds off the arms of the return man, Gerard, at the other side of the field, 33.
12: That's right. And coming into this game, we talked about the idea of not doing too much. And on several occasions so far on special teams, we have seen guys doing too much, with Gage Larvardin making an ill-advised decision on returning that punt, or going backward at least. And his special teams coordinator, Byron Storer, certainly had some choice words for him when he came to the sideline.
0: Gerard brought to you by Cross Country Mortgage, official mortgage partner of the Cleveland Browns. 55-yard punt for Corey Bohorquez. 9:35 remaining in the third. Browns up 14. Baron Morton on first down. Gives to Haskins. And four Browns converge at the line of scrimmage. Haskins, Nathan, wiggles through for 3 yards to the 37.
4: Corey Bohorquez, before kind of had the handcuffs put on him last year, was one of the best punters in the league. And one of the things that he does as well as anybody is flip field position. That's a 55-yard directional punt with no ability to even return it. That was a beautiful, beautiful punt by Corey Bohorquez.
0: Agree. Gain of four in that run. Coming up on 9 minutes remaining in the third. Patriots their own 37. Four-man rush for the Browns. Morton hit as he throws, and it's incomplete in and out of the hands of Palmer with Evans on the coverage. Browns might have gotten away with one there. I think Morton got hit up high. No flag.
4: He did. Looks like the Browns have decided to go to their third string safeties as well now. No Emmanuel McNeil Warren anymore. No Donovan McMillan. Now it is Chris Edmonds and the rookie Zion Washington are the two safeties for the Browns.
0: Edmonds 41, Washington 34. It's third and six from the Patriots 37. As here comes the rush, and Morton is hit from behind and brought down at the 35. Justin Jefferson blitzed. He ran by the quarterback. Morton tried to move up in the pocket, and Jefferson doubled back and brought him down.
4: That is going to be great tape. Jason Tarver, the Browns linebacker coach, is going to be going nuts right there. He gets the blitz, gets around, and he doesn't give up. He blitzes, gets around the running back, and his ability to put the foot in the ground and close down from the top of the pocket, get the sack right there. Very impressive from the young linebacker.
0: Justin Jefferson, 7 tackles and 69 snaps before this game. Today is most extensive action, and he's making plays. Punt hits at the 10. Wilson is going to let it drop and roll, and it's going to be down by the Patriots at the 1. Cole Wilson thought that ball would go to the end zone. Maybe gun-shy from Larvardin fielding it. He let it bounce, and Taylen Green's going to have a long field again when we get back on the University Hospitals Cleveland Browns Radio Network.
13: 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More than 4,000 of our graduates.
14: Monday, Tuesday, Wednesday, all of these rain chances going up.
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0: Today, Talen Green has a long field in front of him again. It is first and 98 for the second consecutive possession for this rookie making his NFL debut.
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0: 63-yard punt there by Matt Hawk. 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And he gets about a yard out to the four. 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
0: Third quarter, Browns up 27-13. Green out of the shotgun, back to throw in his end zone. Pump fake, pressure on. Now running backwards. Now running back to the left. He's away from it. He's out. He's at the 5. He's at the 10. He's at the 15. He's at the 20. Talen Green tackled at the 33. That's what we're looking for. That's what I'm talking about.
4: That was not in structure. That was not what it was supposed to be. And so what? This is what he does. Led the SEC in plays of 20 yards or more right there. He is incredible in the long strides. Once he turns it on, he goes 30 yards in the blink of an eye. I really think that you can have some packages
0: absolutely.
4: In the game for a guy like Talen Green.
0: So the Browns are now out of their own 33. Devon Booth checks into the running back. Wing to the right. Play fake, back to throw, moves the pocket to the right, checks it down on the crosser, Floria over the middle, Floria with a dead leg, a little move, and he's going to get close to 10 and a first down, Charles Woods on the tackle.
4: I could kiss you right now, that was fantastic.
0: You talking to me?
4: Yes, you, with the Floria, that was fantastic. We've got, no, careful, that's right, we got to be careful. Listen, I like that, we got the Gloria. Floria. We have so much that we can do here. The guy's playing himself out of the roster. By the way, the respect that they have for the speed of Talen Green. Did you see how easy that was to get
0: absolutely.
4: The ball to Luke Floria?
0: Browns have a rookie tight end signed last week. Drew Bibber into the game. He's wearing 43, left wing. Handoff on first down to Booth. Cuts it back. Angling right, going back left, and gets about a yard to the 44. Listen, when Talen Green got drafted, I'm not suggesting he's the future franchise quarterback, but you never know. I've seen and heard crazier things. I jumped up on my chair because he was such a fun player to watch in college. You then get a chance to meet him. We both interviewed him.
4: Yep. Great kid.
0: He's a remarkably engaging kid. Todd Monken has multiple times pointed out this kid gets it. He's smart. Who knows what the future is, but that was a fun first one on national television. First down for the Browns from their own 44-yard line. Green, give to Booth. Running, spinning into Patriots territory. And then the ball comes out. Browns fall on it. Devon Booth, are they going to rule him down? No, they say that was a first down and a run out to the Patriots 44. Ben Patterson fell on it. Good job. Booth with a beautiful spin move.
4: Yeah, he's an explosive player. When you get him in some space and his ability to kind of make those jump cuts, a nice little spin, full speed.
0: That ball was
4: I
0: out.
4: Think he was down.
0: Couldn't tell from that angle. I think, but they're going to spot it back at the original.
4: It got tipped from behind
0: contact.
4: And was
0: yep.
4: moving. Yep.
0: All right, so gain of 12. Browns now plus territory on the 44. Double wing for Green under center. Give to Booth. Run left. Nothing there. No gain on first down. Gerard, Taylen Green, from your vantage point, your thoughts?
12: It certainly is impressive, his physical prowess, his ability to run the football as a quarterback. But, guys, I love what you guys are suggesting, but considering what we have right now from a depth standpoint, I'm hard-pressed to believe that they would put him in special situations. No slash does sound appealing for him, but if I think about it more so, considering his body size and everything else, he could possibly play four or five different positions on the football field.
0: I mean, he's Terrell Pryor, V2. Second 11 from the Patriots, 44. Green back to throw, guns it right, caught by Bibber. And the former Purdue and Minnesota tight end crosses the Patriots 40 to the 39, tackled by Woods, gain of 6.
6: He's got an absolute cannon. It's a long throwing motion. That's something they've worked on, his footwork, his throwing motion, trying to tighten it all up. But when he gets locked in, he throws a very accurate ball. Now, he'll throw some that are not accurate. I don't want you to misunderstand. But when it's locked in, he throws it on an absolute rope. And he's one of those guys that can throw it through the air with the nose pointed down because he has so much velocity on it.
0: Larvinan motioning right to left. Brown's double tight to the right here on 3rd and 5 from the Patriots 39. Shotgun. Green. Pocket collapsing. Eyes downfield. He's going to run. He's at the 40. He's at the 35. He's got a first down and out of bounds at the 31. It looks effortless. He's gliding.
6: Yes. It's so easy. And that's what I said. He just eats up yardage. And you can tell the Patriots are already worried about his speed. So when I think of a couple packages for him, what I mean is in the red zone, for example, where you now have the opportunity to play 11-on-11 football,
0: yep.
6: I think Taylen Green gives you something inside the 20, inside the 10-yard line, because as you see right there, it's just so easy for him to pick up 4 or 5 yards once he drops back, and other teams are, they're nervous to rush him.
0: Yep. That was a gain of 9. He now is 47. Taylen Green is the Browns' leading rusher. On first down, he gives to Booth, who spins and gets a couple of yards over the right side of the line. Inside the 30 of the Patriots, 28. Clock winding, 2:35 remaining third quarter. Browns up 27-13. Gerard, by the way, with his musings on the sideline, as always, brought to you by Cross Country Mortgage, official mortgage partner of the Cleveland Browns. Green is now the leading rusher in this game for both teams. This is his second possession.
6: 3 for 47.
0: He's got Booth to his left on 2nd and 8, operating out of the gun. Corley alone to the right. You got Wilson, Bibber, and Larvinan to the left. Screen left to Larvinan. Gets a block, bounces off 2 tackles. And then Larvinan is tackled near the 34-yard line, 3rd and 3.
6: That's a pretty impressive run after the catch, because you said he got a block, and that was very kind of you. Cole Wilson was
0: a guy thrown back into
6: was in between he and the Patriot, but the Patriot threw Cole Wilson into Larvinan, who bounced off.
0: And then he broke that tackle.
6: And broke it. No,
0: broke
6: it was a very nice, that was a very good run. That play looked doomed at first.
0: Brown's got to get to the 20.5-yard line. The Patriots 20.5, 1:28 to go third quarter. Brown's up 14, 3rd and 4. Green shotgun. He keeps it running left, gets a Bibber block, turns the corner and pushes and stretches forward for a first down. Taylen Green on the keeper to the 19-yard line. Browns are in the red zone.
6: I absolutely love that concept from Todd Monken. Bibber starts that play out in a bunch to the right. He comes in on a wing to the right, and he's the one who pulls all the way across the formation and ends up being the lead blocker there, who gets just enough at the second level for Taylen Green to be able to dip outside. And he makes 4 or 5 yards look like nothing.
0: Bibber held up Mike Green, the veteran safety. Mike Brown, I beg your pardon. Eventually Brown shed Bibber and made the tackle for the 19. Green to throw, all kinds of time. Checks it down over the middle. Carson Ryan breaking tackle, stretching across the 10. He's going to get 9 yards. It's 2nd and 1.
6: You almost feel like, and again, this is not what it would be in a regular season game. They would be trying to do anything they could to blitz him, confuse him. But you almost feel like on this last play, he had so much time. Watch the rush.
0: Yep.
6: They kind of say, okay, we're just going to sit here and keep our eyes on you.
0: Keep him in the pocket.
6: Keep you in the pocket. And that's just an easy pitch and catch.
0: Let's see if Taylen Green can get the Browns into the end zone. Clock winding down here in quarter number 3. Browns head to the final 15 minutes of the preseason. Up 27-13 on the University Hospitals Cleveland Browns Radio Network.
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1: Presented by Kia Movement, that inspires. Browns have 18 first downs. The Patriots have 11. Talen Green has carried the ball four times, 52 yards. He's 4 for 4 passing for 27 yards, and he has it second and one on the 10. Shotgun now going right to left towards the west end zone. Booth the back, ride the back, pull it. Green running right side, chase to the sideline. And this time Brandon Swinson read it all the way and did a good job keeping Green to only, well, he got back to the line of scrimmage. Maybe a loss of a yard.
2: Third and one, by the way, if they can finish this drive in the end zone, 98 yards it would be, which is an impressive drive for Talen Green right here.
1: What do you call here? Straight quarterback draw? You let him throw?
2: I'd spread him out. I'd call a quarterback power. With the old Cam Newton, you get him in the shotgun, snap it right to him. They might just sneak it here.
1: Well,
2: I don't, can he get
1: center.
2: Low enough?
1: Third and one.
2: Yes, he can.
1: He's got to sneak it. And Talen Green's got a first down. So it's going to be first and goal on the 8. 14:20 remaining. Clock moving here. Fourth quarter, the rookie sixth round pick out of Arkansas. Pick 182 is in at quarterback. This is his second drive. Both of them started inside his own 5-yard line. This one on the 2 after a 63-yard punt. And he's driven him down the field. Breaks the huddle. Patterson to the right. This is the 15th play of the drive. Booth the back. From under center. Give to Booth. Running left. Try to bounce outside. Spin move. Cuts inside. And he's going to go in. Touchdown. Oh, he hit the spin. And Booth is dancing in the end zone. Touchdown, Browns.
2: That's out of Madden. He's done that twice tonight. He had the spin move near midfield earlier in this drive and hits it right there. That is impressive. And look at the guys on the sideline up there fired up for Devon Booth. Led the team in rushing back in the first week of the preseason in Chicago. Had 4 carries for 53 yards. And right there, a beautiful spin move, 6 for 24 and the touchdown here tonight.
1: Hit the circle button and Booth on the spin move has an 8-yard touchdown run of the Browns. March down the field for a 98-yard score. Capped off by the Andre Schmidt extra point. And the route is on. It is 34-13. A minute 16 into the fourth quarter. On the University Hospitals Cleveland Browns Radio Network.
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1: Place to bet the Browns. Please bet responsibly. 15 Talen Green led plays for 98 yards. And Devon Booth, 8-yard touchdown run here for the Browns, who cover the kick pretty well there. It's Justin Jefferson downfield, Chris Edmonds as well. And the return goes out to the 26-yard line. 13:38 remaining after the 20-yard return. We're in the fourth quarter. Browns up by 21 as the defense comes back on the field here. Baron Morton, the rookie out of Texas Tech, is the Patriots quarterback. We could already start looking ahead here. Big picture, this game is pretty much decided. Hassan Haskins is the back as Morton drops and throws and fires out to the left. Cameron Dorner gets away from McClendon, and Dorner has a reception and gets around 9 yards to set up second and one on the 37. The Browns, Nathan, have some new data points here to consider this evening. The defense played well, certainly. Dylan Gabriel looked fantastic. No other way to say it. And Talen Green, as Morton drops the throw on second down, throws complete. First down, Patriots on the far sideline, caught by Dixon, and they're going to roll him down on the 43. Where is your toughest decision right now?
2: It's a great question. I think that, you know, I thought Corey Bohorquez showed you everything you needed to see tonight to say he's the punter after the 55-yarder. He did all the holding earlier. I think, you know, does Sidner have a roster spot for you?
1: Cordae Sidor, the defensive end, the rookie.
2: He's been so fun to watch, Sidor, and he's in a position where they need him. Quarterback to me is, that's the one where
1: I have no clue.
2: We signed, I'm guessing we're going to keep Mekhi Blackman. We just signed him. It would feel
1: just got
2: that
1: him
2: way.
1: Off waivers this afternoon. That's the corresponding move with Cedric Tillman being waived.
2: You know who the top three are. So then the question is, you know, it's been rough for Trey Avery. D'Angelo Ross gave up a long touchdown and lost the ball. Is that a position that we're still looking elsewhere for when it's there? Michael Coates, I think, will be on this roster. Good call, Gibbe. But right now dealing with an ankle injury. That would be five, so that's one. And then quarterback. It feels to me like right now, unless you're getting a good trade offer for Dylan Gabriel, you're going to keep all four. Talen Green would get snatched up. People see that.
1: Yeah.
2: They say, no. We'll go ahead.
1: Maybe it could. Again, a team claiming a player. By the way, incomplete here. Morton rolling out and firing to the Patriots sideline. It's going to be third and five. Patriots 4-for-10 on third down. Let's call the play. They're on their own 48-yard line. 12-11 remaining in this game. Browns bring in five. Morton up in the pocket. Jump throw. Knocked down by Hall. And it's going to be punt time. Dylan Gabriel. I mean, this was his love letter to the other 31 NFL.

0: about it more. There's one tough one for me.
1: Okay.
0: We'll talk about it on the other
1: All
0: side.
1: Right, there's a tease.
0: Yeah, baby.
1: Fair catch to the 19. Browns getting the ball back. 32-yard punt up 34-13 to the fourth on the University Hospitals Cleveland Browns Radio Network.
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1: 2-yard punt, Talen Green back out for a third drive. He opens up the Browns 19-yard line. From under center, tight end and two receivers to the left. And the give is to Booth, who had the touchdown on that last drive. 8 yards on that score, 1 yard here over the right side. The copyright in this broadcast is owned by the Cleveland Browns. All rights to the broadcast are reserved. Any rebroadcast, recording, retransmission, or other use of the broadcast without the express written permission of your Cleveland Browns is prohibited. Nathan, you gave us a great tease going to break. Your most difficult roster decision is where?
0: Luke Floria. Luke Floria, I feel like, deserves to be on the Cleveland Browns as the sixth receiver. The issue is
1: all
0: traditionally
1: he does is score touchdowns.
0: Now, can't we just say he's the fifth receiver and Tylan Wallace is the sixth? He's played special teams. Typically, 5 and 6 both do, but there's something special about that story, and I want to see it work out for Luke Floria.
1: Booth on 2nd and 7 running right, and he's got a first down. Devon Booth has some wiggle. He's got some speed. He shows power at the end of that, and he's going to pick up a Browns first down. Where they spot this at the 32-yard line, that is a gain of 10.
0: You know, there's just something about people that get open and make plays whenever they're given the opportunity. We got Luke Floria in Carolina.
1: I beg your pardon. That was Monty Marshall. I'm sorry. 2-3, not 2-9. We're having a conversation. Let me clean that up. Go ahead.
0: Luke Floria made the play before he got hurt. He catches the deep ball in Chicago. He scores last week. He scores twice, almost three times this week. He just always makes plays.
1: Browns will play fake. Green's going to run right side. He's going to take off, and he's going to get a first down, or at least close to one. Run out of bounds right near the marker. Where do they spot it? Give him 10 yards out to the 42, and Talen Green runs for a first down again. He's got 64 yards on the ground.
0: He's just going to outrun the angle. You think you've got the angle on him, and he's just going to outrun it. Right there was Riley Wilson, the linebacker. Thinks he's got the angle. He had like a 10-yard head start, and it doesn't matter. Talen Green just accelerates and goes right by him. He's now up to 7 rushes for 64 yards in this half.
1: Wilson, the third-round pick linebacker for the Patriots. He's going to have a big role this year, playing in the fourth quarter from the 42. Give to Booth, and Booth runs over the right side. Booth gets out to around the 48-yard line, a gain of 5.

0: And we're going to watch this replay here in just a second, and I'm going to show you exactly why, Andrew. I'll show you. I will tell the people why Taylen Green, I think, should be involved in the red zone. That play right there, and hopefully they'll give us a – here we go. Watch the defensive end on this side go completely flat-footed.
1: Yep.
0: And that basically – now you're running 11 on 10 on offense.
1: He changes the math, and he can outrun angles. That is a heck of a combination. Second and five, Browns have on their own 47-yard line. Floria, Nathan's guy, motions left to right. Hand off to Booth, cuts, and gets across midfield. He's going to get five. Patriots territory now, shy of the 48. Will bring up third and inches. 9:10 remaining, clock moving. Fourth quarter, Browns will win this, barring something ridiculous. They're up 34-13 as Green... huddling up. Parabolics picking up a lot this evening. The third and final preseason game.
0: You said it.
1: Good crowd earlier. It is thinned out here on a Thursday night as Green on the keeper for the second time tonight picks up a first down. Gerard, Taylen Green, to Nathan's point, is a weapon. Now, in training camp so far that we have seen, and we've seen pretty much everything, they have not used him that way. Would you do it?
2: Yes, yeah, certainly. If I had a situation from a roster construction standpoint to where we weren't suffering in a certain position group, I would certainly put him on the football field because, believe me, no defense coordinator wants to see that nightmare of a guy who's a dual threat. And that he has the capability of passing, and certainly, as you're seeing right now, he is destroying angles. And that's a rare thing to see at the quarterback position.
1: Yep. Browns have a first down shotgun here for the Patriots. 47, give to Booth, who is swallowed up quickly by Jesse Lucchetta, maybe a yard. Gerard brought to you by Cross Country Mortgage, official mortgage partner of the Cleveland Browns. Former Browns executive Elliot Wolf, now the GM of the Patriots, being shown here on the Prime broadcast up in the suite. He has a great blue sport coat on. We both loved it. He wasn't sure about it.
0: No, he looked fantastic. By the way, this last one, he should have kept the last one.
1: Yeah.
0: Absolutely no vision of the defensive end. He had a lead blocker out in front of him.
1: He'd be hitting the head on the crossbar. He wouldn't have to jump either. Second and nine, plus 46 for the Browns. Coming up on 7:18 remaining. Has it. Quick hitter to the right. Larvin Ann reverses field. Gets a block from Green. Trying to turn the corner. Breaks a tackle and gets back. Maybe to the original line of scrimmage. Taylen Green threw a block, but there were too many Patriots in the backfield.
0: Gage Larvin Ann right now feels like this is my last gasp.
1: Yep.
0: And he's trying so hard to make a play. And right there, that was not there.
1: It wasn't necessarily blocked up on the front side.
0: No, Jermaine Terry missed the block on the front, but... Yeah. And you feel for him. You get it. He got a taste of it. He made the team last year, was on the 53-man roster, was active, caught seven passes. He wants to get back there.
1: Third and nine for the Browns. A 3-by-1. Wilson motions to the wide side right. Green has the shotgun. Back to throw. Guns it high and wide and incomplete. He had Wilson underneath, double covered. It went well over his head. He had Patterson on the sideline. Honestly, I'm not sure which one he was trying to get it to. It went to neither.
0: Neither. My guess is Wilson, but that's what you're going to get also with Taylen Green. There's a lot of fun. There's a lot to like, but his accuracy, when he's off, he can be off in a little bit of a dangerous way.
1: Off his back foot, shifted his weight.
0: I'll tell you what, he's got a lot of things that remind me of Anthony Richardson, except he was a sixth-round pick and not an early first-round pick, which makes it a lot more palatable as you try to go.
1: And here is Wes Paul on to punt. DeGennaro, fair catch at the 11 for the Patriots. The difference between Richardson and Green is that Richardson started a quarter of the games that Green did in FBS football. All right, 6:28 to go, 35-yard punt. Browns up 34-13 on the University Hospitals Cleveland Browns Radio Network.
3: 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You got the Browns hoodie, the Browns knit cap. 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
1: 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Today, Morton fires right to the 15-yard line. Buki walks in to tackle. Gain of 5 for the Patriots to open this drive. 6:15 remaining. Clock winding. Browns up 34-13. We're talking about cutdown day here. Just so you know, cutdown day is Sunday for all 32 teams. And then cutdown day is one thing. You got to get from 90 to 53. Really, Monday, delayed handoff here. Jamichael Hasty into the secondary. Zion Washington chasing him far sideline. And Hasty's going to run out of bounds near the 35 and get a first down for the Patriots in front of the Browns sideline. I mentioned Monday, Nathan, because that is when waivers get processed. And while you might be down to 53, it's really Monday, 24 hours later, when you can set your practice squad, see who you can get through waivers, and see who's players from other teams that you are adding to your roster.
0: It used to be that there were a lot of claims at that time. The numbers are well down over the last few years. The teams have bigger practice squads. They've got so much time invested with the players. It'll be interesting to see. I think if you're the Browns, there are a couple positions where I would be watching, and that would be linebacker, corner, defensive end. I think those are the positions that you really would be watching. And then tight end. I think I could see the Browns adding a tight end from another roster who's got some NFL experience.
1: Yeah, definitely. On 2nd and 6, Patriots set up a screen, but that is sniffed out, and Hasty is dropped in the backfield. 53 Jenkins, 40 Buki Watson. That's a 6-yard loss.
0: Buki Watson saw that one the whole way, ran it down. He's in because with Ulofosio out, they need linebackers. The only other guys left right now are he and Justin Jefferson.
1: Winston Reed's playing too.
0: Yeah, because you need them all out there.
1: 4:35 remaining, clock winding, 34-13. The score, Browns up. Patriots with the 3rd and 12. Browns showing blitz. They drop out, bring 4. Morton checks it down. It's complete, and Tyler Hall comes up on the tackle on Dupree. And the Patriots are going to be 2 yards shy. They're on their own 44 with the 10-yard gain, and they will keep the offense on the field and go for it. This season, for every Brown successful two-point conversion, Dude Wipes will be making a $2,000 donation to the Crohn's and Colitis Foundation. For more info, go to DudeWipes.com/Browns. Dude Wipes, we love your Browns. 4th and 2, 44-yard line. Morton backing away from center, going into shotgun here. Browns showing a 4-man pressure. And that's what they bring. Morton to throw. Here comes Fano. Fano hits him as he throws, and that ball's up into the air and intercepted. Justin Jefferson has a convoy at the 20, at the 10, and tackled at the 12. He's got a sack, and he's got a pick. Have a day, rookie.
0: Look at Jacques Césaire off the sideline, jumping in the arms of Logan Fano. Yes, that is the brother of the ninth overall pick in this draft, Spencer Fano. What a great moment there. And you're exactly right. Justin Jefferson having a day, flying around the field, making tackles left and right, gets the sack earlier, now the interception, leads the team with the seven tackles on this day. What a great performance by him, the fifth rounder. These young linebackers making plays. Mascarenhas Arnold with the pick. Justin Jefferson with the pick, but you got to give an assist right there to Logan Fano.
1: Let's see if the Browns can punch it in. 3:37 remaining in the game. They're up 34-13. Pitch left, Booth. He's at the 10. Booth spins again. Loves that spin move. And he takes it down to the 7-yard line. A gain of 5 on first down. The Patriots here in the second half. Punt, punt, punt. Pick.
0: Watch the Browns sideline on the hit. And then the interception. We're getting a replay. Tarv's going nuts immediately in his celebration. B. Lynch is sprinting down the sideline. Jacques Césaire is leaping into the air. I love these coaches on this football team, especially the guys that we've known for years, gotten to know for years on this defensive side. They love football, and they love their guys. They care about them, and it shows.
1: Second and 5 from the 7-I formation. Booth dots it. Booth gets the handoff. Booth into the line for a yard, and we're under 3 minutes remaining here in the preseason. Browns will go to 1-2 on the preseason. The Patriots will go to 1-1-1. New England will open up in a Super Bowl rematch, Super Bowl 60 rematch in Seattle on Wednesday, 13 days from now. Yes, on a Wednesday evening, any given Wednesday, you will get a Super Bowl rematch. Browns can get a first down on the 2. Green on 3rd and 3. Roll out to the right. Green looking into the end zone. Green throwing it away. Wilson the closest guy there. But Green just flicked the wrist and hit Brownie the elf near the tunnel right in the forehead.
0: I thought if maybe he bought a little more time that 38, Ben Patterson was going to break free right there. But that's what you got to do in the red zone. You can't turn the football over. No need to force it. They're trying to get Larvadan out into the flat. He got taken out immediately on that route by number 99. It looked like 98. I'm sorry, Jeremiah Farms, or 99, Amari Gaynor. That was just a brutal hit. Collision, low crossers. He certainly did.
1: Beg your pardon. He hit Brian of the Elf in the ear, not the forehead.
0: They are substantial ears.
1: They are, and I would know. 23-yard field goal by Andre Schmidt. It's the end of the preseason. Self-deprecation. Why not?
0: Why not?
1: Andre Schmidt nails the field goal. A perfect preseason for the kid out of Syracuse. Timeout on the field. 37-13, 2:08 remaining on the University Hospitals Cleveland Browns Radio Network.
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4: 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Please bet responsibly. DeGennaro on the return of the Schmidt kickoff. Logan Fano, who had the pressure to set up the pick with the special teams tackle on the coverage at the 28-yard line. Our game summary brought to you by Sherwin-Williams, the official paint and coatings partner of the Cleveland Browns at the two-minute warning. The Browns outgaining the Patriots 379-228. Only four penalties in this game. Two for either side. We're at the two-minute warning, friends. 2 minutes remaining in your football summer on the University Hospitals Cleveland Browns Radio Network.
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1: IKEA movement that inspires Hall and Evans up to make a tackle here on a Patriots first down run, no gain. 1:50 remaining, clock is winding. Browns up 37-13. This one is all but over here. And now we look ahead to cutdown day. As said, it is great for this team. Momentum does not carry to Jacksonville, but great for this team to put a good performance on the field, regardless of who is playing, second team, third team, guys who might be looking for work in a couple of days. That is simply the business. Huge hit by Chris Edmonds on Dixon. Browns are still continuing to hit. Patriots get a first down there, or they get a first down out to the 42, and there's a Brown down in the backfield. Is that Logan Fano? And he is holding his left leg. You hate to see that. Gain of 14.
2: Time out on the field for an injury. Cleveland will be charged with timeout.
1: Gerard, you got a good view on what happened there?
3: Yeah, he just got caught up in the grass as he was trying to make a play, and he was literally walking, and you said to yourself, okay, you look fine, and then he just went to the ground, so hopefully it's nothing serious, but he may have got caught in the turf and just twisted something, so I shouldn't speculate, but I'm hoping he's okay. But it wasn't a situation where someone hit him. He was just walking, and he just collapsed.
1: And now he's up. Dr. Foose is out there, and Todd Monken is out there. I say he's up. At least he sat up.
4: Maybe a cramp?
1: Let's hope.
4: Kind of looked like they were stretching.
1: Logan Fano is now up, and he is going to be helped, guided to the sideline with help on each arm, and now he's kind of walking under his own power. That is encouraging. Fano, Spencer Fano's older brother, signed as an undrafted rookie free agent, a defensive end out of Utah, has had multiple ACL injuries. You hope he is okay. He is walking to the far sideline. As the Patriots break the huddle, Browns charge to time out there. They have two remaining. For what it's worth, they're up by 24 with a minute 26 to go.
4: Now, Cordae Sidnor has still been out there throughout the entirety of this fourth quarter. Julian Aquara is on the sideline with his pads off.
1: Again, it's an issue of bodies here, I think, late in the fourth quarter. Completion to Dixon, and Jefferson and Evans make the tackle. Gain of 9. It's going to be to the Browns 49 and set up 2nd and 1.
4: But sometimes those are little things that are telling. And we'll see. I think Sidnor's done enough to make this roster. Now, maybe they think they can get him through to the practice squad. We'll see. At linebacker, Jefferson and Bukie Watson. Jefferson will make this team. Bukie Watson, I think, makes this team, obviously, if they keep 6 linebackers. But a little false start there on
1: false
4: the Patriots.
1: Start. The Patriots back him up 5:55 seconds.
4: But those are the only guys out here, I think, who really even have a shot to be on the 53.
1: We have Reed ahead of Watson, yes? You'd have to think.
4: Yes.
1: I think they both make it.
4: Yes. I think your linebackers in order of security.
1: 49 and 5.
4: Carson, Quincy, Easton Mascarenhas, Arnold, Jefferson, Reed, Bukie.
1: Yeah, I agree. Ulofosio left this game with a biceps injury. His status to be determined. 30 on the play clock, 45 on the game clock. 2nd and 6 for the Patriots. For what it's worth, this one over. Padding stats. Morton checks it down over the middle. And Dupree has a first down, gang tackled by 4 Browns at the 42.
4: I just like that after that false start penalty, where it's 37-13 in the fourth quarter of a preseason game, Mike Vrabel was right. He did not agree with something the official did, and was spent the last 30 seconds I watched him just riding the officials.
1: Mike Vrabel does not agree with anything his team did tonight. He, in what many people thought was a shot at the front office, as Morton gets away from a sack, he gets away from Jenkins, and now chased by Sapp, throws it away on the far sideline. 5 seconds remaining. Mike Vrabel said, this team doesn't have a lot of depth, talking about his own team. And then he had to clarify, hey, that was not a shot at our front office. The only member of the Patriots draft class from 2024 is Drake May. They're all gone, other than the franchise quarterback. So they got that right, and that's significant.
4: Yep.
1: But this did not show off any depth tonight. And the Browns certainly are concerned about depth. Browns depth beat the beat the snot out of the Patriots depth tonight. And this is the final play of the game. It's Haskins running for a first down, getting 10-plus yards. He'll get tackled at the 30, and the sideline's empty. The Browns get a win, and a resounding one, a one in which Dylan Gabriel looked great, and Luke Florio looked great, and Taylen Green proved he could be a fun piece to this offense. Browns win 37-13. We'll come back with some final thoughts after this on the University Hospitals Cleveland Browns Radio Network.
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1: And look, he looked good in the preseason, certainly last year, and he had a few moments in the regular season as well. He's 1-for-5 as a starter. It wasn't all his fault. But Dylan Gabriel went 12-of-15 for a 186, 3 touchdowns, and a passer rating 4/10 away from perfect, if passer rating is your thing. Now, Nathan Zagura, understandably, it's against a team that I just described, has no depth, a second team defense, and third team defense out there for the Patriots. But look, this is a team that was the AFC champion a year ago. Regardless, Dylan Gabriel, with all the NFL watching, this is your national TV game on a Thursday night, put on a show.
2: He put on an absolute show. It was a clinic. He was poised. He was accurate. He worked the ball to all levels of the field, rolling right, rolling left. He had it all off of play action, straight drop back game. 12-of-15, 186-3, as you said, 157.9 rating on the day for Dylan Gabriel. Showed some wheels as well on one of those read options, quarterback keepers. It was really an impressive performance, and it was one that, you know, as you just kind of look at this season, it makes you say, yeah, Dylan Gabriel should be on this roster. And if not, maybe you can get something elsewhere for Dylan Gabriel that makes moving him certainly worth your while, as this is a team that continues to look to acquire assets and continues to build its roster. So that's kind of the situation there. And then Talen Green comes in, and I thought equally impressive, but in a very different way. Just 5-of-7 for 27 passing, but ran 8 times for 66 yards. He turned a near safety into a 30-yard gain. He just seems like a weapon and somebody that can make a big play with his legs or his arm at any moment, and clearly affected the way the Patriots defended him.
1: Talen Green was this game's leading rusher, and he led the Browns to points multiple times, including that Booth touchdown run. Stations, this will be Network Break 13. Come back and wrap it up. 37-13 Browns win tonight on the University Hospital's Cleveland Browns Radio Network.
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4: Welcome back. It's time to take another look at the play of the game. The kick is up. It's good. Off the post and through. 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
1: From the final preseason tune-up where none of your starters are on the field to week one in 17 days. But this certainly feels better than the alternative tonight. And Dylan Gabriel played well. Talen Green showed some promise. Luke Floria hometown hero, made a strong case with a couple of touchdowns, almost a third, to make this team. Justin Jefferson, the rookie linebacker, had a pick. It was an effort, Nathan Zagura, in which you could see building blocks for this team for the future here, maybe some brighter than others, that aren't in your core. Down on the field before the game, you had Dylan Sampson and Quinshon Judkins and Shedeur Sanders and both rookie wide receivers and Harold Fannin and Carson Swessinger lining up and warming up. And it just hit me as they're all in T-shirts warming up. I'm like, what an amazing young core, all between 21 and 24 years old. We saw some other pieces here tonight that could be part of that.
2: Absolutely. You can go to 25, you can throw Jared Verse in there as well. But yeah, and even the running backs all competing today. Rocket Sanders, 6 for 29. Amani Marshall, 24 rushing, catches one, breaks a tackle, gets in the end zone, had two catches for 18 yards and a touchdown. Devon Booth had some great spin moves, including breaking a tackle, getting into the end zone. Justin Jefferson, team-high 9 tackles, a sack, an interception. Sidner had another sack, his second. Easton Mascarenhas-Arnold becoming a star before our eyes and somebody that can be a dependable player. 4 tackles, he had an interception. Emmanuel McNeil-Warren flying all over the field today. So, yes, there are a lot of young players. Luke Florius certainly should be included. Heck, Ben Patterson was impressive. 2 catches for 71 yards, including a beautiful throw from Dylan Gabriel that he turned and ran for 51 yards. There are a lot of things to like in this game. I was actually very pleased. Aiden Huntington, still a very young player in his second year. He was dominant out there when he was on the field.
1: Absolutely. And there is some reason for optimism. And now it's all over. Now we go to Cutdown Day on Sunday. And then you turn to preparation for week one. Week one will be in Jacksonville. Week two will be in Tampa. It'll be hot. It'll be humid. And you know what? It'll be a test. It'll be the first real test for Todd Monken, for Deshaun Watson, for the rest of this team. And I look forward to it. We will wrap this up. Hold on. We got to do a legal. What?
2: I just wanted to say happy birthday tomorrow to you.
1: Thank you.
2: Happy birthday tomorrow to Jason Tarver.
1: Absolutely.
2: You guys were born literally not just on the same day, like on the same day.
1: 3 hours apart.
2: And Quincy Williams as well. But obviously, I love you, brother. Happy birthday.
1: Thank you. Right back at you, man. Thank you. Thanks for welcoming me to the team. And I'm happy to be here.
2: You're a veteran.
1: Blessed to be here, truly. Quincy Williams turning 30, by the way. A nice round number for him. Me and Tarv turning not important right now. let's do legal ID stations before we say goodnight. 10 seconds on the University Hospitals Cleveland Browns Radio Network.
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1: It is a sore right shoulder. Did an amazing job on stats. If the guards need help in the bullpen when they come back home on a 7-game winning streak to face the Royals, Dan tells me he is still available tomorrow night with the sore right shoulder. Yak is our spotter. Michael Bohm is our board op. Clay Weistamp, Lodeman are our engineers. Michael Markatch is our sideline engineer. The great Jason Gibbs is our producer. Coming up, the postgame show with Jeff Phelps and Tyvis Powell. Browns a winner tonight. They head to the postseason, or the regular season, God willing, the postseason, with a 37-13 victory over the New England Patriots. For Gerard Cherry and for Nathan Zagura, my name is Andrew Siciliano. We will see you in Jacksonville, everybody. So long from Huntington Bank Field on the University Hospitals Cleveland Browns Radio Network.
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0: This is your Central Ohio home of the Browns, 97.1 The Fan, featuring 14 hours of live programming daily, starting with T-Bone and Tyvus, weekday mornings from 6 to 9. 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
1: Left side, Sanders the back, Gabriel looking right, throwing over the middle, caught by Florio on the run, inside the five, Luke Florio, touchdown! He's got another one! Three touchdowns for Luke Florio! And the Browns take the lead, 13-7.
2: What a night it was for the Browns offense, for the Browns quarterbacks, for the Browns wide receivers, for the Browns defense. Browns put up 37 points tonight. Patriots put up 13. That's a win. First one for Todd Monken, preseason game, but a win. 37-13. The final score as the Browns close out the preseason. Welcome to the postgame show, everybody. I'm Jeff Phelps. My partner is Tyvus Powell. Tyvus, before anybody screams, well, it was a third preseason game and starters weren't out there and everything else. Yes, true. But if you're going to play, you might as well play well, and the Browns did tonight.
3: I thought that it looked crisp. You know, when you're getting out there with the backup players and you get the threes and maybe the fours out there, usually it looks sloppy. You know, you got guys that's missing assignments. But I thought, to start off with Dillon Gabriel, I thought he looked really good. I mean, it looks like a guy that obviously started in the NFL and played some meaningful snaps before. His operation was good. He marched him down the field several times on offense to put up some points. Love the way that the defense went out there and played. You know, in the pregame, I was talking to Andy, and I said, you know what? The keys to the game is to do something to stand out. Make these people remember who you are. You want to make a play. That guy, when people lay their head down on the pillow, they remember who you was. I thought several people, they clearly listened to the pregame because
2: I'm sure they pumped it into the stadium.
3: Oh, they made several plays out there, Jeff. I was so proud of them.
2: Dillon Gabriel looked good, didn't he?
3: Yeah, he did. You know what though? The couple of practices that I've been able to get to, he's always looked pretty solid in all those practices. So it wasn't surprising to see him go out there and look as good. But he seemed like he had great chemistry. And how about Luke Florio? Come on now. Talk about a guy that's trying to make the roster.
2: I'll tell you what, if you want to make an impression, catch touchdown passes. He caught two of them tonight. That's three in the preseason. And he almost had a fourth. If that ball had been another 6 inches up in the air, he'd have had a third touchdown tonight.
3: Yeah, it was good to see him do that. And in this stadium with a team that he grew up watching like that, oh, man, I'm kind of jealous. I'm not going to lie.
2: Well, you put on that orange helmet for a while. You kind of know that feeling.
3: Yeah, but I ain't had the success he did.
2: Well, we'll see what happens because Sunday is the cutdown day. It's down to 53, and then at that point, then things really start going nuts because teams will put in waiver claims, and then the next day on Monday, you can start putting together your practice squad. So the cutdown is coming up on Sunday, and then get ready because it's going to be absolutely nuts. Talen Green played the second half. It was our first look at Talen. What were your impressions?
3: He was everything that was advertised. He did exactly, again, what I said in the pregame. I said, it's going to be a little sloppy, you know, because you're out there with the fours at this time. So you're going to have to use your athletic ability a lot. Well, boy, he put that on full display. The play where they're backed up in the end zone. And I didn't want him to pull a Dan Orlovsky and run out the back of the end zone. But he tiptoed it, got out of there, and got an explosive with his legs.
2: 30 yards.
3: Yeah, 8 carries, 66 yards. To go down the field, I think it was a 92-yard
2: drive. It was a 98-yard scoring drive.
3: Like, that's 15 plays to be able to execute that. That's really good. Todd Monk is doing a really good job coaching up these young guys.
2: It was fun to watch. And if you want to put it in perspective a little bit, and the Browns barely played starters from the opposition. The Bears played just a couple of starters on defense for a very short period of time. And then the Bills didn't play starters on defense at all. And neither did the Patriots tonight. But in those first two games, the Browns were outscored 65-17. Tonight, 37-13, Browns outscoring the Patriots.
3: Love to see it. It was something that needed to happen because you've seen those first two preseason games and a lot of people was a little skeptical about this offense. You know, they wasn't really putting up a lot. Then obviously the defense, they've been hearing it all preseason about the depth, but it was nice to see these guys go out there. How about the linebackers? Two picks from linebackers.
2: Justin Jefferson made a nice play.
3: Man, Easton, two guys that I'm sure is probably going to make this roster, but man, to see the linebackers get their hand on the ball, I love what I saw tonight.
2: Easton Macarenas Arnold really looking good out there, and he looks like he's going to be a contributor. Bottom line, Tyvus, and you've been in this situation, so you tell me, the first two games didn't go well. They're preseason games. They don't count. You want proof of that? The Browns went 3-0 in the preseason last year and then won only five games in the regular season. These don't count. But attitude does count, and maybe just a positive feeling counts. If you get smoked in the first two preseason games, even though they don't count, and then the third one doesn't go well, I would think it's a long couple of weeks before you get to the opener against Jacksonville. But a nice little shot of positivity going into that one tonight, after what we saw tonight.
3: You definitely wanted to see a win. You know, you got a new coaching staff, a new regime here in Cleveland. You want to get that first win. Obviously, you know, this is the backups are out there, but still, just to go into the regular season on a win, it's a great feeling in the building, great energy. I'm sure these guys are celebrating. And the thing about the guys that didn't play, you know, the veteran guys, these young guys, it's like they're kids, man. Like they've been sitting there coaching these guys up, trying to be in meetings with these guys, get these guys ready. And to see these guys go out there and make plays, it's really exciting for a veteran because it's like, I taught that young guy. I got him together to go out there and be able to shine like that. They take pride in those things. So it's just the overall good feeling because, you know, coaching is going well. The young players are growing right before your very eyes. It's a really good feeling.
2: Number to join us is 216-474-0092. We'd love your impressions from what you saw tonight. Dylan Gabriel with his first real playing time of the preseason. He didn't have much in the first two games, and that last game against Buffalo, barely played in the fourth quarter, threw one pass. In fact, he had thrown only nine passes before tonight, but he looked terrific. Taylen Green looked terrific. We saw some receivers make some plays. We'd love to hear from you. Todd Monken is coming up. We're going to hear from the head coach of the Browns. We'll hear from Dylan Gabriel as well. Let's start with Scott in Columbus. Hello, Scott. Welcome. Scott, you with us?
4: Yeah, I'm here.
2: There you go.
4: Just wanted to talk about the quarterbacks. I thought they played well tonight. It's going to make it a very interesting decision on whether to keep three or four quarterbacks on the roster. I loved the way, I believe, Taylen played tonight, just his size and just his escapability. There's a lot you could do with him in the run game, either on QB sneaks and just specialized plays and things like that. Then Dylan Gabriel continues to show his poise in the pocket. Now, I get it. It was threes with the threes and fours with the fours. So I know it was apples to apples. It wasn't playing with starters out there. But it makes for a very interesting decision, and especially with what I'm hearing with the situation going on down in Atlanta on whether they maybe would want to potentially try to get something back for Gabriel since Stefanski worked with him last year. So I just like what I see, and at some point I know this year most likely you're going to have Shador come in and start, so you really want to make sure you've got depth behind him. That knows the playbook well, so it's just going to make for a very interesting decision come Sunday.
2: Scott, I would agree with you on that. Four quarterbacks, you're not going to move one of these guys. You're not going to cut them, Tyvus, because they look like they have value. So
3: I think that if you was going to go the cut route, you would try to cut Taylen Green and hope to try to sneak him back on practice squad.
2: That wouldn't happen, do you think?
3: I don't know. You only got to see a little bit of him. So yep. The next team, if somebody wants to claim him, you know, he looked good. He looked pretty good out there. Obviously, he's still got some more polish he's got to do, and he's a project of a quarterback. But this is a guy that can do more than one thing. I feel like with the size of him and that speed, you know, in the right hands, he could be a Taysom Hill. He can be a Terrell Pryor, maybe. Like, there's other guys or other examples out there of quarterbacks with his ability that's been able to make a 53-man roster and be utilized. And I think the Browns have to get kind of creative with it because I think the kid's too talented to just be sitting on the sideline and not contribute in any way. And then Dylan Gabriel looks so good. Like, that's a guy that if one of your quarterbacks go down and he goes jogging in the game, you're not worried about it. You're good. You know you can get through those games. So they both got a ton of value, and it is hard to cut one of them. But if I think if they had to make a decision, I think they would probably cut Taylen and with hopes of trying to get him back on a practice squad.
2: When you have a young team and you're trying to build, you know, around some young guys, maybe you hang on to four guys and at least through the initial 53 and then see how things play out, right? Give yourself some options.
3: That's always a chance right there. You know, never know. Somebody might want to trade for one of them. You know, that's an option as well.
2: Stay tuned. That's all coming up on Sunday. Todd in Ward 1 coming up right now. Hey, Todd.
5: Jeff Titus. No, man. Taylen Green is an offensive coordinator and quarterback coach's fantasy project. You cannot let that dude. He'll be picked up immediately. Do not let that dude go. And he's got video now. It's preseason video, but he got some pro video for him to study for him, so he needs to stay. And oh, what Dylan Gabriel can do when he's got some protection. That dude don't waste no time with the ball, does he?
2: He looked really efficient, didn't he?
5: He does, and he is. And I've been down with that dude since those two Ohio State games. And
3: credit is due.
5: Dude plays well. He's efficient. But I'm with you on something I heard earlier today, Jeff. I like the idea of Ryan at fullback. I really do. Is that his name, Ryan, the tight end?
2: Carson Ryan.
5: I like the idea of Ryan at fullback if it comes down to it. He's a good downfield blocker. And I believe that they're going to need some extra protection in that backfield. So they need a fullback. And if it's a tight end turn into a fullback, they're going to do that thing. I ain't going to ask y'all about the secondary today. I'm making my exit now. All right, later.
2: Thank you, Todd. Appreciate that. Tyvus is the guy to ask about the secondary.
3: We help is on the way. Let's just say that. I think that obviously you've seen them make a move today claiming, you know, a guy off waivers. And I think that they're going to watch that waiver wire very closely for the secondary. And there's still some good talent out there that's free agents as well. So I think help is on the way.
2: And they picked up a gentleman today, Mekhi Blackman, who was claimed on waivers after being let go by Indianapolis. And of course, the Browns waived wide receiver Cedric Tillman today.
6: Man.
2: Brett was at the game. Brett.
7: What's up, man? How's
2: you?
7: It going?
2: I'm well. And you?
7: Well, the Browns won by 20 points. I went to the game today, expected them to lose by 30. So it's been a great night for me, bud.
2: Hey, Brett, you're wrong. The Browns won by 24 points.
7: Oh, I'm sorry. I forgot the touchdown later. We left with like 4 minutes left in the fourth. Sorry. I'm a bad fan. My bad.
2: Thank you very much, Brett. Brett's at down on West 6th enjoying the after game party, apparently, Tyvus.
3: You know, we haven't had a lot to celebrate this preseason, so we'll take the wins. Anytime the Browns win a game, we got to celebrate that.
2: When you go through a training camp, and you're Todd Monken, you're a first year head coach, obviously a long time coach, you have a young roster, and you haven't had success in your first two games. And there are a lot of questions, there's a lot of talk. Does a win really help that much? Even a preseason win?
3: It does because it shows that the culture is trickling down, not just to be the starters, but it's trickling down to the young guys, you know? And again, we know how long the season is. Some of these guys that we've seen tonight, we might see actually in the season because injuries are a part of this sport. So it's good to see everybody falling in line and buying into what Todd Monken is selling. You know, again, everybody contributed to get takeaways. I love that. The only one that I'm mad about is Donovan McMillan. I didn't see the penalty on that one. He got that pick fair and square, and I wish it would have stuck.
2: Number to join us, 216-474-0092. More of your phone calls coming right up. We'll hear from Todd Monken as well. 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Browns 37, Patriots 13. And two quarterbacks look great. More of it coming up. We'll hear from the coach. We'll hear from the quarterbacks as the Browns beat up on the Patriots. This is the University Hospitals Cleveland Browns Radio Network.
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0: third quarter. Browns up 27-13. Green out of the shotgun. Back to throw in his end zone. Pump fake. Pressure on. Now running backwards. Now running back to the left. He's away from it. He's out. He's at the 5. He's at the 10. He's at the 15. He's at the 20. Taylen Green tackled at the 33. That's what we're looking for. That's what I'm talking about. Gain of 30.
1: Guy runs a 4.36 40-yard dash. At least he's been that fast in the past. Number one guy athletic-wise of the quarterbacks at the Combine this year, Taylen Green. Browns got him in the sixth round, and he looked as advertised tonight. Well, he can do some things. There's no question about that. And he was part of the Browns' 37-13 win over the New England Patriots, team that went to the Super Bowl last year. Those guys weren't playing tonight. They're going to be really good again. Mike Vrabel's team loaded to go, but the Browns beat him tonight. 37-13. Jeff Phelps along with Tyvis Powell. Kickoff to the 2026 regular season just around the corner. Get your seats for back-to-back early season home matchups. And they include a couple of goodies. Home opener against the Panthers on September 27th and a primetime matchup against the Steelers. It's Thursday Night Football. It's October 1st. 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Number to join us, 216-474-0092. Watching Taylen Green stride down the field, well, you could pick your favorite tall, athletic quarterback, Tyvis, and think, you know, he kind of looked like, and then throw that guy in there. He was fun to watch tonight.
2: He was. And I think that, you know, I think that we can understand how the talent is there. It's something there.
1: Sure.
2: And obviously, if you go back and you watch him at Arkansas, you know, he's giving you moments where his athletic ability, and he's even got a good arm, you know. It's about staying consistent, especially for a young quarterback. But I can definitely see that if he's willing to, you know, really work at it and really understand the game of football, he can do a lot, and he could be a huge X factor. It's funny because it's kind of like he's almost like a Ty Munkin's version of Lamar Jackson if he was taller. You know, he gives you those type of things. He's fast, athletic, and can throw the ball really well. But it's about harnessing all of that. And I think being with Ty Munkin can help him really up his game and become something in the NFL.
1: Hey, the kind of contrasting thing I thought was fun tonight, Tyvis, you had Dylan Gabriel. Okay, you want the opposite of Taylen Green, there's Dylan. Left-handed as opposed to right-handed, 5'10" as opposed to 6'6", and running a little different style of offense, perhaps, in times. And yet you had two quarterbacks of different styles, both doing very, very well tonight.
2: Yeah, I think that Ty Munkin, one of the things about Ty Munkin is they said that when it comes to play calling, he doesn't have like some set playbook. You know, he usually shapeshifts the playbook to fit the guy that he's working with. And you look at all the four different quarterbacks, they all have different styles in their own. And he's called a pretty good game for all of those guys. Dylan Gabriel, I thought he got the ball out really quickly. You know, I think Todd from War One definitely was pointed that out. We all know that Dylan Gabriel does a great job of getting the ball out early, but his guys was making plays. And I don't know what it is about Luke Floria, but everybody has great chemistry with Luke Floria. It's like he's the guy.
1: Yeah, it seems that way. There's no question about that. Todd Munkin getting his first win as an NFL head coach. It's not a regular season win, but it's still a win. Here's the coach of the Browns.
3: All right, so really, really proud of our guys. It has been an honor to work with these guys every day. And it, you know, we're at that point of the year where we can't keep everybody. And a lot of guys have made it hard on us. But like I said, it's been an honor coaching these guys. We've, from the moment I got here, just spot the ball, and our guys love to practice and play and be around each other. And guys that came on board along the way, couldn't ask for more from a group of guys. So it was fun to watch those guys compete. We talked at halftime about playing two halves. The first two preseason games, we played relatively well in the first halves. And it doesn't matter who's out there. When you represent yourself with the name on your back or the Browns helmet, we expect that we play our rear ends off. And the expectation of the position and the expectation of the team. And I think we got that in the second half today. Defense shut them out. Didn't play as clean offensively, but we're back.

0: backed up a couple of times and didn't take advantage of a couple turnovers, but just proud of our guys.
1: What can you say about the job that Dylan went out there and did for you tonight?
0: Well, that's great for him. I mean, I know it's been hard. I mean, let's be real about it, you know. He's a prideful guy. He's had a lot of success in his career, and all he does is prepare. That's all he does. Come to work every day, prepares like a pro. You can see he can really operate. I mean, he gets it. He gets what we want to do. He has a certain confidence about him when he takes the field. And I'm fired up. We had a chance to meet a little bit before the game and talk about the things he wanted to get called, what he felt comfortable with. It's like having a coach. You know, he's easy to kind of explain, like, hey, this is what I like, this is what I don't like. Like I always say, we don't need more plays. We need plays that you feel really comfortable with. So really happy for him.
2: What about Taylor in his first time out there?
0: I told you, somewhere there was going to be a 20-yard play. I didn't know how. I didn't expect to be backed up, almost get a safety. That's what he is, just a tremendous athlete, that highly intelligent, you know. I mean, you saw it. I mean, there's a lot to work with there. We just got to refine it. I'm happy for him that he got a chance to play. He doesn't get a ton of reps. Just doesn't. So it's not all his fault. He can't rep everybody. It's just the way it goes.
1: How do you feel like these are two guys that you hope to be able to somehow keep on the 53 and work with and develop?
0: Sure. We got a lot of. That's why we played both of them, right? That's why we played them, to try and help us a little bit in terms of where we're at from a roster standpoint. So we got a lot to talk about, because I thought they both did some really good things. I really think the way they played was how I thought they'd play, right? Dylan really within himself, very poised. And then Taylor was going to have some splash plays, some plays where you get him on the perimeter and use his athleticism as you keep working to refine his throwing ability. Not throwing, but his passing, right? So, again, it was fun to watch him play, but just like every position, you know, we're going to have to cut it down. That's just, we can't keep everybody.
3: You alluded to it, the play, the really good play that Taylor made, almost getting a safety. What was kind of going through your head as that play unfolded and then he ended up breaking for the big game?
0: Well, it's a lot easier in a preseason game. You know, your heart isn't racing nearly as fast. You're not screaming as much. It didn't surprise me one bit. It didn't surprise me, because that's what you saw when you evaluated him for the draft. I mean, that's what you saw, right? You saw a player that's got elite size, speed, arm talent, right? You saw all that. Okay, and that's what we saw tonight. I mean, he has arm talent. He's really worked on his mechanics, and you're going to get those athletic plays.
4: Todd, overall, what did you think of its operation and decision making on that long
0: term? Other than that 3rd-and-11 throw, I was like, all right, you know, not ideal, right? But we were going to throw it, let him play. Let's see. You know, just like when we were backed up, he had that run. It's like, hell, I'm going to throw it here. What am I going to do? Just run it and not see him play? So, but for the most part, he operated well. It's still hard, because would I like to have been quicker into the huddle and out of it? But, heck, the guy's hardly played. You know, he hasn't. There's not a lot of times he's heard me through the dang headset, his helmet, really, to be honest. So just processing all of that and getting to the line of scrimmage, I thought he did an unbelievable job.
5: Is there anything that happened tonight that affects QB1 and QB2?
0: Well, I don't see it that way, no.
6: Todd, can you see a world where you keep all four quarterbacks?
0: I'm not going to get into that now. Andrew and I haven't had a chance to really talk about that.
7: Obviously, it was exciting to see Luke Fournier get in the end zone a couple times here in these last couple games. But
0: almost got three. I mean, if he didn't drift on the end cut, I mean, he gets the touchdown, for God's sakes. Yeah. He's now got three game balls. Pretty cool, man. I know I keep cutting you off, but I don't know. I mean, I'm just telling you, is that not cool as hell? Right? I mean, for that kid in the state with the Browns, like, remembered forever. I'll remember it forever. Right? Because that's... I mean, we're all human, right? Now, just to see your players smile and have success, man. All the work they put in, really cool. Anything else that I... Sorry. I'm just so happy for him that I couldn't let you talk. Sorry.
1: I know you touched on this a little bit, but is it especially gratifying to see the way that Dylan and Taylor with very few reps over the past few weeks, go out there and just operate things the way that they did and manage it and handle it?
0: Yeah, hell, they didn't get reps this week. I mean, they got the walkthrough reps, but when we practiced good on good. And Sean and Shadur got the reps. They got Dylan got inside run. He got 9-on-7. So that ought to tell you how those guys are wired. What a great job Coach Bajakian and Matt Baker's done with those guys and how they've stayed locked in. Real credit to them.
2: God, I know so much goes into who makes the roster. But when a guy like Luke scores 3 touchdowns in 2 games and almost has a 4th, like how far can that go in helping him secure a spot?
0: Well, all you can ask of your players is to work their rear ends off to keep sharpening their skills, right? And as coaches, what we ask our coaches to do is their job is to maximize a player's measurable skill set. We're in the development business. So their job as players to make it hard as they can for us, and then do as good a job as they can to showcase their ability for the other 31 teams. That's what it is. There's only 32 of these teams. So has Luke made it hard for us? Of course he has, right? And that's what you hope, that a player, when the lights are the brightest, they show up, and he has.
8: Todd, that interception that Justin Jefferson had, how good was it to see him make that play in that moment, and especially as he has just worked through his reps during the training camp?
0: No, it's fun for him. It's fun for the defense. The other interception was kind of crazy fun there, too. Like, you can just see the guys. Like, our guys enjoy playing with each other. They really do, and taking the field together. You can see that from their celebration, right? It's not only celebration for him, but for their teammates and for the defense.
4: Just some talks that you and Andrew had leading up to tonight. Roughly how many spots do you think were still up for grabs?
0: There's a few spots still up of where we're at, and there's still spots in terms of practice squad, right? There's always, nowadays, you know, it's changed over the years where it used to be, what, like 8 spots, and hell, it's doubled since COVID, and you can keep some veteran guys. So that's changed a lot over the years, and then every team goes through it, and they've got roster cut downs, and everybody's looking at everybody's roster and trying to put the best 53 together and then the best practice squad you can. And so we'll be doing the same.
1: Now that you're in the head coach's chair, are these roster cuts, you have a whole new appreciation for how hard it is and how difficult it is to maybe give up on some of these guys that have given you their heart and soul?
0: Sucks. There's no other way to put it, man. Even when I was a position coach, now it's changed in college, but that didn't happen in college. You know, guys weren't, they either left because they wanted to leave, they graduated, or they did something where you had to get rid of them. Like, this is completely different. It never, never is easy to tell somebody that you're letting them go. I don't care who you are. You have to be a hardened, whatever the hell that word is, to, you know, to tell people that their dream is possibly over. Like, I don't know who enjoys doing that, because they gave you so much. I told the players last night, like, I have so much respect for NFL players, and especially in training camp, because I don't come to work every day with 4 other head coaches. I'm not competing every day. I have the job. I don't have to compete and be like, well, you finished 3rd in head coaching and you're gone. Or wideout coach. We don't have 5 other wideout coaches. Like, but the players go through that every day, man. And I got a lot of respect for those guys, because every day they have to come in there and know, like, man, and it was gradually, and then suddenly it's here. And this is what we do. Doesn't make it any easier. Does not make it any easier. That's why I give those guys a ton of credit for what they do and laying it out there tonight. I mean, shoot. I mean, they gave it their all, man. Really, really cool.
2: We haven't seen you since Michael Coates got carted off the other day. Do you know if that's a long term?
0: I don't anticipate that being long term. I'm not going to get into that, but it doesn't appear that it's going to be long term.
9: Good.
0: Thank you.
10: Thank you, Todd. That was fun. 37-13. Todd pretty happy after the win, Tyvus. He should be. But now, for the first time as a head coach, he gets to pare down a roster along with Andrew Berry of guys that really worked for him, and tonight played pretty well.
9: Those tough decisions are coming, and he's right. It's going to be hard to get at that speech, that talk the first time, you know, and I think that as the years goes on, you know, you get better and better, and it comes off a little bit easier, but it's always hard to tell somebody, like, yeah, your dream's over with. So, yeah, it's going to be a hard decision.
10: And that's coming up on Sunday. 6 o'clock is the deadline for that, so it will be very, very busy on Sunday and then Monday and then actually all the way up until you start getting ready for the Jacksonville Jaguars. Browns fans, enter the Dog Dash Sweepstakes. It's presented by Milkbone. You'll have a chance to have your pup compete in the annual dog races during halftime of the Browns-Ravens game. That's coming up on October 18th. Grand prize includes 2-season tickets for the 2027 season and a Milkbone for a year. Milkbones all year for pup. They'll like it. Visit ClevelandBrowns.com/Milkbone to enter. The two quarterbacks not only played well, they spoke with the media. And we will hear from Dillon Gabriel and Taylen Green as we continue. Browns 37-13 over the Patriots. They end the preseason with 1 win and 2 losses. This is the University Hospitals Cleveland Browns Radio Network.
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16: Monday, Tuesday, Wednesday, all of these rain chances going up.
17: We're already tracking a few severe thunderstorm warnings.
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19: 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The wind must have been so strong to rip this up out of the ground and take some of the sidewalk with it.
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32: Sanders hanging there from the 6, play fake to him. Gabriel rolls out, throws right, caught by Floria. He's at the 5. Floria dives for the pylon. Luke Floria's got another touchdown. He had one last week. The kid from Metter's got another.
10: And that's how the Browns started tonight. And a big, big night for Dillon Gabriel and Luke Floria. Dylan Gabriel tonight, first drive, ate up 321. They went seven plays, 67 yards. They stick it in the end zone. The first of three touchdown passes for Dylan Gabriel. The first of two touchdown catches for Luke Floria in the 37-13 win over the Patriots. Gabriel tonight, 12 of 15, 186 yards, three touchdowns, no interceptions. He was not sacked, and his quarterback rating was huge. He was nearly perfect in this football game, 157.9. Here's the man who quarterbacked the Browns in the first half, Dylan Gabriel.
0: Coming together, playing good, feels good, for sure. For sure.
1: Has it been a frustrating camp for you?
0: I don't think frustrating is the word. I think challenging is. It's interesting, you know, as somebody who just comes to work every day and tries to put one foot in front of the other, maximize what you get. That's all I've tried to do. And I think really going back into like spring OTAs, mandatory minicamp, you know, I really flipped the switch for me with Danny Breyer, you know, kind of just looking at how my reps go. And like some days it'll be three, sometimes it'll be eight. Of course, you love to count them, but I say that because when I look at the end of the week, you know, it is like 20, 25 reps. And we try to say it as like a half of a game. And, you know, I appreciate Danny because, you know, that mindset helped me where you don't feel like you got to chase or push in three reps. You know, maybe that day, though, you might get two runs and a throwaway, you know, and you got to sit with that the rest of the day. But what really helped me was just going into each week and say, hey, we'll watch it on Sunday and let's just stack good reps. But at some point you want to see your, you know, work, your hard work, you know, come into fruition in a real life setting. And of course it wasn't exactly what I wanted, you know, the first two preseason games, and that's probably frustrating part on my end. But then being able to go out today with a bunch of great dudes and you know, real op to just make the most of it, maxing the moment. You know, that's really what it's all about.
2: How about how Luke came through for you tonight and you guys had that great connection going on?
0: Yeah, I love Luke. I think everyone out there, you know, Malachi, Gage, you know, Ben, who came here a week and a half ago. But, like, you know, you're all competing and trying to maximize the moment, and I appreciate those guys. Love them to death. And it's always fun competing. You know, I think when you look at it, everyone coming together. When it's good, it's usually because everyone, you know, helps out. The run game's going well. The play action sell, the protection's well. You know what I mean? It gives you time, and then receivers are getting open because they have ability to work. So it all goes hand in hand, good or bad.
1: A lot of times you were getting to the line with 16, 18 seconds.
0: I take pride in that. Yeah. We talk about the 4-2s, like 2 seconds, getting the call in, trying to be faster on that, 2 seconds in the huddle, 2 seconds out. Like, can we subtract that? Or really the 4-2s also getting through our cadence. But you take pride in that because then there's no stress. You want to eliminate anxiety like Coach Monken always talks about, and that's what we try to do.
3: So what do you think the next few days are going to be like for you?
0: God knows. I'm just worried about today, and the rest will figure itself out.
3: Does it feel uncertain? Could happen.
0: That's the league for you, but I know what I'm about, and I just got a good head on my shoulders. I take pride in that, and you know, I went into this game a certain way, of course, but it is what it is.
2: It seems like Todd Monken really has an appreciation for your game, for your approach, for the way you operate the offense. How do you feel that connection has gone with him and what he's been able to sort of bring out in you a little bit?
0: You know, it's tough. It's like you kind of understand it as well. You know, there's obviously a competition going on. There's a lot of energy being poured into the two guys, rightfully so. So don't take that in a negative way at all. It's a very positive way as you want to pour into that. And, of course, there's times where you're not going to get that much coaching. You know what I mean? It kind of is what it is. You kind of, I don't even know what you call it, but get what you emphasize, so you focus on that. But that's why I go back to, like, Coach Baker, Matt Baker, Danny Breyer, like, sometimes you got to stay extra, you know what I mean, to watch your reps because you can't get to them, you know, and that's really helped me, even with James Cook, like the walkthroughs in the morning after practice or throws. You know, you don't get, I say that because you don't really get reps, and not to make excuses, that's part of the whole deal, but, you know, you don't get reps all week, but you got to stay after and you got to throw it with James Cook and Diefeldt, you know, like that's just part of the gig. So I would just say, like, the people that help around there help you out and make it so you're best prepared for when your time comes.
4: When it is like that, Dylan, and you get a chance to do what you did tonight, that does that, like, maybe pressure is not the right word, but do you say, man, this is my chance to prove something?
0: Yeah, I just treat every opportunity like its own. Like, I'm not going to put pressure on it. Like, this is my one opportunity. Like, I'm just unaffected by whatever it may be. I'm just focused on, of course, maxing the opportunity, but not making it more than what it is. You know, I'm not naive of what, you know, this all comes with, but I want to play well and put good tape. So,
3: what'd you think of Talen? You talk about you not getting a lot of reps. Mm-hmm. He's getting even fewer than you during practice.
0: That's what I'm saying.
3: Come out here tonight.
0: We were laughing. We were just telling each other to find out. You know what I mean? Like, we all played a bunch of football, but there's still timing with guys and all that. We'll figure it out.
5: Where are you better? You know, we can only see so much in practice or in games. How has your game developed?
0: Yeah, I went home. You know, I fixed a bunch with Coach Reyes. You know, you hear Hawaii and you probably think I'm just sitting on my ass on the beach, but, you know, really put a lot of work in, and that's all I could do too, you know what I mean? Like, I think after last year, you just try to learn what you can for those moments, you know, as a rookie. And when you go in early like that, you're thrown into fire and you got to figure it out. And I think the best thing was I got all that tape, looked at things that I can improve on, really attack certain routes, and certain things that could help me just to be more consistent. You know, I know there's throws that I can hit, but it's all about consistency and doing it, you know, one more time than the other person. So I don't want to say, I don't even want to put it on one thing, but just in all, like, I'm more experienced. I know what to expect on a game day. I know how to approach a certain practice. You know, like, there's just more comfortability with that and more experience with that. So I just, led me to be more comfortable and, you know, maximize moments.
2: How much do you want to be here? You have so much invested here, last season, this season. How much would you like to be able to see this through here with the Browns?
0: In what way, sorry?
2: Just, I'm imagining that you're going to be here, but I suppose anything can happen over the next few
0: years. Anything can happen. We don't know, but I will say this. I'm right where my feet are, and with maximizing the moment, you just try to stack practices, and obviously stack games, but, you know.
10: That's Dylan Gabriel. And Tyvus, yeah, he's right. When I think Hawaii, I think beach. But if you're from Hawaii, you go home and you work and you get better, and it looked like it paid off for him tonight.
6: It definitely did, and I thought that, you know, when he spoke on the fact that, you know, he was able to have game reps last year and have stuff to focus on, and he understands what preparation looks like now. He understands how to handle a game day. It looked like every bit of that was true tonight. You know, for a guy who does not get a ton of reps to go out there and execute the offense at a high level like that, you have to be a veteran. And shout out to all the guys that stay after practice that helps him get his throws in and get his reps in so he's ready for the game. You know, those little things like that make big differences. And I think that's why he was able to shine like that tonight, you know. And I think that moving forward, you know, no matter what the decision is or what happens, I believe he probably still going to be here. But if he doesn't, I think he has a really good head on his shoulder and he knows how to prepare to get himself ready to play at the ultimate best. And I think that was something that he needed to learn through last year. And he's got, the Browns have taught him a lot.
10: Circumstances in the third preseason game, who's on the field, who you're on the field with, that was, you know, that's all real, but so was the way he played tonight. And I think it's very safe to say his half of football was the best quarterbacked half of football we saw in the preseason. Yet, Todd Monken was asked, does what happened tonight with Dylan or Talen affect the quarterback status of quarterback one, Deshaun Watson, or quarterback two, Shedeur Sanders? And Todd said no. Should it?
6: No, I don't think so. I think that you can't just put it all on one game. You know, I think that you've had these guys in camp for, you had training camp, then you had 3 weeks of preseason. So that's 5 weeks of practice. You know, if Dylan Gabriel was making that much of a push and was doing that much better, then I think that you should have been moving him up and down the depth chart. You had 5 weeks to look at those things. I think that they kind of locked into the two guys. I think Dylan Gabriel still was getting better. Like I said, the couple of practices that I seen, I thought he looked really good in some of those practices as well. I even was like, fight back, Dylan. I used to laugh about it because it was just really good to see him, you know, do his thing. But I think he's one of those guys that's, he's going to continue to have to keep showing it. Every time he gets an opportunity, he's got to show it. And I think that the one thing about Dylan Gabriel is I think everybody trusts him to go in the game. You know, like if something happens to somebody and he has to jog in the game, I don't think anybody frets. I think everybody's confident that he can still get things done and get you through that game. So he's just got to continue to keep growing and keep showing that confidence and keep earning the trust of the coaches.
10: Todd Monken's praise was pretty glowing. He said of Dylan Gabriel, I know it's been hard for him. He can really operate, and it's like having a coach out there on the field. And coaches like it when there's a coach out there on the field playing that quarterback spot. So Dylan looked really, really good tonight. Talen Green took over. He played the second half. We'll hear from the quarterback the Browns took in the sixth round out of Arkansas because he was fun tonight. Browns fan travel is the ultimate way to travel on the road for unforgettable experiences, and you can have a couple of those this season in Nashville and New Orleans. 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Talen Green's coming up. So are your phone calls, 216-474-0092. What do you think of the quarterbacks tonight? And what should the Browns do with their quarterback situation as cutdown time coming up Sunday at 6 o'clock? They were fun tonight, 37-13, as the Browns beat the Patriots. This is the University Hospital's Cleveland Browns Radio Network.
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17: Browns up 14, third and four, green shotgun. He keeps it running left, gets a Bibber block, turns the corner and pushes and stretches forward for a first down. Taylen Green on the keeper to the 19-yard line. Browns are in the red zone.
10: Taylen Green carried the ball 8 times tonight from his quarterback position. He led the team with 66 yards on the ground. In fact, he led everybody in tonight's game. 8 carries, 66 yards, had a long of 30. And as Todd Monken said, almost got a safety on it and turned it into a 30-yard gain. Also completed 5 of 7 passes for 27 yards. Browns were up by a bunch. They didn't throw much late, even though you wanted to see Taylen Green throw. But we saw the mixed skill set, and it was pretty appealing. 37-13 final score. Browns getting the win over the Patriots. I'm Jeff Phelps. My partner's Tyvus Powell. You see a guy who's that athletic, and Tyvus, you think, well, if he can't play quarterback, he can play somewhere else, can't he? I hate that thought. You remember everybody said that about Lamar Jackson when he came out of Louisville?
6: Yep.
10: And Lamar was like, no, excuse me, Heisman Trophy. I'm a quarterback. Well, he was right.
6: Well, hopefully Taylen Green could be right as well. I mean, I thought he'd done a wonderful job, again, getting everybody in the huddle, running the offense. I would like to see the ball, you know, come out his hands a little bit quicker, but I think that has to do with chemistry. You know, like that's, at the end of the day, when you get down towards that end again, it's going to be a little bit sloppy. And I thought he did a wonderful job just managing the situation. And ultimately, he has the wild card. His athletic ability is the wild card. And it puts the fear in a lot of defenses because you know that any play as in the secondary, any play can turn into a scramble drill and he can make something happen with that, you know. And then as a DB and as a defender, you can't help but look back at that quarterback, look at that magic wand and see what he's doing back there. Now you're losing your coverage and things like that. So he is a big time weapon.
10: 2 years at Boise State, 2 years at Arkansas, went to the scouting combine and everybody said, who is this really athletic quarterback? Well, he's Taylen Green, sixth-round pick of the Browns, and he spoke with the media after the game. Before we hear from Taylen, let's pause 10 seconds so stations can identify themselves. This is the University Hospitals Cleveland Browns Radio Network.
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10: The guy who played his first pro football tonight in the second half, Taylen Green.
19: You had to start at your own two, the first two possessions. Just, I mean, what was your mindset going out there when, you know, even with sort of that adversity to start?
20: It felt really good. You know, of course, a little nervous. First NFL game, first snap, but it felt good to be in that huddle and, you know, call the play and just say ready, set, break and see the defense. And there's nothing like it. And, you know, I'm really appreciative of just the opportunity.
3: What'd you see on that 30-yard scramble where it looked like maybe it was close to a sack in the back of the end zone?
20: We had like a quick game concept. I want to say they went cover two to it. I was about to throw it, but saw the nickel bounce back, so didn't feel comfortable with it, especially backed up. Then after that, just trusting my legs, and at that point, just really trusting my instincts. Really didn't see none. I'm just see green grass and go.
4: There weren't a lot of people, but how cool was it to hear the people cheering for you when you took off in that run?
20: Oh, it felt really good. I would say I ain't really hearing for real because like I'm like, once you end the game, you locked in. But no, it was really cool atmosphere, and I'm grateful that you know the fans showed a lot of love, not just for me but the whole team.
2: So Taylen, you hardly got any reps, you know, over the past few weeks, and then here you are, you get thrown into your first game. And you're backed up at the two, your very first two drives. Do you have, you know, even time to even think about that at all? Or on the second one where you're like, I got to make something happen here. Some way, I'm getting out of here.
20: No, you're not really thinking, like, about, like, of course you're thinking about the situation, but you're not, like, thoroughly, like, I'm not. I'm just taking it one play at a time. Like I said the other day, taking it one day at a time. So my focus is to keep the chains moving and do whatever I have to do to keep the chains moving. And in the huddle, when we went 98, I told him in the huddle, hey, we on the 2-yard line, let's go 98. Let's take it 98. We did, and that was an exciting feeling to end the drive with the touchdown.
1: Taylen, did Florio say anything to you on that first third down?
20: Say it again?
1: Did Florio say anything to you after that first third down? Where he was kind of open, way out down the field.
20: To be honest, I can't even remember. Okay. I was just locked in.
1: You ran almost for the first time.
20: Yeah.
2: So do you feel like you made as good of a case as you possibly could to make that 53-man roster on Sunday?
20: You know, honestly, I mean, I hope, but at the same time, I'm just – control what I can control. That's out of my hands, and I play football, so I'm going to do my best on the field and put it all on the field and let, you know, the higher-ups, you know, they have their job too, and I got my job, and I'm just going to, you know, focus on what my job is, and that's to keep the chains moving, score touchdowns, and to win. So.
3: Dylan was talking about not getting a lot of reps in practice, and obviously you go through the same thing. How have you guys kind of commiserated or rallied together as two guys that, especially tonight, go out and play without getting any or many reps?
20: Yeah, I mean, he definitely helped a lot. You know, we're going through, you know, similar situations, and, you know, like I said, we're just trying to put our best foot forward. Trusting, you know, I mean, I'm really spiritual, so just trusting God and trusting his plan that he has for me. That's one of the Bible verse that I put on my arm. And just really just control what you control at the end of the day. I mean, to put one foot in front of the other and do your best, and like, that's all we can do. I mean, that's in football, but that's in life too, you know.
1: Did Watson and Orshadon help along, or they just keep their distance? It was your night.
20: No, they definitely helped, especially when Dylan was going. We was looking at the iPads or the Microsoft Surface. and just showing me things and indicators, because college is different. We got the video. We actually have like real live video, and NFL is pictures, so that's something I'm getting used to. And they're just, like I said, showing me just what they see and how to dissect it, I would say. And, you know, Shador was in that position last year, and he understands just, you know, the nerves and all that. And he's like, hey, like, when you're out there, just be yourself and just go play football. So.
2: And how much do you want to be here after these roster cuts are over with, whether it's on the 53, whether it's perhaps even on the practice squad? I'm guessing that you're pretty bought into, the program.
20: Yeah.
0: My bad, I'm sorry.
2: It's okay. I'm sure you're by now kind of bought into the program, bought into your teammates here. How much would you like to remain here once Sunday comes and goes?
20: Oh, definitely. I definitely want to remain here. You know, the Browns drafted me, so that's always, you know, means a lot to not only my family, but to myself, and learning and learning the community and getting to know people and getting to know the city. It really means a lot to me. So I would love, to be a Cleveland Brown.
4: You said that you had family here. How many did you have?
20: I had three. I had my dad. He flew in. And I had my college friend, actually college roommate. He was here with his dad, so he drove in from Detroit. So
4: your dad's from where?
20: Dallas.
1: So you don't get to practice those runs in practice. That's just like getting on a bike for you, right?
20: Yeah. The way I was feeling today, I need to get back in that conditioning. So I was tired, but I'm glad I had that experience, and I know what I gotta improve on is my conditioning and.
2: I think you converted three third downs on the 98. How does it feel to be able to move the chains like that?
20: It feels good. Converting third downs in the NFL is really hard, and I'm learning that really quick. So just doing whatever it takes. If I got to run, I'm a run, and if I got to, of course, throw the ball. I'm definitely going to throw the ball. Just do whatever it takes to keep the chains moving. That's, quarterback has to do that.
1: How did you think you threw the ball? It was a block.
20: Yeah, I think I threw it good. Of course, it can be better. Cleaning up just my footwork, especially on that third down with the incompletion. But I'm glad I got some film to look at and to get to it. What is it? Maybe whatever we look, watch the film. Because this Thursday messing me up right now. Just watching the film with my coaches and just see what they have to say about it and just hit the ground running with that.
5: Since you got here until now, back in April to now, how would you kind of encapsulate just your journey from being drafted to getting your first chance to play tonight, what you've learned, the relationships you built, just all of it?
20: That's a good question. I would say it came really fast. It felt like I got drafted like yesterday and getting that call. And rookie minicamp just seems like yesterday as well. But it's been really cool. It's been really exciting. Getting to know everybody. We're all from different walks of life. And just coming together for a common goal. It's really amazing. Just the locker room, the camaraderie that we have. It's nothing like football. It's nothing like sports that brings people together.
21: Has anyone ever wanted you to play receiver?
20: In high school and recruiting in college, but I told them no. I'm a quarterback through and through, and I'm a stick to that.
4: If these guys told you, asked you to play receiver,
20: no.
4: Would you say no?
20: Yeah, I say no. I'm a quarterback.
21: Would you be good for a gadget player too?
20: I'm a quarterback.
10: Hey. He's a quarterback, Tyvus. End of story.
6: I love that. Shut it down. I mean, it worked for Lamar. It could work for him as well.
10: Yep.
6: He's adamant about playing quarterback, and I love that for him. He's got to stay dedicated, though, for sure. It's a, like I say, I think they've done a great job of polishing his game, and there he's got a lot of ability. You just got to continue to stay consistent and keep working.
10: From a Browns fan standpoint, it was great to see guys go out there and you know perform well. But just from a human standpoint, Tyvus, you know, Dylan didn't get many opportunities. Todd Monken said that. Talen didn't get any opportunities until tonight. And for them to both go out in those situations and perform, I bet, as well as they had hoped to perform, that's pretty special.
6: Oh, yeah. I think that it's this wonderful quote. They say, don't count the reps, make the reps count. And, man, did they do that tonight.
10: I like that one. Today's game was presented by Eaton. From the grid to the gridiron, Eaton is helping power the moments that matter. With roots right here in Northeast Ohio and a footprint all around the world, Eaton helps keep homes, businesses, hospitals, and communities running. 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Cut down day is coming up. That's on Sunday. We're going to take a look at some of the decisions that are ahead for the Browns, and we'd love to get your thoughts to 216-474-0092 as the Browns win their final preseason game 1-2 on the preseason as they take care of the Patriots 37-13. This is the University Hospitals Cleveland Browns Radio Network.
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9: Monday, Tuesday, Wednesday, all of these rain chances going up.
22: We're already tracking a few severe thunderstorm warnings.
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24: 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The wind must have been so strong to rip this up out of the ground and take some of the sidewalk with it.
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10: couple of years ago, Mike Vrabel was working with the Browns as a personnel consultant. That was back in 2024. Left the Browns, went to the New England Patriots, won Coach of the Year last year, went 14-3, and took his team to the Super Bowl, where they lost to Seattle. But tonight, his team came to Cleveland, and the Browns took care of him in the final preseason game, 37-13. Welcome back to the postgame show, everybody. Now things are going to really start to cook all around the NFL from a personnel standpoint. Coming up on Sunday, 6 o'clock, NFL teams have to have their rosters down to the 53-man player limit. And then after that, once they get down to the 53, then look out, because then things really go nuts. Roster shuffling will really get interesting. Waiver claims have to be in by 1 o'clock Eastern time on Monday. So waiver claims in by 1 o'clock Eastern time on Monday. And then after that, teams can start assembling their 17-player practice squads on Monday. And then you put everybody together. You still kind of juggle things over the next week or so. And then you get ready, because you have a football game to play coming up on September 13th in Jacksonville as the regular season gets started against the Jacksonville Jaguars. We're going to hear from a couple of guys who made an impression tonight. Luke Floria, who caught 2 touchdown passes, 3 in the preseason. He's coming up next, the local guy from Menor. 37-13, the final, as the Browns take care of the Patriots on the University Hospitals. Cleveland Browns Radio Network.
0: 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He's almost got it. Yes, the remote. Time for some much-deserved movie hunting. Canada Dry. 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
9: On the left side, Sanders to back. Gabriel looking right, throwing over the middle. Caught by Floria on the run, inside the 5. Luke Floria, touchdown! He's got another one. 3 touchdowns for Luke Floria. And the Browns take the lead, 13-7.
10: Pretty good preseason, huh? pretty good preseason. A kid from Mentor and Kent State University. Luke Floria caught 5 passes in the preseason for 60 yards and tied his 3 touchdowns. Had 2 of them tonight in the 37-13 win over the Patriots. Tyvus, you're a local guy. You went to Bedford High School, went to Ohio State. You were with a bunch of NFL teams. But I know in listening to you talk about it, when you put on the helmet of your hometown team, it was something a little different.
6: Oh, man, there's so much passion behind it. You grow up watching it all your childhood, and you know all the history behind it, and –

0: go out there and just ball today? Because I know that feeling. I've been there before. Obviously, I didn't get a chance to make it to the games, but for OTAs, it was like dreaming every single day. And he is truly making a lasting impact.
1: Now, what happens with cutdown day coming up Sunday at 6? Well, we'll talk about that in a second, but here's Luke Floria.
2: All right, for as far as the follow-up performance there, that had to top the first touchdown having two tonight.
3: Yeah, it was cool. And, found myself in the right place at the right time. Dylan was able to put it on me twice, and I was able to get in the end zone twice. So, yeah, it was pretty cool.
2: How close were you to the third?
3: I still haven't seen the replay. I thought I caught it. I don't know if you guys can tell me if you've seen the replay or not, but
4: saw it look like it might have hit the ground, but it looked like you might have had your hand in it.
3: Yeah, it hit my hand super clean. That's why I thought I caught it. Like, I didn't even think about like, oh, it's going to be reviewed, but it's all right. Monty scored. I was happy that Monty scored. He's my guy.
4: So tell us why you're going to make this team.
3: Well, I'm consistent. You know, I come out every day. I try to just do my job and work the best for the team and help in whatever way I can.
2: What are the next couple days like for you? Are you thinking about it? Are you sitting around waiting? How do you distract yourself?
3: I'm going to go home. I'm going to go to bed tonight. I'm going to put my head on my pillow. I feel like I did everything I could. I got no regrets about how this preseason went or anything I really did. So yeah, I feel good about
5: things. Todd said that you did not think about keeping that first touchdown pass. Or Phil Wallace saved it for you. How about tonight? Did you keep it, either one of those?
3: I kept both of them. Yeah. I'm never not going to keep a touchdown ball. I catch, so.
5: And what are you going to do with them?
3: I frame them at some point. I don't have the time right now or camp, but at some point I'll get around to framing them.
2: So you go to mom and dad's house or what, in a box?
3: Yeah, I'll probably be at the Mentor, Ohio house.
4: How surreal is that, just being in this position? I'm sure you went to games here as a kid.
3: Yeah.
4: Catching your third touchdown.
3: Some days I still don't believe it. Some days when I'm up at 6 a.m. driving to the facility, I still can't really believe what I'm doing. I'm living my dream. It's awesome. I hope everyone in their life gets to experience what I'm experiencing right now. It's truly great.
5: Luke, what do you think your background at playing for Mentor High has helped you to this point?
3: It's helped me tremendously. Actually, it's crazy. It's the first text I saw on my phone after I checked was from Coach Tribbs. And he just texted me, like, proud of you, keep going. And, you know, the things that Mentor football when I grew up there really kind of instilled in me, just being consistent, showing up every day, working hard, and you can basically do anything. That's basically the foundation of that program, and that's why Mentor's been so good at football for so long.
4: How much did you question this journey after last year, the hamstring, and, you know, being so close and making an impact and, you know,
3: that hamstring? I tell everyone that you kind of got to be delusional to a point where, like, I'm not going to fail, I'm going to succeed, but there's obviously some times where you're down in the dumps, but, you know, it's just being around these guys. Everyone in the locker room is so great. Like, when you get around here and the coaches and everything, I mean, it's hard not to believe in yourself.
2: What would it mean to you to make this team?
3: Everything. I don't know if I even know words from that, but everything.
1: And that sums it up pretty well. Luke Floria from Mentor High School played for Steve Trevisano, who we mentioned at Mentor, former head coach of the Mentor Cardinals, and it would be everything for him to make this team. Now, can that happen? Tyvus, today the Browns waived Cedric Tillman, former third-round draft choice. So you have Jerry Jeudy. You have the two high draft picks this year, Casey Concepcion and Denzel Boston. You have Isaiah Bond, who they brought in last year. You have Tylan Wallace, who was with Todd Monken the last 3 years in Baltimore with the Ravens. Most teams tend to keep six wide receivers. There's a spot there, and then there's a practice squad. Malachi Corley wants to be there. Malachi has some experience. Gage Larvedan was with the team last year. And then you saw a young guy step up today and look really, really good in Ben Wallace. He was terrific. It's going to be competitive. There's no question about that.
0: You got four or five guys fighting for one spot. That's essentially what's going on here. And then obviously you do got the practice squad and all those things. I can't stop thinking about the fact that it doesn't matter who the quarterback is. When Luke goes in there, everybody gets him the ball.
1: And that's really
0: that's got to mean, that's got to mean something. They're all comfortable with him in there. And you know, he provides more than just wide receivers. I mean, if you're going to be the sixth wide receiver on the depth chart, you have to be really good special teams. And that's kind of where this conversation goes to, you know. How is he on kickoff? Is he a gunner? Is he a returner? You know, those things.

0: things is what ultimately makes the biggest difference when you're not the starting wide receiver. It's what is your contribution to special teams? We know Tylan Wallace is a good special teams guy. You know, I don't know if he's going to be the returner because we've seen Casey Concepcion as a returner this year. So, you know, it's interesting. It's a very, very interesting conversation, and I'm so eager to see where it goes. All I can tell you is the last two games, Luke has done everything you can imagine. And his quote about, you know what, I'm going home and I'm going to put my head on that pillow and know that I gave it everything I did. I gave it everything I had in me. When I tell you right now, it took me a long time to truly understand and live out that quote, because you're always thinking about, well, what if I did this better? What if I did that better? When you truly are at peace with the fact that, you know what, there was nothing more I could have did. I stayed after practice. I watched film. I worked with the coaches. I went out and had solid games. When you can check every box, you can live with those consequences. You can live with whatever comes with after that because you gave it your best shot.
1: No question he has. Ben Patterson is the other wide receiver. I misspoke. Ben was really good tonight. He had a big 50-plus yard play, 3 catches, 76 yards. What are the Browns looking for? Ben Patterson is 6'5", 220 pounds. Luke Floria is 5'8". Making plays, however, and plays on a football field, that's what matters, right, Tyvus? Patterson made him, Floria made him.
0: And now the question is, ultimately, which one of these guys can we cut and potentially
1: and
0: bring them
1: back? Yeah.
0: That's the next question. Which one of these guys is more valuable that if we cut them, we can actually, you either got to be okay with losing them or getting them back and bringing them back on practice squad.
1: One way or the other, right?
0: Yeah.
1: Couple of other rookies out there playing football tonight. You know one's going to make the team. You assume the other one's going to make the team. One had an interception tonight. We'll hear from some of the Browns' defensive rookies. And what was a pretty good defensive night for the Browns in their 37-13 win over the Patriots. This is the University Hospitals, Cleveland Browns Radio Network.
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1: Browns 37, Patriots 13. That's a great ring to it, doesn't it? Especially after the Browns scored just 17 points in the first two preseason games and gave up 65. But tonight, very different story as they take care of the Patriots. 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Steelers finished up their preseason tonight, and they lost by 1 point to the Buffalo Bills. It was a 28-27 game. Will Howard, the Ohio Stater, started at quarterback. He went 9 of 15, 69 yards, two touchdowns, threw one interception. Drew Aller came in, the kid from Medina, 9 of 18, 88 yards, did not throw an interception or a touchdown in that game. So the Steelers losing to the Bills by a point. Ravens will be home tomorrow. They have a 6 o'clock game against the Commanders. And the Bengals will play in Philadelphia tomorrow night, 8 o'clock, and then bring on the regular season. I'm Jeff Phelps. My partner is Tyvus Powell. Tyvus, you played a little safety in your day. Rookie safety Emmanuel McNeil Warren stepping in, came from Toledo. Browns were thrilled to get him. Let's hear from him, and then I want your thoughts on how a safety, a young safety, gets into the NFL and just kind of learns the game, because it's a little different beast than what he played in college, that's for sure. Here's E-Man.
12: So went through your first preseason as an NFL rookie. How do you feel?
13: Felt awesome. Just go through the experience with the guys, getting the first dub, too. Just come off the two L's. It just felt amazing. Just going out there, competing with the guys, and taking the dub and winning. So just a blessing.
14: How much have you learned from the safeties in that room, Grant and Ronnie, throughout this entire offseason?
13: I learned every day from the guys. Them guys great. Our whole room was great. Like, just coming in, they wanted to make me better, teach me the game more, just make sure I become the best player I could be.
14: What makes your game so unique? Obviously, we've talked to Nazi about your length and, you know, what you can do. But, you know, what really kind of epitomizes your game as a safety?
13: Be able to be versatile player in the box, play top safety, middle read, middle safety. So just be able to do both and see the field from both sides, from the bottom and the top.
15: And how did it feel in the preseason with a win?
13: Man, it felt great. Felt amazing. I ain't gonna lie to you. This is my first NFL win. So, you know, I'm gonna take it in. I'm gonna go home and just think about this all day.
1: I kind of like that. I'm going to think about it all day. And see, that's what we talked about earlier, Tyvus. It's a preseason game. It doesn't count. But you can hear the optimism. You can hear a little pep in the step. And that's a really good thing. If you're Emmanuel McNeil Warren, toughest transition going from college football, playing in the Mid-American Conference, to playing safety in the National Football League. What do you think?
0: Well, one is the speed of the game. I mean, I think that even just going from the MAC to playing in the Big Ten or SEC, you know, I think that the speed of that game is totally different as well. You know, I think the biggest difference that guys got to understand when they get to the NFL is that when you look at it from a talent standpoint, everybody's about even. And I think that, you know, in college, depending on where you go to school, you're usually on the superior team, you know? So like the team that you're going up against, they don't have as much talent as the team that you're on. So you can make mistakes. You know, you don't have to necessarily be perfect. To where you get to the NFL, one wrong step, too much pressure on your left foot, that can be the difference of a guy making a play or not. And I think that that is something that until you get to the league, you won't really understand, you know? So you have to be perfect when you play on defense, because all they're doing is all the offense is trying to do is put cheese in your face, entice you to step up and try to, that's what it's called. Put a little cheese on it, right? Make you bite the cheese so they can throw the ball
1: behind
0: you.
1: And then all of a sudden, whap.
0: Yep, that's exactly what it is. And it's about being disciplined and staying and doing your job no matter what the offense is trying to put in front of you. That's what it takes to be successful in the NFL. And E-Man is in a big spot because I think we're going to see him with the starting defense at some point. You know, I think that they're going to run big nickel packages that puts him out there on the field. And he can't look like a rookie. You know, this defense is held to a high standard, and he's got to come in there and play perfect and not have any mistakes. So everybody's going to judge him differently than they might judge the rest of these guys that was out there today. They're going to look at him and say, hey, that's not going to cut it, or, okay, we got us one with him.
1: I am anxious to see him out there in the regular season. Second-round draft choice. He's a big safety, 6'3", 210 pounds, and he will be fun to watch. There's no question. Browns also drafted a linebacker, and that linebacker made an interception tonight. And we're going to hear from him as we continue. Browns 37, Patriots 13 on the University Hospital's Cleveland Browns Radio Network.
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0: Morton to throw. Here comes Fano. Fano hits him as he throws, and that ball's up into the air and intercepted. Justin Jefferson has a convoy at the 20, at the 10, and tackled at the 12. He's got a sack, and he's got a pick. Have a day, rookie.
1: He did. 36 yards on that interception return by Justin Jefferson. He was the fifth-round pick linebacker out of Alabama. And spent 2 years at Alabama. Before that, 2 years at Pearl River Community College in Mississippi. And he was good today. 10 tackles, 3 solo, 1 sack, 1 tackle for loss, and the interception in the Browns' 37-13 win over the Patriots. Here's the linebacker from Alabama.
2: First NFL sack. How does that feel?
3: I mean, it's a blessing, you know. It's a blessing. I definitely feel like it meat out on the bone, but I'm always feel like that, though.
4: We asked Emmanuel earlier, and I asked you, how does it feel going through your first rookie training camp as well as preseason games and being over here?
3: It feel good. It feel good. You know, it's a blessing. You know, probably like E-Man, he came a long, long, long, long, long, long way. So, you know, it's always a blessing. Always something that I just look around and just want to thank the Lord for sure.
5: Work that you have put together throughout the summer
3: kind of
5: translated. How did you feel that translate onto the field in these preseason games?
3: Conditioning. Preseason, they all, like, all the vets and everybody told me, hey, you're going to be tired. You're going to be tired. I'm like, I ain't going to be tired. I can go. Nah, you're going to be tired. It's one thing, conditioning.
6: What did you see on your interception today, and how cool for you and Easton, the linebackers, to get the interceptions today to close out the preseason?
3: I mean, I don't know. I gotta go buzz down the field and go see how I can score, for sure. Because, it's one step better. But, you know, like I've been saying, it's just a blessing, you know. God gave us the opportunity, two free ones, you know. Appreciate that.
5: What do you feel like? The body of work that you've done in the preseason too, as you bring up the season right around the corner. Mm-hmm. What do you think maybe highlights what you've been able to accomplish this summer as you look ahead to regular season games?
3: I don't know. You know, I always feel like I can do more. I always feel like it's still meat on the bone, so I'm not sure. I'm just ready for the process to learn more and to be able to grow in the league and being a pro.
1: That's Justin Jefferson, fifth-round pick out of Alabama, leading tackler today, Tyvus. He's listed as second on the depth chart, and we're going to see him out on the football field quite a bit this year. What do you think of his play so far?
7: I thought he did a wonderful job finding that football today, and I was sitting here watching his interception back. You know, obviously it was a little hand grenade that he caught. I think that he wants to know what he could do better on the interception return. Wait for his blockers. He kind of outran his blockers, and he kind of just ran out of real estate to go. But I think that it was perfect. And the funniest thing about his interview was he said the vets told him, you're going to be tired. That's a fact, because I remember playing in that last preseason game. You'd be looking to the sideline for help. But all the vets don't have no equipment on. It's just you. You know, you got to do everything. Special teams, defense, everything. So you have to be in tip-top shape for this. But you got to treat every rep like it's your last, because it could be the one that saves you.
1: You know, the thing about it, too, he played well tonight. Hopefully that carries over. But look at all the young guys, you know, who played well tonight and throughout the preseason, not just tonight in the third game when all the young guys are going to play. It looks like the Browns have added some really nice young talent to this team, and you see so much of it on the offensive side of the ball. It's going to be entertaining and interesting to watch that young talent grow and develop throughout this regular season, Tyvus.
7: Yeah, I think that they're all going to get opportunities. Now, whether that comes on the form of special teams or, you know, maybe they get a play here and there, it's going to be very valuable. And I think that this team has done a great job, especially on the defensive side of the ball over the years, of getting those younger guys to be able to step in and fulfill a role. I mean, you think of guys like, you know, Martin Emerson, Aiden Huntington, like guys like that. they've always found guys to be able to come in and make. Isaiah McGuire, another young drafted guy that comes in and makes a mark. So on the defensive side, we've seen that. The development on that side has always been good. It's actually nice to see it on flipped. And it's on the offensive side when you think about some of those young wide receivers. And, you know, you see Samson and Quinshon and those guys making an impact right in their first years.
1: Certainly the preseason ended on a positive note tonight, 37-13, the final, as the Browns beat the Patriots. This is the University Hospitals Cleveland Browns Radio Network.
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1: Preseason. So it doesn't go in the record book, but Todd Monken getting his first win as an NFL head coach tonight. Just kind of getting that out of the way, even in the preseason, has to be a good feeling for Todd as the Browns get ready to get started for real coming up on September 13th. It was 37-13 over the Patriots tonight, and the Browns just blowing it open early on, 27-13. They led this game at halftime. I'm Jeff Phelps. My partner's Tyvus Powell. Now come the big decisions over the weekend. You going to carry four quarterbacks, Tyvus? You going to carry six receivers? You going to carry five? You're going to go 9, 10 offensive linemen. There's some tough decisions to make because you have a young roster and you have young guys that you don't want to lose, but you have other guys that you definitely know you have to keep. So this is kind of a tough spot this weekend.
7: Yeah, and the common mistake is when they make the initial 53, he's still not safe, Jeff, because there's guys that's going to be in the waiver that they might put a claim in and then have to waive somebody to bring in the guy that they claim. So it's a whole thing. All I know is this was the time that my stomach would be in knots, and I wish that my phone would never ring, because if it doesn't ring, you're good.
1: Did you ever get good news from a phone call at this time of the year?
7: No, I went with this. So what I did, the toughest one was my first year, because that was, you don't know what to expect. So what I did was back then they had two cuts, you know, after the second preseason game, you had to cut to 75. And then after the last one, you cut down to 53. So after the 75 cut, after we got done with the last game, I said, you know what? I'm going to go up to the facility. You know what? Because if you're going to cut me while I'm here. Don't let me go home. Let me sit here. Cut me to my face. That's where I was. Cut me like a man, Jeff. And they was like, nah, go home. You good. And I was like, we got to the 4 o'clock and I just start jumping up and down in the hotel room.
1: And you didn't get a call?
7: I did not get a call.
1: Congratulations, my friend.
7: It's a great time.
1: That's outstanding news. The key thing here for the Browns, and I'm sure most teams can say this, but like we saw a guy like Luke Florio catch 2 touchdowns tonight. And then we saw Ben Patterson get a 52-yard pass play, and he's 6'5", and he looks great. And then you saw so many different offensive linemen out there. I would think maybe more than other years, decisions that Andrew Berry is going to have to make, along with Todd Monken and the coaching staff input. And these are going to be some of the more challenging cuts that they've made in some time, because you are kind of building a new roster, and you're stocking it full of young players.
7: That's just credit to the young players. They did their job. Your job is to make the decision hard. And I think it's going to be tough. I think there was a handful of spots that was open, you know, on the roster. And I think everybody made a strong case for why they deserve to be here. And I am just so interested to get to Sunday at 4 p.m. to see who made the team.
1: We will find out. 6 o'clock is the cutdown time. And then again, coming up, waivers, 1 p.m., they have to be in by Monday. So all the waiver claims will then come out. And then practice squads will start to be assembled. And then practice squad guys will come and go for, what, the next week? And then all season long. So it'll be, it's always a churning of the roster in the National Football League. But it all begins coming up. And you'll hear some teams, they're not going to wait until Sunday late, you know, coming up to the 6 o'clock deadline to make cuts. You'll hear teams making cuts tomorrow and then even on Saturday. So stay tuned, as you're gonna hear some of that stuff. Let's pause 10 seconds so stations can identify themselves. 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
1: Jeff Phelps along with Tyvis Powell. September 13th is the day. Jacksonville Jaguars. Browns will be there to start the season. Next game at Tampa Bay on September 20th. Then home for two. Carolina, Pittsburgh. Then at New York. 6 of the first 9 games this season, Tyvis. On the road for the Browns. Bad for a young team?
7: No, I think it does a great job because it makes them have to come together. All you have is each other when you go behind enemy lines. And I think that's going to actually bring the team closer together. And I think it's going to help them prevail a lot of games.
1: Mr. Ty. Good to get one to end the preseason. 37-13, and you didn't just win. You won big, and you look good doing it. Browns jumped out to a 17-7 lead. They were up 27-10. They looked really good. The offense cooked. The quarterbacks played well. And the defense did a very, very nice job. And now we see what happens when they get things started in less than a month. 37-13, the final score. We'll talk to you coming up on September 13th as the Browns open the season in Jacksonville against the Jaguars. This is the University Hospitals Cleveland Browns Radio Network.
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0: It's already here. And we'll tell you why in just a few minutes. We got picks to hand out right now, though. Oh, buddy. We have all the season win total over unders lined up. And it wasn't planned this way. But all five of the season win total over under bets, the college football futures we're going to hand out, are all unders. We have unders across the board. We'll tell you what those are in just a second. But the question that we've asked, in honor of the LSU controversy with the Browns player being waived and then picked up by the Tigers, leading to SEC, Big Ten, ACC, and Big 12 presidents growing a spine, which isn't something you see all that often, and banning those players from being able to participate, pro athletes going back to college sports. We're having some fun with it and asking the question, if you could have one current pro athlete go back to school for one season, which one would be the most fun to watch? 310-840-4910. Let's start with Cole. He's in San Diego. Cole, what's your answer?
1: How about Aaron Rodgers back to Cal State?
0: ACC legend Aaron Rodgers?
1: Yeah. Yeah, why not? He's already beaten Father Time. You know, let's see it. He's got a degree to finish. You know, send him back to Cal State. See what the old man's got.
0: It is just Cal. They're going to get upset with me in bear territory if I didn't correct you on that. I appreciate it, Cole. It's good to hear from you. Don't know if Cal needs a quarterback this year, though. They got JKS. Don't overlook Jaren Keawe Sungapuletele. They've had some good quarterbacks of Cal lately. You might have heard of this Fernando Mendoza fella that was there prior to JKS's arrival. They were so excited about JKS, they were okay letting Fernando Mendoza leave to Indiana. And here's the thing, they don't really regret it either. Because JKS had a really good year last year, they gave a ton of money to JKS to keep him in Berkeley. So we'll see what that looks like. 310-840-4910. Tom is in Pittsburgh. Tom, what's your submission?
2: Hey, so I got a former and a current.
0: Okay.
2: I got, well, I guess he has technically not signed with the Rams yet, but give me Aaron Donald at Pitt as my current player. And then one guy that is just insane to watch, especially, you know, what he's doing off the field. Give me Johnny Manziel at A&M. The guy was must-watch TV.
0: Yeah, it's a good one, going back to Texas A&M. Fun Aaron Donald story, by the way. One of the first interviews I ever did was going to the Grandover Resort in Greensboro, North Carolina. It was ACC football media days in 2011, 2012. Pittsburgh was just joining the league. And Aaron Donald was there. And Will, believe it or not, nobody was interested in talking to Aaron Donald. Kind of felt bad for him. He was sitting there and nobody was talking to him. So I went and just talked to Aaron Donald, who was twice my size, and had great conversation with him, incredibly smart and interesting, great backstory, talking about his family and their weightlifting regiment and all those things. And all these years later, Aaron Donald still being talked about. That's what immediately pops into my mind. And then you're talking about Johnny Manziel. That was fun at Texas. How about we go to Brian? He's in Texas. Brian, what do you think? I just got a correction in my ear, Oliver. I said it was fun to watch in Texas, not at Texas. Not making the mistake to say that. You can check the tape. I'm pretty sure I said in Texas, not at Texas. Don't want to upset the folks there. Brian, I think, heard me right. Brian, what's your nominee?
3: It's good to talk to you, man. I would love to see CeeDee Lamb back in Oklahoma.
0: Oh my God!
3: And if you could have two, put him with Jalen or Baker.
0: Yeah. See, CeeDee Lamb. Gosh, man.
3: He'd probably tear it up with Mateer.
0: Yeah, he probably would. He probably would. Thank you so much for
3: if you see my.
0: What's interesting, I vote for the Biletnikoff Award, best receiver in college football, and I remember the debate was CeeDee Lamb versus Jerry Jeudy. I forget who ended up winning the award. I feel like Jeudy did, but I was team CeeDee Lamb from the very beginning, from the jump, was in on that. One of the best college receivers I've ever seen. Bills in Pennsylvania. Last one before we get to the bets, and then we'll get to more of your calls later. 310-840-4910. Bill, what do you got for us?
4: Yeah, I got two things. The guy that went back to LSU, he didn't want to go, from what I understand, but there was some rule that he couldn't transfer from Ole Miss over to LSU, and so that's why he ended up going to the draft.
0: The guys were not grandfathered in from the 2022 class, and thus he didn't have a choice to go pro versus playing college. So he went to the pros, and then you got the Colorado judge that had the injunction that said that those players should have been grandfathered in, players from the 2022 class, which he was a part of. So that was the reason.
4: Oh, okay. But my go back, and he never did go, was LeBron James. I'd like to see him go to Ohio State. He always wanted to go for either football or basketball, so that would be pretty cool to see.
0: He also said, and I appreciate the call, LeBron said maybe it was just to appease his Olympic coach, that if he did play college, he would have played for Coach K at Duke. Don't know if that's true with him being an Ohio State football fan, but we can always imagine what if. Kobe Bryant, before he passed, said that he would go to North Carolina, would have gone to North Carolina if he went to college. But then late in his life, he was asked it again and said, nah, I would have gone to Duke. So that's something that's often debated in the state I call home as well, here in the state of North Carolina. Let's get to those five unders that we have for the 2026 college football season. We call it Graham's Gambling, and it's time to make some money.
5: It's time for Graham's Gambling. Let's make some money.
0: Let's start with the bet I'm most bullish about. Texas A&M. Under 8.5 wins at minus 120. They lose Colin Klein, their play caller, who's now the head coach at his alma mater at Kansas State. They lose not one, not two, not three, but four of their starting offensive linemen to the draft. Good luck replacing that. They lose their best skill guy in Casey Concepcion, who is a first-round draft pick. That alone should be disqualifying in terms of their season win total. But then, unlike this past year at College Station, you look at Texas A&M's schedule, there are 9 SEC teams ranked in the preseason top 25, including A&M at number 8. 6 of the remaining 8 ranked teams are on A&M's schedule. Brutal schedule. And also, not a believer that Marcel Reed is actually a dude. Just look at how he has fared when he plays in his biggest games, biggest competition. So they lose a ton. They have a brutal schedule. Under 8.5 wins at minus 120. In the Big 12, Utah, under 8.5 wins. Kyle Whittingham was there forever. Now he's at Michigan. The fact that you get this at plus money, at plus 125, is crazy. Because you bring back Dampier, who a lot of people know at quarterback, but the identity of Utah football has been the trenches with Kyle Whittingham at the helm, and that's where the most turnover is on this team. And now Dampier's working with a new play caller and a new system. There isn't a lot to like about Utah's dynamic. Let's say chemistry dynamic. And then when you think about who's most relevant in the Big 12 Conference, while they do not play Texas Tech this year, Utah does have Houston. Utah does have BYU. That's not going to be easy. And their non-conference isn't even a cakewalk as well. So under 8.5 wins for the Utah Utes at plus money. We're about that. Got two unders for the ACC. North Carolina under 4.5 wins. Pound it. They won 4 games last year and had the easiest schedule in the league. This year, you get everybody. You get Miami. You get both ACC champion participants from a year ago, ACC championship participants in Duke and Virginia. You get 2 of the dark horses in the league this year, Louisville and Pittsburgh. You never beat NC State, so they're on the schedule. That's not fun. Out of conference, you get Notre Dame. Good luck with that, a game that's going to be on Westwood One Sports. You go to Clemson, and you open up with TCU in Ireland. Just brutal. Where are the wins? Don't see it. Disaster. UNC's demise, strangely, has been understated. So these odds, all courtesy of our friends at DraftKings, who we'll tell you a bit about in just a bit. How about that? Under 4.5 wins at -105. And also, this might be the hottest take you hear. Miami under 10.5 wins. I'm sorry, but Miami hasn't won the ACC in their entire existence in this league, which is getting close to 25 years of them being in the league. And they always lose games that they're not supposed to lose. So let's just ask ourselves this question. Let's just ask this question. Miami plays at Notre Dame. Let's say they lose that game. How much faith do you have in Mario Cristobal to completely run the table from that point on? A lot? A lot of faith? I don't know about you, but I like Miami under 10.5 wins to say that they lose one conference game and lose to Notre Dame. Miami under 10.5 wins at -110. And this one is just completely off the wall. Sacramento State under 4.5 wins at -105. They are in the MAC, Sacramento State. This is their first year in FBS football, so they are not only climbing up to the new level at FBS, but they are in the MAC, and they are from Sacramento State. So they are playing at Eastern Michigan this weekend in week 0. They have trips to Central Michigan. They have a road game at Hawaii this year, just for fun. At Ball State, at Bowling Green. Like, I just don't think the travel, it's going to go all that well. And with them going to FBS, think that the Hornets of Sacramento State not going to have a good bit of fun. So there you have it. Graham's gambling, 5 unders for the season. Texas A&M's under 8.5. Utah under 8.5. North Carolina under 4.5. Miami under 10.5, and Sacramento State under 4.5 wins for the 2026 college football season. Again, we're asking the question, 310-840-4910. Current pro athlete, you'd love to see it go back to their alma mater or return to college sports to play in one more year. We already heard from Pittsburgh, but let's go back to the city, the Steel City. That's where Cheston is. Cheston, what do you have to add?
6: I'm in Texas, but it's okay. It doesn't matter.
0: Cool.
6: I'm a Sooner fan, so my guy would be Baker Mayfield. If he could go back with the defense that BV has now, I mean, it would be something insane. I mean, he's got enough offensive weapons there. He's not like he has CD or, you know, those guys or like a Mark Andrews, but the offense is there. And, of course, that defense that BV has built, I think Baker would get it done if he went back. But of course, it's all fairy tale. But thank you for taking my call.
0: Of course, it's, yeah. I think Baker, yeah, going back to college is all fairy tales for sure. But that would be a fun thought. Easily one of the greatest college quarterbacks this generation. I think they did that list when they did the 150, the 150th anniversary of college football, the 150 best players. I think he was in the top 50. College football players ever. Let's go to Johnny. He's in Atlanta. Johnny, who's your nominee?
7: What's going on? I got 3 nominees. My first one is Jeremiah Love back to Notre Dame. With their schedule this year, they probably need help. And then Texas, Bijan Robinson back to Texas. See him with Arch Manning. And the last one, I hope I'll mess his name up, but the head coach of the Browns back to Georgia. Get Bobo out of that way. Ain't been a natty since you left. Come back to Georgia, man.
0: Todd Monken. All right. That's who we're thinking
7: of. Todd Monken. Yeah, Monken.
0: There you go. I like it. Did all of those have an Atlanta flavor to it? Bijan Robinson, Todd Monken. What was the first one that he said again? This is testing my listening comprehension here on the show. Jeremiah Love was the first one he said there. Notre Dame losing both their top running backs from last year, both going in the first round, which is kind of nuts when you really think about it. Moving this train along here. Coming up, the most underappreciated player in the National Football League, and it's not close, here on Westwood One Sports Night. The wait is over. 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
5: 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Who could make the jump this season? John Harbaugh's Giants? Tyler Shuck and the Saints? 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

0: Among the players we visited with, the most underappreciated player in the NFL by far. That's Texans edge rusher Danielle Hunter. Do you realize that he's on track to go to Canton? Was watching the Texans TV broadcast last weekend, and Danielle's name came up, and they referred to him as future Hall of Famer, Danielle Hunter. And I'll be honest, when I heard that expression, my first thought was, really? That's what we're doing? We're already there with Danielle Hunter? Come on now. But then you look at the numbers. 114.5 career sacks in 11 NFL seasons. Only Myles Garrett and TJ Watt have more sacks than Hunter since he entered the league in 2015. He's coming off a 15-sack season, 15.5 sacks away from being top 25 all-time in sacks, and as the 15-sack season would indicate, he's not showing any signs of decline. In fact, for those watching on YouTube, watching on X, if you're watching on YouTube, you can already find the conversation with Danielle Hunter that we had, the one-on-one that's there in our other practice interviews. Be sure to subscribe to the channel, like, comment, all those things. If you're watching, you'll see there's Danielle Hunter standing next to me, and his biceps, his arms, are literally the size of my head as we're standing next to each other. And he's 31. He's got more than 5 years left in him, you'd think. So that means he's going to finish top 10 in sacks easily in his career. Maybe even crack the top five. What makes him so underrated, though, as a player, is that he plays a premium position. Like, this is not, with respect, Joe Thomas spending his whole career with the Browns, consistently excellent there, and the only reason people didn't pay attention because he plays tackle. And it's not a sexy position that garners a lot of attention. After quarterback, receiver, and running back, edge rusher, that might be the most noteworthy position on the football field. They get to the quarterback. They get paid a ton. They do sack dances. The whole thing. Danielle Hunter, he's been this guy for more than a decade, yet people would scoff at the idea of him being a Hall of Famer. Now, it hasn't helped that he's played for two franchises that haven't been to the Super Bowl in a half century. The Texans, this is their 25th season, so all right. But the Vikings haven't been since the 70s. Have they been since the Raiders Super Bowl? The pick six, and don't want to bring up bad memories for Minnesota fans. Don't think they have. So those are the teams that Danielle Hunter's played for. And here's the thing. The postseason is where legacies are created on the national level. Like, the conversation really started about Danielle Hunter when he demolishes the Pittsburgh Steelers, not allowing them to do much of anything in that playoff game way back in January. His output is starting to change the conversation. It's starting to garner attention across the league. See, for example, here was Texans legend J.J. Watt saying essentially all the things that we're saying here.
1: I've been saying this for many years, that Danielle Hunter is the most underrated player in the league. He legitimately is a Hall of Famer. Like, he should be a Hall of Famer. He is the least talked about future Hall of Famer in the world, in my mind, especially if he continues to do what he's been doing.
0: Exactly. The Texans, they look like a real contender in 2026. Watching the joint practice, seeing Danielle Hunter lined up all day with a first-round rookie out of Georgia, Monroe Freeling, and just making his life hell for an hour and a half. It's one of the more impressive things we've seen up close. He's a key piece on the NFL's best defense from a year ago, and they could be even better next year. This year. If Houston advances to its first Super Bowl, or even wins the damn thing in LA on Valentine's Day night next year, Hunter goes from being, should be in the Hall of Fame characterization, to maybe first ballot level player. And that's not a bad place to be for a kid from Jamaica

0: that didn't pick up a football until very late. One of the more underappreciated players in NFL history, and certainly the most underrated right now, Daniil Hunter. 310-840-4910. I asked Daniil, because he went to LSU, hey, given the news this week, how much would you enjoy just to go back and play college football for 1 year? And he didn't really go for it all that much. You'll hear from Daniil. You'll hear from J.C. Horn. You'll hear from Ted Aroa McMillan, the players that we've caught up with at practice this week. Heck, you might even hear from Bill Belichick. He's in the news today. But let's go to William in Michigan, see what his answer is to this. 310-840-4910. William, we've been taking a ton of submissions. What are you thinking?
1: Hey, man, I got to say it. Like I said, I'm from Michigan. I hate the SEC. But 1 year, he left a little early. Give me Matt Stafford to the University of Georgia.
0: Going back to the dogs. I like that. That's great. Matthew Stafford putting up a ton of... I mean, there's a reason why he went number one in the draft. That's a great one, William. Appreciate the call. So the NFL MVP going back to college. Who's that coming down the track? The correct answer to that question is a mean machine wearing red and black. 310-840-4910 if you want in. A funny thing has happened with the LA Dodgers lately. Transitioning things to baseball. Since the Tarek Skubal trade that everybody claims broke baseball. Oh, just simulate to the season ending and LA winning it all. Since that trade, the Dodgers have been a mediocre baseball team. They've played 22 games since that day. 11 wins, 11 losses. But it goes further than that. Like pre-Tarek Skubal trade, let's go to the trade, not the trade deadline, let's go to the All-Star break. Since the All-Star break, the Dodgers are 6-16 against teams with a winning record. That would include the Atlanta Braves. And by the way, this has been fun to watch. Just how close this series has been. It is the closest that August has come to feeling like October. Atlanta against LA. Every game been tremendous. Tuesday night, it was tied 3-3 in the eighth. Ozzie Albies notching the go-ahead RBI and a 4-3 win. Last night, it was an unlikely hero that walked it off. Ha Sung Kim belted one to left to propel the Braves to a 6-5 win. Tonight, Chris Sale was the story. How'd he do? Let Brandon Gaudin from Braves TV take it from here.
2: He went! A complete game shutout for Chris Sale! A sweep for Atlanta! And a taste of October in late August!
0: It's going to be a fabulous finish to this baseball season. It really is. Like, you have a tight three-team race for the NL pennant. L.A., Milwaukee, Atlanta. Meanwhile, the Cubs and Phillies are right there lurking. Thumbs up, thumbs down, Will Dalton, Oliver, popular. Would you take all five of those teams in the National League over the Tampa Bay Rays or whoever you view as the best team in the American League? You would not. You would take Tampa. Okay. Over those five teams. Will Dalton says no, too. Is this because Will Dalton is being a Yankee homer right now and Aaron Judge is swinging a bat?
3: It might.
0: Mm-hmm. Then you get to the American League. The wild card continues to be a zoo. My Orioles are only three games back in that wild card race. The AL West race is razor thin. Need to see the latest numbers here because haven't looked this up in a week. Was at the beach last week. Used to look at this every night. See if Yordan Alvarez is in AL Triple Crown territory right now. Nobody's done that since Miguel Cabrera in 2012. Before that, you go back to Yaz in 67. With the Red Sox. So if we're doing stat leaders right now, this is terrific talk. Remember that time that Josh pulled up the stat leaders in Major League Baseball? That was fun. Yordan Alvarez is the batting average leader at the moment by one percentage point. 3.19 to Luis Arraez's 3.18. And then you get to, well, that he's in the National League. So, like, if we're just making it the American League, okay, he's got a considerable league over Chandler Simpson. It's 3.19 to 3.08. 0.319, thank you. Yordan Alvarez, one home run better than Junior Caminero of the Rays. And he right now has the RBI. He's tied for the RBI lead. With whom? Pete Alonso. Red hot Baltimore Orioles, hon. So that's been fun to follow as well. Fun finish to the baseball season. Can't wait to see how it all shakes out. Even though the Pro Bowl might not exist anymore, we spoke with three Pro Bowl caliber players one-on-one this week. You'll hear from them and say, what? Next.
4: The NFL season kicks off in less than 2 weeks with a Super Bowl rematch between the Seahawks and Patriots. Then the Rams and 49ers go in the NFL's first regular season game from Australia. 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
20: From the Logan AC and Heat Services Weather Center.
21: We are looking good across central Ohio. Clearing skies overnight tonight into Friday morning. Low temps around 63. Friday, a dry, sunny day. Highs at 82. Saturday, more of the same. Highs at 83. And Sunday, the only difference is we're going to warm up with highs in the upper 80s. That is your 97.1 The Fan weather forecast. I'm 10 Weather Impact Chief Meteorologist Chris Tomer.
0: A really busy week here at Westwood One Sports Night. Will Dalton and I went to Carolina Panthers, Houston Texans joint practice. Had a chance to catch up with some Panthers and with some Texans. And let's get to some of those conversations. Tetteroa McMillan. Prior to becoming the Offensive Rookie of the Year for the Panthers, the man they call T-Mac was an outstanding volleyball player. His high school coach even telling us, if he wasn't playing wide receiver in the NFL, he'd probably be an Olympic medal caliber men's volleyball player. So we were talking with T-Mac about volleyball and the ways that might help him as a football player. Here's how that sounded.
22: You know, me as a volleyball player, I was just a physically dominant player. I guess you could say that. Or, you know, that not so many football players play volleyball in the first place. So just that alone just spooks players. And then when I just hit with aggression. Your knees, just being able to be a pogo stick, just coming off the ground. You know, me and the ball at the highest point. You know, there's a lot of things that factor into the volleyball game that you can translate onto the football field, and I definitely feel like it's helped me a lot.
0: Will Dalton, Oliver, you're both athletes, so you know this. For those watching on video on YouTube or on X, you know that when you make a mistake, if you're T-Mac and the ball hits your chest, you do this number. You do the pat on your chest as if to say, that's on me. Well, this is the sports talk equivalent to saying, this is on me. Because I forgot that this sound is part of a segment that we call Say What?
23: They are who we thought they were.
24: We inhale.
10: The biggest names in sports step up to the mic.
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27: There's a drive in a deep left field by Castellanos. It will be a home run.
28: Come after me.
29: I don't come with the bulls, y'all.
10: It's Say What?
30: Say What?
10: With Josh Graham.
0: Like I said, on me. I don't know how we would have been able to get through the segment without hearing Deion Sanders say the word bull junk. But
1: it's the out to left field for me. That's what does me in.
0: Because I introduced you unknowingly to the great Tom Brenneman.
1: Yeah.
0: And then we walk away. You're talking to Tom. I get out of the bathroom and I'm like, you know who that was you were talking to, right? No, who was it? Tom Brenneman. Who's that? Fly ball to left field for Castellanos. That guy? Yep, that's a thing. T-Mac, a really good volleyball player. He believes it helps him play football well. The same way that in the 70s, Lynn Swan was a ballet, had a background in ballet, and that notably helped his footwork and ability to be the Hall of Fame receiver. He was. J.C. Horn, he's a corner for the Carolina Panthers. Got paid a couple years ago. He was a top 10 draft choice. Generally, if you're a top 10 draft choice, you might be a Hall of Fame caliber talent. Luke Kuechly, he was a top 10 pick by the Panthers. Became the second youngest Hall of Fame inductee earlier this month in Canton, Ohio. Luke Kuechly also calls games for the Carolina Panthers on radio, so he's around the team. And I asked JC about his interactions with Luke.
2: To have a guy like that who was at the best in his league for so long, just have him around every day, like you said, he in here all the time. You know, before the game, he come in there and he call it warming up my pads. So like, hey, you warmed up your pads yet? Yeah, get him, slam him on the ground a couple times and warm him up. And you know, for me, well, that's just like younger me in high school, I got Luke Kuechly, you know, getting my pads and getting me prepped to go play out there on Sunday. So just having him around every day is, you know, a blessing in itself. And, you know, seeing him being inducted this year is extreme motivation and let you know that it can be done. You just got to, you know, keep the work first.
0: Warming up your pads. How cool is that? J.C. Horn and Luke Kuechly with the Carolina Panthers. The Panthers were not the story of joint practice in Charlotte yesterday, though. That would be the Houston Texans, and specifically the Texans' defense. Danielle Hunter just ravaging the Panthers' front line. He was a delight to talk to. Don't know why I said it like Lieutenant Aldo Rain and Inglourious Basterds. My name is Lieutenant Aldo Rain. Killing Nazis. Business cousin is a booming. Danielle Hunter, with him being an LSU alum, we had to bring up the biggest story in college sports this week. Here's how that sounded.
3: With the news this week, I gotta ask, how much fun would it be if you could go back to college and play for just 1 year?
4: If you go to the NFL and come back?
3: Yeah, let's say this year Danielle Hunter goes back to play at LSU for 1 year.
4: I wouldn't do that. It'd feel like I'm going from like high school back to middle school. I wouldn't do that.
0: He would not do that. We did ask this question, though. Who is a current pro athlete you'd love to see return to college sports for just 1 year? 310-840-4910 if you'd like in on our question of the night there. Danielle was a lot of fun. Intimidating as hell. Especially, Will, I wish you captured this on video. I believe you had to. Either at the end of our conversation or at the beginning, where he's walking up, Will, and when I go to shake his hand, he just grabs me by the forearm.
1: And no, I did it because I was chopping it up with Zay Jones, because he had just come up.
0: Oh, that's right. So, man. Zay Jones. I don't call many pro athletes friends of mine. But there are a few that do check that box. And Zay Jones, entering year 10 in the NFL, recently signed by the Texans, he checks that box. We went to school together at East Carolina. A fun fact about Zay Jones, Will. Did you know that Zay Jones has the most catches of any player in the history of college football?
1: I think I did know that.
0: That isn't the craziest fact. He did that at my alma mater, East Carolina University. Do you want to take a guess Who's number two on the list? Or where number two on the list went to school?
1: I mean, is he also East Carolina?
0: It is. Zay Jones is number one with 399 catches in college. Number two is his teammate, Justin Hardy, from East Carolina. Can we just stop for a beat and think how crazy that is? That two teammates together, there were enough balls to go around. Pause. For Zay Jones and Justin Hardy to catch close to 800 balls combined in their career. How did that happen? And I was unaware of that at East Carolina. Well, the offensive coordinator at the time was some guy named Lincoln Riley. You might have heard of him.
1: Man.
0: Because here's what's crazy as well. You know who's number three on the list? Ryan Broyles at Oklahoma, the place that Lincoln went next. Uh-huh. These are things. These are things that happen. Oh, we have one more piece of sound to hit. Bill Belichick, he met with the media in Ireland. He was talking about getting his guys the experience of being in Ireland. North Carolina facing TCU in week zero, a game to kick off college football that you can listen to on Westwood One Sports, noon kick on Saturday. And here was Bill Belichick sounding like a grand old time.
5: Well, I mean, they've already done it. A lot of our guys haven't been overseas, so you know, going through custom or going through the international travel and, having to go through the whole passport process and things like that. You know, a lot of our players didn't have those, and so, you know, that was part of the travel. The international travel is just a little bit different. Certainly just driving from the airport, through Dublin's been interesting. And, being on the wrong side of the road, that's been, got to get used to that. That's a big one for us.
0: Bill Belichick's idea of sightseeing is, customs. Yeah, going from the airport to Dublin, that was interesting. Yeah, and did you know that they drive on the other side of the road here? It's wild. Buckets of fun. Bill Belichick. It would be incorrect to say the college football season kicks off Saturday at noon. So we need to make an addendum here. College football technically kicked off tonight, Will. FCS had games all across the country tonight. Tons of college football games. In fact, this is me putting more work on Will Dalton's plate. Look at the FCS slate and see if anything really stands out to you as being super interesting. Not far from where I reside in North Carolina, Elon handed it to something called Glenville State. That's a thing. Austin Peay, the Governors, beat Gardner Webb 35-17. This is a true story. Do you know what Austin Peay's go-to chant is? Let's go, Peay. Let's go, Peay. And they once had a really good basketball player. This is a true story, too, named Fly Williams, who played at Austin Peay. So, naturally, the fans would chant, Fly's open, let's go, Peay.
1: Furman, that was pretty good.
0: The Dens, 20-3 win against Anderson, South Carolina, whatever that is. There you go. FCS football, Will. Fire it up. We've got that. We've also got BDOT, most entertaining guest in sports talk, that's going to join us in about a half hour. Dot might be the most controversial guest in sports talk because, low-key, I don't know if he likes Dolly Parton or not. I don't know, based on an ominous social media post where he said, I didn't know you guys liked Dolly Parton like that, was essentially the message. So we'll ask him about that. And apparently he has strong thoughts on the Chick-fil-A chicken and waffle sandwich that was debuted this week. I didn't have the gumption to order it when I'm inside the Chick-fil-A, which I go to each week, and I love the spicy sandwich so much. And then I see somebody order the chicken and waffle sandwich, and I see that you have to pour the syrup on top of it. And it's also not a spicy sandwich, it's a regular, and they got bacon, which might be a bit much. The structural integrity of the waffle is also damaged by the waffle or by the syrup itself. Do you have anything to add, Will?
1: That's such a missed opportunity on your part. Where's your sense of, exploration?
0: Says the guy who still hasn't done the Costco date 5 years after the bit. This guy. Fernando Mendoza. He struggled tonight. He's not ready. Is that okay? Let's talk about it next.
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0: Graham.
1: Here's the beauty of us being on at this hour. Things happen and we get to react to it first. In NFL preseason, both first-round draft picks at quarterback played and played a lot tonight. Mixed results. Different results, shall we say. Ty Simpson.
2: Don't give a about number 10.
1: That's our update cue for the former Alabama quarterback. Shout out to Roll Tide Willie. He looked really good. We could talk about him momentarily. The number one overall pick in the draft, Fernando Mendoza, not so much. If you have thoughts on what we saw from Fernando Mendoza and Ty Simpson, 310-840-4910 if you want in. B-Dot's going to join us 20 minutes from now. Most entertaining guest in sports talk will take us to grammar school. Now, starting with Mendoza, two things can be true at the same time. Mendoza's not ready to start in the NFL, evidenced by the interception he threw on the first series. Too tall for his target, too hot for his target, throwing into a lot of traffic. 7-14 through the air tonight. So it's true, he's not ready to start in the NFL, but it's also true that that's not some searing indictment on Mendoza that he's not ready to go day one. Because while there hasn't been a number one overall draft pick to start the season on the bench since, what, Baker Mayfield in 2018, this really still has been all part of the Raiders' plan. That's why they signed Kirk Cousins, and Cousins has looked good throughout preseason. He even played a couple of series tonight, leading a couple of field goal drives. Did it really shake out this way between the Niners and Raiders that 18-12 was the final score and all the points were scored on field goals? Will Dalton, double check that, but think that's true, that the only scoring tonight were field goals and there were 10 field goals made between these two teams. Also, going back to Mendoza, just because several rookies have started right away doesn't mean they were all ready. Ask Sam Darnold if he was ready right out of the chute. Or look at Drake May's rookie snaps a couple of years ago. It didn't really go all that great. This has been an important issue, a personal issue even, for Raiders part owner Tom Brady, since he's joined the media space, talking about how young QBs aren't supported enough, prepared enough, and they get discarded way too soon. Look at what what's happening with 23-year-old J.J. McCarthy right now. Yes, Will.
3: 10 field goals.
1: Come on. Imagine going to pay actual U.S. American dollars to watch 10 field goals as the only scoring that you got tonight. Give credit to the Raiders. This is a mature way of thinking. They're aware of how bad they are, or at least how bad they've been. They have a new coach. Their best player, Max Crosby, he might soon be a trade piece, given that, you know, they've already traded him once this year. There will always be Captain Hindsight's out there, but remember, the Raiders, they didn't really have a choice. They didn't really have any other choice but taking Mendoza at number one overall. He was the only quarterback you could justify taking number one overall. You could not justify taking Ty Simpson. We could talk about him in a second. There really was no quarterback you could justify taking with the first five or six picks. So if you're one of those that said, well, you could have just traded back. It was a weak quarterback class. Mendoza had one of the best college seasons we've seen in recent memory. He is deserving of going number one overall. It made sense that he went number one overall. When you have the chance to take a franchise QB at the top of the draft, you do not wait. You do not push it off because you never know when you'll be in the position to do so again, drafting high enough to get one of those dudes. And if you don't have a certain level of quarterback, if you don't meet a certain threshold, welcome to hell, buddy. In this league, welcome to hell. You don't need your quarterback to be Pat Mahomes, Josh Allen, Joe Burrow, Lamar Jackson to win a Super Bowl. You need your quarterback to at least be Sam Darnold. You need your quarterback to at least be Jalen Hurts, to be on that level. Also, from a timeline standpoint, it's smart for the Raiders to draft a quarterback, pair him with an offensive-minded head coach, for them to start at the same time together so that Clint Kubiak and Fernando Mendoza can grow together. Frankly, the only part that's unclear about the Raiders' plan is when they're going to debut Mendoza. Like, when do you do so on the regular season slate? After the opener against the Dolphins, Vegas, they face a gauntlet. Three of the next four are on the road, the exception being Kansas City at home. And then you get Buffalo and the LA Rams. Good luck with that. And you might think, well, then there's your spot, Josh, right after that seven-game stretch, which, by the way, would put you into November. But even then, like, you have back-to-back road games you're going to start Mendoza with? At the Jets, at the Niners, then it's Seattle, and then it's at Denver? Brutal! So the best place to bring him in might be after that, and then you're looking at going to Cleveland right after Thanksgiving, but before the bye. After the bye, you get three straight home games, which seems fitting to be a good spot to play him if you want the best position for him right off the rip, but then that only gives you a five-game runway of seeing Mendoza his rookie season. And that might not be what you want. Do we have the Ty Simpson highlight from the night? Ty Simpson, let's talk about it. This is, how funny would it be if they handed out an MVP award for preseason? It'd be great. The same way Matthew Stafford won the MVP as the Rams quarterback last season, Ty Simpson, if there was a preseason MVP, he'd win it for what he's done. See, statistically, nobody's been better in the preseason than Ty Simpson has this year. The first round pick. Tonight, he was nearly perfect. 18 of 23 passing, 119 yards, and this touchdown pass while facing heavy pressure.
0: With his special team stardom. Chargers bring the house. Simpson has to get away. Across his body, end zone. It is caught. Brennan Presley on the run for the touchdown.
1: Shout out to our Westwood One teammate, Noah Eagle. Final line in three preseason games for Ty Simpson. 47 of 60 passing for 382 yards, three touchdowns, no picks. Passer rating of 109.9. Looks like he's going to be pushing Stetson Bennett for the QB2 job. However, Sean McVay, he's already said the team's going to keep three QBs on the 53-man. Now, same thing with Mendoza. Just like you shouldn't be paying that much attention to preseason performance for Mendoza, you shouldn't overvalue what this means for Simpson as well. It isn't enough to say he's a dude, but it might be enough to get some of the unnecessarily harsh critics to silence down from April. He was the story of the NFL draft. There was endless criticism suggesting that the Rams reached by taking him, or that he didn't deserve to be a first-round pick. And honestly, it felt that a lot of this criticism was coming from an ill-informed place. Like, there's no group of people in sports more annoying than NFL draft guy. Was talking with Ryan McGee of ESPN about this subject. And we were just chopping it up, and he said, yeah, man, it seems that the NFL draft guy, air quotes, watches the NFL on Sunday, doesn't pay attention to the college football season until the playoff arrives, and then once they get bored after the NFL season ends, they then just start pouring into watching the tape of all these college players and then telling the college people, you know, the people that actually do care about the sport on Saturdays, try to tell us who's good and who isn't. McGee then told me a story where he was sitting next to one of these people on a plane about a dozen years ago. And they were like, you know who's a sleeper in this draft? Who's going to be a really good player? Watch out for this Russell Wilson guy. And McGee was like, yeah, he won the Rose Bowl. Pretty good player. And when it comes to Ty Simpson, there's this sense that, oh, nobody thought that this player was any good. Really? You think they just hand out scholarships at Alabama? You think Nick Saban, who recruited Simpson, was just offering that out to anybody? Also, if it's just so evident that the minds were made up during the playoff and people forget about what happens in the regular season. He lost the opener to Florida State, then after that won 8 in a row with Bama. And the numbers were so good that he was the betting favorite to win the Heisman Trophy in mid-November before he clearly sustained some sort of an injury in the loss to Oklahoma. Wasn't really the same player after that. He never made the excuses, but you could just tell with his play. It's the drafting of Ty Simpson. It's just another example of the Rams being super well-run. They don't draft a lot in the first round, but they push their chips in and they stay competitive. Les Snead, Sean McVay, who've been doing this now together for 10 years, and they find ways to acquire Myles Garrett. They find ways to acquire a guy like Trent McDuffie from the Chiefs. They do well with their late-round draft picks. They don't draft a lot in the first round, but when they do, hey, here's Ty Simpson, and you should trust their evaluation a little bit. You want to talk about things that annoy, are just super annoying. B-Dot's going to join us in about 10 minutes. He's not the guy that's annoying. We love B-Dot. Most entertaining guest in sports talk. He'll take us to grammar school. One of the most fun things we do each and every week. What's annoying, these people, again, that you can tell detest college sports, that have platforms such as this one. They talk into microphones such as this one. And they masquerade as if they care about college sports. But in reality, the only time you hear them talking about college sports is to talk about legal matters. And, oh my gosh, look how broken college football is with professional athletes coming back to college. Like, it's very easy to tell that there are people out there who just detest what college sports is. We are not in that group. And a PSA to those people, by the way, or a PSA to people that suggest, well, college sports is broken irreparably or whatever. College football has been around for over 150 years. It is America's second most popular sport behind the NFL. It's not going anywhere. It's also not a coincidence that people, again, are saying this crap. Because it's the same crap we heard last decade when it came to pay for play and the same crap. These people, it's obvious who they are and they show themselves. It's now time to talk about college football games, not the junk, as we're going to call it here. Stop talking about the junk and let's talk about football. Frankly, the pros returning to campus story, completely overblown. These were not program-altering players vying to return to college after pre-pro stints. This isn't, oh my gosh, the Browns waived this player and he's going back to college. It's not Casey Concepcion going back to school. Most of them, these are class of 2022 kids that were told they wouldn't be eligible when they were making their decisions for this year. Earlier in the year, before that Colorado injunction, trying to see if they can get grandfathered in for this year. Speaking of that, the only players that will be granted this injunction likely are guys in that grandfathered in class of 2022. So it's an issue that will solve itself by this time next year. But it's not going to impact the national contending programs. It's not going to impact who wins it all. Ohio State and Oregon, they're not looking at class of 2022 players. Notre Dame's not looking at it either. And Marcus Freeman let his stance be known on that. So rather than talking about that junk, what we should be talking about is week zero is Saturday. And it's an intriguing week zero slate. This isn't just, a bunch of blowouts that we're going to be watching this weekend. There's real tension and drama in Dublin. We're going to be carrying Tar Heels TCU on Westwood One to kick off the college football season. It's year two for Bill Belichick after a disastrous year one. TCU, meanwhile, they've had a ton of turmoil. They're going to war with the one outlet that travels and covers their beat. trying to revoke credentials. That's always a good play. Why? Because they reported about the player that ended up getting kicked off the team. Ooh, God forbid. So that's troublesome. You have a meaningful conference game in the ACC. This Power Four, NC State and Virginia. If you are operating under the presumption that Miami's going to be in the ACC championship game in Charlotte, that they're head and shoulders better than anybody else in that league, well, they have to play somebody in the ACC championship. And odds are that team's probably going to be right there at the cut line of being a playoff team. Why can't it be Virginia again? With Bo Prabula transferring in from Mizzou. And them having a bunch of fifth, sixth, and even a seventh-year offensive lineman there. NC State with C.J. Bailey. Last year, this game was 35-31 when these teams faced off. So, what? The winner of this game is going to be in a position they could be that dark horse, and the loser is going to immediately be behind the eight ball. That's big time. That you've got two historic FBS debuts, teams that are moving up to the top level of college football. Legendary FCS power North Dakota State. They're going to host Jacksonville State, first ever FBS game, and that's going to be in the Fargo Dome. Sacramento State is in the MAC, which is funny. They're going to face Eastern Michigan in that very dull and sad gray field that Eastern Michigan plays on. This week, if we're going to criticize anything about college football, it's this. They do have the worst offseason in sports. Like, it's the closest that sports comes to political talk. Well, this in the WNBA nowadays. But in college, we spend way too much time talking about injunctions and lawsuits and litigation, and that's no fun. It's not what we're here for. That's why we try not to do any of that. No sport does doomsday coverage and speculation like college football does. This conference is going to die. College football's over as we know it. Brendan Sorsby! College football rules. It's not going anywhere. And it's here, and the season's about to kick off, and you should be really, really, really excited for it. I know we are. Can't wait for Saturday morning, Saturday afternoon to arrive. BDOT is the most entertaining guest in sports talk. But there's a chance, based on the first question I'm going to ask him, he might be the most controversial guest in sports talk. And we'll tell you why when Dot joins us to take us to grammar school next.
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22: My mom is a veteran and she was injured in the line of duty.
23: I hurt my leg in a training accident when she was only 2 years old.
22: She had 7 different surgeries over the span of 9 years and there were tons of complications.
23: I couldn't be the mom kids needed me to be.
22: She missed so much.
23: After my last surgery, I got an infection so bad I thought it was going to kill me.
22: I told her she couldn't leave me yet. There was still so much she had to see. I hadn't even graduated.
23: I'm doing much better now. I may have lost my leg, but I've gained so much. I'm an active part of my kids' lives.
22: She can kick a mean soccer ball.
23: DAV's been there for me and my family. Through thick and thin, they've had our back.
24: Every year.

0: friend B-Dot is the most entertaining guest in sports talk. However, he might soon become the most controversial guest in sports talk, depending on how he answers this next question prior to our playing of grammar school. You posted on social media, Dot, "I ain't gonna front. I ain't know y'all like Dolly Parton this much." The question is this: what do you mean by that?
1: I meant pretty much what I said that you so eloquently read just now, Josh. I ain't gonna front. I ain't know y'all really cared about Dolly Parton that much. Like, not just black folk, but just folk, period. Like, I knew that Dolly Parton was a cool, big-breasted woman that, like, people of my generation lusted after from different forms of, whether it's music or movies and that type thing. But the overpouring and the overshowing of love that I've seen on my timeline, it was just shocking to me. And it wasn't something that I frowned upon. I thought it was freaking amazing. I honestly, I was at a show last night and I said, I hope that Dolly Parton felt this much love while she was alive. But I wasn't educated on her books and the literacy and her things that, and the money she had given to North Carolina when we had had hurricanes. And
0: you never went to Dollywood.
1: Never went to Dollywood ever. Never, not a day in life. Don't even really know what Dollywood is. I think I've heard of it a time or two, but I don't even know what the hell Dollywood is.
0: It's a theme park and they have the most delicious bread, cinnamon bread, that is out there, and they have a lot of great food and rides. It's an amusement park.
1: Yeah, never been a day in my life, never really heard of it. I'm a Carowinds, Emerald Point, Wet and Wild kind of guy. But again, the point was not to be insensitive to the loss of such an icon. It was really just my bewilderment that it was that many people, and specifically the urban demographic that just was, oh my gosh, Auntie Dolly. Like, I knew we felt that way about Betty White. Like, I knew Betty White was our one. Like, Betty White is invited to the cookouts. Like, you hope that you can get trapped at Betty White's house and smoke a blunt with her. She's like Willie Nelson. But I didn't know that Dolly Parton quite held that title in our demo, and she does.
0: B-Dot's with us. He is the most entertaining guest in sports talk. We could still say that is the title after that answer. To your point, though, she was the most universally beloved living American, it seemed like. Naturally, it's hard to be that well-liked in sports, but who do you think holds the most well-liked title? Like, names that immediately pop into your head are great athletes that never really won enough in order to tick people off. Ken Griffey Jr. comes to mind. Larry Fitzgerald, who's in the Hall of Fame. Everybody was just happy for Larry Fitzgerald. Why? Because Larry Fitzgerald never won anything so much to take something away from your team. It seems like Giannis, maybe before he forced the trade to Miami. Don't know. Who are you thinking of in terms of well-liked?
1: I don't know, man. Those are some great answers you gave. As you were asking, I was sitting there picking my brain, like, gosh, like, the guys who I like, nobody likes these guys, like, they're jerks. But, like, I think, like, maybe a Penny Hardaway. Could we throw Penny Hardaway in that conversation? Maybe football side of things, maybe Barry Sanders. I think
0: that's a great one. Who has anything negative to say about Barry? How about Grant Hill, the injury?
1: Yeah,
0: but he played at Duke.
1: That's the only thing about Grant. And the thing about Barry Sanders is there is a huge population that even though they understand why Barry Sanders retired, they're still pissed that Barry Sanders retired, because we enjoy watching Barry Sanders play on Sundays. Like, he was doing video game stuff on Sundays against other grown men who are comparable in size and speed. So for him to just stop because the Detroit Lions wouldn't invest in an offensive line and we want him to continue putting his body out there and risking getting CTE and being part of a Drewski skit, I think we still love him in spite of.
0: Christian McCaffrey comes to mind among active players in the NFL. Don't know if people dislike Christian and the ladies are attractive to him. Guys are envious.
1: Yeah, I think Christian could make that. I mean, I know that there's an audience that's of Panther Nation that's upset that he's no longer, you know, donning that teal and black, but that wasn't necessarily, it's not like he wanted to get out of here. He was demanding trades, you know, that's just part of the business. So I think there's still an audience that loves them.

0: I don't know if I would put him up there with Barry and Ken Griffey. Ken Griffey was a really good one, Josh. Like, Ken Griffey Jr., I don't think I've ever heard anybody say anything bad about Ken Griffey.
1: B-Dot is with us here. If you have submissions, you can shoot them in here on X at Westwood One Sports' official X page or on the YouTubes as well. Westwood G-Baby. One Sports Night.
0: G-Baby. Nobody ever had a bad thing to say about G-Baby and Hard Knocks. G-Baby.
1: R.I.P. G-Baby. Let's get to grammar school. That's the reason you're here. Would you like to explain the rules to grammar school to the uninitiated?
0: It's very simple, man. I give Josh three words or phrases that are highly used in the urban demographic. If Josh can get two out of three answers correct, he does get a satisfactory grade in grammar school. I think the last time we took off a week last week, but I think the week before, I think Josh went 3 for 3. I think he was just smoking, man, like doing his thing. Today we have our OG producer, WD. So he will have a lifeline where he can use WD. And WD always annoys me in this spot because for years, WD just always wanted to show off how much of the urban demographic he would know. So he would always like, "Ooh, I know the answer. Ooh, me." And it would really just mess it up because we want to see Josh fail. But over the years, I think WD has understood, this isn't about me showcasing how much of the urban demographic I know or the urban jargon I know. But it's more so to join around the fireplace and laugh at Josh Graham.
1: Let's get Will Dalton in here for a second because we need to hash this out. For those who are unfamiliar, B-Dot is based in Charlotte. That's why he still thinks of Christian McCaffrey's days with the Panthers, even though he's been a Niner for years now. Also, WD and I, we worked together in North Carolina, and Dot, that's where the relationship started there. I call Will WD. It's just now part of the nomenclature. But he's, since working with us at Westwood One, he's developed a few more nicknames to the point where we need to reassess what WD's national identity is. Dot, do you like WD, Linnell calling WD Will the Thrill, or John Mallory, Johnny Ballgame? After learning Will Dalton loves the movie Roadhouse and, in fact, looks like Patrick Swayze from Roadhouse's style, and he Dalton. Just calls, and his last name's Dalton, of course. Yeah. He calls Will Dalton nothing but Roadhouse. That's his name, Roadhouse. So, which of those three nicknames do you like? Do you want to power rank the Will Dalton nicknames?
0: Well, seeing that I started the WD, because it's the WD. That's going to always take top rank as far as I'm concerned for egotistical, narcissistic reasons. However, Roadhouse is checking, buddy, because you do give off that cool Patrick Swayze vibe. Like, you could definitely be him in Ghost type joint. Like, that would be a super vibe. Will the Thrill pause to that, Linnell? Like, Linnell, pause. First of all, don't call no other man the Thrill. That ain't none of
2: you. He just
0: shit.
2: Calls me Thrill.
0: Yeah, nah.
2: That's all he...
0: going to be a negative. I'm going to go with WD and Roadhouse.
1: And Roadhouse. We got it. Okay. What's the first grammar school expression or word?
0: All right. When you're talking about
1: with us, by the way. Most entertaining guest in sports talk.
0: Okay. Here you go, Josh. Number one, when you're talking to females, if somebody tells you to pass the sticks, what does that mean?
1: You had your shot. Now it's my shot. Pass the sticks.
0: Good job. Very well. Very done. You know, I just wanted to ask that because I've been watching these silly videos on Instagram where these guys, like, they show you how to mac to chicks. And even though I don't need any of that foolishness, it's so fun to watch guys have these conversations. And dude will come in, he'll just say, "Hey, man, pass the sticks. Yo, enough, man. Pass the sticks, yo." Like, clearly she's not interested in you. Pass the sticks, bro.
1: See,
0: and I was like, yo, that's hilarious.
1: That reminds me of a story. Everybody pull up a chair. Here we go.
0: Oh, God.
1: This is the closest I came to getting into an actual physical altercation in public.
0: Wow.
1: In college, in Greenville, America.
0: Chair pulled up.
1: Buddy of mine is kind of a jerk. He's kind of a bleephole. He'll acknowledge himself as being that as well. But we're good friends. He's a loyal guy. He just got married earlier this year. He knows exactly who he is if he's listening to this. Mm. and works in the media space. And we went out and we were with a group of girls. We were a group of guys. There, we were the two single guys. There were two single girls. And me and Zach, I'll say his name, Zach, decided we're going, hey, you're interested in that one, and I'm interested in this one. Great. That's what's going to happen here. Well, Zach decided to shoot his shot a little bit earlier in the evening than he probably should have, got shot down. She wasn't buying what he was selling. And he decided it was early enough in the evening. He started talking to the girl that I was putting in work, trying to, you know, get familiar with.
0: Yeah.
1: And we're leaving the place, going back to another like house party. And it got to the point where I had to say something. I was like, dude, what are you doing? And he says, and I'm not misquoting, he says this verbatim, Josh, I'm better looking than you, which means I deserve a shot before you do. It's what he said.
0: Did she hear him say that, or he just said that to you?
1: He said that to me.
0: Wow.
1: And I said something back that was a really good slam that I'm not going to say.
0: What was the good slam? We want to know the good slam.
1: He worked at television. I said, you are a weekend television host in Greenville, North Carolina. You're not hot bleep. Nobody gives a bleep, is what I said. And that was a pretty good line, the way it was delivered. And it's hilarious because
0: neither one of you got the chick. Why are you sitting there arguing like
1: exactly the next day he apologizes, and it's like a Field of Dreams type scene. I had a baseball glove just sitting there, and he brought a baseball glove, and we just started playing catch after he apologized. Me and my guy just started playing catch. It's our relationship.
0: No, respect to that, man. That's one thing I teach my son, man. There's only two things that will break up a friendship between guys. Two things, man. Money and women. Those are the only two things, man. Like, if you disrespect a man about his money or you disrespect a man about his woman, that will end a friendship quickly. Anything else, man, guys can get past. So I'm glad y'all can move on.
1: Second grammar school word or expression.
0: If someone asks you, do you need that? What are they asking you if you need?
1: Do you need that?
0: Mm-hmm. Do you need that?
1: I'm going to go to Will Dalton. Will Dalton. If they ask, do you need that? What are they asking?
2: I'm a little stuck on this
1: one. I hate that.
2: Woo! Yeah! Can you, and you know, Dot, that doesn't happen.
0: No, but I'm only happy because Josh thought he had it figured out. Like, Josh thought, I got one in the bag. Going to use WD right here. I know he knows it. And this is one that even
2: does speak. Explain the context again, like the situation.
0: No,
2: do you need that?
0: Do you need that? That's the question. Do you need that?
2: I mean, when I think about it, I think of like somebody that's drinking more than they should or doing something that a little more than that. Like, do you really need that? Like, type. But I don't feel like that's right.
1: So wait, ask the question one more time.
0: Do you need that?
1: That's, I mean, you gave a scenario. Yeah, when you ask
0: if someone asks you, do you need that? What are they asking you if you need? Do you need that?
1: Okay.
2: So vague.
1: Do you need that? Oh. All right. Thanks, Will, for not
2: getting right.
1: There goes Will. Do you need that? I'm not going to do the normal, if I don't know, guess for grammar school. I'll go with Will Dalton just because if he's wrong, I could be mad at him.
0: Good point. So what is your final answer?
1: It's if somebody's doing a bit much or drinking too much, or so asking someone if they need that, what they're saying is essentially is this is something you've had too much of.
0: Ryan, did you hear your Uncle Josh? Was he correct?
1: You up this late? It's amazing.
0: She could do what she wants. I woke her up just to ask her this question. I'm doing grammar school with your Uncle Josh. And I asked him this because you always ask me, Ryan, tell your Uncle Josh, what does it mean if someone says, do you need that?
3: It means, do do you want to fight?
1: So what you're saying is I should have said to my friend, do you need that?
0: You need that? That would have been a much better comeback. If you're like, yo, bro, do you need that? That's pretty much what you'd have been asking.
1: All right. Thanks, Ryan.
0: You guys there she goes.
1: Yeah. Thanks for nothing, Will. Thank you, Ryan, for participating in the show. All right. Last grammar school word or expression. I need to get this right to pass.
0: Her mother is going to kill me. She's got school in like 4 hours, and I got her up answering freaking grammar school questions. It's her first year in high school. Carry on.
1: Family.
0: Here you go, Josh, for the win. What does it mean if someone says dubs in the chat?
1: Dubs in the chat. I think that just means that.
2: God, I wish I didn't give up the lifeline now.
1: You didn't know anything. I did it.
2: But you can't use me now.
1: No, I can't. That's how it works.
2: Yeah.
1: Dubs in the chat means that, you know, there's that page on X or on social media, dudes posting their dubs. I think it's like keeping a receipt, so to speak, like dubs in the chat. Hey, I was right. There's a receipt there. It was either that or like something involving fighting, but I'm going to go with the former.
0: What's your final answer, Josh?
1: I just said dudes posting their dubs, like receipts. Like that's what they're saying, that there's some wins in the chat.
0: WD, are we going to give him that?
2: I don't know if we can.
0: I'm glad you know what it is.
1: What's it mean?
2: It means you. I mean, okay, like Angel Reese. When she wins, she goes to X almost every time, and she goes, dubs in the MF chat. That's it means you won.
1: Yeah. That's I think I deserve credit for that. I'm not usually
0: all this receipts and all this crap. It doesn't mean it.
1: Just dude, posting your dubs. Like that's what I meant. That's the example I gave. Like
2: not receipts having.
1: No, it means that you are posting your. It's the hey, I won. That's. I see why you think it's a reach. I'm not normally one to give myself credit, but I think that's close enough.
0: See, so dig it. It came from streaming and stuff like that. You dig what I'm saying? Like, you win. Like, let me get some W's in the chat. Like, everybody who's watching right now, that was a win. We just got a win. Let me get a W. So everybody would put W's in the chat. Oh, you won. You won. You won. It's dubs in the chat. Dubs in the chat means we're winning and everybody in the chat is talking about it.
1: For the record, I'm not looking at the chat right now. For the record. I don't care what they have to say about this subject right now. I think I was close enough. Well, let them be the judge.
0: Yes, let them. Let us know in the chat. Should these be dubs in the chat for Josh or nah? You let us know, W or L, and I'll let them decide. And you can let them know at the end of the show if you were satisfactory in grammar school tonight, Josh.
1: All right, there we go. Hey, by the next time we chat, nah, are you going to try the Chick-fil-A and waffle sandwich?
0: I don't know, man. I'm not pressed, man. I haven't been seeing any reviews that made me want to run out and get. I think they messed it up. Then they threw bacon on there, you told me. There's bacon on there?
1: I went to Chick-fil-A a few days ago. I go every week. And I love the spicy sandwich so much that I couldn't resist. I saw it on someone's plate, and I saw you had to pour the syrup on top.
0: No.
1: I'm sorry. I thought this was going to be a McGriddle situation where it's like in the actual waffle. And I'm like, you know, that can affect the structural integrity of the actual sandwich itself. And I just wanted my spicy sandwich with two barbecues and a ranch.
0: They overthought it, man. They overthought it. Yeah. They already got the waffle fries. They should have just made the waffle fries of a sweeter consistency and had syrup for those. You could dip your fries in the syrup and eat your chicken strips.
1: This year marks the 20-year anniversary of one of the first viral YouTube videos. Unforgivable. Give me a chicken sandwich and some waffle fries. For free!
0: What the hell you're talking about?
1: Yeah, you could look it up. Check it out. I'm sure Ryan knows what I'm talking about. For free! For free, Dot. Love you, man. We'll talk to you next week. Thanks for doing this.
0: Love you back, gang. Get to
1: it. Oh, you need to finish the segment for us. We're about to put the show to bed. Usually I ask Will to tell us what's in Put It to Bed, but instead I'll let you tell us what people should do.
0: Well, if you're putting it to bed, I hope you got a rubber and some
3: Last season, the Patriots and Bears went from worst to first. Who could make the jump this season? John Harbaugh's Giants, Tyler Shuck and the Saints. Dare we say the Cleveland Browns with Deshaun Watson? Westwood One Sports.
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21: We are looking good across central Ohio. Clearing skies overnight tonight into Friday morning. Low temps around 63. Friday, a dry, sunny day. Highs at 82. Saturday, more of the same. Highs at 83. And Sunday, the only difference is we're going to warm up with highs in the upper 80s. That is your 97.1 The Fan weather forecast. I'm 10 Weather Impact Chief Meteorologist Chris Tomer.
1: To our friends with the Carolina Panthers and Houston Texans for helping us line up terrific conversations with J.C. Horn, Daniil Hunter, Teteroa McMillan, Dan Morgan. 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Like, comment, subscribe, all that helps us. Thanks to BDOT for joining us as well. How about this? If one pasty white big glasses person isn't enough for this program, how about we rock two of them? John Fanta is going to join us on Free For All Friday. Big Specs, part of the Big Frame Gang. Pasty white guy, thriving in life, as are we. Should be a lot of fun when Fanta joins us to tell us about his new ventures. And we have Free For All Friday calls as well. Should be tons of fun. You know what else is great? Will Dalton, I have a bit of a sweet tooth. I like trying different candies. And tonight's MVP of the show is the sour wild berry Skittles. So it's not sour Skittles, it's not wild berry Skittles. It's both. Been a game changer here on the show. Just will point that out. So, recommend.
22: Interesting.
1: There you go.
22: Might have to try that.
1: You just might. Let's close out today's program by putting it to bed.
22: Speaking of sweets, it is the Great Cinnamon Bun Heist. So, down in South Florida, there was a report that this Uber driver stole more than $3,000 worth of cinnamon rolls this weekend. The way it went down was, so this woman who owns this particular bakery, who was doing business with the Uber driver, she posted a TikTok basically telling this story. And what happened was, she posted like a whole series of messages that she had sent to the Uber driver over the course of 5 hours. He was supposed to make a delivery at like 8:48 a.m. He delivered something at like 1:16 in the afternoon, but then it said it failed in the system. And ultimately what had happened was he stole about 300 to 400 cinnamon buns or cinnamon rolls that equaled $3,000, give or take. And she is opening an investigation into this. 400 cinnamon rolls. That's the total that it came out. So now they've opened an investigation. Uber's trying to make the appropriate actions and all of that. But $3,000 worth of cinnamon. I wonder what this Uber driver was even going to do with all of that. That's what I want to know.
1: I love cinnamon buns. I'm a card carrying member of the Cinny Roll Patrol. I love
22: the Cinny Roll Patrol.
1: Love cinnamon rolls. Oh, it's a thing, Will. It's not a thing. It's a lifestyle. It's what it is.
22: Oh, okay. I see.
1: Cinny Roll Patrol. I rock with it. It is one of my favorite treats. So I have much greater understanding for this story than it feels like you do. You feel like somebody who takes cinnamon rolls patrol, like, or takes cinnamon rolls for granted and view it as, you know, just a treat, not a way of life. It's unfortunate.
22: I don't really view cinnamon rolls as a way of life. It's a nice treat. It's fine. It's all right. You know, once in a while. It's a, yeah, fight.
1: Are there going to be any preseason games tomorrow night worth talking about? Like, we got Patai Simpson, Fernando Mendoza out of the way tonight.
22: That might be it.
1: We'll see. I defy you, NFL preseason, to be interesting on Friday night. I defy you. And then we'll get to pick some college football games, too, because I got some picks on the card ready to hand those out. Until then, enjoy Drake Toll. My name's Josh Graham. This has been Westwood One Sports Night.
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0: There is a story that a lot of people care a ton about, but frankly, yours truly does not. 20 minutes from now, by the way, Panthers corner J.C. Horn will be our guest. Not the exterior junk that's on the periphery right now. This is a very frustrating thing. This is something that, frankly, makes me want to pull my hair out. Listening to people spend all their time this week talk about legal matters and litigation and pro players and not talk about football. It's time to talk about college football games, not the exterior junk. The pros returning to campus story has been completely overblown. These were not program-altering players vying to return to campus. After being in the pros, most of them were class of 2022 kids that were told they'd be ineligible for this year. Thus, they went to the pros thinking they had to, thinking they had no option. Then you have the injunction saying that these guys should have been grandfathered in for the 5-for-5 rule that's now in place. By the way, those are the only players that would be granted, it seems, an injunction to play for this year. That one of these judge injunctions will allow to be out there, because you have the ACC and the Big 12 today joining the SEC and the Big 10 saying, if you played snaps in the NFL, you're not going to be able to go back to college or in the pro ranks. So that applies to the WNBA, that applies to the NBA, fill in the blank. Also, going back to the impact on the sport, the national contending programs, they're not the ones dabbling in this. So this isn't going to impact a title. Ohio State and Oregon, they're not looking at class of 2022 players. Neither is Notre Dame. Marcus Freeman's made that known. The reality is week zero is Saturday. Heck, you could say college football's already started with the FCS having games all across the country tonight. And by the way, usually week zero is a bunch of blowouts and uninteresting games. Not the case this year. It is an intriguing slate of week zero games this year. Ton of tension in Dublin. In a game you can listen to on Westwood One Sports. Year two for Bill Belichick after a disastrous year one in Chapel Hill. TCU, meanwhile, has had a ton of turmoil during preseason camp. A player getting kicked off the team and a brouhaha, and now an embarrassing egg on face moment for banning the one outlet that travels with your team and covers your beat from Fort Worth in the Telegram. That's not good. We have a meaningful conference game between NC State and Virginia. If you presume that Miami is going to be in the ACC championship game in Charlotte, that they're head and shoulders better than everybody in that league, who's going to play them? Nobody seems to know who the second best team in the conference is. So Saturday's winner between Virginia and NC State, these are two teams that could be that second team. If you lose this game, that really sets you back. If you win, this is probably going to be, for both teams, a top three most difficult game on their slate. You set yourself up nicely to potentially be in Charlotte for the ACC championship game. There are going to be a couple of historic FBS debuts. Legendary FCS power, North Dakota State, in the Fargo Dome, going to host Jack State, first ever FBS game for the Bison. Sacramento State going across the country to play on that gross, sad, gray field in Eastern Michigan. This is a reminder, this week namely, it's a reminder that college sports, as beautiful as a sport that college football is, it has the worst offseason in all the sports that we care about. It's the closest thing that sports comes to political talk. Well, this and the WNBA nowadays. But in college, we spend way too much time talking about injunctions and lawsuits and litigation, and that's no fun. Does any sport do doomsday speculation the way that college football does? Oh, this conference is going to die. College football's over as we know it, etc. Who else does this? A PSA. Just for anybody that needs to hear this across the country right now. College football has been around for more than 150 years. It is America's second most popular sport behind the NFL. It isn't going anywhere. It's also not a coincidence that the people who spend the most time talking about these topics pretty obviously detest college sports in general. That there seems to be the common thread here. The people that spend their Saturdays watching college football, that spend their time caring about the sport, those are not the people that are spending hours upon hours upon hours upon hours talking about Lane Kiffin's ass. We're talking about, oh my God, what's happening with this guy who was in Browns camp who might end up... There are football games this week. And there are good football games to care about and to watch. And here's the thing. Would be willing to bet whatever amount of money on this. At this time a week from now, we're not going to care about any of these subjects. Why? Because ball is life and college football is here. As a way to make a mockery of how dumb the discourse is with these issues that, by the way, aren't going to be issues a year from now. Oh my God, these guys are eligible to play and there's a court injunction. Yeah, it's for the grandfathered in players or the players that feel they should be grandfathered in that a year from now there's going to be some clarity, a lot more clarity on with the clean 5-for-5 rule that most everybody is in favor of. Here's the question we have to have some fun with this. Who is a current professional athlete you would love to see return to their alma mater for one more year? Who is one pro athlete, current pro athlete, you'd like to see play one season of college, one more season of college? 310-840-4910. You want to see Patrick Mahomes play one more year at Texas Tech? Yes, Patrick Mahomes now. Go back to Texas Tech for one more year? You might say, well, Josh, he was there. He already had 4 years of eligibility. 5-for-5, baby. 5-for-5, you get one more year. We're just having fun with this right now. Who would you love to see say, you know, not going to play in the NFL or NBA this year? Or heck, we'll even say MLB. Paul Skeens going back to LSU and pitching. Who would you most love to see return to their alma mater for one more year? 310-840-4910. And by the way, you might think this is a stupid question, that this is a stupid topic. But here's how much I believe in this stupid question and stupid topic. I asked a 6'6", hulking, future Hall of Fame edge rusher who has biceps literally the size of my head, Danielle Hunter of the Houston Texans, this question because he went to LSU of all places, and here's how that exchange sounded out at practice earlier.
1: With the news this week, I got to ask, how much fun would it be if you could go back to college and play for just one year?
2: If you go to the NFL and come back?
1: Yeah, let's say this year, Danielle Hunter goes back to play at LSU for one year.
2: I wouldn't do that. It would feel like I'm going from like high school back to middle school. I wouldn't do that.
0: There you go. Be like high schoolers going back to middle school. That would be a fun watch. What would be the most, this is unfair type of experience? See, in the NBA, you'd probably think Wimby, but he never went to college. Can't return to college when, well, I guess if you want that to be your answer, Will Dalton is The wheels are now turning. He's thinking, Wimby in Chapel Hill to play for the Tar Heels? That'd be great. Or how about this, Will? Your mic is off, by the way. Will Dalton, how about, since you are a Tar Heel fan, let's get Michael Malone reunited with Nikola Jokic for 1 year.
3: I mean, yeah, you could do that. I mean, when you originally asked the question, I was thinking Caleb Wilson going back to Carolina.
0: You would rather have Caleb Wilson than Jokic on the North Carolina Tar Heels?
3: I wouldn't, but if I had to pick somebody to go back to his alma mater. Actually, I had two answers to this.
0: What's the
3: first one that
0: one?
3: Came to mind was Drake May in a football context. But when you expanded it out, then I was like, oh yeah, Caleb Wilson. Because him, Michael Malone, some of the stuff they got cooking this year, I'd like to see that.
0: Yeah, I would also like to see Drake May play for Bill Belichick. For obvious reasons.
3: No. Yeah.
0: Just imagine those headlines. Robert Kraft is pissed at Belichick. He took our quarterback. Took him back. In Chapel Hill. This isn't good.
3: Yeah.
0: Just the pettiness. Do we have... That wasn't the best quote from Danielle Hunter, though. This is easily completely devoid of context. No other context given whatsoever. Danielle Hunter giving us this gem.
2: Man, I like a whole variety of things, man. Vegetables, fruits. You know, I could eat pineapples all day. I could eat zucchinis all day. You know, those are my favorite vegetables and fruits.
0: I'm not even going to provide the context. No. Just Danielle Hunter, he eats quarterbacks for lunch, right tackles, zucchinis, pineapples, fruits, vegetables, whatever you put in front of him. Danielle Hunter is going to eat it. That's what he's going to do. Find that conversation with Danielle Hunter on our YouTube channel, searching Westwood One Sports Night. A lot of fun to catch up with him. Will Dalton, do we just have the image, though, for those who are watching on YouTube or on X at Westwood One Sports' account with more than 20,000 plus followers? Just looking at Danielle Hunter's bicep that is the size of my head. That's a real thing for anybody out there. J.C. Horn, Carolina Panthers corner, our guest in just a little bit. 310-840-4910 if you want in on the program. Let's go to Mr. Positive. Mr. Positive, tell me which current pro athlete you'd love to see return to college for 1 year.
4: Oh, my God, Josh, baby. Boom, shakalaka. Hey, real quick, your dad put up some great pictures of you in your radio career.
0: Oh, yeah.
4: Quite a journey, my friend. I'm very proud of you.
0: Thank you.
4: But to answer your question, you got to go with Aiden Hutchinson. Oh, my God, he's a warrior. He'd make these little U of M players be like middle school, sixth grade, because he's that damn good. He's so fast and so intense. He'd be at the quarterback within 1 second. I mean, you see how he plays. He's a warrior. He's got the warrior paint on. Oh, my God, as he gets psycho. Oh, it would be laughable. It's like the big fella with the 24-inch biceps that are bigger than your head.
0: Yeah.
4: It's like playing against kindergartners. I got to tell you, great question, buddy.
0: Yeah, thanks so much for the call, Mr. Positive. And he's friends with my dad on Facebook, apparently. He does post a lot. You know, that's the thing. If you do use the expression boomers, you know, They love being on the phone and posting on Facebook. A lot of pictures, a lot of things that are out there. Did have a neat experience going back to my alma mater at East Carolina last week. See, I wasn't on Westwood One Sports Night last week because I was out at Indian Beach, North Carolina, near Emerald Isle. We go there every year. It's fun. And I just decided, because I was meeting my wife, love that B. Soko comment, by the way, that Jalen Carter going back, that would be pretty fun, watching him go back to Georgia. But I was on the way, and Will, I took a 20-minute detour to go back to my college town while going towards the beach. East Carolina is located in the eastern part of North Carolina, you might imagine. It was like a 20-minute detour. I go there, spend some time on campus. It was the first day of classes, and Will, I go back to the college radio station where it all began 15, 16 years ago. And I just wanted to see the studio, see if it was still there. Didn't even know. And there were three college kids sitting in the lobby. And one of them said, I think I know who you are. And I'm like, my name's Josh. Like, oh, you're the guy from the scrapbook. What are you talking about, the scrapbook? And in the middle of this room, sitting on the coffee table, was a scrapbook that documented my career going from East Carolina to where I am now, here at Westwood One. And it almost brought me to tears because I didn't know they had done this, but the fact that they have been following what I've been lucky enough to do from a school like East Carolina that doesn't produce a lot of people in the media space, something that I'm certainly very proud of. And yeah, proud to be a Pirate. We'll see how they do against Alabama next weekend in week one. But proud to be a Pirate. Cool story. 310-840-4910. If you want in and telling us who is a current NFL player you'd love to see return to their alma mater for 1 year. 310-840-4910. In addition to catching up with Danielle Hunter 101, we did the same with Carolina Panthers star corner J.C. Horn. That conversation is next on Westwood One Sports Night. 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
1: We are asking the question, who is a current NFL player, or it could be NBA, or it could be Major League Baseball,

0: And here's how that conversation sounded.
1: J.C. Horn is with us here, Carolina Panthers corner. The scuttlebutt at camp has been that that Bryce Young's had the best camp he's had as a pro. Is that true, or have you been taking it easy on him this camp?
2: Nah, Bryce's been doing his thing. You know, you can see he got a lot more comfortable, trusting his reads more, trusting his players, his receivers more to make, you know, 50-50 plays. Just sometimes it might be covered, he'll still throw it and give him a chance to make a play. So, nah, he definitely been having the best camp of his career, but we've been doing our thing too. Don't let all the reports fool you.
1: Panthers GM Dan Morgan was talking to us, and he spoke about the importance of continuity on defense. That's why he wanted to retain Ejiro Evero, so you guys didn't have to learn a new defense. Yeah. And also, he felt it was important to add on that side this offseason, and he brings in Devin Lloyd and Jalen Phillips. Just how much have those two guys impacted what this defense can be?
2: Yeah, man, those two guys that didn't know what it looks like to, you know, play good and dominate in this league. You know, Jalen, anytime you can add a pass rusher like him, you know, make the defense way better, make me and Mike's job way easier. Quarterbacks don't have as much time. And, you know, a guy like D. Lloyd, I think just his attitude, his character is doing so much for us. Like, just the defense and all the young guys, be able to see him come in every day, how he attack work, how serious and, you know, focused he is. And every phase of the day, the weight room, the locker room, the meeting rooms, and when he get on the grass, you know, he's just a great leader. And it's just his aura about him that lets you know he a leader and a dog. So I'm happy to have both of those additions, and I think, you know, it'll pay out big for us.
1: J.C. Horn with us here. You're one of the leaders of this defense, and you took it personally during the season last year when people would fire shots at Ejiro Evero, and you made a point to say, we want EJ back. It's important that EJ's back.
2: Yeah.
1: What is it that people might not appreciate about the type of coordinator he is?
2: Man, just not just him, just the staff, you know, how they prep us for games. To know what's coming, like, you know, in a secondary at least, just how they break down the film, you know, how they make it as easy as, you know, 2 + 2, and you know your job, and then it just be on us to go out there and execute it. And I feel like when that doesn't happen, a lot of it, you know, falls back on him. And, you know, it does work hand in hand. Like, we got to do our job. You know, Coach E, when he makes mistakes, he comes in there and tells us what he needs to do better, or if he could have that situation back, how he would have called it differently. But, you know, I'm definitely glad to have him a part of this defense. And, you know, they didn't help my football IQ just go tremendously since they came here in 23.
1: Let's get to the important stuff. In the locker room, you were known as one of the best ping pong players on the team.
2: Yeah.
1: How's the competition looked in that area?
2: To be honest, man, I didn't retire from ping pong. I ain't played in about 2 years. I blame Derrick Brown. You know, he didn't got me on that card table. And that's
1: you play cards?
2: Yeah. And I really don't even play cards. It's really only one game that I play. And he taught me how to play it. So
1: what game is it?
2: Bure. Yeah, it's a quick little card game. You know, we play it. It's all for fun. Just to talk shit. But, yeah, I retired from ping pong, man. But we got some guys that's pretty good. Bryson Tremaine, Shaw Smith, Mike Jack, they all be on the table. No, I let them have it, though.
1: That's crazy. So yeah. You just retired on top, said yeah. No one can play anymore?
2: Yeah, I mean, I wouldn't say it was when I was playing. Like, C-Mac was probably still the best in the locker room when I was playing.
1: Brian Burns?
2: No, I used to beat Burns' ass. See, that's the reason I got good, because he talked so much. I wanted to play him every day. And, yeah, I used to give him the work, but. You know, C-Mac and some of the specialists and quarterbacks, they used to whoop up on me pretty good.
1: Last thing for you. South Carolina, I've been taking some mess from people for talking up Lenoris Sellers and talking about they got a new coordinator in there.
2: Yeah.
1: You're Gamecocks. Give me the case.
2: Man, I'm Gamecocks till I die. So no matter what's going on, the turmoil going on, I'm always tell you that it's going to be their best year. And I do believe in, you know, Sellers. He's a specimen back there, new coordinator. And I feel like that go hand in hand with the quarterback. So you got to give him a shot. You know, we got the best pass rusher in the nation and Dylan Stewart.
1: That's true.
2: So them two are the most important positions on the field. So ain't no telling what type of season we'll have if they come out and ball. So
1: last thing for J.C. Horn. You hope one day to be in Canton.
2: Yeah.
1: Right before you got drafted, Luke Kuechly decided to hang it up. He goes into Canton this year, second youngest player to ever go into the Hall.
2: Yeah.
1: He's in this building. He's calling games for you guys. Have you ever picked his brain about some things? If so, what?
2: Not really picked his brain, but just, you know, talk

0: talk normal ball with him. We ain't really got into like the details and schemes and stuff, but you know, just to have a guy like that, who is at the best in his league for so long, just have him around every day, like you said. He in here all the time. You know, before the games, he come in there and he call it warming up my pad. So like, hey, you warmed up your pads yet? Yeah, get him, slam him on the ground a couple times and warm him up. And you know, for me, you know, that's just like younger me in high school. I got Luke Kuechly, you know, getting my pads and getting me prepped to go play out there on Sunday. So just having him around every day is, you know, a blessing in itself. And, you know, seeing him being inducted this year is extreme motivation and let you know that it could be done. You just got to, you know, keep the work first.
1: So Luke Kuechly warms up your pads. He's throwing it down pregame.
0: Yeah. I guess that was one of their little traditions back in the day. So he kind of makes sure to keep it going with the guys in the locker room now.
1: JC, you're the best. Thanks for doing this.
0: Man, it's good seeing you.
2: Easily, after Panther games, one of the favorites for us. Win, lose, or draw, catching up with JC Horn. He will shoot you straight and apparently will kick your ass and ping pong, Boo-ray, you name it. We need to give a special shout out to the state of North Carolina. We added Raleigh-Durham to our long and growing list of affiliate markets. Let's use that as an opportunity, Will, to remind people that Raleigh-Durham, saying it like that, is an airport. Raleigh and Durham are separate cities. Raleigh is the home of NC State. Durham is the home of Duke University. Chapel Hill is where the Tar Heels are at. Those three places, they make up the Research Triangle. They call it the Triangle in North Carolina. Not to be confused with the triangle that Phil Jackson ran with Michael Jordan, who's also from North Carolina and played in Chapel Hill. You get the idea here. Shout out to our friends at Capital Broadcasting. Grew up listening to their stations. It's actually, I grew up 30 minutes north of Raleigh in a small town called Youngsville, North Carolina. To mark the occasion of our show now being on in my hometown, I'm recognizing a Raleigh, North Carolina landmark. Got a t-shirt on for those watching on YouTube, watching on X. The Rialto Theater is ran by a man I once worked for named Hayes Permar. And yeah, just wanted to give some love. I thought I was going to be original in wearing this today. And then I saw my buddy Chip Patterson from the Cover 3 podcast wearing this t-shirt today as well.
3: Really?
2: Upsetting. Yeah, wearing the same t-shirt. So it's a movement. It's a movement, what we're seeing right now. And as you can tell by the JC Horn and Danielle Hunter interviews, we've had a busy week in Charlotte. It was nearly busier where we had a planned one-on-one visit with ACC Commissioner Jim Phillips. Like, we had a planned lunch, the whole thing. We still went to lunch, but the visit never happened because of all this eligibility nonsense. The ACC today put out their statement saying they're following suit with the Big 12, the SEC, and the Big 10. So we hope to catch up with Jim Phillips sometime soon. I still need to get to him after he embarrassed me in front of all of my friends on TV, taking shots at my Orioles, talking about the Cubs.
3: Every year.
2: He does that. It's upsetting. It's annoying. I'm glad you do. I'm glad you do. So we're going to find you, Commissioner Phillips. No, the funniest thing is the lunch still happened, and then Will Dalton sits down and orders a salmon. That's what he does.
3: Yeah,
2: he just sits down.
3: The league's done. Just, you kidding me?
2: He just sits down and says, "Hey, you know, hey guys, nice to meet you. What's on the menu? Salmon. That's what we're doing."
3: It was delicious too.
2: Yeah,
3: it's great.
2: It seemed like it was good. Shout out to our friends at the ACC and JC Horn, Danielle Hunter, Ted Owen McMillan, Dan Morgan. You can find all these interviews on our YouTube channel, searching Westwood One Sports Night. That's how you can watch us right now, in addition to listening to us, however and wherever you listen or watch. Greatly appreciate that. I see the OG dog here saying King Henry, Derrick Henry going back to college could be fun. Yeah, that probably would be fun. watching him go back to Alabama out of a fact that Alabama hasn't really had a good running game since Kalen DeBoer has arrived there. This might be a good opportunity, Oliver Popular, to update the people on Ty Simpson. Anytime we mention Ty Simpson on the show, live updates of what he's doing, we have a sounder.
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17: We are looking good across central Ohio. Clearing skies overnight tonight into Friday morning. Low temps around 63. Friday, a dry, sunny day. Highs at 82. Saturday, more of the same. Highs at 83. And Sunday, the only difference is we're going to warm up with highs in the upper 80s. That is your 97.1 The Fan weather forecast. I'm 10 Weather Impact Chief Meteorologist Chris Tomer.
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19: Before week zero arrives, all the future bets I am placing for the 2026 college football season, that's in Graham's Gambling. Also, we're asking this question, who is a current pro athlete you'd love to see return for one more year of college sports? 310-840-4910 is the number. Drake Toll's he's up way past his bedtime and texting that the Paul Skeens back at LSU visual would be very, very funny stuff to watch in college baseball. Appreciate Drake Toll that follows our show here on Westwood One Sports Night, hosting our daily morning show. 310-840-4910 if you want in on that. Perhaps we can answer that question if there's time in a bit. We need to talk about former Alabama quarterback.
20: Don't give a about number 10.
19: Now, LA Rams backup, Ty Simpson. First round pick. While Fernando Mendoza has been struggling in Vegas, Ty Simpson has been thriving. In fact, Ty Simpson is the biggest winner of this NFL preseason. Statistically, nobody played the position better than he did. Tonight, Ty Simpson was nearly perfect. 18 of 23 passing, 119 yards, had a touchdown pass. In fact, this is how it sounded, courtesy of our Westwood One teammates. Noah Eagle, facing heavy pressure, Ty Simpson looked right down the barrel and did this. We'll get to that in just a second. Here is the final line in the three preseason games for Ty Simpson. 47 of 60 passing for 382 yards, three touchdowns, no picks, a passer rating of 109.9. He's going to be pushing Stetson Bennett for QB2 behind MVP Matthew Stafford. Sean McVay already said that they're going to keep three quarterbacks, but if the NFL frontrunner has their MVP go down, does McVay go to Stetson Bennett or does he go to Ty Simpson? It seems those are pretty good options for McVay to have. Now, let's be clear. While preseason performance isn't enough to say that Simpson's going to be a dude in the NFL, let's not overstate this, it should be enough to silence the critics from way back in April. He was the story of the NFL draft in Pittsburgh. There was endless criticism suggesting that the Rams reached by taking him or that Simpson didn't deserve to be a first-round draft pick. Honestly, the criticism felt like it was coming from an ill-informed place. There's no group of people more obnoxious in sports than the air-quote NFL draft guy. You know, the people that watch the NFL and not college during the season, but then the NFL season ends, they get bored, so they dive into all the tape and then try to tell the people that actually pay attention to college how good or how bad these players are. And what felt lazy about the Ty Simpson, air quote, narratives, so much of the negativity felt rooted in that the playoff didn't go great for Ty Simpson. That he didn't look great in the blowout loss and got hurt against Indiana. But anybody suggesting that Ty Simpson isn't talented just is ill-informed. He was recruited to play for Nick Saban at Alabama. He doesn't just let anybody show up at that school and receive a scholarship. He was the Heisman frontrunner in mid-November. He lost the opener to Florida State, but then won eight straight games, and pretty clearly because he had no help on his O-line or in a run game. He got hurt, didn't make any excuses, but his performance dropped in a way that was strange and seemed pretty clearly connected to injury. Now that he's healthy, we're seeing what he can do, and he looks the part. This is just another example of the Rams being super well run. It honestly reminds you of what the LA Dodgers have done. Oh, not only can they pay, but they also draft incredibly well and develop well, and they win all these trades where they land Mookie Betts, and then they land Freddie Freeman, and some of the guys that they dealt in order to bring Tarek Skubal were prospects they acquired in trades with players that ended up not being good once they left the Dodgers. That's what good teams do. They just know how to do things well. So the Rams, they draft well when they do draft. Well, they say bleep them picks with the first rounders, but do well with the late round picks, which is why they feel comfortable trading those first rounders for guys who can help them right now, a la a Trent McDuffie, a la a Myles Garrett. They make tremendous trades. They go for it. They stay competitive, and they've been doing it for a decade now, this combo of Sean McVay and Les Snead. And it seems the draft pick of Ty Simpson and the evaluation there is really strong as well. Here was our Westwood One teammate, Noah Eagle, on the call for Ty Simpson's touchdown pass tonight.
0: With his special team stardom. Chargers bring the house. Simpson has to get away. Across his body, end zone. It is caught. Brennan Presley on the run for the touchdown.
19: Looking at the scoreboard, Rams 20, LA Chargers 18, for those who are keeping score at home. 310-840-4910 if you want in. Let's go to Rob. He's in Atlanta. Rob, tell me the current pro you'd love to see return to college for one more year.
21: Well, he's not current, but I was going to pull Deion Sanders out of nowhere.
19: Oh, my gosh. Bring him back to FSU?
21: Yeah, we need him, like, in a big way.
19: Yeah, you know, maybe you could use a quarterback. I'm with respect to Ashford, who I remember watching play at Stanford not too far back, maybe getting Jameis Winston to play one more year for you might help. I don't know. He's still current. Could figure that one out.
21: Yeah, I'll take him to be the quarterback for the Atlanta Falcons.
19: All right, well, there he goes. Make sure we bleep that out. Yeah, there goes our guy Rob in Atlanta. We really do need Will Dalton. Usually it's just for Free For All Friday that we need to remind people the Buzz Williams rule when he was at Virginia Tech prior to going to A&M and now at the University of Maryland. But when Duke comes to town, people get pretty rowdy. We're saying some things, throwing some things on the court. So Buzz Williams then grabs the microphone and says, guys, quit cussing.
22: It's an iconic moment.
19: Yeah. If you want to know who it makes most upset, it makes Oliver. Like, Oliver, put the headset on, put the mic on. You know, you can have your Oliver Buzz Williams type moment here since you're a Maryland grad. Like, would you like to have a quit cussing type moment, grab the mic and tell people what to do? Is he talking to us right now? Am I supposed to hear that?
22: No.
23: You got
22: no.
19: You got now we got you.
23: Hey, oh, there
19: what's up, Oliver?
23: Figure it out. Yeah, not that hard.
22: Figure it out.
19: Figure it out. Don't curse. Let's not do that. 310-840-4910 if you want in here. 300 markets across the country in Canada. It's what we're doing here. How would I answer the question, though? Who would you like to see return to college for one year? Because if you're doing what Rob did and you're going all time, well, then I think about my alma mater, East Carolina, and I think, you know what would be pretty cool with one more year left of eligibility? Watching Chris Johnson, CJ2K, go back to school. You know, the guy who ran the 4.2 4.40 before now, unfortunately, being diagnosed with ALS. That would be good if you can get prime Chris Johnson going back to the East Carolina Pirates. But if we're going current athletes, which again was the prompt, I'm just imagining What conference is Wyoming in now? Is Wyoming still in the Mountain West? Assuming they still are, how do you think Mountain West defenses are going to do with Josh Allen in 2026? Like, if Josh Allen said, you know, me and Haley Steinfeld, we just want to have a one-year sabbatical in Laramie, Wyoming. That might be fun to follow. They still are in the Mountain West. Because of course they are. In Laramie. That could be a good one. Maybe, I mean, Joe Burrow. I don't know if you can follow up that act. In fact, that might be something that Lane Kiffin has considered. Joe Burrow, what are you up to? Now I know what the rules of the 5 for 5 are, where it's an age thing too, and you don't meet this. We're just having a little bit of fun around here. That's what we're doing here. Hey, here's an idea, Lane. Maybe Jaden Daniels. Does that even give a laugh? There's a laugh. There it is. Here's the question, though. What number would Jaden wear if he was playing for the LSU Fighting Tigers? 5's taken. Might need to figure something
1: 55
19: out.
1: 55, maybe?
19: Well, in college...
1: Can a quarterback wear 55?
19: Well, college, you can wear, I think, the same number. You can have it on different sides of the ball. So, both guys can wear number 5, technically. Can make that work. Can work it out. So that's where my brain right now is on football. I should be thinking basketball just because there are guys who age-wise are still very eligible, would still be in college if they stuck around longer. Like Cooper Flagg coming back another year at Duke. Like he'd be entering his junior season. That's a scary thought. Cooper returning to college basketball. Caleb Wilson returning to your Tar Heels, Will. Something that could have happened. You know, if they didn't make a coaching change. It's a fun question to really think about. 310-840-4910. That's the beauty of sports talk radio, where you can do these types of things. Another thing we can do is try to make a lot of money. We have a laundry list of college football futures to hand out before week zero gets here this weekend. And we'll share that list of picks with you in Graham's Gambling next on Westwood One Sports Night.
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0: already here. And we'll tell you why in just a few minutes. We got picks to hand out right now, though. Oh, buddy. We have all the season win total over unders lined up, and it wasn't planned this way. But all five of the season win total over under bets, the college football futures we're going to hand out, are all unders. We have unders across the board. We'll tell you what those are in just a second. But the question that we've asked, in honor of the LSU controversy with the Browns player being waived and then picked up by the Tigers, leading to SEC, Big Ten, ACC, and Big 12 presidents growing a spine, which isn't something you see all that often, and banning those players from being able to participate, pro athletes going back to college sports. We're having some fun with it and asking the question, if you could have one current pro athlete go back to school for one season, which one would be the most fun to watch? 310-840-4910. Let's start with Cole. He's in San Diego. Cole, what's your answer?
1: How about Aaron Rodgers back to Cal State?
0: ACC legend Aaron Rodgers?
1: Yeah. Yeah, why not? He's already beaten Father Time. You know, let's see it. He's got a degree to finish. You know, send him back to Cal State. See what the old man's got.
0: It is just Cal. They're going to get upset with me in bear territory if I didn't correct you on that. I appreciate it, Cole. It's good to hear from you. Don't know if Cal needs a quarterback this year, though. They got JKS. Don't overlook Jaren Keawe Sungapuletele. They've had some good quarterbacks of Cal lately. You might have heard of this Fernando Mendoza fella that was there prior to JKS's arrival. They were so excited about JKS, they were okay letting Fernando Mendoza leave to Indiana. And here's the thing, they don't really regret it either. Because JKS had a really good year last year, they gave a ton of money to JKS to keep him in Berkeley. So we'll see what that looks like. 310-840-4910. Tom is in Pittsburgh. Tom, what's your submission?
2: Hey, so I got a former and a current.
0: Okay.
2: I guess he has technically not signed with the Rams yet, but give me Aaron Donald at Pitt as my current player. And then one guy that is just insane to watch, especially, you know, what he's doing off the field. Give me Johnny Manziel at A&M. The guy was must-watch TV.
0: Yeah, it's a good one, going back to Texas A&M. Fun Aaron Donald story, by the way. One of the first interviews I ever did was going to the Grandover Resort in Greensboro, North Carolina. It was ACC football media days in 2011, 2012. Pittsburgh was just joining the league. And Aaron Donald was there. And Will, believe it or not, nobody was interested in talking to Aaron Donald. Kind of felt bad for him. He was sitting there and nobody was talking to him. So I went and just talked to Aaron Donald, who was twice my size, and had great conversation with him, incredibly smart and interesting. Great backstory, talking about his family and their weightlifting regiment and all those things. And all these years later, Aaron Donald still being talked about. That's what immediately pops into my mind. And then you're talking about Johnny Manziel. That was fun at Texas. How about we go to Brian? He's in Texas. Brian, what do you think? I just got a correction in my ear, Oliver. I said it was fun to watch in Texas, not at Texas. Not making the mistake to say that. You can check the tape. I'm pretty sure I said in Texas, not at Texas. Don't want to upset the folks there. Brian, I think, heard me right. Brian, what's your nominee?
3: It's good to talk to you, man. I would love to see CeeDee Lamb back in Oklahoma.
0: Oh my God!
3: And if you could have two, put him with Jalen or Baker.
0: Yeah. See, CeeDee Lamb. Gosh, man.
3: He's probably tearing up with Mateer.
0: Yeah, he probably would. He probably would. Thank you so much
3: for the call, Brian.
0: What's interesting, I vote for the Biletnikoff Award, best receiver in college football, and I remember the debate was CeeDee Lamb versus Jerry Jeudy. I forget who ended up winning the award. I feel like Jeudy did, but I was team CeeDee Lamb from the very beginning, from the jump, was in on that. One of the best college receivers I've ever seen. Bills in Pennsylvania. Last one before we get to the bets, and then we'll get to more of your calls later. 310-840-4910. Bill, what do you got for us?
4: Yeah, I got two things. The guy that went back to LSU, he didn't want to go, from what I understand, but there was some rule that he couldn't transfer from Ole Miss over to LSU, and so that's why he ended up going to the draft.
0: The guys were not grandfathered in from the 2022 class, and thus he didn't have a choice to go pro versus play in college. So he went to the pros, and then you got the Colorado judge that had the injunction that said that those players should have been grandfathered in, players from the 2022 class, which he was a part of. So that was the reason.
4: Oh, okay. But my go back, and he never did go, was LeBron James. I'd like to see him go to Ohio State. He always wanted to go for either football or basketball, so that would be pretty cool to see.
0: He also said, and I appreciate the call, LeBron said maybe it was just to appease his Olympic coach, that if he did play college, he would have played for Coach K at Duke. Don't know if that's true with him being an Ohio State football fan, but we can always imagine what if. Kobe Bryant, before he passed, said that he would go to North Carolina, would have gone to North Carolina if he went to college. But then late in his life, he was asked it again and said, nah, I would have gone to Duke. So that's something that's often debated in the state I call home as well, here in the state of North Carolina. Let's get to those five unders that we have for the 2026 college football season. We call it Graham's Gambling, and it's time to make some money.
5: It's time for Graham's Gambling. Let's make some money.
0: Let's start with the bet I'm most bullish about. Texas A&M, under 8.5 wins at -120. They lose Colin Klein, their play caller, who's now the head coach at his alma mater at Kansas State. They lose not one, not two, not three, but four of their starting offensive linemen to the draft. Good luck replacing that. They lose their best skill guy in Casey Concepcion, who was a first-round draft pick. That alone should be disqualifying in terms of their season win total. But then, unlike this past year at College Station, you look at Texas A&M's schedule. There are 9 SEC teams ranked in the preseason top 25, including A&M at number 8. 6 of the remaining 8 ranked teams are on A&M's schedule. Brutal schedule. And also, not a believer that Marcel Reed is actually a dude. Just look at how he has fared when he plays in his biggest games, biggest competition. So they lose a ton. They have a brutal schedule. Under 8.5 wins at -120. In the Big 12, Utah, under 8.5 wins. Kyle Whittingham was there forever. Now he's at Michigan. The fact that you get this at plus money at +125 is crazy, because you bring back Dampier, who a lot of people know at quarterback, but the identity of Utah football has been the trenches with Kyle Whittingham at the helm. And that's where the most turnover is on this team. And now Dampier's working with a new play caller and a new system. There isn't a lot to like about Utah's dynamic. Let's say chemistry dynamic. And then when you think about who's most relevant in the Big 12 Conference, while they do not play Texas Tech this year, Utah does have Houston. Utah does have BYU. That's not going to be easy. And their non-conference isn't even a cakewalk as well. So under 8.5 wins for the Utah Utes at plus money. We're about that. Got two unders for the ACC. North Carolina under 4.5 wins. Pound it. They won 4 games last year and had the easiest schedule in the league. This year, you get everybody. You get Miami. You get both ACC champion participants from a year ago, ACC championship participants in Duke and Virginia. You get 2 of the dark horses in the league this year, Louisville and Pittsburgh. You never beat NC State, so they're on the schedule. That's not fun. Out of conference, you get Notre Dame. Good luck with that, a game that's going to be on Westwood One Sports. You go to Clemson, and you open up with TCU in Ireland. Just brutal. Where are the wins? Don't see it. Disaster. UNC's demise, strangely, has been understated. So these odds, all courtesy of our friends at DraftKings, who we'll tell you a bit about in just a bit. How about that? Under 4.5 wins at -105. And also, this might be the hottest take you hear. Miami under 10.5 wins. I'm sorry, but Miami hasn't won the ACC in their entire existence in this league, which is getting close to 25 years of them being in the league. And they always lose games that they're not supposed to lose. So let's just ask ourselves this question. Let's just ask this question. Miami plays at Notre Dame. Let's say they lose that game. How much faith do you have in Mario Cristobal to completely run the table from that point on? A lot? A lot of faith? I don't know about you, but I like Miami under 10.5 wins to say that they lose one conference game and lose to Notre Dame. Miami under 10.5 wins at -110. And this one is just completely off the wall. Sacramento State under 4.5 wins at -105. They are in the MAC, Sacramento State. This is their first year in FBS football. So they are not only climbing up to the new level at FBS, but they are in the MAC and they are from Sacramento State. So they are playing at Eastern Michigan this weekend in week 0. They have trips to Central Michigan. They have a road game in Hawaii this year, just for fun. At Ball State, at Bowling Green. Like, I just don't think the travel, it's going to go all that well. And with them going to FBS, I think that the Hornets of Sacramento State not going to have a good bit of fun. So there you have it. Graham's gambling, 5 unders for the season. Texas A&M's under 8.5. Utah under 8.5. North Carolina under 4.5. Miami under 10.5, and Sacramento State under 4.5 wins for the 2026 college football season. Again, we're asking the question, 310-840-4910. Current pro athlete, you'd love to see it go back to their alma mater or return to college sports to play in one more year. We already heard from Pittsburgh, but let's go back to the city, the Steel City. That's where Cheston is. Cheston, what do you have to add?
6: I'm in Texas, but it's okay. It doesn't matter.
0: Cool.
6: I'm a Sooner fan, so my guy would be Baker Mayfield. If he could go back with the defense that BV has now, I mean, it would be something insane. I mean, he's got enough offensive weapons there. He's not like he has CD or, you know, those guys or like a Mark Andrews, but the offense is there. And, of course, that defense that BV has built, I think Baker would get it done if he went back. But, of course, it's all fairy tale. But thank you for taking my call.
0: Of course, it's – yeah. I think Baker, yeah, going back to college is all fairy tales for sure. But that would be a fun thought. Easily one of the greatest college quarterbacks this generation. I think they did that list when they did the 150. The 150th anniversary of college football, the 150 best players. I think he was in the top 50. College football players ever. Let's go to Johnny. He's in Atlanta. Johnny, who's your nominee?
7: What's going on? I got 3 nominees. My first one is Jeremiah Love back to Notre Dame. With their schedule this year, they probably need help. And then Texas, Bijan Robinson back to Texas. See him with Arch Manning. And the last one. I hope I don't mess his name up, but the head coach of the Browns back to Georgia. Get Bobo out of there. We ain't been a natty since you left. Come back to Georgia, man.
0: Todd Monken. All right. That's who we're thinking
7: of. Todd Monken. Yeah, Monken.
0: There you go. I like it. Did all of those have an Atlanta flavor to it? Bijan Robinson, Todd Monken. What was the first one that he said again? This is testing my listening comprehension here on the show. Jeremiah Love was the first one he said there. Notre Dame losing both their top running backs from last year, both going in the first round, which is kind of nuts when you really think about it. Moving this train along here. Coming up, the most underappreciated player in the National Football League, and it's not close, here on Westwood One Sports Night. The wait is over. Football is here, and so is DraftKings. 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
5: 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Who could make the jump this season? John Harbaugh's Giants? Tyler Shuck and the Saints? 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

you'll get to hear from all the Panthers and Houston Texans we visited with while out at their joint practice. They will meet in a preseason game Friday night, closing both their preseasons. Among the players we visited with, the most underappreciated player in the NFL by far. That's Texans edge rusher Danielle Hunter. Do you realize that he's on track to go to Canton? Was watching the Texans TV broadcast last weekend, and Danielle's name came up, and they referred to him as future Hall of Famer, Danielle Hunter. And I'll be honest, when I heard that expression, my first thought was, really? That's what we're doing? We're already there with Danielle Hunter? Come on now. But then you look at the numbers. 114.5 career sacks in 11 NFL seasons. Only Myles Garrett and TJ Watt have more sacks than Hunter since he entered the league in 2015. He's coming off a 15-sack season, 15.5 sacks away from being top 25 all-time in sacks, and as the 15-sack season would indicate, he's not showing any signs of decline. In fact, for those watching on YouTube, watching

0: more than 5 years left in him, you'd think. So that means he's going to finish top 10 in sacks easily in his career. Maybe even crack the top five. What makes him so underrated, though, as a player, is that he plays a premium position. Like, this is not, with respect, Joe Thomas spending his whole career with the Browns, consistently excellent there, and the only reason people didn't pay attention because he plays tackle. And it's not a sexy position that garners a lot of attention. After quarterback, receiver, and running back, edge rusher, that might be the most noteworthy position on the football field. They get to the quarterback. They get paid a ton. They do sack dances. The whole thing. Danielle Hunter, he's been this guy for more than a decade, yet people would scoff at the idea of him being a Hall of Famer. Now, it hasn't helped that he's played for two franchises that haven't been to the Super Bowl in a half century. The Texans, this is their 25th season, so all right. But the Vikings haven't been since the 70s. Have they been since the Raiders Super Bowl? The pick six, and don't want to bring up bad memories for Minnesota fans. Don't think they have. So those are the teams that Danielle Hunter's played for. And here's the thing. The postseason is where legacies are created on the national level. Like, the conversation really started about Danielle Hunter when he demolishes the Pittsburgh Steelers, not allowing them to do much of anything in that playoff game way back in January. His output is starting to change the conversation. It's starting to garner attention across the league. See, for example, here was Texans legend J.J. Watt saying essentially all the things that we're saying here.
1: I've been saying this for many years, that Danielle Hunter is the most underrated player in the league. He legitimately is a Hall of Famer. Like, he should be a Hall of Famer. He is the least talked about future Hall of Famer in the world, in my mind, especially if he continues to do what he's been doing.
0: Exactly. The Texans, they look like a real contender in 2026. Watching the joint practice, seeing Danielle Hunter lined up all day with a first-round rookie out of Georgia, Monroe Freeling, and just making his life hell for an hour and a half. It's one of the more impressive things we've seen up close. He's a key piece on the NFL's best defense from a year ago, and they could be even better next year. This year. If Houston advances to its first Super Bowl, or even wins the damn thing in LA on Valentine's Day night next year, Hunter goes from being, should be in the Hall of Fame,

0: characterization to maybe first ballot level player. And that's not a bad place to be for a kid from Jamaica that didn't pick up a football until very late. One of the more under Dodgers are 6-16 against teams with a winning record. That would include the Atlanta Braves. And by the way, this has been fun to watch, just how close this series has been. It is the closest that August has come to feeling like October. Atlanta against LA, every game been tremendous. Tuesday night, it was tied 3-3 in the eighth. Ozzie Albies notching the go-ahead RBI in a 4-3 win. Last night, it was an unlikely hero that walked it off. Ha-Sung Kim belted one to left to propel the Braves to a 6-5 win. Tonight, Chris Sale was the story. How'd he do? Let Brandon Gaudin from Braves TV take it from here.
1: He went! A complete game shutout for Chris Sale! A sweep for Atlanta! And a taste of October in late August!
0: It's going to be a fabulous finish to this baseball season. It really is. Like, you have a tight three-team race for the NL pennant. LA, Milwaukee, Atlanta. Meanwhile, the Cubs and Phillies are right there lurking. Thumbs up, thumbs down, Will Dalton, Oliver, popular. Would you take all five of those teams in the National League over the Tampa Bay Rays or whoever you view as the best team in the American League? You would not. You would take Tampa. Okay. Over those five teams. Will Dalton says no, too. Is this because Will Dalton is being a Yankee homer right now and Aaron Judge is swinging a bat?
2: It might.
0: Mm-hmm. Then you get to the American League. The wild card continues to be a zoo. My Orioles are only three games back in that wild card race. The AL West race is razor thin. Need to see the latest numbers here because haven't looked this up in a week. Was at the beach last week. Used to look at this every night. See if Yordan Alvarez is in AL Triple Crown territory right now. Nobody's done that since Miguel Cabrera in 2012. Before that, you go back to Yaz in 67. With the Red Sox. So if we're doing stat leaders right now, this is terrific talk. Remember that time that Josh pulled up the stat leaders in Major League Baseball? That was fun. Yordan Alvarez is the batting average leader at the moment by one percentage point. 3.19 to Luis Arraez is 3.18. And then you get to, well, that he's in the National League. So, like, if we're just making it the American League, okay, he's got a considerable league over Chandler Simpson. It's 3.19 to 3.08. 0.319, thank you. Yordan Alvarez, one home run better than Junior Caminero of the Rays. And he right now has the RBI. He's tied for the RBI lead. With whom? Pete Alonso. Red hot. Baltimore Orioles, hon. So that's been fun to follow as well. Fun finish to the baseball season. Can't wait to see how it all shakes out. Even though the Pro Bowl might not exist anymore, we spoke with three Pro Bowl caliber players one-on-one this week. You'll hear from them and say, what? Next.
3: The NFL season kicks off in less than 2 weeks with a Super Bowl rematch between the Seahawks and Patriots. Then the Rams and 49ers go in the NFL's first regular season game from Australia. And you can listen to both on your home for the NFL, Westwood One Sports.
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15: We are looking good across central Ohio. Clearing skies overnight tonight into Friday morning. Low temps around 63. Friday, a dry, sunny day. Highs at 82. Saturday, more of the same. Highs at 83. And Sunday, the only difference is we're going to warm up with highs in the upper 80s. That is your 97.1 The Fan weather forecast. I'm 10 Weather Impact Chief Meteorologist Chris Tomer.
16: Had a really busy week here at Westwood One Sports Night. Will Dalton and I went to Carolina Panthers, Houston Texans joint practice. Had a chance to catch up with some Panthers and with some Texans. And let's get to some of those conversations. Teteroa McMillan. Prior to becoming the Offensive Rookie of the Year for the Panthers, the man they call T-Mac was an outstanding volleyball player. His high school coach even telling us, if he wasn't playing wide receiver in the NFL, he'd probably be an Olympic medal caliber men's volleyball player. So we were talking with T-Mac about volleyball and the ways that might help him as a football player. Here's how that sounded.
17: You know, me as a volleyball player, I was just a physically dominant player. Obviously, I guess you can say that, or, you know, that not so many football players play volleyball in the first place. So just that alone just spooks players. And then when I just hit with aggression. Your knees, just being able to be a pogo stick, just coming off the ground, you know, me and the ball at the highest point. You know, there's a lot of things that factor into the volleyball game that you can translate onto the football field, and I definitely feel like it's helped me a lot.
16: Will Dalton, Oliver, you're both athletes, so you know this. For those watching on video, on YouTube, or on X, you know that when you make a mistake, if you're T-Mac and the ball hits your chest, you do this number. You do the pat on your chest as if to say, that's on me. Well, this is the sports talk equivalent to saying, this is on me. Because I forgot that this sound is part of a segment that we call Say What?
18: They are who we thought they were.
19: We inhale.
20: The biggest names in sports step up to the mic.
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23: As there's a drive in a deep left field by Castellanos, it will be a home run.
24: Come after me.
25: I don't come with the bullshit.
20: It's Say What?
26: Say What?
20: With Josh Graham.
16: Like I said, on me. I don't know how we would have been able to get through the segment without hearing Deion Sanders say the word bull junk. But
27: it's the out to left field for me. That's what does me in.
16: Because I introduced you unknowingly, to the great Tom Brenneman.
27: Yeah.
16: And then we walk away. You're talking to Tom. I get out of the bathroom and I'm like, you know who that was you were talking to, right? No, who was it? Tom Brenneman. Who's that? Fly ball to left field for Castellanos. That guy? Yep, that's a thing. T-Mac, a really good volleyball player. He believes it helps him play football well. The same way that in the 70s, Lynn Swann was a ballet, had a background in ballet, and that notably helped his footwork and ability to be the Hall of Fame receiver. He was. J.C. Horn, he's a corner for the Carolina Panthers. Got paid a couple years ago. He was a top 10 draft choice. Generally, if you're a top 10 draft choice, you might be a Hall of Fame caliber talent. Luke Kuechly, he was a top 10 pick by the Panthers. Became the second youngest Hall of Fame inductee earlier this month in Canton, Ohio. Luke Kuechly also calls games for the Carolina Panthers on radio, so he's around the team. And I asked JC about his interactions with Luke.
28: To have a guy like that, who was at the best in his league for so long, just have him around every day, like you said, he in here all the time. You know, before the games, he'd come in there And he called it warming up my pads. So he's like, hey, you warmed up your pads yet? Yeah, get them, slam them on the ground a couple of times and warm them up. And, you know, for me, well, that's just like younger me in high school. I got Luke Kuechly, you know, getting my pads and getting me prepped to go play out there on Sunday. So just having him around every day is, you know, a blessing in itself. And, you know, seeing him being inducted this year is extreme motivation and let you know that it can be done. You just got to, you know, keep the work first.
16: Warming up your pads. How cool is that? J.C. Horn and Luke Kuechly with the Carolina Panthers. The Panthers were not the story of joint practice in Charlotte yesterday, though. That would be the Houston Texans, and specifically the Texans' defense. Danielle Hunter just ravaging the Panthers' front line. He was a delight to talk to. Don't know why I said it like Lieutenant Aldo Raine and Inglourious Bastards. My name is Lieutenant Aldo Raine. Killing Nazis. Business cousin is a booming. Danielle Hunter. With him being an LSU alum, we had to bring up the biggest story in college sports this week. Here's how that sounded.
0: With the news this week, I gotta ask, how much fun would it be if you could go back to college and play for just 1 year?
1: If you go to the NFL and come back?
0: Yeah, let's say this year Danielle Hunter goes back to play at LSU for 1 year.
1: I wouldn't do that. It'd feel like I'm going from like high school back to middle school. I wouldn't do that.
16: He would not do that. We did ask this question, though. Who is a current pro athlete you'd love to see return to college sports for just 1 year? 310-840-4910 if you'd like in on our question of the night there. Danielle was a lot of fun. Intimidating as hell. Especially Will. I wish you captured this on video. I believe you had to. Either at the end of our conversation or at the beginning, where he's walking up, Will, and when I go to shake his hand, he just grabs me by the forearm.
2: And no, I did it because I was chopping it up with Zay Jones because he had just come up.
16: Oh, that's right. So, yeah. Zay Jones, I don't call many pro athletes friends of mine, but there are a few that do check that box. And Zay Jones, entering year 10 in the NFL, recently signed by the Texans, he checks that box. We went to school together at East Carolina. A fun fact about Zay Jones, Will. Did you know that Zay Jones has the most catches of any player in the history of college football?
2: I think I did know that.
16: That isn't the craziest fact. He did that at my alma mater, East Carolina University. Do you want to take a guess who's number two on the list? Or where number two on the list went to school?
2: I mean, is he also East Carolina?
16: It is. Zay Jones is number one with 399 catches in college. Number two is his teammate, Justin Hardy, from East Carolina. Can we just stop for a beat and think how crazy that is? That two teammates together, there were enough balls to go around, pause, for Zay Jones and Justin Hardy to catch close to 800 balls combined in their career. How did that happen? And I was unaware of that at East Carolina. Well, the offensive coordinator at the time was some guy named Lincoln Riley. You might have heard of him.
2: Man.
16: Because here's what's crazy as well. You know who's number three on the list? Ryan Broyles at Oklahoma, the place that Lincoln went next. Uh-huh. These are things that happen. Oh, we have one more piece of sound to hit. Bill Belichick, he met with the media in Ireland. He was talking about getting his guys the experience of being in Ireland. North Carolina facing TCU in week 0, a game to kick off college football. that you can listen to on Westwood One Sports noon kick on Saturday. And here was Bill Belichick sounding like a grand old time.
3: Well, I mean, they've already had it. A lot of our guys haven't been overseas, so you know, going through custom or going through the international travel and having to go through the whole passport process and things like that. You know, a lot of our players didn't have those, and so that was part of the travel. The international travel is just a little bit different. Certainly, just driving from the airport, through Dublin's been interesting, and being on the wrong side of the road, that's been, got to get used to that. That's a big one for us.
16: Bill Belichick's idea of sightseeing is, customs. Yeah, going from the airport to Dublin, that was interesting. Yeah, and did you know that they drive on the other side of the road here? It's wild. Buckets of fun. Bill Belichick. It would be incorrect to say the college football season kicks off Saturday at noon. So we need to make an addendum here. College football technically kicked off tonight, Will. FCS had games all across the country tonight. Tons of college football games. In fact, this is me putting more work on Will Dalton's plate. Look at the FCS slate and see if anything really stands out to you as being super interesting. Not far from where I reside in North Carolina, Elon handed it to something called Glenville State. That's a thing. Austin Peay, the Governors, beat Gardner Webb 35-17. This is a true story. Do you know what Austin Peay's go-to chant is? Let's go Peay. Let's go Peay. And they once had a really good basketball player. This is a true story too, named Fly Williams, who played at Austin Peay. So naturally, the fans would chant, "Flies open, let's go Peay."
27: Furman, pretty good.
16: The Dens, 20-3 win against Anderson, South Carolina, whatever that is. There you go, FCS football, Will. Fire it up. We've got that. We've also got BDOT, most entertaining guest in sports talk, that's going to join us in about a half hour. Dot might be the most controversial guest in sports talk because, low key, I don't know if he likes Dolly Parton or not. I don't know, based on an ominous social media post where he said, "I didn't know you guys liked Dolly Parton like that," was essentially the message. So we'll ask him about that. And apparently he has strong thoughts on the Chick-fil-A chicken and waffle sandwich that was debuted this week. I didn't have the gumption to order it when I'm inside the Chick-fil-A, which I go to each week, and I love the spicy sandwich so much, and then I see somebody order the chicken and waffle sandwich, and I see that you have to pour the syrup on top of it. And it's also not a spicy sandwich. It's a regular. And they got bacon, which might be a bit much. The structural integrity of the waffle is also damaged by the waffle or by the syrup itself. Do you have anything to add, Will?
27: That's such a missed opportunity on your part. Where's your sense of, exploration.
16: Says the guy who still hasn't done the Costco date 5 years after the bid. This guy. Fernando Mendoza. He struggled tonight. He's not ready. Is that okay? Let's talk about it next.
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0: Graham.
1: Here's the beauty of us being on at this hour. Things happen and we get to react to it first. In NFL preseason, both first-round draft picks at quarterback played and played a lot tonight. Mixed results. Different results, shall we say. Ty Simpson.
2: Don't give a f*** about number time.
1: That's our update cue for the former Alabama quarterback. Shout out to Roll Tide Willie. He looked really good. We could talk about him momentarily. The number one overall pick in the draft, Fernando Mendoza, not so much. If you have thoughts on what we saw from Fernando Mendoza and Ty Simpson, 310-840-4910 if you want in. B-Dot's going to join us 20 minutes from now. Most entertaining guest in sports talk will take us to grammar school. Now, starting with Mendoza, two things can be true at the same time. Mendoza's not ready to start in the NFL, evidenced by the interception he threw on the first series, too tall for his target, too hot for his target, throwing into a lot of traffic, went 7-14 through the air tonight. So it's true, he's not ready to start in the NFL, but it's also true that that's not some searing indictment on Mendoza that he's not ready to go day one. Because while there hasn't been a number one overall draft pick to start the season on the bench since, what, Baker Mayfield in 2018, this really still has been all part of the Raiders' plan. That's why they signed Kirk Cousins, and Cousins has looked good throughout preseason. He even played a couple of series tonight, leading a couple of field goal drives. Did it really shake out this way between the Niners and Raiders that 18-12 was the final score and all the points were scored on field goals? Will Dalton, double check that, but think that's true, that the only scoring tonight were field goals and there were 10 field goals made between these two teams. Also, going back to Mendoza, just because several rookies have started right away doesn't mean they were all ready. Ask Sam Darnold if he was ready right out of the chute, or look at Drake May's rookie snaps a couple of years ago. It didn't really go all that great. This has been an important issue, a personal issue even, for Raiders part owner Tom Brady since he's joined the media space, talking about how young QBs aren't supported enough, prepared enough, and they get discarded way too soon. Look at what what's happening with 23-year-old J.J. McCarthy right now. Yes, Will.
3: 10 field goals.
1: Come on. Imagine going to pay actual U.S. American dollars to watch 10 field goals as the only scoring that you got tonight. Give credit to the Raiders. This is a mature way of thinking. They're aware of how bad they are, or at least how bad they've been. They have a new coach. Their best player, Max Crosby, he might soon be a trade piece, given that, you know, they've already traded him once this year. There will always be Captain Hindsight's out there, but remember, the Raiders, they didn't really have a choice. They didn't really have any other choice but taking Mendoza at number one overall. He was the only quarterback you could justify taking number one overall. You could not justify taking Ty Simpson. We could talk about him in a second. There really was no quarterback you could justify taking with the first 5 or 6 picks. So if you're one of those that said, well, you could have just traded back. It was a weak quarterback class. Mendoza had one of the best college seasons we've seen in recent memory. He is deserving of going number one overall. It made sense that he went number one overall. When you have the chance to take a franchise QB at the top of the draft, you do not wait. You do not push it off because you never know when you'll be in the position to do so again, drafting high enough to get one of those dudes. And if you don't have a certain level of quarterback, if you don't meet a certain threshold, welcome to hell, buddy. In this league, welcome to hell. You don't need your quarterback to be Pat Mahomes, Josh Allen, Joe Burrow, Lamar Jackson to win a Super Bowl. You need your quarterback to at least be Sam Darnold. You need your quarterback to at least be Jalen Hurts, to be on that level. Also, from a timeline standpoint, it's smart for the Raiders to draft a quarterback, pair him with an offensive-minded head coach, for them to start at the same time together so that Clint Kubiak and Fernando Mendoza can grow together. Frankly, the only part that's unclear about the Raiders' plan is when they're going to debut Mendoza. Like, when do you do so on the regular season slate? After the opener against the Dolphins, Vegas, they face a gauntlet. Three of the next four are on the road, the exception being Kansas City at home. And then you get Buffalo and the LA Rams. Good luck with that. And you might think, well, then there's your spot, Josh, right after that seven-game stretch, which, by the way, would put you into November. But even then, like, you have back-to-back road games you're going to start Mendoza with? At the Jets, at the Niners, then it's Seattle, and then it's at Denver? Brutal! So the best place to bring him in might be after that, and then you're looking at going to Cleveland right after Thanksgiving, but before the bye. After the bye, you get three straight home games, which seems fitting to be a good spot to play him if you want the best position for him right off the rip. But then that only gives you a five-game runway of seeing Mendoza his rookie season. And that might not be what you want. Do we have the Ty Simpson highlight from the night? Ty Simpson, let's talk about it. This is... How funny would it be if they handed out an MVP award for preseason? It'd be great. The same way Matthew Stafford won the MVP as the Rams quarterback last season, Ty Simpson, if there was a preseason MVP, he'd win it for what he's done. See, statistically, nobody's been better in the preseason than Ty Simpson has this year. The first round pick tonight, he was nearly perfect. 18 of 23 passing, 119 yards, and this touchdown pass while facing heavy pressure.
0: With a special team startup. Chargers bring the house. Simpson has to get away. Across his body, end zone. It is caught. Brennan Presley on the run for the touchdown.
1: Shout out to our Westwood One teammate, Noah Eagle. Final line in three preseason games for Ty Simpson. 47 of 60 passing for 382 yards, three touchdowns, no picks. Passer rating of 109.9. Looks like he's going to be pushing Stetson Bennett for the QB2 job. However, Sean McVay, he's already said the team's going to keep three QBs on the 53-man. Now, same thing with Mendoza. Just like you shouldn't be paying that much attention to preseason performance for Mendoza, you shouldn't overvalue what this means for Simpson as well. It isn't enough to say he's a dude, but it might be enough to get some of the unnecessarily harsh critics to silence down from April. He was the story of the NFL draft. There was endless criticism suggesting that the Rams reached by taking him, or that he didn't deserve to be a first-round pick. And honestly, it felt that a lot of this criticism was coming from an ill-informed place. Like, there's no group of people in sports more annoying than NFL draft guy. Was talking with Ryan McGee of ESPN about this subject. And we were just chopping it up, and he said, yeah, man, it seems that the NFL draft guy, air quotes, watches the NFL on Sunday, doesn't pay attention to the college football season until the playoff arrives, and then once they get bored after the NFL season ends, they then just start pouring into watching the tape of all these college players and then telling the college people, you know, the people that actually do care about the sport on Saturdays, try to tell us who's good and who isn't. McGee then told me a story where he was sitting next to one of these people on a plane about a dozen years ago. And they were like, you know who's a sleeper in this draft? Who's going to be a really good player? Watch out for this Russell Wilson guy. And McGee was like, yeah, he won the Rose Bowl. Pretty good player. And when it comes to Ty Simpson, there's this sense that, well, nobody thought that this player was any good. Really? You think they just hand out scholarships at Alabama? You think Nick Saban, who recruited Simpson, was just offering that out to anybody? Also, if it's just so evident that the minds were made up during the playoff and people forget about what happens in the regular season. He lost the opener to Florida State, then after that won 8 in a row with Bama. And the numbers were so good that he was the betting favorite to win the Heisman Trophy in mid-November before he clearly sustained some sort of an injury in the loss to Oklahoma. Wasn't really the same player after that. He never made the excuses, but you could just tell with his play. It's the drafting of Ty Simpson, it's just another example of the Rams being super well-run. They don't draft a lot in the first round, but they push their chips in and they stay competitive. Les Snead, Sean McVay, who've been doing this now together for 10 years, and they find ways to acquire Myles Garrett. They find ways to acquire a guy like Trent McDuffie from the Chiefs. They do well with their late-round draft picks. They don't draft a lot in the first round, but when they do, hey, here's Ty Simpson, and you should trust their evaluation a little bit. You want to talk about things that annoy, are just super annoying. BDOT's going to join us in about 10 minutes. He's not the guy that's annoying. We love BDOT. Most entertaining guest in sports talk. He'll take us to grammar school. One of the most fun things we do each and every week. What's annoying, these people, again, that you can tell detest college sports, that have platforms such as this one, they talk into microphones such as this one, and they masquerade as if they care about college sports, but in reality, the only time you hear them talking about college sports is to talk about legal matters, and oh my gosh, look how broken college football is with professional athletes coming back to college. Like, it's very easy to tell that there are people out there who just detest what college sports is. We are not in that group. And a PSA to those people, by the way, or a PSA to people that suggest, well, college sports is broken irreparably or whatever. College football has been around for over 150 years. It is America's second most popular sport behind the NFL. It's not going anywhere. It's also not a coincidence that people, again, are saying this crap because it's the same crap we heard last decade when it came to pay for play and the same crap. These people, it's obvious who they are and they show themselves. It's now time to talk about college football games, not the junk, as we're going to call it here. Stop talking about the junk, and let's talk about football. Frankly, the pros returning to campus story, completely overblown. These were not program-altering players vying to return to college after pre-pro stints. This isn't, oh my gosh, the Browns waived this player and he's going back to college. It's not Casey Concepcion going back to school. Most of them, these are class of 2022 kids that were told they wouldn't be eligible when they were making their decisions for this year, earlier in the year, before that Colorado injunction, trying to see if they can get grandfathered in for this year. Speaking of that, the only players that will be granted this injunction likely are guys in that grandfathered in class of 2022. So it's an issue that will solve itself by this time next year. But it's not going to impact the national contending programs. It's not going to impact who wins it all. Ohio State and Oregon, they're not looking at class of 2022 players. Notre Dame's not looking at it either. And Marcus Freeman let his stance be known on that. So rather than talking about that junk, what we should be talking about is week zero is Saturday. And it's an intriguing week zero slate. This isn't just, oh, a bunch of blowouts that we're going to be watching this weekend. There's real tension and drama in Dublin. We're going to be carrying Tar Heels TCU on Westwood One to kick off the college football season. It's year two for Bill Belichick after a disastrous year one. TCU, meanwhile, they've had a ton of turmoil. They're going to war with the one outlet that travels and covers their beat. trying to revoke credentials. That's always a good play. Why? Because they reported about the player that ended up getting kicked off the team. Ooh, God forbid. So that's troublesome. You have a meaningful conference game in the ACC, this Power Four, NC State and Virginia. If you are operating under the presumption that Miami's going to be in the ACC championship game in Charlotte, that they're head and shoulders better than anybody else in that league, well, they have to play somebody in the ACC championship. And odds are that team's probably going to be right there at the cut line of being a playoff team. Why can't it be Virginia again? With Bo Prabula transferring in from Mizzou. And them having a bunch of fifth, sixth, and even a seventh-year offensive lineman there. NC State with C.J. Bailey. Last year, this game was 35-31 when these teams faced off. So, what? The winner of this game is going to be in a position they could be that dark horse, and the loser is going to immediately be behind the eight ball. That's big time. That you've got two historic FBS debuts. Teams that are moving up to the top level of college football. Legendary FCS power North Dakota State. They're going to host Jacksonville State. First ever FBS game, and that's going to be in the Fargo Dome. Sacramento State is in the MAC, which is funny. They're going to face Eastern Michigan in that very dull and sad gray field that Eastern Michigan plays on. This week, if we're going to criticize anything about college football, it's this. They do have the worst offseason in sports. Like, it's the closest that sports comes to political talk. Well, this in the WNBA nowadays. But in college, we spend way too much time talking about injunctions and lawsuits and litigation, and that's no fun. It's not what we're here for. That's why we try not to do any of that. No sport does doomsday coverage and speculation like college football does. This conference is going to die. College football's over as we know it. Brendan Sorsby! College football rules. It's not going anywhere. And it's here, and the season's about to kick off, and you should be really, really, really excited for it. I know we are. Can't wait for Saturday morning, Saturday afternoon to arrive. BDOT is the most entertaining guest in sports talk. But there's a chance, based on the first question I'm going to ask him, he might be the most controversial guest in sports talk. And we'll tell you why when Dot joins us to take us to grammar school next.
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1: Monday, Tuesday, Wednesday, all of these rain chances going up.
15: We're already tracking a few severe thunderstorm warnings.
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17: 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Flood waters up to their knees.
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17: 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The wind must have been so strong to rip this up out of the ground and take some of the sidewalk with it.
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0: friend B-Dot is the most entertaining guest in sports talk. However, he might soon become the most controversial guest in sports talk, depending on how he answers this next question prior to our playing of grammar school. You posted on social media, Dot, "I ain't gonna front. I ain't know y'all like Dolly Parton this much." The question is this: what do you mean by that?
1: I meant pretty much what I said that you so eloquently read just now, Josh. I ain't gonna front. I ain't know y'all really cared about Dolly Parton that much. Like, not just black folk, but just folk period. Like, I knew that Dolly Parton was a cool, big-breasted woman that, like, people of my generation lusted after from different forms of, whether it's music or movies and that type thing. But the overpouring and the overshowing of love that I've seen on my timeline, it was just shocking to me. And it wasn't something that I frowned upon. I thought it was freaking amazing. I honestly,

0: our friend B-Dot is the most entertaining guest in sports talk. However, he might soon become the most controversial guest in sports talk, depending on how he answers this next question prior to our playing of grammar school. You posted on social media, Dot, "I ain't gonna front. I ain't know y'all like Dolly Parton this much." The question is this: what do you mean by that?
1: I meant pretty much what I said that you so eloquently read just now, Josh. I ain't gonna front. I ain't know y'all really cared about Dolly Parton that much. Like, not just black folk, but just folk period. Like, I knew that Dolly Parton was a cool, big-breasted woman that, like, people of my generation lusted after from different forms of, whether it's music or movies and that type thing. But the overpouring and the overshowing of love that I've seen on my timeline, it was just shocking to me. And it wasn't something that I frowned upon. I thought it was freaking amazing. I honestly, I was at a show last night and I said, I hope that Dolly Parton felt this much love while she was alive. But I wasn't educated on her books and the literacy and her things that, and the money she had given to North Carolina when we had had hurricanes. And
0: you never went to Dollywood.
1: Never went to Dollywood ever. Never, not a day in life. Don't even really know what Dollywood is. I think I've heard of it a time or two, but I don't even know what the hell Dollywood is.
0: It's a theme park and they have the most delicious bread, cinnamon bread, that is out there, and they have a lot of great food and rides. It's an amusement park.
1: Yeah, never been a day in my life, never really heard of it. I'm a Carowinds, Emerald Point, Wet and Wild kind of guy. But again, the point was not to be insensitive to the loss of such an icon. It was really just my bewilderment that it was that many people, and specifically the urban demographic that just was, oh my gosh, Auntie Dolly. Like, I knew we felt that way about Betty White. Like, I knew Betty White was our one. Like, Betty White is invited to the cookouts. Like, you hope that you can get trapped at Betty White's house and smoke a blunt with her. She's like Willie Nelson. But I didn't know that Dolly Parton quite held that title in our demo, and she does.
0: B-Dot's with us. He is the most entertaining guest in sports talk. We could still say that is the title after that answer. To your point, though, she was the most universally beloved living American, it seemed like. Naturally, it's hard to be that well-liked in sports, but who do you think holds the most well-liked title? Like, names that immediately pop into your head are great athletes that never really won enough in order to tick people off. Ken Griffey Jr. comes to mind. Larry Fitzgerald, who's in the Hall of Fame. Everybody was just happy for Larry Fitzgerald. Why? Because Larry Fitzgerald never won anything so much to take something away from your team. It seems like Giannis, maybe before he forced the trade to Miami. Don't know. Who are you thinking of in terms of well-liked?
1: I don't know, man. Those are some great answers you gave. As you were asking, I was sitting there picking my brain like, gosh, like the guys who I like, nobody likes these guys. Like, they're jerks. But like, I think like maybe a Penny Hardaway. Could we throw Penny Hardaway in that conversation? Maybe football side of things. Maybe Barry Sanders. I think Barry could throw in that.
0: That's a great one. Who has anything negative to say about Barry? How about Grant Hill? The injury?
1: Yeah.
0: But he played at Duke.
1: That's the only thing about Grant. And the thing about Barry Sanders is there is a huge population that even though they understand why Barry Sanders retired, they're still pissed that Barry Sanders retired, because we enjoy watching Barry Sanders play on Sundays. Like, he was doing video game stuff on Sundays against other grown men who are comparable in size and speed. So for him to just stop because the Detroit Lions wouldn't invest in an offensive line and we want him to continue putting his body out there and risking getting CTE and being part of a Drewski skit, I think we still love him in spite of.
0: Christian McCaffrey comes to mind among active players in the NFL. Don't know if people dislike Christian and the ladies are attractive to him. Guys are envious.
1: Yeah.

0: I think Christian could make that. I mean, I know that there's an audience that's of Panther Nation that's upset that he's no longer, you know, donning that teal and black, but that wasn't necessarily, it's not like he wanted to get out of here. He was demanding trades, you know, that's just part of the business. So I think there's still an audience that loves him, but I don't know if I would put him up there with Barry and Ken Griffey. Ken Griffey was a really good one, Josh. Like Ken Griffey Jr., I don't think I've ever heard anybody say anything bad about Ken Griffey.
1: B-Dot is with us here. If you have submissions, you can shoot them in here on X at Westwood One Sports' official X page or on the YouTubes as well. Westwood G-Baby. One Sports Night.
0: G-Baby. Nobody ever had a bad thing to say about G-Baby and Hard Knocks. G-Baby.
1: R.I.P. G-Baby. Let's get to grammar school. That's the reason you're here. Would you like to explain the rules to grammar school to the uninitiated?
0: It's very simple, man. I give Josh three words or phrases that are highly used in the urban demographic. If Josh can get two out of three answers correct, he does get a satisfactory grade in grammar school. I think the last time we took off a week last week, but I think the week before, I think Josh went 3 for 3. I think he was just smoking, man, like doing his thing. Today we have our OG producer, WD. So he will have a lifeline where he can use WD. And WD always annoys me in this spot because for years, WD just always wanted to show off how much of the urban demographic he would know. So he would always like, "Ooh, I know the answer. Ooh, me." And it would really just mess it up because we want to see Josh fail. But over the years, I think WD has understood, this isn't about me showcasing how much of the urban demographic I know or the urban jargon I know. But it's more so to join around the fireplace and laugh at Josh Graham.
1: Let's get Will Dalton in here for a second because we need to hash this out. For those who are unfamiliar, B-Dot is based in Charlotte. That's why he still thinks of Christian McCaffrey's days with

0: watch guys have these conversations, and dude will come in, he'll just say,
1: he knows exactly who he is if he's listening to this and works in the media space. And we went out and we were with a group of girls. We were a group of guys there. We were the two single guys. There were two single girls, and me and Zach, I'll say his name, Zach, decided we're going, hey, you're interested in that one, and I'm interested in this one. Great. That's what's going to happen here. Well, Zach decided to shoot his shot a little bit earlier in the evening than he probably should have, got shot down. She wasn't buying what he was selling. And he decided it was early enough in the evening. He started talking to the girl that I was putting in work, trying to, you know, get familiar with.
0: Yeah.
1: And we're leaving the place, going back to another like house party. And it got to the point where I had to say something. I was like, dude, what are you doing? And he says, and I'm not misquoting, he says this verbatim, Josh, I'm better looking than you, which means I deserve a shot before you do. It's what he said.
0: Did she hear him say that, or he just said that to you?
1: He said that to me.
0: Wow.
1: And I said something back that was a really good slam that I'm not going to say.
0: No, what was the good slam? We want to know the good slam.
1: He worked at television. I said, you are a weekend television host in Greenville, North Carolina. You're not hot bleep. Nobody gives a bleep, is what I said. And that was a pretty good line, the way it was delivered. And it's hilarious because
0: neither one of you got the chick. By you sitting there arguing like
1: exactly the next day, he apologizes, and it's like a Field of Dreams type scene. I had a baseball glove just sitting there, and he brought a baseball glove, and we just started playing catch after he apologized. Me and my guy just started playing catch. It's our relationship.
0: No, respect to that, man. That's one thing I teach my son, man. There's only two things that will break up a friendship between guys. Two things, man. Money and women. Those are the only two things, man. Like, if you disrespect a man about his money or you disrespect a man about his woman, that will end a friendship quickly. Anything else, man, guys can get past. So I'm glad y'all can move on.
1: Second grammar school word or expression.
0: If someone asks you, do you need that? What are they asking you if you need?
1: Do you need that?
0: Mm-hmm. Do you need that?
1: I'm going to go to Will Dalton. Will Dalton. If they ask, do you need that? What are they asking?
2: I'm a little stuck on this
1: one. I hate that.
2: Woo! And you know, Dot, that doesn't happen.
0: No, but I'm only happy because Josh thought he had it figured out. Like, Josh thought, I got one in the bag. Going to use WD right here. I know he knows it. And this is one that even
2: WD. Explain the context again, like the situation.
0: No,
2: do you need that?
0: That's the question. Do you need that?
2: I mean, when I think about it, I think of like somebody that's drinking more than they should or doing something that a little more than that. Like, do you really need that? Like, type. But I don't feel like that's right.
1: So wait, ask the question one more time.
0: Do you need that?
1: That's, I mean, you gave a scenario. Yeah, when you ask
0: if someone asks you, do you need that? What are they asking you if you need? Do you need that?
1: Okay.
2: So vague.
1: Do you need that? Uh-oh. All right. Thanks, Will, for nothing.
2: Right.
1: There goes Will. Do you need that? I'm not going to do the normal, if I don't know, guess for grammar school. I'll go with Will Dalton just because if he's wrong, I could be mad at him.
0: Good point. So what is your final answer?
1: It's if somebody's doing a bit much or drinking too much, or so asking someone if they need that, what they're saying is essentially is this is something you've had too much of.
0: Ryan, did you hear your Uncle Josh? Was he correct?
1: Ryan? You up this late? It's amazing.
0: She could do what she wants. I woke her up just to ask her this question. I'm doing grammar school with your Uncle Josh. And I asked him this because you always ask me.

0: Ryan, tell your Uncle Josh, what does it mean if someone says, do you need that?
1: It means, do you want to fight?
2: So what you're saying is, I should have said to my friend, do you need that?
0: You need that? After that would have been a much better comeback. If you're like, yo, bro, do you need that? That's pretty much what you'd have been asking.
2: All right. Thanks, Ryan.
0: You guys
2: there she goes. Thanks for nothing, Will. Thank you, Ryan, for participating in the show. All right. Last grammar school word or expression. I need to get this right to pass.
0: Her mother is going to kill me. She's got school in like 4 hours, and I got her up answering freaking grammar school questions. It's her first year in high school. Carry on.
2: Family.
0: Here you go, Josh, for the win. What does it mean if someone says dubs in the chat?
2: Dubs in the chat. I think that just means that.
3: God, I wish I didn't give up the lifeline now.
2: You didn't do anything. I did it.
3: But you can't use me now.
2: No, I can't. That's how it works. Dubs in the chat means that, you know, there's that page on X or on social media, dudes posting their dubs. I think it's like keeping a receipt, so to speak, like dubs in the chat. Hey, I was right. There's a receipt there. It was either that or like something involving fighting, but I'm going to go with the former.
0: What's your final answer, Josh?
2: I just said dudes posting their dubs like receipts. Like that's what they're saying, that there's some wins in the chat.
0: WD, are we going to give him that?
3: I don't know if we can.
0: I'm glad you know what it is.
2: What's it mean?
3: It means you. I mean, okay, like Angel Reese. When she wins, she goes to X almost every time, and she goes, dubs in the MF chat. That's it means you won.
2: Yeah. That's I think I deserve credit for that. I'm not usually
0: all this receipts and all this crap. It doesn't
2: mean
0: it. It just
2: dude posting your dubs. Like that's what I meant. That's the example I gave. Like it means that you are posting your I won. That's I see why you think it's a reach. I'm not normally one to give myself credit, but I think that's close enough.
0: See, so dig it. It came from streaming and stuff like that. You dig what I'm saying? Like, you win. Like, let me get some W's in the chat. Like, everybody who's watching right now, that was a win. We just got a win. Let me get a W. So everybody would put W's in the chat. Oh, you won. You won. You won. It's dubs in the chat. Dubs in the chat means we're winning and everybody in the chat is talking about it.
2: For the record, I'm not looking at the chat right now. For the record, I don't care what they have to say about this subject right now. I think I was close enough. Well, let them be the judge.
0: Yes, let them. Let us know in the chat. Should these be dubs in the chat for Josh or nah? You let us know, W or L, and I'll let them decide. And you can let them know at the end of the show if you were satisfactory in grammar school tonight, Josh.
2: All right, there we go. Hey, by the next time we chat, nah, are you going to try the Chick-fil-A and waffle sandwich?
0: I don't know, man. I'm not pressed, man. I haven't been seeing any reviews that made me want to run out and get. I think they messed it up. Then they threw bacon on there, you told me. There's bacon on there?
2: Wait, like I went to Chick-fil-A a few days ago. I go every week. And I love the spicy sandwich so much that I couldn't resist. I saw it on someone's plate, and I saw you had to pour the syrup on top.
0: No.
2: I'm sorry. I thought this was going to be a McGriddle situation where it's like in the actual waffle. Mm. And I'm like, you know, that can affect the structural integrity of the actual sandwich itself. And I just wanted my spicy sandwich with two barbecues and a ranch.
0: They overthought it, man. They overthought it. Yeah. They already got the waffle fries. They should have just made the waffle fries of a sweeter consistency and had syrup for those. You could dip your fries in the syrup and eat your chicken strips.
2: This year marks the 20-year anniversary of one of the first viral YouTube videos. Unforgivable. Give me a chicken sandwich and some waffle fries. For free!
0: What the hell you're talking about?
2: Yeah, you can look it up. Check it out. I'm sure Ryan knows what I'm talking about. For free! For free. Dot. Love you, man. We'll talk to you next week. Thanks for doing this.
0: Love you back, gang.
2: Get to it. Oh, you need to finish the segment for us. We're about to put the show to bed. Usually I ask Will to tell us what's in Put It to Bed, but instead I'll let you tell us what people should do.
0: Well, if you're putting it to bed, I hope you got a rubber. and some.
4: Last season, the Patriots and Bears went from worst to first. Who could make the jump this season? John Harbaugh's Giants, Tyler Shuck and the Saints. Dare we say the Cleveland Browns with Deshaun Watson? Westwood One Sports.
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22: We are looking good across central Ohio. Clearing skies overnight tonight into Friday morning. Low temps around 63. Friday, a dry, sunny day. Highs at 82. Saturday, more of the same. Highs at 83. And Sunday, the only difference is we're going to warm up with highs in the upper 80s. That is your 97.1 The Fan weather forecast. I'm 10 Weather Impact Chief Meteorologist Chris Tomer.
2: 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Like, comment, subscribe, all that helps us. Thanks to BDOT for joining us as well. How about this? If one pasty white big glasses person isn't enough for this program, how about we rock two of them? John Fanta is going to join us on Free For All Friday. Big Specs, part of the Big Frame gang. Pasty white guy, thriving in life, as are we. Should be a lot of fun when Fanta joins us to tell us about his new ventures. And we have Free For All Friday calls as well. Should be tons of fun. You know what else is great? Will Dalton, I have a bit of a sweet tooth. I like trying different candies. And tonight's MVP of the show is the sour wild berry Skittles. So it's not sour Skittles, it's not wild berry Skittles. It's both. Been a game changer here on the show. Just will point that out. So, recommend.
3: Interesting.
2: There you go.
3: Might have to try that.
2: You just might. Let's close out today's program by putting it to bed.
3: Speaking of sweets, it is the Great Cinnamon Bun Heist. So, down in South Florida, there was a report that this Uber driver stole more than $3,000 worth of cinnamon rolls this weekend. The way it went down was, so this woman who owns this particular bakery, who was doing business with the Uber driver, she posted a TikTok basically telling this story. And what happened was, she posted like a whole series of messages that she had sent to the Uber driver over the course of 5 hours. He was supposed to make a delivery at like 8:48 a.m. He delivered something at like 1:16 in the afternoon, but then it said it failed in the system. And ultimately what had happened was he stole about 300 to 400 cinnamon buns or cinnamon rolls that equaled $3,000, give or take. And she is opening an investigation into this. 400 cinnamon rolls. That's the total that it came out. So now they've opened an investigation. Uber's trying to make the appropriate actions and all of that. But $3,000 worth of cinnamon. I wonder what this Uber driver was even going to do with all of that. That's what I want to know.
2: I love cinnamon buns. I'm a card carrying member of the Cinny Roll Patrol. I love
3: the Cinny Roll Patrol.
2: Love cinnamon rolls. Oh, it's a thing, Will. It's not a thing. It's a lifestyle. It's what it is.
3: Oh, okay. I see.
2: Cinny Roll Patrol. I rock with it. It is one of my favorite treats. So I have much greater understanding for this story than it feels like you do. You feel like somebody who takes cinnamon rolls patrol, like, or takes cinnamon rolls for granted and view it as, you know, just a treat, not a way of life. It's unfortunate.
3: Yeah, I, Yeah, I don't really view cinnamon rolls as a way of life. It's a nice treat. It's fine. It's all right. You know, once in a while. Yeah, fine.
2: Are there going to be any preseason games tomorrow night worth talking about? Like, we got Patai Simpson, Fernando Mendoza out of the way tonight.
3: That might be it.
2: We'll see. I defy you, NFL preseason, to be interesting on Friday night. I defy you. And then we'll get to pick some college football games, too, because I got some picks on the card ready to hand those out. Until then, enjoy Drake Toll. My name's Josh Graham. This has been Westwood One Sports Night.
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18: Good morning, I'm Dylan Gonzalez. The Cleveland Browns beat the New England Patriots 37-13 in the team's third and final preseason game of the season. Dylan Gabriel shined while starting at quarterback for the Browns. Gabriel played the entire first half and went 12 of 15 with 186 yards and 3 touchdowns. Gabriel said after the game he wanted to maximize the opportunity.
14: Yeah, I just treat every opportunity like its own. Like, I'm not going to put pressure on it. Like, this is my one opportunity. Like, I'm just unaffected by whatever it may be. I'm just focused on, of course, maxing the opportunity, but not making it more than what it is. You know, I'm not naive of what, you know, this all comes with, but I want to play well and put good shit on tape. So
18: both the Reds and Guardians will be back on the diamond tonight. The Reds will be in Chicago this afternoon, while the Guards will host the Kansas City Royals tonight. Breaking sports news when it happens on The Fan, Ohio sports destination.
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23: Special guests.
26: Are you serious?
23: And you. Wake up.
27: For what?
23: It's time for T-Bone and Tyvis.
18: Welcome in. Happy Friday to you. What's up? I'm T-Bone. He is not Tyvis today. He is Michael Bennett.
14: If only I could be Tyvis.
18: That's what we all say today. That's what we all say. If only we could all be Tyvis. Yeah, Tyvis is off today. He was up late last night doing the postgame and pregame for Cleveland Browns Radio Network. So if you were listening last night, you heard him here. But yeah, he is at home, hopefully asleep.
14: He's going to have a lot to talk about this season with the Browns.
18: Oh, my gosh.
14: It's going to be an exciting one.
18: Yeah, it's...
14: Maybe not for Browns fans, but for everybody else watching.
18: It is, yeah. So how you been, man?
14: I've been good. Yeah? Work.
18: Yeah, for those who haven't followed or kept up, last time we talked, we got into this, how you work for a law firm.
14: Yes, sir.
18: You are a lawyer.
14: Yeah.
18: And it is shocking to me that people who are... of the skill set who can be lawyers will come in and talk on the radio. But I love that because you like to get into it. You like to talk about different things, but it always fascinates me because I could never do what you do.
14: I could never remember
18: all the legal stuff that you have to do to pass the bar, but like, you can come in and do my job. I could not go do your job.
14: I think you could. I think more people than they think could go be lawyers. You just have to be willing to read for like 10 hours a day. If you can do that, who wants to, man?
28: Well, I don't know if I've read for 10 hours in my life, to be honest. So I don't know if I could do it all in a day.
18: This is the stage of life I'm at, is I am actively trying to force myself to read more.
14: That's
18: and
14: good.
18: I enjoy reading when I have, you know, if I lived a life of luxury, where like it was just, you know, we had no kids in the situation. Maybe even I wasn't married. If I was just single on my own and was able to, like, all my time was up to me, I probably would be a better reader. But the way it works now is if I want to read, it's at like the edges of the day, either really early or really late. And so I find after about 20 minutes, I'm...
14: But that's like that's one of the points of reading, is to like calm your nervous system down. You strike me as a romanticy reader.
18: Romanticy. What is that?
14: That's like the latest kick with young women is fantasy books, but it's not like Lord of the Rings fantasy. It's like, you know, a minotaur comes and sweeps you off your feet,
18: like,
14: or something.
18: It's like sexy Shrek is there to like...
14: Yes.
28: I'm glad you came in here and used a word that T-Bone didn't understand.
18: Romanticy. I was not aware.
14: That's the key word of the day.
18: Everybody. I thought you meant like... Well, I guess it's kind of... I was thinking those ones that are like... At least when I was a kid, you'd go to the grocery store and they'd be on the shelf by the candy bars where it's like...
14: With like Fabio?
18: Yeah. And it was like, the fake like airbrush. But then Fabio, you turn out, was like, no, he actually is like that.
14: Yeah.
28: We got to talk about something you just said, though. You said live a life of luxury. And the first thing you went to was no kids and no wife.
18: I'm telling you.
28: What did they do to you?
14: Can we cut that? Yeah. Have you edit that out?
18: I don't know if you all are familiar with the amount of money that is exchanged in these relationships. But there's a lot of money involved.
28: It's very one-sided.
18: And I love my family, but I for sure, like, the amount of money, could you imagine? Like, well, again, I'm talking to your, I presume, in a single situation right now.
14: Yep.
18: And Dylan, I know you're not married, though you were in a very committed relationship. You have a daughter.
28: Yes.
18: Like, the amount of money that you see go out, even just trying to get into the situation, is a lot. And then once you get there, like, I mean, I got three people that I have to figure out a way to get through college. And then, like, that's what I'm saying. It's like, the savings that are happening for that could just be, like, going towards a house somewhere.
14: Got to send those kids to the mines, man.
0: Yeah, that's what I want.
1: Tell them to earn their way.
0: They play Minecraft. What am I training you for?
1: No, like, money.
0: You seem to love this. Oh. Why don't we just get you to the kids yearn for the mines?
1: The kids yearn for the mines. That's what we've learned.
28: That's a good point.
0: They do. When I was a kid, I yearned to be an Italian plumber because that's all I was running around. I was like, it's a me, Mario. And then that was what I was doing.
1: We used to have 5-year-old chimney sweepers, and now we have kids like replicating it on video games.
0: Yes. Did you see, by the way, speaking of video games, I saw that yesterday was Grand Theft Auto 6. Like, it hit the web.
28: The trailer, they put it out on Netflix.
1: Oh, just the trailer? Oh, I saw that. I didn't know what that was.
0: I didn't know if it was a trailer. I didn't watch that.
1: Hacker stuff.
0: Yeah. Oh, what's the hacker stuff?
1: Oh, some guy released, I can't remember what he released, but he released like a piece of Grand Theft Auto and then threatened Grand Theft Auto, if you try to track me down, I'm going to just release the whole game early for everybody for free.
28: He basically released unauthorized gameplay of Grand Theft Auto, which is a big deal for the people at Rockstar because they wanted to be the ones that released the gameplay of their own game.
1: Yeah.
0: Yeah. So the thing I saw yesterday was it was like a bunch of police chasing someone who was shooting out of the back of a car. And this is in the game.
1: What do it for? Yeah.
0: It was actual. Yeah, it was actual gameplay, right?
28: I do it for the prostitutes. I don't know what you're talking about.
0: So, why did that play? I don't know how this stuff just plays all the time.
2: He's a porn star.
0: Thank you, Dustin. Now I saw like that situation. One, there were like 27 cop cars. They just kept coming out of everywhere. Like I don't think any jurisdiction has that many. But shout out to the police if you do. Whatever. I hope to never find out. But like, in this gameplay, it looked super realistic. I mean, you see little specks of things flying off as the cars going around these corners. That was just like 1 minute clip, and it already had me saying, I totally get why Kyler Murray struggles with this stuff, because it's like, I want to abandon my job to go play that right now. It looks awesome.
1: The hype that Grand Theft Auto 6 has, I don't see how it lives up to it.
28: And
1: I think that the gameplay that guy released, I saw someone say they didn't even improve the jiggle physics.
28: Yes, jiggle physics was a nice trending word on social media.
1: That's
28: this
1: like
28: week.
1: What people are looking forward to the most. Which that tells you where this world is right now.
0: Yeah,
1: when that's
0: one of my like favorite hardcore bands, Jiggle Physics. I go to see them at the Newport. It's gonna be awesome.
28: Yeah, so it was a 27-minute extended trailer that you can watch on Netflix.
0: Oh wow, I didn't know it was that long.
28: Yeah, that's why they needed to put it on a streaming platform.
0: Well, I guess
28: it's a whole show.
0: And I bet it did numbers. Yeah. I don't know if it's like the most watched thing or if it'll be one of those like top 10 things that is being watched in the US right now, but I would think a lot of people would have checked into that. So I kept seeing clips of that. They announced that apparently there are more side quests than ever. Some of the things they showed you could do was like they showed at one point I saw one of the characters was driving an airboat like over a swamp, like with the big fan behind it.
1: Yep.
0: There was that. I saw them like scuba diving, swimming under the water in scuba. There was a lot of water-based stuff, it seemed like, for the activities. There's a shot of the woman character in this jumping off of like a tall structure and with a parachute on, like base jumping. Mm-hmm. And apparently it said like you're supposed to lean into the side quests. That's supposed to be a thing. The other thing I found interesting they said about Grand Theft Auto 6 is that there is a relationship component between the man and the woman.
1: Okay.
0: And she's like your partner or you are her partner, or whatever the case is, whoever's playing. I don't know if you can pick one character or both characters, whatever. But I guess the thing is, if you're playing as the one character, the other character can come and bail you out. If you're in trouble, they can come help you escape or whatever. But they said you have a relationship component. So if you're in the midst of a heist and you get a text message, it'll pop up on your screen. And if you don't answer it right away, that detracts from the loyalty of the person that you're partnered with.
1: Could you imagine?
0: So you have to like manage an online relationship in this game to be able to beat this game.
1: I'm in the middle of a heist. I'll get back to you. All right. Right.
28: Virgins everywhere are going to love this Grand Theft Auto.
0: Are they?
28: Yes.
0: Because I feel like this is the issue. If it was like, hey, you have to manage a relationship, it's like, I'm really good at it, Grand Theft Auto. It's like, go do that in the real world. It's like when Rock Band came out, we have all these people like shredding on guitar. It's like, just go learn guitar.
1: That's true.
0: No, you can go actually be a rock star.
28: The poor virgin in the basement is going to thrive. Grand Theft Auto 6. They're going to have
1: a full family.
28: Yeah, mansions, cars, a great relationship.
0: I didn't get it
28: with a woman that's not their mom.
0: I didn't get into the part of like, I don't know how to put this delicately. do you get to create children in this? I don't know. Like, I don't know how we talked about jiggle physics. I don't know how much of that comes into play, but yeah.
28: Could you imagine part of the loyalty thing? You're in the middle of a heist. You get a text. She's in labor.
1: Oh my God.
28: Do you show up? Do you stop the heist short? What do you do?
0: Yeah, you show up.
1: Maybe you got a new pair of shoes.
0: Yeah, you got to, I mean, you got to escape, but then also you've sent a text like, honey, they were shooting at me. I'll be there as soon as I can. Yeah. And then you get the response back. Like, it's not a good enough excuse. Sorry.
1: They said there's a whole in-game economy that you can earn real money off of. You know what I'm saying? Like, the hype is just, the hype is astronomical.
0: I saw that the map, now I didn't play this game, but I know of its legendary status. They said the map is twice as large as Red Dead Redemption.
28: Oh yeah, that's so
0: like
28: something.
0: That. So they said it was twice as large as like whatever the last GTA that came out. It's also like double the size of that. So I know everyone has criticized how long it has taken for this video game to come out, but apparently, what is it, November?
28: Yeah.
0: I think it's supposed to be out.
1: Well,
0: so
1: it was supposed to be last November too. So we'll,
28: yes, and right, maybe even we'll the see. November before that.
0: Yeah. Yeah, but this time there's a 27-minute gameplay on Netflix. So now it has to be.
28: Though, when you think I'm useless now, wait until I'm playing GTA 6 until midnight and then come in here. You'll be in trouble.
1: A lot of people are losing their job from GTA 6.
0: Why don't we all just do that? Why don't we just like schedule a day where we're just like, we're going to be off that day. We're all going to go play it. And then, I don't know, put it on YouTube. Like, have us all streaming as we're playing it.
1: This is going to become a video game show. It's esports. Yeah. It's esports. It's I bet they have some kind of sport.
0: Oh, yeah. I'm sure we could. Yeah. Oh, yeah. Of course. Well, I mean, like, yeah, I'm trying to think of what. Oh, yeah. Actually, I did see a shot of him shooting baskets.
1: There you go.
0: Like, it was just you have to keep, like, you have to actually maintain your mental health in this. You have to maintain your relationship status.
1: You have
0: status.
1: To maintain your physical health.
0: Your physical health,
1: you
0: too.
1: Can which has been muscular a thing. Or heavy or whatever.
0: Yeah.
28: That's been a thing all the way back since San Andreas, but I'm sure it's way more sophisticated in this one.
0: Well, they showed the woman character, like, bench pressing.
28: Yeah.
0: And you're, like, you standing there with her.
28: Older ones.
0: Oh, can you really? I never played. I didn't know.
1: I never played GTA 5 either. Well, I played a little bit, but it was a little too open world for me.
0: Wouldn't that be bad if you guys found out, like, in GTA, I'm going to the gym every day, but here, like, in real life, not a chance. Like, I'm just like, sorry, guys, I can't do it tonight. I got a gym time. I got to, you know, GTL, gym tan laundry.
1: 2 hours in the GTA gym.
0: Short. Yeah. No hours in the real gym. Not doing that. All right. So the Browns played last night. It's partially why Tyvus isn't here today. There's not much to talk about from that, but there was a little bit of something interesting that came up from that game. We'll discuss it next. T-Bone and Tyvus on the Fan.
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4: Good morning and happy Friday. We are seeing a disabled vehicle right now on the west side. So a heads up here, it's on 270, that northbound ramp to 70 in that westbound direction. So expect some lane closures if you're traveling out there right now. At least some better news for our friends in Delaware County. Repairs just wrapping up 71 in that southbound direction over by Plum Road. As soon as you're passing US 36 outside of Sunbury, we had two right lanes that are blocked, but now all lanes officially back open. I'm 10TV's Brianna Albizu with your fan traffic.
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13: You may run into some patchy valley fog first thing this morning. Otherwise, many of us just have a mostly clear sky. That sunshine continues this afternoon. There's a teeny tiny chance of a pop-up shower with highs in the lower 80s. For Saturday, mostly sunny skies, lower 80s once again. For The Fan, I'm 10 Weather Impact meteorologist Justin Gertz.
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0: Tweets program at Bone and Tyvis 971. Michael Bennett joining us today. Tyvis is out on a little thing called PTO, which he is welcome to take, and we of course are welcome to tease him about it because he gives us all crap whenever we take PTO. So this is Tyvis Powell. This is him. His kids right now in his house are doing this.
31: PTO! PTO!
0: Yes, that's right. Chanting PTO.
28: Though he hates his kids more than you hate yours. So.
0: Wow.
1: I'm sure he'll have something to say about that.
0: Wow. That's wild. Baby Tsunami does not deserve the hate. I don't think any of them do, but certainly not little Trace has done nothing so far. He was telling me that little Trace, Baby Tsunami, loves to, he's a happy guy. Yeah. Smiles a lot.
28: It's like his dad.
0: Yeah.
28: When he's not at home.
0: But when kids are smiling at that age, it's usually because something's happening in the diaper, you know, and that becomes
1: a mischievous smile.
0: Yes,
1: yeah.
0: Yes. Something's going on there. So last night, the Browns played in a preseason game against the Patriots. Do I know the score of that game? No. Do I care about the score of that game?
28: 37-13.
0: Thank you, Dylan. Thank you.
1: The Patriots out. Browns are going 17-0.
0: Yeah. That's right. Yeah.
28: The AFC champions right there.
0: Well, there was a highlight that was making the rounds because Taylen Green, who is probably the fourth string quarterback right now. I don't think
28: practice
0: he's above
28: squad.
0: Yeah, whatever. Yeah, that's not even a thing. Yeah, but he is a very large man who can also move very quickly. And he had a play in the third quarter where he's back in the end zone. Production collapsed. He kind of had to make a play out of it. And he ran for like 30 yards, ran past the whole defense.
1: Nice.
0: Now, that defense, is it full of guys who are all pros? Probably not. But
28: he was probably the best athlete on the field at that point.
0: It might have been. And you know what? He showed it. It was a great play. I don't think that means anything for him. Hey, maybe we give him a shot. Not yet.
28: What about Dylan Gabriel going ham in the first half?
0: Dylan Gabriel, yeah, by all accounts.
1: Three touchdowns.
0: I went and looked at the highlights. He looked good. Now, I didn't watch the game because I know it's largely irrelevant because they've already made the decision on quarterback. And a lot of the decisions they're making now are for guys who are going to be at the back end of the roster, but also late and T-bone tired. So I went to bed.
1: I'd argue that Dylan Gabriel, if you're playing in game three, you're playing for other teams. My theory is, or at least what I think the Browns should do, is trade Dylan Gabriel for something and then keep Talon or whoever this kid is.
0: Yeah.
1: But you can't, I don't think you should keep Shador and Dylan.
0: No, I agree with that. I would actually support that fully if they would. And then have your project quarterback be your third string guy. Yeah, I'd like that.
28: The clip in the update. Dylan Gabriel said something about getting stuff on tape.
1: Yeah.
0: Well, yeah.
1: Yeah. That's what those.
28: He's aware.
1: Yeah. That's what those late preseason games are for. And I mean, if anything, he just helped the Browns out by making that. You know, I would assume they're trading him. I don't know why you'd cut a third rounder that you drafted, 2 years ago? Was it 3 years
28: last
1: ago?
28: Year. Yeah, last year's draft.
0: No, I wouldn't think you would cut him.
1: Yeah.
0: And I mean, I guess there are probably teams that their argument would be, well, why would we trade for him? We know you're just going to cut him. But my argument, if I'm the Browns, would be
1: you'll just hold on.
0: There's going to be five teams out there that might want to pick him up.
1: Mm-hmm.
0: And if you want to be the team that actually gets him, we're not looking for much here.
1: Yeah.
0: You know, we're looking for like a seventh round pick or something.
1: I don't know.
0: Very minor.
28: After the first play of the game, roll out to the left, he completed a pass. I texted the group chat and said, I've seen enough. Start GG.
0: That's what I thought.
28: He was 6'2 instead of 5'11, he would be the starting quarterback of this team.
1: Hey, well, that's ifs or fists, we'd all be drunk.
0: I was going to say, if I was 6'10 and 220, I would probably be playing in the NBA, but I'm not. So I'm here.
28: You don't have the discipline.
0: I have the discipline. Not when it comes to food, but other stuff, Dylan. I'll be shooting baskets all day. I just won't eat. I'd be the Zion of like the NBA. I for sure. They'd be like, this guy can't.
1: That's a hell of a.
0: He can't stay away from the hostess.
28: Sure, Zion's made plenty of money.
0: Yeah, that's right. He has.
1: He makes some interesting decisions.
0: I will never forget the time his shoe exploded playing at Duke. And I was just like, I've never seen that happen. Yeah. The force that he generates, like such a powerful guy. And if he can ever put it all together, I'm rooting for Zion Williamson is my point. I think he'd be awesome. But
28: that's your lasting memory of Zion. Mine is when a porn star called him out on Twitter for being a bad guy.
0: Hey, what's wrong with that?
1: That was an incredible like week or two of her just ripping this dude apart.
0: Who was it that ripped
1: Mariah Mills?
0: Oh, okay. I'm unfamiliar. I'll have to equate myself with her.
1: I don't think you want to.
2: Riley Reed.
0: Maybe I don't. Maybe I don't.
1: It wasn't he has her. An interesting choice. Interesting taste. Of all the porn stars.
0: Okay. All right. There you go. I'll have to find out more.
1: Are you, if we Google her, is that going to be?
0: You're the lawyer, so you're the
1: this
0: one who can tell
1: my
0: us.
1: Account. This is T-Bone's account.
0: Yeah, don't Google it. I just look it up on my phone. I've never done that before.
28: Make sure you're not on the work Wi-Fi when you do that.
1: True. I'm just saying, even you should just get eyes on her. You'd be like, what was Zion doing, man? What is this guy into?
0: Because who knows?
1: All right, I'm gonna
0: All right,
1: I'm gonna find out.
28: You're doing the opposite.
0: I'm saying I'll find out in a moment. I'll find out in a moment.
1: This is investigative journalism.
0: So, Dylan, we had though some audio from this. So the game was on Amazon Prime. So that means Kirk Herbstreit and Al Michaels were calling it. Ryan Fitzpatrick, former NFL quarterback, was also on the broadcast for parts of it. And he had some interesting thoughts on the Browns quarterback situation. And I love how he just basically cut through all the BS that has been going on up in Cleveland.
3: But I also think this is set up here for Shador. I mean, if Deshaun, once he fails, Shador's going to jump into this thing and he's going to be the guy and this city is going to be behind him.
4: Yeah, so you think he'll fail?
3: Yeah, and it's going to happen. I mean, Shador's playing this year. I think all three of these guys. I think Gabriel's going to have a chance to play as well. But, you know, this is such a young roster with a lot of changing parts and a lot of new guys. So they're going to struggle on offense this year.
0: Yeah, I love that he said once it fails. How could anyone in their right mind think that Deshaun Watson's going to work out this year?
1: No, the Browns are in about as bad of a situation as an organization can be in with this Deshaun Watson situation. And I'll say, I don't think Deshaun wants to be successful at the Browns. If him being successful or not successful changes absolutely nothing for him. He's still got this $240 million coming in. Yeah, okay, maybe if he had galvanized the fans and the team, he could sign for another $200 million. I don't think, I'm going to be honest with you, T-Bone, I don't think he could do anything at this point, even being successful, that would make the team want to bring him back. They already gave him enough money. Shador's young. He's not a top 10, top 15 QB, but he has potential. If you really pour into him and see what he can do, and the team seems to have rallied around him at different times last season, Deshaun is just there until they can get rid of him. And right now, like, you have to start him because you have to pay him $60 million a year or whatever.

0: rips the city and says, everybody's booing me, but it's not for performance. It's personal. Dude, it's totally about performance. I mean, we've been around the NFL long enough to know that the stuff off the field, I'm not a fan of Deshaun Watson. I mean, 27 accusations from women, all that. We've been over that. Like, it's been 5 years.
1: Mm-hmm.
0: But I know for a fact there are a lot of people like me who would say, I don't care if he was the MVP of the league. I wouldn't be a fan of his. I'm not rooting for him. I'd be in the vast minority on that, I'm convinced. There are a lot of people who would absolutely ignore that or make their peace with it if he was throwing touchdowns and winning games. But the fact that he's not furthers the point that no one's forgetting about his past. And everyone is, of course, now also just not wanting to see him be the quarterback of the Browns. The problem they have, and we've kind of gone over this before, but like they have to pay him still 85 plus million, not pay him, the salary cap hits that they've moved out of. Because, you know, in the NFL, there's the money you actually make, mm-hmm. and then there's how it translates to the salary cap. They convert a lot of his salary to bonus, stuff like that. He's next year and the year after, they're going to be paying, they're going to have a salary cap for hit for him, even though he will not be on the team.
2: Yeah.
0: He will not be on the team in part because they have a poison pill in the contract, which I believe that's more of a legal side of things, Michael Ben, that you could speak to. But basically, that's something they put in the contract to say, under no circumstances will we do business anymore with this guy. We have to end this contractual relationship and then start a new one if we want to. Because if he's on the roster March 1st, they are on the hook for another $200 million contract to him. There is zero chance he will be playing for the Browns next year. Zero.
2: And so the way I feel about it is they know that, we know that, everybody knows that. Just start Shador. Just, I would almost say cut him. Eat whatever you got to eat when it comes to the money. And they're not going to do that, right? They're saying we're going to get everything out of this man. Like I said, tear your Achilles again if you have to. But we're going to get everything we can out of this man before we get him off the team. But, man, he's just, I think, you know, I'm not in that locker room. I don't see how he wouldn't be a poison to the locker room. I don't see how just him having to deal with the media, him having to deal with the fans, doesn't just absolutely, you know, set a bad precedent in the locker room for what the expectations of the season are. Everybody knows he's not going to be the guy leading you to success.
0: No.
2: So let Shador, like, get his feet under him and get that experience. But
0: and if he sucks, then what's the worst case scenario? Then you go out and get a top five pick, hopefully next year, if your record's bad enough. And that's where you could go possibly draft your quarterback of the future.
2: Yep.
0: If you do find that you're not that bad, then maybe Shador finds something and you actually have your quarterback. And then whatever your first round picks are next year, you can use two of them that they have to go get other weapons. So it.
2: Yeah. The only reason I could see this start Deshaun would be if you're just like, all right, we need to let Shador ride the bench to protect his ego or whatever that, for, you know, for a couple more games, another half a season. Until he feels like he can dissect defenses and stuff like that.
0: I'll go even further. The only reason I could see to play Deshaun Watson is because they actually think he's worse. Like that would be if you put Andrew Berry on the truth serum or Jimmy Haslam, or I don't think it's Todd Monken, but whoever's making the decision there, if you said, why are you playing this guy? And they said, all right, the real reason is because we need to lose games because we want the number one pick. Mm-hmm. And Deshaun's going to like make it easier for us to lose games. I would actually go with that if that was what that's the only logical reason I could see to even play that dude. But
2: yeah, as a guy in the locker room, that's not what you want to hear.
0: No, of course not. And I don't think that the locker room, from all accounts, the locker room thinks that he is the slightly further ahead candidate because he's just more of a pro than Shador is. But mm-hmm. go figure, he's been playing for almost a decade now, or at least he's been rostered for almost a decade.
2: Yeah.
0: Company called Good Good just had a very bad, bad week. We'll tell you about it next. T-Bone and Tyvus on the Fan.
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5: Traffic already building in our southeast side of Columbus. Outside of Groveport, you can expect that 270 eastbound ramp just to be a little bit slower as people are traveling towards that Alum Creek Drive area. Hey, at least some better news if you're traveling towards the east side, especially over towards the airport. 670, even 270 southbound, looking pretty good on this Friday. I'm 10TV's Brianna Albizu with your fan traffic.
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2: 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Remember the time producer Dylan said that Alabama should be in the playoffs and that Tybus started yelling at him? Those were good times. And remember later that day when Tybus punched him in the face? Classic stuff. Here's T-Bone and Tybus.
1: Michael Bennett filling in for Tybus today. Another former national champion. Just dripping with talent here at the Fan. All national champions all the time.
3: National champion fill-ins only in that chair.
1: Joshua Berry fills in a lot. Another national champion. Yeah. I was just going to ask you before we get into this, because I've talked with Tybus about this, but this time of year as a former player, like, even go back to your days in high school, like, I mean, this is week two of high school football. When this stuff starts happening, when you're watching Ohio State or even some of the NFL stuff, like, does it still some of the juices start flowing a little bit for you just around this time of year, or are you kind of removed from that now?
4: Honestly, it's more the weather that starts, you know, getting those memories going and everything like that. I think it was earlier this week I walked outside and I was like, all right, you know, it's here. This is the ideal football weather. This is what, you know, the smell in the air brings you back. Like a little bit of a chill in the morning sometimes. That's kind of what does it for me. I don't even know, dude. I barely remember camps. Like, I feel like I've blocked that stuff out. Like, I don't know. I don't get too fired up about it. I'm like 5 years removed now.
1: Yeah.
4: And so, like, I look forward to Ohio State football. I look forward to always having some kind of football game on at some point. But when it comes to, like, memories flooding back, it's weather-induced.
1: Yeah. Yeah, I can totally see that. I think we all get that way, especially when it was a couple days ago where I got up, you know, getting up at being outside at 4 or 4:30 to get ready to come in here. Most mornings for the last few months, it's been like, oh, great, it's 70 and muggy already. Today's going to be a very hot day. But like, I walked out the other day to my car and it was like breezy and a little chilly where I was like, oh, yeah, man, this is a little bite to the air. And it was probably in the 50s, you know, or low 60s or something. But it was just enough that it got me to say, oh, yeah, pretty soon
4: we're back.
1: We're going to get that weather change. You just see the leaves turning, all that stuff. You know, it's time to go. Saw this company. I was unfamiliar with them other than I feel like I've heard from like my golf buddies about this brand called Good Good. And Good Good, I guess, is like, I don't play golf, but I'm told that that's the thing where you like, if you have a little putt and it's only like a foot and you could just putt it in, but you look to your buddy and say, we're going to call that good. And they say, yeah, we'll call it good. And then that's, you just get to count that without actually putting it in. That's a good, essentially. That's what this company's name is. Well, anyway.
4: For the record, good means something else in other communities.
3: Yes, that's right.
1: Is that right?
3: Yeah, yes. Get that good. Yeah. That's right.
1: So, it's good to know. This is good to see.
4: Maybe they should have consulted somebody outside their community, but maybe it's a double entendre.
1: I don't know what community we could possibly be talking about. Ryan Day, your thoughts?
5: Yeah, the whites are good.
1: Thank you. I appreciate that.
4: What an insane clip.
1: He's talking about uniforms. That's all.
4: Of course.
1: I don't know what else he could be talking about, honestly. Who could? Anyway, so this company, Good, they've blown up. They were a YouTube channel. They were a social media kind of presence. Then they started doing merch and you can buy like hats and shirts and all kinds of stuff from them. That has blossomed them into becoming this kind of tastemaker brand in the golf space for younger, certainly guys like under 30, but they've become very big. Callaway had a driver partnership with them. They made a commercial for this, did the good people. And I'm sure Callaway looked at it and said, well, you guys are savvy, you know, YouTubers. You go make the commercial. We'll just put our name on it. The commercial involved a new driver that they had, which was partnered with Callaway. And it was in the bag. They're at a driving range. And a woman walks up to grab the golf. Or she's looking at the driver. And then she goes to grab it. And in the background, you see another one of their guys. These people both are on, their characters on the Good Good YouTube channel. So people know who they are. I don't, but people do. The guy runs up and is like, get your hands off my driver or something like that. And then knocks her over, like runs into her, knocks her over. And then the whole thing is supposed to be a playoff of Obsession, which I'm not familiar with. I don't know if that's a show or a movie. I'm very out of touch, apparently, with this.
4: It's a new horror movie. I haven't seen the movie, but if you have an Instagram account, I basically like watch the movie on Instagram.
1: Oh,
4: I'm not a horror movie guy, but it's like the, it's just, I think it, they made it for like, it cost $750K to make, and they've made like $400 million worldwide or something like that. Something crazy.
1: Well, good for them. So this is a trend that they're trying to jump onto, right? And obviously their target audience knows what this stuff is. However, the rest of the commercial goes on with her just like staring at the golf club and the guy being like, stop looking at the golf club. But this part where he knocks her over, people had a problem with it because they were saying it kind of promoted maybe violence towards women was one way that it was looked at. I didn't really get that from it, but I did see the broader picture of women in golf, like Augusta didn't let women in for a very long time when the Masters was going on. And I don't mean when it was black and white either. I mean, like when it was like full color television and they were not letting women in. That's a problem, right? So like women have had a problem with getting access to some of the spaces that men have had in golf over the years. So a lot of people took it that way too, of like, you're basically saying the woman can't touch the golf club, but the man can. Like, again, is that woke? Is that crazy? Is that wild? I don't know. But I, here's what I know. A lot of these companies don't want their name associated with anything that looks remotely like that. So Callaway has now said, good, good, sorry, we're ending our partnership with you. They were supposed to sponsor a PGA Tour event in Austin coming up in November. That they said, the good, good companies, that we're walking away from that. We're going to take a step back. PGA was like, we fully support you doing that. Behind the scenes, I'm quite sure the PGA was like, you need to put out a statement and you need to back out of this. We're not going to kick you out, but you need to get out of here.
4: I watched the commercial too, and I didn't think it was a good commercial. I didn't think it was like even good production quality. Like, it didn't seem like a commercial that should tank a company.
1: Sure. Yeah. Right.
4: But also, yeah. All right. It can be pretty tone deaf when you look at the, like you said, the historical stuff with women not really having a lot of access in golf. And it would have been so easy, just role reversal, right? Like have the woman body check the guy or something.
1: No one would have had a problem with it.
4: Have another woman body check her, but
1: yeah, could have been two guys or two gals or something. Like there could have been any other number of ways you could have done this and no one would have given it a second thought.
4: Yeah. Once again, everybody's like walking on eggshells these days. And like, I'm not here to say that commercial was no big deal. But, they're getting cooked right now.
1: Oh, the reaction to it, I do agree. Like, I don't think anybody could have predicted that would have been, like, the reaction to it would have been so extreme. The issue, I think, becomes, because people will talk about, like, oh, so this is, like, cancel culture or something. I don't know what you want to call it. But what I do know is, like, multi-billion-dollar publicly traded companies, anything like that where there's billions of dollars on the line, they don't want headaches. So it's not even about, like, oh, is this woke or is this, they don't want a headache. They want to be thought of as the company that like makes you drive the ball further and that's it. Callaway.
4: Yeah.
1: They don't want you to think about, oh yeah, there's a, like, they don't want any negativity on any space. They want to be positive all the time. So if there's, even if the heat is not something that maybe the reaction to it was overblown, they just say, whatever, man, we don't want to partner with whatever your drama is over there.
4: Yeah.
1: Kind of like, if we've all had a buddy like this, I feel like, where every time you talk to them, there's like someone who's out to get them, someone who's like screwing them over, someone who, like, they're always in drama. Mm-hmm. And at some point there are people who are just like, whatever, man, yeah, I don't want to hang out with you because there's
4: that,
1: always drama around
4: stuff
1: you
4: over there.
1: Even if it's not your fault necessarily, you're just always around the drama. And I think that's what sometimes companies do, is they look at it and say, there's too much drama around this. So they didn't want to be a part of it. All right, we'll come back. Could be the end of the road for a Michigan man, and we will talk about it next. T-Bone and Tyvus on The Fan.
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6: If you just got out on the roads and you're near the Broport area, just a heads up, we are seeing some slowdowns after a disabled vehicle. It's affecting that South Hamilton Road area, State Route 317, that southbound direction right before you're hitting 33. That left lane is blocked, and yeah, a lot of people are getting caught up in that. So so be careful. Merge towards that right side if you can. Also, just a heads up, per usual, New Albany a little bit busier out there, 161 eastbound as soon as you're passing 62. I'm 10TV's Brianna Albizu with your fan traffic.
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15: 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There it goes. A three-run go-ahead blast for A. Eugenio Suarez.
16: They're waving around Friedel. Up throwing Anthony. Throw to the plate, not in time. And the Reds walk it off at 11, 6-5.
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12: Tonight, high school football game of the week right here on The Fan. Bishop Watterson, Pickerington Central. That is at ODU's Panther Stadium. Kickoff at 7. We'll have all the coverage here starting at 6:30 right here on The Fan. So, yeah, it's high school football time, baby. We're back. It's that time of year. It's all happening. Oh, sorry. There you go.
13: I got to see how my Elks are doing back in Centerville.
12: Yeah, man.
13: They made a little run to the playoffs. I don't know. I think it was 2 years ago. Got absolutely just mollywhopped by, I think it was Elder. But they went pretty deep in the playoffs, so I was proud of them. So I'm hoping they can make a little run again this year.
12: Yeah, they. I remember hearing this story because I think AJ Hawk talked about it in the past. But how Centerville, were you there when they played the, they used to play the like, what am I, alumni game where they would have.
13: No, that was, I think they got rid of that after AJ set the tone a little too
12: much.
13: Yeah,
12: there was a legendary story, if you've never heard of AJ Hawk, I think it was Herbie.
13: Yeah.
12: That he got and like ripped his helmet off and like just destroyed him.
13: I think that might have been the last year anymore. Of that.
12: It's now this is interesting. Senior night, you know, got moved with Ohio State. They moved that up to the first game of the year, Ball State. They're going to do senior night stuff there. I had heard in that reporting that story that like high schools do that. I was just looking up Centerville's football schedule. It says they're playing Groesbeck tonight at 7:30, and it is senior night. So that they're doing senior night as well, like early. I wonder how that strikes you.
13: I thought we had always had senior night later in the season when I was in high school. I would prefer senior night to be late in the season. Like when the last home game.
12: That's what I would prefer too. That's what
13: I think that makes a lot of sense. It's your send off.
12: Yeah, because it's your last time getting to run out there and do all that, and that's a good time to have some I feel like the first game of the season, it's like, well, I think you brought this up, Dylan, we were talking about it. Like, we don't know if any of these guys, they're going to be seniors, at least for Ohio State, who are going to get honored at the Ball State game, who have never played a down of football for Ohio State because they spent the rest of their career somewhere else. And now they're going to get honored as, like, a senior, and we don't know if they're, wouldn't even know these guys.
13: And it feels like a let's get this out of the way type of thing.
12: It very much does.
13: I really like having it as the last home game. I think it makes it more emotional. I don't remember what their like reasoning for moving it up is, but I don't like that. I would much prefer it was the last time you get to play on this field, we're going to honor you as a senior and give you a nice send off.
12: By the way, I don't know what I was looking at because it says, I mean, maybe according to Google, it says that they play some team named Grosbeck, which I've never heard of. Then I'm looking at the rest of their schedule and it says there's teams like Mildred.
13: There are Centervilles all over the country.
12: Norman G., Love Lady. These do not sound like Center. These do not sound like Ohio High School. So I'm going to say that's wrong. So maybe their senior night isn't
13: there. Let me see this.
12: I went to the Max Prep site and it says they're playing Oakland.
4: Yes.
12: That sounds.
13: I've never even heard of Oakland.
12: Well, they have. Oakland is ripping off the Ohio State logo.
13: Olentangy,
12: but they're from Tennessee.
4: I'm surprised they play Olentangy.
12: I don't even know if this is.
4: That's a far trip.
13: Fairmont, Springfield, Beaver Creek. All right, this is Centerville. Okay, I don't know so this who is, Oakland and Olentangy Berlin are.
4: You don't know
12: Olentangy? Oh, Berlin's here.
4: Berlin's like the newest Olentangy of Olentangy.
12: Yeah, they're here. Yeah, that's
4: about
12: right.
4: Five or
13: Centerville,
4: 10 years old.
13: Centerville will whoop them. Centerville will beat any Columbus team.
4: Damn.
12: It does. Are you guys in the GWAC?
13: Lakota East, yeah.
12: The Centerville in the GWAC?
13: Yeah.
12: Greater Western Ohio Conference, I believe, that stands for.
13: We already played a game. We lost 41-14. Oh, we have to go talk to the kids.
12: Yeah. this Oakland team is Oakland High School from Tennessee.
13: Oh, nice.
12: That's not the school that Peyton Manning's kid goes to, right?
13: Let's
4: David
13: hope not.
4: Gabriel George's.
12: No, are named something. Like when you hear their name, you're like, "Oh, that sounds like a college team almost," but it's not. Like Baylor School. See, there. Okay, yeah. That's what I was thinking. Baylor School is also in Tennessee, and that's where there's a 5-star recruit the Buckeyes did end up getting. David Gabriel George, is that his name? And then, but also freshman quarterback of that team, Peyton Manning's son. Man. So yeah, they've got some. Obviously, some very big talent on that school. That's not who Centerville's playing. We're on Centerville. This is Centerville High School Football Talk right here on The Fan.
13: But you'll be thankful for it.
4: You're home of what's the mascot?
13: The Michael. Elks.
12: The legendary Elks. Yes.
13: Plural Elks.
12: Yeah, yes. That's right. So saw that a Michigan man, probably the end of the road for one J.J. McCarthy, at least in Minnesota. They're saying he could be on the chopping block because, Kyler Murray has been named the starter. That was like a week or two ago they did that. And I don't think I was on the air that day.
4: No, you didn't get to take your victory lap.
12: It's all right.
4: I mean, for you.
12: You know, you don't have to really take a victory lap when you knew you're going to win the entire time. I mean, it feels like, you know, like apparently when Centerville goes up against Olentangy Berlin, where you're just like, there's no doubt of the outcome. This is a win. We're not even going to celebrate that. We expected that. But so I knew that was going to happen. I wasn't surprised at all by that. But now I see that there's more smoke here. Apparently some of the people around the team that are reporting up in Minnesota say, it's looking more and more like not only will he's not beat out Kyler Murray, but he won't beat out Carson Wentz for the backup spot either. Because when Carson Wentz came in last year, he looked better than J.J. McCarthy for the Vikings and now still does. And they're just not happy with the progress that J.J. has made. So, yeah, it's kind of decision time there because I'm sure the Vikings are looking at it as saying someone probably would take him on as a project. Maybe we could get a little something for him if we just either cut him loose or try to trade him. But this is the time. This is the, you know, when is the roster lockdown? Is that today or it's this weekend? I mean, they got to their third.
4: I'm assuming whenever the games are over.
12: Yeah. So
4: Monday.
12: This is when you're going to see a lot of potential names that like Odell Beckham Jr. Is he going to stick with the Giants? Stuff like that, trying to make his comeback. But JJ could absolutely be on the chopping block, maybe just getting outright cut, maybe getting traded. But looks like his time in Minnesota is ending.
13: I'll say this. You don't cut a 10th overall pick. You trade him. I mean, they're not going to trade him for what they want to get from him, but you don't cut 10th overall picks. Just too much money tied up into it. And for whatever reason, that's such a pride thing where it's like if you're a GM and you cut your 10th overall pick after 2 years, you got to go.
4: But it wasn't the same GM, though.
12: That's the issue. See, they're getting new GM. This isn't my call. I didn't make this decision. So that's a fair point, Dylan. I didn't think of that. Also, there is the thought of, whatever you do with him, if you trade him, if you cut him, if you put him on the practice squad, the team did use a 10th overall pick on him, like you're saying. So there's already no way that this isn't embarrassing.
13: You got to get something for it. And I'll say it also doesn't help that, you know, I haven't been following it too closely, but I've been following it enough to know that his attitude about it when Kyler came in wasn't necessarily what you're looking for. Yeah. I think it's not a surprise to anybody that Kyler beat him out. Kyler's a better quarterback. I think his attitude was better, and that's saying a lot because it's freaking Kyler Murray. But
12: right,
13: you want a guy who is excited for the competition rather than feeling kind of like he's been done wrong. And then if he does lose the job, a guy that's saying at least to the media, I'm excited to learn. I'm excited to continue competing. I'm excited to get better. And JJ feels a little like he's giving off entitled vibes. Yeah. Like, I deserve this. And I'm not saying he said that, but that's the energy that I feel coming from him. And so Carson Wentz, you're not going to get another, you know, big 5 years out of him. He's not super old and these quarterbacks are playing long, but a good veteran quarterback like Joe Flacco-esque, where you can just have him there for dicey situations, calm and under pressure, all that kind of stuff. I wouldn't be surprised if a team is willing to trade a couple late round picks for JJ McCarthy, and I think that that would be worth it.
4: I mean, yeah, to your point, Michael, the Cardinals got a second and a fifth for Josh Rosen,
13: yeah,
4: who also went 10th overall and stunk. They traded him to Miami. They got a second and a fifth for him.
13: And I think JJ's better than him. I don't think JJ's better than Kyler, but he's not. I don't think he's like the worst quarterback in the league. You know, he's not a, who was it, Peterman?
12: Poor guy. Oh, Nathan Peterman.
13: You know what I'm saying? He's not at that level.
4: About that dude. Yeah.
13: Oh, man. I got stories about that guy.
12: Oh, yeah.
13: I mean, he's got a family probably, so I'm not going to.
4: Did you play with him?
13: Didn't play with him. Okay. Played against him. I remember him coming in. I think he was on the Bills at the time.
4: Yes.
13: Tyrod Taylor went down, and he stepped in, and the D-line started just drooling. We were like, oh, man, we're going to take. And I think he threw like four picks.
12: Oh, it was, were you in that game?
13: Yeah, it was.
12: That was because I remember that, where he threw him like four. Was it in a half?
13: It was amazing.
4: Yeah, it was in a very short amount of time.
13: And you could see it in his eyes when he came on the field.
12: Oh, he wanted no part of it.
13: No,
12: huh?
13: He's not built for that. But I don't think JJ's at that level. I think JJ has potential to make plays. He's just not your franchise QB at this point.
12: No. I've always thought that the issue with him is, like, at Michigan, they knew it was coming to some degree, and that helped him out, but he always underthrew guys 95% of the time. Never had the huge arm, and in the NFL, like, he shows flashes of it, and then he just, out of nowhere, like, there was a preseason game, the last one he played in, where he dropped, like, a 60-yard pass, and it looked pretty good, and then later on in that game, he had like a guy wide open on the goal line. All he has to do is flip it to him, and he fired it like he was trying to throw it through three guys, and it was like on top of the receiver before he even get his hands up, and it goes incomplete, and you have to end up, you know, giving up the possession.
13: 10th overall pick for a poor man's Johnny Manziel.
12: And this is year three?
13: He was never like somebody who was picking defenses apart in college.
12: No.
13: He was, I think, more athletic than most quarterbacks in college. He could run. He could make something happen. But you can't look at that and be like, this guy's going to translate to a good NFL quarterback.
12: He got drafted off of Moxie. Like, you know what I mean? Like one of those guys.
13: Because that was just their national championship year, right?
12: Yeah.
13: Yeah.
12: And that was a year where they were getting a lot of info from a lot of intel from a lot of vacuum cleaner salesmen, apparently, or one specifically.
13: Maybe the Vikings should try to cheat. Might help them out a little.
12: Worked out for Michigan. Worked out for Harbaugh. Lamar Jackson is in a really good spot next season. We'll tell you why next. T-Bone and Tyvus on the Fan.
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14: Still no crashes to report, and slowdowns are kind of far and few between around the metro this morning. If you're heading out the door from that north side and traveling towards downtown, things are looking great on 315, I gotta say. It will take you about 4 minutes between 270 over towards Bethel Road. Even better if you're heading towards OSU's campus, Lane Avenue, and then no issues as you're approaching 670. Once again, just a little bit west of downtown. I'm 10TV's Brianna Albizu with your fan traffic.
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4: Good morning, I'm Dylan Gonzalez. The Cleveland Browns beat the New England Patriots 37-13 in the team's third and final preseason game. Dylan, Gabriel shined while starting at quarterback for the Browns. He played the entire first half and went 12-15 for 186 yards and 3 touchdowns. Gabriel said after the game he wanted to maximize the opportunity.
28: Yeah, I just treat every opportunity like its own. Like, I'm not going to put pressure on it. Like, this is my one opportunity. Like, I'm just unaffected by whatever it may be. I'm just focused on, of course, maxing the opportunity, but not making it more than what it is. You know?
4: Both the Reds and the Guardians will be back on the diamond tonight. The Reds will be in Chicago this afternoon, while the Guards will host the Kansas City Royals tonight. 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
0: If your kid is complaining about not wanting to go to school, blast the volume on this show. You won't have any more problems. This is T-Bone and Tyvus.
12: Michael Bennett filling in for Tyvus today. I liked it. I saw Rusty in the chat said, Michael, if you want to add, like, what did he say? 20 more pounds? You might finally be at the weight class that Tyvus is now, which I thought was a nice.
13: Is Tyvus putting on weight?
12: That's Rusty in the chat every day. Gets on to Tyvus about how he's not working out, skipping exercises, all that stuff, which is...
13: Tyvus needs to tell him to meet him in a park, square up, see if the weight's holding him back yet.
4: Yeah, Tyvus is at like pass rusher weight now.
13: No, oh, he's not. You're lying to me.
4: No, I'm not.
12: Oh, Joshua Perry gives him crap about it too every time he comes in.
13: He's mid twos?
4: Than mid twos.
12: Yeah.
13: No
12: yeah.
13: way.
4: I promise.
12: He carries it well. I mean,
13: I was about to say, I feel like the last time I saw him, he might have looked like he'd been like lifting.
12: He lifts, I think, as far as it, I mean, he says him. He does. It's interesting.
13: I'm on my path to fours.
12: Hey, there we go. You and me both, brother.
4: I'm
13: working my way up.
4: We're easily over 800 pounds on the show.
12: Yeah, right for sure. Yes, indeed. I like
13: people
12: that.
13: Should be thankful this hasn't turned into just a big food review.
12: Well, but
4: that's
12: this is
4: what it normally is.
12: This is what I was going to say is because, like, we do talk a lot of food. And so you were telling me that a place that you like to go here in town is called the Lox Bagel Shop.
13: They know me by name, man.
12: I haven't been there, but I'm looking at the website right now, and it looks awesome. What'd you say the move is for that place?
13: The pastrami, egg, and cheese.
12: Oh.
13: All of their bagels are really good, and it's not like any bagels I've had before, which is nice. It's a switch up. They're very light. But they're crispy on the outside.
12: Yeah.
13: They're phenomenal bagels. Their bagel sandwiches are really good. Got a really good egg sauce. They've got great cream cheeses. I think anybody that is like a bagel connoisseur would say the Lox is one of the two best bagels in the city.
12: Yeah, I got to go check that out. I've checked out Bears Bagels in Hilliard, and that place rocks.
13: Like, that's what people keep telling me, but I tried to go out there when it had first opened, and like I looked up the address on Google or whatever. I go up north because it's so far away from me. I live in Old Town East, and it takes me to a residential neighborhood, and I pull up to like a house. I'm like, I'm pretty sure this isn't Bear's Bagels.
12: Well, you know what it is? I'm pretty sure the Bear Bagel people started like making them from their house, and it was like a delivery only thing. And then they have a spot in Old Hilliard. It's attached to a gas station. So like half of the building is their building, is their shop, and the other half is like a service station, convenience store, whatever. So like they have a parking lot, they have a, you know, go in there. It's not a huge area, but like, I mean, if I'm getting bagels, usually I'm getting them and then I'm eating them on the way to something else or whatever. But that they had a great sandwich. I my two rules when I'm looking for bagel places, two rules that I have is, one, if I order it, I shouldn't have to ask for it toasted because it's already warm because you're making them fresh.
13: The Lox,
12: I'm guessing you don't have to ask for them to toast it because you probably get it and it's already warm.
13: You can ask.
12: Oh, but yeah, you can. And then you can get it like extra done.
13: Bagels.
12: Yeah, but like fresh bagel places, you don't have to ask for it to be heated up because the bagels are not sitting there cold. That's a good sign. Both those places do that. The other one is if you walk in and say, I want a bacon, egg, and cheese, salt, pepper, ketchup, they should have no further questions for you. That should be like...
13: You put ketchup on your bacon, egg, and cheese.
12: Oh, salt, pepper, ketchup. That's the way, if you go to New York City and get a bacon, egg, and cheese, salt, pepper, ketchup, or you can do hot sauce, either one, but that's...
13: Oh, the hot sauce.
12: I don't ever put ketchup on eggs other than that one scenario right
13: Interesting.
12: There.
13: Interesting.
12: Bacon, makes egg, and cheese, salt, pepper, ketchup, done.
13: Like, makes me uncomfortable.
12: It's fine. It's fine.
4: I don't like it either. I'm a born New Yorker.
12: Yeah, that's true. He is. Yeah.
13: Have you been to Fox's in Bexley?
12: Is it the...
13: Old Blocks.
12: Oh, no.
13: Used to be Blocks. Now it's Fox's.
12: Blocks Bagels back in the day.
13: Over on Broad Street. That's
12: an east side
13: one.
12: Staple. Blocks Bagels. Yeah.
13: I think I've said this to people before. The Reuben on the egg everything at Fox's, top three sandwich in the city.
12: Really?
13: Yes.
12: Okay. I see. That's...
13: Add it to your list.
12: It is. It's on my list. Like,
13: we're on our path to 400.
12: You need to host more often because all I do is get fat shamed on this show by the guy who's actually gaining weight. Unlike me, I'm maintaining my weight. Tyvus is the one putting on weight. Yeah, that's what you played in the NFL, though. Like, that's you're supposed, like, That's a lot of muscle there too. There's no muscle here.
13: Allegedly,
12: this is all.
13: Yeah. You got that dad strength.
12: And the old man strength is what that's the only thing I care about now. It's like over the next 20 years, I need to build up old man strength. Then I'll be stronger than I was when I was not an old man. That's my goal.
13: I know that the key to old man strength is farmer's carries.
12: Oh,
13: farmer's carries, man. You don't have to do cardio.
12: That's the things where you have like the heavy weight and you just walk around with
13: it. Just walk around.
12: Like you're carrying milk jugs or something.
13: That is the key to old man strength.
12: Yeah, that's right. The forearms.
13: Yeah, forearms, traps.
12: Yeah.
13: Upper back and core.
12: Okay. See, there we go. I'm going to do farmer's carries with bags of bagels. Dozens of pounds of bagels.
13: There you go.
12: Carry them around. So I saw this Lamar Jackson, and I'll give credit where it's due. Dominique Foxworth has a podcast, and he was talking about this. He's been kind of on this track about how Lamar Jackson's in a great situation next year. So this year, he currently has a $34.3 million cap hit. It says here they restructured his deal. His base salary is $1.3 million, but he got a lot of the money that's due him in signing and restructure and bonuses. Anyway, his cap hit is $34 million this year. Next year, though, the last year of his deal, you know, most quarterbacks, most players would like to not sit on the last year of their deal. They'd like to get a new deal, right? But NFL teams, what do they typically do? They say, well, we'll just franchise tag you for that last year or whatever. We'll threaten you with a franchise tag for the next year if you don't want to re-sign or whatever. We don't want to work this deal out. Here's the problem with that. Next year, his contract, they have an out. They have a way to avoid this, essentially. But if he stays on the roster on his current deal, his cap hit next year is $84 million.
13: Ravens don't want that.
12: There's no chance the Ravens, I don't care how good he is, they're not taking $84 million cap hit for any player. Even though the salary cap is probably, it's $300 million now, it'd probably be like up at $320. That's
13: 20%.
12: 25% of your roster in one guy, even though he's arguably your best player, like that's not going to happen. So they're going to want to redo a deal. He obviously will want a long-term deal. Their argument will not be, oh, well, we could just franchise tag you because he has a no franchise tag clause there. So either he's getting traded or he's getting a new deal.
13: What do you think?
12: I mean, he'll be 30 next year. Isn't that shocking that he's only going to be 30?
13: Yeah.
4: He was really young when he broke into the league.
13: Yeah.
12: That's what I'm saying is like he's got still so many potential years of really good quarterback play ahead of him if he can stay healthy and all that stuff. Like, so he's going to want a new deal. They're not going to want to pay him an $84 million cap hit, regardless of how much money he's actually getting. $84 million on the cap is a non-starter. So he can probably call his shot next year, assuming this year he's healthy and good.
13: I'm curious. The Ravens were posturing so hard when he was negotiating this deal. So I wonder if they're going to want to keep moving with it. Because it's one of those situations where it's Lamar Jackson, a top five quarterback in the league. Do you say, hey, we're going to take our chances and go find somebody in the draft? I think that would be crazy. But you also have the argument that Lamar, okay, he's 30 years old now, which is pretty young for a quarterback, but is his body going to be able to hold up the way he plays football? I think he's gotten better at not putting himself on the line over the years.
12: Yeah.
13: But the Ravens it's all posturing, it's all negotiation, but I was surprised they gave him such a hard time with his last salary negotiation.
12: Yeah, I was too, because I don't know. It feels like they were very happy. They kind of almost took like a victory lap. Look how little we ended up paying our franchise QB. And that wasn't that deal after the Deshaun deal? If I'm not mistaken, Deshaun got his $230 million guaranteed and everybody said, well, then clearly Lamar Jackson's going to get. And then people pointed out to like, wasn't that part of the collusion case? I want to say remember the NFL got sued basically saying Deshaun's number was here. Lamar Jackson, better player. His number was lower, like $180 million or whatever it was. And then the way that lawsuit was kind of not thrown out, but essentially the judge said, well, we can't prove collusion, was because Dak Prescott got more money because Jerry Jones ate one to the ribs, basically like a baseball player, just said, all right, I'll sign him to $250 or whatever Dak's deal was, and said, see, look there, someone got a bigger deal than Deshaun Watson, so it's not collusion.
13: No, I don't remember what Dak's deal was because I don't think he got $250 guaranteed. I think it was just they said, like, the Deshaun deal was just such crazy circumstances that nobody should be held to that standard.
12: Yeah, maybe it's
13: Dak did get an insane deal
12: Got a 4-year, $240 million contract extension, but you're right. I don't know how much of it was guaranteed. 231.
13: Holy crap.
12: $1 million more than Deshaun Watson. That dude, I'm telling you, Jerry Jones basically said, oh, hell, I don't want us all to go down. I'll take one for the team. Not that Dak Prescott's not worth that money potentially, but come on. Like,
13: if Dak Prescott is not worth $230 million.
12: Compared to Lamar Jackson's deal, no chance. But that was, I remember they cited something with the Cowboys as one of the reasons where they said, we can't prove collusion here because someone else got an insanely stupid deal too, essentially was their argument.
13: Hey, shout out to Dak, man. what a time.
12: Every year. We're in this cycle now too. I don't know if you guys have seen that where it's every time I flip on NFL Network, it's, this could be the Cowboys' year. This, you know what? This could be their year. And it's like,
13: it's not going to be.
12: How many years have I heard that? How many years in a row are they
4: saying
12: they're
4: winning the East this year? Write it down.
12: Okay, fine.
4: Yeah.
13: Are you a Cowboys fan?
4: No.
12: No. He actually used to be a Giants fan. Yeah, you're just kind of like
4: a degenerate gambler now.
12: He's Rob Lowe. Loyalties. You're the Rob Lowe with the hat on at the game, just the NFL hat. And you know what? I'm kind of there too as a Browns fan. I think I'd rather just be an NFL fan this year.
13: That's how I live, and it's a lot of fun.
12: It's probably
13: just root for the team that has the most Buckeyes.
12: Hey, there you go.
13: Can't go wrong.
12: That's what's wrong with that. All right. So coming up next, could an incredibly horny NFL owner benefit from selling his team? Well, sounds like it. We'll tell you if that's going to happen next. T-Bone and Tyvus on the Fan.
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3: Good morning. And I guess it's a morning for disabled vehicles. We are noticing two right now. The first one downtown 670, that westbound ramp to 23 in that southbound direction. That left lane is closed. We do have some traffic barrels and first responders out there on the scene right now. Be careful when you're passing by. Also, a heads up, if you're living around Groveport, we are seeing a disabled vehicle as well affecting that South Hamilton Road southbound direction at Professional Parkway, which is right before 33. That left lane is restricted for drivers. I'm 10TV's Brianna Albizu with your Fan Traffic.
12: Hey, what's up? It's T-Bone. 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
29: You may run into some patchy valley fog first thing this morning. Otherwise, many of us just have a mostly clear sky. That sunshine continues this afternoon. There's a teeny tiny chance of a pop-up shower with highs in the lower 80s. For Saturday, mostly sunny skies, lower 80s once again. For The Fan, I'm 10 Weather Impact meteorologist Justin Gertz.
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20: Your home of the Buckeyes. The Fan. One of these men is bald and fat. The other is T-Bone. You're listening to T-Bone and Tybus.
12: We were talking earlier about how Grand Theft Auto, like the new GTA 6 is apparently coming out in November, but there's a trailer for it on Netflix now, like a 30-minute trailer for it. So I saw that. You know what else is on Netflix? And I got sucked into this yesterday because I saw people were like talking about it. The Untold documentary series did an episode on Vince Young.
13: Interesting.
12: And it's Vince Young. They call it My Testimony, Vince Young. Like, it's pretty interesting watch if you are someone who is of the age that you remember Vince Young in his prime in college. They kind of cover like his whole career, but they spend a lot of time on the national championship, essentially the national championship game, Rose Bowl, Texas USC, 2006, 2005 season.
4: Arguably the greatest college football game of all time.
12: I mean, the names on the field in that game are just phenomenal. And they get a lot of the important people to sit down and talk about the game for interviews. But that part of it was very, I enjoyed that from the nostalgia college football. It got me fired up to watch college football kind of thing. Second half of the documentary is all about how when he got to Tennessee, he got drafted by the Titans, how Jeff Fisher basically hated his guts. And Jeff Fisher is in this thing basically being like, yeah, still kind of do. And it's such a bad look for Jeff Fisher. I was shocked that he wasn't more of a, yeah, well, you know, back then it was probably bad, but now I've learned and maybe I could have done better. None of that. Here's a little bit from the documentary if you haven't seen it. Michael Bennett, by the way, joining us today. You remember that era very well, I would guess, right?
13: Yeah.
12: I mean, that was probably junior high?
13: Yeah. Early high school.
12: That's the time where I feel like that's when you start forming some opinions about sports or life or whatever. You start like remembering what you're watching, at least for most of us. Some people can remember stuff when they're like four, but that I definitely remember this era very well. But this is, so Vince Young wrote a letter to Jeff Fisher, because obviously if you don't remember his NFL career, it did not go well. Okay. Mm-hmm. So this is Vince Young talking about why he wrote Jeff Fisher a letter later on in life after that had all passed away, all that was done. And then I'll play Vince Young and then you'll hear Jeff Fisher's response to this.
30: And at the end of the day, we both got fired.
31: It's a situation that we got into. We had two difficult years. You know, it just felt like this is what's best for everybody.
32: At some point, you did decide to write him a letter.
0: What did you want to say to him?
30: You know, I didn't want to leave anything open. No clothes, no wounds open. So I was like, I hope you could forgive me for how I handle a lot of things with the Titans. So that's why I sent them that letter.
12: Okay. Very nice gesture by Vince Young. How did Jeff Fisher respond to that? Well, here you go.
1: Yeah, he sent me a letter.
0: Why didn't you write it back?
1: You know, spelled my name wrong. So I didn't know that it had come from him. I guess in retrospect, it would have been nice to give him shit about spelling my name wrong, you know?
12: Okay. Apparently Jeff Fisher not bleeped, apparently.
13: Whoops.
12: We dumped that.
4: My bad. Sure did. Did I play the wrong one?
12: Because there's multiple ones in here. Maybe I didn't.
4: I don't know.
12: Okay. So anyway, Jeff Fisher, not a fan of Vince Young, and apparently not a fan of... So he writes a letter to apologize, and Jeff Fisher's basically like, yeah, I don't care. You spelled my name wrong. Screw you.
13: Sounds like he had never responded. Yeah.
12: Yeah, it's bad, man. So I would just say, go watch that documentary if you haven't seen it. There's a lot of nostalgia in it, a lot of good stuff in it from that standpoint. But man, Jeff Fisher comes off looking terrible in that documentary. So make sure you check it out. If you are into that type of thing, it's that time of year, college football. I think a lot of people would enjoy that documentary.
13: Yeah, I'm going to have to check that out. Also, I gave you guys bad advice last segment.
12: Yeah.
13: I said, pick the NFL team that has the most Buckeyes.
12: Which NFL team currently has the most Buckeyes?
13: Turns out that's the Cleveland Browns.
12: Oh, that's so. Well,
4: I'm sure Browns the Cardinals
13: and the Cardinals.
4: Yeah, far behind. Oh, well,
13: seven players on each team. So maybe the Cardinals, because I don't want to lead you astray.
12: As our guy Jude Bellingham once said.
2: Well, whatever.
12: Yeah, just forget that.
13: Wouldn't it be something like about that? Conor McGregor.
12: No, I know. Jude Bellingham has the weird, like, he has the weirdest voice, in my opinion.
2: Well, whatever.
3: Kind of talks like, oh, hello, how's it going? Yes, governor, let's go. Let's play some footy.
13: Very
3: let's
13: British.
12: Go. Yeah, he's one of the best soccer players in the world, mm-hmm. and he is very goofy-sounding British guy. All right, so according to Sports Illustrated's Tom Jensen, the NFL will likely suspend and fine Jed York after he was arrested in this prostitution ring. Now, I find that interesting because that's just one reporter's opinion of this, but we had Robert Kraft also involved in a sting operation. Am I wrong?
13: No, like, you're right.
12: He went to a parlor for the, what is the term in Spanish known? Is it Trabajos de Manos? Something like that?
4: I don't know if it translates exactly the same, but yeah, yes. Like
12: looking for a handy person, mm-hmm. let's say. Anyway, so he had that happen. The police had eyes on this place because they apparently were exploiting people and whatever. So he, to my knowledge, was not suspended. Was Robert Kraft? Did he go through a suspension?
13: I thought he went through. He might not have got suspended, but he definitely went through the gauntlet a little bit.
12: Yeah, I mean, he got ripped to shreds for it publicly. Maybe he did get suspended and I forgot about it, but the precedent will be something that'll be interesting to see. Jed York got arrested, went to jail, pled no contest, and by the way, was out in like 24 hours. Like, not out on bail with trial date to be set later. Basically arrested, convicted, pled no contest, not convicted, pled no contest, and then paid his fine and time served and was out in a day. You're familiar with the legal process. Does that usually happen where guys get arrested and then the whole thing is done in a day?
13: I don't know about a day. I'm not familiar with that legal process. Now, if there's a contract involved, maybe, but I stay away from litigation. Yeah. I don't think that that's ridiculous. Maybe the judge just moves stuff up

0: though he's like the principal of it now. The whole family owns the team, but he's the governor or the guy that goes to the NFL meetings. Well, they had NFL meetings this week. Clearly, he wasn't there. He did not show up to those. A guy who was their CEO and president, Al Guido, stepped in, and he was the one who kind of guided this situation. They're anticipating that he will kind of be taking over for Jed York in the interim. But the bigger question becomes, will the Niners family who owns it say, we built this thing for Jed York? They essentially had him in like management for the last 10 years. Well, a couple years ago is when he took over as the like alternate or the governor of the team and all that stuff. Now this, the spotlight a little too big for him. The thought is that maybe the DeBartolo family says none of the other kids want to run this thing. They run like vineyards and they have all their other interests. He's the only one that wants to run the team. If he can't run it, maybe we sell it.
1: You know, maybe I'm out of touch, but this feels like such a non-issue. Like, it really feels like this dude didn't get, I would say a DUI would be worse. Like,
0: all right, as far as man, danger to the public, I'd agree with that.
1: As far as danger to the public, as far as even like, what do they call it in law? Moral turpitude. Like, I think the guy, right. You know, yeah, it's not a good look. There are plenty of arguments you can make against prostitution, but like, of all the things, he got caught up in a sting. Take it on the chin and keep rolling. It seems crazy to get a suspension for it. It seems crazy to get your family team pulled out from under you for it. Like, I think it's almost weird that he's feeling a whole bunch of embarrassment. He should have just, you know, you got me. Like, all right, now let's keep rolling.
0: I do think the embarrassment, I said this yesterday, I think more people have a problem with how much he paid than what he was actually paying for.
1: Yeah, you're a billionaire like shopping around in East Palestine.
0: $140? Like, what are we talking about?
1: What are we talking
0: like,
1: about,
0: that's, man? It feels like the stupidity angle of it, you know, the getting caught part of it being, that's the part. Now, in the NFL, I do wonder if the standard for a player would be the same as it is for this owner. That's the only thing I always care about. It's like, if you would run a player out of the league over something like this or do something like that, if there would be some trouble for a player, then the owner should have the same type of trouble.
1: That's what I'm saying. We just spent 30 minutes talking about Deshaun Watson. So,
0: well,
1: like,
0: yeah, fair enough.
1: Who's collecting 80 mil or 60 mil this year? So,
0: yeah,
1: I don't know. Like I said, it's not, I'm not out here advocating for it, but it's like, all right, man, the guy messed up. He got caught. He served his time, paid his fine. Like, it just seems crazy that they would need to do this much damage control for something that's done it in the past. Now, if this is like his fourth time, all right,
0: yeah,
1: get this man some help.
0: Well, and it depends on how much the family views this as shameful. But yeah. Do you know how much the DeBartolo family paid for this team? Obviously, eons ago.
1: I'll guess $600 million.
0: Oh, no,
1: less?
0: No, no. They paid $13 million for the team when they bought it. I believe they bought it back in either the 80s or the 70s. Oh, they bought 80s. It a long time ago. However, the estimated value of the team now would be $13 billion.
1: Oh,
0: dollars. So if they sell,
1: boomers, man,
0: there's I
1: must be nice.
0: Why don't you go buy a house? I bought mine for a song and $2,000.
1: Just kidding. It's like, just go buy an NFL team.
0: Yeah, go buy an NFL team. Sure.
1: 13 billion. Yeah, may as well just sell then, right?
0: How about the idea of Shedeur Sanders getting a raw deal? Do we agree with this? We'll talk about it next. T-Bone and Tyvus on the Fan.
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4: No crashes out there, and traffic is actually looking pretty light on this Friday, but we do have a couple of trouble areas. That includes New Albany. No surprise there, 161 at 62. Just a little bit more cars out there we're noticing with our traffic cams this morning. Also, a heads up, if you're getting out of Delaware County right now, a little bit slower on 23 South. That's going to take you about 20 minutes to 270. Take 71, though, if you can south. That's looking at 9 minutes. I'm 10TV's Brianna Albizu with your Fan Day.
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2: 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Also a reminder, Tybus was born without taste buds. 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
3: Michael Bennett filling in for Tybus today. Tybus is taking some PTO. Before Tybus, I guess, after this weekend, he goes like nonstop for the next, I don't know, 3-4 months. Because he goes 5 days a week here, does some hits up in Cleveland throughout the week on their shows up in Cleveland, sports radio, stuff like that. Then Fridays after the show, he'll fly to wherever the Buck, or where, not where the Buckeyes are, wherever the Big Ten Network is sending him for Big Ten Tailgate. He will do that show Saturday mornings, then fly back here, get a little bit of rest, and then Sunday mornings drive up to Cleveland and go do his Cleveland Browns pre- and post-game duties.
4: Guy's a workaholic.
3: Yeah, he likes to work. He likes the checks, too, yeah. I believe.
4: Doesn't hurt, right?
3: Yeah. I like the checks, but not that much.
4: Gotta have a line somewhere.
3: Yeah. Well, and I mean, it's, yeah, at some point, it's, you got all the irons in the fire. Also, the Browns aren't calling me to, like, I'm not getting offered to be pre and post.
4: You said you turned them down.
3: No, they know better because they know how I feel about pretty much their entire garbage organization constantly.
4: Might resonate with the fans.
3: Yeah. You know what, though? There's that, too. And there is a lot of Browns fans out there who probably would enjoy hearing some of that, I guess. But, yeah, I saw this article from Matt Zenitz from CBS Sports. The headline on the article was Shador's Clouded Future. And here's what he brings up. He said he talked to various NFL personnel people around the league about, hey, Shador Sanders isn't starting in Cleveland. What would happen if he was up for a trade or if you could get him this offseason or something to that effect? This is one NFL front office staffer told CBS Sports, quote, Shador not even being able to beat out Deshaun, who hasn't played in an NFL regular season game since his first Achilles injury in 2024, is probably telling. So that is one front office employee's thoughts, is that if you can't beat out Deshaun Watson, maybe you're not that good. This goes on. Another front office person apparently said, do we really want to deal with the drama created by a lot of Shador's fans, especially with someone who's not your starting quarterback? I find this all fascinating, I guess, because we heard some stuff the last couple days, rumblings, maybe they're not true, but some of the reporting around this situation was that the reason the Browns went with Deshaun Watson was because he gets the team organized better, getting up to the line of scrimmage.
4: He's a veteran.
3: More professional in that way. But that another line that came out of that was that sometimes Todd Monken was saying, hey, I want you to take a risk here and throw it into coverage or try to make a play. And apparently Deshaun was willing to do that in practice and take the interception or whatever came of it. And Shador was more of a check down Charlie type of guy, not trying to get, you know, the deepest pass or whatever risky play. And I just feel like at some point, I'm not sure what NFL executives wanted from Shador Sanders, rather, because came into the league, it was, oh man, he's got too much hype around him. Let's take him 5th round. Then he comes into camp. Last year was a cluster. You know, that didn't really, I think, serve anybody well. This year he comes in with a quarterback competition where his coach is saying, yeah, I want you to make the risky play. Even though all last year what was said about him was he needs to stop making so many risky plays. He needs to stop taking so many chances and risk. He needs to play more within a system. Now he's being told, you should not play within the system. I need you to be daring and bravado and take risks. And so now that he's not, like, it feels like every time the guy gets an idea of what he's supposed to do up there, they're like, no, actually, we want you to do the other thing. And the fact you're not doing the other thing is why we can't play you.
4: So I don't like what the front office folks were saying, because I don't think you can judge Shador off of them choosing to start Deshaun. Like we talked about earlier, there's so many other things that go into starting Deshaun that have nothing to do with Shador's play. Now, if Shador is being told by the coach in practice, take a chance downfield, and he's choosing a check down, that's not good.
3: Right.
4: This is the time where we find out where you have opportunities to get reps throwing it downfield, and there's nothing, there's no harm in it. Okay, you get picked off. We can go into the film room, coach you up on that. You can try it again tomorrow. Nobody cares. If it's your ego stopping you from throwing an interception in practice, that's a problem. That's stunting your development. That's different than going into the game and saying, like, hey, let's stick to the system, hit the check down if you need it, and then Shador tries to air out a 50-yard risky play.
3: Right.
4: I think that's a whole different scenario. But, the whole conversation around Shador, to me, has been very odd. Like, I get that there was a lot of fanfare. His ego seemed crazy going into the draft. And the NFL, you know, they don't like that kind of stuff. They want you to be humble and soft-spoken. Or if you're not, you better be a dog. And I don't think Shador was at the level where he could walk around with the ego that he had. That being said, I don't think he's a bad quarterback. I don't think he's a, like I said earlier, I don't think he's a top 15 quarterback. I don't know if he's a top 20 quarterback, whatever. But I think he has potential. I think that he has a lot of the traits that could make him successful. But if you're getting into an ego battle with the head coach, you are going to lose.
3: Yeah. And I feel like so many people judged him before. And again, as I was reading all this too, I was thinking, like, how many other position battles are there where it's like stuff like this goes on? We just don't know it because we don't know as much about offensive line play. Like, the average NFL fan does not know what makes a good guard versus not a good guard. So there might be also coaches coming like, oh, that guy didn't have it. And we're like, sure he didn't. I don't know.
4: Yeah.
3: But like, we feel like
4: that
3: we know
4: the Young thing you were just talking about.
3: Right. We feel like we know quarterbacks so well. We feel like we can have big opinions on Vince Young or on Shador Sanders or like whoever's not getting the job done. When we really, I think most people who watch the NFL don't really know what it takes to play quarterback in the NFL to the level that a coach would or a player would. And same thing with other position battles. But on this Shador thing specifically, I feel like there are two things that work against him that are not his fault necessarily. Yes, he has a lot of people around him, the YouTube stuff. He's got his social media. There are a lot of guys who would probably have just as big of an ego and just as big of a personality presence online, but their dad's not a famous millionaire football player. Mm-hmm. So they didn't have the resources to come into the league with all of that around them. Didn't start with him when he was playing just in the NFL. That's been around him since probably when he was in high school. And that's because his dad is a rich guy. You know what I mean? However he earned his money, he earned it in the NFL and now with coaching. But like, most guys just don't grow up with that, but don't have the resources to have this big entourage coming and joining them. Is that totally his fault? No, I think a lot of guys would make the same choices if they were in the same situation. But then there's the other part of it, which is, and again, I don't think people look at him like this. They look at him as like Deion Sanders' kid.
4: Yeah.
3: But remember when Josh Rosen came to the league to take a totally different guy who was not very good when he got to the league? People said a knock on him was he doesn't need this job. He doesn't need the money. His family's set. He's good. So he can take this or leave this. It's not the same as someone who's like, I have to do this. Otherwise, I have no other options in life. I have to make it. The NFL wants guys who are so hungry, they will literally do anything to get to the top. That is viewed as a good personality trait in the NFL. Yeah. It is a bad personality trait if you're like, well, this is one of many interests I have.
4: Yeah, 100%.
3: And so that's where I feel like we don't talk enough about how Shador probably gets viewed in that lens of like, well, if this doesn't work out for him, he's still Deion Sanders' son, and he's still a personality who has other options. He doesn't have to do football. I think that works against him too, and that's not his fault.
4: No, it definitely seems like NFL owners don't like his personality. They don't like the confidence that he walks around with. I think they don't like the confidence that he walks around with. I don't think they feel like he's earned it. And so since the draft, it feels like they've been trying to punish this kid for, you know, he's not a kid, but punish this guy, for how confident he is. And yeah. Once again, I'm one of those people who I also agree that you need to earn your swag a little bit. And I don't think he's gotten to that point, but who am I to tell him to be less confident? Like, you just have to back it up or you're going to keep getting hit with this stuff. But it's kind of the same with, not the same, but like Diego Pavia.
3: Yeah.
4: That dude had an ego on him. And is he out of the league now?
3: Yeah. He's out of the league. He didn't stick with a team. Yeah.
4: Like you have to be a little humble unless you are genuinely that guy.
3: Well, and what's hilarious to me is that some of the NFL owners around the league feel that way. Like, oh, well, Shador hasn't earned this. Now, if you'll excuse me, let me go run the team that my dad gifted to me when he died. You know what I mean? Like,
4: the little,
3: there's so many of these, like, you just got lucky. We just talked about Jed York. Yeah. His grandparents or great-grandparents bought the damn team in the 70s.
4: $13 million.
3: He literally had a job for 1 year that wasn't working for the 49ers. Mm-hmm. And that was right out of college. He went and worked 1 year for, like, Guggenheim Partners in New York, and then came right back to working for the team. Like,
4: he's self-made, T-Bone.
3: Self-made. Right. There's so many.
4: He's self-made.
3: Cal McNair owns the Texans, son of Bob McNair, who bought the Texans. Like, it's just, you go on down the list. There's, I mean, the woman now who runs the Colts, Jim Irsay's daughter. Like, it's, I'm not saying these people are bad necessarily. I'm saying they didn't earn it either.
4: It's hypocritical.
3: But they get onto a guy like Shador because it's like, oh, you're just living off your dad's hype. So are you.
4: Yeah.
3: A lot of you are. Around the league, I would be curious to see who the people were who made these comments and if any of them were grandsons of people who actually bought teams 50 years ago and now are still living off that their whole life.
4: No, it seems like they have just some personal issue with Shador.
3: Yeah, a little bit. There's that for sure. All right, it's game show time. We'll do that next. T-Bone and Tyvus on the Fan.
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6: Traffic now starting to pick up on this early Friday morning. That includes if you're heading downtown 70 in that westbound direction. A lot of people using that ramp to head northbound on 71 out there over by Parsons Avenue. Speaking of downtown, in the area, we are still seeing a disabled vehicle. So a heads up, it's on 670, that westbound ramp. As you're heading southbound on 23, that left lane is closed up ahead. I'm 10TV's Brianna Albizu with your fan traffic.
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3: 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That means you'll get every episode right there to your device. You could even leave a comment or a review that helps people find the show. 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Michael Bennett is filling in for Tyvus today. Any big plans this weekend? I know you're, you know, big shot lawyer now. So does that mean you just, what do you do on the weekends? You go just live it up at the clubs, go out and steak dinners every night. That's what hotshot lawyers do,
4: that's
3: right?
4: He checks out the
26: jiggle physics at local establishments.
4: Trying to identify which video game I need to buy for my Oculus.
3: Boy, I almost did. Do you use the Oculus?
4: I bought one a year ago. It's still in the
3: VR
4: package.
3: Yeah, it's
4: still in the package.
3: Right?
4: I never took it out. Have you used it before?
3: I've seen.
4: It's so disorienting.
3: Is it really?
4: Oh my God. It's really cool. You really feel immersed. But it is trippy. It's really disorienting.
3: Probably the worst thing that could have happened for the Oculus folks was when the video started circulating of people wearing those like VR headsets and playing a video game and then like destroying their living room because they forget where they are.
4: Genuinely.
26: No spatial awareness.
3: Yeah,
26: because you're
3: immersed in the game, which is what you want, but it's like you almost need like a padded room to play that thing in. Nothing on the walls, no TVs, no nothing else can be in there.
4: I'm also a paranoid guy, and so it weirds me out to just not know what's going on around me.
3: Yeah.
4: I'm sitting in my house. I can't hear anything, see anything. I'm like, all right, let's hope everything's all buttoned up.
3: Yeah. I think I would get that way too. And I, with having like all my kids around all the time, there's no, like, if I ever put those things on and tried to play a game, one, a child would probably just walk in front of me and I would accidentally like run into them. That would be bad. But I also know they would all whip out their cell phones and I would be on whatever show, like that I would go viral or make it onto is America's Funniest Home Videos. Is that still happening?
4: Oh man, that was my life growing up, was watching those.
3: I used to watch that all the time.
4: Yeah.
3: But yeah, I'm just saying like maybe that is where I would end up. Maybe that'd make us some money for the family, I guess. But beyond that,
4: there you go. Become an influencer.
3: Yeah, that's what I need to do. I do enough influence. I'm done with influence. This is the most influence you're going to get is whatever I'm doing here. That's all we're going to do. That's it. All right, it's game show time today. Dylan, what is the game today?
26: All right, we're going to name that Buckeye, but in honor of Ohio high school football being in full swing, these are all Buckeyes that played their high school football in the Buckeye State.
3: All right.
26: Michael, did you get my text?
4: I did.
26: Okay.
4: We're ready to roll.
26: Probably from a number you don't have saved.
4: Now it'll be saved now.
3: There you go. Perfect. All right, so I've got five names. Michael, I'm going to try to get you to say these guys as quickly as I can.
4: Okay.
3: Then you'll do the opposite for me and whoever of us. So basically, the quicker you answer, the better it is for me and vice versa.
4: Sounds good.
3: Is how that works.
4: I'll do my best.
26: All right. And there will be a 30-second timer.
3: Okay. Ready, yes. Set, go. This guy played at your old high school, is on Pat McAfee show every week. We're number 47. AJ. There you go. AJ Hawk. This guy is... Wayne High School, legend,
4: Braxton.
3: Quarterback. There, bang.
4: Braxton Miller.
3: You got barbecue back there, and you didn't tell me? Hurt my feelings. Plays for the Browns now. Corner.
4: Came Denzel in right after. Ward?
3: Yeah, there you go. This guy usually sits in the seat that you're sitting in today.
4: Tyvis Powell.
3: There you go. And this guy is sitting in the seat that you're sitting in today.
4: Michael Bennett. That one almost tripped me up.
26: Why didn't you just say you?
3: I just was trying to. He's I you. Thought it was poetic. This is the guy who usually is there. This is the guy who is there. I don't know.
4: That was good.
3: All right, fine. Okay. Right. Let's do another 30 seconds on the clock with the game show stuff. And then, all right, go ahead.
4: Two-time Heisman winner.
3: Archie Griffin.
4: All right. Best O-lineman in Ohio State history.
3: Orlando Pace.
4: All right. Arguably best receiver back in the 90s?
3: Joey Galloway?
4: No.
3: No, wait.
4: That's
3: Terry
4: a good
3: Glenn?
4: Guess. No.
3: Oh,
4: I didn't help you out. Double
3: Chris
4: C's.
3: Carter?
4: Yeah, there
3: yeah,
4: you
3: yeah.
4: Go.
3: Okay, yeah. I should have thought of who was actually from here.
4: Here
3: yeah.
4: We go. We got the foot drag.
3: Oh, Troy Smith.
4: Yep. And then Glenville receiver.
3: Ted Ginn Jr.
4: There we go.
3: Ted Ginn.
4: Look at
3: Ted
4: you.
3: Ginn. Ted Ginn did everything.
26: Those might have been too easy.
3: Hey, it's good, though.
4: Those were solid. We're Dylan, Buckeye fanatics around here.
3: You underestimate how stupid I am. So I need these game shows to be easy.
4: The Chris Carter one was tough because when I was thinking about it, I was like, okay, you know, I have heard that he's Ohio State's best receiver. And then as soon as I was about to say it, I was like, oh, we've had quite a few.
3: Well, yeah. And that's the other part of that, because now I have to remember, I'm trying to think where some of those guys I mentioned went for their like high school career. So.
4: Joe Galloway was a good guess.
3: Yeah, but did he play? Where did he? He's from, it says he's from Bel Air. So, yes, Ohio guy. It's Terry Glenn, though.
4: Chris Carter was 80s.
26: Yeah.
3: Damn.
26: I was going to say that, but then okay. I didn't want to help you out.
4: Appreciate it.
3: Well, what's now again, he was slightly before my time as far as like,
4: yeah.
3: When I was a kid, I was alive when he was playing, but like, him and Spiels, that era. Was right before when I would have really remembered it.
4: Yep.
3: I don't remember. I'm sure I watched the games. I just didn't remember as much. The games I remember watching, like first and foremost, were in the early to mid 90s. But Chris Carter, I think, would he play here 1 year or two?
4: 84 to 86.
3: Okay. But I think he got suspended 1 year. He had some issues, right? And he even talked about how like some of like the stuff that happened in college where he got kind of punished and wasn't doing everything he was supposed to, that helped him along his journey to eventually becoming, you know, a pro football Hall of Famer.
4: Yeah.
3: But yeah, like he obviously was good here, but legacy could have even been better had he, you know, kept everything on the street. If he had learned those lessons before he got to Ohio State, I guess.
4: And maybe that's why, in my mind, he's considered an Ohio State great. Like, I don't even know if it's from what he did at Ohio State. It's probably because he's a Hall of Famer in the NFL.
3: Yeah.
4: And that's more rare.
3: Yeah. By the way, Terry Glenn, I thought both Joey Galloway and Terry Glenn were from Ohio. Terry Glenn went to Brookhaven. So, yeah. Where's not only that? Ohio, Columbus guy.
4: Oh, goodness.
3: Yeah, Brookhaven. Yeah. So that's.
4: I still don't know my Columbus suburbs.
3: It's all right. It's all good.
26: How long have you lived here?
4: Don't worry about that. Don't worry about that.
3: It took me a
4: I'm
3: long
4: not
3: time.
4: Touring the suburbs. I don't have kids here.
3: See, that was the thing. When I worked in Dayton for like a year, I didn't really live in Dayton. I just drove in, drove back out, came back home. And it took me a while to realize that the place I worked in was not called the Oregon District. Because I worked where our offices were, the Oregon District,
4: there
3: which
4: you
3: is
4: go.
3: How you say it when you're in Dayton. But
4: got to be a Daytonian.
3: Yeah, exactly right. All right. We come back. What are we doing next? I need to, you know what? It helps if you actually look ahead. There's some weird stuff going on with one of the college football teams in action this weekend. Because we have college football this weekend. So we'll talk a little bit about that and what one of the teams has that's going on that's weird. It's all next. T-Bone and Tyvis on the Fan.
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2: Besides the typical traffic trouble spots we're used to seeing on the east side, including 33 westbound over by Gender Road and over by Reynoldsburg, 70 westbound at Bryce Road, everything else is not looking too bad on this Friday. No crashes to report. Looking nearly perfect. Your drive times outside of Plain City. About a 4-minute commute on 33 between 42 to 161. And for our friends in Madison County, happy Friday. Things are looking great 40 east and 70 east as you're approaching that 270 interchange. I'm 10TV's Brianna Albizu with your Fan Traffic.
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3: Good morning, I'm Dylan Gonzalez. The Cleveland Browns beat the New England Patriots 37-13 in the team's third and final preseason game. Dylan Gabriel played the entire first half and went 12-15 with 186 yards and 3 touchdowns. Gabriel said after the game he wanted to maximize the opportunity.
31: Yeah, I just treat every opportunity like its own. Like, I'm not going to put pressure on it. Like,
13: this is my one opportunity. Like, I'm just unaffected by whatever it may be. I'm just focused on, of course, maxing the opportunity, but not making it more than what it is. You know, I'm not naive of what, you know, this all comes with, but I want to play well and put good shit on tape. So
26: both the Reds and Guardians will be back on the diamond tonight. The Reds will be in Chicago this afternoon, while the Guards will host the Kansas City Royals tonight. 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
23: Tyvis Powell helped the Buckeyes win a national championship. 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
3: Michael Bennett joining us today, filling in for Tyvis Powell. Well, already 2 hours down.
4: I know,
3: we're rolling through it, yeah. College football starting up this weekend. Are you, it's week zero.
4: Yeah.
3: Are you invested in week zero, Michael Bennett?
4: I don't honestly get that invested in college football until like week seven.
3: Oh,
4: like I like watching
26: conference play.
4: I like conference play and even the better conference games later. You know, every now and then there's like a week three game that I care about. I'll tune in for Ohio State, Texas, which is week two?
3: Yep.
4: Yeah. So like those kinds of games here and there. But now this is going to sound crazy to Buckeye fans. I don't really care that much whether we win or lose that Texas game. Week two, week three, you can drop a game and it doesn't matter that much. Like, for bragging rights, I want Ohio State to win every game. But when you have a 12-team playoff, games don't start matter until week four.
3: I'm curious what's going to play here. Is that going to be a loser talk or a ding? It's a ding. It's a ding.
4: There we go.
3: So it sounds like that's right. It sounds like that's right. Because I'm actually, now that we're in the playoff level,
4: yeah,
3: where we are, this is the fear that I have.
4: Yeah.
3: It's because I won Ohio State, Texas, and it does matter.
4: It does matter.
3: Yeah,
4: does
3: like you're invested in the outcome of that game, but like, to your point, if they lose by even two touchdowns, we'll all melt down. We'll all be frustrated. Why did that happen? What went wrong? How did the game go?
4: Yeah.
3: But there will be time to regroup.
4: Yep.
3: It's just the margin for error with Oregon on the schedule, Indiana on the schedule, USC on the schedule.
4: How funny is that to say? Indiana
3: chicken
4: on the schedule.
3: I still can't get used to it, but it is what it is.
26: I refuse to get used to it.
4: We'll see. I mean, they're a team that has to prove themselves every year. It's just crazy to me that they're like one of our hardest games this year.
3: Who was I listening to? Is it Yogi Roth that Rothman and Ice have on sometimes from CBS Sports Big Ten Network? One of their college football analysts they had on. I was listening to him yesterday, and he was talking about Indiana and basically said, I went back there to watch practice a week ago, and he said, the schools that have the guys on the offensive line and the defensive line that I saw at Indiana, it's Ohio State, Oregon, them. That's in the Big Ten. Those are the three schools that have the trenches covered with NFL dudes. And that's just,
4: it's crazy.
3: I know that's been the case the last couple of years, especially last year,
4: yeah,
3: but it's still jarring to hear, right?
4: Yeah.
3: Like, and this is from someone who's just going around college football, looking at all the rosters, seeing, he's just talking about what guys look like when they walk onto the field. He's not necessarily saying how they're going to play, but mm-hmm.
26: Michael, you know, I don't know if you knew this, but Bone is an Indiana fan. Ohio State is his side team. He loves Indiana. He loves Kurt Cignetti.
4: Just became a fan last year.
3: Damn, that's hateful. Dylan, you suck. I don't know if you know this about Dylan, Michael, but Dylan thinks that the Cincinnati Bengals should be contracted and sent into, like, shouldn't be allowed to play football ever again.
14: I hate you. I don't even know you, and I hate your guts.
3: Yeah, Dylan.
26: I just don't think they're going to be the greatest team ever assembled, like people are acting like they are.
4: And Cincinnati?
3: Yeah, he's all down on the Bengals. I think the Bengals, we've been talking about how the Bengals have added all this depth on the defensive line.
26: I just think they're going to be like a nice 10-win team, not like a 15-win team.
4: In the same boat as you.
3: Michael, he literally thinks that adding Dexter Lawrence, one of the best defensive linemen on the planet, is like, maybe that'll be good for like half a win. Like, that's like he's barely going to impact the game, apparently.
26: Yeah, I said defensive tackles don't matter. How do you feel
3: about
26: that?
3: Yeah, how do you feel about that, Mike Bennett? Michael Bennett, how do you feel? That feels like a shot across your bow.
4: A little bit.
3: Yeah.
4: I mean, if their issues were with DBs and you add a defensive tackle, I don't know if you solved your issues.
3: Oh,
4: I'm sure
3: enough.
4: Adding Dexter Lawrence isn't going to hurt you, but if you've just been getting smoked on deep passes all year, a D-tackle can provide some extra pressure, but you can't rush and cover.
3: Yeah, that's fair. Although I would like to see him in coverage because he does look like a freak who still might be able to, like, I would really actually pay money to watch that.
26: He could probably cover a tight end.
3: I saw him doing, he was like, there was video earlier in training camp where he was doing like DB drills and hanging with the guys. Like, he was going around to every station and doing like quarterback drills and wide receiver, just trying to, like, you know, have some fun. And I thought, God, he actually does. He can flip his hips. Athlete. Like, he's insane. But yeah, so that's on the Indiana front. I just feel like, the Kurt Cignetti, I feel like, did one of the greatest coaching jobs I've ever seen. To get Indiana in 2 years to go undefeated and win a national championship.
4: I don't even think that's arguable.
3: No, it feels like if someone took a high school baseball team and said, why don't you go up and beat the Yankees?
4: Yeah.
3: And they just won a 3-game set in New York.
4: Like, we're arguably one of the best college football teams of all time.
3: Yeah. Like, it's the bar is so low for Indiana. That's why I'm impressed. But again, do it again this year. If you want to be considered in that level, you got to back that up.
4: But I say all that because, you know, back in the day, from week one, you can't drop anything. You got to be on your A game, you know, at all times. And now it's like I said, I would love to see Ohio State win out. But the games don't start mattering for the postseason until like week four. Unless you're dropping your first four games, then they matter. But then, Ohio State will never do that.
3: Penn State last year.
4: Yeah.
3: Great example of like, it can go off the rails very quickly. I don't think that's happening here anytime soon. It's a whole different structure here than what's at Penn State. But to your point, some of these schools that are like, Penn State thought they were going to compete for a national championship last year.
4: Penn State, they make me sick. They do this every year. And it's ESPN and everybody else who tries to gas them up. And maybe that's good for the Big Ten, but maybe it's different now that James Franklin's gone.
3: Yeah.
4: But they were the same team for the last 15 years.
3: Well, now we're going to find out what Iowa State could do in the Big Ten, because essentially Matt Campbell brought half the roster with him, and they have a very light schedule. They have a very favorable schedule. So a lot of people have them booked for like 10 wins and being in the playoffs and something not much maybe beyond that, but
4: winning the national championship.
3: Yeah, that I would agree with that.
26: This justifies their reasoning for ducking Ohio State, for saying that they didn't want them on the schedule every year.
3: Because
26: they should win 10 games this year. I'm not saying they're going to.
3: But their schedule sets up to a level where they can drop the two. I think they have two or three tough games.
26: They have three ranked opponents. I think it's Washington, USC, and Michigan, if I remember correctly.
3: Yeah. Like, okay, drop USC and Michigan, beat Washington. That's a playoff team. If you take care of all the other games. Yeah. Now, if you do what you did last year, where you're dropping games you should never be in the business of
26: Northwestern
3: losing.
26: Northwestern and UCLA.
3: Right. Then that's a bigger issue. But I would be shocked if that happens. But I'd like to be shocked. That's why I love college football.
4: That's the beauty of it.
3: Every week there's something where you go, I can't believe this is happening, but I'm watching it live. TCU, they had a weird thing. So they're going to be playing North Carolina, who is in their own level of dysfunction. That game is in Ireland tomorrow. It's noon our time. I guess it's what, 6 or 7 p.m. their time. But yeah, so that's how you're starting off your Saturday of week zero, is with two brand name opponents, however good they're going to be. I tend to think TCU is probably a lot better than North Carolina, but the drama with Belichick, all that stuff is there. There's a little drama with TCU because they had a guy named Jacob Fields, a senior safety, who got kicked off the team back just like 10 days ago, August 18th, described as a violation of team rules. No other info came out about that. Well, the Dallas Star-Telegram reported the dismissal came after a physical altercation in the locker room from the prior week. And they said the initial report cited a source close to Fields, the player who got kicked off, that he felt targeted by teammates with insults and threats, and that's what led to the altercation. So even though he was the one who got kicked off, he's saying, yeah, but I was targeted, and that's why I had to fight, because someone was coming after him. Well, after this report came out, Dozy Ezukanwa, who plays for TCU, he posted an Instagram video where he said, yeah, Fields came up to me and hit me from behind. He laid out what happened, said he got sucker punched, including the quote, how are you going to sucker punch me, bro? That's your teammate. He deleted the video, but it was out there. Star-Telegram just said, hey, it appears this is the player who got into the fight. Now, TCU has banned the Dallas Star-Telegram from coming out and covering games because they said, you reported on a student athlete. You put his, that was private information. Their argument is, well, the private information was publicized by the student. What are we supposed to do? Ignore it? Such a weird spot we're in with like sports journalism now, where if you're not like a rah-rah root for the team person, it's harder for you to get access to cover the team. And that's weird.
4: When did that start? That maybe it's always been this way, that teams could just unilaterally ban people. Like, I felt like you would need a bigger reason than that, than we reported on one of your players' Instagram posts.
3: Yeah, I think it probably in the last 15 years, as like newspapers have declined. Used to be, if you tried that with some newspapers, the editor would
4: eviscerate you.
3: Yeah, like you'd have 20 writers who would all just be like, this is what's happening. And the papers were bigger than some of these entities. Now it's reversed, where like, if you want to write stories to cover TCU, you kind of need the access, because everybody who wants TCU, they'll just go to the blog that is getting the access, that does get the players, that does get all the interviews. So there's a little bit of a relationship that has to be fostered by some of these reporters. And it happens everywhere. It happens here.
26: Yeah, like if you don't write and tweet about how green the new turf is at Ohio State, then you don't get access to Ohio State. You got to gas up the turf.
3: Yeah, yeah, you got to.
26: Yeah.
3: Comrade, did you see the green turf? I loved it. Yes, comrade, it was beautiful. I, too, salute the turf builders of Ohio Stadium. It's the greatest ever. Aren't we all happy to be privileged enough to come to Ohio Stadium and watch this great team? Yes, comrade, we are. Somehow it loses the, I don't know, Edward R. Murrow, somebody, I don't know. Probably have a problem with that somewhere. Anyway, but yeah, so that's what TCU's doing. Anyway, they're playing North Carolina and Ireland. Dallas Telegram is going to have to pay their own way and watch it on TV. I don't know how they're covering it. Also, USC hosting San Jose State, 3 p.m. on NBC tomorrow. And NC State, Virginia, which is actually an ACC game.
26: Is it this time?
3: It is this time. And it actually has implications for the ACC. Like last year, NC State was very close to winning the conference. So if you start off with a conference loss, like they're already saying, this is actually a pretty decent game.
4: Yeah. I'll tune in for that USC game, too.
3: Yeah, just
4: curious to see how USC will do. San Jose State's not a pushover. That should be an entertaining game.
3: We got to check in on freshman talent.
26: Booby Feaster.
3: Yeah, our guy.
4: That's my guy.
3: Yes. Booby Feaster.
4: Got his jersey.
3: Who doesn't?
26: So do I.
3: Morning Breath is coming up next. T-Bone and Tyvus on The Fan.
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2: Good morning and welcome to your Friday. Southeast Columbus, we are seeing a crash this morning, 33 in that eastbound direction. As soon as you're passing 270, you will see that left lane that's closed and definitely will encounter some slowdowns out there, so be careful. Also, still watching a disabled vehicle just in case you're heading downtown. 670, that westbound ramp to that southbound direction on 23, that left lane is still closed. I'm 10TV's Brianna Albizu with your fan traffic.
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7: You may run into some patchy valley fog first thing this morning. Otherwise, many of us just have a mostly clear sky. That sunshine continues this afternoon. There's a teeny tiny chance of a pop-up shower with highs in the lower 80s. For Saturday, mostly sunny skies, lower 80s once again. For The Fan, I'm 10 Weather Impact meteorologist Justin Gertz.
23: Let's see. 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
23: Football is good. The Fan. When life gives you lemons, Tyvus will be there to ask if he can have some lemonade and borrow your car. This is T-Bone and Tyvus.
3: Next week, I mean, this is it. Game week. We are almost there. We obviously have high school football tonight. College football is starting. Well, there was some college football last night. I believe Youngstown State played last night. So some actual college football, but a lot of it gets some week zero stuff this weekend. Some preseason NFL. We're still cleaning out the final week of that. And then next week, it's go time for the Buckeyes and the rest of college football.
4: I think it's safe to say we are fully in football season. If you've got actual college football games this weekend, yeah, it's still preseason NFL, but there are NFL games on. You said, we're a week into high school football. We're in it. We're in football season.
3: Yeah. Michael Bennett joining us today because Tyvus is taking a day off because...
4: Must be nice, right?
3: Yeah, I know. He's Mr. He loves his PTO. That's all he ever does. It's just, oh, when can I take another day off? And I'm like, Tyvus, you took 3 weeks off earlier this summer. Yeah. I don't know if I can give you another day off, man.
4: Didn't he take like a day off a couple years ago? What's too much?
3: Yeah, right.
4: What's too much?
3: Then he was like, well, it was the birth of my child for the 3 weeks off.
4: Everybody's got an excuse.
3: PTO. Loves, he says...
8: He's Mr. PTO.
3: Yeah, that's what we, that's him. That's all for him. So yeah, he's the only one who takes time off. Now, unlike me,
4: no,
3: I wasn't just off a few days ago. I like giving him crap about it, but this is his last weekend before it's Saturday's Big Ten, Sunday's Browns, Monday through Friday here with us. But all next week, you know, we're going to be back together doing the thing, getting ready for the game week. Of course, obviously Ohio State and Ball State, all the coverage, all the action, of course, is right here on The Fan.
23: Sometimes it's better if people just shut up.
9: Shut up!
23: It's time for Morning Breath.
3: All right, I heard this audio yesterday. This is the new Seahawks owner. They approved the sale. I believe it was over $9 billion that the Seahawks now were bought for. And the family, it was Vinod Khosla who purchased the team, him and his family. They were minority owners in the 49ers. They have to sell off the minority ownership, but they are purchasing the Seahawks. They will be taking over that franchise. Let them live. Good for them. But he gave an interesting part of his interview where he talked about how he became a fan of football and of the NFL specifically. Let's hear what he said.
8: I also happened to come to this country in 76 when the Steelers were winning the Super Bowl. So actually, I was originally and still am a big Steelers fan. Also, a little known fact, but I still watch all the Steelers games too.
3: Cool. Never mention that again is what I would say if I'm a Seahawks fan. Like, great. Glad you like the Steelers. That's over now. You bought the Seahawks. Like, you didn't buy the Steelers.
4: Bring back lying. Why do people always feel like they need to tell the truth about their life and their interests and their thoughts? Lie to us.
3: Bring back lying. Exactly right. I fully support that. Like, occasionally, just lie to me.
4: Yeah, wear your Steelers shirt in your basement when you watch the games. Don't tell your new fan base that you're an avid fan of a different team.
3: I appreciate the candor, but yeah, man, that's now, if you don't know his backstory, because I didn't either, he moved here from India. But he was the co-founder of Sun Microsystems, so like made a bunch of money doing that. He was ranked number 10 in the Forbes 250 list of America's greatest innovators back just a little bit earlier this year. So, yeah, obviously, like, smart dude, intelligent guy, made billions of dollars. Let him live.
26: I wish he would have taken it a step further and been like, my favorite Super Bowl win is Super Bowl 40 when the Steelers beat the Seahawks. You know, Jerome Bettis.
3: He's also like, hey, Seattle, I hope you never get your NBA team back. I'm a big Thunder fan. I really think it's great that they moved. Kevin Durant, to me, will always be a Thunder legend. I'll never even think of that year he played for Seattle.
9: Yeah.
3: Sean Kemp, Detlef Schrempf, overrated, in my opinion. Yeah. Hated Sean all those Kemp, guys.
9: Gary Payton, they're Thunder legends now.
3: Gary, retire Gary Payton's number at Oklahoma City, please. Like, I just, if he had just gone full in, it's like, also, Starbucks sucks, and why do you throw the fish? I hate everything about Seattle. Hi, I'm the new Seahawks owner. Why would you do this?
4: Yeah, dude, just lie to us.
3: Yeah, it's, yeah.
4: So there's no reason to, I mean, he's probably excited, thought it would be a funny story, which it is, but.
3: Well, but you can just comedians have this thing where they'll work out jokes, you know, at comedy clubs, and then they talk about how, like, Jerry Seinfeld would come off the stage and then another comedian would be sitting there and he'd say, hey, I got a tag for you on the end of that joke to make it a little funnier to add to the punchline. And then sometimes they would use that and it would work. Like, I got a little tag for this guy just at the end of it. Like, but anyway, screw the Steelers. Yeah. I'm Seahawks now, baby. Yeah. I hate the Steelers. Like, just throw that out there. But you can talk about your origin story, but like then say, and now the Steelers suck.
4: He just let it hang there where he's like, yep, still a huge Steelers fan. Watch other games. I'll see you later.
3: Kind of just like, yeah. So I've got their schedule and our schedule, and I got to determine when the Steelers play so I don't watch the Seahawks games. I'd rather watch the Steelers game. Like, why bring it up?
4: Why bring it up? That's the big question. Why even mention it?
3: It's a need to overshare.
4: That's the social media era we're in, where you see something and you're like, why did you feel like that was important for everybody else to know?
3: Yeah, I have no idea, but hey, to let him live. I hope he does a good job there. How interesting the situation is that for him though, to buy a team that is the defending champs? Like,
4: it's pretty awesome.
3: I mean, there's very few situations in life where you get a chance to buy the thing that it like is winning awards, is doing the best. Like, usually if it's a business that's for sale, they're not coming for sale as they've just become like the biggest company known to man. They're usually on the downturn or the upswing, but never at the height. Like, the Seahawks are literally at the height of their powers right now from an on-field standpoint. So
4: a lot of pressure on him.
3: No kidding. Yeah. I mean, or not. He doesn't care. He's a billionaire, right?
26: Yeah. And he's a Steelers fan anyway. He doesn't give a damn what the Seahawks do.
4: That's true. He's winning either way.
3: I'm so desperate. I don't even know. Who do the Steelers play week one? It'd be hilarious if it was the Seahawks, but like, whoever they're playing week one, it would be great if he's just at the Steelers game. Like,
4: with
3: not
4: a Steelers
3: even like
4: jersey
3: with
4: a jersey.
3: Yeah. Yes, exactly right.
26: He's with the Rooney family.
3: Yeah, he's just like, so anyway. Yeah, wasn't that fun? I think it says here they play the Falcons the first week. So there you go.
26: Is it a Super Bowl rematch for the Seahawks?
3: Probably is. Yeah, they usually
26: on Wednesday,
3: do that, right?
26: Yeah. Patriots, Seahawks.
3: Wednesday?
26: Yep.
3: Oh, right. Because aren't we doing a Friday game?
26: The Aussie game is Thursday.
3: But it's, well, that's right. It's Thursday night here. It's a Friday game there because it's in Australia and we have the international dateline. Oh,
4: that's crazy.
3: Michael, this whole thing. So it's the Niners and the Rams.
4: Mm-hmm.
3: We have to update ourselves on this. I will have to keep an eye on it because the reports from a few weeks ago, and this sounds crazy to me, was that the Rams had said, all right, we're going to Australia. It's a 17-hour flight from California, from the West Coast. Mm-hmm. You cross an international dateline, everybody's going to be screwed up on sleep schedules. We're going to go out a week ahead of time.
26: No, the Rams a day ahead of time.
3: Yeah, no. That's why I'm it's, I thought the Rams were going out.
26: Rams, 49ers are going out early.
3: Oh, that's right. You're right.
26: Yeah.
3: Niners are going out a week ahead of time. Rams said, we're going to fly out the day before so we don't ever even have to address the time change. We're just going to get there, be miserable from a 17-hour flight, and then go play our game. Like,

0: It's like they're putting on week one to save their season because they're both getting the rough end of the stick by playing in Australia to begin with.
1: You need almost like a whole week on either side, like bracketing that game to be able to. Oh, man, that 17-hour flight is no joke.
2: I can't imagine how that would work on your body when you're then like, I'm going to go play a football game now or do anything. I would think you need a few days just to
1: And then the 17-hour trip back, or it's probably a different amount of time, maybe even longer, where you're supposed to be recovering.
2: Yeah.
1: You lose out on 17 hours sitting stagnant on a plane.
0: I've always thought that they should give every team that's going to play on Thursday night the bye week and then have them play international the week after their bye week.
1: That'd be pretty cool.
2: Oh, interesting.
0: And so that they don't get 4 days rest for a game, and then they also get extra time to accumulate to London, Australia, whatever.
1: But to deal with all that scheduling, you'd have to care about the players.
0: Yeah.
2: Stop it. That's an insane notion. Who would ever think that that's a good idea? All right. We have, unfortunately, some bad news for the Minnesota Vikings. We will talk about it next. T-Bone and Tyvus on the Fan.
3: Fan traffic
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5: Now looking at a 7-minute delay for you on this Friday, just in case you're traveling towards that northeast side of Columbus, just outside of Westerville, really south of the area. It's just really busy, 270 in that more westbound direction as you're approaching that 71 interchange. Got a lot of people out on the roads with you, so take it nice and slow. The same situation for our friends from the west side traveling downtown, seeing some delays 70 in that eastbound direction over by Wilson Road. I'm 10TV's Brianna Albizu with your fan.
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2: Covered a lot of ground today with Michael Bennett joining us. Tyvus has been out, taking his day off, which is totally fine. I mean,
1: we don't hold it against him.
2: No, he only took 3 weeks off.
1: Some of us get up at 4:30 a.m., but it's fine. I hope he's well rested.
2: I haven't looked in the YouTube chat. Did he hop in today, or did he fully? He may have actually fully taken the day off.
0: I hope he did sleep.
2: His post game with Cleveland was like 1 o'clock in the morning.
0: Yeah, I would say that was about the time that I would have ended.
1: I hope he gets some bagels this morning.
2: Oh yeah, he's
0: anti bread.
2: Yeah, he doesn't like.
1: Oh my. Breads. Then how's he gaining weight?
0: Because he's not really anti-bread.
1: Vocally anti-bread.
2: You've nailed it exactly right.
1: Rules for thee, not for me.
2: He is definitely, though. Tyvus is a guy who, like, he will talk all the time about how he's eating healthy. And then Dylan, who's the one 9 times out of 10 who's like, what do you want for breakfast?
0: Yeah.
2: It's him. And then he's generous. He buys his breakfast. Very nice of him to do. But then, like, he does have no problem. He has no problem with there being a biscuit and a chicken sandwich combined. Like the Chick-fil-A thing, that wrap that we get is, I don't know how many calories that thing is. The burrito that they have.
1: We've got a burrito now?
2: Breakfast burrito. It's chicken, egg, hash browns are in it, I think.
1: It's got to be healthy. It's got chicken in it, right?
2: Fried chicken.
1: Oh, well, chicken's chicken.
2: it's good. I'm not complaining. I had one yesterday. He brought it for me. That was great. But I don't know if it's the healthiest food in the world.

0: world.
1: Yeah, his cheat day is on Wednesday, or like yesterday, he said, I'm hungry. What do you want to eat?
2: That's right. As long as he's getting food for you guys too, then it's not cheating.
3: By the way, I'll just tell you, my guy Heron, he left a comment in the YouTube chat. You can go read it for yourself. YouTube 971 The Fan, T-Bone and Tyvus. Heron, my guy. That's all I'm going to say. He's a Michigan man, but he's a Michigan man who's all right in my book. I'll put it at that. So yesterday, I'm not much in the video game world ever since. I don't mean to like drop this like a flex. It's not. I had, when kids came around, when we started having kids, I tried to maintain video game habits. I think it was Rainbow. I think I've talked Rainbow Six Vegas was the last like.
1: Oh man,
3: that's old. But that's the game where I was like,
1: it's a classic though.
3: I'm getting through this. I'm gonna beat the game. I'm gonna do all the missions. I'm gonna do everything.
1: Any online play for you?
3: No, back then it was still. I wasn't much on the online gaming just because I've always been bad at video games. I will fully acknowledge like part of why I don't play video games is because I suck at them. I remember playing GoldenEye with my buddies when we would go over to my friend Jared's house. And I was always the guy in the bathroom stall, like just turning around when I would respawn and be like, how do I get out of here? And they would just come in and pop the door open and bust me in the head and then start over. Like I was just, my life is a video game player. I'm not great at it, but like that was the last time I really got into video games. And I keep seeing stuff that makes me think maybe now kids are getting older. I've got more time where I could do that. Maybe I need to jump back in. Grand Theft Auto 6 has been teased for how many years?
2: A decade.
3: Yeah. And they keep, it was supposed to come out last November. It didn't.
2: Mm-hmm.
3: Now there is a online on Netflix. They have a 30-minute basically preview of the game with gameplay and showing you what it looks like.
1: It's a 27-minute extended look. That's the marketing. It
3: looks incredible. Like they say that this thing is bigger, a bigger map than Red Dead Redemption, like double the size of that game, which has a massive gameplay area. Essentially, you can walk around, do whatever you want. Like, so they're showing this, and the first thought I had was like, Kyler Murray. Maybe this is the lifeline JJ McCarthy needs. It's like this game. Can he get it bumped up to like September 12th or whatever? Like the first game is like, see if.
2: I wonder if Kyler Murray's going to be a GTA guy. He's a COD guy, right?
3: Yeah, Call of Duty was one that he got.
2: Almost like a professional?
3: I mean, he
2: is
3: got...
2: Is that true?
3: Whenever they ask you to not play video games as part of your contract negotiations...
2: You're playing too many video games.
3: Yeah, you might need to chill out
1: on that. I'm checking out when Minnesota's bye week is.
2: GTA 6, though. I mean, I feel like there are going to be a lot of people who run up against the issue with their job because of GTA 6.
3: Well, because...
2: People have been waiting for it. It's just immersive.
3: The
2: way they market it is a video game that we've never seen, but like we've never seen something like it before.
3: Yeah, they're marketing it as, I mean, in this game, it says that like you obviously can go work out and stuff like that to keep your video game player, like your character,
2: your avatar,
3: in shape.
2: Yeah.
1: But by the way, their bye week is in October, so he's disappointed.
3: He could get an early, you never know. He's an NFL player. Maybe he can get it like early a little early than other guys. Maybe he can get like one of those reviewer type of things and get it sent to him.
2: Have there been any, beta releases?
1: No.
2: Which is kind of crazy, right?
1: Yesterday was supposed to be like the first official look at the game, but like you brought up earlier in the show, it did get leaked.
3: Oh, that's right.
1: I want to say it was late last week, around then, maybe early this week.
3: Yeah.
1: That's when we got the term jiggle physics that Michael also brought up. People were upset that those didn't improve.
2: So that's like, what am I spending my money on?
3: Jiggle physics are still, I contend, a band name that I would pay to go see. I don't know what the music is, but I would go watch the Jiggle Physics for sure. I feel like we have with online gaming now, with like sports gaming, it's not just that you can play as a player. You can go develop a player and then get him recruited.
2: Yeah.
3: And then go... You can do combine stuff. You can live the life that you've thought of in sports. If you never got to play at that level, you can go out and try to do that. Now, I guess with Grand Theft Auto, but Call of Duty too, there's all these different versions of yourself that you could go live as and see like, all right, what if I was just someone who gave no bleeps whatsoever and just walked around a city with doing whatever I wanted to? Well, you can do that in Grand Theft Auto. And I'm sure you're right. It'll suck people in.
2: I've always been, I won't say always, I like to play video games. As you get older, it just, especially with these new video games, they take so much time. There's so much time invested.
1: It's a chore.
2: It's a chore, man. It's like to get to any point where you're like half decent on the game, you're hundreds of hours in. I'm like, I got other stuff to do. This game isn't paying me money. I don't feel like I'm actually like accomplishing anything. But I still, you know, try to find time to play video games, but I don't have a wife and kids, and I'm still like, I, you know, when am I going to play FIFA? When am I going to play Battlefront 2? So I don't know how Grand Theft Auto is going to work in, because I don't know. I tried to play Witcher 3, and I was like, man, I got to like research what oils to put on my sword. I got to set traps. I got to look. I got to like read up on the monsters. I'm like, dude, I don't care enough.
0: I just want to say
3: a big old pause on oils on my sword.
1: Like, we'll cut that out.
2: That one's on me. I forgot that.
3: I'm learning the terms. I don't know what the, I don't know what you guys are younger than me. I don't know what people are saying.
1: Have you guys ever seen the breakup with Vince Vaughn and Jennifer Aniston? There's a scene where he's playing online in Madden. He beats the snot out of a kid and he's bragging. And the guy's like, you beat an 11-year-old. You're so. And he's like, I have a job and real life responsibilities. You should be better than me at this game. And that's how I feel when I go try to play a game after I haven't played in a while. It's like, if I could kill a 13-year-old in Call of Duty, that's an accomplishment. That's his
3: pros. Yes, that's like pros versus. Stuff Jones. Going on. It's the reverse, though. It's like, oh, here's an 18-year, you know, pitcher that you're going to now try to hit a like slider off of. Now it's like, no, this 13-year-old kid is going to go up against a guy who's got family and responsibilities and life and job stuff and no time. And if you get it done, that is actually a very big.
2: These kids were raised on Fortnite. Their reaction time is insane.
3: Dude, these kids are raised on Fortnite and they're drinking Alani's like it's water. They don't sleep. They don't sleep, and all they do is play video games 24/7.
2: Have you seen like the new way that people play video games, like the competitive gamers, when they're literally, I think, 2 inches from the screen?
3: Oh, yeah.
2: Not an exaggeration in any way. Like, apparently it helps you periph, like motion on like on, you know, on the edges of the screen.
3: How?
2: I don't know.
1: Well, hey. I haven't played games regularly for like a year, but when I was playing, I play on a monitor. I sit really close and I'm very average at best. But so I could only
2: you say
1: imagine.
2: Really close, but do you mean literally like nose touching the
1: pretty
2: screen?
1: Close, not nose to screen, but I got the desk, like the gamer desk and chair, and the monitor is right there on the edge and I'm right there. Yeah.
3: Wow. Okay. Yeah. Interesting.
2: So I still play with the TV up like on the wall.
1: Yeah,
2: I'm not official. I am Division I in FIFA, though, everybody. Hey,
3: that's pretty
1: good.
3: That's
1: impressive.
3: Yeah.
2: Yeah.
3: I saw there was a guy who does like competitive, or people play competitive Tetris on the old school.
2: That's crazy.
3: Yes, but here's the thing. They wear a glove, like a mitten, like a cloth mitten over their, because what they do is they hold the controller. It's an old Nintendo controller. They hold it sideways because they don't like hit the like arrow key with their thumb and then hit the other button with their other thumb. They do it all in one hand and they're basically just like, they're like swiping at it like they were like tapping their fingers on a desk essentially. And they're doing the like left, right, down, down, over, you know, whatever they're doing. All the direction stuff is done in like a like kind of motion.
2: That's crazy.
3: And they said they do it so quick that the oils on the sword can get built up there. You know what I'm saying? But the oils from their hands can build up and it makes it too sticky. So they wear a mitten so it slides over the buttons quicker so they can reset quicker.
2: What world are we living in, man?
3: It's fascinating.
2: I buy into the esports things because I've also seen the claw method of holding your controller. Usually you just hold it.
3: Your thumbs do most of the work.
2: Thumbs do most of the work. The thumbs are using the joysticks and then like the buttons and then your like index fingers have the triggers in the back.
3: Yeah.
2: They do their bottom to their pinky and their ring fingers have the double triggers. Their pointer and their middle finger hit the buttons and then their thumbs hit the joysticks.
1: But then they also have back paddles.
2: Now they also have back paddles. Like, what? I mean, I'm telling you, it's a whole different world.
3: That's
2: gotta be like some kind of athleticism.
3: If you said I drive an Indy car with my feet, I feel like that would be easier than what you just described. Like, I don't know how is that possible?
2: I don't have the dexterity for that.
3: I don't either. All right. Well, anyway, so Kyler Murray, be warned.
2: Yeah.
3: GTA 6 could be coming out.
2: People need to have that in their, like, think about that in their drafts and
1: Their fantasy drafts. Yeah, for sure.
3: Factor it into over-under totals. If you're looking at the Vikings, like, think about where the schedule hits after, like, November. See what it looks like. You may
1: fade them post-November.
3: Are they on the road or at home? If they're at home, there's more chances those games Saturday night. He's up. Yeah, I'm saying, like, you got to think about this stuff. All right, we'll hit the buzzer next. T-Bone and Tyvus on the Fan.
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6: Happy to report no crashes out there. And if I had to pinpoint a slowdown, it's really not bad. But it's over towards that north side both directions of 23, a little bit busier, especially over by Lewis Center. But hey, looking great if you're heading towards Grandview Heights or Upper Arlington. 315 and even 670, your commute times are looking nearly perfect. Even our southeast corner, usually we have problems. 33 over by Gender Road, not the case right now. About a 5-minute commute between Gender Road and 270. I'm 10TV's Brianna Albizu with your fan traffic.
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3: Michael Bennett filling in for Tybus today, now joining us as well, host of Bishop and Friends. He is Bo Bishop. Morning, Bo.
1: So that guy goes like, I'm never taking a day off, to now he's off on a football Friday. Like, that's how quickly.
3: It doesn't count because week zero. He apparently doesn't acknowledge a week zero.
1: That's how quickly it all fell apart.
3: Yeah, must
1: I mean,
3: be
1: the
3: nice,
1: show's
3: man.
1: Better. I've been listening all morning. The show's better, obviously, without him.
3: Of course, because Michael Bennett's here. That's right.
2: I'm thankful Tyvus gives me the opportunity from time to time to try to live up to his standards. You know, he's got to take a day off from time to time.
1: I mean, the bar is so low, Mike.
3: Yeah, that's it. We had someone in the YouTube chat say that if Tyvus, if Michael could put on 20 more pounds, he would get to Tyvus Powell's current weight, which is...
4: He's Mr. PTO.
3: That's right. There we go.
1: That's great.
3: So how are you viewing this week zero? I know we've talked about how this should be week one. We should have already be past that. But there are, I mean, it's not an ecosystem we currently like view as being as valid as the SEC and the Big Ten, but in the ACC, we've got this NC State Virginia game that last year wasn't an ACC game. Now it is, bizarrely. Yeah. And if the scenarios played out like last year, NC State could have used this game. That was Virginia. I'm sorry. The other way around.
1: Look what we're doing. I do the same thing you just did. I'm talking myself into all this stuff. I was looking at the week zero slate, and I'm like, God, this is garbage. There's nothing here I need to watch. Now, by the time I get to today, I'm like, all right, at noon, I got a game. At 3:30, I got USC. 10 o'clock, I got the beloved Bobcats against Utah Tech. I got like a 12-hour smorgasbord of week zero nonsense that I've talked myself into thinking like it's the best ribeye you've ever had in your life.
2: I'm in the same boat, Bo. I was like, you know, who cares? It's week zero. Right. I don't care until week seven. Then I'm like, oh, well, USC, I got to see what they're doing. Stanford should be fun. Florida State, are they going to be anything this year? Like, all right, now I'm in. All right, Saturday's booked up.
1: It's really, this should be week one, and week zero should have been last week, and then away we go. So I'll talk myself into it. I'll end up probably watching quite a bit of it. I mean, I am curious how USC looks if they're better defensively. There's a kid from up in Hoban, the Akron area, a freshman that I think starting at corner for them, which is pretty wild.
3: Oh.
1: I'll talk myself into it.
3: Yeah. I mean, at this point, if it is a situation where you're talking yourself into it to get a little bit excited for a few games, then if you're like, all right, well, that's the way I am with preseason football with the NFL. Mm-hmm. When they do the Hall of Fame game, I'm always like, okay, it's NFL. And then after a quarter, I'm like, no, it's not.
1: Yeah.
3: But by the time we feel like that tomorrow, Sunday will be the start of game week. We'll have press conferences. Yeah. The payoff is better after tomorrow. Like if we talk ourselves into it, if for a half is interesting and then some of these games become duds, well, now we're into the real week one and we'll get there.
2: I think NFL, the storyline is good for preseason. I don't watch preseason games too much, but I'm just, like I said, I'm just amped now that college football is back. I really don't know why. I was like, I'm not going to be that interested. And over these 3 hours, Bo, I'm sure you're feeling that too. It's like, oh, man, no, I'm going to tune in.
1: Yeah, for sure. You're going to talk yourself into it, absolutely. And there's some, I mean, the difference here too is like you're going to see Maeva and USC. Like, I'm high on them. We had them on in 20 Most Interesting. They look like they're pretty locked in. And so to me, when I look at them, I go, okay, well, let's see what they look like against these teams. Let's see if they act accordingly, those type of things. I think with the NFL in the preseason, nobody knows what to do with their hands. Like they don't, what I mean by that is like, nobody knows how to do it. I mean, Mike, when you played, there was groupthink, right? The first one, no starters played. Second one, a little bit of starters. Third, dress rehearsal.
2: Yep.
1: I mean, it was a dress rehearsal game.
2: Yep.
1: And then the fourth was, let's see who we're going to cut and who we're not game. Well, now nobody knows. Like that game last night, like Al Michaels looks like he was sucking down a Johnny Walker Black listening to Frank Sinatra 30 years ago, shirt unbuttoned down to his navel, like no jacket on. I'm like, what is going on here? This is nuts. Yeah. And he's calling a game of people who are not going to ever be on rosters.
2: Yep.
1: And so nobody knows what to do with the NFL preseason anymore. We're obviously headed to a point where they're going to get rid of most of it. I could see a point where we have one or two at most, but it's nobody knows what to do with it.
2: I completely agree with you. Like the having the four clear games and having everybody knowing what the purpose of each game was
1: was
2: I think a pretty good formula, but you described it perfectly. No one knows what to do with their hands. Nobody knows when to play their starters. Nobody knows what the position battles are, what the, like, they're just kind of like, oh, well, we have to field some guys, so let's see what happens.
3: And the motivation for each team is a little different, where if you have a quarterback battle, you might take these games a little more seriously on offense, say, than maybe the team is taking it on defense that you're going against. So there's a lot of that going on, too. By the way, fan poll sponsored by JT's Pizza Pub. Will you be watching Week Zero college football this weekend? Yes, I'll be locked in, or no, I'll wait for Week One or your options. right now it's 57-42 in favor of 57-42 and a half, whatever, in favor of, yes, I'll be locked in. So nice. People are saying
1: it'll
3: they're locked
1: be on, right? Like, yeah, I don't know if I'm going to sit there and, you know, chart it, but I think it'll be on in the background. If I'm in the house, I'm going to be having it on.
3: I'm going to be in on curmudgeon Bill Belichick in Ireland, just chomping nails as they go down and probably lose by 3 touchdowns again. Like that's a storyline.
1: I mean, this is rhetorical because I know you do, but just for the audience to remind them, and I know you remember this, there were so many people who did not cover college football at all and had no idea how college football worked. Really smart people who said Belichick is going to change the way college football is done. He's going to run it like an NFL team. Do you remember that?
3: Oh, yeah.
1: They're going to have different. They're going to have their own dorms. They're going to eat different. They're going to just train specific. I'm like FSU's been doing that for 30 years. Ohio State's probably doing that for 35 years. Like, what are you talking? They were just so delusional of what. I mean, it was just so delusional he was on, and the people that covered him in the league on what he thought he would do in college football.
3: Well, Michael Lombardi was one of those guys, right? Who called him.
1: Dude, he got $2 million. He's making $2 million.
3: Team 33.
1: That clown.
3: Team 33. NFL Team 33 is what he said, basically. Yeah.
1: That's and the funny the way, part. Is like, he's being investigated for inappropriate contact.
3: Right.
1: And he makes $2 million as a general manager. And when they hired him, I said, Mike, I said, does he know all the high school coaches in North Carolina?
3: No.
1: Of course not.
3: No.
1: Like, how's he going to build those relationships?
2: Yeah. Also, there's so much more hand-holding that's required in college than the pros. Bill Belichick could, I say this all the time, Bill Belichick could have just, in the pros, if somebody wasn't doing their job, you cut them. Yes. If some, you know, you don't check to see what guys are eating in the pros. That is their job to be on their diet. Their recovery is their job. Even just attending practices, if they don't attend, you fine them. But you get to college, you got to be checking up on these kids going to classes. You got to be checking up, making sure that they attend, you know, the events. And if they don't, you still have to deal with them.
3: For people who haven't watched it, Bo, I was bringing this up. The Untold with Vince Young on Netflix that's out. People have been starting to comment. It's worth a watch if you haven't seen it, because to that point, Vince Young in college had a handholder who was there for him, Mac Brown. It was a family. He gets the NFL, and he gets the least hand-holdy guy you're ever going to see in Jeff Fisher, who basically is pissed off that he even has to deal with Vince Young. And it was the worst marriage, and I believe that's why that failed. The talent was there, but it's worth it. And by the way, Jeff Fisher entrenched in his, I was not wrong. I did everything right. Crazy. It's worth a watch if you haven't seen it. All right, Bishop and Friends coming up. What do you guys have today, Bo?
1: Oh, we'll have a little fun with week zero. Paul's going to drop by at 10:30, Mr. Feinbaum, Doug at 9:45, and then 2 days in the AFC West. Kirk Morrison, former Raiders linebacker, going to join us at 11:30.
3: There you go. Bishop and Friends, 9 to noon, right here on The Fan. Thank you, Bo.
0: All right, guys.
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3: All right, so I saw this from the Chicago White Sox official team Twitter handle.
2: Okay.
3: You may be aware that Pope Leo the 14th,
2: my guy,
3: is a big Chicago guy, American Pope. He is a big White Sox fan. Was at the World Series they won in 2005. Well, Father Tom McCarthy, a Chicago native, graduate of St. Rita of Kashka High School, presented Pope Leo with a Pope hat inspired by the White Sox. It is the White Sox logo on a papal kind of headdress that you would wear. Black and gold hat with the singular White Sox stocking logo. Very cool. He got a picture of it. We have a sports pope. I'm just saying. I think that's pretty cool.
2: We've got a Chicago sports pope.
3: That's crazy.
2: I mean, once again, I've said it about 50 times. What a time to be alive.
3: That's right. Michael Bennett, thank you for the time this morning. We'll do it again soon.
2: Thanks for having me.
3: Absolutely. Have a great rest of your Friday. We will see you guys on Monday. It's T-Bone and Tyvus on The Fan.
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25: So no incidents out there. So right now, I want to give you a heads up on some weekend construction, and it's all happening downtown. Friday and Monday night, a portion of 70 eastbound will be closed between 315 and 71. That starts at 10 p.m. that day. Keep in mind that 71 northbound ramp to 70 eastbound will remain open. Also, all around the same time, 315 northbound will be closed at 70. Same situation Friday and Monday night at 10 p.m. Just follow the signage out there, and of course, go slow. out on these roads. I'm 10TV's Brianna Albizu with your fan traffic. Have a great weekend.
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1: Good morning. I'm Eric Reeser. The Browns put a bow on the preseason last night in Cleveland. Dylan Gabriel tossed three touchdowns. Menner's Luke Floria caught two of them. Browns beat the visiting Patriots 37-13. Cleveland takes their 1-2 record into the regular season. They'll spend the first 2 weeks in Florida. Week one, September 13th at Jacksonville. Last night in Buffalo, Will Howard threw a pair of touchdowns and also had an interception as the Steelers fell to the Bills 28-27. Howard's competing with rookie Drew Aller for a roster spot in Pittsburgh. All 32 teams need to be down to 53 by Sunday night at 6. As for the Bengals, Cincinnati goes for 3-0 against the Eagles tonight in Philadelphia. In college football last night, Division II Ohio Dominican went down to Kentucky and beat FCS Moorhead State in triple overtime, 42-40. And it's week two of the high school football season. Tyler Danberg is going to be at Ohio Dominican tonight. Bishop Watterson battles Pickerington Central. Kickoff from ODU is at 7 o'clock. You can hear the Fans High School Football Game of the Week right here on The Fan, Ohio sports destination.
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12: I'm talking to Ohio State Athletic Director Ross Bjorken. Coach Day walking on with us right now. 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
14: Hi, everybody. Dom Tabari here.
15: Oh, Reese came in and he handed me papers.
12: Yeah,
15: and then it's a rundown. And then he said, you see that button? That's the only button you need to worry about. Don't touch. There's 8,000 buttons in front of me. Oh, I didn't know what he was talking about.
12: The one that says on.
11: We blew the budget on this imaging. And only two guys answered our ad on Craigslist. Ryan Baker and Eric Reeser. Act accordingly. 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
17: 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What we learned this week, a practice edition of Know the Scores. Practice, unless we do really well, Reese. In which case, we might just count it. Paul Feinbaum going to jump by at 10:30, 11 o'clock. Two-a-days continues in the AFC West. It will be the Chargers and the Raiders. Former Raiders linebacker Kirk Morrison will join us coming up at 11:30. Here's the reality. I looked at week zero about 2 weeks ago, and I said, well, this sucks. How could they have not given us a couple of great games? Why is there not one ranked team? How is Clemson not playing LSU this weekend? How is USC not playing Texas Tech this weekend? Like, where's that weird, quirky, kind of both teams sort of ranked? Maybe they're in the mix type game. Where is that game? There's no game. I mean, what do we got? We got North Carolina, TCU, and San Jose State and USC and NC State and Virginia, and talk yourself into Hawaii and Stanford or get in a look at Florida State. It doesn't work. None of this works. And then you get here.
1: And it all works.
17: August 28th, and you go, God, man, I can't wait to see this. I can't wait to see if Belichick, what's it look like in year two against the Horned Frogs? Where are they playing? They're playing in Dublin. God, Dublin looks great. Maybe I'd go to one of these games someday. Fly Aer Lingus over there and take in a game in Dublin. USC, boy, Jordan Maiva. What's he going to look like against San Jose State? 38.5-point favorites. Do they act accordingly? Is that a three-quarter, four-quarter game? NC State, Virginia. God, I mean, last year, Virginia's in the ACC title game. I mean, you were on campus this year. You can envision where that game's being played in Charlottesville at Scott Stadium. Like, that's pretty interesting there. What's Andrew Luck done as the general manager of Stanford as they host Hawaii? What does that look like? And Mike Norvell, God, you covered Florida State. I wonder if Mike Norvell can finally turn a corner, or is he going to be on the outs if he doesn't? And if he is on the outs, who do they hire at Florida State to take over that job? And then, my God, at 10 o'clock, the alma mater, the beloved Bobcats, I mean, trying to defend a national championship. Like, my goodness, maybe we ought to just park it on the couch and watch all of it. That's how starved we are for it. I am, at least. Like, am I going to be locked into all of this stuff from noon to midnight? No. But if I'm in the house, this is going to be on. And you talk yourself into all of it. Why? Because we're starving for it. And they're giving us morsels. And we're taking it. We're going to take it. I will watch USC and San Jose State. I will watch North Carolina TCU right at noon. I'll check in on Florida State in the afternoon. I'll definitely watch some of the Montana State game late. I'm curious to see what Memphis and UNLV looks like. That'll be the game I flip back and forth to at Saturday night because our guy Aaron Noland is at Memphis. Is he starting? I have no idea. Memphis wasn't 20 most interesting, but I know when the boys play the college football game, Memphis and UNLV are routinely in the playoff. So they must be a little bit good. And this is the beauty of the sport. Next week, we'll have week one, and we'll have all the bells and whistles, and all the teams will play. And this is quite literally the aperitif of that. This is a little taste to get you going. It'd be nice if we had some better games. It'd be nice if there were some games that were ranked versus ranked, even if they were both in the teens. I mean, it'd be fun even if Florida State was playing USC. Like, you could talk yourself into that. Virginia was playing TCU. You could talk yourself into that. Hell, I'm talking myself into all of this. North Dakota State in their first Division I game, taking on Jacksonville State. You talk yourself into all of it, and it's just because we're hungry for it. And it feels like, body clock-wise, we should be playing a game tomorrow. Play next week, but it feels like there should be one tomorrow. So, is week zero great? No, but damn it. I'm going to talk myself. I've already have. I'm going to end up watching quite a bit of this over the next couple of days and a lot of it tomorrow.
1: Yeah, the argument you just made on the air is a similar one that I would say 9 of every 10 listeners within the sound of my voice have made. You did leave off from tomorrow's week zero slate a very important debut as Sacramento State makes their Mid-American Conference debut at Eastern Michigan.
17: Hold on a second. Hold the front door.
1: Mm-hmm.
17: Your Sac State is a MAC team?
1: Yep. Hornets are buzzing into the MAC.
0: MACtion, baby.
17: What?
0: Nationwide.
1: Yeah. Early MACtion now. Guess who's the Coast to Coast Conference now?
17: You got to be kidding me. I didn't know this.
1: Yeah, now you
17: do. I guess I probably... Now I do. Yeah. So the MAC followed the Big Ten's footprint.
1: From UMass to Sac State.
17: Holy, from sea to shining sea.
1: It's got everything.
0: I'm pretty sure Sacramento State was like, we'll pay you whatever you want. Just take us. We need to get in a better
1: They're going to have games on ESPN and like later on when you do Tuesday and Wednesday night MACtion, one of their games.
0: That Tuesday night trip for OU to Sacramento State is going to be something. I actually don't know if they play on a Tuesday.
17: How does that make any financial sense
1: at
17: that level?
0: It doesn't.
17: Sac State was in the Big Sky. They were in the Big Sky Conference when they were 1AA. We used to see them.
0: Bo, do you know why this works? Even though the schedule's weak, you know why it works?
17: Go ahead.
0: Because of what happened last night. When the little engine that could, Ohio Dominican, Division II, knocks off FCS Morehead State in triple overtime.
17: Really?
0: With a big upset to start the season. It was a little bit of a bummer because I was supposed to be there last night on the call with Todd.
17: What?
0: And I couldn't make it because I had to be here with Tyvus for his Brown stuff.
17: You had to babysit Tyvus and that's what kept you from calling this?
0: But it's pretty crazy that Ohio Dominican gets an upset upset win like that for them, knocking off an FCS school.
17: That's amazing.
0: Opener.
17: Oh, that's beautiful. That is beautiful.
0: ESPN was all over it. Highlights last night. The Twitter world was going nuts about it.
17: Great job, man. That's awesome. I would also say they played Morehead State.
0: They did.
17: That's the first time that I've heard that name since being in college. And you remember the game hats?
0: Yeah,
17: those white hats, the game.
0: Mm-hmm.
17: And then it would... So there were certain schools that had certain appeal because of certain nicknames. Wichita State, for example, would be
0: South Carolina.
17: South Carolina was a very popular one. Morehead State, for whatever reason, was a very popular game hat. They were quite popular.
0: I think that show is 3-6 later on today here on The Fan.
17: I just said it was a very popular hat. That's all I said. It was a very popular hat when I was, and I have not heard that. I have not heard their institution since. But that's a hell of a win for Ohio Dominican.
0: That was
17: a great job.
0: And by the way, Bo, you were talking about Memphis, right?
17: Yeah.
0: This is the craziest thing I've ever seen. So I pulled up their our lads to see if Aaron Nolan's the starter, and he's not. Aaron Nolan is listed as the backup, but they're too deep on our lads, which has a handful of three deep as well.
17: Okay.
0: They have 8 returning players. It's all gold.
17: Total?
0: It's all gold.
1: Total.
0: The whole thing is gold for transfers.
1: Yep.
0: It's the craziest thing I've ever seen.
1: Marcus Stokes is their projected starter from West Florida.
17: Dude, the entire defense is in gold.
1: Yeah.
0: 3 true freshmen, 8 returners, the rest gold transfers.
17: Wow. Isn't that something on Aaron Nolan? So he went here, South Carolina there.
2: Yep.
17: Yeah. That's tough.
0: I was kind of, I know a lot of people said maybe Brian Hartline would go after Lincoln Keenholz. I thought Aaron Nolan was the former Ohio State quarterback he might go after.
17: I mean, I don't want it. There's no reason for him to take strays on a Friday in Columbus, Ohio, where he was celebrated as a recruit and all of those things, but maybe he's just not any good.
0: I mean, I'm guessing that's probably it, right?
17: Yeah. Like, sometimes you just miss. But sometimes you're not curated, too. Like, do you land in a place that takes care of you, that nurtures you, that puts you in a position to succeed, all of those things? He probably was thinking when he went to South Carolina that Lenora Sellers would be gone and he'd be the starting quarterback in South Carolina this year.
0: It's one of those great unknowns. What if Julian Sayin doesn't show up at Ohio State?
17: Boy, that's it. Yeah. I imagine we're in Lincoln Keenhold's year two would be my guess. I think he probably would have beat him out, but I don't know. I'm curious what Lincoln looks like at Louisville this year. Yeah, that's wild. Yeah, all transfers on that depth chart from Memphis. So we're, hey, look, and by the way, you got a hell of a high school football slate tonight as well, Bake. Including a big one that we have right on our air.
0: Yeah.
2: At ODU, right?
0: At Ohio Dominican. That's where Bishop Watterson plays their home games. They're taking on Pickerington Central. And I talked about this the other day. In the last 10 years, 4 state championships and 2 state runners-up between these two teams. And the crazy thing is, these are 2 behemoths. This may not even be close because Watterson's that damn good.
17: They're that good, yeah. Yeah, they're nuts. That Division II is an absolute behemoth. Jay Sherritt's not the coach at Central anymore, is it?
0: No, it's not. It's Jeff LaMonaco. Jay retired and then ended up down at his alma mater. He's the Circleville head coach now.
17: Oh my gosh, when I was covering the high school football, he was one of my guys. There were so many of those great guys that it's really incredible what's happened with Central Ohio high school football in the last 15, 20 years. Like how elite, how many teams have won state titles, how the talent has come, the coaching, all of it. Like, it was funny. I was reading something on, it was in that email that we got about Arch, and they were saying, this is the kid from Eastmoor. And it jumped out to him because at that time in the late 60s, early 70s, early 70s would have been what that was. Ohio State had very few kids from Central Ohio because Central Ohio didn't have great high school football in those. It was all Northeast Ohio, Cincinnati. That was really Youngstown, Steubenville, all of that area was really where a lot of the talent, Stark County, that's where a lot of the talent from Ohio State came from. And now look at it and think about all of the kids from Central Ohio who have become Buckeyes. It's really incredible what happened during that time. So good job at everybody involved there. All right, we had preseason football last night. Are we sure that they got all the right people in the quarterback competition up in Cleveland? Dylan Gabriel looked very good. We'll talk about that, the roster breakdown. Can the Browns and the Steelers both keep 4 quarterbacks? Among the questions we'll attempt to answer coming up next. We're off and running on a sort of football Friday. Bishop and Friends right here on The Fan.
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24: From the Logan AC and Heat Services Weather Center.
25: We'll enjoy a mostly sunny sky for the rest of your Friday. Good stuff out there with highs in the lower 80s. There's a tiny chance a shower could pop up. Overnight, mostly clear skies, lows back around 60. For your weekend, mostly sunny on Saturday, 83. Warmer on Sunday, sunshine, 87. For The Fan, I'm 10 Weather Impact meteorologist Justin Gertz.
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17: 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We had preseason football last night. Browns and Steelers both have four quarterbacks currently in the mix. Cutdown day is inevitably going to be Sunday, but you will start to hear names leaked out. For example, the Browns had one of these yesterday with Cedric Tillman, former third-round pick, who it was put out there that they were probably looking to cut him. So what that is if you are a team in the NFL and you want to take a flyer on a former third-round pick, then you know that Cedric Tillman is available. That's how that works. So you're going to see a lot of that in the next, 48, 72 hours until cutdown day on Sunday. Last night, the Browns closed out the preseason. Did you guys watch any of this on Amazon Prime?
2: I watched a lot of it, more than I care to admit.
17: I did too. Al Michaels is my favorite, legendary TV guy ever.
2: He was so good last night.
17: He was so great. It was story time with Uncle Al. Kirk played into it, asked him all sorts of questions, historical stuff. He's telling stories about doing Indians games on Monday Night Baseball in the late 80s. I mean, it was
2: just incredible. He remembered a guy who hit a home run, how many at-bats he had had mm-hmm. before he hit the home run, and how many people were in the stands on that Monday Night game and the pitcher he faced.
17: 40 years ago.
2: It's incredible.
17: Yeah. All doing so with his shirt sleeved rolled up and his shirt like unbuttoned to his navel with no jacket. He looked like Dean Martin at the Palm. Just an incredible, all of it, one, as big as possible. And you just thought, I'm watching him just going, this is so absurd. It was such a win, like, just to listen to it. And then they brought Fitzpatrick in at some point, and then he was telling stories. Like, it was just awesome. Like, if you just like listening to a legend talk, because the game, you know, I mean, none of these guys are really going to contribute. I mean, they're just not. The story was probably Dylan Gabriel, who really looked sharp in the entire first half, quarterbacking the Cleveland Browns. Todd Monken was asked about the situation Gabriel's been in and how he's handled it.
11: Well, that's great for him. I mean, I know it's been hard. I mean, let's be real about it. You know, he's a prideful guy. He's had a lot of success in his career, and all he does is prepare. That's all he does. Come to work every day, prepares like a pro. You can see he can really operate. I mean, he gets it. He gets what we want to do. He has a certain confidence about him when he takes the field. And I'm fired up. We had a chance to meet a little bit before the game and talk about the things he wanted to get called, what he felt comfortable with. It's like having a coach. You know, he's easy to kind of explain, like, hey, this is what I like, this is what I don't like. Like I always say, we don't need more plays. We need plays that you feel really comfortable with. So really happy for him.
17: Todd was also asked about the possibility of keeping four quarterbacks, because Talen Green played in this game as well, who they drafted in the sixth round out of Arkansas, and he flashed. The athleticism certainly did. Here's Coach Monken on that.
11: Sure. We had a lot of. That's why we played both of them, right? That's why we played them, to try and help us a little bit in terms of where we're at from a roster standpoint. So we got a lot to talk about, because I thought they both did some really good things. I really think the way they played was how I thought they'd play, right? Talen really within himself, very poised. And then Talen was going to have some splash plays, some plays where you get him on the perimeter and use his athleticism as you keep working to refine his throwing ability. Not throwing, but his passing, right? So, again, it was fun to watch him play, but just like every position, you know, we're going to have to cut it down. That's just, we can't keep everybody.
17: I don't know. I kind of think that there's a decent chance the Browns keep all four. I kind of do. I just think that they drafted Dylan Gabriel to be a long-term backup quarterback, and what Todd Monken said in that first clip is exactly why. Because if something happened to either of the other quarterbacks, you can put Dylan in, and he can run the exact same stuff. Doesn't matter. Like, he will step right in. He'll know the game plan. He'll know the calls, operation, everything. He'll walk in and do it. And the thing is wherever this goes beyond this, I just would be shocked if he wasn't involved. And I just think they're going to probably keep all four is what they'll end up settling on, which is tough because you're going to have to make a roster cut somewhere else.
2: Because the depth that the Browns are being challenged with at other positions makes me very nervous that four quarterbacks is the path they want to go to. But watching Dylan Gabriel just be competent last night in every phase of his game made me think that if the Browns don't keep him, some team's going to inquire about him, and some team should. And this is his ceiling, is to be a competent backup. He's not going to go and light the world on fire, but he's not going to go and lose you football games. And so I think it'd be a win, absolutely, if the Browns could keep Dylan as that competent backup, whatever happens with QB1. But he's going to, I think, find success wherever he goes as being a solid backup quarterback. But, yeah, four quarterbacks, when you're as tested depth-wise as the Browns are at so many other positions. I mean, I guess the initial 53 you keep him, unless you get an offer for a Dylan Gabriel that doesn't, I mean, it's not, nothing's going to wow you, but something you'd have to consider. I'd be surprised if four quarterbacks were around Monday, but it's only the initial 53.
0: So I guess I have kind of three quick questions on this. If all things were equal, physical ability, Dylan Gabriel's the best quarterback Cleveland has, right?
17: You mean like if they're all like create a player and they have the same physical attributes?
0: Yeah, like if Dylan was 6'3" he's the best quarterback they have.
17: If Dylan was 6'3", he would have been the number one pick in the draft.
0: Number two, and I've heard a lot of people say, well, maybe the Browns can trade Dylan Gabriel. I don't think he's the one they want to trade if they make a trade. And I don't know if they want to trade any of them, but you mentioned he's their backup for the next 10 years.
17: He could be, yeah.
0: Like, if somebody comes calling on Shador, I make it. I do it. Quite frankly.
2: I do, too.
17: I would imagine they'd be open to all of that. I think everybody is probably available. There's some certain non-availables, like the bubble wrap guys. But, like, yeah, I would assume that would be the case. The reason that Dylan is so... would be coveted is not the right word, but the reason that he would be somebody that is attractive to a lot of NFL teams is because of what Todd said in that first answer. He's ready to go.

0: Two touchdowns and a pick, and then Drew Aller was 9 of 18 for 88 yards. Mike McCarthy sounds like he's going to keep all four, too. He said, quote, "I feel good about the quarterback room. I've been saying it for quite some time, and they've showed it on the field. We got two veterans that we can win with, and we got two young guys that we're excited about the future." None of these guys, I do think one of the things that's happening in the league, guys, I think people are worried about what happened with Darnold. And they're worried about what happened with Bake.
1: I just don't think you can be that scared.
0: But I think they are. Yeah. I mean, that's what these guys are. I think in the back of their minds, like, God, I don't want to give up on somebody in case they turn into that somewhere else. And then we look like idiots.
2: Those were first round picks, though, high in the draft.
0: They were.
2: These are third round pick, sixth round pick.
0: But you know, how do you else explain it? Why are they worried about keeping Will and Drew and Mason Rudolph and Aaron Rodgers? Are the Browns worried about keeping four quarterbacks?
2: Mason Rudolph thing is fascinating. The Browns, I think, are a little hamstrung with Deshaun's contract, and that's why. I don't know who Mason Rudolph has pictures of in the Steelers organization, but it's someone high up. Like, you have no reason to keep him on your team this year.
0: Well, I would agree. I would just say Drew or Will can back him up. And the reality is, if something happens to Rodgers, what are you playing for anyway? Right? I mean, play one of the young kids and see if either one of them hit. Same thing in Cleveland. Like, if this doesn't work with Watson, then play Shador until it doesn't work with him, and then play Dylan, play Talon, play whatever. But, like, the whole point is you just got to make sure that one of these guys, you have enough of a data points on them that you can decide if you have to go back into the quarterback, you know, roulette next year. That's what most of these teams, unless you have Josh Allen, unless you have one of those guys, that's what you're doing. It's game week. Next week, Buckeyes and Ball State. It has been a long slog to get to this point. The Buckeyes chomping at the bit to get going. We'll get into that in 2 minutes. Bishop and Friends right here on The Fan.
1: Summertime napping season is upon us. What's that mean? 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
10: The pros who knows.
0: Well, here's what's up. A week from now, it'll be a football Friday. The Buckeyes will be a little more than 24 hours away from putting toe to ball against Ball State. 12:30 kick on BTN to open the season for the Buckeyes. 50.5? 50.5 is the number?
2: It's a whole lot of points.
0: Give me Ball State. Like, geez. I mean, does Ohio State do enough plays to get to that point? I mean, the way they coached it last year, I just, you know, even if it's 42-0 at half, I mean, you got to get touchdowns on every possession, and you got to, I don't know, that seems like a lot considering
2: how they play. Arthur Smith's coming in, opening up.
0: What's that?
2: Arthur Smith

0: coming in. He's going to open it up.
1: The over under is 56.5. So, you know.
2: Okay.
0: That's so insane. 50.5.
1: The line's
2: 56.5.
0: Enjoy your six, Ball State.
2: So they're basically, you know,
1: you have to shut them out and score on every possession.
2: 49-0 is what would be required to get the under. You can see a late touchdown Ball State making it 49-7. 56-7 wouldn't even do it. Good grief. That's brutal. This has been a long, long offseason. It's been a long camp, and everyone is excited to see what this team's all about. This is going to be a fascinating year in college football. We're going to get you completely set for it next week, but just think about the uncertainty. I was listening to Mike Elko had a press conference yesterday, the Texas A&M head coach. He had a press conference yesterday, and he was talking about, he said this out loud, and we talk about it all the time, but it's interesting to hear a coach talk about it. He said, there are games tomorrow. And he had this availability Wednesday. So there are games tomorrow, and I don't even know who's eligible on my roster. And he's right. Nobody does. Nobody knows who's eligible. Nobody knows who's not. Everybody's got 50 new guys. Like, this is going to be a wild season of college football, and I think a wide open season. And one of the things that I do think is going to happen is there are going to be multiple three-loss teams that make the playoff. By multiple, I mean more than one. I think there's going to be multiple two-loss teams that make the playoff, because so many of these teams are going to cannibalize each other as this season goes along. For Ohio State, so much of the faith in them being the number one team in the country is that offense. It's a Heisman quarterback back. It is the best player in college football back. It's the depth. It's everything that we all see that nets the Buckeyes that number one spot. And I do think a big reason Ohio State's number one, and by such a wide margin, I think that surprised a lot of us, is just because the Buckeyes are a very safe pick. And I can embarrass you as a pollster. You put them number one in your preseason, they're not going to finish outside of the top 25 like Clemson and Penn State did a year ago when people had them with number one overall votes in the preseason. That's not going to happen. Worst case scenario, they're going to go 10-2 and be smack dab in the middle of the playoff. That's the worst of it. Best of it, perhaps you have a team that can win a national championship again. Julian Sayin's going to be at the center of all of this. What does year two look like for him? He got a big honor before the season even started. Here's Jules on the idea of being a captain at Ohio State.
3: Yeah, I mean, it means so much to me to be a captain. You know, the history and the tradition of this program, and you know, I really just can't put it into words that my teammates, you know, selected me and the six others, because, you know, it's truly a great honor.
2: Yeah, and new faces in that captain role. Julian on the offensive side. We talked about Brandon Ennis and Jeremiah Smith and Austin Saraval. Those guys are old hat in terms of Ennis and Saraval. Smith, we talked about yesterday, kind of what is capable for him. Peyton Pierce could be one of the faces of this defense. Here's Peyton Pierce on the surprise of being named a captain.
4: It means a lot. That meant a ton to me. I didn't know that if I was going to be voted captain or not. You know, the night before, I was kind of thinking about it a little bit. So it was relieving hearing my name, you know, being called, and it means a ton to me. It means more than, you know, a lot of things, because being voted by, you know, your peers to lead them is a huge honor. It's like one of the biggest honors in this program, and, you know, seeing the captains before me, it's a huge role, and I know a standard I have to play at and lead at, and so I'm ready to go do that.
2: Yeah, he's going to be in the middle of this thing. I was taking a look at some. Go ahead, Beck.
0: I was just going to say, I'll never forget, and I think it was right after, because I don't think James could talk about him before he signed, but right after he committed.
2: You can't talk about one, yeah, until you sign, you can't talk about
0: him. Yeah, so it was right after National Signing Day when Peyton Pierce signed, and I don't know if I was in that day or if I was just listening to you guys.
2: Mm-hmm.
0: And I remember James talking about this kid before he even stepped on campus at Ohio State.
2: Yep.
0: And played a down. I remember him talking about this kid, and boy, is everything he said back then coming to fruition.
2: He knows a little bit about linebackers.
0: just it turns a little.
2: Out. Yeah. Yeah. I mean, he went into both Sonny and Arvell, because they were both kind of position agnostic, and nobody knew what to do with them. And he went into both of them and said, they're linebackers, they'll be first-round picks, and they both were. And then you land Peyton Pierce, and now he's going to be a captain, and you're hearing great things about Riley Pettijohn. And so, yeah, I mean, this is kind of where you're at. And that's kind of that never-ending thing that we're on here in terms of Buckeye football. And so next week we'll get set for it, take a look at everything we learned around the country, make some prognostications. There are, we talked about Jeremiah yesterday. He has had some high praise for some of the guys in his room. Let's start with Jeremiah on Legend Bay, who's getting more than a little bit of buzz.
5: I think I said this back in spring. I said to Luke Montgomery, I said, before Legend Bay leave Ohio State, he'll be a Heisman finalist or he'll end up winning it. And the things he's been doing in practice has been pretty special for sure.
2: So if that's, I mean, that's high praise, obviously. They gave him number two. That tells you about all you need to know about what they expect for him to be able to do. Obviously, there are some issues because we haven't always seen him in number two. Sometimes he's in another number. We missed him the first few days of camp. So they're trying to get him kind of all ducks in a row on him. But everything you're hearing from practices is that he's absolutely popping. Add to that, Brock Boyd, who we've had whispers about, who, by the way, he's now in the NCAA video game. And I saw that he had a problem with being a 70 overall. He actually tweeted them, I got to talk to somebody at EA about being a 70. Jeremiah Smith did have some high praise for Brock Boyd as well. This was on the Triple Option podcast with Urban and those guys.
6: What do you call Brock Boyd?
7: White Lightning.
6: You call him White Lightning. Does he deserve it?
7: Yeah, for sure. For sure.
6: How so?
7: He's just fast. He know everything that he's doing. Very smart football player and go make a lot of big plays for us this season.
6: When you first looked at him, were you like, who is this guy? Or does he cut the figure?
7: Nah, I actually knew who he was from high school. I mean, everybody was telling me he got all these type of yards and all these type of touchdowns in high school. So he was pretty good coming in.
8: I'll tell you what, to have a name, White Lightning, is he fast, Jeremiah Smith, or fast, or just fast?
7: He's fast. I won't say he is fast to me, but he can run for sure.
2: So if you wanted to know why Ohio State didn't shed a tear with Mylon Graham or Quincy Porter, this group of freshmen is why. So it's not just Brock Boyd and everything that he's going to bring to the table, the incredible production at South Lake Carroll. It's also Legend Bay and his start-stop ability and kind of a true weapon. I mean, if we used to say this all the time, Urban was always looking for a Percy Harvin type, always was looking for one of those. Jalen Marshall was probably the closest around here. Curtis Samuel did it a little bit. But Legend is that type. And we didn't even talk about Chris Henry yet, who looks like Predator. He's like 6'6". So, like, why weren't they worried about Mylon Graham, Quincy Porter going to Notre Dame and probably one of them at least starting, maybe both? This is why.
1: Yeah, and it's, you know, not to say that those two guys were bad, because they'll probably be very productive for Notre Dame this season. I think there might, you know, some questions, obviously, is how well they're going to integrate, but this is the continuation of wide receiver U.
2: Mm-hmm.
1: Like, I do know LSU's got, is a claimant to it. They're one, certainly a wide receiver U, but for Ohio State, like, the pipelines never run dry. And I think both of those players that went into the transfer portal saw that, because how do you not? When you get on the field, you can't lie to the players.
2: No, they know.
1: And seeing how some of these guys just do everything so effortlessly, like Chris Henry does everything effortlessly. Brock Boyd is making seasoned college football defenders look silly on this Ohio State team. Like, you look at that and you go, ah, there's no chance for me here.
2: Mm-hmm.
0: I don't know what the numbers are going to be for him, but there's no player on the Ohio State roster that I'm more excited to watch this year than Chris Henry Jr.
2: Mm-hmm.
0: And just see what kind of influence he has on the game, has on this team, and if he truly is, and I believe he is, next in that wide receiver room at Ohio State.
2: Can you imagine, like, being defenses and having Jeremiah on one side and Chris on the other, like, just in the red zone? The problems that's going to present, it's going to be a scene, man, that side of it. Doug's coming up next. Bishop and Friends right here on The Fan.
9: The Buckeyes are number one, and you can hear all the games here on The Fan, which is also number one. Coincidence? I think not. Your home of champions, The Fan.
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2: All right, a little earlier than normal, but on a football Friday nonetheless, our good buddy Doug LaMaurice, the Bill and Doug Show, joining us on the Bryant Heating and Cooling Systems Fan Guest Hotline. We had a little maybe precedent setting this week. In all my years covering college athletics, buddy, I never saw an instance where the Big Ten did it first and the SEC followed suit. They kind of made their own rule.
25: Yeah.
2: Everybody followed.
25: The SEC kind of talked it, then the Big Ten just came in and walked it and said, yeah, we're going to do this.
2: They did.
25: And I was like, Okay. Welcome to the new reality. Yeah. So, I mean, I will say, right, the Big Ten tried to lead during COVID and nobody followed. Right. Yeah. So like that was one of those of like, hey, let's not play. And then it was like, actually, no, everybody wants to play. So I think it mattered. Right. It's just like another thing on the pile of and this is one of those things that this is a little interesting test of like self-governance. Right. That's the thing that the SEC has thrown out. Like, well, if we can't make all rules together, we'll make our own rules. It's like here the conferences are making their own rules, but the Big Ten made it first, and then everyone else kind of just did the same rule anyway. So I did note that, Bo. I did note that the Big Ten led on that. I found it interesting as well.
2: Yeah, and I so that part, and then the next part is now maybe, I mean, is this kind of how this is going to go? Like, as opposed to, like, leaning on Congress, which is never going to do anything, or hoping that the NCAA, which they kind of all are, do you think there's perhaps a precedent here that maybe these two conferences and major college football only, because the other is a whole different can of worms, maybe that they can have some sort of a pathway here for governance?
25: I mean, right? I mean, it's states versus federal, right? That, well, right. You know, are we doing it all? And we're trying to, are we letting everybody kind of do their own thing, but maybe you'll all arrive at similar conclusions. So the thing that would be dangerous, and what, I mean, not dangerous, but weird, is if the SEC was just like, you know what, bring on the pros. They'll make our teams better.
2: Yes.
25: And the other conferences were like, this doesn't make sense for college football. And the SEC was like, we will take every 25-year-old millionaire we can get because we want to win. And then what?
2: Mm-hmm.
25: And then would the Big Ten be like, well, now we're not going to play people who have pros on their teams because we, and then that's where it gets complicated. This was easy because individually, all the conferences arrived at the same conclusion.
2: Yeah.
25: I guess the Big East in basketball has not gotten there. Like, that would be interesting if Connecticut's like, yeah, we'll have pros. Who cares, right? So that's the thing where I don't know. Like, that's where the rubber meets the road on, okay, if you have vastly different rules and someone's decision gives them a huge competitive advantage as you are all chasing the same national championship, then what? So that's why I kind of don't like everyone doing their own thing. But this is, again, a good test case. But then, like, what would you do then, Bo? What's the answer if the SEC says, yes, we're not doing that. We're playing pros. Would the Big Ten be, would just say, okay, that's your decision. But then when you get to a playoff semifinal, if there's a bunch of former NFL guys on SEC teams, that's an advantage.
2: My hunch is the Big Ten is finally in a position of enough power that it can influence, that probably they could say, fine, go it alone. Good luck to you. I don't think it's going to come back. I think the SEC is too smart. I think the SEC realizes they're not in a position of power anymore, Doug. There's really nowhere else they can go from an expansion standpoint to add teams that would add to their value. Financially, they're not as well off as the Big Ten. They're never going to be. And in terms of their individual teams, they don't have the NIL backing that a lot of these Big Ten teams have in general. Sure, Texas does, A&M. So, but in general, they don't. LSU does. But the old guard SEC doesn't. The Bamas, the Floridas, the Georgias, those, they don't. And so the Tennessee sort of does. But the point is, I think that for the first time, the Big Ten is negotiating from a true position of power right now in the sport. And so they took advantage of it. And I've been really critical of Petitti because I didn't hear from him for like 2 years. But he got his extension this week. He's had a really good last year, Doug.
25: He has. And it is like the football led the way. But then everyone fell in line and said, you know what? We're good at football. Let's do this thing. And you and I thought they were slow on that. But it feels like they are there now. It feels like this TV guy maybe is the right guy for the moment. And if we think that he does things that aren't good for the Big Ten or for Ohio State, we'll certainly say that down the line. But Jim Delaney was a huge, staunch advocate for the Big Ten for a very, very long time as the commissioner. He wasn't always saying and doing the things that people wanted, right? If he's threatening, if we pay players, we'll go D3, some of that ridiculous stuff. But he did have power. And then there was a little bit of that power vacuum in between there after Delaney. And now it feels like because of the football, because of the changes in the sport, and by the way, Tony Petitti seems competent, they've gotten sort of some of that power off the field back, while they clearly also have power on the field.
2: Absolutely. Next week, we'll have a full game week. I'm going to end up watching a lot of this stuff over the weekend. We'll have week one. It's been a very long kind of off season for everybody and a very long camp for Ohio State. You've been at these availabilities. You were at the open practices. 50 new guys, number one team in the country. As you've listened to these players talk and you've tried to figure out some of the storylines that are going to be there this season, what jumps out to you as, I'll be interested to see how they answer that question.
25: The second receiver stuff, the continued conversation around Brock Boyd and Chris Henry Jr., that Devin McEwen looked so good in the first three practices we got to see early in camp. It feels like they are going to feed Jeremiah. He averaged 8.2 targets per game last season. I think he can get to 10, right? Mm-hmm. That's the norm. We're going to at least throw 10 passes a game at this guy. Arthur Smith wants to feed his playmakers like he did Derrick Henry. I think that's real. And I announced this on our show the other night, Bo, and I'll announce it again here. I'm officially in on the Ohio State offense. I know that's a bold thing to say.
2: Jeez.
25: When you have Jeremiah Smith and Julian Sayin, but I'm in. And I did think, as Austin Sereveld on Wednesday night explained, yeah, they kind of told me, since the summer I've kind of been working at right guard and it kind of felt like it was going that way. That just told me that Ian Moore at left tackle, Sereveld at right guard was what they wanted to do. They tried mm-hmm. other looks, but they wound up at the thing that they preferred. And, you know, like, they know better than me. What do you prefer? I just always like when plan A works.
2: Yeah.
25: Right. So whatever your plan is, if you can do your plan, great. If you're like, well, we were going to do this and then we couldn't, and we were going to do that, and then it's like, ooh, then I get worried. So I think Ian Moore at left tackle locks that offensive line into place. I think everything that Jeremiah has said and they've said is right, is what you want to hear. And everything that everyone said about Julian Sayin is what you want to hear. So yeah. Give me that O-line, that quarterback, that number one receiver, and that play caller with Arthur Smith. Let the rest sort its stuff out, and I think it's probably the best offense in the country.
2: I would concur, my friend, as DiCaprio said in Catch Me If You Can. Great stuff. Next week we're doing a game, buddy. It's going to be fun.
25: Love it. Thanks for having me, brother.
2: All right, there he goes. The great Doug LaMarisa, Bill and Doug Show. They do Ohio State football. They do it at BillandDougShow.com. Mr. LaMarisa joining us on the Bryan Heating Cooling Systems Fan Guest Hotline. What we've learned this week coming up next, along with Mr. Feinbaum at 10:30, Bishop and Friends, right here on The Fan.
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14: Good morning, I'm Eric Reeser. College football's week zero starts tomorrow at noon. TCU battles North Carolina in Dublin, Ireland. One Big Ten team's in action Saturday. San Jose State's at number 14, USC at 3:30. The number one team in the country's in action next Saturday. Ohio State hosts Ball State at 12:30. Buckeyes are 15.5-point favorites against the Cardinals. On the field last night, Division II Ohio Dominican up in Delaware went down to Kentucky and beat FCS Moorhead State in triple overtime, 42-40. It's week two in the high school football season. Our game of the week is at Ohio Dominican tonight. Bishop Watterson battles Pickerington Central. The Golden Eagles haven't lost a game since 2023. Tyler Danberg is going to be on the call. Skip Mossack is going to have pregame coverage at 6:30. And the NFL preseason wraps up this weekend. Browns beat the Patriots last night. Bengals are at the Eagles tonight at 8. 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
19: The uncle you never knew you had. The friends you kind of wish you didn't. This is Bishop and Friends.
2: All right, second hour on a sort of Football Friday edition of the program. Mr. Feinbaum dropping by in 29 minutes from now. Let's kick off hour two with what we learned this week, boys.
19: We're not trying to do too much around here, but over the course of 5 days, you might have gleaned some stuff. Bishop and Friends present what we've learned this week.
2: Yeah, I mean, I think what it starts with is, and probably the headline of the week, is that the Big Ten and the SEC created a rule. And the Big Ten did it first. The SEC talked. Big Ten acted. Put in rules. Put in penalties, including what I thought was pretty brilliant, a half-season ban for the coach to go with the coach who takes a player who was previously in an NFL camp and signed an NFL contract. So that's positive. I think if you're looking for guardrails on the sport, that's a very positive one. I think the SEC did take it to a pretty big step with half of the revenue from the football program would then be used as fine. That would be debilitating for every program. Now, it seems like LSU is going to fight this, and the state of Louisiana is going to fight it, so this is essentially going to be LSU suing LSU on this thing. All the while, you have this, you guys put this in the prep. I saw this yesterday and I forgot about it. Tommy Castellanos, who was at Florida State last year most recently. Before that, he was at Boston College with Bill O'Brien. Before that, he's at UCF. He's now at Texas Tech. And apparently he can be so because he was only in a rookie mini camp tryout with the Dolphins as a wide receiver. So he's another one of those. He's another one of those class of 22s, five to play five guys. So I guess what I think is going to be a really slippery slope here is if you bend the rules on this, like if he had a tryout at a rookie minicamp, that doesn't count. But if he was on a rookie roster, that does. I think that's a very slippery slope. And I'm curious if how any of this holds up in litigation. But the thing that we learned, and honestly, ironically enough, with Texas Tech and Brennan Sorsby is if college football bands together and actually does something for the greater good, they can enforce some rules. So we'll see how the, if these conferences hold firm on all of this.
3: So the Castellanos TRO was filed in Kentucky. There's one in Texas currently, and then there's the LSU one, which is the LSU players or the players that are transferring into Ole Miss. And I do think this is Lane Kiffin playing chicken with the rest of college football, because I understand there's WNBA players on college basketball rosters, there's NBA players on college basketball rosters, and I think generally college sports fan or college football fan isn't too worried about that. So it feels like Lane Kiffin's on an island that's increasingly shrinking. And the rest of the coaches, like you heard from Dan Lanning last week, you heard from Ryan Day earlier this week, that are against this. And any judge, any lawyer can rule and say, all right, well, you've colluded against these certain players. This injunction must stand. But a judge can't make a player or make a coach play a player. Like, you might be able to force him onto a roster, but Ryan Day, if a judge tells Ryan Day, hey, you got to play this player, Ryan Day is going to have some choice words, and a few of them I can say on the air. So if it's just LSU and maybe a handful of other schools, those schools start to whittle as I think more and more coaches put them on blast and say, we're not interested in doing that.
4: The Castellanos thing is also Texas Tech. I don't believe the Big 12 has jumped into what everybody else was doing, correct?
2: They have. Okay. They do, but it's... They have, but they're it's not quite as firm as the Big Ten's ruling in terms of the penalties. And they're thinking, their belief is that because he wasn't ever like on, he was in a tryout, he wasn't on an NFL roster, that is the slippery slope that they're hoping they can slide down to put him onto Texas Tech. Because he wasn't on a quote on a roster. But that's the thing where you get into trouble. To me, this has to be black and white, finite. Yeah, exactly. Bird law. No gray area. Yes, no, that's it. Done. Otherwise, you get into a mound of trouble, and they're going to get into trouble in basketball with all of this.
4: Maybe this is where the Big Ten, the SEC, the ACC, those need to put some pressure on the Big 12 and say, no, we're not going to play you anymore if you're doing this. I mean, I think that's the thing we've learned through all of this, and again, it kind of started with the Brennan Sorsby situation, is when these schools band together, they can get stuff done. And that's the way it's supposed to be, because these schools are the NCAA. And if something's not right, go ahead and make it. And like we've talked about, and it's why courts have been getting involved in this. And I understand there are discrimination issues where you have to have laws like this, where these places can't just make up their own rules about who's coming in here or not. But the only people that are getting discriminated against here are people that went on to play professional and now want to come back and gain their, quotes, amateur status again.
2: That's exactly right. I mean, this is going to get tricky. Yesterday, and you alluded to this, Bake, a Dallas judge signed an order that prohibits the NCAA, the SEC, and its commissioner, Greg Sankey, from stopping a group of athletes, three of whom are currently listed on NFL rosters, from returning to college sports for one more season of play. It's Cowboys wide receiver Jordan Hudson, who I believe was an SMU guy, Kansas City Chiefs linebacker Wesley Bizant, and Chiefs wide receiver Omari Evans are among 41 players listed as plaintiffs in a restraining order. There's a bunch of them in this that basically, and this judge is saying, yeah, you can't. As long as, this was the judge's ruling, as long as they would have been eligible to continue playing college sports in the following semester, if they had a fifth year of eligibility, they are eligible today. You got to be willing to fight all this. Got to be willing to fight it. And just reminder to the audience, so this is under the NCAA's new 5-for-5, of which I don't know why. I guess I know why they did it. They went to 5-for-5 so they could avoid litigation. That's really what they were trying to do, is avoid litigation. But in doing so, they retroactively made, or that's judges are finding, that they retroactively made everybody from the 2022 class eligible. That's what's happened here. Now, I don't know why. I don't know if there was a way in the NCAA's infinite wisdom when they went to the 5-for-5 to make it like post-whatever date designation. We're going to do this. I don't know if they neglected to do that or if judges are just going past that. I have no idea. But that's where all of this sticky stuff is happening. And so the question, if you're the SEC and the Big Ten, is are you going to be willing to fight these court battles where you're clearly going to lose, as they just lost yesterday? So are you willing to fight them? And if you're not willing to fight them, are you willing to fight them and with the understanding that these plaintiffs will have probably not as deep of pockets as you to fight back? But these stays that continue to happen are going to make them eligible in the meantime. So honestly, guys, I kind of get the feeling that maybe more and more of these rulings come in, that this might be something that they just aren't able to fight in a timely enough manner. Because you guys know that these stays happen and then there's an appeal of the stay and they're never heard in a timely manner. What a mess.
3: Yeah, for reference, the one in Texas is 14 days, and they'll have another hearing on September 11th.
2: Yeah.
3: And so at that point, is anybody involved with any of these universities interested in doing a court thing? No. I think to Ohio State, and on September 11th, that weekend, it's everybody from the football program's dialed into the football season. Ross Bjork's dialed in to make money for the team for the football season. Like, nobody's got time or really energy to battle this stuff.
2: No.
4: You mentioned the time, and you talked about Mike Elko's comments, where he's like,
2: yeah,
4: you got games starting. We don't know who's eligible or not. Mm-hmm. Well, that's where the universities just take over and say you're not. Right?
2: Yeah, and then you got to be able to stand up to litigation.
3: And I do think Ryan Day had a good point where he said, our roster's set.
4: What litigation, though, do the way they're doing this, like if you're penalizing the coaches, like if this guy's on the, I think I'm on the team, how can there be litigation, like if the coaches are just like, well, we're not playing them?
2: No, I understand that, and I'm with you, and I was under the impression, I really thought that that penalizing the coaches would make the damages harder to prove because the damages are to the coaches, but obviously it didn't take very long for there to get somebody pretty organized on this front. My hunch is that this is player agents that are funding this.
3: I think of the Browns tight end whose name escapes me, but his agent or representation, Drew Rosenhaus, is leading a lot of this.
2: Yeah, their case is the latest in a growing number of legal challenges to the eligibility rules. The judge's order in the Dallas case is the first to specifically block a conference from creating rules that could punish schools in their league for signing any of the plaintiffs. The order specifically says that the NCAA, SEC, and Sankey cannot block the players' return based on transfer portal rules or their time on a pro roster. Also states that if any of those groups want to prohibit any of the plaintiffs for a different reason, they would need to come to court and argue their case in front of the judge. All of this takes time. A lot of time. So we'll see where this all shakes out, but that's a pretty interesting ruling coming out of Texas yesterday. Next week, around this time, we will attempt to know the scores. It's week zero, baby. We've got some scores. A little bit of a practice edition of the scores coming your way next. Bishop and Friends, right here on The Fan.
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24: We'll enjoy a mostly sunny sky for the rest of your Friday. Good stuff out there with highs in the lower 80s. There's a tiny chance a shower could pop up. Overnight, mostly clear skies, lows back around 60. For your weekend, mostly sunny on Saturday, 83. Warmer on Sunday, sunshine, 87. For The Fan, I'm 10 Weather Impact meteorologist Justin Gertz.
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2: Indeed it is, and we are proudly brought to you and sponsored by our great friends at Diamond Cellar, your true jeweler for nearly 80 years. We did we do really well at this last year with know the scores, or was it the NFL that I, one of them I crushed, the other one I think I kept my head above water. I can't really remember.
4: So I know last year and know the scores because I have my numbers. I was 19 games over 500. I okay. started really strong and had a lead, and you came on late, and I think you were possibly 20 or more games over 500. You came back and took the win, I believe.
2: I have these absurd. This is crazy. I actually have this. I have everything on these yellow, like legal mm-hmm. pads. I didn't even. I never threw it away. Oh yeah, yeah. So it ended up. Yeah, ended up 110 and 98.
4: Okay.
2: So I ended up just 12 over. Oh, no, I'm sorry. No, that's NFL. College, 93 and 68.
4: Yeah, so you got me by three games.
2: Okay. All right. Very
4: good. But we both did well.
2: We did well. Yeah, we did well. So you're welcome. We're putting kids through college.
4: Now, I'm a little nervous with this test run because we didn't do this last year.
2: No.
4: And last year, week one, I crushed it. I think I went like 11-1. So I'm a little nervous here about this.
2: Well, this is what we do, Bake. Like, if we do well, then it counts. If we don't do well, then it doesn't count. I mean, let's just be completely duplicitous in this thing and have no integrity whatsoever. But we do have a week zero, and we should probably pick some games. And by the way, going to have a new kind of a new wrinkle to this when we start next week, where you too can win, not just by shadowing all of our picks or fading them if we suck, but also a little bit of a giveaway winner. So a little preview for things to come, Bick.
4: Yeah, Bo. So Hothead Burritos is going to sponsor Know the Scores this year when we get into it fully next week.
2: Yeah,
4: and they're going to do a 20-person away game tailgate for the five away games, and then a $50 gift card for all the other weeks. So this 20-person tailgate is like a $300 value. So it's going to be pretty cool. So we're going to have to figure out a way to tie a listener to your picks, tie a listener to my picks, and whoever wins, that listener's going to pick up the tailgate.
2: I love it. That sounds like a plan. And so we'll begin that next week. So a dry run with week zero. Go ahead, Reese.
0: It's time for Know the Scores on Bishop and Friends.
3: All right, we'll start tomorrow at noon in Dublin, the Ireland version. Aer Lingus Classic Part 12, however long they've been doing this thing. North Carolina's battling TCU. Horned Frogs are 8.5-point favorites, Bo.
2: I wonder if this is working for Aer Lingus. And Dublin and all of it. It must be. I mean, you see College Game Day there, and you see like all of the people that are all jacked up to go to the game. So it's got to be working. It's basically a free trap. Like if the Buckeyes went to this, this would be kind of fun to like go to Ireland and go to a Buckeye game and do like play golf and go to Guinness and all of those things. Look, I think Carolina is going to be an unmitigated disaster all season. I think TCU is at least organized. Old landman's daughter's going there, so I have to assume they have some good vibes. Give me the Horned Frogs bigly in this one, 41-20.
4: So this game was an absolute blowout last year.
2: Yeah.
4: I don't see it being too much different. I am going to give North Carolina the benefit of the doubt and say that maybe possibly they improved a little bit, but I've got TCU 35-21.
3: At 3 o'clock tomorrow in Los Angeles, number 14, USC, is a 38.5-point favorite hosting San Jose State. Remember, this has the opportunity for San Jose State to do the funniest thing. Back when the Odyssey was out and the Trojans said, our Odyssey begins August 29th, and the San Jose State Spartans are playing the Men of Troy. It's on NBC.
2: How did SC screw this up? Like, did you not read it? It's a grid school.
3: Probably not.
2: Did you not read it?
3: Baker.
2: This is test run, so I'm just going straight gut here, and I'm just going like mentality of coaches. My guess is Lincoln Riley wants to make a statement week one, and I think he pours it on a little bit. Give me USC winning comfortable, 56-14.
4: So I think USC will win, and I think they will win easily. I think 38.5 is a big number, though. I got USC 49-13.
3: I was looking to see when was the last time Virginia had a sellout, but they have sold out tomorrow at Scott Stadium. For the first time since 2008, the Cavaliers are going to be playing in front of a sellout home crowd. The opponent, NC State, the darling of the college football video game for the first two of the last two iterations. The 3:30 kick on ESPN, the Cavaliers are 4-point favorites.
2: So my general rule of thumb week one, and it'll probably come through next week, and we do week one, is take the points always, because I usually have to adapt a little bit. This is fun, and this is a conference game. Remember last year it wasn't, but it is a conference game this year, which is so stupid. But yes, apparently it wasn't, now it is. That's a beautiful campus. I got a soft spot in my heart for UVA. I was there this summer. Give me the give me UVA to get a job, get it done here. 21, now it'll be more than that. Let's go 31-24.
4: So if you remember last year, this game was right on this number. Virginia won 35-31. I like what Virginia has done at quarterback here. Not only bringing in Bo Prabula to be the starter, but they also have Eli Holstein, who came in from Pitt, who was their starter, to be the backup. I think this game is pretty similar to last year. Give me Virginia 37, NC State 31.
3: I want to say to the Fargo Dome we go for an FCS matchup between North Dakota State and Jacksonville State at 5:30 Saturday. The Bison are 7-point favorites.
4: I will go. I'll go here, Bo. I just think North Dakota State is too good. Might be a big number for week one, but I've got them winning 41-27.
2: Yeah, I think they send a message as well. Give me the Bison with a Z to beat Jacksonville State 38-17.
3: The Mid-American.
2: All home for me so far, which makes, sorry to interrupt,
3: that's,
2: makes me
3: nervous. That I would not necessarily trust, but it's week zero, so we're doing practice. This is all that's fun, right? And for practice. Unless you do really well, then it's not. Mac, debut for Sacramento State, the Bees. The Hornets, I should say, are buzzing to Eastern Michigan, but it is the home team, Directional Michigan, a 9.5-point favorite.
2: I'm gonna give me Sac State. Give me Sac State making a little bit of noise in their MAC debut. I could see them springing it here, maybe, but certainly I think they'll play it close. Give me Sac State in a close one. Eastern Michigan wins, but it's tight, 31-28.
4: I'm with you, Bo. I see it pretty similar. Sacramento State really, really, really wanted to get into the MAC conference. They can't get blown out. They got to show up at least in their first game. I've got Eastern Michigan 27-21.
3: I got to apologize. North Dakota State's in the FBS. They're in the Mountain West.
2: Oh, yeah, they moved up, baby.
3: At 7 o'clock in Stanford, the Tree hosts Hawaii. Cardinal 4-point favorites.
2: This is a very interesting one from the one. I think, Baker, you're up on this, but I just wanted to say this about North Dakota State. Let's see how this goes. Let's just see how this goes, because they were kings of the
3: hill.
2: They're
3: motivated, right? Financially and...
2: I think they're backed, but, you know, you went from, like, a clear path to a national title to, you know, what's this look like? Go ahead, Baker.
4: Will the Bobcats be watching?
2: I hope not. I mean, I don't want either Montana or Montana State, and I know both of them are coveted by the Mountain West for sure. I don't want either one of them in Division I. I think they're in a really nice spot where they are, where they can compete for titles, and the money's flowing in, and I don't know. To me, I think it matters to win a national championship or have an ability to.
4: Sure is different seeing Hawaii play an ACC power like Stanford. Whenever Hawaii has a road game, it's a long trip. That might be tough week one. I think they play respectable, but I got Stanford 34-27.
2: Yeah, this... Boy, remember when Hawaii had just the most high-flying operation
4: ever? Slung it everywhere.
2: June Jones was there, and Timmy Chang, and Colt Brennan, and all those guys. Yeah, I think Andrew Luck maybe got it turned a little bit. I'm with you. I see it similarly. Stanford winning by a touchdown.
3: 7 o'clock tomorrow night in Tallahassee, a game you can only find on the CW Network. Florida State's a 31.5-point favorite hosting New Mexico State.
2: I have no idea if New Mexico State is worth a salt. I don't really know if Florida State's worth a salt. I know that they've invested mightily in facilities, a level of which blew my mind when I saw them up close and personal in the spring. But at the same time, I know that there's a ton of pressure on Mike Norvell to win now. I think that if there's an opportunity for him to make this look even more impressive than it is, I think he probably will. I like Florida State winning this thing 42-7.
4: I didn't know who Florida State's quarterback is, so I looked it up. It's Ashton Daniels. I still don't know who Florida State's quarterback is. I don't know if Florida State can beat anyone by 30 points. So give me Florida State 45-17.
3: We'll run tomorrow night to Las Vegas. UNLV hosts Memphis at 10 p.m. The Rebs are 4.5-point favorites.
2: It's a really fun game. It's a really fun game between these two schools. This is Dan Mullen at UNLV, right?
4: Correct.
2: Yeah, he can coach it a little bit. Give me UNLV to take care of business this one and win relatively by seven at least, 38-31.
4: Memphis might be good, but we just talked about how many transfers they have on their team. That's going to be tough, I think, week one, because UNLV is a decent team too. I got the Running Rebels 49-38.
3: At 10 o'clock tomorrow night at the Greater Zion Stadium in St. George, Utah, the Montana State Bobcats look to defend their national championship at Utah Tech, which today I learned Utah Tech was a thing. Bo's Bobcats are 31.5 point favorites.
2: My God, I just pulled up like this stadium.
3: It's why in the gorgeous. Hell?
2: It's gorgeous. I mean, like, it's beautiful.
3: St. George.
2: St. George, Utah is gorgeous. Like, this is spectacular. I wonder if this is like, hey, our alumni can go on a little vacation because like Wolf Creek's there and all of that. So maybe that's why Montana State's playing a road game there. I think the beloved Bobcats put it on.

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6: Well, we're almost there. Week zero, week one next week. I wish this was week one, my friend. But before we get to that, are these kids going to play at LSU and around the SEC or not? What's your read on this?
7: Bo, I think right now there's a pretty decent possibility. 2 days ago, I didn't think so. But every day brings another hearing, injunction, TRO, whatever introduction to a law school orientation looks like. I know the I'll leave the Big Ten to you, but I can tell you the SEC is determined to fight this with everything they have, and they are, even though they didn't look prepared, they've been prepared, and the biggest issue they're having is not dealing with the issue overall. It's dealing with a renegade rogue school, which is LSU.
6: It's a stunning thing. We had this injunction yesterday in Texas, and we've heard from the governor of Louisiana. The Big Ten, yeah, they're pretty steadfast right now, but the Big Ten also doesn't have what the SEC has going on at LSU. I mean, essentially, LSU is suing itself. Is that, if it goes down this road, is that what ends up happening here?
7: I mean, it could. I mean, I was talking yesterday on our show that, hey, LSU voted for this, and I was quickly reminded by someone who resides in Baton Rouge, whose name you might know, who was watching, that no, we abstained on the actual penalty part of the vote. Now, you can split the baby any way you want, but LSU's president voted in favor of giving Sankey the authority, and then my guess is the governor called him the next day. We'll get to him in a second. And said, you are not allowed to vote anymore. And why would the president listen to the governor? Because before March, the president of LSU, Wade Roos, I know you haven't heard of him or seen him at any important meetings of academic leaders, is that he was the president at McNeese State in whatever podunk town in Louisiana that is in. And the governor decided to bring him and his athletic director over to do whatever he wants them to do.
6: I've said this before. I am so envious of you. I need rogue. I need rogue institutions, Paul. I need rogue governors. I mean, it's just utter chaos.
7: And I won't go too long on this because you've heard some of this before, but the governor is connected.

0: to Ted Cruz, Cody Campbell, Smash Capital, and this movement that is trying to overtake the SEC and everybody else. So, and this governor is a popular guy. He's also plugged into the president in Washington, not the president at LSU. He's the ambassador and special envoy to Greenland, whatever that means. But it's all connected to the College Sports Act too, by the way.
1: Oh my God. What a wild web we weave with all of this stuff. Okay. So I kind of was optimistic too. And before we get into these things, I thought to myself, well, okay, there's some precedent here. I've been around college athletics a long time, not as long as you, but a long time, 30 years almost. And I was thinking to myself, well, hold on a second. If the SEC, the Big Ten kind of put out their rules and the SEC followed suit, then the others kind of followed, Notre Dame, ACC, Big 12. Okay, fine. Like, do we have kind of some precedent being set here, Paul? In other words, that these conferences can make rules and kind of enforce them on their own. Is there a glimmer of hope here? How did you read that?
0: Yes. I mean, this is the future, what we're seeing in present day. This is what all these presidents have been talking about in terms of self-governance. The only issue is, I hate to go down this rabbit hole on week zero, but as all of this is going on, I'm being spun. You're probably hearing it as well from various people saying, this is now why we have to get Congress to pass this bill. Yeah. Randy Levine, the president of the New York Yankees, he's in the New York Post today saying this is why. He said college athletics will not survive without this Senate bill. Yes, it will. I have a senator, actually, I'm talking to a senator later who wants to get my opinion on this because they're being pulled. I still don't think it's going to pass, Bo. I really don't. Because every time one side moves, the other side's going to push back. But that's really, even Sankey, who has had some sanity in all this, is pushing hard for it. What's really interesting in all this, and I say this not to patronize, but every one of our objective commentators, not the dyed-in-the-wool SEC honks, are talking about how the Big Ten set the precedent this week, how Tony Petitti, after coming out of off the milk carton, has really done some good things. And then I pick up USA Today this morning. Not that they're the gospel, but they did a list of the 25 most influential leaders in college football. And for the first time ever that I can remember, at least since Jim Delaney was around running the Big Ten commissioner ranked ahead of the SEC commissioner.
1: I saw that as well. Yeah. I mean, I was as critical of Petitti as anybody, but he, in the last year, he's kind of, you use the line off the milk carton, he has a little bit. We've seen him a little bit and he's operating from a position of strength. Obviously that starts on the football field, but also in the pocketbook as well. So the Big Ten wielding a little bit of power, something Kevin Warren tried to do all the way back in COVID, Paul, and fell right on his face. So more powerful leadership now from the Big Ten than we've had. And since Delaney, to your point, we do not have a great slate of week zero. I'd like one kind of game I'm going to talk myself into all this stuff because I'm a degenerate, Paul, but we'd love to have like some sort of a ranked game. We do have some interesting ones though, in terms of schools that really believe that they're going to end up in better conferences. Talking of certainly North Carolina, which obviously you and I have said many times, the SEC and the Big Ten would love to have. They play TCU in Ireland in Belichick's, I'm assuming like you, last year at Carolina, if he even gets the full year. And then Florida State, in a massive season for Mike Norvell down there. What is kind of your read of those two games and those two programs heading into week zero?
0: Yeah, because it's such a bad week, I've been on the network a few times this week, and I find myself almost bored with blasting Bill Belichick. Mm-hmm. It's just not fun anymore. Speaking of North Carolina, I had somebody text me yesterday and said, can we throw LSU's ass out of the SEC and just go get North Carolina today? and I don't think it's the worst thing I've heard, by the way. So if the Big Ten wants LSU, I can tell you where to go and whom to call.
1: Yeah, it is. The Belichick thing at Carolina, I mean, you were in that, you moved back to Alabama, I believe, right? You moved out of, yes, Charlotte. Right. Do I have that right, Paul? Yeah. So I knew that you were in Charlotte for a long time. And that was one of those things where guys like you and I, who had been around the sport for a long time, saw all of the red flags. A lot of the NFL people were just completely blind to it, had no idea just how naive Belichick was in the approach. that's got to be an athletic director fireable too, right? I mean, that's his biggest swing. That's a program that has an incredible amount of pride. Some would say arrogance. That's got to be firing everybody's situation when this thing falls as flat as it has.
0: Yeah, what's really interesting, and being there so long, my neighbors up and down the street were either Clemson or Carolina, so I got more than I wanted. I mean, I'd walk on the street, and in Alabama, say, hey, you think the Tide will win this year? Down there, it says, how you think the Tar Heels are going to do? Like, I don't care how the Tar Heels are going to do. Leave me alone. I'm walking my dog. But the athletic director who just retired, Bubba Cunningham, did not want Bill Belichick. It's a fascinating story, but it ended up being a political football where Marco Rubio got called by somebody, and then another guy got involved, and Belichick was forced down the AD's throat by the president. So there will be a reckoning there, and it really won't matter. But whenever they get rid of Belichick, they'll be in much better shape. But it was one of those amazing hires. The funniest line I think I've heard all week, and I uttered it, by the way, is the idea that a lot of people are going to be pulling for Bobby Petrino to take over the program in October. This pristine Bobby Petrino who wrecked a motorcycle 15 years ago and got fired as the Arkansas coach when they were a good program, by the way, is now going to be the savior, at least for this season, of the Tar Heels.
1: Buddy, we got a Bobby Petrino. We got a somehow the ambassador of Greenland, I think we got to drop in there, something to do with Greenland, the governor of Louisiana. And we got Marco Rubio at North Carolina. We're back. College football's back, pal. It's good to have week zero. It's always great to talk to you. Thanks for your time, my friend.
0: Always a pleasure. Thank you, Bo.
1: That's unbelievable. What a ridiculous sport this is. We'll do Thing or Not a Thing up next. Bishop and Friends right here on The Fan.
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15: All right, so just checking the till here on entities Paul Feinbaum insulted. Moorhead State, the city Moorhead State's in, Louisiana.
1: No, McNeese State.
15: McNeese State.
1: McNeese State, yeah.
15: LSU's president, LSU itself, the state of Louisiana, the governor, Lane Kiffin, the University of North Carolina, his neighbors in North Carolina, Bill Belichick, North Carolina Athletics. Am I missing anything there?
1: Greenland. Was somehow
15: the
1: involved.
15: Country.
16: Reese, Ohio Dominican took care of Moorhead State last night.
15: Okay, that's so why I've got it. That's why I've got it on the brain.
16: McNeese State
15: and the town McNeese State's located in, yeah. In Louisiana.
1: Good Lord.
15: Wherever it is you do your podcasting, I would encourage you to go back and listen to Paul.
1: But, Reese, this is why he can do that show there.
15: Mm-hmm.
1: Because I've said this before, this is the differentiator. And he knows this. I think I've even said this to him. LSU, Arkansas, Texas A&M, Missouri, probably even to a certain extent, Kentucky, Tennessee, South Carolina, they all believe they're entitled to the same thing as Alabama. They believe it in their bones. Like, for the longest time, people in this league didn't believe it. Nobody at Wisconsin woke up and go, we're entitled to Ohio State. They don't wake up like that. The only one in our conference that's kind of delusional like that, and they've been beaten down so much over the last 20 years that they don't even have it anymore, is Nebraska. I mean, that's kind of the only one that, like, Nebraska used to feel like they were a coach away. Now I think they're so neutered that they don't even dream that big anymore. So, man, yeah, that's that Louisiana situation is crazy.
16: LSU alone has to be, and I'm sure there's times it gets ridiculous, but it has to be the most fun to cover right now with those three head coaches and everything that's going on.
1: The governor part of it? I mean, they're just renegades. Just complete renegades.
15: So the Big East is now predominantly a basketball conference, and NewJersey.com's reporting that the Big East has opted to not follow the Power Four in establishing a rule that bars pro athletes from returning to their schools. A Zoom meeting between league officials and ADs from the 11 Big East schools say a decision was made to stick with the status quo while monitoring the situation to see how it plays out. Reportedly, no rule change was proposed, so no vote was held. Prior to the meeting, a Big East men's basketball coach told NJ.com, quote, "I think you have to be aligned with what the Big Ten and the SEC SEC are doing. A second Big East coach says he agrees with the league's decision to table it, citing concerns over lawsuits from players. And then another Big East source told NJ.com, quote, "We don't have any RJ Lewis cases in our league," end quote. Thing or not a thing?
1: Just for my clarification, is RJ Lewis the kid who's at Kentucky? Who was the Big East player of the year at
15: St.
16: He at LSU?
15: He's at LSU.
1: Oh, he's at LSU.
15: He was the Big East player of the year 2 years ago.
16: Played at St. John's, went to the, like, actually got traded in the NBA. Oh,
1: that's right. He's at, but Kentucky's got one too, but it's not quite this. Of course, this guy's at LSU. Here's the thing that's really tricky about the Big East. Their entire financial revenue plan is based on them being really good at basketball. And this is, as we've said all week, a much bigger and much more slippery slope in hoops than it is in football. Because you have all of the European, South American, all those guys who have played professionally that are all playing college basketball. So I don't blame the Big East for not wanting to dip their toe in this very far, because their greatness is predicated on them being great at basketball. And I'm guessing there's players all over their rosters that played professionally overseas, if not having any that played in the G League.
16: When I saw, when you read that quote from the coach that said, yeah, we'll table it for now for lawsuits, I'm guessing, well, this guy probably has three professional European players on his basketball roster, so that's why he doesn't want to do this. And, Bo, you're so correct in this, that this is such a bigger problem for college basketball, because this has been happening forever in college basketball with kids that have been professionals and getting paid since they were 14, 15, 16 years old, then coming over and playing college sports. I believe this affects Ohio State with one player. It would have affected them with two, but Grujicic transferred, so their latest addition is somebody that had been playing basketball in Argentina for a while professionally. So, yeah, there's some schools that this may really affect their basketball rosters.
15: Mm-hmm. Speaking of LSU, as that continues to be the theme for
16: They're
15: the
16: back,
15: day,
16: baby.
15: The first overall pick in the 2016 NBA draft could be making a comeback, but to the association. Ben Simmons reportedly worked out in Florida this week, and initial reports suggest it went well. Sacramento radio host Carmichael Dave said Thursday, one person who attended that workout said Simmons, quote, looked fantastic. He last played for the LA Clippers in 24-25. He averaged 3.5 rebounds, 3.1 assists per game. According to NBA insider Mark Stein, this is incredible. The Knicks offered Ben Simmons a guaranteed contract last summer. He didn't play, though. Thing or not a thing?
1: Could have got a ring had he played. Well, listen, he's only 30 years old. He's 6'10", 240, and in the background in his history, he's a three-time All-Star. So while it petered out pretty big for him, he's obviously very capable of being an NBA player, if not a number one overall pick. Ben Simmons at Philly was definitely not a bust. I mean, he made three All-Star games. He was an All-NBA guy in 2019. He was Rookie of the Year in 17-18. Like, he made three consecutive All-Star games. He had votes for Defensive Player of the Year when he was 23 and age three in his third season in the league. So he definitely was not a bust from NBA standards. I mean, he averaged 16, 17, I mean, two steals, six, seven rebounds, eight, nine assists. Like, I mean, he was not a bust. So he's had a bunch of injuries. He's had holdout issues, all sorts of things. But I could see people kicking the tires on him.
16: I think this is a little bit of a thing if Ben Simmons got away from basketball for a little while and it reset his mind. Because Ben Simmons always looked great physically.
1: Yeah.
16: There was no doubt about that. He always had the physical tools. And he could still come back. And even if... And it seems like things got in his head with his shot, which was never great, and scoring points and putting the ball in the basket. But Ben Simmons, when he's healthy, is a guy that can definitely help you on the defensive side of things. He can guard probably all five positions. He's a guy that can run the point for you and is a good distributor of the basketball. And he's a guy that can get you rebounds. So he can do a lot of things well on the basketball court. It just seems like he almost became Steve Sachs with throwing the ball and just couldn't put it in the basket.
1: And it happened to two Sixers, because it happened to Markelle Fultz too there, where he forgot how to shoot.
15: Yeah, he's the closest, I think, you could find of any NBA player, like what happened with Charles Barkley in Space Jam, where he touched an NBA, NBA ball and his powers went away.
1: Whatever happened to him? Because he did end up bouncing, I guess.
16: He was in Orlando and kind of made a comeback a little bit. I don't know if he's still on the Magic's roster, but...
1: So he is. So,
15: he's still with him. Okay.
1: Looks like he finished last year in Toronto. Yeah, he ended up kind of, I mean, he was a bust for sure, but you're right. He had, like from 2019 to 2023 in Orlando, he averaged double figure points from 12 to 15. So he proved he can play, but I mean, he was a number one overall pick and he couldn't shoot.
16: Yeah, he was a pretty good bench guy for them. I think even started in some spots for them at point guard.
1: Yeah. God, how many top three picks did they have in that stretch? From Embiid to
15: Nerlens Noel.
16: The process.
1: Oh my gosh, they had a lot of them. Embiid was the only one that kind of hit.
15: The NFL has announced new sportsbook partnerships. Fanatics is joining DraftKings and FanDuel as official betting operators of the league. Multi-year partnerships, provide the sportsbooks with access to official league data, the ability to advertise during games, and intellectual property rights for league and team marks and logos. As part of the deal, the three sportsbooks will collaborate with the NFL on what types of bets are offered, intelligence sharing, advocacy efforts, and responsible gaming initiatives. The league objects to bets tied to officiating and injuries or any wagers that can be knowable in advance or easily manipulated by a single person. Thing or not a thing.
1: So did Fanatics just take over for Caesars on this? Is that the read of it on the NFL as an official partner? Seems like it. Seems like that's the way that kind of worked. You know, I think for those who participate, I can't gamble because of the NFL stuff. So I don't know. Like, are any one of these things better than anything else at this point?
16: I think it's all just what you like. I think the nice thing here for maybe wagering enthusiasts is maybe the NFL will have, or the bets at these places will all be, there won't be much difference. They'll all be the same across the NFL board because they're all with the NFL. And I mean, if you're the NFL, why be in bed with just one when you could be in bed with all of them? Seems like good life advice.
1: Pad those stats, baby. Keep those checks cashing. Final hour of the week coming up next. We close it out in the National Football League. We close out the AFC West in 2 days. The Chargers and the Raiders coming up next. Bishop and Friends right here on The Fan.
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28: 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A three-run go-ahead blast for Eugenio Suarez.
29: 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Up throwing Anthony. Throw to the plate, not in time. And the Reds walk it off at 11, 6-5.
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15: Good morning, I'm Eric Reese, sir. Busy 24 hours for Ohio Dominican. 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Out at ODU tonight is the Fans High School football game of the week. Bishop Watterson battles Pickerington Central at 7. The Golden Eagles haven't lost a game since 2023. Tyler Danberg is going to be on the call with pregame coverage right here on the Fan at 6:30. Week zero in college football starts tomorrow. One Big Ten teams in action Saturday. San Jose State's at number 14, USC at 3:30. The top team in the country's in action next Saturday. Ohio State hosts Ball State at 12:30. Buckeyes are 15.5-point favorites against the Cardinals. In the NFL tonight, the Bengals look for a perfect preseason. Cincinnati's at Philadelphia at 8 o'clock. The Browns wrapped the preseason last night, beating the Patriots in Cleveland 37-13. 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
1: Watterson hasn't lost since 23.
15: I think that was the state title tilt.
16: It was the state championship game against Toledo Central Catholic.
1: Wow. And think then about this. Go ahead, Bick.
16: I was going to say, then they played Toledo Central Catholic in the last two state championship games and won.
1: And those are that was in Division III, right?
16: And both are in Division II this year.
1: So those two are in Division II. Avon's won the last two state titles in Division II, correct?
16: Mm-hmm.
1: So they're in Division Two.
16: Anderson, the runner-up the last 2 years, and they're loaded. Everybody came back.
1: They're Division Two. Hoban has won state titles in the last. They're Division Two.
16: Mm-hmm.
1: And then, in addition to that, Massillon, who might be the best team in the state this year, is Division Two.
16: And Big Walnut, who's been a state semifinalist the last 2 years.
1: God.
16: And DeSales, who's pretty daggone good.
1: Yeah, that's a meat grinder. That's crazy. That Division Two it's the best. It's the best division in the state of Ohio this year. It really is. That's a fun one tonight. That'd be one I'd like to go to. That would be a fun one. All right, let's turn to the National Football League and two-a-days and close out the AFC West.
33: Bishop and Friends present Two-A-Days, our professional preseason preview of all 32 teams. Will your favorite team win it all this season? Doubt it.
1: Well, two teams in the AFC West we did yesterday are both Super Bowl contenders. I think one of the teams we're talking about today believes that they are and probably should be based on where they are in their franchise trajectory. It's just a question of, do you believe in the coach? More importantly, I think for some, do you believe in the quarterback? We are starting with the LA Chargers. They were 11-6 a year ago. They lost New England 16-3 in the wild card round in a very uninspired effort. They added to this roster in a big way, but lost some of it too. Tyler Biadasz comes over. He will not play. He's out for the season with an ACL. They did add David Njoku, I think has a lot of gas left in the tank, and wouldn't surprise me if he had a very nice season for them at tight end. Not sure how his camp is going, but he's, I think, still got quite a bit left in the tank. He comes over to help out as well. Some losses are there in terms of some depth pieces, but there's nothing crazy in terms of losses. This is mostly going to be about Justin Herbert and Jim Harbaugh. Jim Harbaugh was brought to the Los Angeles Chargers to get the most out of Herbert for Herbert to realize his mountain of potential. Bake is not a fan of Mr. Herbert and what he's done on the football field. I think you like him personally. Not any problem with him there, but probably just don't believe in him as a quarterback. And it's easy to understand why. Now, some of it is the circumstances around him. I think the start of his career was completely wasted by a coach who was an utter buffoon. And whatever we think of Harbaugh, he is at least competent and professional in his approach. And players do respond to him. It would feel that if the Los Angeles Chargers were to make a move, now would be it. They've invested on the offensive line in recent years. They've invested on the weapon side of things in terms of the last couple of drafts that they've had. They've invested bigly there. Defensively, they return almost everybody on their defensive side of the ball, and they still have some stalwarts there like Derwin James and Khalil Mack, and some of those guys are still in the mix. So this team is not as good as Kansas City. It's not as good as Denver. But that doesn't mean that they can't be in the mix again. And I do feel like the only thing that keeps them from having the pressure of Cincinnati and Baltimore and Buffalo is just the fact that they are the second NFL team in a market where, from a give-a-damn perspective, they're probably 10th on the list of things that people care about in Southern California. They are just, there's just no fan base for him. We'll see if it's comes alive a little bit with Justin Herbert and his fiance and all of those things. But they've been there a while, and they just have very little traction in that market.
15: Is it 6 points in the final two games, their regular season finale, and then the game against the Patriots in the wild card round? Well, you got to do something on the offense, so you bring over Mike McDaniel.
1: Yeah,
15: as the offensive coordinator. And I don't know what the hell that's going to look like. But they do seem to be, at least they win the quirkiest coaching award, if you want to give that out in the NFL.
16: Hands down.
15: Certainly.
1: Wouldn't that work like just a reality show with Mike and Jim?
16: They talking about be more chickens different. Two weirdest being scared dudes. Birds and hitting their vape. And
1: couldn't be more different, those two.
15: But this for the Chargers, at least they get to kind of wade into the waters of the regular season. They start against the Arizona Cardinals and the Las Vegas Raiders. Both of those games are at the home that they rent, SoFi Stadium. Yep. Then they go to Buffalo for Week 3. A Week 7 bye isn't the best for a team like this. And even that 11-6 mark last year, you're like, you sure this is a playoff team?
1: Yeah.
15: We really think, and obviously they showed their ass in the wild card round. But the way they're built right now is to go and make a playoff push. But yeah, you got to have it all from Herbert.
16: They are the team that should have been next in the AFC, you would think. But they just haven't been able to get over the hump for whatever the reason is. Man, that would be so fun. Like, how did we not get this team on Hard Knocks with Harbaugh and McDaniel?
1: Oh,
16: and
1: my God, dude.
16: That would have been insane.
1: Gold.
16: But they have a lot of talented players. But it's like, David Njoku, to me, is the perfect example of the Los Angeles Chargers, and he's a perfect fit there. Like, he's going to go up in triple coverage and make a poster highlight catch and come down with the ball. But when you've got a big third and one that you've got to convert on the final drive of the game to win the game, he's going to drop it. And I just feel like everything I feel about David Njoku, that's how I feel about the Los Angeles Chargers, and it's a perfect fit.
1: He's the perfect player to play for the Chargers. Yeah, it's a nice squad. They've just been in a very strange spot since they've been in Los Angeles, which has been a long time now. Let's hit the categories on the Chargers. Coach grade for Jim Harbaugh, Reese.
15: I'm going to go with C for kooky, crazy, and a cheater.
1: That's a good job out of you.
16: I'm going to go B+. I think Jim Harbaugh is a good coach, and he gets programs and makes them win until he's wore out his welcome and he doesn't anymore. I mean, he had San Francisco in the Super Bowl. San Francisco was the standard bearer while he was there in the NFC, but he just can't quite, in the NFL at least, get a team over the hump.
1: No, and look, we have our own feelings with him with everything he did at the end at Michigan, but he is an elevator of programs collegiately and professionally. The question is, can he get him over the hump? And my hunch is he probably can't and won't. He played there. He's a legend there and with the Chargers as well. So there's a little bit of that. Obviously, that was in San Diego. I think he's a B. I think he's an above-average coach, and teams respond to him. They do for all of the issues we have. Uniform grade for the Los Angeles Chargers, Reese.
15: I think they're fine. I'm going to give them a B-, a C+. I certainly like the powder blue a little bit better than the ones they had in San Diego. And then they went with their throwbacks. So we're just going to do San Diego Chargers colors. I also don't like the yellow alternates. That's too much mustard.
16: This is an A+ to me. And outside of that yellow one that you just mentioned, I love every uniform combination that they have.
1: Yeah, it's an A+ for me, too, but I think it's a little bit of a cheat code because the color scheme is so great and the uniform is so clean. So they're wearing the powder blues that they went to, the Spanos family had to be drug into wearing it. Basically, they were just looking for something positive because they were asked to wear it when they're in San Diego forever, but they view the Navy as like their Chargers. So now the Navy looks good as like a one-off, and the powder blue is the go-to primarily. Obviously, the yellow one doesn't work. All the rest of them are A++s. It's a beautiful look. They did a really good job with it. One franchise great you could add to this team, Reese.
15: It would help if they had LaDainian Tomlinson.
1: Sure.
15: You wouldn't have to rely on Justin Herbert that much.
16: Normally, I would like to go different from whoever has just gone in this, but Barry Sanders, LaDainian Tomlinson, that's the list at the top of my favorite NFL players that aren't Cleveland Browns of all time. I loved LT and everything he did.
1: It's probably it's him. I mean, he's the obvious one, and that's where their weakness is as well. If I was looking for something other than LT just to be different, Kellen Winslow was a stud. An absolute stud. First ballot Gold Jacket Hall of Fame. Obviously failed pretty miserably at raising children, but was a damn good football player. And Antonio Gates, too. Both of those would be very helpful for Justin Herbert. Both of those guys.
16: Junior Seau would probably look good wrecking offenses on the defensive side of the ball as well.
1: I spent New Year's Eve 2004 in the same VIP room as Junior Seau at Nikki Beach in South Beach, Miami.
16: One of my favorite stories.
1: Crazy. Absolutely crazy, man. Franchise tier for the Chargers. Reese?
15: It's a B-tier franchise. The stadium thing's wonky. They haven't won anything. So, yeah.
16: I put down a B as well. They've been, for most of my life, pretty relevant in the NFL. And you mentioned Kellen Winslow and Dan Fouts. Like, they were on the cutting edge of New Age football back then. But how they're not in San Diego right now is just insane.
1: Yeah, I went D here because they're not in San Diego. They've been in Los Angeles for like a decade and have made absolutely no headway whatsoever, despite having fun players, despite living in a place that a lot of people would like to live, Southern California. They've never really won anything, and they got an ownership group that's very cheap, and they pay rent at their stadium. It's like they are kind of a paper tiger franchise. Like, they should be way better than they are. They should be at the very top. They should be like the Rams, but they're so mismanaged that they almost win despite themselves through the years. Win it all, playoffs building or busting for the Chargers, Reese.
15: This is a bust. They want to be a playoff team. They're built to be a playoff team to make a playoff push, but I have a hard time seeing them in the playoffs.
16: Wow, and I thought I was going to be the hard one on this Chargers team. They believe they're a Super Bowl team. I believe they are a playoff team that is closer to busting than the Super Bowl.
1: Yeah, I think we're kind of all in a similar spot here. I think that they are a play. I think they believe they're a playoff team. I think they're probably still considered building. I think that if they were in another market, there would be an immense amount of pressure on Harbaugh and Herbert. But I think just because of the apathy in LA for the Chargers, they probably won't be, which is why I'm going to say they're not quite busting, but I could see it happening. The Las Vegas Raiders are certainly building. You can't go anywhere but up after 3-14. Do they finally have it heading in the right direction? We'll tackle them coming up next. Bishop and Friends right here on The Fan.
33: 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Okay, thanks. I have three more seconds. Bye-bye.
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7: We'll enjoy a mostly sunny sky for the rest of your Friday. Good stuff out there with highs in the lower 80s. There's a tiny chance a shower could pop up. Overnight, mostly clear skies, lows back around 60. For your weekend, mostly sunny on Saturday, 83. Warmer on Sunday, sunshine, 87. For The Fan, I'm 10 Weather Impact meteorologist Justin Gertz.
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8: How many times have the Oakland Raiders, now Las Vegas Raiders, changed direction in the last decade? I mean, how many different coaches have they had in the last decade? How many different front office processes have they had over the last decade? They've gotten an influx of cash. Now, Tom Brady's in the middle of that ownership group. He's walking around on the sidelines and all of the things that go with it. They bring in Clint Kubiak as their head coach. They had the number one overall pick. They used it on Fernando Mendoza. They brought in Kirk Cousins to mentor him. They've added bigly up front in terms of Tyler Linderbaum, which was one of the better signings, I thought, of the free agent process. They get him over from Baltimore. They add on the defensive side as well. It appears that for the first time in a while, they're kind of headed in the right direction. And here's the crazy thing about them. Despite their quirky primary ownership, this should be an absolute behemoth. This is a legendary brand. This is a city that a lot of guys want to live in. It's a state without any state tax, so you can really crush it there. They have... They have an opportunity to really be a franchise that people want to be involved with in a big, big way. They certainly feel like they can do a lot of the things that the Vegas Knights do in terms of guys just wanting to be there. All they got to do is win a little bit, and they just haven't. So it's just a matter of, do you trust Clint Kubiak in a spot like this? Can he be one of these guys who's not only brilliant at play calling, but also brilliant at leadership, at follow me to freedom, all of those things? And then just, do you believe in Mendoza long term? Because if you believe in those two things, then I think these guys are in a position to be in the mix for a while if they landed on Mendoza and Kubiak.
9: Yeah, I think in my lifetime, the most consistent thing with the Oakland / Las Vegas Raiders has been Mark Davis's haircut.
8: Yeah.
9: Everything, they've just 180'd so many different times. They've obviously moved to Las Vegas, tried to establish an identity out there. I do think to Allegiant Stadium out there is probably the destination if you're looking as a fan to go to an away game somewhere. Like, all right, the Browns 100%. Playing the Raiders this season. Let's go to Las Vegas, more so than you would probably say Los Angeles. But I think that they've just got to figure out the right coach, and then it can trickle from there. you know, Fernando Mendoza's an interesting cat in Las Vegas.
8: Mm-hmm.
9: It kind of fits it feels like square peg round hole. Kirk Cousins fits, fiery guy with a city. And I think a fan base that would, you know, cling to that if he was to be the Kirk Cousins of you like that fame. But this is really all about, can they develop Fernando Mendoza into something? They have weapons. They've got a roster that, again, everything's going to be building. So I think that's going to be the theme for the Las Vegas Raiders as they try to figure out what to do in year one under Kubiak.
5: It sure seems like the Davis family, outside of maybe John Gruden, hadn't done a great job of picking coaches since like the late 80s, early 90s. And that seems to be a big part of the problem. And also the money thing. Maybe that's taken care of now that they're in Vegas and they've got this stadium, and maybe everything will be different. I don't know about Clint Kubiak. I guess we'll find out. It seemed like he's a pretty good offensive mind. I also don't know about Fernando Mendoza. There's part of me that thinks he could be the best quarterback in the league, and there's part of me that thinks that he's going to be a guy that bounces around and starts for five or six different teams.
8: Yeah, I think we're all so gun-shy on quarterbacks, Bake. Like, who now would you go to the woodshed for and say, like, this dude's going to be a dude, no doubt. Like, coming out of college now, like, who are your sure things? There's so many guys that I felt like one way and then didn't, that I just think we're in a position now where we're just gun shy on proclaiming any of these guys hitting. I think it's the hardest thing you can do in sports is identify which quarterback is going to translate to the NFL from college.
5: The one thing that I cannot get over is just how, if you go back and you look at that combine of Tom Brady, how like similar these two are.
8: Oh, big,
5: tall, lanky, awkward, goofy, but they just win football games somehow.
8: Yeah, they do. I have my own suspicions about Mendoza, but here's the thing that was crazy about that. It's not like there was any dialogue about anybody else or him not being worthy of the pick. Like, it was foregone conclusion at the combine. He's going number one to the Raiders. That's it. That was combine. So everyone's known for a long time that he was the guy. I think if you're a Raiders fan, there's probably some reason for optimism here. You got Ashton Gentry, although he's dealing with an injury. Brock Bowers is there. You don't lose Max Crosby. He was supposed to go to Baltimore, but they pivoted to Hendrickson, so he's back. There's some things to kind of be excited about with the Las Vegas Raiders, probably for the first time since they've been in Vegas. Let's hit the categories on the Vegas Raiders. Start with the coaching grade for Clint Kubiak. Bake, we'll start with you.
5: I mean, it's got to be an incomplete. We haven't seen him be a head coach yet.
9: I forgot Clint Kubiak was the head coach until I was doing a little bit of prep on the Raiders. I'm like, oh, that's who they got. And I think he's a good football coach. But how often have we seen that translate in year one to that being a great NFL head coach? Incomplete.
8: So, yeah, that's the right way to do this because we just don't know. But like we don't know if he'll be a Ben Johnson. Is he one of those guys who's a brilliant play caller who also people will follow? Ben Johnson, though, stepped into a very different situation with a ton of talent everywhere. This is not that at all. They do have some pieces. What I have to assume, though, is that from his father, Gary Kubiak, did he learn how to lead men? And that's something we just don't know about Clint Kubiak. We know he can call up ball plays, but can he lead men? And that's going to be something where it's impossible for us to know right now just because we don't know him personally. Kirk Morrison knows him personally, and we'll ask him about it in about 5 minutes. Uniform grade for the Raiders, Bake.
5: 2 A-pluses today.
8: Yeah.
9: Yeah, these are S-tier uniforms.
8: This is the best uniform in the NFL. This is one of the best uniforms in all of sports. This uniform is an example when something perfectly aesthetically matches what it physically is trying to be. This is perfection. This is Yankee pinstripes. This is Celtic clovers. This is all of it. It's perfect. That's exactly what the Raiders should look like. And they've been largely unchanged their entire existence because why the hell would you? They're perfect. One franchise great you could add to this team. Go ahead, Bake.
5: This has got to be the worst wide receiver room I have ever seen on a football team. And if Fernando Mendoza is your future franchise quarterback, you need to add to this room quickly And I don't consider Jerry Rice or Randy Moss Raiders. You know who is a Raider, though? Tim Brown.
9: Mm-hmm. Yeah, I had Randy Moss written down. Charles Woodson would be great for the Raiders, not only as a guy that can guide rookies, but just the playmaker that he was when he was in Oakland.
8: I mean, there's some legends here and some really like fun dudes like Kenny Stabler and Freddie Biletnikoff, who are just, I've had a chance to meet both of those guys. They're just legendary dudes. Tim Brown is probably the correct way to go here. You go Jim Otto, who's an all-time great. They've got some cool defensive players as well. But my God, Marcus Allen and Bo Jackson at their best. I mean, Bo Jackson at his best. Ashton Jeanty, become a scat back. Like,
9: but that'd be great if they could do
8: Bo
9: that.
8: Give me Bo Jackson. Come on, man. Franchise tier for the Raiders. This one's a little complicated, Bake.
5: I think this is a D. And they might be on the trending back up. There was one time they were much better, and then it went down, and they might be on the way up. But, yeah, it's too many homes, too many coaches, just too much bad.
9: I agree. It's a D. They just don't have an identity.
8: It really sucks because it should be an S. They play in a city that everybody wants to live in. They play in a uniform that is everybody loves. Like, there's no reason it's not an S, but just ownership has stayed in the way. So I think you guys are probably right. I think it's probably a D. On uniforms alone, I'm going to give them a C. And on location, I'm going to give them a C. I think they're headed in the right direction, but it's probably is a D. Win it all, playoffs building or busting for the Vegas Raiders, Bake?
5: I think they're building.
9: Yeah. It's really all you can do with this team.
8: Yeah, I think, it's on Mendoza. Like, are they headed in the right direction? If you believe in Mendoza and you believe in Kubiak, then you could say that they are, because Bowers is a stud and Jeanty could be a stud, and so we'll see. Kirk Morrison knows. He's on the color broadcast with the Raiders, and of course, a former Raider.

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4: Well, he's one of the best collegiate linebackers of all time. Had a great NFL career as well. It started with the Raiders, where you can now find him on the Raiders radio network. He is Kurt Morrison. He joins us. Kirk, thank you so much for taking the time on the Bryant Heating and Cooling Systems Fan Guest Hotline. I just wanted to start with Kubiak, because we see these guys who are these brilliant play callers, and they get paratrooped in, and now they're the head coach of something, but can they also lead men? You've been around him. I haven't. Does he check that box too?
5: Yeah, he checks that box. He checks that box because his demeanor comes in, and he's all about football. He's all about ball. And for guys who are young, guys who are veterans, that's what you want from a head coach. Like, he loves to have guys with personality, but what he also demands is production. That's what he's told us. And so he's got the resume. I mean, whether it's from the family, you know, from his dad, Gary Kubiak, who won a Super Bowl as a head coach, whether it's his brothers who are around the National Football League, one's in the Dallas organization, the other one, offensive coordinator for the San Francisco 49ers. Like, everybody buys into who Clint Kubiak is because of what he's been able to show. And then also, he won a Super Bowl. So he, the leader of men, is part of what he's shown, actually, in his rise to being the head coach.
4: It's funny, like, NFL players aren't any different than anybody else, right? Like, if you show me that I can have success on the field, I'll follow you. And so when they see that, when they see that schematic, and they go, "Oh boy, I'm gonna be open a lot here." What will Raider fans notice biggest difference offensively, Kubiak versus what you've had previously?
5: I think it's the tight end position. I think it's obviously Brock Bowers, who we believe is the best tight end in the National Football League. But we also got Michael Mayer, who was one of the best collegiate tight ends a couple years ago coming out of Notre Dame. I think these two guys will have a major part of the offense that I think Raider fans have been thinking about when we drafted Brock Bowers a while ago. It was like, okay, this whole 12 personnel, one back, two tight ends, this is what we're going to major in. And it never really came to fruition. And what I think now is going to be kind of their bread and butter. And then along with, I think, what the fantasy owners too, Bo. We got to start talking about the fantasy people out there. The fantasy people want to see Ashton Jeanty. And I think, look, for what Ashton was able to accomplish last year, over 10 touchdowns, over, you know, 1,500 yards from or 1,200 yards from scrimmage, he didn't rush for 1,000, but he got to 975 behind a very porous offensive line. We think that he's going to have a monster year. And you look at guys last year like Kenneth Walker, who was your Super Bowl MVP, and then going along with Zach Charbonnet, that running game with Seattle, we envision the same thing for Ashton Jeanty. So I think that's what Raider fans and also the NFL fans will see from this offense: a lot of Brock Bowers and a lot of Ashton Jeanty.
4: Kirk, you mentioned Jeanty and you mentioned fantasy, and I was going to go there next. So he's fine? He's good?
5: I will say we'll see week one.
4: Okay.
5: I'm at liberty to say week one.

0: That is the hope. Obviously the big injury that happened last week, and a lot of people were like, wow, what's going to happen? But from the people that I've talked to, there's a hope that he'll be available come week one, and that's as far as we got. So I think we'll see about the decisions made this weekend too. We'll tell a lot for his availability for week one.
1: Well, he's a stud if he's healthy. You talked about the two tight ends. Yeah. Bowers is probably the best in the league. Meyer, I expect him to have a big year as well. But the thing you look at here, and I just look at this, I go, okay, on the outside, who makes opposing defenses have to think about what are we going to do with them? And it's obviously, there's not a ton there. Who do you like outside? Who needs to step up outside to give Cousins or eventually Mendoza, or however that's going to look, a true deep threat on the perimeter?
0: Yeah, that's been the tough part. This is not only just off season, but throughout preseason, there was an expectation that a guy like Trey Tucker, who went to Cincinnati, and then there was also Jalen Naylor, who went to Michigan State, played early in his career with the Minnesota Vikings, was always kind of the third, fourth option with that Vikings team, but a guy who had double-digit touchdowns in his time over there. So you have all of these guys who you expected to take this leap. You drafted Jack Besh out in the second round from TCU last year, and there was an expectation that these guys would be what you needed outside the numbers, and it really hasn't progressed in the way I think some would have wanted to. So I feel like this team possibly could make a move at wide receiver just because no one really truly separated themselves. No one really truly said, hey, I'm the best of the group. I'm your go-to guy. But again, it goes back to what we talked about in the beginning about the offense, right? The offense is run through number 89, Brock Bowers. So yeah. It's almost like he's the headliner, and then the guys who are coming in to get to the headliner just got to do their part. So we'll see what it looks like going into week one, but I would not be surprised if the Raiders made a move right around this waiver wire, this cut down, that they bring in an option that can truly maybe separate or be able to make some of those big-time catches in the red zone.
1: Man, buddy, I flip it over to your side of the ball, and I really like what they did in free agency. They got you get a big bonus, too, because Crosby comes back. That was such a strange thing with Baltimore, but they really buttressed your position at linebacker. N'Kobe Dean coming in, Quay Walker as well. What do you make of that side of the ball and the improvements that should be made there?
0: I mean, they brought in two first-round picks, former first-round picks in Quiddy Pay from Indianapolis, and then also Quay Walker from Green Bay. And then you bring in a Super Bowl champion and N'Kobe Dean at linebacker. They brought in some swagger, guys with a lot left in their careers, and not those guys on the second and third contract. I mean, those third contracts, right? We're bringing in guys in their prime who I think are, downhill. They bring swagger. They bring a confidence to this defense. And then another guy who kind of gets lost in all of this is Taron Johnson. He's been with the Buffalo Bills for, throughout his career. He came over in a trade, and he's really been fantastic. And this is a defense under Rob Leonard, first-year defensive coordinator. Well, I'm going to be honest with you. He's got some things. He's come from the Mike McDonald tree. He's been under, Brian Flores. He's been under Patrick Graham. He's seen a lot of defense in his time as a position coach. Now he's getting his opportunity to finally implement his scheme. So versatility is key, and that's what I love about this defense. When you talk about the guys, we just talk about they were added.
1: Former great, just incredible linebacker at San Diego State and had a great NFL career. You can currently hear him on The Color on the Vegas Raiders radio network. Kirk Morrison, our guest. Ideally, buddy, how does this season go with Mendoza? How does that go? If everything goes according to plan, what does this season look like with Mendoza and Cousins?
0: I mean, to be honest, if everything goes right for the Raiders, I don't see Mendoza, which to me is a great thing, because that means the Raiders are winning. I mean, if we don't see Fernando Mendoza, that means that Kirk Cousins and his offense is humming. This team is, right now, hopefully getting, 10, 11 wins, and you have an opportunity to preserve almost like a red shirt for Fernando Mendoza. But if we see Mendoza possibly early on, that tells me that this team isn't competing. This team is not where it needs to be. And so you kind of throw the young quarterback out there. But I think in a reality, halfway through the season, we will know what it looks like for Fernando Mendoza. And I would say he will start games this year. The only thing that is just how many. And at one point during the season, when you have the likes of going against the Rams, the Bills, right? You've got a crazy schedule ahead of you. So that will all be predicated on how this team starts off in the early part of the season. If they're winning games, we'll see a lot of Cousins. If it's kind of a 50-50 and the team's not necessarily progressing, then you already know they're going to turn to Fernando Mendoza. So it'll be crucial that they get off to a good start, and now we can make the decision later on.
1: Kirk, how's he looked?
0: Oh, he's looked like a rookie quarterback. Yeah. I mean, there's plays and there's throws, and you say, oh, that's it, right? Yeah. There was a joint practice against the Houston Texans, and, you know, I'm sitting here watching from behind the offense, and there's a couple plays that he made, you know, throwing the football in the air, and there's just a look that you share with either the general manager, John Spytek, or, you know, other personnel people who are looking on, and it's like, all right, you know you've got something, mm-hmm. and you know what the future looks like. Now it's just a point of getting him comfortable, letting him see it, but Clint Kubiak has just mentioned it from the beginning. Reps, reps, reps. You need repetitions. You need to have that experience, and that's what he's going through right now. He had an interception last night, one in which I know he probably would have back, but he needs experience and reps of certain types of plays that in the NFL, you know what you can get away with, what you can do, and what you cannot do.
1: Kirk, I think I'll get you out of here on this one. I'm looking at this thing. If they land on Mendoza and Kubiak, you've got some of this young talent that we've talked about. You have a city that NFL players love to visit and love to live in, and you also have no state tax. Like, mm-hmm. it's all feels like it's kind of lined up, doesn't it?
0: Yeah, it does. It really does. I think this franchise is just it's different than, like, I grew up in Oakland, California. Mm-hmm. Been born and raised a Raider fan, was drafted by the Raiders, so I know what that fandom looked like, and I knew what that era of Raider football looked like in Oakland. And now it's starting to take shape here in Las Vegas, because I think that this is a regime that is going to be together for a while. Like, if you ask me, like, what's been the demise so far, well, what's really brought the team down is you've had, four head coaches in the last 4 years, mm-hmm. from John Gruden to Josh McDaniels to Antonio Pierce to Pete Carroll. Like, stability is what is going to bring this franchise back to its glory, and I think we have that right now. John Spytek, general manager, same with Clint Kubiak, but also an ownership group now, along with Egon Durbin and Michael Melvin, along with Mark Davis, that there's some stability within this team. And I think finally it just feels like we're on the right track and moving forward in the right direction. Now, look, am I saying it's a Super Bowl in our future this year? No, I'm not saying that. What I'm saying is that you see the things that are being put in place that make you feel confident that this team is going to be a true contender and be able to turn this thing around pretty quickly.
1: Kirk, always admired you as a player. Thank you so much. It was a privilege getting to talk to you today. Thanks for your time, pal.
0: All good. Anytime, man. Appreciate it. You got it.
1: There you go. Kirk Morrison, color analyst on the Las Vegas Raiders radio network, and really one of the best collegiate linebackers of all time. He was a stud. We get you three things on a Friday up next. Bishop and Friends right here on The Fan.
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4: 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Ryan Day's team will have seven captains this year, and quarterback Julian Sand, wideouts Jeremiah Smith and Brandon Innes, offensive lineman Austin Sereveld, defensive end Kenyatta Jackson Jr., linebacker Peyton Pierce, and safety Jalen McClain.
5: This was a great representation of who our team voted for, but also the positions. I think for the offensive line, it was important that Austin was a two-time captain, and based on how the vote came out, that worked out. But then, you know, when you look at, you know, the rest of the guys that were named captains, it's a good representation from each group. And when you have 51 new players on the team, it's a big challenge. And so this has been a new experience, you know, for all the coaches, but for the players to, you know, bring these new guys into the program, teach them the culture, teach them the tradition, teach them the expectation, the standard, I thought they've done an excellent job of that.
4: It's the seventh time Ohio State's had seven captains. We'll have more after this.
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4: You previously heard Ohio State will have seven captains this season, four of them on offense and three of them on defense. Five Buckeyes are first-time captains, while offensive lineman Austin Sereveld and wide receiver Brandon Innes return as two-time captains. Additionally, Innes was awarded the coveted Block O jersey, becoming the third wideout to earn the honor in its seven-year history. Head coach Ryan Day spoke on Innes receiving the Block O.
5: The players vote for the captain for Block O. It's Mick and his staff and myself. It was a pretty strong vote for Brandon Innes. Just what he's done on a daily basis, the way he shows up, his work ethic, his leadership, certainly in line with the leadership award and what he's brought to the table off the field. And certainly, you know, he's made clutch plays for us as well on the field, which we're going to need him to do this season as well.
4: The season opener for the Buckeyes is September 5th versus Ball State. This is Tyler Danberg on the Ohio State Sports Network from Learfield.
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15: 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The Fan Poll asks, will you be watching Week 0 in college football this weekend? 62% say yes, I'll be locked in. 37% are liars. Say no, they'll wait for Week 1.
1: I'll definitely have it on. If I'm in the house, it'll be on in the background somewhere. That's the way that that'll go. And some of this stuff, I really want to see USC. I'm curious to see what that looks like, even against San Jose State, and then the beloved Bobcats at night. So, yeah, there's some fun ones, some fun games out there for sure. All right, time for three things on a Friday. Hit it, guys.
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1: Number one for me, you know, guys, for the longest time, we had nice little Friday nights where the young family would go to football game and the high school football game on a Friday night, and everyone would kind of be locked in together and we'd see each other. Those days are in the rearview mirror now that I have a 14-year-old, a 12-year-old, and a 10-year-old. So this is just what's happening tonight with our kids. I will be with NBC 45 minutes away for a Friday Night Lights game, about 45 minutes away. The seventh grader, young Beamsy, is at his first middle school party. So he's at a middle school party tonight, the seventh grader. And then the fifth grader, young baby boy Bootsy, who is now in fifth grade, he is apparently at a pool party at our club that he's going with his buddies to. And so my wife and I will not see each other tonight. She'll be with the littles. I'll be with the bigs. And this is now what I think like the next 10 years of our life are going to be like, in three different locations with kids at all different social events. It's crazy.
15: And then I think it's you blink and then you're taking the last one off to college.
1: Well, yeah, cat's in the cradle. Thanks, Reese.
15: Sorry. Going to the weekend with that.
1: God, kick Buddy Garrity while you're here.
19: Fast forwarded his life.
15: I think we've all known that the best collegiate marching band resides in the state of Ohio. It might not be the one that you're thinking of. According to a poll of USA Today readers, the most exciting band in the land, the Marching 110, is the top marching band in the country. So in their top 10, you got the best damn band in the land is in at 8th. So some proper recognition for quality marching bands in the Buckeye State.
19: It might be fighting words to some people, Reese.
15: Come at me.
19: Hey, speaking of the great state of Ohio, how about the Hamilton Little League baseball team, who will be playing Saturday at 3:30 in the United States Championship, part of the Little League World Series? I believe it was Iowa they beat yesterday, 7-1. That was on while we were doing the show, so I wasn't watching it, but I could see like highlights at commercial breaks and stuff. Those boys were playing some baseball, so good luck to Hamilton Little League. Hopefully they can knock off Henderson, Nevada, and then play in the Little League World Series Championship the following day on Sunday.
1: That would be absolutely awesome. Good luck to those guys. Number two for me, if you didn't watch, and I think the one of the beauty of what this game being on Amazon Prime is you can go rewatch it. If you didn't watch the Browns preseason game last night against the Patriots, I would recommend you doing so, especially in the second quarter and the third quarter and even into the fourth. Why, you ask? Because essentially you got This Is Your Life, Al Michaels. Al's my guy. I would listen intently to a once a week story time with Uncle Al podcast. Sold. Done. And it feels like he wants to do it. I don't know why it hasn't been done yet. It was awesome last night just getting to listen to him tell stories for the majority of that game.
15: I tell you what, like NBC's got a vacancy this fall because Michael Jordan's not coming back to their NBA broadcast. So it's, I know he doesn't work for him anymore, but it's right there for you. Like, it was cool for the Browns to have a picture of him and his wife, like newlyweds, up on the screen, and then how that weaved into a traditionally boring preseason football broadcast. But just him and Kirk, and when they brought up Fitzpatrick, that was just entertaining from a football fan's perspective. I guess I'll just make that my second thing. I was skeptical about how an Amazon Prime NFL preseason game would be. You got Al just enjoying himself, and Kirk's following along, asking all the right questions. And Kaylee Hartung was incredible last night. Like, she had an interview with Drake May, and it was all a great broadcast. So more of that for the preseason.
19: Second thing for me, Friday nights are for high school football on The Fan, 6:30. Tonight in high school football with Skip Mossick kicks it off. Then our high school football game of the week brought to you by Capital Ford of Columbus. Pickerington Central taking on Watterson at Ohio Dominican University. Then Lee and I will be here after for high school football overtime. There's some fun matchups in Central Ohio tonight, so get out there and go to a game. Cleveland Glenville is in town over at Olentangy Liberty. Ooh. Marion Local is also in town. How about this for a fun small school game? They're over in Canal Winchester at Harvest Prep. taking on them, so that'll be fun. I also love this small school game. West Jefferson is at Newark Catholic. I feel like those two should play every year. And your Golden Bears, Reese, with a big one against Olentangy Berlin.
1: Awesome. Awesome. And Berlin had a big win last week, did they not?
19: Right here on the Fan over Orange.
15: Yeah, they beat Orange.
1: Yeah, very good. Finally, enjoy your week zero. If you're on the fence, go to your high school football games. But whatever you do, buckle in Monday, kids, because it's game week.
15: Yeah, the Golden Bears have a chance here to just dominate Olentangy, the place that Joshua Perry calls home. I did some action research real quick as we've got a heavyweight matchup in the Mid-American Conference tomorrow, Sacramento State and Eastern Michigan. Can't say that with a straight face. The Hornets are going to host Toledo Wednesday, November 4th. So that'll be your action out west now that the Mid-American Conference has gone coast to coast.
1: That's right.
19: Final thing for me, don't go anywhere. Rothman and Ice have you covered on your Friday afternoon. Austin Ward in with Maddie today for AR. They're going to talk to Rick Neuheisel at 12:30 and do a little baseball talk with Jensen Lewis at 2:30.
1: Enjoy your week zero, kids. Buckle in next week. 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
2: Good afternoon, I'm Isaiah Jacob. The Browns wrapped up the preseason last night with a 37-13 win over the Patriots. Dylan Gabriel looked fantastic, completing 12 of 15 passes for 186 yards, three touchdowns, all coming in the first half, though no starters played. The Bengals wrap up their preseason tonight, taking on the Eagles in Philadelphia at 8 o'clock. The Guardians are riding a seven-game win streak and return home tonight to host the Kansas City Royals at 7:10. Cleveland just 2.5 games back in the AL Central and is holding on to the final wild card spot. 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
3: 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Funny. 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
4: So where's the office back at Division? In the office, baby. Going out.
1: And here we go. Welcome back in to another edition of Rothman and Ice. I'm Matty Ice, TLC in the house per usual on the board. And to my right today, ladies and gentlemen, the one and only Austin Ward. A-Dub, happy Friday, my man. How you doing?
5: Beautiful Friday. Awesome to be in here. And apologies to you, TLC, and Columbus, that JP is not in this chair. Oh, no, I mean, that's... The bar is too high, no, but I'll do my best. Listen,
1: it's been a week of goats in here, okay? Joshua Perry, Justin Zwick, and now Austin Ward. Happy Friday to you, man. Always good to see you. This is the best time of year. We got a lot to get into today. A lot to get into. Here's what we got coming out of the kitchen for you this afternoon. 12:30, bottom of this hour, college football analyst for CBS, former Washington and UCLA head coach Rick Neuheisel. He'll hop on, preview the college football season with us. You don't want to miss that. 1:30, Sam Monson from the Check the Mic podcast does an awesome job covering the NFL. We'll tap into the Browns, Bengals, and a lot more with him. And then at 2:30, Guardians got a big series against the Kansas City Royals over the weekend at home. Jensen Lewis will join us in our Chin Music segment. You miss any of that? Don't worry. You can always catch up wherever you get your podcast. Just type in Rothman and Ice. Everything we do from noon to 3 will be waiting there for you. Subscribe to the podcast as well. What's been up, man? I know you got to be grinding right now, brother.
5: Yeah, I mean, there's a lot of podcasts that they can also check out on 97.1 The Fan right there from me and Berm.
1: Yeah.
5: Beat's been busy, had the mailbag open this morning, so I can tell that everybody out there around Ohio, everybody watching on the YouTube channel is fired up for 8 days from now, 12:30. And we now get to say next Saturday. It's not just September 5th, somewhere way down the line. Like, we are so close. You know, real live college football tomorrow, which is great, but we're so close to having the Buckeyes back. So just, you know, cranking out all those daily shows and a lot more, ready to ramp up next week. Was talking with TLC about, you know, the Tuesday hits to be in with, you know, you and Anthony starting next week with Ryan Day on his normal game week media schedule.
1: Yeah.
5: That's exciting. I mean, get through camp. It's a grind for the players, first and foremost. That's the most important part. But just trying to, you know, when we don't see a ton, we saw those first three practices, and then it's a couple scrimmages. Those are closed doors. You're trying to figure out what's going on with the depth chart and everything else. Everything is out in the open starting next Saturday, and I just can't wait.
1: Can't wait. TLC, what's going on with you, man? How you feeling today?
6: So next week, I'm moving from, so I'm moving apartment. It's just from one apartment to another. So it's not like
1: same complex.
6: No.
1: Oh, a whole new complex. Gotcha.
6: Yeah, okay. Just moving in with a buddy of mine who's charging me like almost nothing. So I'm like, you know what?
1: Seems like a good deal.
6: Yeah, I'll take that. So I think moving is one of the worst things in the world. The good news is that I have like multiple places. Like he doesn't have a roommate right now. So like if I can move, if I need to move stuff in periodically, I can. Yeah. My parents live nearby. I can like store stuff at their place and then take it over to his place. So I got a lot of options. But the next week is like, all right, no more messing around. Like, we actually got to, like, get the stuff moving out.
1: Because it's going to be crazy for all of us in the next few days, man. We got high school games popping off tonight. TLC, what's our game of the week right here on The Fan?
6: I watched a Ryan Baker video yesterday. I can tell you Watterson's in it.
1: Okay.
6: It's either Pick North or Pick Central. I'm pretty sure it's Pick Central.
1: It's Central because my North Panthers take on St. Ignatius tonight.
6: In that case, so, you know what? We cracked the code one way or another.
1: There it
6: Watterson
1: is.
6: And Pick Central.
1: We've got some great coverage of high school ball right here on The Fan. You don't want to miss that as well. AW, you mentioned the game next week. I looked ahead at the line for the Buckeyes and Ball State. A nice 50.5. In favor of the old Buckeyes next Saturday at home. That's not surprising to anybody.
7: Pretty large spread.
1: Yes.
7: I think it's interesting when you are considering how that's going to look next week because Ohio State and Ryan Day, how do you want to balance a tune-up opportunity? Because if you're going full bore for four quarters, 50 points would not be enough. We all know that for Ohio State. How much do they want to show next week? How much does Arthur Smith want to tip his hand with Texas the next week? Matt Patricia, we know one way or the other he's going to have another defense set up for Arch Manning in Texas. But, you know, are you just trying to get in and out of that as healthy as possible? How many players do you want to see? Yeah. I'm not trying to influence the line one way or another for people who are confident about it, but I think that is...
6: Yeah, people are making bets right now based on what you're saying.
7: Oh, no.
6: They're like, Austin's plugged in. He knows what's going on.
7: But I can't imagine that that's really going to be a huge point of emphasis for them next week.
1: I agree. You mentioned Arthur Smith, right? We know what's on deck after the Ball State game. It's Texas. It's kind of like I'm looking at next week. You know, like a new restaurant gets open. You maybe get the initial invite to a taste test.
7: Yeah.
1: The limited menu is going to be next week. We don't need the whole thing. Because, to look, no disrespect
7: to
1: Ball State.
7: That's the best way of saying vanilla game plan I've ever heard.
1: Correct. Like, that's what it is.
6: By
1: like,
6: the way, what are we doing in life wrong? If Matty Ice is getting invited to restaurants pre-opening taste tests.
7: Well, they know that he's got that refined palate.
6: Yeah, I guess.
1: I've been to two of those in my life.
6: Get that email.
1: I've been to two of those in my life. And they are pretty cool. So you go, you know, get a little glass of champagne when you walk in, yada, yada, yada. You know, it was bougie. It was bougie. I had a great time. It was real bougie. I had my pinky up when I was drinking that champagne,
6: yeah, of
1: too.
6: Of course.
1: By the way,
6: AW. Drinking out of chalices.
1: But I think between you mentioned some of the new faces we're going to see, new energy just in the shoe itself, new turf,
6: yeah,
1: new food, the sweets. You've been over there. For the folks that haven't been able to go inside the stadium just yet, talk about just some of the new things happening in-house.
7: Yeah, it's still the horseshoe, but it is going to be an adjustment for people. You have the hospitality suites. You've got, you know, I think the turf looks great. I heard people complaining the last couple of years that it looked pink. I felt like the one that they had replaced and they had the last couple of years looked fine, like aesthetically pleasing. The one that they had to replace before that was getting pretty faded. And so I think this one is more about, you know, the safety concerns that were raised. Also, you have the ability to zip in and zip out those end zones and maybe make them look a little bit different. Got some different food options on display, but I don't think for the most part that you're going to go in there and be like, this no longer feels like the horseshoe. This isn't Ohio Stadium. This isn't a cathedral of college football. All that is still there. And some of the tweaks, you know, you can see them when you're looking at the suites and you're thinking about, you know, but a lot of the others like club suites and 1892 club, they're not going to be really visible out there. So I think everything is in good place. And Maddie, allegedly, the Wi-Fi is going to work better. So
1: okay,
7: that will be
1: here for that.
7: Very encouraging for me and Berm to get that content out and probably for 100,000 other people who, you know, might want to keep tabs on other games or actually be able to send a text message.
1: Yeah, because I'm, you know, going to games over the years, like, you know, I'd walk out of there and you clear out, get to your car, and it's like ding, ding, ding, ding. Just all the text messages and alerts start coming through. But yeah, like you talked about the new look stuff in house. It's part of the game, man. You got to do it right around the landscape of college football right now, finding different ways to generate interest, generate financial things as well that could benefit your program. I think Ohio State's done a good job of keeping up with those things. I think it benefits the players, the fans, and everybody involved to keep this momentum going.
7: And no one is ever going to be 100% happy about it. I think Ross Bjork has one of the more challenging jobs. I mean, this is not news. Being the athletic director at Ohio State is one of the hardest jobs you're ever going to find. But within that, you have to thread the needle of maintaining the traditions, maintaining what people are accustomed to, what made people fall in love with Ohio State football and that game day experience, while not allowing that to stagnate and fall behind. And we saw some of that a year ago. Like, I would say, I don't love the camp song after the end of the first quarter. Yeah. And I didn't love it from the very first time, yeah, where it zapped that. The energy. You know, Texas has the football and Ohio State, like, the crowd is into it. And I don't think that that song worked the way that it was intended. But I say that just to point out the one thing. Everything else that the game day experience, and from the moment that War Pigs plays, and I really think that should be the final walkout song for Ohio State. But again, they don't ask for my opinion or feedback on that. But
6: they should.
7: If they do, they don't care. Yeah, and that's a whole nother matter. But I think that otherwise the camp song would have been gone after week one, because that's unsolicited from me multiple times.
6: We played that on the air. That would have been gone before the game started.
1: When he played that for the first time, I was like, "Oh, this, we're not feeling this. I'm out on that."
6: Yeah,
1: like,
6: in a stadium with 100,000 people, this is not you getting the people rocking. This is not Seven Nation Army.
7: Can definitely do better. But also, they're in concert tomorrow night, so go grab your tickets.
1: There's that.
7: Yeah. I'm sure they have other songs that people
1: that are good. That are much better. Yes. Yes.
7: I don't know what they are, but that's not up to me. But. And I shouldn't have started with the negative, Maddie, but it is emblematic to me that the rest was overwhelmingly positive. The way that they structured the game day, you know, the build up to kickoff, you know, some of the stuff with keeping people off the field for awards presentations kept the flow going. And, you know, Ross Bjork has a really difficult job that's going to stay difficult moving forward. And they're not done, because they have to do that with both Ohio Stadium and the Shot moving forward. And, you know, football, we all know that's going to be the revenue driver, and they have to find more ways to be able to turn that revenue into retention of players. And so that's all tied into one thing.
1: Part of the game, there's no doubt about it. Scale of 1 to 10 at high noon tomorrow, where will your excitement be for North Carolina and TCU?
7: Higher than I would have thought like a week ago. I'm just ready for football to be back. I'm probably at like a 6. That game itself, I don't expect to be close for very long.
1: Uh-huh.
7: So it might go from 6 to like 1 by 12:30, depending on what Bill Belichick's got up his sleeve. But I'm ready for it to be back. You know, got a nice game in the afternoon with NC State and Virginia. That's got some intrigue behind it.
1: Mm-hmm.
7: I just expect TCU to blow the doors off North Carolina, and that game will be over pretty quickly. And if somehow Chapel Bill has figured out how to turn them into the 33rd NFL team, then maybe we can stay at a 6 or a 7 for a little bit longer than I envisioned. But I don't have high hopes for that. What about you?
1: Me either. I'm probably about a 5 for that game. I'm more interested to see specifically USC and the defensive side of things with Gary Patterson. Now, they should handle business against San Jose State. That should not be a problem at all. But just to see, obviously, Mayava had a really good year a year ago, but that's just what can, I think, catapult them into being a legit contender if their defense can just offer up any type of resistance. So I'm with you on that ACC game, NC State, Virginia, but just the one half of the equation for USC at 3 o'clock on NBC, what type of bite do they have on defense?
7: Yeah, they're going to score points.
1: Right.
7: There's no doubt about that. That's Lincoln Riley's forte, and it always has been. But I am interested, to your point, you bring Gary Patterson, you know, really back into college football, the end of his tenure at TCU, you know, you could see the decline and that the game had changed. And can he reinvent himself in a new era? Does he need to? Will his old defensive schemes work as college football has evolved? We're going to find out. I mean, you're not really dealing with the same types of offenses and the prevalence of the air raid the way that he was at the end of his tenure. But that's all to be determined, and there's going to be a lot of teams that can put that to the test, because USC's schedule is no joke.
1: No joke. Coming up next, Jeremiah Smith. He's identified a weapon on offense that he believes will be one of the best weapons in the country sooner rather than later. We'll tell you who that is next. We're Rothman and Ice right here on The Fan.
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9: 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Summertime napping season is upon us. What's that mean? Well, that means for me, a little nap on the leather couch. I got the ceiling fan on. But if that AC's not working properly, that nap turns into crap. Am I right? You got to make sure that AC's in tip-top shape, and the only people to call are my friends at Care Heating and Cooling. The message on their homepage says, we care about

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13: We'll enjoy a mostly sunny sky for the rest of your Friday. Good stuff out there with highs in the lower 80s. There's a tiny chance a shower could pop up. Overnight, mostly clear skies, lows back around 60. For your weekend, mostly sunny on Saturday, 83. Warmer on Sunday, sunshine, 87. For The Fan, I'm 10 Weather Impact meteorologist Justin Gertz.
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10: Your home of the Buckeyes. The Fan. Matty promises he'll continue to do the show even if he wins the lottery. If only we believed him. You're listening to Rothman and Ice.
14: Happy Friday to you. Austin Ward in the building today. Bottom of the hour. Former Washington and UCLA head coach Rick Neuheisel. He's going to stop by. We'll talk all things Big Ten ball and more with him. You know, there's a lot of new faces Buckeye fans are going to get to know in real game action starting next Saturday. We've talked so much about them. I'm with you, like you said, off to the top. Let's just get to it and see what these guys have. One of the guys that had an interesting journey to Ohio State was Legend Bay. And I remember we talked to you.
15: Been interesting since he got here, too.
14: Very true. Very true. With the recruiting process and the family stuff with Tennessee. And now it feels like obviously this is where he wanted to be. But he's a weapon that it seems like a lot of people are excited about. One of those guys is one of the best playmakers in the entire sport. And that's Jeremiah Smith. And here's what he thinks this guy can do in time.
16: It means a lot. I think I said this back in spring. I said it to Luke Montgomery. I said, before Legend Bay leave Ohio State, he'll be a Heisman finalist or he'll end up winning it. And the things he's been doing in practice has been pretty special for sure.
14: So, look, he thinks highly of him to say the least. And so, go ahead. Yeah, go ahead.
15: JJ got up to finish his press conference and I went over to talk to him. I said, man, you can't do that. That's not fair. You're the highest profile player in the sport. You're a Heisman Trophy contender right now. And you're talking about a true freshman who hasn't played a game and you're putting those expectations on his shoulders. Anything you say, you know better than everybody how we're going to run with that. I said, that's not fair, man. And he's like, well, that's just because he also doesn't lie into a microphone. Right. So that's how he feels.
14: If he's saying it, then he means it, right? And so that guy getting that type of love from that player is the ultimate praise, right? Because we are all the time. Like, players really value what some of the best think of them. So if you're Legend Bay, you've been in high school the last couple years, watching Jeremiah on Sundays just dominate the sport, and now you get into camp and you hear this guy say that. And so who knows how that will affect him, but we just you look at the player that he was in high school and just the dual threat ability, just the crazy numbers at quarterback and how they used him as a weapon. You look up some of the things he did out there in track as well, and so he's got that speed and just that ability, Austin, to just add a spark to an offense in different ways, which we all know can put some fear in defenses.
15: I kind of thought there would be a point, Maddie, where the Legend Bay hyperbole, which maybe it's not. I mean, maybe it is going to be as real as they say it is, but the hype train that might slow down, because sometimes you hear that with the true freshmen and you make them feel at home and then the de-recruitment process kicks up and you say, some of this will still be true. Legend Bay's got to work on ball security. He's going to be getting hit for the first time by, Texas has some of the best defenders in the country. If he's out there in week two, that's going to be something he's never experienced before. But, do you think back to Ryan Day before spring camp and saying, well, he's a poor man's Tyreek Hill. And then 2 weeks later, so, well, he can do Curtis Samuel things. All right. And then you have Carlos Lachlan come out and say, well, watching him run is like artistic poetry in motion. It's artistry. I'm like, okay, that's great. We're going to keep going with that. But then you take it even further because you have Jeremiah Smith saying he's someday going to be a Heisman finalist or win it. And you have Jalen McClain saying, well, when this guy gets the corner, if he gets the corner on Ohio State's defense in camp, he's gone. And most other defenses that are going to be trying to slow down Ohio State don't have the same weapons that the Buckeyes do on that side of the football. So good luck to him. I really thought that maybe the captains could, splash some cold water on this conversation and be like, well, we think he's really good, but he's got to learn this and that. But, you think about the locker room, they know, and they're not going to say it for no reason.
14: Right.
15: They don't have any, it doesn't help them to blow smoke up a teammate if it's not legit. And you think about him coming back as well, and he missed those first two practices, had the violation of team rules. And where did they put him, Maddie, on day three? Right back with the ones. Like, there is so much smoke that there's got to be some real fire, and that's about to be unleashed in a week's time.
14: To your point, following the coach's actions, that tells you what they think of him. The players, we just identified that. This dude in time is going to be an absolute dude, in my opinion. I think the beauty of the setup, though, is he doesn't have to be that right away. They don't need him to be the end-all, be-all, especially if it's coming out of the backfield, catching passes, whatever role they want to have him in. It sounds like it's going to be maybe multiple roles in time. You touched on Curtis Samuel. I think junior year Curtis Samuel, like, that's the dream, right? To have a guy that can grab you more than a handful of rushing touchdowns, more than a handful of receiving touchdowns as well. And we saw Urban be able to move him around as a chess piece. And I love what you brought up about ball security, because that's the trust factor, right? For young players, that they need to showcase that early on, especially in big time matchups, because if it goes the other way, then you're climbing uphill as far as the pecking order when it comes to touches. Regardless of your skill set, they're not going to trust you in big moments.
15: And that was, you think back to last September, it was the real significant conversation that was going on with Bo Jackson. Can he elevate and become the starting tailback for Ohio State? Well, Can he be trusted to do that? He had, you know, a couple fumbles in games, and every time there'd be a step forward, it's like, oh, well, maybe, you know, this must be happening in practice. They'd bring up practice habits. Is this going to be, you know, alleviated in games? Can that concern dissipate? Is he going to hold onto the football at the goal line? And as he got more consistent with that, then the number of touches went up as well. That part for Legend Bay is going to be fascinating to watch, because he's not likely to have as many opportunities to work on that as Bo Jackson did a year ago. He doesn't have to be a full-time running back, as you mentioned, Matty. He's not going to be necessarily a full-time wide receiver. And Ohio State is also not going to go from 65, 70 snaps a game to 90, which then opens up more opportunities for touches and more snaps and all those things. So, you know, Legend Bay in that pecking order, where does he land? You know that Jeremiah is going to need, 15 to 20 in talent-equated games. Brandon Ennis is going to be right there for 5 to 10. Who knows what that's going to look like? Devin McEwen, Bo Jackson, and Isaiah West or Kobe Jackson, however that shakes out, that's roughly 30 touches right there that you need, 30 to 35. So that role that we're talking about for Legend Bay, which could be an X factor, is still not something that is easy to project more than like 4 or 5 touches a game.
17: Yeah.
15: And so it's going to be magnified when the ball is in his hands, and he can't let any of those opportunities slip away.
17: One of the guys that's tasked to carve out a role for Legend Bay alongside Ryan Day is obviously Arthur Smith. And let's hear from Jeremiah Smith. Here he is on what's different about Coach Smith's offense.
16: What's different? Go give me the ball. That's all I can say. It's different for real. But no, we just got a lot of different things that we do in this offense with Coach Smith. He found ways to get his guys the ball. And it's all about the little things with Coach Smith. He got plays on plays, and you're going to see a whole different offense this year than last year.
17: We've heard from Coach Day this week about the depth in the wide receiver room. He seems pretty confident about that. You just laid out what the running back room could look like. So week in and week out, defensive coordinators on their whiteboard, they're going to be circling number 4. They'd be stupid not to, with how dangerous he is. But I think we are looking at a situation to where Julian, snap in and snap out, based on whatever the coverage is, if he can gain that trust in them, I think he's going to have a couple different levers he's going to be able to pull, and that makes this offense, I think, really scary, at least right now on paper.
15: Yeah, he needs to. That means another step forward for Brandon Ennis. It does mean that Devin McEwen lives up to some of that potential that we've seen, not just in spring, but those first couple practices of training camp. You know, Chris Henry Jr. has been, you compare him physically right now to where he was in March, it's like he's been on a rocket ship. You know, Anthony Schlegel, Mickey Marotti, that whole strength staff working with him. Chris Henry Jr. is not afraid to work after practice. Whenever last time we were in there Wednesday, you know, he's on the jugs, getting as much extra reps after practice as he possibly can. Same for Brock Boyd, Jaquaden Guilford. All of these guys are trying to fight for those opportunities as the third and fourth wide receiver. And Jeremiah needs that. Julian Sayin needs that, because otherwise you're looking at another season of dealing with nothing but double and triple coverage. Mm-hmm. But the other lever that I think Arthur Smith will pull is, we have seen, and it's why maybe not September 5th, but definitely on September 12th against Texas, where Jeremiah lines up, the number of times that he might go in motion, the different routes that he might run. I think this is going to look very different for him than a year ago, because I don't believe Arthur Smith, Ryan Day are going to leave opportunities on the table for Jeremiah Smith. And the more that you move him around, and we saw this with Jackson Smith and Jigba, it didn't really get to happen because of the injury. We heard about slot Marvin Harrison. There was some level of success there. A combination of both of those things, Jeremiah can do anything that you want him to on a football field. I don't know if he can play center maybe, but that might be the limit. Move him all around, and defenses are going to be, you know, in shambles trying to figure out what to do to stop that.
17: I think about that big time play he had early in the second matchup against Oregon in the Rose Bowl a couple of years ago, right? You could just feel like, hey, we're going to move him here, have him do that, had that big, I think that end around, right, where he takes it to the house, and just, he was doing so much damage in that game. But you, when you started highlighting that potential, my mind went back to that moment in the game plan. It felt like Coach Day, everybody involved was like, hey, we are going to move him around, get him involved early and often. And I think that should be, more times than not, that's a smart move.
15: Because I think, yes, Jeremiah Smith is good enough to beat double coverage, and he can run every downfield route that you could ever want him to do. But if you are just limiting yourself to, and I'll put this in air quotes, NFL-style routes and, you know, long developing passing concepts, because both Carnell Tate and Jeremiah Smith, you trust them to win reps. That's about the only way you can hope to slow them down. You give them a shot, especially if you're dealing with a young quarterback and trying to get decision making, or you speed up because of the offensive line wasn't perfect against Indiana and Miami in terms of protection. That's the only chance you have. If you have a quick hitting play to Jeremiah Smith, exactly what you're talking about against Oregon in the Rose Bowl, you throw it to him for 2 yards, he can go 80.
17: Well, he's an absolute beast, as we know. Rick Neuheisel, college football analyst for CBS, former Washington and UCLA head coach. He stops by in 2 minutes to talk Buckeyes and a lot more. We're Rothman and Ice. I tell everybody.

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6: Let's go. Welcome back in. Gonna light up the Bryant Heating and Cooling Systems Fan Guest Hotline right now. Bring on one of our favorites, Rick Neuheisel. Make sure you're watching CBS. He'll have great coverage for you all year long. Former Washington and UCLA head coach. Coach, welcome back in. How we feeling?
7: I'm feeling great. It's college football season, man. Games tonight in the FCS. We got a game over the pond in Ireland tomorrow. We get ready to go. Let's get it all over us.
6: Yeah, man, we're rocking and rolling. Let's get right into it and get your thoughts on Ohio State. When you look at the reset that they made in the offseason, some new faces, bringing in Arthur Smith on the offensive side of things, on the staff, what is the biggest question you have about Ohio State right now going into a new season?
7: You know, you lose three guys who were taken in the first 11 picks of the NFL draft. That's always going to be a little bit of a question mark. Can the next three guys up, replace that kind of productivity? And yet, I don't know that there's a lot of concern. Number one, because Matt Patricia is really good. Number two, because Ohio State recruits like nobody else. And number three, just the tradition of that particular school, you always are going to expect first rounders. So I don't have any real question marks. Julian saying, I don't think people realize the kind of year he had for a freshman quarterback last year. That was 77%. That was what Joe Burrow was in his senior year, when he was getting all the accolades and getting the Heisman Trophy and so forth. For Saiyan to do that in his first year of competition is off the charts. So Arthur Smith's got a really cool tablet in which to kind of do any kind of art form he wants.
8: Rick, when you bring up Julian Saiyan there, and Ryan Day's very rarely had opportunities to have a second-year starting quarterback, and some of them were a little bit disjointed there with Justin Fields and COVID and all that. But this, when you, from your own experience, when you've had a quarterback with a year to get under center, to run the offense, and then another offseason to develop their skills beyond that, based on your track record, where do you see the biggest growth, and what's the difference in talking to a second-year starting quarterback compared to a new guy?
7: I think you can have more in the offense that allows him the opportunity to green light himself, right? I think you start with youngsters. You want to be real careful about how much you put on their plate in terms of the handling at the line of scrimmage. I remember having a quarterback by the name of Cody Pickett. It was right after we won a Rose Bowl. And so we were going to start, and we were going to be real, careful of how many throws and how many, times we put him in a situation where he had to make a bunch of, snap decisions. And all of a sudden Michigan was going to kick a field goal, and we were going to be two scores down in the fourth quarter, and we were going to have to kind of change that mentality. We block the field goal, run it back for a touchdown, and we just think we're a bunch of genius coaches, right? but the bottom line is, Julian, first of all, having met him at the media days, he's a really bright, older than he seems type of guy. And my feeling is now Arthur is going to be able to give him a lot of things where he can basically, as I said, greenlight himself, say, you got an opportunity here. They're rolling over there to J.J. Smith. You got Brandon Ennis over here, or whomever is the next great one at Ohio State. You got an opportunity for a deep ball. And I think we're going to see that. The 77% might dip to 75%, but it'll be much more aggressive because they trust him that much.
6: Rick Neuheisel joining us here on Rothman and Ice. Want to zoom out from Ohio State, and let's go down to Georgia. I couldn't wait to get your thoughts on that offense.

0: and Kirby Smart, led by Gunnar Stockton, because here they are, Rick, as you know, third in the AP poll for whatever that's worth at the moment. But kind of highlight what you think Georgia is going to look like, specifically on offense, led by Gunnar Stockton.
1: Well, I think the thing you have to temper all expectations in the SEC with is this is the first year of 9 conference games. That's just an extra little bullet in the chamber, right? That what they've done is they've guaranteed the SEC at least 8 more losses. 8 more losses that can be spread anywhere. So they had 5 teams in the CFP last year. I'm going to say it's going to be less than that this year because of that. And Georgia's a team that, you know, you mentioned Gunnar Stockton, 69% passer, really, really kind of a quality kid. Everybody says his toughness and so forth. But I don't see NFL in him. And maybe he's going to prove me wrong, but I don't see a guy that's going to go get in an NFL camp and just become a rage. I see a guy that's kind of, you know, find a way to help you win, but not necessarily that guy. So Nate Frazier and the running game is going to have to be good. And does Kirby still have the stockpile of defensive front guys that can basically win games by themselves? You don't have to take chances on offense because you're always going to get the ball back. That to me is going to be the question of Georgia. If they have that, then they can be back in that, you know, Final Four type mentality. And certainly that's what people feel about Georgia. But that 9th conference game is going to be a bugaboo in the SEC.
2: Rick, do you have a, underrated, under the radar team that you're particularly high on that maybe nobody else is?
1: I think Washington. I think Damon Williams, the quarterback, is damn good. And they have a schedule where most of the big games that they have, the team is coming to them. Now, they go to SC in September. If they pull an upset and beat the Trojans in Los Angeles, I can see Jed Fish getting to 10 wins and getting to the college football playoff.
0: Let's stay in the Big Ten. And how are you feeling about Kyle Whittingham, Bryce Underwood, and all of this coming together? Because as you know, kid came out of high school, highly rated and all those things. And now here he is, I think, with some question marks going into year two and maybe even some doubters as far as can he live up to what he is supposed to be. So how do you feel about Bryce Underwood in Michigan going into the new year?
1: Well, I think it's the key to their season. I think Kyle Whittingham and his defensive guy, he brought Jay Hill from BYU with him to handle the defense. I think the defense will be as advertised, always good, always tough. Jason Beck is coming along as his offensive coordinator. He had been at New Mexico before coming to Utah last year. When he came to Utah, he brought Devin Dampier, his quarterback, who was a 1,000-yard rusher with the Lobos. And he also had a big year running the ball, and they won 10 games in Salt Lake City last year. If Jason Beck can talk Bryce Underwood into taking on more of a Devin Dampier role, meaning dual threat, and using his legs a lot more and not just wanting to be a pocket passer, if that marriage can happen and Bryce Underwood's all in on that, then I think Michigan can be one of the elite programs in the Big Ten. Right now, I have Ohio State, Oregon, and Indiana as the elite. You've got Penn State wanting to get back in that category. Certainly, Michigan wanting to get back in that category. I talked about Washington. I talk about USC. Maybe throw Iowa in that. I am curious to see if Bryce Underwood will buy into that. That's going to be the key at Michigan.
2: Rick, you mentioned that Washington-USC matchup. I think it was a couple weeks ago that Urban Meyer mentioned that might be a across the Rubicon game for Lincoln Riley. If he can't win it, you threw them in there as that next wave of programs trying to get back to the top. USC gets to kick it off tomorrow. What do you make of the Trojans? What kind of expectations are realistic for them in your mind?
1: I think it's CFP or bust for Lincoln Riley. Now, there's some scenarios where they can win some really cool games and everybody would be excited about the Trojans that they didn't get in the college football playoff. But when you're talking about a program that's got 11 national titles to their resume and they've not been to the CFP, which began in 2014, that's a big deal. And when you're paying the coach, what, $11 million, and this is year 5, and you've given him everything he wants, a GM from Notre Dame, they've got a limitless budget. You've got Gary Patterson now as your defensive coordinator. To me, they got to get it done, and yet the schedule is daunting. They get Oregon at home, then Washington at home. They go on the road to, I think, Indiana. I think they're on the road at Penn State, probably a whiteout game. And then they got the Buckeyes at home later in the season. So they've got their hands full. The question is, I think they got Jaden Maiava and the offensive pieces. Did Gary Patterson have enough defensively to get him there? But pressure on Lincoln, no doubt.
0: All right, Coach, hit us with, if you've done it already, we'd love to get your Final Four and Natty winner. Do you have that available?
1: I got the Final Four as Ohio State. I've got Notre Dame. I've got, I'll go with your Georgia pick. I'm putting Texas in there. I'm anxious to watch this Ohio State Texas game. By the way, I think the Buckeyes win that in Austin. And then the fourth school, gosh, I don't have that one yet. I'd love to just throw one in there, but I don't have it for you yet.
0: Talk about Notre Dame, because a lot of people are very high on them. You've got them in your Final Four, so you're seeing the vision as well.
1: I think Jack Swarbrick deserves a statue in South Bend. Not only did the guy get Notre Dame the most preferential deal in the CFP, he's also the guy that got it to 12 teams, which now Notre Dame doesn't have to be perfect. And they've softened the schedule. They've got a very easy schedule. I think in the magazines, they've got them rated 66th, which is the easiest schedule of all the Power Four teams. The easiest. They will not have a team on their schedule that they'll be anywhere close to a single digit favorite until November. So if they keep everybody healthy, which is the likelihood, and they run the table until November when Miami gets to town, you got to like their chances to have a great run, especially if CJ Carr is as advertised. At the Manning Passing Academy, they said he was a phenom. So I'm anxious to watch.
2: All right, Rick. So Maddie tried to get you to nail down the Final Four there. I'm going to ask for your preseason Heisman winner. And does Jeremiah Smith locally have a chance to bring home that statue?
1: Always a chance. But imagine him having that kind of year with people rolling to him and Julian saying, making all those throws. You got to put Sayan in there right too, right? So I'm going to go with C.J. Carr as the guy that I think is going to get the Heisman, because if Notre Dame goes 11-1 or 12-0, it just, there's too many domers out there that just go crazy and we'll be all over that guy. So C.J. Carr, it's a great story. His grandfather was the head coach at Michigan. I mean, I think C.J.'s the odds-on favorite.
0: It's good stuff. We appreciate the breakdown, Rick. Enjoy the season, and we'll be reaching out to you soon and hopefully connecting with you so we can do it again. Thanks so much for your time. Have a good one.
1: Always a treat. Had fun going through the shoe when I was there with the Renegades against the Aviators. Quite a place. Quite a place.
0: No doubt. And they're upgrading the coach, so it's looking even better now. So appreciate your time. Have a good weekend, my man. Thank you.
1: Take care now.
0: There he goes. Rick Neuheisel from CBS, former Washington and UCLA head coach. We will finish the first hour on a Friday with overs and unders. We're Rothman and Ice right here on The Fan.
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0: All right, TLC. What do you got, man? And overs and unders.
2: All right, we got four here for you. Let's start it here. Heading into the weekend, I believe it will be noon, is when we got UNC and TCU live from Dublin, Ireland. Over under one half of that game watched by you.
0: Okay, so here's what I got on deck for my viewership this weekend. I got to get caught up on Big Brother.
2: Okay.
0: The Love Island reunion, I don't have to worry about that until Monday. I'm really behind on the show. That is our Super Bowl, A-Dub. I don't know if you're into that, but Cole and I are charged up about that.
2: I'm not into it, but I'm aware that you guys are.
0: Okay. And then I'm behind on the show I love called Lioness. I don't know if you've ever heard of that or watched it on Paramount.
2: I've heard of it. Okay. Haven't seen it.
0: I think they're roughly about a month in. So I think I'll get a quarter in. You said a half?
2: I'll probably under a half.
0: Yeah, I'll probably be good. I'll give you the under.
2: I started at a quarter,
0: yeah,
2: and then I moved it up to a half.
0: Yeah, I think it'll be good.
2: I kind of thought I'd get the response of, like, oh, well, yo, we got football this weekend. You're not watching. You're only watching a quarter.
0: No. Give me under. That'll be enough for me, probably.
2: Yeah, I think it'll be out of reach by halftime. I'm going to stand on that hill right now, and I'll die there. And if I'm wrong, we'll talk about it on on Tuesday when I'm in here.
0: Exactly.
2: Well, I'll take accountability. But I don't see any way.
23: We will have moved on by then,
2: well,
23: so it's okay.
2: I think
23: that's
2: so.
23: A good part of radio. You can say stuff, and
2: well,
23: people are consuming so much content they can't keep track of what you said.
2: Hopefully North Carolina will have moved on from Bill Belichick by then, because this is just getting to the point of absurdity.
0: It's like, what are we doing, right? All of it is just noise that isn't any good noise about football with him right now. I've been saying, Austin, I think this is it this season for him in Chapel Hill.
23: It's got to be. I don't see how you can move forward, especially at $10 million a year, and every hiring decision that he's made has backfired in his face, from the general manager to bringing his son in as the defensive coordinator. Yep. Now, those situations are different, but neither one of them worked in year one. I can't see how they're going to work in year two. We've had to learn way too much about mermaids and professional cheerleading teams and everything else, but this thing needs to run its course and be done, so I think I'll be turning that off by halftime. Under.
1: Apropos of everything that has to do with today, when does hoodie season start? Over under October 1st. As I'm asking someone who is wearing one right now.
0: Thanks to our freezing cold studio. I'm usually wearing one every day in here. Ooh. October 1st, Ada.
23: Yeah. Under. Yeah. Especially now that you've got like performance hoodies, athletic hoodies. Yeah. Like, I'm wearing them all year.
0: All year.
23: You know, especially with someone with my skin tone. And if you're just listening to the radio and you've never seen my red hair and complexion, I need the coverage on my arms. So the first chance that I can get to cold might be a different answer for like heavy hoodie season. But I'd still probably have one of those on.
1: Protecting from windburn?
0: Yeah. I agree. I'm going under. We're getting to that. I was looking at my little weather thing on my iPhone, and highs are still like 80-ish, but those lows were getting mid-50s, early 60s, and that's everything that I can want and need. Because for me, a month from now is the best part of the sports calendar. A month from now, when everything is rolling, maybe a month and a half, NBA, NHL, all of that stuff, but then the weather will really start to turn, and then I'm just a full couch potato putting a dent in my couch every single week, and I ain't moving.
23: Yeah, I had a hoodie on this morning to take Liberty to the bus stop, so we've already hit that mark.
1: All right, so on Saturday, which is tomorrow,
0: what's the high and low?
1: The low is what we care about.
0: Yeah.
1: At 7 a.m., if you want to go get a walk in, a morning walk at 58 degrees.
0: Okay. Oh, yeah. Yeah, man.
23: Living the dream.
1: It'll get up to 81 a little bit later. But tomorrow, if you want a nice cool morning walk to get your day started on a Saturday, not bad. How many games will Dylan Gabriel start in a Cleveland Brown uniform from this day forward? Oh, wow. Over under 2.5.
0: Ooh, wow. So I guess, see, my thing is, I don't think he's going to be on next year's roster, and I'm not sure he's going to be on this year's either. Maybe they mess around and keep four and make it strange this season. I'm going to go under, because part of me is like, Monken may want to see the Taylen Green experiment a little bit more and work on that, maybe more so than Dylan. He looked good last night. It was preseason, for whatever that's worth. I'm going to take the under this year. I think it's going to be Deshaun for whatever that is, and then the rest of the way, I think Shador is going to hold it down.
23: Yeah, I actually think I would take the over here, and maybe they'll cut him, and I'll be immediately wrong about that, but the Browns told us what they think of Shador by starting Deshaun Watson. And so whether we continue to see him on the roster, whether it's trade, cut situation, I don't know. I won't make a bold prediction on that one, but I think Dylan Gabriel, once they move on from Deshaun, is going to have a real chance there, because I just don't believe that they're actually interested at all in Shador moving forward.
1: And let's round it out here. What percentage of t-shirts that you own do you ask
23: there? Because I just don't believe that they're actually interested at all in Shador moving forward.
1: And let's round it out here. What percentage of t-shirts that you own do you actually wear? Over under 30%.
0: Oh, way under. I got to be well under that, because when I'm here, I'm usually in athletic gear. So hoodies, quarter zips, stuff like that.
1: Because you played.
0: Yeah. Little inside joke there. And then when I'm at home, I like the AC blast. And so it's oversized hoodies at home when I'm comfortable too. So I honestly need to just get rid of a whole bunch of t-shirts. You probably need to come to my house and just pluck all my t-shirts that I have. I got some nice t-shirts that you probably like. You are a large?
1: I can do larger XL.
0: Yeah, I might have to bring those in house.
1: I'll swim in an XL, and a large will be a little bit tight, but it'll be all right.
0: I might wear 10% of my t-shirts, and it's probably lower than that.
23: I think I'm probably at like 1%.
0: Yeah.
3: It's probably lower than that.
23: A, too many t-shirts, but B, the same thing that Maddie's talking about. I don't wear them anymore.
0: Yeah.
23: I'm either going to be comfortable and throwing on the hoodie like I already talked about. It's hoodie season for me now, or the quarter zips at going to work. Now the fan has handed out these vests so that I can put them on top of the golf shirts. I'm wearing those because I got to have the
2: company logo on every bit of content that we're doing. I don't have to. I want to. Let me rephrase that.
23: We appreciate you today.
2: Yeah, 100%. It's also because, you know, television's Adam King and Nicole.

0: Sheeran needed me to record something afterwards. So I want to, I want to look profesh, but, I just don't wear t-shirts anymore, but I still love to have them. I was like, yeah, that's a cool t-shirt. I got to have that. I have a drawer, two drawers. I hope Allie's not listening right now, or she'll just make me throw them all away. But I don't, I just don't even wear any of them anymore.
1: Fresh cut today? Fresh cut Friday for you?
0: Got in, when? Wednesday, I think. Yeah, Wednesday morning.
1: Looking crispy, man.
0: I had to, so they've revamped the Ohio State Ryan Day coaches show.
1: Yeah.
0: They wanted me and Berm for some reason to contribute to that.
1: Okay, nice. Like,
0: oh, if we're going to be on television even more this week, it's time to get rid of that way too long locks that were on top.
1: Looks good, man. Looks good. Hey, look. Coming up next, we're going to play a game that nobody's ever played in radio history.
0: Whoa.
1: Ever. We're playing fill in the blank. Nobody's ever played that.
0: That's new.
1: College football edition. Don't move after an update. We're Rothman and Ice.
2: 30 years. Some good, some bad, some really bad. Anyway. Sorry for that. The Fan.
1: Hey, what's up? It's T-Bone. 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
3: 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And being around training camp lately has actually reminded me of something about myself. I spent a long time knowing what I needed to do, and somehow I confused that with actually doing it. 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
16: Good afternoon, I'm Isaiah Jacob. Last night, the Browns wrapped up the preseason with a 37-13 win over the Patriots. Dylan Gabriel played fantastic, completing 12 of 15 passes for 186 yards, three touchdowns, all coming in the first half. The second half, quarterback Talen Green ran for 66 yards, and that was it for him on the night. The Bengals wrap up their preseason tonight, taking on the Eagles in Philadelphia at 8 o'clock. No starters set to play for Cincinnati. And then some Division II action here. Ohio Dominican pulled off a massive upset last night, knocking off Division I FCS Morehead State 42-40 in triple overtime. In baseball, the Gardos are rolling, winning seven straight, and now sitting just 2.5 games back in the AL Central. Cleveland hosts the Kansas City Royals tonight at 7:10. The Reds open a new series with the Cubs this afternoon at 2:20. Breaking sports news when it happens on The Fan, Ohio's sports destination.
2: 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It's mostly not annoying. You're listening to Rothman and Ice.
13: Hour number two. Happy Friday to you. Got Austin Ward in the building today. Bottom of the hour, Sam Monson from the Check the Mic podcast. He joins the show. We'll talk all things NFL with him. A-Dub, are you a guacamole guy?
0: Oh, who isn't?
13: Okay,
0: come on.
13: Well, I got bad news for you.
0: Oh, no.
13: Because what I'm looking at on social media is the FDA has upgraded a recall of guacamole to the highest risk level.
0: Oh, no.
13: I'm seeing a headline that says FDA upgrades recall on Whole Foods guacamole to the highest threat level. So be careful out there.
0: Make your own guacamole.
13: There you
0: folks.
13: Go. Like, there you go.
0: Buy the packaged stuff. I don't know if there's any packaged food right now that's safe to eat.
13: Sounds like it, man. There's a whole bunch of recalls going on. It's getting scary. I got spooked out the other day when I saw a headline about blueberries. They were recalling all of those from, I can't remember what establishment it was, but that was a tough look. So yeah, be careful out there. Just wanted to pass that along because I know there's a ton of people that love guacamole. I am not one of them. I know I'm on an island.
0: Okay, all right.
13: But your favorite way to consume guacamole is what? Avocado toast, chips and guac.
0: It's got to be, I want a tortilla chip for sure. That's just load that bad boy up.
13: Okay. When you go to a Mexican joint, do we need guac, salsa, and queso? Or how's that looking for you?
0: The girls, Maddie, are obsessed with queso. Okay. Allie handed that down to Liberty. So now we go to Don Tequila by the house. They bring out the salsa right away. Yeah. No, we can't wait. Don't forget that queso. Bring it over here, son. Here we go. I don't really need it. I might put the queso on a burrito, on a taco, but I'm not just going to douse every chip in it. Those two are just, they would drink it if they were allowed.
13: It's one of my favorite things. I can't do guac, so I will go just salsa and queso all day. Keep it rolling. It's the perk of that at a Mexican joint. As soon as you sit down, you don't have to wait for anything. You can just get busy right away with the chips and salsa. That's a win for everybody involved. Good on them for doing that.
0: I hate it, though, because it's not, they can like whatever they want. It's when they cross streams and you get some of the, they go queso first into the salsa.
13: Okay, no, can't do that.
0: I still want the salsa.
13: Yeah.
0: And yes, it's fine. Oh, is that the worst thing that could happen? Get a little bit of cheese on your chip. I would like them to be separate.
13: Yeah.
0: I like all my food to be separate. Yeah. So we got to get some proper dipping etiquette going.
13: I think
0: that's
13: great.
0: What's important to me.
13: Let me hit you with this. What's your favorite road trip for food specifically that you've been on or you look forward to doing again?
0: Oh, man, that's a great one, Maddie. There's a because this league is great for it. I think Wisconsin is probably the go-to for me.
13: Okay.
0: And believe it or not, and I think probably for obvious reasons, the beer, the curds, and the brats. They
17: and Kringles.
0: Yeah. What are the Kringles? What are they?
17: Oh, hit me with those. Those are a dessert.
0: Oh, I don't know.
13: Oh, describe that. That's new for me. Kringles?
17: Yeah.
13: Oh.
17: I don't know how to describe it.
0: It's like it sounds like a German pastry if I had to guess.
17: It's Kringles.
13: Interesting.
0: Like but I don't think I've had that.
17: Dane, it's like pie-ish. No, that's a terrible description. I'm trying to think of how to, like, it's like a mini.
13: Oh, I've got it right here.
17: You know, like those mini, like handheld cherry pie things?
13: The description is a Kringle like is a large oval-shaped Danish-American breakfast pastry featuring flaky, laminated dough wrapped around a sweet fruit nut or cream cheese filling and finished with a simple icing glaze.
17: Yes. So imagine one of those like handheld cherry pie things. It's like, it's almost like a cherry pie sandwich, except it's like a giant ring of it.
13: Yeah, you got
17: it. And it doesn't have to be cherry. Just that's an example.
13: Austin, you got to add this to the mix to get over there.
0: We'll
13: man.
0: Definitely try that the next time around. I mean, you got
17: Spotted Cow.
0: The only place that you can get New Glarus. And the last time we were there last season, let's see how many I went like game day morning and bought 8 cases of Spotted Cow. And then there were a couple people in there and they're like,
17: just for yourself or for friends?
0: Well, there were some other people that wanted it. It's okay. Like I was ferrying some home, but it's like people look at me like, oh, you guys going to the tailgate? I'm like, no, I actually got to go to work. Like this is for later. But yeah. I took every case that they had at the liquor store that was by our hotel.
17: He's like, all right, I'm off to work. See ya.
0: Yeah, sorry. This is what it takes for me to get through the work day. But surprising number two, and I don't like the road trip. I don't like the stadium, but the Stromboli's and calzones and pizza option at Rutgers in Piscataway makes all the rest of it worth it. So it's a sneaky number two right there, but I'd say Wisconsin head and shoulders number one.
13: I don't know if this is crazy on my part, but I have never consumed beer cheese in my life. So I don't know what that's... So describe that to me, like the difference between queso and beer cheese.
0: It's the same thing.
13: Okay. So I've had it.
0: I don't think I can really give you a difference because the beer all cooks off, so you're not really going to get much of that flavor anymore.
13: Okay.
17: Did you say the drive to Piscataway?
0: Yeah, so...
17: Whoa.
0: As
17: Pennsylvania's a long state.
0: It sure is. It's not a very fun drive. It takes us about 9 hours. Oof. The one thing that longtime listeners of the Austin and Berm show will know, and he gets criticized for, maybe that's too strong of a word, we poke fun at on the Buckeye show, is that if there's any way that he can drive instead of fly somewhere because he hates flying, that we're going to do that. And so that's like the breaking point destination. 9 hours. Because if you're going to fly to New York and then we have to deal with renting a car or flying to LaGuardia or wherever else, get on the turnpike, deal with all their traffic, it's going to be roughly about 9 hours of travel either way.
17: Mm-hmm. Shocking. The dude who lived in Michigan and worked in Columbus, Ohio, doesn't care about long distance driving.
0: Loves to drive. Now, he's driven to Nebraska before. I'm telling you right now, we're not doing that again. We will be flying to Lincoln in November. He last year... Cole, he was looking at if he could take a train, maybe it was 2 years ago, maybe it was both, to Oregon or Washington to avoid. I was like,
17: he hates flying that much?
0: Yes. And I was like, he'd have to leave the Tuesday before the game. I said, we got work to do. You could do that. That sounds literally insane. But he was...
13: What's he done for Rose Bowls and stuff?
17: Ice.
0: He flies.
13: Okay.
17: I found my conversation starter for the next time I see him at Yogi's.
13: There it is.
17: I told Ice yesterday, I'm like...
0: You got ask him if he's got his flights yet for Austin.
17: I'm like, Ice, I've seen a coworker at Yogi's twice in the past month and haven't approached him either time because I don't know him. Who do you think it is? I'm like... It's someone who like we kind of work with, but like not in the way that you might think. Like he's kind of quiet, so I'll just keep him. Like he doesn't know who I am, so I'm like, I'll just keep him moving. But I'm like, who do you think? And I'm like, it's Berm.
13: Icebreaker.
17: Walked past him twice. Now I have a conversation starter.
0: Didn't this start a feud with Isaiah once?
17: What happened there?
13: Didn't
0: you ignore him?
17: No.
0: I thought
17: you're big time in people on the streets, huh?
0: I feel like I'm hearing this story again. Like
17: here's
0: last
17: what
0: time I felt in.
17: You know,
0: TLC's blowing somebody off at the bar.
17: No, I think you and I co-hosted.
0: Oh, it's Saturday, yeah.
17: Yeah. So actually the first Fan Sports Sunday after, and so this is actually the full calendar of where we're at. And so this paints the picture. Austin and I co-hosted the first Fan Sports Sunday of the year after Ohio State lost to Miami. And so now we're about to have the last Fan Sports Sunday heading into football season. Yeah. So there's the bookends of it. The thing with Isaiah, I ran into Isaiah out in the real world. Just, and I had known him, and now we've like hung out outside of work. But at the time, it was just like, oh, that's the dude from work. I go up to Isaiah. We have a quick dap up at a bar, but he didn't introduce me to his girlfriend, now fiance. Mm. And she's right next to him. And so I'm like, I kind of thought that he would just say, hey, Eden, this is Cole. Hey, Cole, this is Eden. And he didn't do it. Now, I've since met her. In fact, she's gotten concert tickets through me before. So we met.
13: Ooh.
17: And she brought it.
13: So you're the plug, huh?
17: She brought, well, to one concert I was a plug. But she
0: got any Ella Langley hanging around back there?
17: No, I'm not giving those away. I'm using all of them. I promise. Celebrity crush right there. But she brought in pizza. But at the time, the first time that I was in the presence of Isaiah and his now fiance out in the real world, he just quick dap up and didn't introduce me. And I'm like, I kind of thought we were boys.
13: Yeah, because when he told me the story the other day, I was like, yeah, Burn would have been cool. Just go up to him. But I can understand that, because if I don't have a certain relationship with someone and I see them in public, I don't know if it's an automatic, Austin, that I'm going to approach them.
17: Yeah. The funny thing is, this was Wednesday. We had him on the show on Tuesday, so I could have said, hey, I'm the dude who called you yesterday.
0: Does my voice sound familiar to you, sir? And do you like flying?
13: Yeah. I understand.
17: I'm taking a train to Seattle.
13: I'm kind of on the other side of that. Like, if it's outside of
17: I'm leaving on Wednesday.
13: 3.5 hour, 4 hour bubble for me, I hate driving. I can't be in the car that long. So that trip to Nebraska was what? When you guys went to Lincoln, how long was that?
0: I still flew.
13: He drove.
0: That was,
13: okay.
0: I think, the 17 trip, and he drove. And I'm like, that is not happen. I'm not going to do it. And so, if there
17: he
0: are,
17: may have paid more in gas than you paid.
0: 100% for a plane ticket. 100%. But especially now, if you're trying to do that in November at $4 plus a gallon, it's not going to work. That math isn't mathing for us. But it's if there are connections, and there would be others, he can kind of tolerate direct flight to somewhere. And so when he was in Michigan, he would have like a little bit of a cheat code, and he could go get on the flight in Detroit and get out to Oregon, get out to Portland, get out to Seattle, whatever, for Washington. I would have to, like, I'd be flying Columbus to Detroit. Then we'd be on the same flight going out there. But now it's like he's moved down to Columbus. He's just going to have to, you know, suck it up for some of these. Like, if it's expensive, if it's a layover somewhere, you got no choice, man. Like, we got to streamline this process.
13: Who is the better DJ in the car rides, Austin or Berm?
0: I would say 90% of our music tastes overlap.
13: Okay, good.
0: Except for there was a stretch like 6 or 7 years ago when he was really into The Weeknd. And I was like,
17: really?
0: These songs are terrible, man.
17: Like, can't feel his face?
0: They all sound the same. Like, I know the hits, but he's like digging into The Weeknd deep cuts, and like every other song was The Weeknd.
13: Well,
0: like,
13: then you as a wrestling fan couldn't escape The Weeknd too, because WWE is always using him for WrestleMania and stuff.
0: He was everywhere. I said, I'm getting surrounded by The Weeknd everywhere I go. I think that moment is largely past. Correct me if I'm wrong, but I haven't heard a lot of Weeknd lately, and especially not on Berm's phone.
13: Oh, man, that's good stuff. Hey, coming up next, it's Under Pressure on a Friday. Don't move. We're Rothman and Ice right here on The Fan.
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23: Monday, Tuesday, Wednesday, all of these rain chances going up.
24: We're already tracking a few severe thunderstorm warnings.
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26: 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The wind must have been so strong to rip this up out of the ground and take some of the sidewalk with it.
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33: We'll enjoy a mostly sunny sky for the rest of your Friday. Good stuff out there with highs in the lower 80s. There's a tiny chance a shower could pop up. Overnight, mostly clear skies, lows back around 60. For your weekend, mostly sunny on Saturday, 83. Warmer on Sunday, sunshine, 87. For The Fan, I'm 10 Weather Impact meteorologist Justin Gertz.
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13: All right, Austin, let's get to it. Austin Ward in the house today on a, I'll call it a Football Friday.
0: It is
13: fine.
0: A
13: Football Friday. Let's get to it. You want to lead us off, Big Doll? You ready to go?
0: Well, if I'm going to talk about quarterbacks, coaches under pressure, just look no further. In North Carolina, I talked about Bill Belichick and this failed experiment, and we had over and unders how long we're going to watch this game. That is a huge amount of pressure for someone with all those Super Bowl rings, being paid $10 million a year, acting like he's going to come in and win right away, give them NFL team number 33 down there in Chapel Hill. It has not, to put it mildly, worked out at all. If you don't win in week one, and if even worse, if you get embarrassed again by TCU in the opener, that pressure becomes almost untenable, and I wonder how long North Carolina can even wait. So, yeah, if they look competitive, that might alleviate some of that pressure that's mounting for him, but I'm not even all that confident that that will happen. So, Bill Belichick under fire here.
13: I think this is set up for a, at the end of the season, Bill Belichick and North Carolina have decided to, quote, part ways. I think they'll give him that respect. I don't think he's going to want to do this for much longer because I still don't understand the why in this. There was the conspiracy theory, if you will, that I'll take the job, hand it over to my son. His son, it sounds like he's dealing with some serious kind of illnesses going on right now. So we'll see what that looks like, but it just has never felt right to me, and I don't think the product on the field is going to show itself. And it's interesting because Mac Brown showcased that you can do some solid things down there at Chapel Hill. And you've got all the Jordan stuff attached to the program as well. We know what the driving force is for North Carolina, and it's basketball. There's no debating that. But it's not like it's just a dud of a program to where you can't get it off the ground. And you would think, with his appeal and his resume, that this thing would have felt a lot better than what it does at the moment.
0: Also, Jacob Reimer, cover your ears. You cannot be solely a basketball program anymore and completely ignore football. There's not... You're leaving too much revenue on the table. And North Carolina, I think they thought they could, you know, take a shortcut. Oh, an NFL coach is available. And think about what that'll open up for evaluation through the transfer portal and development and understanding how to get guys prepared for the next level. Like, he's also 80 years old. Like, he's not at the mental capacity and physical capacity that he was when he was winning Super Bowls. And New England saw that firsthand as well. So, obviously, it was a huge misfire. And I bet that it will look pretty ugly tomorrow.
13: I am going with Gary Patterson. Speaking of TCU, USC, we'll get a look at them this year. You go back to last year and you look at some of their losses to ranked opponents. They gave up 30-plus to Illinois. They gave up 42 against Oregon. Those are the things that need to get corrected. TLC's Golden Domers put 34 on them as well. If they're going to be serious... And they think they have a serious team this year based off of everything that I've heard. The confidence in Lincoln Riley's voice, it seems like he is truly bought in. A lot of head coaches are, but it sounds different and feels different to me this year. But if we're talking about on Monday, I mean, my goodness, did you see San Jose State picking up these third downs and getting into the red zone and cashing in? Then you got to sound the alarms a little bit, and that obviously is going to lower their ceiling to what they can be. I don't think they're a national championship contender this season. I think they no doubt can be a thorn in the side of the big dogs of the Big Ten this year. Ohio State will make the trip out there this year, but that's what I'm looking at, Ada. First on my list is Gary Patterson in the defensive unit for the Trojans tomorrow against San Jose State.
0: I think it's a great pick, and I found it to be a fascinating hire when it was made. It's not someone at the peak of their game anymore. Same way that we're talking about Bill Belichick, I don't think Gary Patterson is entirely washed up. I don't think he's forgot defensive football, but the game is a little bit different than when he was cranking through high-level Horned Frogs teams and competing on the national landscape. And, you know, maybe it'll be beneficial to him to not be at the top of the pyramid for USC and just gets to focus on defense and scheme and getting on the chalkboard and all that. He probably doesn't even need to do a ton of recruiting at the level that he used to, especially with the money that USC is throwing around to alleviate some of those concerns. But, you know, how is that going to look for him? I think it's a great one to bring up because USC has to be dramatically improved on defense if they're going to even be on the fringe of the playoff conversation.
13: And then if you are the decision makers out there at USC, you got to start looking at Lincoln Riley and saying, okay, time and time again, this is the same movie that we've watched. And while, yes, he's got cachet, he's got a nice resume, he's got done a good job of turning quarterbacks into either Heisman winners or first overall picks, first round picks, all of that stuff. But it's got to be more than that, right? And they want to get back to where they were years ago with Pete Carroll and that crew. What do you got next, A-Dub?
0: I think Scotty Scheffler, he probably isn't really feeling it, and he doesn't seem to care about PGA Tour Player of the Year awards and all of that, but when you look at the tour championship and reconfiguring how that worked and trying to go out there and earn it on the course, there's just felt like there's been something about his year that's not been as good as it could have been and that there was meat left on the bone. What's this weekend going to look like for him? Because if all the stories are true, and there was just one on golf.com this week about him just cleaning out the pockets of Siwoo Kim and Gary Woodland at his home game and how ruthlessly competitive he is. I imagine that he actually does want that PGA Player of the Year award, and getting that along with a huge check in the Tour Championship. You could pick anybody. They're all going to feel the heat of playing for that much money on the final weekend of the PGA Tour season. but you know that Scotty wants that more than anybody else. And can he meet that moment when he's had a season that by his own sky-high standards has fallen just a bit short?
13: What is that check looking like for the old Tour Championship?
0: Yeah, number win this weekend, that's $10 million, Matty. That, and it's there have been other years where you had the bonus structure paying out on top of that. A one-time, one-weekend tournament, $10 million check coming out.
13: Unreal, man. $10 million for what? Let's call it 5 to 6 days of work. Because I know some of these guys, they'll get there maybe Tuesday or whatever and get a round or two in. But my goodness, crazy. Just money in the world of golf in general can kind of blow your mind where you look at where you can finish in some of these tournaments and still go home with a nice little check.
0: Imagine, you know, being on the LIV Tour before the funding was pulled. It's like, you don't even need to win. You just show up and here you go. Here's a six-figure check. I'm like, really?
13: Right.
0: Thanks for coming out, man. All right. See you later.
13: No doubt. I'm going to the World of Baseball tonight. Tarek Skubal. Probably heard of him. One of the best pitchers in the game. He's going back to Detroit for the first time tonight since the trade. He's living good right now with the LA Dodgers. Things have been pretty solid for him. Last couple starts have been good, but this is just going to be different, right? I don't care who you are. You spent so much time there. Interested to see the dynamic amongst the fan base and how they treat him today. Once he gets this behind him, I think he'll be super duper locked in, but I just think there's a lot of pressure to showcase the why and why they made this move, and he's got to deliver and showcase to the Dodger fan base that I'm going to be able to go into some of these tough environments in the playoffs and be an absolute dude. So I can't wait to see what it looks like. We'll talk to Jensen Lewis about this more at 2:30, but one of the biggest names in the sport, no doubt under some pressure tonight to go back to a place he's very familiar with and deliver. So I'm going Tarek Skubal, lefty for the LA Dodgers, putting him on the pressure list tonight.
0: Did he say a couple weeks ago that he was hoping in the offseason that it would work out again with Detroit? I can't remember.
13: Yeah, I did see that. And I was like, what?
0: What are you talking about?
13: Didn't just stay.
0: And how's Detroit? And how's Detroit going to pay for that?
13: Exactly. So I think he was maybe just trying to throw the fan base a bone there. You know what I mean?
0: Take it easy on me when I'm back there in a couple weeks.
13: Hey, I may come back. You know, don't boo me. So, yeah, I don't think that's going to be the case. I think we all know what's probably going to happen. We'll get breaking news from Jeff Passan or whoever. He signed a big old contract with the Dodgers, and then everybody's going to roll their eyes as they've been doing. You got anybody else you want to hit up?
0: Yeah, I mean, just that coward Sami Zayn. He ruined my Friday night last week. I really thought that KO, and there's some clips maybe on Allie's phone. I told Liv, I was like, that feels like AI. My reaction when KO came back at SummerSlam was off the charts. And then he had that match won, Matty, as you know, last week on SmackDown against CM Punk. And then the interference from his old best friend, frenemy, Samuel Zayn.
13: It's a snake. It's always been a snake.
0: But now you've got KO coming after him. Yeah. You're going to have Punk upset with Sami Zayn. Cody's not happy with him. Randy Orton's lurking around somewhere. I would not want to be Sami Zayn, but you know what? He deserves that pressure.
13: He does. And no doubt, WWE in our home state today.
0: I can't believe you and I are not there.
13: I know. Up in Cleveland doing a double taping. I was talking to Dylan about it earlier. He was thinking about maybe taking his daughter up there. I don't know if he's pulling the trigger or not, but they're in our backyard. If you're interested, get on up there to Cleveland. I love that you ended pressure with that. Austin, coming up in 2 minutes, Sam Monson from the Check the Mic podcast. He joins us to talk all things National Football League. We're Rothman and Ice right here on The Fan.
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0: I'm good. How are you guys?
1: Doing well. Excited about some football. Let's get right to it and get your thoughts on Todd Monken's approach to the quarterback situation, because Dylan Gabriel showcased some positive things last night. Doesn't seem like he's really going to be in the mix too much this year for regular season action, but just the plan moving forward that it sounds like Todd Monken is rolling with. What are your thoughts, my man?
0: Yeah, I don't really understand the approach they've taken to that whole dynamic. I kind of get excluding Gabriel from the competition based off last season. I think what he didn't show and what Shedeur Sanders did show, I think it's kind of reasonable to sort of flip the order that they were drafted in based off what they showed during their rookie season. So then you end up in this competition where it's young quarterback going into year two versus Deshaun Watson, and you know, let's see what he can do coming back off these Achilles injuries and maybe get somewhere back to something approaching his better play. You know, that would have been the hope that we know somewhere back in time there was an elite quarterback in Deshaun Watson, but it's now years since we've seen that guy, and obviously for a different team. So they would have been hoping they saw something like that in training camp and preseason. And if they did, you know, that's the best quarterback in this roster. There's no evidence that that guy's anywhere to be found anymore. And so you're dealing with, well, what is my ceiling now with these quarterbacks? And Shedeur Sanders may not be any better than Deshaun Watson right now, but he is more aggressive with the football. And you see that basically the second he steps onto the field, almost every time he goes out there, he's trying to make big plays. He's trying to target deeper down the field and create some explosives. And yeah, he's going to make some mistakes as well, but he's a young quarterback that at least brings some upside. You know, at this point, I think they believe that their quarterback of the future is not currently on the roster, and I think that's probably true. But at least Shedeur Sanders could maybe, you know, audition for a backup job this year going forward.
2: I think that's the most fascinating part of this. And the Browns have told us what they think of Shedeur right now by electing to start Deshaun Watson, Sam. It's like, there's part of me that wonders if there's, I don't know, mental damage done, relationship damage done with Shedeur Sanders, that there's no path back for him with the Browns moving forward. I that's the part that just fascinates me the most now moving forward with this decision.
0: Yeah, but there's also this sort of whole dynamic of, you know, you keep hearing things about, I mean, it's not a good thing that the fan base seems to actively despise QB1 right now. I mean, that's a very unusual dynamic in the NFL. You don't normally have a fan base really hate the guy that's the starting quarterback for the team. Usually, you know, if there's any kind of reservation, it's because that guy's young and unproven and there's no confidence, but you're at least sold on the upside, the optimism. Maybe the young player gets better. You know, nobody's sold on that for Deshaun Watson. So you have this situation where you're hearing things like, well, they want to give him a chance away from the home fans, and first couple of games are on the road, and you know, it's easier to bench him and go to the young guy than it is the other way around. And like, this is just a depressing way of thinking about the position.
1: So let's talk about some things that you're really buying in on as far as training camp, things that you think are legit. Because some of this stuff, you can get fooled with trickery, right, this time of year, preseason stuff, things that you're seeing, some of the videos coming out of training camp. Is there something that's jumped out to you for a specific team that you've seen that you like what they're building and you think is legitimate?
0: Yeah, well, the rule of thumb with preseason is that if it confirms your priors, it's meaningful and there's something to it. And if it if it goes against what you thought to begin with, well, it's just preseason and training camp. It doesn't mean anything. I'm buying into the idea that the Bengals traded for a truly elite player in Dexter Lawrence. You know, he looks back to his best. The last couple of years were relative down years for him. He was still very good, but injury was the first problem. And then I think last year he kind of showed up unmotivated. He was already, you know, in the midst of contract negotiations with the Giants. It wasn't going well. He wanted out. And it sounds like he kind of showed up, you know, a little bit overweight, a little bit out of shape, and you didn't get to see his best stuff. But he's been a force all the way through Bengals training camp since they traded for him. He's been unblockable. You know, the offensive line is basically talking about how they felt good when they saw him go up against another team and saw, oh, look, it's not us. Like, he's actually that good, destroying other people as well. I mean, if the Bengals traded for the vintage top tier version of Dexter Lawrence, that's a massive game changer for that defense.
2: Sam, is there on the flip side of that, a contender, a betting favorite that you are a little bit more skeptical of, you think, than maybe the general public?

0: Not necessarily that I'm more skeptical. I think a lot of the, I think it's wide open this year. You know, you've got the Rams and the Seahawks, who everyone is going to talk up. The Rams, I think, are maybe the best team on paper to head into a season, like the biggest favorites that we've seen for years. And obviously the Seahawks are the defending champions, and have a good team as well, and should be able to contend. Outside of that, though, I think there's a lot of teams that could be in the mix. Maybe the one that I would be most worried about would be Philadelphia, because of this whole sort of shift in philosophy on offense. And, you know, you trade away A.J. Brown. There seems to be a concerted effort to force Jalen Hurts to play the game in a different way than he's been playing it the last few years, with the theory being that that's how you get the best version of Jalen Hurts out there. And we've seen that kind of philosophy work in the past. When Matt LaFleur first arrived in Green Bay and kind of did that to Aaron Rodgers, you got back-to-back MVP seasons out of him. But I'm sure there's a lot of instances where it doesn't work either, and you're just sort of forcing a square peg into a round hole, and it doesn't work as well. And that would be the risk in Philadelphia.
1: Sam Monson from the Check the Mic podcast joining us here on Rothman and Ice. Go follow him on Twitter, at Sam Monson NFL. Sam, we saw a few teams make changes at the head coaching spot this offseason. Now that you've gathered more information from these head coaches, seen how they've gone about some of their business in training camp in the preseason, which new head coach are you buying into right now that you feel like has got some good momentum going that could carry into the regular season?
0: I think I'm buying either side of the kind of Baltimore Ravens situation. I think the coach they let go and the one they brought in are both going to look very good this year. Jesse Minter, I think, might be able to immediately kind of click his fingers and fix the biggest problem with the Ravens last year, which was their defense. And if the defense goes back to being a very good unit, and they've made some additions there as well personnel-wise, all of a sudden the Ravens are contenders. We've got an MVP caliber quarterback in Lamar Jackson. There's a lot to like about that team if the defense goes back to being a top-tier unit. But equally, I think John Harbaugh is a good head coach, and I think he's already... That Giants team is not untalented. You know, they've got a lot of good players, particularly when Malik Nabers gets back healthy. And I think John Harbaugh might be able to make that team move in the right direction pretty quickly. So I think kind of both sides of that dynamic are going to look pretty good this year.
2: Sam, I don't know if this is a product of the fact that I covered Will Howard when he was in college, or the fact that we're right here in the heart of the AFC North, but it feels like there's a lot more attention on what exactly the Steelers are doing with their quarterback depth chart and how many they'll keep and who they'll keep and what they'll do than I can remember. Is that the case nationally, or just the fact that I'm paying too much attention to it?
0: No, I think it's the case because for a couple of reasons. Number one, Rodgers isn't really playing in preseason. But number two, we've sort of got the official word that it's his last dance, you know? So these quarterbacks aren't just vying for second, third spots on the depth chart and kind of being kept around. They're auditioning for the future. You know, these guys are auditioning to be the succession plan to Aaron Rodgers. And because he's a guy of that age, you know, there's also a pretty healthy chance that he gets hurt or misses some time this season. And those guys are going to have an opportunity to change the plan going forward. You know, even if their plan is a quarterback in the draft next year, or, you know, some other solution to a long-term answer a quarterback, if one of those guys gets an opportunity late in the season and, you know, strings together 5-6 games of good play, suddenly they might be rewriting the plan, and those guys could actually win themselves the job going forward. So, no, I think it is an area of focus. Like, I think that's a really fascinating job this season, is that backup quarterback situation in Pittsburgh.
1: Let's lock in on the Dallas Cowboys, because it reminds me so much of Cincinnati a year ago. I don't know if you view it that way too. Like, on paper, really good offense, but questions on defense. So now Dallas brings in the former Buckeye and Caleb Downs. We know what they have in place with Pickens and CD, but do you have confidence that on the defensive side of things, Dallas can have that unit hold up their end of the bargain and kind of match what Dak and that crew can do?
0: Yeah, I really do view them as like an NFC equivalent of Cincinnati. I think both teams are in a very similar spot in terms of elite offense. You know that offense is going to cook. It's going to be really good going forward. And the defense that was just so bad for several games last season, it didn't matter that the offense was that good. And I think in both cases, you know, they've made some real significant upgrades on that side of the ball. And the benchmark, the target line, is not elite. They don't need a great defense. They just need one that's not a disaster. So I think both defenses have probably achieved that with the moves they've made. You know, we talked about Dexter Lawrence in Cincinnati. I really like what Caleb Downs could do to that defense. I mean, I think he's the guy that everybody overthought in this draft process. You know, arguably the best defensive player in the nation for basically his entire college career in multiple different places, playing multiple different sort of styles of safety. And then we got the draft time and everyone just went, but he's a little small. Maybe he's not special. Let's drop him, you know, a bunch of spots from the top of this draft. I think the Cowboys may have gotten a steal and a difference-making player that can completely transform the way that secondary plays.
2: I was just going to ask you, Sam, which of those first-round Buckeyes between Sonny Styles and Arvell Reese and Carnell Tate and Caleb Downs went to the best spot and who might have an inside track to Rookie of the Year honors, but it feels like you already have made your pick there.
0: Well, I like the landing spot of all of them, and I think actually they're all very talented and any of them could have really good seasons. But I just think that Caleb Downs is the guy who was special from the group. You know, the others had talent or they've got, you know, special physical traits or special potential. But Caleb Downs is like the blue chip guy that was just, you know, the best player on the field basically the entire time throughout his college career. And then we got to the draft and everyone just sort of decided that didn't matter anymore and moved in a different direction. I think that happens sometimes in particular with safeties because the position has kind of become devalued in the NFL, but we've also seen that when you find a guy that is a difference maker, it does transform a defense. If you can find a Kyle Hamilton or Nick Emmanuari last year for Seattle or Brian Branch for Detroit, you know, these guys still move the needle in a huge way, and Caleb Downs might be that guy.
1: Real quick in our last minute, Sam, highlight maybe an injury or two that's really alarming for you, because there's been a few of them around the league, but high on your list of alarming injuries right now. What are a couple of those?
0: Yeah, there's definitely been a few. I feel bad for the Chargers losing Tyler Biadasz at center. I think that could be a big problem for them. It was a nice move to lock him up before free agency, address that offensive line. You take him out of the lineup and suddenly that interior trio looks pretty rough on paper again. And it was a huge issue last season. I mean, that was the thing that held that team back. And sure, they're going to get their tackles back this year, Joe Alt and Rashawn Slater. But I worry about that interior of the offensive line if you already lost one player and the other two don't look great on paper.
1: He's Sam Monson, co-host of the Check the Mic podcast. Go check that out. Follow him on X at Sam Monson NFL. As always, we appreciate your time, brother, and we'll talk to you soon. Thank you.
0: Anytime, guys. Take it easy.
1: There you go, Sam Monson from the Check the Mic podcast. When we come back, we're playing Fill in the Blanks, college football edition right around the corner, so don't move. Play along with us. 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
21: Jim Lachey on Monday at 12:30.
2: There it is, man. I mean, it doesn't get much better than this. This is what it's all about. So, yeah, looking forward to having you guys join the party and us go on another journey to see what this program can do. And it just sounds like, A-Dub, things are set up for them.
21: Yeah, you say you're not ready. I am ready. Hey, all this talk about lawsuits and eligibility.
2: Oh, my goodness.
21: Protect College Sports Acts and Brendan Sorsby. It's so exhausting.
2: Let's get the ball. Let's get to some ball.
21: And then you get to tomorrow and next Saturday at 12:30 in the Horseshoe. And it's like, this is what we love. Uh-huh. And we forget all about it for 3.5 glorious months.
2: And now it's back, baby. And now we're ready to rock and
21: now
2: roll.
21: Now we don't have, like, we're done. That's why, like, USC's roster locks today. So, like, they can't be involved in any of this NFL shenanigans anymore. They're done. Like, that's what we all need to be. Get to that next point. Have those rosters in place and forget about everything else.
2: I think on the NFL side of things, roster cutdown day is Sunday. They got to get that from 90 to 53. And so it'll be interesting to see what ripple effects we get from that and what happens around the league and what teams pick up guys from other teams. Because sometimes you can find a guy that maybe can help you out. All right, TLC's got a game lined up for us. A little fill in the blank college football style. So what do you got on deck for us, my man?
0: I guess we could start here. Let's start in the conference that they care about. The team that you are most curious about within the Big Ten is blank.
21: Most curious about? Rick Neuheisel talked about Washington, and I think they are a fascinating team. They were able to retain an expensive quarterback, and they had to deal with some of the offseason back and forth. Jed Fish has done a really good job there. I enjoyed the trip out to Seattle. It is a hostile place to go. It does hold noise. I don't know if their defense is going to make them a championship contender, but in terms of teams that could make the race or break the race and, you know, disrupt something for a USC or sneak out an upset or maybe be a fourth team into the playoff, I think Washington is right there on the cusp.
2: I like it. That's a good call. I just wanted to pull up their schedule real quick. 17th in the country right now. First ranked matchup for them will be at USC October 3rd, then back-to-back they will host Iowa on a Friday night. So we'll find out more about them. It's Washington State, Utah State, Eastern Michigan, and Minnesota out of the gate for
21: momentum.
2: Them. So we'll see. No doubt. They should be able to get that. I'm going with Matt Campbell and Penn State.
21: Yeah.
2: Very curious out of the gate, just because you bring over so many guys from the Cyclones. I think it's right around 24, 25, I read somewhere. Still some talented guys from the Aubergine over at Penn State as well. You got Rocco Beck coming in. I don't know what his ceiling's like. I feel like there's a safe-ish floor with him. I don't think he's going to be in the mix with any of the top big dog quarterbacks around the conference this year. But I think he's always been a steady-ish hand over there in the Big 12. And I like when guys don't have to really strip everything down roster-wise in year one. And then you look at their schedule, and it's not all the heavy hitters this year in the Big Ten Conference. So they
21: By design.
2: Exactly. So they'll get USC, Michigan, Washington. That's it. No Oregon, no Indiana, no Ohio State. So you want to talk about an opportunity to make an impression. He absolutely has a chance to do that. And so expectations for Penn State fans, I don't know where they're at. We saw them make a trip to the semifinal in the playoff just a couple of years ago. I don't know if that's realistic in year one. I am just fascinated by out of the gate what this looks and feels like under Matt Campbell's watch.
21: Yeah, for me, it's just thinking, would Iowa State have been a playoff contender? And the answer to me is no. But a lot of people believe in Matt Campbell, and blending that roster with the people who didn't leave Penn State, with what else they were able to bring in recruiting through the transfer portal. There was a story a couple weeks ago, I guess when James Franklin was making the rounds at ACC Media Days, and like, well, we were able to bring in, you know, this amount of guys from our recruiting class and from the Penn State roster, and I believe that total was like 8.
2: Yeah, it's not much.
21: So there's a lot more people in Happy Valley and that were leaving Ames, Iowa, that believe in Matt Campbell than ever did in James Franklin.
2: No doubt.
0: The team that you are most curious about outside of the Big Ten is blank.
21: Texas Tech, I think.
2: Mm-hmm.
21: I don't really understand where everyone hates us. I'm like, no one actually thinks about you. This is the first time that anyone actually is devoting any time to Texas Tech's offseason, really ever.
2: Mm-hmm.
21: And we all are looking at you and judging you based on trying to get Brendan Sorsby eligible in the face of the only clear-cut rule that's ever been in the book. But whether they succeed or fail, whether Cody Campbell spends another $60 million, is their blueprint going to work? Did they need Brendan Sorsby to actually be a contender? I'm now more interested in Texas Tech than I have ever been before, but it's not because I want to see them fail, although I am incredibly exhausted talking about Cody Campbell.
2: Yeah, I'll go to the SEC for mine. I think that's a good call for sure. I'm going LSU.
21: Well, you know I'm not going to say that.
2: It's LSU and Lane Kiffin.
21: No.
2: Just this whole villain role that Lane Kiffin is playing, honestly, to its It's the on the field stuff. Sam Levitt, is he that dude? How special can he be? The first month for them, it's Clemson. Talk about a program that fall from grace.
21: Yeah,
2: that's Clemson, but that'll be must-see TV, 7:30 kick on ABC on the 5th. But then it's that week 3 trip to Ole Miss. You talk about football cinema, man. That's got a chance to be that with that environment. And then they follow that up with a home game against Texas A&M. So they'll face some resistance early on. Can he get that thing popping off right out of the gate? So LSU just very, very fascinated by what type of energy we get from Lane. More importantly, what does it look like on the field? Because you talk about high expectations. Their fan base is looking at him and thinking, all the money we've spent, what you can do on offense, some of the guys that we have and some of the guys that you brought in, this should be a team that is at least good this year. I don't know if they'll be great, but I'm interested in LSU.
21: Do you think that the Grove will be more hostile, will be investing in golf balls and mustard bottles? Will it be more welcoming or less welcoming than Neyland was when Lane returned there?
2: I think it'll be less welcoming this time around just because of the high and dry feeling that they have of him leaving a year ago. I think it's going to be hard for people to get over that. They're going to be so behind Trinidad Chambliss, what he did after, you know, Lane left. How could you not? The dude balled out, was really impressive. But yeah, that is the definition of hornet's nest, to say the least, is going to be that environment.
21: Yeah, there was almost a decade removed before, you know, Lane was back there coaching Ole Miss against Tennessee. These emotions and that injury is about as raw and fresh as it could possibly be.
2: 100%. Coming up next, after an update, whole bunch of Buckeyes everywhere in the NFL this season. Austin and I are going to highlight a few of those guys we cannot wait to see, and we'll tell you why right after the break. We're Rothman and Ice right here on The Fan.
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7: Monday, Tuesday, Wednesday, all of these rain chances going up.
22: We're already tracking a few severe thunderstorm warnings.
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24: 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The wind must have been so strong to rip this up out of the ground and take some of the sidewalk with it.
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11: Good afternoon, I'm Isaiah Jacob. The NCAA just announced they are proposing some major changes to the college football calendar starting in 2027. The biggest change would be shortening the January transfer portal from 15 days to just 10 starting January 1st. Follow me here. The college football season would also start earlier, with week one games beginning in what is currently considered week zero. The regular season would still end the Saturday after Thanksgiving. The changes still need to be formally approved in October. In baseball, the Guardians are rolling, winning seven straight and now sitting just 2.5 games back in the Central. Cleveland hosts the Royals tonight at 7:10 and currently holds the final wild card spot. The Reds open a new series with the Cubs coming up this afternoon at 2:20. 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
2: Hour number three, welcome back in. Austin Ward kicking it with us today. Hope you guys are having a great start to your weekend. Bottom of the hour, 2:30, Jensen Lewis, he stops by. We'll talk Guardians, Reds, everything happening around Major League Baseball. I presented Justin Zwick with this question yesterday. I want to hit you with the same one. I got a party at my house, watch party for the game.
21: Okay.
2: You don't know what's on the menu, what I'm cooking up, but what are you hoping that I have at this watch party? So when Austin Ward gets invited to a football watch party, WrestleMania watch party, whatever it may be.
21: Yeah. I don't get invited to a lot of football watch parties.
2: Because you're usually at the games. Yeah. Yeah, exactly. You're too busy for all of us.
21: Jen was out there in the lobby. He's like, well, what's your favorite tailgate food? She's ever asking everybody. I'm like, what's a tailgate, man? I don't get to go to those.
2: What's the new spread over there at the Shoe? Did you try any of that stuff?
21: I didn't try any of it, but I mean,
0: they didn't hook up the media with.
21: Well, they the did.
0: Taste test?
21: But I
0: like the Matty Ice restaurant debut taste test.
21: I've got They didn't have the champagne bottles out there, so Maddie didn't show up for that. I think, I got to try and follow the rules during the week, TLC. You know, it's you might hear my voice sometimes talking about the 180, so once or twice.
0: Yeah.
21: So I didn't test any of that stuff out, but it looks phenomenal. They've done a great job upgrading all that. But if it's, you know, you're talking, you know, if we have a heat wave watch party, Sunday night's main event, I'm hoping there's just got to be pizza.
2: Okay.
21: Because on the weekend, the bets are off. And pizza is my favorite food, and there's not even a close second. So
2: okay, the toppings that you're looking for, though. The ideal pizza for Austin Ward is what?
21: Any?
1: Well, how about from where?
21: Right now, we're Gallo's, I think, is still the best in the city for me. They're number one. I like JT's.
2: Okay.
21: You know, there's the OG one up on 161 that's by our house, so we've been getting that for 15 years. But I like Getaway Brewing in downtown Dublin as well. You get the pizza. They've got Detroit style or thin crust, you know, kind of New York style, and the calzones we've been getting recently.
2: Mm.
21: All very good options for the Ward family. So we'll rotate it around those three primarily. But the rules for me with toppings, I'm pretty easy to get along with in any scenario. But I think Hawaiian is an abomination.
2: Yeah,
21: I don't think that fruit belongs on pizza.
2: Does not.
1: How do I get a standing ovation?
21: Yeah,
2: not
21: so
2: at all.
21: I will, if there are people, and my brother-in-law is one of them. He loves to, oh, are we getting some Hawaiian pizza? Because Allie will occasionally.
1: You can't do that for the group. That's got to be a solo mission.
21: And if you like it, you're tentatively approaching the group. Like, is anybody else like Hawaiian?
2: No.
21: And I'm like, no, don't even order it. Don't bring it around me. I don't want to see it. It's horrifying.
2: Because some of these Hawaiian pizzas are what, like you get like ham and pineapple and a little cinnamon. And I'm just like, what is this? This is not pizza anymore. This is just crazy work. So I'm 100% with you on that. Quick shout out to Kingy's Pizza, man. I don't think they get enough run out there in the Pickerington in that area. So shout out to Kingy's Pizza, man. Good stuff. Get on out there, Kingy's. Holla at your boy. Let's do some work together.
21: I think that's really what we got to do right there. And that's why I keep talking about my favorites. I'm just hoping they're like, because it works on the golf course sometimes. Shout out to the Ridge Golf and Gardens, the finest place in Central Ohio.
2: There it is.
21: But yeah, like no pizza place ever. Like, you know what? Austin Ward said he likes our pizza and he loves pizza. He knows pizza.
2: Yeah.
1: But yeah, so you're going to have Austin Ward pubbing pizza places and Awaken 180 in back-to-back commercials on the
21: balance. I'll have to explain it. You know, it's 80-20 during the week. We're locked in. That would be a fascinating juxtaposition. But, you know, Beamer's doing that right now. He's got Twin Peaks and Awaken 180. I don't know how they fit together.
1: They serve water at Twin Peaks.
21: There you go. Yeah, do they?
2: I don't know. Salads, yeah, some water.
21: Anybody wants water there? I don't know. But so I don't want to see fruit anywhere near my pizza. And I also, I don't like olives. So if you're going to
2: keep cooking, Austin.
21: If you want the Supreme, make sure that they get rid of all the olives. So they don't bring the whole thing down.
2: There it is.
1: You're a picky eater if you don't like olives.
2: I don't know if that qualifies as picky.
1: No, they don't taste like anything to me.
2: I don't think olives is this universal, everybody across the board loves olives.
1: If you take a bite of pizza, you're not tasting olives.
2: I will. I definitely will.
21: 100%.
2: Yeah.
1: What?
21: No.
2: It's not like a mushroom to me.
1: They get drowned out by all the bread and sauce cheese and all that.
2: It's like the only thing I would taste because I don't like them that much.
1: They're a waste of space, honestly, because you don't taste them. But the fact that you guys are like, oh my gosh, like this stands out.
2: Oh gosh. I can't stand the smell of olives. You open a jar of olives.
1: I forgot you had a very developed palate. That's why you're getting invited to restaurants for these.
21: You're talking to the taste king over here.
1: Exactly, the taste tester.
2: I'm the Black Gordon Ramsay. You better get it right. You better get it right. So look, man, we had so much fun all show talking about college football, the Buckeyes on deck. A ton of these guys in the NFL in prominent positions and impactful positions. When you look at guys that were here in the league now on deck for another season, Austin, give me a guy or two to where you're really fascinated to follow him this year in the NFL.
21: Cannot wait to see K-Mac in Houston. That is a team that is already built to contend. Now, you know, we're talking about the rookies, but I certainly want to see what C.J. Stroud does in a money year for him.
2: Yeah.
21: And if he can elevate, you know, it's weird to talk about him in that light because some of the national conversation that has emerged, like, do you give him an extension? Like, guys winning playoff games every single year. Yeah, you want to keep that dude on your roster. He's the BPS. He's the ball placement specialist. But that's getting off track, which I just think you add Caden McDonald to that defense and they become even more stingy, even more dominant. Mm-hmm. They control the line of scrimmage. That's a scary thought. And so the Texans are not far away already. Obviously, they need CJ to take one more step forward if he's got it, which I think he does. But K-Mac going there and sitting throughout that first round, you know, I think it's the story more than anything else. Also, the personality, covering him for so many years. Love him. Love his family. He was a joy to watch and grow and flourish. And then he got tortured on night one. And I think if you had told him going into the third week of April, you're going to have to sit there in the green room for that entire night, and you're not going to get picked until right, you know, early in that second round. I think there's a really good chance that he would still be in Columbus, which would be a whole nother matter. But, you know, it worked out with a good fit, a good spot, and a team that's competitive right away.
2: Man, I tell you what, he's got an opportunity to make a name for himself right out of the gate, because that's, I think, the game I'm most fired up about is Texans and Bills. That's week one at home for Houston, and then they host Joe Burrow and the Bengals. So two of the elite quarterbacks coming to Houston, and he's sandwiched between Danielle Hunter and Will Anderson. And so I think he's going to run into some advantageous situations as far as one-on-ones in the middle of that defensive line. And we've seen him take advantage of those here in Columbus.
21: But I need to let him know that he needs to leave Josh Allen and Joe Burrow alone. I mean, we cannot have the Wyoming legend getting hurt early on, and definitely the Bengals can't afford to have anything for Joey B. So I'm going to have to call in a favor. Probably won't comply, but at least a guy can ask.
2: Yeah, I mean, CJ, I think you laid it out well, man. He's kind of up against it, I think, in the minds in the front office when it comes to trust. Now, moving forward, you handle those two games, or at least look good in those first two games against two of the better quarterbacks, I think he's going to be in good shape. I'm going to the NFC for my first one. It's Arvell.
21: Yeah.
2: Arvell Reese in the mix with this defensive line unit out there in New York. And I should say linebackers as well, because you know he can play off ball, line of scrimmage. He can do all of those things. John Harbaugh seems charged up about what he's going to be able to do. I like that he doesn't have the weight of the world on him, first round pick and all of that. I think Abdul Carter's in store for a monster year this season. But you look at the other guys that are going to be rolling with him. I think Arvell Reese is going to be used in a way that we saw him here at Ohio State. I think he should. I think he's shown that, hey, put that on my plate, coach, and I have you. But I just think this defense, especially up front for the New York Giants, has a chance to be pretty special. Now, removing Dexter Lawrence from that equation, that's a massive hole to fill, literally and figuratively, with him. But I think the guys off the edge, man, are going to be flying in New York with Burns, Thibodeau, now Arvell, along with Abdul Carter. So that's an exciting unit for me to think about. But I think Arvell has a chance to put that unit specifically over the top and maybe have them viewed as one of the best defensive lines in the league.
21: And you wonder for Arvell, what would another year have done? He couldn't have raised his stock any higher, but in terms of knowing the game, understanding the game, he's still someone who was 1 year of starting at linebacker for Ohio State, and James Laurinaitis and Matt Patricia did a truly amazing job with that. When you're basically 18 months removed from him shuffling back and forth between learning pass rush, playing at defensive end, getting out there and having a year as the third linebacker 2 years ago and contributing in that way for the national champs. But the education process for him, you know, there was still maybe more runway in front of him. How quickly does he hit the ground running at the NFL level? As you mentioned, he has every single physical tool that you could ever ask. And the guy's 8 feet tall, and he's bulletproof, and he runs a 4.340. We don't have any questions physically, but I think now he's been in an NFL defense with Matt Patricia. Now he is in the NFL. Is he going to be able to make that acclimation as smooth as possible? Can't wait to find out.
2: I mean, you just know defensive line coaches, defensive coordinators love when they can just unleash the hounds, man, and have 3 to 4 guys late in games, too, that can just hunt your quarterbacks in ways. It worked out for Seattle last year, helping them win the Super Bowl. Now New York's going to try to do that. Let's sprinkle maybe a couple more of these into pre-snap reads, A-Dub, and we'll continue this conversation right after the break. We're Rothman and Ice right here on the Fan.
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33: We'll enjoy a mostly sunny sky for the rest of your Friday. Good stuff out there with highs in the lower 80s. There's a tiny chance a shower could pop up. Overnight, mostly clear skies, lows back around 60. For your weekend, mostly sunny on Saturday, 83. Warmer on Sunday, sunshine, 87. For The Fan, I'm 10 Weather Impact meteorologist Justin Gertz.
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2: 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I know my guy Big Mo is ready for you up there, as is his team. 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Chevrolet, together. Let's drive. Austin and I kind of laid out a Buckeye or two in the NFL that we can't wait to see ball out in year one. You had K-Mac, Caden McDonald on defense. I stayed on defense as well with Arvell Reese playing for now the New York Giants. Who you got next, my guy?
0: Let's switch it over to the offensive side, Matty. And I think that Carnell Tate definitely deserved to be taken as early as he was in that first round. He's the best wide receiver in that class. But I am a Cam Ward skeptic. And so there was part of me that was hoping it wouldn't work out the way that it did with Tennessee.
2: Yeah.
0: I don't know what that's going to look like. I know that you can throw it anywhere within 8 feet of Carnell Tate's wingspan, and he's going to come down with that football, and he's going to get 2 feet down. We saw him do that time after time after time. He's got incredible ball skills. He's got spatial awareness. He understands route concepts. He can do anything that you want from the wide receiver position. But I just, maybe I'll be wrong about Cam Ward. His rookie year went better than I thought it would. But I don't love that combination personally.
2: Yeah, Brian Daboll is the offensive coordinator. I think he's one of those guys that's better suited for that role than head coach.
0: Right.
2: But I understand where Cam Ward's bringing you some pause for sure. The only guy I think he's probably going to be competing with as far as high-end targets, Wandale Robinson comes in. He was a Daboll guy in New York, so clearly he has a plan for him. But I'm sure the Titans are taking a deep breath because I'm sure there were some people in that building that maybe were Tyson guys, right? Coming out of Arizona State, you look at what's happening with him down there in New Orleans.
0: Yeah.
2: Opposite Chris Olave, and he's already dealing with a significant hamstring injury. And so that can bring them some ease there, but Carnell's going to do what we know he can do, right? And if Cam Ward's going to hold up his end of the bargain, there's probably going to be a decent amount of big plays coming from Carnell because that's what he showed last year is the toughness, catch point stuff, explosive playmaking ability. I think that's going to translate into the league.
0: Yeah, I just don't know really. And we can use the track record for Brian Daboll to see sort of what he wants to accomplish. And, you know, there was conversation about him in December of last year, mentioning him as one of the ideal candidates for Ohio State in that offensive coordinator position. Mm-hmm. But I don't, you know, does he have the ideal personnel to run what he wants to run? Does he trust Cam Ward enough? You know, otherwise it'd be easy to just pencil in Carnell and say, well, yeah, remember what Emeka did? Remember what Jackson did? Remember what, you know, Marv has done, which again, there's some questions about Marv that people have coming out of training camp. I think he's going to be just fine personally based on, you know, watching him work the level he did when he was in Columbus. I don't feel like that just disappeared once he got out there to Glendale. But I think when you're looking at Carnell, it is about the quarterback more than him because I don't have any uncertainty about what his ceiling is at the NFL level.
2: And Cam Ward better get going, man, because you look around that division, right? Trevor Lawrence found himself and then the back half of that year. And so they're expecting him to get right in the mix. CJ early on looked really good. He's got to reprove himself. Pretty interesting division as a whole, honestly, down there in the AFC South. Next one for me, I'm going with a former Buckeye head coach and running back. I'm going Travion Henderson this year. And what exactly is his role? It doesn't seem to me that they're going to hand him the keys to do everything. And I think that's okay, right? Especially early on in his career, you got Ramondre Stevenson in-house. But we saw here in Columbus, pass protection was good. Catching the rock was good. And obviously running the rock was good as well. They expect to contend. Can he be that running back that Vrabes turns to late in games and say, bring it home, milk the clock, move the chains for us? Just in year two, bigger, stronger, faster. It sounds like he's gotten over the offseason. Going to be a dual threat running back duo between the two of them, but I hope they put more on his plate because I think he can handle it. And getting that guy in space, especially now inside of an offense that has one of the most dangerous weapons on the outside that you have to worry about, and A.J. Brown, I think he's got more upside to him, and I think this guy is just on the rise.
0: It was weird, Matty. It felt like, I don't remember when that couple-week stretch was for Travion, late November, early December, something around there. It was like, oh, New England's figured out how to use him and unleash that explosiveness and that incredible speed and acceleration that he's got. And then it just didn't really connect. It kept waiting even in the postseason. There's going to be opportunities. Maybe it'll be in the Super Bowl. And it did not happen. I just couldn't really figure out why. And I don't know if it was, you know, nagging health concerns, still being a rookie, more faith in Ramondre Stevenson. But it's like when you're thinking about who's got more home run potential between those two, there's not really any debate in my mind. Could be just a little too close to the situation because I saw Travion half dozen times this summer working out at the Woody and putting in all those hours, and just I know that he's not getting cheated when it comes to that. He never has.
2: Mm-hmm.
0: I know how motivated he is to prove himself and to continue pushing forward. I hope it happens for him.
2: To your point, in the AFC Championship game in Denver, 3 carries in that one. And then in the Super Bowl, only 6. And so I don't know if that was the body wasn't feeling good. Raves lost a little trust. Maybe it was Josh McDaniels. I don't know, but definitely was odd. You got anybody else?
0: I'd like to see Caden Curry, if there is a full-time role for him in Indianapolis. He had a good preseason. Yeah. He had a game with a couple sacks there. Would have been, speaking of guys who could have come back and maybe would have wanted to, if the 5-for-5 nonsense had been pushed through earlier, I think he strongly would have considered that. In another year with Larry Johnson and Matt Patricia, rather than, you know, fighting to make the team as a 6th-round pick or whatever else is in front of him there. But he is such a relentless motor guy. And I know that he's going to do everything he possibly can to make an impact wherever he is. I mean, thinking about, you know, JT Tuimoloau on that line with Caden Curry as well. That's pretty fascinating. Gives you a reason to watch those Colts.
2: Last one for me, Quinshon Judkins, coming back from the injury, trying to hop on this moving train, if you will, of these young playmakers up in Cleveland that I think are going to work out. Casey Concepcion, Denzel Boston. We saw Fannin last year come in from Bowling Green and go absolutely nuts in the NFL. But Quinshon, you could see it. The offensive line, I don't think, did their part a year ago, so I don't think that could put Quinshon in the light that we've seen him in here at Ole Miss and Ohio State. But just always coming back from injuries at that running back position in year one is a bit of a question mark for me. And maybe he's young enough that that won't matter, like an older running back that could affect him a little bit more, Austin. But, yeah, I'm very interested by Quinshon Judkins because he and Sampson, Dylan Sampson out of Tennessee, I think they can play off each other pretty well. But Quinshon, I think, can be a pretty big workhorse in the league when he's feeling right. And I think Monken can lean on him with his physicality and his explosiveness too.
0: I hope the Browns are just careful with the usage of him. And I know that this is antithetical to trying to win games in the NFL, but
2: antithetical, yeah. Siren worthy, A-Dub. Cole and I looked at each other right away. It's good. Right away when you said it.
0: You know that they're not going to be in contention. Not in the division, not to make the playoffs. They're nowhere near. And if you're trying to get ready to draft at the top of the 2027 in the first round to get a quarterback, if you have any doubt whatsoever, Quinshon showed in year one what his ceiling can be.
2: Yeah.
0: Take it easy. Mm-hmm. I know that just sounds crazy. I know that he wants to compete as well. And the Browns are certainly going to try and win games. I don't know why they would. But I hope that they don't find themselves rehashing what happened at the end of year one, because he did take a ton of carries throughout his college career.
2: Here's my fear, because I like where your head's in that. With that, I don't think Monk is going to trust either one of these quarterbacks to just air it out all the time.
0: That's so the problem. Too many carries.
2: Yes, I think that's what's going to make Monken feel better, is the run game, play action off of that, sprinkle in Fannin and these young wide receivers. If they had the quarterback like a Burrow, Dak, somebody like that to hold it down, and you know he can
0: literally
2: do that.
0: Anybody,
2: then I think you could get what you want. But I'm thinking it's going to go the other way, because Monk is going to be like, man, this is a safe option for us.
0: It's the only path forward. Yeah. That's my exact concern.
2: Yeah,
0: because
2: for sure.
0: Coming off of those injuries, I would just be extra cautious. And I know that that's not the way that NFL competitors think, but it's probably what's best for him.
2: Speaking of Todd Monken, I want to squeeze this in real quick. It looks like in the system, he was asked about maybe keeping all 4 quarterbacks after last night's game. Let's hear this.
1: Sure. We had a lot of. That's why we played both of them, right? That's why we played them, to try and help us a little bit in terms of where we're at from a roster standpoint. So we got a lot to talk about, because I thought they both did some really good things. I really think the way they played was how I thought they'd play, right? Dylan really within himself, very poised. And then Talen was going to have some splash plays, some plays where you get him on the perimeter and use his athleticism as you keep working to refine his throwing ability. Not throwing, but his passing, right? So, again, it was fun to watch him play, but just like every position, you know, we're going to have to cut it down. That's just, we can't keep everybody.
2: So we'll see what they do there. It sounds like maybe in Pittsburgh, Will Howard has a chance to hang on, because Mike McCarthy, it doesn't seem like he's slamming the door on keeping 4 over there either. And I know Will left with a concussion yesterday, so we'll see how that affects things. But a couple different scenarios in the AFC North to where maybe 2 teams keep 4 this season.
0: I mean, it makes more sense for Cleveland than it might for Pittsburgh, but it's the one that's actually going to do it might be not who you think.
2: Coming up in 2 minutes, our guy Jensen Lewis, he'll stop by. We'll talk everything Guardians, Reds, and Major League Baseball. We're Rothman and Ice right here on The Fan.
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0: up in Cleveland. Guardians, winners of 7 in a row. 2 games up on the Texas Rangers in the wild card race. And here comes the Kansas City Royals, J. Lou. And they're 9-1 over their last 10 games. So this should be a fun one this weekend.
1: Yeah, and Kansas City playing their best baseball of the year. And, of course, perfect timing. It's going to feel like October with these two teams the way they're going right now and all kinds of October implications. Make no mistake, Kansas City has really been pitching well, but the offense, as evidenced over the weekend, or at least leading into the weekend, for what they did north of the border, you are going to have to contend with a pretty hot Vinny Pasquantino. Jack Caglione, after getting banged up a couple of days earlier in the week, had himself a great series finale. And of course, always looking at what Bobby Witt Jr. can do. To me, Maddie, when you look at the lineup, it's the top 4 to 5 guys that have been really good. And Kyle Isbell at the bottom, kind of been a little sneaky dude that's been able to turn some things over to the top of the lineup, giving him some extra cracks at it. You're going to get the 3 big starters here in Michael Wacha, Daniel Lynch, and Seth Lugo, the probables for this series. So guards better be rocking and rolling. They did what they had to do. You always love it when you can sweep a road trip taking care of business against the Rockies and the Angels. And the way they did it, Matty, I think is more important. You had a couple of comeback wins late. You had an extra inning win. I think you have to feel ultra confident if you're the Guardians headed into this weekend.
0: Where's your concern level with Chase DeLauder and just the body and all that right now? You feel good about where he's at the moment, how they're managing that?
1: That's the perfect word, though. They are trying to manage it. Yeah. And I can understand where, because every game is so critical, Maddie, that you're trying to maximize potential here, but also minimize further injury risk. And I think that's going to be the delicate ballet that you're going to have. Now, yesterday's off day, awesome, mm-hmm. massive, needed that, get in, get some treatment. And then remember, they're going to have an off day on Monday too. So I would expect you'll probably see them use the DH at some points to try and keep him off his feet and try and give him as good a runway to try and get back to as close 100% as he possibly can.
0: If we were doing a shortstop draft, would Bobby Witt be your 1-1?
1: If we're starting, are you saying if we start a franchise today
0: and you needed a shortstop, everybody's available, would you take Bobby Witt over everybody else in the sport?
1: Yeah, I mean, Ellie, obviously, I'm going to tickle your fancy with Ellie and what he does. And that in and of its own right is pretty good. C.J. Abrams, probably for what he did this year, is good. But yeah, I think it's unquestionable just with what, not only the 5-tool nature of Bobby Witt Jr., but it's the presence and it's the leadership, you know, face of the franchise kind of stuff there. Another ho-hum 6.5 wins above replacement year on his way to probably getting to 8 by the time the season's over. So just a remarkable talent. And regardless of the record, you would never know it the way he plays the game.
0: No doubt. We're talking all things Major League Baseball with our guy, Jensen Lewis, right here on Rothman and Ice. Let's go down to Cincinnati. I think the 2 bright spots this year have been Ellie, as you mentioned, and Sal Stewart. First in the clubhouse to 100 RBIs is Sal Stewart in the entire sport this season. So just a middle-of-the-order bat. Seems like this is going to be year in and year out. And what I like about him too, J. Lou, is he's got some flair to his game, right? We've seen he get out there, he'll talk some trash, he'll let you know about it and all that. But 100 RBIs, the first guy to do it in Major League Baseball in 2026. It's cool stuff for him.
1: Yeah, and how about the top 3 RBI guys in the sport today? You would never have guessed Sal Stewart is a rookie, Alec Burleson, and Jordan Walker. Those are all 3 of the guys from the NL Central, and there's no chance anyone has a ticket right now on either of those 3 to lead the league in runs batted in. But as far as Sal Stewart goes, he's going to get to 30 homers, maybe an outside shot of running down 35. The way he's going right now, you would imagine 120 RBI could certainly be on the table, and I wonder if that's going to be enough offensively when you look at the National League Rookie of the Year. Again, you're going to have this argument of should it be, a lot of wins above replacement heavy. If you're going that route, that's going to be J.J. Weatherholt. And Carson Benj, has made his way into that conversation now. But a rookie with 100 stakes, and he's going to get more, and the calendar hasn't turned to September yet, Matty, that's heady stuff, man. Yeah. That is rare air for what this kid has done.
0: It's big time. There's no doubt about it. Reds in Chicago this weekend taking

0: on the Cubbies. All right, let's go over to Detroit because I know where I'm going to be come 6:40, and that's watching Tarik Skubal go back to Detroit for the first time. I'm sure his emotions are going to be all over the place, but kind of set the scene and maybe what you think he's going through going up against his old squad this evening.
1: Yeah, it is. It's going to be. It's not just another start. And you know the landscape of how this trade came down. He was public about wanting to stay in Detroit. Wanted to see this thing through. Detroit had to do the right thing, both in short term and long term, for the club to continue to be viable and a contender. But I think situationally tonight, I wouldn't mind taking the Tigers to spoil the party. I think that they, even though it's probably lopsided looking at Tarik Skubal against Drew Anderson, let me take the team that feels like they're trending in a better direction. Remember, the Dodgers coming off getting swept and shut out last night, the brilliance of Chris Sale on display. Well, they got to try and you know, get it back going in what will be a sold-out house tonight, what will be a hostile environment. And Detroit, everything to play for. I mean, the urgency is certainly there for the Tigers. They'll begin play 5.5 out of a wild card spot. They're 8-2. Excuse me, they're 2-8 in their last 10. I mean, it's not only a must-win series to kind of get momentum back, but I think they got a good shot to do it tonight. I do think emotion is going to play, and no guy that ever goes back and faces his old mates, regardless of spring training, regular season, what have you, there is going to be a heartbeat that he has not experienced before. I think Detroit capitalizes early, and I think their bullpen gets it home.
0: You mentioned the series against the Braves. That was amazing down there in Hotlanta, man. It just felt like an NLCS, you know, preview, if you will, when you look at some of the top dogs in the league on that side of the sport. Brewers, Braves, Cubs, Phillies. Who in your mind is the biggest threat to the Dodgers?
1: Yeah, the Phillies have started to kind of enter the chat for me. And you know, obviously their rotation, you know, with Christopher Sanchez, Luzardo, Wheeler, the back end of their bullpen has been really dynamic. I have a big future. I have over 105-1 future on the Phillies to win the World Series. That's parlayed with our great friends of Spain winning the World Cup. So that's leg number two to get home. I think that Atlanta deserves more respect than what they're getting. And again, just take the head-to-head. Obviously, the Dodgers not at full strength, but still doesn't matter. You know, you've got to be able to win the head-to-heads, period. And Milwaukee, you know, did they get better? And you and I have had this conversation with AR, too, is when you look at the pecking order, when everyone's healthy, and I think you've got a chance for most of these clubs to be there at the end of the year, the Dodgers still have the best pitching staff. Great pitching beats great hitting. You know, will Milwaukee or Philadelphia have enough offense to push through and punch through what that Dodger staff is going to look like? Because you got to imagine there's going to be an odd man out in that rotation that slides to the bullpen. Is it Tyler Glass now? Will Ohtani just come back and be a reliever? Heck, they might even just leave him as a closer, depending on, you know, what he looks like in September. So, I mean, if you're giving me an order, I would still say Atlanta slightly over Philadelphia and Milwaukee, but there's not a lot of daylight in between those three there, Matty.
0: The Milwaukee Brewers with the best record in the entire sport. And just in watching them year in and year out, Pat Murphy just has a well-oiled machine. Is he about to grab this manager of the year award, or somebody else that you're looking at that maybe you like a little bit more?
1: Well, I think Walt Weiss is definitely going to get some run there, and he should for what he's done in year one. Heck, Craig Stammen, with where the Padres. Remember, the Padres were kind of left for dead at the beginning of the season and even into the All-Star break a bit. They have turned it around in a big way. If the Padres punch their ticket to the postseason, he'll get a look. Torey Lovello for the Diamondbacks. No one thought at the All-Star break they would have a chance, and they're right in the fight here. You look at three-peats in this award category, very hard to do. I don't even know if it's ever happened before. But I would say my front runner would be Walt Weiss with what he's done, all the injuries. And I think a close second right in between Craig Stammen of San Diego and if the Arizona Diamondbacks qualify, I'd say Torey Lovello should get a lot of run as well.
0: All right, give us a series to look out for this weekend. One series outside of the Guardians and the Reds that you think people should be honing in on that's got playoff implications or just some juicy storylines going on.
1: Yeah, I think it's right in the Central. It's the White Sox and the Twins. I think this is the final stand for Minnesota as far as where the AL Central goes. I do like them tonight. They are going to get Walker Jenkins, their top prospect, promoted to the big league club. He has been terrorizing AAA pitching, and they need an offensive infusion. So this is put up or shut up time as far as Minnesota having any shot to be in the AL Central conversation.
0: Jensen, you're the best, man. We will talk to you next week. Enjoy the rest of your weekend and getting down to it. Brother, this is the best part of the year.
1: Yes, kickoff next week, brother. Cannot wait. Let's go. We'll be talking some pigskin here soon.
0: No doubt. Cannot wait. He's our guy, Jensen Lewis. We do it every Friday right here on Rothman and Ice at 2:30. We'll hit the finish line of the show next. We'll tell the truth. We're Rothman and Ice.
2: I can't fit them in a 10-second promo. So let's just say we're live and local all damn day. The Fan.
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8: Monday, Tuesday, Wednesday, all of these rain chances going up.
9: We're already tracking a few severe thunderstorm warnings.
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11: 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The wind must have been so strong to rip this up out of the ground and take some of the sidewalk with it.
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0: TLC, my guy, it's your time. Take us to the crib. What do you got cooked up and tell the truth on this Friday, my man?
1: So we had some breaking news during the show that there is a four-star quarterback that committed to Delaware.
0: The Fighting Joe Flaccos?
1: Correct.
22: Does he endow a scholarship there?
1: I have no idea.
22: No, I'm just teasing.
1: Where did Joe Flacco go before he transferred to Delaware?
0: Eastern.
1: He threw one pass for this school, and it was an interception.
0: You ran this by me before.
1: I have ran this by you before.
0: And it's a pretty prominent program, isn't it?
1: It's one we've heard of. It's not like...
0: Not a big time. Not a big dog. Why do I have Pitt in my mind?
1: I'm not answering until you lock in an answer, because I don't want to
0: no confidence in this.
1: I don't want to cut you off like mid thought, and then all of a sudden you're like, wait, that wasn't my answer. So I'm backing off until you submit an answer.
0: Dang, because you told me this before.
22: He's putting you to the test, man.
0: I'm gonna lock in Pitt, but that's not it. No confidence.
23: We signed up to get concussions.
1: It's Pitt.
0: It is. Okay. It is fit. Okay. There it is.
22: I didn't want to lead the witness for you.
1: Yeah. Thank you.
0: By the way, it's been a minute. Can your boy get his theme music? I haven't heard that in a long time since I got that right. Go ahead and drop my...
1: Whoops. I clicked the
0: drop
1: wrong
0: that track,
1: key.
0: DJ.
1: We're all just DJs over here.
0: I guess get you some Gucci Man in your life. Also, that never hurt nobody.
22: How could it?
1: So anyway, without knowing a single thing about this guy, his upbringing, where he's from, or anything like that, will this four-star actually hold his commitment to Delaware?
0: What type of money they throwing at him, A-Dub?
22: I want to say that he will, and here's the thing. If you're trying, this is a new way of fast-tracking your NIL. If you go get experience at a lower level, I know that it's not going to be the same for the five-stars and reclassification guys. Notre Dame's throwing around money to do that with a couple cases. That's fine. That's their blueprint. But what a lot of the programs are looking for now, do you have experience at the college level? And if you could bridge that between high school and the highest level of the Big Ten or anywhere in the FBS, Power Four, that can be an intriguing option. It's a different path. It's new. But I'd say there's I don't know anything about him. You didn't tell me.
1: Julian Steele from Texas.
0: Ooh.
22: I mean, he sounds like a quarterback. Give him that.
0: He really does. It's a great name. Julian Steele from Texas. And hit me with your exact question again.
1: Will this four-star QB hold his commitment to Delaware?
0: I think he will, but I don't think he's going to be there for 3 years or anything like that. I think it's one and done at Delaware, then he's elsewhere if he plays well.
22: Yeah, if they're telling him, we believe in you and you can play here as a true freshman, come help us. The plan is certainly not to think that you're going to get year two or year three out of that. Mm-hmm. And I think that would be, we might be seeing more of this in the future.
1: I'm going to look up what conference they're in because I forget.
0: What are they, the Blue Hens?
1: Delaware Blue Hens. Is that what they are? Conference USA. They made their way up to FBS either last year or the year before. Or maybe now. I don't know. But they're D1.
0: Okay.
1: Like actual D1, okay. Not just FCS now. Have you or would you ever walk out of a movie theater if you weren't enjoying it?
0: Absolutely. I walked out of a movie theater about a year ago. It was a Nicole Kidman movie. It was it Baby Boy or something like that? Some Nicole Kidman movie that was just...
22: Baby Girl, was it?
0: What was the movie she dropped?
1: Baby Girl.
0: Baby Girl, is that it? Yeah, that one, that didn't hit. And I'm usually in on a lot of what Nicole Kidman cooks up.
1: I think I've heard of the movie Baby Boy, like Tyrese Gibson.
0: That's what I had in my mind.
1: I've heard of that.
0: So that's what I was thinking. But no, Baby Girl, Nicole Kidman, A-Dub, I was out of there, man, in 45 minutes.
1: Oh, that early
0: Less
1: call.
0: Less than an hour. Just nothing was happening. I was like, you know what? I'd rather go home and watch reruns of, I don't know, Big Brother or Vanderpump Rules or something like that.
22: I have done it exactly one time, and I've since rewatched this movie and made it through. It is more of a cult favorite. It'll surprise you, Maddie. I walked out of 300 the first time that I saw
0: really?
22: It.
0: Really? Like, so not the first, not the second one, but the first
22: the
0: one.
22: The original
0: did.
22: 300.
0: Wow. Okay.
22: I was like, I think I'm good here.
0: Oh. So you have you seen?
22: I have watched it.
0: Okay. Okay.
22: And I've actually watched it multiple times.
0: Okay, good.
22: I don't know what happened on that day. Maybe I was hangry or what. Yeah. It was with, you know, my ex-girlfriend. Maybe she did something. I blocked out the reason, but I'm like,
1: but I say it was I just went almost the car. $500 million at box office. So it's not like it was.
22: I know. That's why I said like, you won't even believe it when I say it, but yeah. it was the 300.
0: Man, I've seen that movie so many times. It's an incredible movie. It's start to finish.
22: Yeah.
0: I mean, him just kicking the dude.
22: Wasn't that bad. Whatever was going on, it was not resonating. Okay. It was probably her, though. I'm going to blame her.
0: Yeah, for sure.
1: Deal. Have you or would you ever send a meal back to the kitchen?
22: Mr. Foodie over here.
0: It would have to be so bad.
1: They know his order, so there's no need.
0: TLC, it'd have to be so bad. Like, I'm talking, like,
1: the taste testers.
0: If I ordered,
1: you should have a column in the Dispatch reviewing restaurants.
0: Say, sign me up. You heard the man. I'll do it. If I ordered, let's say, like a medium well steak.
22: Yeah.
0: And that thing came to my table. I cut into it and there was just blood oozing out of that thing. Then I would have to send it back. If there was a little blood, I'd be okay. So it'd have to be pretty extreme. Like a completely wrong order.
22: Completely wrong order. Or you gotta send that back.
0: The example of my steak for me to run it back.
22: Yeah. Not because of like, oh, well, I just don't think this tastes very good.
0: Right.
22: That's on me for making a wrong menu choice, or I'm not coming back to this place ever again because it was so bad.
0: Are you a guy that likes to explore other items or like a restaurant you go to usually? Or do you stay with the same things you usually get?
22: I am now old enough that I need routine.
0: Okay.
22: I crave consistency and I want to know that I'm getting my money's worth. Like the rest of my family, they're talking about like holiday stuff. Let's go try this new place. I'm like, why would you do that? If it's supposed to be a celebration, like, don't you want to be sure this is going to be good?
0: Yeah.
22: And now that tells me how old I am.
1: No, I like that.
0: Yeah.
1: All right, now how about this?
0: Yeah.
1: What if you're going through a drive-thru and they hand you the bag and you look inside and it's way more food than you ordered. And so, you know, oh, this is the car behind me's food. You driving off?
0: No, I wouldn't do that.
1: You'd say, hey, I think that's somebody else ordered, like, this is like four people's food.
0: For
1: like,
0: sure. Because what am I going to do with it anyway? You know what I mean? It's probably something I don't like, since I'm super picky
1: anyway.
0: And then
1: microwave it tomorrow.
0: No, I'd hand it back.
22: Yeah, well, what if they ordered Hawaiian pizza?
0: Exactly. You taking that to the crib? No, you're not.
1: Yes, I am.
0: Oh, you are?
1: You can pick it off.
0: So
22: no,
0: you're like, oh.
22: The fruit soaks into the crust and ruins it.
0: Can't do it.
1: But,
0: can't do it.
1: Interesting point you bring up.
0: Hey, we got to roll. There's okay. Tell the truth.
1: Goodbye.
0: For today.
1: The cane just came out and got me.
0: A-Dub, we appreciate you, man. Thanks for stopping by.
22: Thanks for having me.
0: We'll be having you in studio on Tuesdays at 2:30. Folks, we appreciate your time. As always, you miss anything from our show, don't worry. You can always catch up wherever you get your podcast. Just type in Rothman and Ice. Everything we do from noon to 3, we'll be waiting there for you. Common Man and Timmy coming up next. Don't move. They'll take you to 6 o'clock. It is a go to jail Friday. And folks, when we come back on Monday, it's time to get it popping. It's officially a game week. Have a great weekend. We love you. Stay safe. We're Rothman and Ice right here on The Fan.
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31: Good afternoon, I'm Isaiah Jacob. The NCAA announcing some changes to the calendar in college football for 2027. The biggest change will be shortening the January transfer portal from 15 days to just 10 starting January 1st. The college football season would also start earlier with week one games beginning in what is currently considered week zero. The regular season would still end the Saturday after Thanksgiving, but these changes still need to be formally approved in October. In baseball, the Reds currently trailing the Cubs 1-0 heading into the third. The Guardians are rolling, winning seven straight, and now sitting just 2.5 games back in the Central. Cleveland hosts the Royals tonight at 7:10 and currently hold the final wild card spot. 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
5: Happy Friday. Welcome in. Hello, good, clean boy.
18: Hello, Common Man. You are looking like some kind of 1980s rap video today. With your white t-shirt and your Adidas three-leaf hat.
5: You don't like the white t-shirt?
18: I love it.
5: Let me tell you something about this white t-shirt. All right, this is...
18: Looks familiar, you know?
5: Listen to me. This is German loop wheel t-shirt. If you love t-shirts, you want to fall down a rabbit hole of t-shirts, like I love t-shirts, I want you to Google loop wheel t-shirt, all right?
18: I'm not going to be able to afford this t-shirt.
5: Made the old-fashioned way. No side seams on these old looms. It's not economically, I'm not saying feasible, it's the wrong term. Beneficial
18: old,
5: for...
18: Old looms?
5: Yeah, old looms.
18: Okay.
5: Inefficient. They can only make a certain amount at one time.
18: Okay, loop wheeled is like the type, not the brand.
5: Correct.
18: Like the type
5: There's many different types of loop wheeled.
18: Yeah,
5: loop
18: how it's woven.
5: Shirts.
18: Yeah.
5: You can get cheaper ones, you can get expensive ones.
18: I'm looking at something called Time Catcher Clothing. Loop wheeled collection.
5: All right.
18: These look very nice. You know, $25. Yeah, I can like feel a different kind of quality with the fabric.
5: You can go 25. This one's a little bit more expensive. This is from Germany. Hello, Timmy. Made in Germany.
18: How much that set you back, Wolfgang?
5: Oh, this is too much, Timmy. Too much for you.
18: You know it's bad if you don't want to tell the masses how much you paid for your t-shirt. We talking like a Sunday Red? Type of stuff? Like
5: how expensive
18: $65,
5: is that?
18: $75 t-shirts?
5: Oh, maybe a little bit more expensive than that, Timmy.
18: No, if you keep speaking in a German accent,
5: will you stop? Because
18: tells me that it's more than $100.
5: I don't tell my wife how much this stuff is, and now she's going to hear it, and I'm going to get in trouble.
18: We talking triple figures here?
5: We
18: talking to triple axle?
5: My t-shirts. Mm-hmm. This is a feel the material.
18: I'm
5: going to
18: get
5: here.
18: A steel bar and I'm going to hit you in the leg.
5: It's a fine quality.
18: If you paid three digits for that, it looks nice.
5: It looks nice, right?
18: It looks nice, but what kind of maniac?
5: There's a
18: $100 for a t-shirt.
5: So this particular t-shirt, I've been trying to buy for a while, and every time I go, it's out of stock, and I'm like, what the hell's going on with this t-shirt? Why can't I get this t-shirt? It's a plain white t-shirt. Yes, it's expensive. Yes, it's loop wheeled and all that crap, but still. Why can't I get this t-shirt?
18: And then I
5: realized that the reason this t-shirt is sold out all the time, because it's the exact t-shirt that the main character, whose name I've forgotten, in The Bear.
18: Like Jason, Jeremy Allen, David Allen Greer, White, something.
5: In The Bear, he wears this t-shirt.
18: I've seen I watched
5: same
18: The Bear.
5: One.
18: He wears just a... It's a dirty, like musty.
5: Well, they make
18: covered
5: it dirty.
18: With stains. That's
5: you'd never get this.
18: How
5: shirt
18: do
5: stained.
18: How do people associate the shirt that he's wearing that is like worn out to a rag, and then they're going to buy that exact brand, that exact shirt, paying the price they're paying?
5: The same shirt. Yeah.
18: Are they getting the price point now because people know that?
5: No, it's always been expensive.
18: But it's always sold out now because of that. So now it's hot and it's been picked up by like a new track of customers.
5: And they can only make so much at one time because of
18: the way it's made.
5: The process of making it.
18: You can't just keep pushing the button and like making more. It's like with fine guitars. I've told you about that guitar outfit out of Charlottesville, Virginia. They make what they make in a given year. Now, if you want to come and bring a pile of cash too, it's also like that type of situation where it could be custom ordered. But I think this place makes like... less than 500 guitars in an entire calendar year. or something like that. Or,
5: yes.
18: Or fewer than that, even.
5: It's the way that they make them. They're not going to compromise on that. And I like how everybody's like, oh, we got to buy American, do American. American's expensive, okay? Like, this is made in Germany. Plenty of these products are made in Japan, made in U.S., and they're all expensive. Because in order to make it a certain way and use the appropriate labor and the materials that it takes to make this shirt, it's going to be expensive. If you want to buy something that was made in Peru, you can.
18: Mm-hmm.
5: I have 99% of my shirts are that way.
18: Peruvian cotton.
5: Is that a big deal?
18: I think so. Are they the ones that make like the Pima? It's like Pima, right? P-I-M-A? Isn't that like a special soft type of cotton?
5: Is that Peru?
18: I've seen that.
5: I don't know
18: if that's the same thing as Peruvian. I don't know if it is, but I said the letter P, and then I was thinking of another thing that has to do with cotton material, all right?
5: Ryman?
18: And I know that the Pima cotton is good,
5: yeah,
18: and
5: Mike,
18: it's soft.
5: What do you think about when you think of the letter P?
0: Puma.
5: Puma?
18: Yeah. Puma? You ever have some Puma pants?
5: Puma pants?
0: No.
5: How you doing, Reimer?
0: I'm doing good, Mike.
5: How you doing, Tris?
1: Doing good, Mike.
18: You know about the Pima cotton, Reimer?
0: I don't.
18: You might have some Pima in that t-shirt that you're wearing right now.
5: It's a different weave, I think.
0: I don't think so.
18: Do you ever look at your tags?
5: The fine weave.
0: Sometimes, yeah.
18: Sometimes?
0: Mm-hmm.
18: Reimer and I, we were part of a t-shirt scandal.
5: You guys should not take this laying down.
18: I could unload on this too, because I doubt a company like this would.
0: I've had the shirt for too long, so like I can't.
5: Why would we want them as a client? They're cheats.
18: So this started. These guys started off, and it was a really really unique idea, like business plan to hit like a certain type of crowd. And their company was called 19-9, and I don't know where like that name came from. But they specialized in college basketball shorts, right?
5: Just
18: like
5: the shorts.
18: Shorts, yeah.
0: They'd have some throwback ones on there from just any team, any era.
18: That was the whole point.
0: Yeah.
18: Was like the throwback style of shorts, and they got licensing deals with a lot of big name.
5: That's cool.
18: Schools.
5: I like that.
18: They picked up Ohio State later on.
5: All right.
18: But you know, for a Kansas guy, a North Carolina guy, mm-hmm. you could go and pick like a different decades of the shorts through the years. You know, really, really cool stuff. And then time went on. This was a great idea by these guys. I don't know who they are, or I don't even know where the company was from. Maybe out of Indiana somewhere. That's just a guess.
0: Yeah, I don't know.
18: But Slam Magazine.
1: Slam,
18: the famous hoops mag. Everyone loves, buying favorite covers of theirs and then framing them up, putting them in their garage or their hoops room, whatever. They came along and bought them and then rebranded that as Slam Goods. Now, their stuff is good.
0: Yes.
18: Their stuff is expensive.
0: Yeah.
18: Their stuff is a certain kind of quality.
5: Is it like a Mitchell and Ness sort of situation?
18: Yeah. That's a good comp. Right. And so like when you get one of their items, you can like feel, you can hold it. It's got a different weight to it.
5: You're paying a premium price, but you're getting a premium product.
18: And what's a good comp for like the t-shirts that you had maybe tried? Like how Abercrombie had kind of gotten into the sports deal a bit, and they have more of like the boxy, the modern, boxier, bigger type of t-shirt.
0: Like a heavier material.
18: Heavy t-shirt, a thicker collar, thicker material. And they make a bunch of like throwback and different style t-shirts. And I made an order once, and I bought some Ohio State stuff because they had the Greg Oden era, the Mike Conley Greg Oden era shorts. Got those. Those are great. They actually even had the old like 19-9 tag on them, so they were from before the switch. But the t-shirt came in, and I know what I ordered. And when I got that t-shirt, and I'm hopeful, and I put it on, even my wife, Sarah, said something to me about the t-shirt. She gave me like a skewed eye. I'm like,
5: Would you get that free at the gas station with a pump?
18: Yeah, she says something like, man, that's the shirt you got? Okay. And I looked at this and I'm like,
5: how much did it set you back?
18: Like, this is not the shirt that I ordered. This was like a $55, $60 t-shirt.
5: All right, so we're talking about a premium product.
18: It demands a certain type of product.
5: Right.
18: I'm looking at this thing and then I can notice, like, there are not seams where there are supposed to be seams. Like, yours is seamless. Well, this one has stitching. And not only does it have stitching, it has like their like specialized tag on the exterior of the shirt.
5: That's the sign of quality,
18: Timmy. With the three stars going down it.
5: Yeah.
18: And it's got like a certain color on the screen print on the inside of the shirt.
5: Probably to prevent counterfeiting.
18: And come to find out, after further study, this shirt's completely counterfeit.
5: But it's
18: sold it to me at the full blown price. A cheap piece of crap. I think they're out of New York, right? Like New York.
0: Yeah, mm-hmm.
18: At Slam.
0: Yeah.
18: That's a certain kind of
0: Rucker Park
18: stature that mm-hmm. has to come from that. You can't be selling that crap.
0: Absolutely.
18: And you talk about jail. Get the gavel out here. That not only is that jail, that's actual fraud. Like, that's if we got enough people that you were doing that to, we could class action and we could get that back. And come to find out, Reimer, like 6 months after this happened to me, he's wearing one that he had.
0: I've had it for a while. Along.
18: And I'm like, Reimer, you mind if I check the inside of your tag there, buddy? I just looked at it and I could tell, like, from the logo and the design where it came from, and I could tell that it was a cheap knockoff counterfeit piece of crap, just as the one I got.
0: And you also bought it from them?
18: It was also a Buckeye one.
0: Direct. You didn't buy it like off Amazon.
18: Yeah, directly from them.
0: It was an Ohio State.
18: Yeah.
0: It said Ohio State Buckeyes. It was black and that was supposed to be in red. And then there was the Final Four logo from 2007.
5: Well, we got to do something about this. We have an entire news department at our disposal across the door. 10 TV investigates.
18: And Ohio, 10 TV investigates. And Ohio State should not be cool with that when their mm-hmm. licensing goes
5: That's
18: out.
5: Exactly
18: something's
5: right.
18: being sold to be a certain quality of product and you guys are just comfortable. You know what you're doing. This doesn't just happen by accident. Either your vendors made you the shirts the way that it's supposed to be made, goes through your quality control,
0: and
18: or
0: mine,
18: you don't.
0: Mine didn't have the seaming on the side either. Like, it didn't have the didn't have the tag with the three stars
5: on it. Kevin Landers on the phone.
18: They got it from
5: we're gonna get him to investigate this whole thing.
18: That mine came from
5: Reimer. We're going to break it wide open. You know how many layers this has, probably? Where this reaches?
18: See, this is
5: probably
18: what
5: the government, the upper levels of the government.
18: This is why the world needs me. Because
5: to expose
18: Reimer
5: college basketball memorabilia fraud.
18: You just took this lying down, you know? You were just going to go along with your t-shirt. I saw this.
0: I very much have had it for over a year now.
18: I said, this is not right.
5: You're not taking it lying down.
18: This is what's wrong.
5: You're going to be thrusting.
18: Yeah.
5: Not lying down.
18: No.
5: Get out of here. One of my favorite guys has a new job. Details next. Common Man and Timmy on The Fan.
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6: We've got hold up on eastbound 70 on the east side after Alum Creek Drive. There's a crash blocking two right lanes. It's going to be stop and go for Miller Avenue. And there's another accident causing some delay on Fifth Avenue at Nelson Road. 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
32: We'll enjoy a mostly sunny sky for the rest of your Friday. Good stuff out there with highs in the lower 80s. There's a tiny chance a shower could pop up. Overnight, mostly clear skies, lows back around 60. For your weekend, mostly sunny on Saturday, 83. Warmer on Sunday, sunshine, 87. For the Fan, I'm 10 Weather Impact meteorologist Justin Gertz.
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5: 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And coming up at 5 o'clock, I don't care what you have planned, family obligations, you got to work, whatever it is. I want you to clear your schedule. 5 o'clock, the second episode of Timmy Eats a Burger. 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
18: We're going to Smash Buddies in the Brewery District. The little backstory with Smash Buddies is when they were fairly new, you'll get more of their backstory with, you know, who the owners are and how it came to be when you listen to it at 5 o'clock or watch it on YouTube. But they had the truck. Like a lot of these ventures starts out with the truck and then it goes from there. And they had won some type of burger contest. I forget which outfit, which magazine was running it. And T-Bone or you had read about that, found out about it, so gave them a little shout out on the air. And then not long after that, stuff like that usually spreads like a wildfire, got back to them, and then they reached out. They're like, it's, you know, beautiful summer day. We wouldn't mind bringing the truck down here so you guys could try it.
5: Who's going to say no to that?
18: Not going to say no to that.
5: Not us.
18: And they did. And the thing that I remembered about their burgers before I went back is just the simplicity of it.
5: Absolutely.
18: You know, we talk about toppings and how you can load it up, but if you are making a kick-ass seasoned burger patty, and if you're cooking it the right way, and if you're consistent, sometimes you just need a little bit of the cheese and your special, they have a special sauce there. And so they call it the yacht sauce. And you got to go and just try like an original single.
5: I think the only burger I had there was a double.
18: Yeah.
5: And it was American cheese. And it was the yacht sauce. And it was also some caramelized onions. And that was it.
18: Yeah, I think you're right.
5: And it was delicious.
18: And that kind of gets like tempered down because I think, too, they also do like the onions mixed in with the patty.
5: Well, whatever. It was delicious.
18: But I'll mind you, here is like a place where the patties are not like they were size-wise. When I went to Stacked, and you know, you wonder about, do I get the single, do I get the double based on the hunger, how much I've been eating, all that. At Stacked, they were third-pound patties, so you absolutely could do a single and be fine. Here at Smash Buddies, 2.5-ounce patties, so that makes a big difference. Definitely go with a double. And sometimes, like, depending on the size of the smash patties, it can make the, you know, having a double is still like the same kind of beef on a single. So do it that way. And I'm going to be hunting for a patty melt when I get to this one.
5: Nice. 5 o'clock. Timmy eats a burger, both here and live on our YouTube feed. Don't miss it. Blue Jackets making some hockey ops changes. Trevor Timmons is now the director of amateur scouting. And my guy, Ville Sarin, is the director of European scouting. Ville Sarin, one of my favorite guys in the world. Didn't do it, I think, the last couple of years, but for a long stretch there, when the Jackets would announce their first round pick, you know, they'd get up on the podium there and, you know, JD or whoever would get up to the microphone and say, hey, I want to give a thanks to all the people watching at Roosters in Gahanna for the official Jackets party. And
18: shout out that watch party back
5: there. You know,
18: we're
5: proud to be here, and the Blue Jackets are getting ready to make their pick. And here's our director of amateur scouting, Ville Sarin. And then Ville Sarin, he's a manly man, got the buzz cut. Go right up there, hockey veteran, and just his booming, commanding voice.
0: Blue Jacket select Danny Head Cheese from Mushaboom, Nova Scotia.
5: Or name your funny Canadian city.
18: Right, between him and for many years, Yarmo, we were winning with like dudes just accents. Well,
5: Yarmo is more monotone. Right,
18: but still just a great
5: deep voice, monotone. Ville would give it to you.
0: Hello, I'm director of amateur scouting, Ville Sarin.
18: You're right. Speaking of announcers, have you heard the guy that's like reading off the golfer's name at the Tour Championship?
1: It's fantastic.
18: Oh my God.
5: No, is it Ville Sarin?
18: He's like the American. He's like the Southeastern version of Ville Sarin. Right? I mean,
1: Colin Morikawa.
18: Yes, like,
1: it might be the deepest voice I've ever heard in my life.
5: Can you imagine Ville Sarin doing that job?
18: I know. Or, you know, you take him.
0: Chris Gatterup!
18: Yeah. You do a wild switch from, I forget the legend that always read off the names at the Open Championship. It's like, now at the number one tee, Tiger Woods.
1: From the
18: like,
1: USA?
18: From the USA. Dennis Love III. Like, it was the highest pitched voice to go from that. Yeah.
0: Now swinging, Bryson DeChambeau.
5: I'm looking at this list of funny Canadian town names.
18: Oh, God, that's a good list. Yeah.
5: So in the province of Alberta, they have a place called Head Smashed In Buffalo Jump.
18: Seriously?
5: Yes.
18: How many words is that? Is that
5: Head Smashed In Buffalo Jump?
18: Five separate words?
5: Yeah.
18: It's just that, comma, Alberta?
5: Yeah.
18: Comma, CA? That's it?
5: Dead Man's Flats.
18: Mm-hmm.
5: Vulcan.
0: Planet Vulcan.
5: Newfoundland and Labrador, they have a town called Dildo.
18: We know about Dildo. Mm-hmm. We know about Dildaroony. Yep.
5: Nova Scotia, they have Balls Creek. Mm-hmm. They have Mushaboom, which is the one that I used. And Lower Economy. By the way, there's also an Upper Economy, just so you know.
18: Like
5: I don't know which one actually has the better homes in it.
18: That's like Upper and Lower Sandusky.
5: Kind of. PEI, Prince Edward Island, has a town called Cardigan.
18: Pull over!
5: No, it's a cardigan.
18: Pull
5: Thanks
18: over.
5: For asking. Quebec has Mayo. You wouldn't want to live there.
18: No.
5: You don't like
18: just,
5: the Mayo.
18: Just M-A-Y-O?
5: They also have a town called St. Louis du Haha, and there's exclamation points after both Haha.
18: Is Ha Ha Clinton Dix from that town?
5: No. Ontario has Punky Doodles Corners, Crotch Lake, Balls Falls, Wawa. Manitoba has Flin Flon, Finger. Reimer, you want to take a little vacation to Finger, Manitoba?
1: Sounds lovely.
5: Yeah, they have Bacon Ridge there in Manitoba, too. And Saskatchewan! Well, they take the cake. They got Climax. They got Big Beaver.
18: Oh, they got a Climax, too?
5: They got
18: just
5: Urine.
18: Like Pennsylvania?
5: Uh-huh. Urine.
18: Urine?
5: Spelled U-R-I-N.
1: So urine.
5: Yeah, urine.
18: That's right. I find myself saying that a lot, and it always catches me. You know, you have like things that you say and you like catch yourself immediately. Anytime I go with that combo platter of you are in, like, oh, you're in so-and-so, I find myself saying it way too close to just your basic urine. And it bothers me.
5: British Columbia has spuzzum. Ryan, are you going to go home and do a little spuzzum later?
1: Oh, absolutely.
18: Yeah. Spell the spuzzum.
5: S-P-U-Z-Z-U-M.
18: Okay, spuzzum.
5: Also, Skookumchuck and Stoner, British Columbia. The NFL has announced no more Pro Bowl in any form. Good riddance. Look, I've been reading this for the last 48 hours, and you got these old farts coming out. And look, I'm usually the old fart. I'm the guy saying that it was better back in the day, or we needed to go do this again. So keep that in mind when I tell you this. The Pro Bowl was never good. Stop trying to convince yourself that at some point in some mythical time in history that the Pro Bowl was awesome and everybody was trying and it was when men were men and rah! The Pro Bowl always sucked. Now, there's been different degrees of suck throughout the years, but it's always been a joke. I remember Spielman playing in the Pro Bowl. This is back in the early 90s. You know, the glory days, apparently, of the Pro Bowl, where Spielman got pissed off at his head coach, Barry Switzer, who was coaching the NFC team, because Switzer, during the game, is eating a hot dog on the sideline.
18: Right, because
5: he's the coach of the team!
18: You have different players that have different ideas of their competitive nature for this game.
5: Yes, for every
18: Spielman, not everybody can agree on it.
5: Took it seriously. You had nine other guys going half speed.
18: Which makes it a little bit uneasy and makes it a little bit dangerous.
5: It's not fun to watch. It's not safe to play. Flag football in the Pro Bowl games they've tried the last couple years has not moved the meter on TV. And so you know what? Shelve it. Your players don't want it. The fans don't want it. Don't pay attention to all this crap you've read the last 2 days about how these players today, way back in the day we played in the Pro Bowl. Get out of here. It sucked. You suck.
18: I think I can draw a line back to when the beginning of the end for this really was.
5: When it started, 1951?
18: No, because it went on for a long time. That's a long time for it to last. It had to have like a couple things happen that you could point to for when it really fizzled to say like, okay, maybe we shouldn't be doing this or come up with some other ideas. For me, it was 2007. And if either of the two of yous can tell me the name of the guy that he hit, I know you absolutely have the visual of Sean Taylor of the Washington Redskins basically decapitating a kicker / punter.
1: I think
18: on
1: I've seen this.
18: On a special teams play. And it's,
5: I have no idea who it was.
18: There's nothing wrong with the hit. I mean, it is just a bone-crunching pure hit. And the punter actually, like a G, just gets right up and tries his best to like walk it off like he's not hurt. Don't got it?
1: I don't know.
18: It was Brian Moorman was the punter, and Sean Taylor took his head off, and that was in 2007. And that was back when you know the uniforms were still kind of cool. You had the blue patented unis, and you wore your own team helmets. But a little bit after that, you're like, we can't have someone die out here for the Pro Bowl games. It's not worth it.
5: We had a huge upset last night. I'll tell you about it in 2 minutes. Colin Mann and Timmy on the Fan.
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3: Traffic is slowing down due to a crash on Bryce Road south of Refugee Road, and we've got another accident causing delay if you're on Fifth Avenue at Nelson Road. 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
5: 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We had quite the upset last night. A week zero thriller between Ohio Dominican.
6: There we go.
5: And Morehead State. Now,
6: Morehead.
5: I've got quite enough head, thank you. But Morehead State is usually the type of school that would come in to a big program in a Power Four conference and get the doors blown off them, and they go home with their $1 million check, right?
6: Yeah.
5: That's normally what Morehead State would be.
6: Morehead State would get like a game against Kentucky, you know?
5: But
6: like they get their SEC road game type of thing, get beat 56-7.
5: In this scenario, Ohio Dominican is playing that role for Morehead State. They go on the road to Morehead, Kentucky. By the way, I went back and I looked for this because I wanted to get the radio call from Ohio Dominican radio, but they don't have a radio station that they actually broadcast the games
6: right,
5: on.
6: Like I forget what that team was before the NCAA tournament where we got like the college call.
5: Morehead State does have a flagship radio station, WIVY. In Morehead, Kentucky, Ohio Dominican pulled off the 42-40 triple overtime win.
6: With a 4th-and-12 play at the end of regulation.
5: And here is the audio.
7: And how you doing, little partner?
8: Fine. And it's a little visitor now. Adewoyoli is how you say it in Cherokee.
7: Oh, well, pardon my French, but I'll be damned.
8: Walker told me I have AIDS.
6: I'm on to you. I know.
5: Because you know that I'm not going to do the extra work to actually find this audio.
6: I'm the digging the audio guy before the show.
5: Reimer, did I get you?
6: You weren't back there.
5: No, I didn't get you either, man. If I can't even get Reimer. What the hell?
6: You know, I couldn't play that game with everybody that we had like filling in when you were out those few days. I didn't get like Jen. It's like, I think Jen was literally waiting the entire show.
5: I couldn't get her either. I couldn't get
6: her. It was like I just saw this look in her eye the entire program, like she was waiting for me to play the Walker told me I have AIDS clip. And I would try to like lay a backstory. I would go like the 4th audio clip in. I even would like line it up and play real audio and then set up the next one. And I still wouldn't get her.
5: Can you tell me the stadium name?
6: No.
5: Of Morehead State, where they play.
6: No. Joe Morehead Stadium.
5: Phil Sims Stadium.
6: Wow. Okay.
5: Because Phil Sims went to Morehead State.
6: Do you think Tyler Danberg knows the answer to that?
5: I bet you he does.
6: He probably does because he looked into the game already.
5: No. He'd be disgraced by you.
6: I don't think he'd be disgraced. Just this afternoon, he said that he was honored. He said, we were talking about how I look, and because you've been, you know, bragging to people about how ChatGPT thinks that you're like some 28-year-old man now. And it is great. You get some, your core is disappearing and you're even starting to show some stomach muscles.
5: We get to the point.
6: And I wanted to ask ChatGPT just to see, like, do I look like I'm 35 or do I actually look older than I am?

0: am now. And
1: it said you were 50.
0: It said that I looked like a 41-year-old man, which honestly is a
1: You're 42.
0: I know. It's a little too close to my number because my experience through life is always that of which what Tyler is experiencing now, where people look at him and he's in his mid-20s and they're like, you look like you're 12. And for a while, like you thought like, yeah, I don't want to look like a prepubescent boy. But then you just come to appreciate it because you know that as you get older, this will still work. Like when you're 35, you might look like you're 25. When you're 45, you might look like you're 35 still. But now I'm starting to look my age.
1: No, you didn't have any middle ground. You went right from, you look like you came right out of middle school.
0: That's right.
1: To now you look like an old lesbian. There's no middle ground that hit.
0: I went from zero to Ellen in just like five milliseconds.
1: Actually, I think Ellen's got you beat, buddy.
0: No, but Tyler,
1: for her age, she looks damn good.
0: I was asking Tyler like what he thought he would look like at 40, and he said, I'm looking at him. And I'm like, well, you don't want to look like me, buddy. And he said, no, I'd be honored to look like you.
2: I mean, you tweeted out the picture of him calling a Ohio State game and said, like, this was
0: what
2: me
0: I looked
2: 20
0: like.
2: Years ago.
0: That's what I looked like. I was 115 pounds, well, soaking titty, wet with thick-rimmed glasses.
1: Sometimes you say things just to be nice. And I think Dan Berg's just trying to be nice. What's he going to say? If I look like you when I'm 42 years old, I'm going to get the rusty razor blade out and end it all? No, he's going to pay you a compliment. You're technically his boss.
0: So you don't think, you look at me, there's nothing. Nothing at all. You don't see any...
1: There's no one who wants to be you.
0: Any redeeming qualities.
1: The only reason
0: qualities
1: that someone would
0: physically
1: want to be you is your closeness to me. Physical connection to me.
0: I was thinking that maybe you would say something else that's bad, like you're the best that they know they can get.
1: No, they can do better.
0: Which is the joke with me and Sarah about how this was the best it was going to get. So why keep looking?
1: Today is Music Appreciation Friday. We're going to sprinkle some Walker songs and have a summer of Walker songs. But it all started with this one. I was inspired to create a song that T-Bone would like.
0: That's right.
1: The death metal.
0: That's right.

0: That was the OG. And of all the songs that we've done, I still put that in my top five.
1: I was going to say, I don't have like my top five. I should have maybe done that beforehand, but we can sort that out. It's for sure in my top 10. And I credit that one too, because that one gave me another thing that I always like to say in daily life now. Anytime the answer to something is, oh, fine, now I just go with a fine.
0: just from that song.
1: I just take the demon voice and throw it in there.
0: I asked my wife, because she's listened to all of these with a gun to her head, but I said, which one is your favorite? And she loved it at the time, and she's heard all of them since then, and she says this one is still her favorite. It's the Motown.

0: Reimer?
1: Can you tell me the geographic epicenter of Motown?
2: Why am I going to do that to him?
1: Where that music sort of originated from.
3: I know Motown is Detroit.
1: Okay, good call. There you go.
2: Good. There you go.
1: I was
2: were you confident in that?
1: Trying to lob it right up to you.
2: Yeah. Good. All right, good.
1: We got more songs. We're going to sprinkle them in throughout the show. This is all the old stuff that we've done. Nothing new today. But the next song that I will play you will be Panama Ted's absolute favorite.
2: Okay.
1: And it's time for some Go to Jail. Coming up next. Colin Mann and Timmy on The Fan.
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6: We still have some traffic from an earlier accident on eastbound 70 on the east side after Alum Creek Drive, a little slow from Miller Avenue. And watch out for delay due to a crash if you're on Bryce Road, south of Refugee Road. 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
1: 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Music Appreciation Friday. We're going through all our Walker songs from the summer. It's been a summer of Walker songs. And of all those songs, this was Panama Ted's favorite song.

0: True story. It was the week after we did that song. I'm driving. Somebody had their windows open, and I heard them blasting that.
1: from a podcast episode?
0: Yes, I heard them blasting that from our podcast.
1: I wish it would have been the dude that lives near me. Have I told you about the guy that has like the big like Harley, like the cruiser Harley? He just blasts the fan, and he would always be listening to like your show. If I was ever like off a certain day and would see this guy come home, just, I mean, you could hear it the entire neighborhood.
0: Good. You're exposing new listeners to the product. I appreciate it.
1: Was that new metal?
0: New metal.
1: That was the new metal one. Yeah, that's a good one.
0: All right, more songs coming up throughout the show. Let's go to jail.
2: He's the judge, jury, and executioner. Timmy Hall says, go to jail.
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1: Mikey, I'm going to start on the home front for this one. So maybe you've had these types of little things in the kitchen with Kristen, but ways that she does things.
0: She'd have to find her way into the kitchen.
1: Well, yeah, but she goes to the kitchen. Like, I'm talking more like
0: when I call her for dinner.
1: I'm not talking about cooking and things like that, but just follow me here. Like, we've got a snack mix that we just got. It's delicious. It's Utz. Have you ever had the Utz pub mix?
0: I've had the Utz chips. I've never had the pub mix.
1: This is everything that you want, man. I mean, we've got like the rye chips in there.
0: Love a good rye.
1: So what's like, the rye one's like the dark one, right? What's the other one? Like the, like a bagel crisp type of thing?
0: Bagel chip.
1: So we got like different types of breadsticks. We've got like short pretzels. We've got your standard pretzels. We've got like their branded Cheeto, like the crunchy one. It's just a delight, right? And so what this woman will do, what my wife Sarah will do, she'll like tip the thing upside down. She'll like study it like she's looking at an ant farm or something, or trying to like find
0: it's in like
1: her
0: a plastic
1: octopus in
0: jug?
1: The aquarium. It's in a big plastic tub, like okay. The Sam's Club side. She shakes it up a little bit like she's doing something, you know, like she's, I don't know what the hell she's doing. But then she tips it back upside down, opens the lid back up, and starts like looking for her favorite piece, which is the little like sesame crisps. And then she'll look in there and she'll say, ooh, and she'll make this sound effect. She'll go, ooh, found one.
0: Yum, yum, yum, oh, and then she picks them all out.
1: And then picks another one out and says,
0: the entire integrity of the mix.
1: That's what
0: You're
1: I'm saying.
0: You're screwing up the ratio, Sarah.
1: That's what I'm saying. There's no consistent balance. You're ruining the pub mix.
0: Frank Utz spent time on that recipe.
1: He worked hard on that.
0: He picked just the right amount of sesame sticks to pretzels to bagel chips. You have to eat it all together. You can't pick stuff out willy-nilly.
1: Why are you taking out the sesame? Don't take out the sesame sticks. They're delicious. You don't think I want to have one of those? Like in every two bites as well?
0: 15 years in jail, and she never gets to eat a sesame stick for the rest of her life.
1: There was a time when we had a certain, you know, carton of ice cream. I don't know if it was a Breyers or an Edie's or a Blue Bunny, what have you. But she's a fiend for cookie dough.
0: Oh, I love the cookie dough. But she picks out the cookie dough, huh?
1: What she did, somehow there was still 3/4 of a carton of vanilla ice cream. And there wasn't even a scratch of cookie dough left in
0: this.
1: That
0: is the ultimate
1: just went
0: in
1: through there,
0: selfishness.
1: Eating all the cookie dough. So the next time I went in there and got my little ice cream scoop, oh, I'm excited. I get to have a little cookie dough ice cream too.
0: I don't care for that one bit.
1: Nothing.
0: These two stories that you've shared with me have confirmed to me that your wife is a lunatic. Should be put away for the rest of her life. I said 15 years. That's not. She's a menace to society. Life in prison.
1: Life in prison.
0: No more sesame sticks. No more cookie dough. As a matter of fact, your entire life in prison, just plain vanilla ice cream. No cookie dough to be found.
1: I completely agree with it. I have to take myself out of the equation because I'm attached to her. So what you say
0: goes.
1: Not
0: anymore. She's in jail. You're free.
1: Well, there we go. Well, maybe the house is about to fully clear out because here's another one. I don't know how hard you have to work to get Samantha to put away her stuff. I am not kidding. I am not kidding you when I say that I have told Jack this 1,000 times. Like you think like that's one of those exaggerated things that you say as a parent, right? I mean, if I do the math on how many days he's gone to school in his life. He's in ninth grade now. He's been going since kindergarten, first grade, second. You get the point. Every single day, basically, I have to remind him, put your backpack away. And I just would like to think that since we just came off the clean, that we've been appreciating how clean, and they've shown us the way of how to, like, tidy and wear, like, put something, but it might be out, but it would even look more presentable. I have a hook that's right inside the door. I mean, you open the door, turn right, there's a hook
0: for
1: right
0: this,
1: there.
0: For this purpose.
1: And where does it continue to go? Right on the floor as you step in from the door. So I can trip over. I got a dog that I'm tripping over. I got a backpack that I'm tripping over. There's no bag etiquette from my son. Put it up. I just would like you to take it upstairs to your room, but at the very least, put it on the hook.
0: I don't know if any sort of confinement would solve your problem. What I would like to do here is a page out of what my Singaporean friends do. Which is some lashings, some caning.
1: Some physical harm.
0: Yeah, exactly.
1: Okay. Yeah.
0: I told
1: you. We don't condone that.
0: To put the backpack away. Ah! So I'm going to say 10 lashings. 10 lashings.
1: Is Adrian Peterson going to come over and
0: absolutely
1: grab a twig off the tree?
0: It's called a switch.
1: Switch or the stitch?
0: Switch.
1: Switch.
0: Yeah. Yeah. You get a stitch. When you get hit,
1: why don't we just
0: by the switch.
1: Call it a stick or a twig?
0: Sounds too violent.
1: It sounds better.
0: Mm-hmm. Switch sounds better.
1: What about like a bat? Does that sound better or worse?
0: Nah, you can't break limbs.
1: No. No.
0: You'd like to, though, wouldn't you?
1: No, no, no, no, no.
0: NIL was the buzzword slash phrase for a little while in college sports, but now there's three new letters that have taken center stage. I'll tell you what that is coming up next. Common Man and Timmy on The Fan.
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4: We've got traffic due to an accident that's on Hard Road at Smoky Row Road, and expect another delay on Fifth Avenue at Nestlin Road due to an accident. 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
10: During COVID, Amy Acton shut down Ohio and banned people from visiting their loved ones in nursing homes. As a result, more seniors died in Ohio than any other state in the Midwest, and they passed away all alone. leaving Ohio families devastated, including Linda Caudill's family.
11: I had to put my mother in a nursing home because she had fallen. A few weeks after that is when Amy Acton shut down the state. My mother didn't understand it. It traumatized her. She didn't know why her family couldn't come visit her. 2 months later, she died. Amy Acton is to blame for this. What happened to my mother happened to a lot of seniors. It happened to a lot of families. Many people died as a result of this, and it shouldn't have happened. I will never forgive Amy Acton for what she did to my family. Ohio can't afford liberal Amy Acton.
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22: Good afternoon. I'm Isaiah Jacob. The NCAA just announced they are proposing some changes to the college football calendar in 2027. The biggest change would be shortening the January transfer portal from 15 days to just 10 starting January 1st. The college football season would also start earlier with week zero games, now becoming week one games. The changes still need to be formally approved in October. In other college football news, a Texas judge has temporarily blocked the SEC from punishing schools that use players who have NFL ties. The ruling affects 41 athletes who are granted another year of eligibility, including players who have been on NFL rosters. The SEC and NCAA had moved to prevent former pros from returning to college, but that policy is now being challenged in court. Right now, the Reds currently trailing the Cubs 3-3, all tied up in the top of the sixth. Breaking sports news when it happens on The Fan, Ohio sports destination.
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23: They also have a combined mental age of 11. You're listening to Common Man and Timmy.
0: Timmy?
1: Mikey?
0: I contend.
1: You contend.
0: I contend that there are a couple things in life that we don't talk about enough that are extraordinarily painful, and two of them happened to me this week. The first of which is opening up a package that I got like from Amazon or something.
1: Yeah, okay.
0: And
1: yeah,
0: getting a cardboard paper cut.
1: Ooh, man.
0: Now, the regular paper cuts are bad enough, but you get a cardboard one.
1: I don't know if I've ever experienced that.
0: Well, we can remedy that.
1: I get, you're going to...
0: I'm going to gash you with some cardboard.
24: Yeah, like, those ones can be deep, about, too.
0: Yeah.
1: No, that could be just like a straight-up cut, then? Is that less like... Because the thing about the paper cut is that it's so fine, but you feel that pain, but you can barely even see the cut.
0: You can see this one.
1: This one is more like a gash.
0: So I did that. Also, and I think this is even more painful than that, have you ever stepped with your bare foot on a Lego?
1: Who hasn't? Who hasn't?
0: Anyone with kids has done that.
1: What about a Hot Wheel car that's not like in the right
0: spot? I haven't done the Hot Wheel car, but the Lego
1: mama.
0: Right in the, what do you call that? The bridge of your foot?
1: What is that? The arch.
0: Arch.
1: Yeah, the arch.
0: Whatever.
1: Arch supports. Yeah.
0: You step on that, the amount of swears that came out, and you're never as mad at your kid as you are in that moment.
1: A Lego or a Duplo block?
0: The it was a Lego.
1: The thicker,
0: no, it was a Lego.
1: Lego.
0: Because I didn't see it.
1: Man.
0: It was deep, deep in the shag.
1: There's a, you know, like that little tool that they put into various Lego pouches. It's nice. They didn't do it when we were kids, but in the more modern ones, it's got like the little, almost like a Lego crowbar. They make the one end so thin that it's designed to be able to like wrench and knife in to a seam that is tough to get loose.
0: Instead,
1: like if your fingernails.
0: Knifes into your flesh?
1: Well, it also has like a little like prong that sticks up. And I've stepped on that before, and it almost felt like a thumbtack going right into the bottom of your foot. But I talked about with Beam when you were gone, I had a household injury too, where I jammed my thumb.
0: Jam.
1: So like, you know, do you have a mounted microwave? Of course you do. What do you got, like a countertop microwave? No, you got one mounted on in your cabinets, right?
0: What's with the attitude there?
1: What do you mean, attitude?
0: I don't understand that at all.
1: I said, look, I just said,
24: that
1: look
24: was who pretty crazy.
0: Of course
1: look,
0: you do.
1: Look who I'm talking to. I'm talking to the common man. You think he sets his microwave on his counter? No.
0: No,
1: he
0: I
1: saves
0: have
1: space.
24: I mean, his t-shirts are $300 or $100.
0: I have one in the island. It's a drawer microwave. It comes out.
1: Oh,
0: like a little drawer. Mm.
1: Wow.
0: It's
1: that's
0: right.
1: Something.
0: It's crotch level. It's down low.
1: Is that even good? Do you want it down that low? You got to bend down to do the microwave?
0: It's not my favorite.
1: Right.
0: But it's hidden out of view, which was what Kristen wanted. And I think she also wanted me to stand, because what happens is I'll put something in the microwave and then I'll stand right there. And again, it's at crotch level and she wants to have all my sperm nuked out. So I have nothing left there.
1: You want to have your genitalia right
0: gone.
1: In front of the microwave
0: exactly.
1: while it's popping your
4: I
1: popcorn.
4: I don't know why we're having problems getting pregnant.
0: It's like I do. You got me doing Pop Secret every single night, standing in front of the microwave with my genitals.
1: You're getting your vasectomy 2 minutes at a time.
0: That's right.
1: You don't even need to go see the urologist. So we got the microwave, and it overhangs over the range there, and I've got like the thin, narrow cabinets that are on either side of it. They're flanking it. You know, when you custom design these, you got to go with a thinner cabinet to make the microwave fit. And as I'm like putting the glass from the drying pad into the cabinet, I just motion like you do any other time. I'm like motioning my hand up there and I just like catch the extreme corner jutting out on the microwave and jam that stainless steel corner right in between my thumb and my fingernail.
0: Oh, brutal.
1: And I drop the glass and then I tap it with my left hand and I tap it back and catch it with my injured right hand. And I look back at Jack and I just give him a sly finger point. And I started by going, yeah, and I tapped it and then I grabbed it and then I looked back and I gave him, and then I went back to saying, God dang it, that hurts. It was throbbing. I'd never done anything like that. Usually it's just to separate your big toe from your second biggest toe on the corner of the bed or the coffee table. Those are the worst. Or hitting your knee against something.
0: You ever have your toenail get a little bit too long and then gets caught in a carpet loop fiber and tears the toenail off as you're walking on the carpet?
1: I've torn comforters before sleeping. When you get like that little like frayed piece of your
24: cringing right now
1: because
24: that just it's awful
1: or not thumbnail your toenail
0: velociraptor nail just shreds the comforter.
1: Yeah,
0: don't make that noise ever again. What's the matter with you? We got people driving.
1: They're doing
0: scare them half to death.
1: They're doing trying to do a raptor.
0: Get out of here.
1: We never done a velociraptor before.
0: NIL, that was the buzzword for a long time.
1: What now, though?
0: Here's what it is. I cannot come in here. Every single day I walk in here, I'm handed a stack of papers with prep and stuff like that. Normally, I just throw them out and say, let's talk about pee-pees and poo-poos. But I read through the stack of papers, And the three letters that I'm seeing almost every single day is not NIL. It is TRO. Temporary restraining order.
1: It's almost comical because
0: every single day.
1: When we had that conversation with Adam Rittenberg on yesterday, one of my questions was about now that they have come out with their rules, right? Oh, I mean, heaven forbid a conference, an athletic conference, has a set of rules for what
0: rules are not allowed anymore.
1: Yeah, rules are not
0: allowed. Because you'll find a judge somewhere that will give you a TRO,
1: yep,
0: temporary restraining order.
1: And then you'll watch TRL, and you'll talk about your TROs with what you have. But I asked that question about what's to stop anybody else from... Well, saying, well, forget about these rules. We'll just go back and judge shop again the way that this started. It started with judge shopping,
0: right?
1: Getting TROs in Colorado or Louisiana or wherever to give these players that had gone and taken professional contracts grounds to stand on. And then they come out and say, no, no, no, LSU, Will Wade, Lane Kiffin, they're accepting some of these guys. And then even in the SEC, they started with a statement saying, oh, I don't know if we like this very much. Then they kind of bound together and made the rules to say that this can't happen. And then another wave of players goes and finds another judge, like in Texas, that'll give him a TRO to do it anyway. And now Jaden Fielding still wants to get into the transfer portal.
0: He says he's in. He's in the portal.
1: Good luck.
0: Someone's going to take him. It's not going to be us. And that's all I care about.
1: So it doesn't matter.
0: There's only three letters that I care about when Heat makes a kick or attempts a kick. And that is R.I.P. because we're dead. It's Music Appreciation Friday. It is the last Music Appreciation Friday of the summer. We've had Walker Told Me I Have AIDS songs all summer long. We're playing our favorites back today. I know this is one of your favorites. Actually, week one, when we debuted the songs, this is the one that won the fan vote. This is the power punk.

0: You know, it's really hitting the world by storm there, Timmy.
1: No.
0: Korean culture.
1: Mm-hmm.
0: A lot of the K-pop.
1: K-pop has made it to the States. It's been that way for a minute.
0: And lots of bops.
1: Yeah. Well.
0: A lot of beeps and bops.
1: You got the CM chicken. Isn't that out there?
0: Yeah.
1: Haven't tried that yet. What's it off like Kenny Road or something? I've heard really good things.
0: I've heard good things. Have not tried it.
1: A Korean chicken is delicious, Mike. Get you a little chicken bowl.
0: I don't care what it is as long as the chicken is succulent.
1: That's more succulent than you had hoped.
0: So we did a little K-pop version of Walker.

0: I have AIDS.
1: Reimer took his pants off over there.
2: They're gone.
1: Mm-hmm.
2: Out of here.
1: One teacher is trying to normalize farting and go to jail. More of your go to jails coming up next. Colin, Mann, and Timmy on the Fan.
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5: We've got slower traffic on southbound 71 on the north side between Polaris Parkway and 270, and a couple-minute delay on southbound 270 on the west outer belt from Roberts Road to I-70. 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
25: What a weekend we're in for here across central Ohio. It starts tonight, clear skies, low temps comfortable at 58, a lot of sunshine on Saturday, high temps at 83. Dry Sunday on Sunday, really that's the start of our big heat wave. High temps approaching 90 and then low 90s for the first half of next week. That is your 97.1 The Fan weather forecast. I'm 10 Weather Impact Chief Meteorologist Chris Tomer.
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27: Timmy desperately needs you to listen to this show so he can pay for his stupid dog's 10th ACL surgery. 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
1: Happy Friday. It's Tool of the Week. Not Tool of the Week. What year is it? It's Go to Jail Friday.
11: Someone just came asking about Tool of the Week here recently, too. 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
1: One of our sales
11: somebody
1: guys.
11: In sales. Yeah. Bringing that back. No,
1: ask
11: we're not really bringing that back.
1: No, we're not bringing it back. It is Go to Jail Friday. 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
11: I got one that kind of kills two birds with one stone. I got one that's a jailbird, and it's also Walker told me I have AIDS.
1: Okay.
11: You want to know how? All right. And this goes out. Hopefully, we can I can smooth some things over, clear some things up with our old pal Saltine.
1: What's up with Saltine?
11: Saltine, I hope he's doing good. I think he's doing good. And he chimes in, says, "You know what, Saltine? Jail for you because you didn't start your email off the right way. I'll just insert one for you, just since I have them in my hip pocket, my GCBs, which you didn't write." He said, "You missed me last week, didn't you?" He's been emailing, he's been texting. We get that. He said, "New Walker song for me just dropped. Not sure if it copyrighted or what, but it's a parody of the Cars for Kids commercial. I don't have that one. Good stuff. At this point, I'm just doing it to make an album out of these songs so the fans can listen to real music with the Walker theme."
1: Has he been
11: with
1: sending
11: real
1: us
11: artists
1: songs and you're not sharing them with me, Timmy?
11: I have shared them.
1: You're hiding the Saltine songs from me?
11: I'm not hiding. My go to jail again is Timmy for answering my emails and not sharing them with the crew. I've spent over 10 hours. I've got screenshots of the songs I've made so far with more to come in the next weeks making these songs. And I don't care about the radio anymore, but I'd like to hear feedback from Ted and the Seaman. Thanks again, a tired Saltine.
1: Saltine, don't listen to Timmy here, okay? Because he sucks. He doesn't matter. Now, the fact that you've spent over 10 hours doing this tells me that you're a total and complete lunatic. But I knew that before.
11: You're out of your mind,
1: so
11: Saltine.
1: It is Music Appreciation Friday. And just for you, I've gotten a Saltine original. This is a Saltine version of Walker Told Me I Have AIDS.

0: My favorite part of the song is the da da da da da. That's my Saltine.
1: There you go, Saltine. Don't
0: you're
1: say
0: my guy.
1: We never did anything for
0: no,
1: you.
0: No, he didn't do it for you, Saltine.
1: Oh,
0: I did it for you.
1: Shut up. Yeah, yeah. Like you, Mr. Go and grab audio.
0: Timmy
1: right?
0: hates Saltine. Yeah. He's a Ritz guy.
1: We've already established that you can't find the studio.
0: He likes a butter cracker.
1: I do like a chicken biscuit. You ever have those?
0: Ooh, baby.
1: Oh, man.
0: That's not even a cracker. That's just a good old-fashioned snack.
1: That's a meal, right? you got some protein right there.
0: Farting. Saw this story today.
1: Like a good fart there, Reimer?
2: Oh, Reimer. Oh, I do it a lot.
1: Fart in front of the wife?
2: Yeah.
1: You proud of it?
2: Yeah.
0: In a designated corner of an Atlanta elementary school classroom, there's a place where students can go when they need to pass gas.
1: Mm.
0: Its creator, Candy Sidney Browning, a 36-year-old second grade teacher, calls it the gas station.
1: Browning.
0: The specific spot where students go is the Gusty Winds area. There's air freshener sprays nearby. And according to Sidney Browning, the teacher, it works. Quote, I have a very weak stomach, so I cannot take it. And so I was like, okay, I'm just going to create this little area over here. And you just get up, you go over there, you do your business, come back, and that's just it. The
1: now,
0: arrangement, I'm not done.
1: Sorry.
0: The arrangement has recently attracted considerable attention online after the teacher posted a TikTok video showing the corner and explaining how it works. The video prompted thousands of reactions ranging from disbelief to enthusiastic declarations that every classroom should also have their own farting corner. One commenter wrote, "This is genius and normalizing bodily functions without disturbing the classroom. Amazing."
1: Well, what did she say about how it works? You go there and you rip ass, right?
0: Uh-huh, yeah.
1: But do you have to like raise your hand and be excused? Like, you get a hall pass? Do you get like a fart pass to go to the corner and do it? Or do you just go and do it when it's calling?
0: No, you just, it says they don't need to raise their hands. They just have to go and do it.
1: Now, do
0: she
1: they
0: said,
1: also?
0: While I'm teaching, no one has to ask. I don't have to stop teaching in order to say, yes, you can go.
1: Because that would be a little bit disruptive
0: mm-hmm. To
1: do that all class long. But do they have a like ranking board, almost like how Duke basketball would have like a marker board for, you know, dive on the floor after loose balls type of thing, for like loudest fart and for longest fart, you know?
0: Mm-hmm.
1: Because that could be just disruptive in and of itself, where you go back there and you rip a loud one and then everybody starts laughing because it's funny.
0: Well, she said the student inside the classroom, they don't lose any instruction. They can continue to learn. It's a win-win situation. Yes, because I'm quite sure that no one is paying attention to the kid who just got up to go to the fart corner.
1: Right.
0: I'm sure no one is paying attention to that. And I'm sure the farting kid is really concentrating on the lesson while he's ripping ass in the corner. I like how
1: And what about the loud cheek flappers,
0: we're
1: too?
0: We're normalizing like bodily functions by saying, you go over there. That's normalizing. We shun you to that corner, but we're normalizing the bodily function. We're humiliating you in front of the entire class. And I'm going to post this on TikTok and show everyone about it.
1: When is she going to institute the pissing bucket?
0: The pissing bucket.
3: Well, I just got so tired of kids up and having to go to the bathroom, so I just have them piss in the bucket.
1: It's going to be like the trough at Arrowhead. You can just have multiple kids pissing in the bucket.
0: The pissing bucket, too. You just pass that along.
2: What happens if there's more that comes out with the fart when they go to the corner?
0: That's what I mean.
2: Yeah.
0: It's the skid mark corner. Sometimes you think you have to fart, and then your body plays tricks on you.
2: Yep.
0: It happened to me once. Thought I was letting out a fart. Instead, dripped down the leg.
1: Disgusting.
0: Let's do some go to jails. What do you got?
1: All right, let's go. My GCBs.
4: Nobody's walking out on this fun old-fashioned family Christmas. No, no, we're all in this together.
1: Reimer, you ever clean your house? In light of Timmy enjoying his newly minted and clean house, I've got to throw my wife in jail. So we have a number of things on our double sink in our shared bathroom, and we have our toothbrush holder and a stainless steel water cup in the middle. And I also make sure that I keep a clean folded washcloth on the surface of the sink to set the cup on, because there's also water that leaks down the cup, and that liquid will seep into our porous stone countertop. And my wife sprays water everywhere, like Mike's wife who's in the Noxzema commercials. But the thing is, she'll sit the cup literally 3 inches away from the cloth. The cloth is right there. Why? Jail.
0: I have a similar thing. Not necessarily with the bathroom, but my wife will do this. We got a kitchen island, all right? Nice, yeah. Size island.
1: Right, right, right.
0: You know, you've been to the house, you've seen the island.
1: Mm-hmm.
0: Not hurting for space.
1: We got marble.
0: It's a quartz.
1: Quartz.
0: Yeah.
1: Lovely.
0: It's nice.
1: Yeah. White?
0: White. Mm, yeah.
1: Beautiful. Nice.
0: And my wife, what she will do is she will take whatever she's drinking out of a bottle, out of a glass cup, coffee, whatever it is. And she will almost, I think, have a game with herself. How far can I get this to the edge without it just falling right off the counter? You got all this counter space to work with. The whole counter. There's not clutter on the counter. You know me. I'm not clutter boy. All right? But she will take her cup, mug, glass, whatever, and put it on the very edge of that counter. Tempting fate. If someone walks by, the breeze, the vibration, anything, it's going to tumble right to the ground.
1: You breathe on that glass.
0: Yes. And it's going to go right on the wood floor, and it's going to shatter into a million pieces.
1: Have we broken one yet?
0: We have not.
1: Through the years?
0: Because her husband, who is always around, take it and move it. And I tell her all the time, stop doing it!
1: Do you, when you grab the glass and she's there, do you grab it while you're making eye contact
0: with
1: her?
0: Yes, I do.
1: And said,
0: I do indeed.
1: And said it. This is how you set a cup down on a countertop.
0: Mm-hmm.
1: Quite difficult, isn't it?
0: Mm-hmm.
1: You have to.
0: Jail.
1: Oh,
0: ever. Forever.
1: 30 years. Ever? I was going 30. It's a long time, though. Long time.
0: Baseball wants the Wild Wild West. Details in 2 minutes. Common Man and Timmy on the Fan.
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7: There's a 5-minute slowdown on westbound 270 between 161 and 71 on the north outer belt. And watch for a crash causing some holdup on Bryce Road south of Refugee Road. 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
12: These guys are cool, but not that cool.
1: By the way, Timmy Eats a Burger Episode 2 is a mere 30 minutes away, folks. 5 o'clock.
0: So excited.
1: I'm so excited. I'm so scared.
0: I'm not scared.
1: Oh, it's going to be good. It's going to be good.
0: I'm in love with Timmy Eats a Burger, and you will too. The first episode is on YouTube right now. Just search Timmy Eats a Burger. But the second one will debut at 5 o'clock.
1: So you got a little baseball you want to hit on, too. I want to start it off with this because there's another story. I don't think we saw it before the prep went out. Did you see this thing? Sources are saying that Major League Baseball has suspended a once prized

0: guaranteed once they hit the age.
1: All baseball contracts are guaranteed.
0: Yeah, but even like the pre-deal when you're younger,
1: yeah,
0: coming through like one of these, you know, Dominican
1: camps.
0: Or Latino camps, yeah. Right? You are. So the Guardians.
1: And if they're paying him $2.8 million,
0: they believe.
1: They thought really highly of this guy.
0: That's almost $3 million bucks, man, for a kid. Like, you have no. I think it's crazy. You know, I do. Like, we hear these stories about you're going after middle schoolers, like Ryan Day kind of goes out and gives sort of like a half hearted scholarship offer. But we know, like, the inner workings of college football, it doesn't really work like that until you're signing on the dotted line. Things can change. The Guardians thought he was 13 or 14, and that deal would be finalized in 2029, by which point he was 17, would be 17, and eligible to sign. But his name and age both are fake. He's actually Dory David Severino Damaso. He's 16 now. So we've got like a Danny Almonte situation where he's just been mowing down people that are 2-3 years younger, which, as you know, from like looking at how these kids are in the Little League World Series,
1: that's a big deal.
0: A couple years at
1: couple
0: that
1: years
0: age
1: is a big deal.
0: Makes a big deal
1: so
0: to your velocity and all that.
1: That he switched the samples?
2: He switched the samples.
0: It's all false. You falsified the records so that Devlin McGregor could give you Provasic.
1: You stupid idiot.
3: Ladies and gentlemen, my friend Richard Kimball doesn't feel well.
0: It's really, I mean,
1: that's why you're my friend, you bastards.
0: Sick,
1: stuff like that.
0: Sick bastard. They went so far into this that I don't even know like what the death certificate is for. I haven't read that far into it. Like a fake dead grandfather or grandmother, maybe just to layer the story a little bit, but going so far to have a fake tombstone, I almost respect it. Whatever the plan is, whatever the ploy is, to have like a fake death record and an actual tombstone at a site. No, I can prove to you there is a dead person right there. You're not going to dig it up. I wouldn't go that far. That's sick stuff, but there's the tombstone.
1: Reimer? You like a good tombstone pizza?
4: Tombstone pizza.
0: Oh,
1: if you tell me,
0: Mike, the way his voice went up.
1: If you tell me that you've never had a tombstone pizza, I'm going to walk right in that studio and end your life.
4: Okay. I won't say it.
0: Oh, no.
1: You've never had a frozen tombstone pizza from the grocery store.
0: No, Mike. Mike, it's not that he has never had one. He has never heard.
4: No,
0: of
4: it
0: one.
4: Sounded familiar. I'm sure that I probably have, but like I'm
1: what
4: a Jack's
1: about a,
4: guy.
1: What about a Red Baron?
4: Oh yeah, yep, I know Red Baron.
0: Reimer, how could a tombstone pizza not like he says that brand name? How does that not instantly jump off the page? They're in every single freezer section in America, from sea to shining sea.
1: Remember the old ad campaign
0: from. The American Ocean to the American Ocean.
4: Yeah, I've never had
1: your tombstone.
0: Yes.
1: Oh, we're naming the oceans Ocean America now,
0: it's
1: too? Just,
0: they're all the American
1: Ocean.
0: I know
1: the lakes are, it's Lake America now, but we're doing the oceans?
0: Yeah.
1: We got the Gulf of America.
0: Yeah.
1: Has the Pacific been renamed?
0: That's the American Ocean.
1: And then?
0: And then where Teddy is
1: the
0: right
1: Atlantic?
0: Now? No, that's the American Ocean.
1: That's too confusing.
0: And then it's the Gulf of America. Lake Erie is Lake America.
1: No, Lake Ontario is Lake America.
4: Yeah, Lake Erie's fine.
0: They're all Lake America. They're all changed. All five. And the Great Salt Lake is the Great American Lake.
1: But salty. Asterisk, but salty.
0: Great Wolf Lodge is now the Great American Lodge.
1: Well, that's already trademarked, I'm sure. There's lots of Great American Lodges.
0: Great American Ballpark is now the Great Gulf of Mexico ballpark.
1: Oh, I see what you
0: switched.
1: Did there. You switched the samples.
2: You switched the samples.
1: All right. Major League Baseball wants the Wild West. They want, instead of extending free agency through the entire offseason like they have now.
0: Right.
1: The owners envision operating in two parts. A roughly two-week period extending from the Monday of the winter meetings in early December.
0: Okay.
1: To the 21st of that month. So free agency would open the Monday of the winter meetings, and then it would close on at 2 weeks after that.
0: December 21st.
1: The first Monday.
0: Mm-hmm.
1: No, I'm sorry. Yes, then it would close. Then it would open again the first Monday of February.
0: Like spring training.
1: So you essentially would have a down period where no one could sign players. They're thinking that what this would do, it would create a

0: feeding frenzy, really.
1: Something that's fun, like what March looks like in the National Football League.
0: Right.
1: Right? When you got March Madness for hoops, but then you have this crazy action with the NFL where guys like negotiate with teams and sign their deals.
2: The players aren't going to go for this because they don't want to have a situation where guys can't sign with a team
1: whenever they feel like signing.
2: Right.
1: Whenever negotiations happen.
2: And because it's the union's job to argue about everything, and that's what they do. And I'm not saying they shouldn't do that, but they're always going to take the opposite position of whatever the hell the owners want.
1: Do you think it's so bad right now that even if they came up with a good idea, you know, something that made sense, that they would still just sort of push back on it?
2: Yes.
1: Because that's just how they feel.
2: Both sides are like that.
1: Both sides are just being hard-headed.
2: If the players come to the table with an idea that makes sense, the owners will push back because it wasn't their idea that made sense. If the owners come to the table with an idea that makes sense, the players push back. You are going to have a significant work stoppage next spring. It's going to happen. Now, from a fan perspective, I think this sounds fun. I like the feeding frenzy aspect of free agency.
1: Yeah, so they came out and they said in a statement, the MLBPA, that's what I was referring to, that an artificial, so they quote, artificial free agent window, like it's not real. I mean, yes, it's still real. It's the free agency period they're proposing, would reduce player leverage and create a game of musical chairs pitting player versus player. The union reasserted that any labor proposal that includes a salary cap, so getting onto that issue again too, would turn back the clock on fundamental player rights. Yeah.
2: I understand.
1: They're going to take a hard line approach with that.
2: They're going to do that. But I also understand it from the owner perspective. When it comes to this, they want to create more of a show in the offseason. Major League Baseball doesn't have a draft. Well, they do, but it's not something that people care about.
1: No, it's not.
2: Right? And so they want something in the offseason that can really get the attention. You got the winter meetings now, and that grabs the attention of some of the diehard baseball fans. But how do we really make a splash
1: around that time? Yeah, a lot of times, not that much happens, right? There might be one, two, three, like, major deals that start happening. I mean, we got the term for it, right? Hot stove. Our Cincinnati Reds offseason show goes by that name, so that's always been cool. Like, if you've been a hardcore, diehard baseball fan, to think about hot stove time once you get into December and around those winter meetings. You know my story. I checked one of the winter meetings out a long time ago.
2: Well, you were applying for jobs, weren't you?
1: Yeah, when I was applying for jobs, I actually roomed with Tommy Thrall, who's the now voice of the Cincinnati Reds, who got to follow right after Marty, one of the best, you know, regional broadcasters of all time. So that was kind of cool. And I did my interviews and mingled and saw Peter Gammons in the
2: You must go now.
1: Well,
2: see you later.
1: It was a fighter's chance. I almost had that Orem Owls gig, but I wound up here. Brandon Gaudin got it instead.
2: Music Appreciation Friday. We're going back and looking at past Walker songs. It's the last Music Appreciation Friday because we got real football starting up next week. One of my favorites was the Nine Inch Nails version.
1: I wrote that down right here.
2: You like that one?
1: I wrote that down. I got like...
2: Oh, baby.
3: And how you doing, little partner? Fine, and it's little visitor now. Adawa Yoli.

0: All right, more songs, and I want to do some more Go to Jails coming up next. 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
3: Watch for slower traffic on westbound 270 on the South Outer Belt between US 23 and 71. And we've got a slowdown on southbound 71 on the north side from Hudson Street to 11th Avenue. 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Serious crashes on Columbus streets cause permanent physical, financial, emotional, and property damage. Vision Zero is changing that through roadway redesign and a commitment to zero traffic deaths. 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I'm Nicole for 97.1 The Fan Traffic.
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17: Two men who are not allowed to sleep in the same room as their wives. This is Man and Timmy.
0: This dumb show brought to you by the Hinder Motor Company. Timmy Eats a Burger, the second installment, is coming up at 5 o'clock. We're a mere 15 minutes away. 13 minutes away. I can't do math. 13 minutes away.
1: Doesn't matter. It's close. You're not going anywhere at this point in time. You're staying.
0: Go to jail Friday. 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What do you got?
1: I got Joe here, fellow GCBs.
22: Yeah, well, I think he's a pervert. Probably a communist, too.
1: Says, I went to a local McDonald's, and right there at the counter, a child had a pile of small pebbles and dirt in her stroller tray. You ever seen this? I've seen that before. Like kids that just collect dirt.
0: Uh-huh.
1: Just get their hands in it. We were at the Jack's high school football game last Saturday, the first one. They lost a big walnut, but they scored a couple times. And there was a girl that, you know, every parent or set of parents has that one kid that can't sit down. If they're at a game or something, they're gonna like run up and down the steps. She was like playing in an upside down garbage can and splashing the water. And then she was like scooping the garbage water.
0: Yeah.
1: She was scooping it up and like throwing it around. And only thing I didn't see was her like putting it in her mouth and like licking it, you know?
0: Well, I'm sure those parents will tell you that that's just kids being kids.
1: That's right.
0: Playing in filth. And then they'll go on TV and say, I don't know why my kid got meningitis.
1: It builds up the immunity, right?
0: Or kills you. Makes everybody around you uncomfortable. And you're dead.
1: So back to the situation. We got small pebbles and dirt in the stroller tray at the McDonald's. He says her mom was ordering food as the child proceeded to make the biggest mess, grabbing handfuls to put between her legs and then scooping them on the floor, then just chucking pebbles and dirt and rock all over the floor.
0: Not just kids being kids.
1: This went on for 4 or 5 minutes until after the mom paid, she turned around in a half-ass reprimand. Oh, please stop. She told the poor worker that she was sorry.
0: enough to stay there and mop it up?
1: And then this guy says, ask for a broom. Truly, I felt terrible for the child. I say life in jail for the idiot mom. And her mom gets life, too, for raising such.
0: Well, the kid is not at fault. It's a kid. Kids are stupid by nature. They're not going to set limits for themselves. You have to set limits for them.
1: Oh, he's saying mom gets life in jail and her mom gets life in jail.
0: Oh, grandma. Because she did a terrible job raising the kid.
1: Yeah,
0: I see.
1: Yeah,
0: I agree with that, by the way.
1: Yeah.
0: I co-sign that jail sentence.
1: Her too. All right. My office judges.
23: They don't know what the f*** they're doing. Do you understand that?
1: Will you guys tell us, give a ruling once and for all, the standards for using the microwave at work? Not only should there be an outlaw on all fish and shrimp dishes in the communal microwave, frozen or otherwise, you should also make sure that whatever you put in there is covered. Somebody must have put some pasta and red sauce in there, didn't cover it. SU not, it looked like a scene from The Shining in there. Go to jail. If you do that, you have to get in with paper towels and clean that yourself.
0: That's exactly right.
1: Not leave that for a cleaning
0: crew. Look, accidents happen.
1: I agree.
0: All right, maybe you thought something that wasn't going to splatter. Turns out it splattered.
1: Pasta sauce is splattering.
0: I understand.
1: Have you lived life?
0: I know.
1: If it's in there for more than 30 seconds,
0: perhaps
1: it's splattering.
0: They made an error in judgment. What you then do is you go and correct the problem. You get the paper towel and you clean it up. Instead, what these jagoffs do is they pass their problem off to everybody else and they pretend it didn't exist. Those people should have no place in society. And you know what? There is no place for rehabilitation when it comes to that. You're too far gone. That's death penalty.
1: Yeah, these are not adult. These are not adult mistakes.
0: No, that's death penalty. And you know what? The fish thing in the microwave, it's ridiculous. We have people that do it here. I don't know. Nicole does it. And I don't know where they get off.
2: My salmon bowl is not disgusting.
0: Maybe not to you, but to somebody else sitting around smelling reheated fish.
1: It's fishy.
0: It's disgusting.
1: It's not a smell that's for the workplace.
2: I
1: want
2: to eat healthy.
0: We'll have a chicken breast. Do us all a favor.
1: Boneless, skinless chicken breast. It's fine.
0: Take an omega-3 pill and shut up.
1: Bryce would have the fish at work. You know about the Bryce?
0: I know about Bryce. You know about I'm aware of Bryce.
1: All right, just making sure.
0: Let's do some more Walker songs. We're celebrating the Walker. Any suggestions where we should go?
1: I got a lot of suggestions
0: for you.
1: I'm thinking of some of the ones that just like really cooked. Like when we heard them, we either cackled or just had a lot of fun listening to it. And I'm thinking about that Huey Lewis edition.
0: Oh, you know I love the Huey Lewis.
1: I gotta hear it.
0: Love the Huey Lewis. I gotta find it now. We got so many of these, my friend.
1: Just look under that title. It's titled Huey Lewis.
0: I know, I got it. I'm scrolling through the library of Walker songs.
1: Yeah.
0: It's ridiculous. Huey Lewis Walker.

0: Listen to me.
1: You think
0: Listen to me. That doesn't have to be your style of music. But I refuse to believe that there's anybody within listening shot of that that can't enjoy that.
1: How many times is it going to end and it's a...
0: No! No, it keeps going.
2: I kept looking up at you guys. I was like, when is this thing stopping?
0: Never. If I had my way, there was a 3-minute version too. If I had my way, I would have... Yeah, I did a 3-minute version. I edited that down.
1: Was it 3 minutes of Shooby Doobop?
0: It was pretty much Shooby Doobop the whole time.
2: That has to be the longest one, right?
1: No. That was a minute 27, I think.
2: Let me see if that's the longest
1: one. I think that was a... No, yeah.
2: Yeah, that's the longest one.
1: I do want to hear the Blues Traveler.
0: Well, we have to go.
1: Before we're done, yeah. In the 5 o'clock hour.
0: We got to take a break.
1: We got burger time.
0: We got, coming up at 5 o'clock, it is Timmy Eats a Burger, Episode 2. And if you're watching on YouTube, you will see it, the video, along with the audio. 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
5: We've got an accident causing delay on Hard Road at Smoky Railroad and about a 10-minute holdup on westbound 270 on the north outer belt from 161 to 71. 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I'm Nicole for 97.1 The Fan Traffic.
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24: Good afternoon, I'm Isaiah Jacob. The NCAA just announced they are proposing some changes to the college football calendar in 2027. The biggest change will be shortening the January transfer portal from 15 days to just 10 starting January 1st. The college football season would also start earlier with week one games beginning in what is currently considered week zero. The changes still need to be formally approved in October. In other college football news, a Texas judge has temporarily blocked the SEC from punishing schools that use players who have NFL ties. The ruling affects 41 athletes who were granted another year of eligibility, including players who have been on NFL rosters. The SEC and NCAA had moved to prevent former pros from returning to college, but that policy is now being challenged in court. In baseball, the Guardians are riding a 7-game winning streak. Cleveland hosts the Royals tonight at 7:10. Breaking sports news when it happens on The Fan, Ohio's sports destination.
25: Remember that funny line from Christmas Vacation?
26: Clark, it's the gift that keeps on giving the whole year.
25: Well, these morons keep jamming them down our throats, so they're not funny anymore. Here's Man and Timmy.
27: The second installment of Timmy Eats a Burger is on the way. Mere moments away.
1: Oh, it's exciting.
27: You can watch it on YouTube and listen to it, of course, right here. We're also celebrating our Walker Told Me I Have AIDS songs. We've been doing them all summer long. It's the last week of that. And we've been revisiting some of our favorites. And, you know, I'm looking at some of the suggestions on the burner phone.
1: On the chat.
27: And a lot of them enjoy the, it says, Asian one. And I was thinking to myself, what is the Asian one?
1: The Asian one?
27: And then I remembered.
1: We played the K-pop song.
27: No, this is the Asian metal song that I did. This is what they're requesting.
1: Okay, okay.
27: This Asian

0: forgot all about that one.
1: Why does liking that feel wrong?
0: It does feel a little racist.
1: It's good. It's really
0: good. It's good, but it feels bad, doesn't it?
1: Up-tempo, upbeat. Yeah. What is that instrument?
0: I don't know.
1: What is that
0: instrument?
1: Yeah,
0: thing?
1: It's not just a basic guitar, is it? It's got to have a different name.
0: It's something else. All right. Episode 2 of Timmy Eats a Burger. Go ahead and set this up.
1: All right. So episode 2, we're always looking for the best places in Columbus. That's the whole idea of this. But something gets in your memory bank from years ago, and maybe you haven't had it yet. I found out that Smash Buddies had been rocking and rolling with a nice brick and mortar spot for pretty much a couple of years. And so they came to our spot with a food truck back when that's all they had. But they have a beautiful little place down in the brewery district. And I had to try one more time Smash Buddies. Let's hit it, Reimer. Let's go.
2: Timmy eats a burger. Whoa, whoa. Timmy eats a burger. Timmy eats a burger.
1: Every time we come out here to smash another burger, it seems to be a beautiful day. So today, we are down here in the brewery district in the shadows of the metropolis that is Columbus. We got the skyline towering over us. We're actually tucked in to this little cove. And you know what? I'm actually feeling nostalgic today because we are just a stone's throw. You take a little left there, and we're at our old home base. But you take a short little walk, you come down this little alley called Brewer, and we're at the Smash Buddies. We've heard a lot of good things about Smash Buddies burgers. They've got a beautiful bar here. And the thing that I love about it, too, it's a simplistic menu. And I always never forget a favor. They came by our station a couple years ago when they were still just the food truck, and they were so nice, and their burgers were so delicious. I never forget. Just the same as if you would wrong me, if you write me, oh, we're going to be pretty good. So I can't wait to try Smash Buddies. Let's go. On our way in. Oh, yeah.
3: Oh, yes.
1: This is great. People already here making the orders. Everybody's having a good time.
4: We're having a good time.
1: Take a look at the menu right up here. It's simple, right? They got the double, the triple. They got the original, the all-American. Kids got their own burger right there. Hey, I'm Tim, by the way.
5: Reno,
1: nice to meet you. Reno's got the most killer Ren and Stimpy hoodie that I have ever seen.
6: Happy, happy. Joy, joy.
1: Let's do the patty melt.
5: Gotcha. You want to do a single or double?
1: Don't get on me, Mike. I'm doing a single. All right. I'm trying to meet a lot of burgers. I'm trying to watch the figure. Okay. So single it is.
7: What are you doing in here, little kitty cat?
1: And throw some tots in there, too.
5: I got you.
1: And a can of Coke Zero.
6: I woke up to go give me a cold pop.
1: Yeah, that's right.
8: You mind if I have some of your tasty beverage to wash this down?
1: All right, we're here with one of the owners now, my man Cole. Cole, thank you very much. Tell us about the background real quick, because you and your partner, you came out here from the Pacific Northwest. Do not tell T-Bone someone's from the PNW. He'll never want to stop talking to you about the Seattle Supersonics and whatnot. But how did that come to be? How'd you guys make it to Columbus and then start making these killer burgers?
9: Yeah, so it's kind of a crazy story, to be honest. So we're both from Washington. Jared's from the west side. I'm from the east side. I'm from Spokane. But we basically served in the military together about 10 years ago.
1: Thanks for your service, man.
9: Thank you. Yeah, so that's how we originally met. And then about 4 years ago, we were both kind of like at a crossroads in our life, and another Army buddy had a job in Columbus that basically is like, hey, you guys want to move your families out here?
1: He spoke the good word of our town.
9: Exactly. And he was a lot of praises about it. So we moved our families out here for a startup asset management company. Did that for a few months.
1: Wow. Very different.
9: Yeah. The guy we were working for did a presidential campaign for a few months. So we did that. And then we didn't move our families across the country to do that. We were on the road about 25 days out of the month. It was crazy. We both have young kids, so it wasn't sustainable. So we were just talking one day. We've been doing cookouts in his garage on a flat top, making smash burgers, and we're like, screw it.
1: It's the way to do it, man. I love the style. It's the smash burger craze, man. And so it caught fire.
9: Yep. And so we decided to pursue the American dreams, to quit our jobs and start a food truck. And then the rest is history.
1: All right, you going to let us back into the kitchen here and see how my patty melt's doing?
9: Yeah, absolutely. So I saw you got a patty melt, so I'll show you guys how we do it.
1: Let's do it. Let's see it, man.
3: By all means, Gail. Let's cook.
9: It goes on.
1: Man, I sure hope that this mic is picking up the sounds of the grill back here. We got burgers sizzling. Look how razor thin. the burger patties are.
4: I love a good thin meat.
1: You talk about that surface area on the griddle. That is beautiful.
9: Tim, I saw you got a single, but what I like to tell new customers is a double is kind of your best bet. They're 2.5 ounce patties, so...
10: Does he look like a bitch?
9: What? A double is kind of like...
1: Not quite to half a pound yet.
9: Yeah.
1: And they look like they're pancake size.
9: Oh, yeah.
1: And then they will shrink down to size. It's going to look great on that Texas toast.
9: It's kind of like a contact lens, so it's convex in nature. So you got the raised in the middle and then the super thin edges.
11: It's semi-permeable. It's not osmotic. What it does is it coats and seals the flakes.
9: Which you get that render, that mallard reaction, and that's how you get like that super, like, almost call them meat chips at that point.
1: I wish you guys could smell what I'm able to smell back here, because... it's really good. It's fantastic. Simply fantastic.
9: All right, the cheese is melted and they're ready to serve.
1: Yes. Oh, yes.
0: Oh. Here we go.
1: Baby.
9: Lacey, I did.
1: He said meat curtains.
12: Yes. That's awesome.
1: That's our time in the kitchen. Let's get the heck out of here and eat the burger. We're at the corner bar spot. I'm staring down at this patty melt. I'm proud of the choice. It is a hamburger. Don't give me that.
6: Ain't nobody got time for that.
1: It's a sandwich and a burger, and we're going to take that bite. So this is going to be good. Oh, baby.
0: Oh, my sweet Jesus.
1: Mmm. Sometimes... simple, not tons of toppings all over a burger, is the best way to go. Like, everyone likes a classic lettuce, tomato, onion, pickle, whatever, but man, the Texas toast, it's fluffy, but it's crispy. How thin this burger patty is, thinner than any smash burger patty I've ever had. Boys, outstanding. Cole and Jared are looking on. Good job. Good job, men. Keep up the good work. All right, so Jared and Cole, they were so nice. They brought us a couple of burgers. I don't know. And they, Nick back there on the grill, put Common Man's name on the receipt. My name's not even there.
13: He's somebody.
14: What about me?
13: You're nobody.
14: Why him? Why not me?
13: He's good. You're not.
1: Look, I get it. I get it. You got to get down here. You guys have to get down here. 460 Front Street, in between Front and Third, remember that, the little alley, Brewer. So you walk on in here, no cars can go down here, a little walking path, it's very, very cool. And simple menu, delicious smash burgers, the thinnest patties that I've ever seen. And that patty melt, oh baby, with the Texas toast, so good. Timmy ate a burger today. I'm full and I'm feeling good. See you guys next time.
2: Timmy eats a burger. A burger.
0: Good job,
4: man. Just thank you. Just watching it back right now, I'm hungry again. And if you were watching that along with listening to it on YouTube, and you know, if not, you can watch it later on, as it will be living on YouTube from now on. I'm trying to take mammoth bites for that first one. You know, I figured you owe it.
0: You should be taking a big bite. Tiny McDonald's president bite.
4: I'm trying to unlock my jaw and get in there. And I've got the juices running down my chin on this bite here.
0: The burger on the griddle is so thin. It's almost like a Lacy cookie. You ever have one of those Lacy cookies?
4: Or like a baby Lorraine Swiss.
0: They have like the thin holes.
4: Yeah,
0: you can see right through them. That's what this meat curtain is
4: it
0: like.
4: It looks transparent.
0: Reimer, you like a good beef curtain?
15: I can't say that I've had one.
0: Yeah. You like a beef curtain, Timmy?
4: Not my cup of tea.
0: No? Looks great to me. Can't wait to dive my face into it. More Go to Jails and Walker Fun. Coming up next, Common Man and Timmy on The Fan.
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14: There's some slower traffic on northbound 70 on the West Outer Belt from Tuttle Crossing Boulevard to 33 and about a 5-minute holdup on westbound 670 from Grandview Avenue to I-70. 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
6: The skies stay clear overnight tonight across central Ohio. Low temps comfy in the upper 50s. On Saturday, a lot of sunshine. High temps at 83. On Sunday, dry sunny conditions. High temperatures heading towards 90. And then low 90s with high heat index values on Monday and Tuesday. That is your 97.1 The Fan weather forecast. I'm 10 Weather Impact Chief Meteorologist Chris Tomer.
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8: Common Man's wife would rather bang her head up against a wall instead of listening to this show. Timmy's wife is banging
9: the milkman.
8: This is Man and Timmy.
5: I want to talk to you about my friends at Comer and Cross. I just got my garage floor sealed and coated this week. As a matter of fact, last night,
10: It
5: was 24 hours later and I moved all my stuff back in the garage. Not the cars yet, they can go in tonight.
10: Mm-hmm. Yeah.
5: But I moved all my stuff back in the garage. All the stuff that I got in there, bikes and shelves. And
10: you get to put it back in there nice and clean, too.
5: Yeah, ask me if organized. Either of the women that I work with, or sorry, not work with, live with.
10: It is like work, isn't it?
5: Came out and assisted me.
10: It's like jobs everywhere, you know?
5: Bringing stuff in from the deck.
10: I'm gonna say that that's 0.0.
5: That's correct. Because my wife had already taken a shower, and God forbid, the outside air touches the delicate genius once she takes a shower.
10: You're in the garage.
5: No.
10: It's just partial air.
5: Let me tell you something.
10: You have a roof over your head.
5: I once had an argument with this woman. You know, I'm trying to be a good dad. A couple summers ago, like a rando Tuesday night, summertime. Just had dinner, and I said to my daughter and my wife, let's go out and get some ice cream. Let's take a ride, go to the DQ, get some ice cream.
10: Yeah.
11: I can't go out. I already showered.
5: You don't have to go anywhere. You sit in the car. I'll go inside the DQ, or we'll hit the drive-thru. You can eat it right there in the car.
11: No, I can't go in the car. The car has nasty air.
10: We can blast the nasty air.
5: No.
10: We're going to blast you with the AC.
5: She cannot, if there's a package on the porch, she can't take one step outside.
10: Oh, wait a minute.
5: After she's taken a shower.
10: Oh, my God.
5: She's a total, I'm telling you, if the house goes up in flames, the smoke detector can be going off. They're like, honey, you're going to die. Come outside.
11: I can't go outside. I've already showered.
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10: Does your wife take like an empty Amazon box? It doesn't matter what the size is. Will she just like chuck it into the garage?
5: Or chuck it onto the front porch? We have a recycling bin that's right there.
10: Has anything ever been broken down and slit with a razor blade so that it, you know, compresses, folds down into the can a little bit easier.
5: My wife has never broken down a box ever in her entire life.
10: Never. It could be a box that's the size of the entire container. It could be completely empty. Like you bought a new bicycle and then the one box will just be stuck right in there where it's
5: out. She would never open the box to begin with. If I don't open the box,
10: it just stays.
5: It will just stay there forever.
10: Forever. So
5: she'd be like, honey, you ordered this thing. This is for you.
10: Would she buy a new bike for herself and it would just stay in the box?
5: She would never open anything.
10: You're selling her a little bit short.
5: No, I'm not. I am not. All right, let's do some more Walker songs, shall we?
10: Yeah, do you have any on your list
5: right
10: now?
5: I like the OG grunge one.
10: Oh,
5: I did several grunge ones, but I think the OG one is my favorite.

0: Now, one of the the bad voices that I do on this show is our German friend Wolfgang, and I decided to do a Walker song as Wolfgang singing it. We're getting a lot of requests on that.
1: Hold on to your butts.
0: I'm just saying, we're getting a lot of requests on that on the burner phone. So here is Wolfgang singing the Walker song.
2: And how you doing, little partner? Fine, and it's little visitor now. Adawayoli is how you say it in Cherokee. Oh, well, pardon my French, but I'll be damned.
3: Walker told me I have AIDS.
2: Walker told me I have AIDS.
3: Duh. Walker told me I have AIDS.
2: Dankeschön.

0: Do you like my version, Timmy?
1: Firestarter.
0: I worked hard on it. No, Firestarter, that Prodigy is British.
1: I know.
0: I'm German.
1: I know, but it still had a little Prodigy vibe and flair to it.
0: No, German.
1: I know. It's good, Wolfgang.
0: Okay.
1: You did good. AI
0: Thank
1: Wolfgang.
0: Thank you, Timmy. Goodbye. Bye-bye.
1: Do you have... Could you find a little crowd sing-along? That I remember when you were... You know, putting that one together, and I came down to the studio when I first heard that one.
2: Sing along.
1: It just worked. It was very, very funny. It was different from anyone that we had done to that point.
2: Crowd sing along.
3: And how you doing, little partner? Fine, and it's little visitor now. Adawayoli is how you say it in Cherokee. Oh, well, pardon my French, but I'll...

0: Getting a lot of requests for the flamenco guitar version. Uh-huh. Here you go.
1: Yep.
2: And how you doing, little partner?

0: You know, perhaps one of my favorite ones, too, is this one. We had Angela Pace in here, television news legend in this town. And she was so offended by this next one because she thought we used actual children to do this.
1: I didn't know if this one would get played today.
0: Yes, this is our children's Christmas choir version of it.

0: It's wholesome, I think. You know, the holidays are coming up. It'll be here before you know it.
1: The kids are just spreading cheer by singing loud for all to hear.
0: It's almost infectious, like the very AIDS they're singing about.
1: Yeah, I see.
0: Yep. There is a big scandal in sports, and well, we'll talk about it. All right, because there's many layers to this, and I only understand like half of it. Timmy will explain it to me in 2 minutes. Common Man and Timmy on The Fan.
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4: We've got traffic backing up due to an accident on westbound 33 at Bixby Road. It's going to be stop and go from Gender Road. And there's slowdown on northbound 71 on the north side from Hudson Street to North Broadway. 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
0: Happy Friday. We're going to talk about one of the biggest scandals in sports in a second. I did get a request from our good buddy T-Bone, his favorite Walker song of the bunch.
1: Wouldn't that have been the one that we started with?
0: No, actually, it's
1: not. He liked another one more?
0: His favorite one was the, like, 90s ska. That was his favorite Walker song.
12: Never have to knock on wood.
0: Again, when you do it, it sounds like Dikembe Mutombo is singing.
12: Not today! But I know someone who has.
1: It's the same exact thing.

0: The other one that's getting a lot of requests is the one that Nicole Sheeran sang. 10 TV's Nicole Sheeran.
1: Right. You had that. You had a day where you did like a lot of AI voices that we're familiar with doing them, like Wolfgang, and then Nicole did one too.
0: Let's take a listen.
2: And how you-

0: barrel of my head sewn to the carpet. I wouldn't be more surprised than I am right now.
1: Said my go-to-jail this week is my dad, my father, who just alerted me that he doesn't understand the Walker Texas Ranger clip, and he doesn't think it's funny. I say jail for 3 years. Well, Duke, I think we'd like to put him in jail for a lot longer. How's that sound to you, buddy?
2: You know what? Actually, that makes me very happy. Makes me happy. Because it's kind of like Norm MacDonald. Well, Norm MacDonald will deliver a joke on Weekend Update. If it didn't get a laugh that he thought was appropriate, he would just stare at the camera until you laughed harder at the awkwardness of the situation.
1: I'm not moving on.
2: No.
1: Yeah. It's like what you did to Deebs.
2: That's right. Jake Diebler, you're not going to laugh at my Walker thing?
1: We're going.
2: I'm going to keep going with it.
1: I'm
2: going
1: to ask you a question about how awkward it would be if like a woman came to your doorstep and told you that you have it.
2: Absolutely.
1: What do you say to that?
2: Mm-hmm.
1: All right. Can I tell you about this situation that's going on in golf?
2: Yes.
1: So everyone that has a heartbeat has at least heard someone say something about these good golf guys. Maybe it began this week where you're like, what the hell is a good golf guy?
2: I didn't know what it was.
1: So here's the funny thing about that for me is I've got a hat of theirs. I didn't know what they were I bought the hat.
2: You promote violence against women?
1: No.
2: This is what I hear. You wear the hat and you just go around shoving women to the ground fit of rage.
1: I wear that with my Washington Redskins jacket.
2: I was going to say, you walk around and you just knock them right to the ground.
1: I don't do that at all. I'm like Captain Racist. I'm Mr. Canceled. That's how it is. No, I didn't know what they were. I saw it. I'm like, credit to like having a good company name, right? Where it's a key golf phrase. I saw the hat. I'm like, oh, good. Like how we say that putt's good. Like I liked the phrase. I was like, I bought it. Then I found out, oh, there are these YouTube guys that started over COVID. And that's where a lot of like YouTube golf can be traced back to. But Jack's become a fan. Like I've seen a couple of their videos and it's just basic YouTube golf stuff, right, Reimer? I mean, you know, these guys, they do different challenges and try to make it a little bit fun.
3: It's like what Bryson does, but they kind of started it all.
1: There's never even been a sniff of controversy that I can recall.
3: No, not at all.
1: Them doing anything. They're not really lovable guys. They're not really like Barstool. Like there's no like F this, F that on their videos. No language, like safe stuff. So they do this ad with Callaway that you saw, and it's for a driver, and they're obviously spoofing some kind of movie or some kind of TV show, like with the choice for the ad. The ad sucked.
3: Everyone's saying it's supposed to be a joke from Obsession.
1: It's Obsession.
2: That's what the CEO of Good Golf says. They were trying to do that.
1: Yeah.
2: And it failed miserably.
1: Everybody agreed. Terrible. Like, that's what it was from. And it was, you've seen the movie. I watched the movie. I know Jack and one of his buddies and mom went and saw it in the theater, but it's he runs and he like shoves the one female golfer who's about to touch the driver. Like that's what it was. That's what this whole thing came from. He kind of bucked her, shoved her. Obviously, there was no harm, right? No animals were harmed in the filming of this TV show or movie, right? There were no horses were killed, right? You know, the war horse is fine. She falls down and he like gets down and says, "Don't you ever touch my driver." So then it kind of blew up a little bit. People were like, this is crazy. This is insane. What are we doing? Like, you're pretending like you're hitting this girl. And so they come out with the apology statements after that, both Good and Callaway. I kind of thought like that would be where we went with this. Apologies go out. It was very dumb. It you didn't need to do it. Wrong kind of image for both entities. This thing, that was like Tuesday. We're to the point now, their PGA Tour event is gone, poof. And not only that, like they dropped it from stores, Dick's Sporting Goods, Golf Galaxy dropped their merch. So I could no longer, if I went back in time and like see the hat on the rack, it's not going to be there anymore. The Bad Birdie stuff will take charge. No good apparel there anymore. And the PGA Tour event is gone. And because of that, I guess the show, you ever heard of The Big Break? The golf reality show on Golf Channel.
2: I haven't watched it.
1: It's been off, I think, Reimer, since like 2015.
2: Yeah.
1: Used to watch it long ago, thought it was a good concept. They do different challenges and they might give somebody a spot on the nationwide tour at the end of it, or maybe a mini tour below that, but something that sparks some interest for the college players that are good. And I guess like they had a lot of influence on this new season of The Big Break, which hasn't aired yet,
2: but
1: it's fully filmed. Yeah. So they canceled the whole series.

0: done. Like all the 12 competitors that were ready to go, they get screwed now because I guess the winner was going to get a spot in the Good Championship, which is in November, which is now just on the PGA Tour website as the Austin Championship. Sponsor name TBD.
1: Austin Ward.
0: Because of this. Yes, the
1: Ward I Hate Jeremiah Smith Classic.
0: Then we got a whole new controversy with Austin hating Jeremiah Smith. Just a good, clean wide receiver that deserves to be a captain. No, that was all overblown, by the way. So there's that. And then when Callaway, who is just as culpable, in my opinion, right, as Good,
1: they had to approve this ad.
0: It was the ad together. It's your driver right, with their name on it.
1: There's no way that people at Callaway didn't approve this ad. And if it didn't get to them and it was just released without them knowing, then that's even dumber on their part.
0: Yeah, that'd be even dumber, but no. So not only did they've had a relationship, I guess, or a business deal with them for 2 or 3 years. And not only did they just cut their ties with that, but they cut their ties, they put out a statement, and then they announced $1 million donation, which again, at any point in time, like donating to any like worthy causes, that'd be great. But it's how this like further looks bad for Good that they make that statement, donate $1 million and say like, you know, we obviously, we are not for hitting women and we are completely against violence towards women.
1: What's $1 million for?
0: For that, to go to like organizations
1: like
0: anti-domestic violence and things like that, which again, of course, like donate to that. But when you put that in the statement with how we're cutting ties with these guys, it just furthermore says, well, these guys are pro rape and pro murder and pro hitting women. It's just, you can't even conjure up how detrimental this week has been, how crippling, how crushing a week this has been for those guys. I thought a couple of apologies. It was bad. I'm kind of mystified at how like some things in this world, some things in this society, we didn't talk about Jed York. Jed York's picking up prostitutes. Dust his hands, he's out.
1: We were watching the body cam.
0: He's got his
1: hand
0: one shorts on, he's ready to go.
1: We were laughing.
0: Like, my God.
1: He's got easy access shorts on. There's no buttons or ties. He's just going to slip those things right off.
0: They're like, what are you doing out here, Jed? He's like, just talking to the president.
1: Now, usually
0: driving.
1: When something gets blown out of proportion and heads roll, it's because Herbie is somehow affected or offended in some way.
0: Mm-hmm.
1: Right?
0: Yeah.
1: Like if in the Good commercial, they made fun of Desmond Howard.
0: Yeah.
1: And then Herbie gets involved. And then Peter the dog gets involved.
2: Oh, I don't like it either, Herbie. Can you wipe my ass?
0: Wipe your dog's ass?
1: He wouldn't do it. He'd have one of his kids do it for him.
3: Get on down there and wipe his ass. Peter's your brother. Do it.
2: I'm your brother. I'm a member of the family.
0: Anyway, that's...
1: Anyway, the good people have had a hell of a week.
0: They're done.
1: Again, stupid end, stupid decision, really dumb on their part and on Callaway's part, the golf company, and Cab Callaway as well.
0: Heidi, Heidi, Heidi, hey. Heidi, Heidi, Heidi, ho. That's them, right?
1: You ever hear the Cab Callaway?
0: No.
4: I've heard that at Reds games.
1: Okay,
0: all right. Somewhere in there. All right.
1: Back page coming up. 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
7: Avoid eastbound 33 between Bixby Road and Gender Road. That's currently closed due to an accident. And we've got slower traffic on westbound 270 on the north outer belt between Westerville and 71. 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
0: Come on, man. Timmy, happy Friday to you.
1: You know, Timmy, or Beamer, whatever the hell your name is. We are...
0: Someone on that side of the desk.
30: How's the show going, Ted?
1: We are...
31: Pretty good, man.
30: It's going good, Mike.
1: We're going through our favorite Walker Told Me I Have AIDS songs. It's the last Friday of the summer. It's our last Music Appreciation Friday, and I saved this one for you because I know you're a big Noah Kahan fan.
0: Oh, this was a good one. And this was
1: close. You enjoyed this one.
32: And her.

0: A plus.
1: When you got to the chorus there, like the beginning of the song, it's like it'd been kind of raining and maybe a little cloudy. And then
0: that's all of his songs.
1: Yeah. When it got to that chorus, the sun came up, right? So the rays of sunshine are poking through and you just got a little pep in your step. You're going to head out the door and you're feeling positive and upbeat about things.
0: Whenever his songs come on the radio, I don't even have to look. And I said, I know. This is Noah Kahan.
1: Yeah. This is my man, Noah.
0: Oh, this is new. This is a world premiere. I know who it is.
1: Now, Mike, there's going to be one there that simply says rock. That's the only description.
2: Which one is that?
1: It's 57 seconds. It's just titled rock.
2: But I'm trying to think, what did it sound like?
1: I believe that this was like our attempt on like a John Cougar Mellencamp type of song. I need to hear this before we are done today.
2: All right, here it is. This is rock.
3: How you doing, little partner?
0: It's not John Cougar Mellencamp.
1: No, different kind of rock, apparently.

0: It slaps, though. I like that one.
1: I think that might have shout out John Cougar.
2: That's a great song by him.
1: What, do you remember who you were trying? Because you already have
0: it was grunge. It was like early 2000s, sort of like I don't know.
1: Alice in Chains style. No. There's a little acoustic it's in there. But it's more.
2: Nickelback.
1: It's more.
0: Maybe.
1: Might have been. It was still great.
0: All right. My daughter has requested our Queen version. Inspired by. No, not me being the Queen.
1: Oh, the actual Queen. Because there's that, too.
0: Right.
1: Where AI Queen sang her version.
2: No, this is my favorite band of all time, Queen.
0: Are they your favorite band of all time?
2: Love them.
0: All right, well, you can judge this one. Here you go.

0: What do you think, Beamer?
1: I think that's better than Noah Kahn.
0: Oh, wow.
1: I like that one more.
0: That's your number one.
2: Oh, my God. It's good. Queen is definitely up there in a top 10
1: list. You ever heard of Queen,
2: sure.
1: Reimer?
2: Reimer?
3: Yeah, We Will Rock You.
2: You know about Freddie Mercury?
1: Anything else?
3: Yeah,
1: any other songs?
3: No, just We Will Rock You.
2: Right. And that's one of those ironic
0: songs. You know
2: songs.
0: Freddie Mercury, actually?
4: Yeah, how are you doing, little partner?
5: Fine. And it's Little Visitor now. Adewoyoli is how you say it in Cherokee.
4: Oh, well, pardon my French, but I'll be damned.
5: Walker told me I have AIDS.
0: See, Walker told Freddie Mercury that he had AIDS.
2: How many of these damn songs did we do?
0: Too many. Beamer, what's coming up on the Buckeye Show tonight?
1: Guys, coming up tonight, 30 minutes, an extravaganza.
0: Oh, I saw Pat Murphy out there.
2: The quick march.
1: Who knows what we're going to do, but we're going to talk some Buckeyes. 8 days until kickoff against Ball State.
0: All right, Buckeye Show, top of the hour. 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
2: So CJ chimes in, goodcleanboy@gmail.com. You guys want to shoot us a message? You're thinking about jailbirds for next week or anything. Says, I'm a firefighter, a paramedic. And if you're someone who thinks you're more important than the emergency, then you've got to put my life in danger by not pulling over, straight to jail for 3 years. If you just don't pay attention to emergency vehicles and or listen to your music so loud you can't hear sirens, straight to jail. I see it all the time where someone is just stuck right there in the middle of the road when a fire engine or an ambulance is trying to make their way through. It is very frustrating.
0: I think
2: it
0: they should be equipped with like little arms that just come out and just punch the car in front of them.
2: Yeah.
0: Just pops out and just punches them.
2: Like something that you'd see in The Mask with Jim Carrey, some giant like gloved hand just
1: I also think that
2: smacks it.
1: Every car should have a siren on it and you can only use it 3 times a year. Just in case, like, you need to go home and use the bathroom. Or gotta get somewhere quick. 3 times a year.
0: 3 times a year, that's it, huh?
2: That's it. 3 uses.
1: Yeah.
2: That's it.
0: But it can't sound like a police siren. It's got to have its own sound to it.
1: I think it can.
2: It just has
0: that's the get out of my way, I got poop coming out of my hole.
2: Just has a ludicrous sound bite attached to it where it just says, move, bitch, get out the way, get out the way.
0: All right, Buckeye Show's next. We'll see you next week. Common Man and Timmy on the Fan.
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8: We've got some holdup due to an accident on West Broad Street at I-70. Emergency crews are on scene there, causing some extra delay. And there's slower traffic on westbound 670 between Leonard Avenue and 3rd Street. This report is sponsored by Vision. Crashes on Columbus streets cause permanent physical, financial, emotional, and property damage. Vision Zero is changing that. Redesign and a commitment to zero traffic deaths. 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I'm Nicole for 97.1 The Fan Traffic.
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10: One of the great pitchers in Reds history, Yul Blackwell, was traded on this date, this August 28, 1952, ending his 8-year career with Cincinnati. For a few seasons, Blackwell was the most dominating pitcher in the National League, a tall, thin right-hander who threw sidearm and scared right-handed hitters half to death. At the age of 24 in 1947, he won 16 games in a row, threw a no-hitter, and almost won the MVP award, and seemed on his way to Cooperstown. But arm injuries brought an early end to his career, and he never regained the form that made him one of the brightest young stars in the game. Yul Blackwell's career with the Reds ends this August 28, 1952, this date in Reds baseball.
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23: Good evening, I'm Nate Puderball, their sports update. Afternoon baseball today saw the Cincinnati Reds hang on for dear life, blowing a 9-3 lead, but holding on for the 10-8 victory. TJ Friedl hit the insurance run in the ninth. Tonight in Cleveland, the Guardians return to action, opening a series with the Kansas City Royals. The Guardians currently sit in the third AL wildcard spot. Tanner Bibee is on the mound for the Guardians, taking on Michael Wacha. First pitch is at 7:10. NFL preseason action sees the Bengals wrap up the preseason on the road at Philadelphia. Kickoff is at 8 o'clock. Other preseason action tonight sees most teams wrapping up their preseasons, including the Commanders of the Ravens, the Panthers hosting the Texans, the Saints visiting the Cowboys, and the Vikings versus the Broncos. In college football news, the NCAA approved changes today to the calendar, including moving week one up to 1 week to the normal week zero games and shortening the transfer portal from 15 days to 10 days beginning January 1st. The proposals go to a full vote this October. Breaking sports news, Women's and the Fan, Ohio Sports Destination.
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1: 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Down the right side going. Devin Smith got it at the 5 and into the end zone. Touchdown.
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5: Off and rolling here on a football Friday. I am Brandon Beam hanging out with our guy Patrick Murphy of Bucknuts. We got Nate Dogg behind the glass here this evening. Patrick, happy Friday to you, my friend, from the San Diego of the Midwest, Columbus, Ohio. What's going on, buddy? Good to talk to you.
24: I just want to tell you, I was in LA for, which is not San Diego for the record, but it's closer than Columbus is in terms of distance.
5: Are you?
24: Yeah, it was 99 degrees in Los Angeles when I arrived on Wednesday afternoon. Now, 99 degrees in Los Angeles, a little different than here.
5: We don't say the Los Angeles of the Midwest.
24: I know, but they're close. But I went out to the beach. Like, I just spent like an hour on the beach because I didn't have a ton of time. And
5: did you jump in the water?
24: I walked in the water. I put my bathing suit on. I was going to, and then I realized because I took my...
5: It's warm out there in the Pacific Ocean.
24: Yeah, it actually felt great with the breeze, which is where I was going with this. But I took my bag with my laptop and stuff in it because I was going to go find a place to like post up and do some work before I went to the crew game Wednesday night. And I realized I shouldn't just leave that sitting on the beach while I go run in the water because it would...
5: Just ask a friendly neighbor, hey, can you wash my stuff? I'm going to go take a dip in the Pacific Ocean for like 5 minutes.
24: See, this is the difference between probably that works in the Midwest. Not sure out there.
5: But what are you saying?
24: That the people in the Midwest are nice and awesome.
23: That is why LA is not the Columbus of the West Coast.
5: That's right. I bet in San Diego you wouldn't have that problem.
24: I don't know. I've only ever been to San Diego twice, and they were both very brief trips.
5: All right. Well, it's the San
24: Diego. Have you been to San Diego?
5: I've been to San Diego one time, and it was like in second grade, and I don't remember it at all. But we are here in San Diego of the Midwest, Columbus, Ohio. It is a Friday evening coming up here at 6:30. Get you out to Skip Mossick. Tonight in high school football, 7 o'clock, Tyler Danberg and the gang out in Ohio Dominican here this evening. Watterson and Pick Central coming up here tonight at 7 o'clock. Pat, you're going to be taking in some high school football here this evening.
24: Yeah, I'm going to hopefully show up at the right stadium this week because I went to the wrong one last week. But I'm going to go see Upper Arlington and Olentangy Berlin.
5: All right.
24: Yeah, but I did still make it to the game. I just missed the first 30 minutes.
5: That's okay.
24: I drove to...
5: You thought it was a home game. You thought it was a home game for Arlington.
24: Yep. And it was in Olentangy Liberty.
5: It's a little bit further away than what it is here from our radio station. So
24: Bobby Carpenter was in attendance. Ross Bjork.
5: As he should be.
24: The St. Clair family.
5: Yeah.
24: Yeah.
5: The Tavian St. Clair family.
24: Yeah. Because Rain is the starting quarterback for Upper Arlington.
5: All right.
24: Yeah.
5: There we go. Brother. I mean, all kinds of good stuff happening here across a high school football Friday evening. We got week zero coming up here tomorrow, which is going to be great. The start, the unofficial start to the college football season. Nate did a great job telling you during the update that the NCAA is moving basically the start date to the college football schedule here next year. Pat, your thoughts on this? Because I know that obviously, coaches and general managers and players and staffers don't want to play into the end of January. I believe this year you have the college football playoff final, the last game of the year being played on January 25th. That is a long, long time to play the season. And next year, I think...
24: That's 5 months from 3 days ago.
5: It's 143 days.
24: Okay. Who's keeping count?
5: I read an article 2 days ago that said college football ends in 145 days from now. So I'm just backtracking off of that. But again, college football, I think voting, Pat, to start it earlier next year, which is so week one traditionally has been Labor Day. Week one starting next season will be week zero. I don't know if we'll have a week zero. I don't know what's going on with that, but week one of the college football slate starting next year and then moving forward will be the week before Labor Day.
24: I will be interested to see how teams and conferences handle this because from my understanding, the idea is you want to have two bye weeks, off weeks, whatever you want to call them, which I love as somebody who covers the sport because it gives me an extra weekend to just chill and watch it. I think the players like to have, you know, especially if they're timed correctly. Like, I think the last 2 years you've had two off weeks. I think it helps. Like, I think it helps the product. It gives you time to heal up and and things like that and work on some stuff. I know from a fan perspective, you probably want your team playing as much as possible. But I'll be interested to see, does this week, what will become week one, I assume they'll name it week one. Like, do some teams choose, we'd rather have an extra week of preseason. Let's do a bye week then, and then we'll just kind of have our normal season. Do you try and put some bigger games? Because right now, like, I'm excited for tomorrow. There's really not, like, the big...
5: There's no reason to be excited for tomorrow other than there's going to be football on your TV.
24: Yeah, exactly. So, like, what does this look like in a year from now? And we don't have the answers to that, but I do think it'll be interesting to see just how college football conferences, teams decide to handle this. And then, you know, what does that do to the postseason? I think I read that the intent is to still have the last regular season week be the weekend after Thanksgiving. I would not mind if they moved it back up and had the Michigan game and, you know, kind of rivalry weekend that week before.
5: I'm okay with whatever they want to do. I just don't like the 2 weeks of a break between the conference championship game now.
24: Yes.
5: And then the first week of the playoffs. I think those games should be played immediately following that next weekend.
24: Yes.
5: Instead of taking 2 weeks off.
24: Yeah. And there is, you know, some of it is travel, right? Like, you're having these teams, but teams are traveling all over the country anyway. So I think we're going to be in a world where there's not going to be conference championship games in the not too distant future. I don't think I'm breaking any news there. So then you have, you know, do you shorten that gap and start the playoff, you know, real soon, you know, that weekend, for instance, that December, that first weekend, December. I think, you know, like everything, we're going to continue to see a lot of things change. I don't think anyone's going to sue the NCAA about this, though.
5: Are you sure about that?
24: I'm not sure.
5: Because everyone's suing the NCAA about everything right now. What's your opinion on what happened this week in college football of players coming back from the NFL? NFL saying, no, we don't want you if you come back to college. And then, of course, the league saying, no, you can't sign with us, basically, if you come back from the NFL. I mean, it's been a crazy week. LSU has been making a lot of headlines here over the last 24 hours of trying to, like, get this pushed through. But it doesn't seem to me, Pat, that they're going to make any headway, because this is, again, it's a league rule. It's not a straight up like NCAA rule.
24: The attorneys, I guess, for these players that want to come back seem to think that they can still fight it. Look, my understanding of it, and I could be very off base here, but is that all of the teams agreed to this, or in the case of LSU, abstained from voting. And so how do you then, if you're your program, your school, voted to enact this rule, what are you just going to, if you're Indiana and you want to play, they have some guys. I don't think those guys fall under this category.
5: Correct, because they did not sign professional contracts.
24: Right, but say one of them did. Like, if you're Indiana and Kurt Cignetti, are you just going to be like, stop us? You know, and they have put some rules in place, but like, what do rules matter right now? Right?
5: Well, I think the Big Ten, as far as the Kurt Cignetti Indiana example, the Big Ten can throw their weight around. You can't do it nationally from the NCAA, but the Big Ten can suspend people. And I mean, you know, 50% of whatever the allocation of funds is to the football program, 50% of the season is a suspension for the head coach. Also, ban the player. So, again, it's not an NCAA rule violation, technically, but also at the same time, you do have now the Power Four conferences. I believe it was the Mountain West that came out today as well and signed off on this deal that said NFL players, NBA players, WNBA players cannot come back to college. So it does seem like we're making moves in the right direction. But again, to your point, Pat, like, someone might do it, but they're also going to get suspended by the conference if they do.
24: Well, but I mean, what are these, if you can get these TROs and things for the NCAA, can you not do them for the conference? Like, isn't that what the lawyers are trying to do now, is go after these conferences?
6: The current one is specifically against the SEC.
24: Right. So,
5: and I think you mentioned last night, Nate, right? Like, the Texas judge came out and ruled the
6: SEC can't punish anyone.
5: The SEC can't punish anybody for that.
6: Yes.
5: But also the SEC doesn't need to listen to that because they're their own thing. Right. So, I mean, it's kind of a,
24: but didn't we think that about the NCAA? Like, before all of this, if you'd gone back a few years ago and we were having conversations about those rules, I feel like we would have said, like, well, you know.
6: Yeah, because it's not an injunction against the NCAA. It isn't specifically an injunction against the SEC itself.
5: Which is, it's so hard to comprehend. Yeah. Like, who, is anybody going to jump? Like, is LSU, is Lane Kiffin going to jump? Because I think that's the big question. Like, if they do it, are you actually going to punish them? And is the punishment going to fit the bill?
24: Yeah.
5: I think that's the biggest question out there right now.
24: Yeah.
5: About this whole situation.
24: I thought Ryan Day said it really well, and I'm sure you've touched on this, but yeah, just like, look, he doesn't agree with it, but ultimately you have to do what's best for Ohio State.
5: Mm-hmm.
24: And that's kind of what Lane Kiffin is doing. Like, I thought Ari Wasserman had a really good article on Three about, like, Lane Kiffin's job, what it says in his contract is to make LSU the best football team he can.
5: Yeah.
24: And so if he's allowed to bring back NFL players, go do it. I get that. I don't like it. I think a lot of people don't like it. But if it does become a thing that you can do, and there are guys that want to play at LSU or play at Ohio State or whatever, now the timing is not great. I don't know how you integrate these guys into your team now, but it was pointed out to me that NFL teams pick up free agents and make trades and stuff. So it's possible to do. It's just not something we've seen before, which is becoming kind of the MO of college sports right now.
5: Pat, we'll get your biggest Buckeye thoughts coming up next. It's the Buckeye Show on The Fan.
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0: He was born here, started a business here, and raised his own family here. For Vivek Ramaswamy, his Ohio roots go deep. That's why he cares so much about our state and will never stop fighting to lower costs for working families, because Ohio's his home. Apoorva Ramaswamy knows why her husband fights for us.
8: No one knows Vivek like I do. Growing up in Cincinnati made my husband into the man he is. He went to public schools that taught him to work hard. This state gave him opportunities he could never have dreamed of. It's why Vivek cares so much about fighting for all of us. Because the system's rigged against the people we care about. And that's not fair. I know how much he cares about improving people's lives and how much he loves this state. That's why we need him as governor.
0: Fighting for his home and all Ohioans. Vivek Ramaswamy for governor.
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14: from the Logan AC and Heat Services Weather Center.
15: What a weekend we're in for here across Central Ohio. It starts tonight, clear skies, low temps comfortable at 58, a lot of sunshine on Saturday, high temps at 83, dry Sunday on Sunday. Really, that's the start of our big heat wave, high temps approaching 90 and then low 90s for the first half of next week. That is your 97.1 The Fan weather forecast. I'm 10 Weather Impact Chief Meteorologist Chris Tomer.
0: Let's see. High school, Buckeyes, Browns, kids in the retention pond. 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
0: Football is good. The Fan. 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
5: Coming up here, bottom of the hour. Tonight in high school football, Skip Mossick will guide you through your Friday evening. And then at 7 o'clock, get you out to Tyler Danberg and company out at Ohio Dominican. We got Watterson and Pick Central coming up here at 7 o'clock, which should be terrific. Looking forward to that. It's going to be a great game this evening. Pat, you're going out to the Upper Arlington game. Who do the Bears have tonight?
24: Olentangy Berlin.
5: Ooh, all right.
24: I don't know anything about Olentangy Berlin.
5: They won last week in our high school football game of the week.
24: Okay. All right. 2-1-0 teams then.
5: All right. Well, one team will leave the arena 1-1. The other one will exit it 2-0.
24: What if they tie?
5: Well, I don't know how the rules work in high school football.
24: Is there like a number of overtimes that you can go to?
5: I don't think so.
24: Yeah. We'll just stay there all night.
5: I mean, maybe there's like a time period that you get to, like midnight, that they have to call the game.
24: They just do PK shootouts at that point.
5: Yeah, yeah. Correct. They're just going to get the kickers to the ball and just maybe do a little.
24: Just keep going back until one guy misses.
5: Little field goal shootout should be good. Was looking at this a little bit earlier, thanks to our great producer, Nate, this evening. So we were talking about, you know, the changes next year that's going to come and moving up from week one to week zero. So get a couple of games here tomorrow. Joshua Perry is going to be on the, not on the call, but he's going to be on the big desk for San Jose State against USC.
24: Nice.
5: Tomorrow at 3 o'clock. Coverage begins on NBC if you want to watch JP and the gang at 2:30. This is also an interesting note. The NCAA Division I FBS Oversight Committee adopted proposals that will significantly alter the college football calendar. They voted on that today. Again, those changes, week zero is going to become week one next year. Among those changes, a 10-day January transfer portal window, Pat, so the days of two transfer windows are gone. Now you're going to one strictly in January. I think we're moving in the right direction.
6: And you're shortening the amount of days in January.
5: Yes, which is nice. I think everybody can get on board with that one.
24: I think so. I think, you know, you start with coaches having to go through this. I think they're okay with it being a shorter window. I still think most of them would prefer it to be after a national champion is crowned, but, you know, we'll
6: not
24: take
6: 25 days before a national champion is crowned.
24: There is some complications with that, right? Because you need kids to enroll in school and like different schools have different deadlines for all that. So you want to get it done early enough.
5: They are still technically students.
24: Technically, yes. I think it's, you know, I will be honest here. When the transfer portal is open is the busiest I ever am. And I think most of us would say that who cover.
5: What do you mean? You take your laptop everywhere.
24: Yes. But
5: anyways,
24: it's just anything can happen at any point in time. Like guy could enter the portal. They could get a commit. Like all of this, there's no time you can take off basically. And so shortening that time where we want to pull our hair out is just better, in my opinion. All now, right. It'll be interesting again. Look, if Ohio State makes a run like we think they will in the playoff, this will all be happening while they're making that run like it was 2 years ago. I think last year, as we've talked about before, losing in the quarterfinal means, okay, now guys are more likely to enter the portal. You have more time to go find guys because your coaches aren't working on that. So it can be a benefit and a hindrance. But I think this is a good idea. Look, I think most guys, when they hop in the transfer portal, have a pretty good idea of what, even if they don't know specifically a school, a good idea of like who's interested, what level you're going to be at, those type of things.
5: The transfer portal in December or January now have a pretty good idea as of this moment if they're going to be on the roster or not for the next year.
24: So you're saying like the Malik Hartford and CJ Hicks's of the world who,
5: yes,
24: you know, they basically shut it down after four games last year.
5: Yes.
24: But now there's no redshirting, right? So like the guy like that would just, you just play, right? And I think that also makes a lot more sense because I think both of those guys could have had a, you know, not a big role on last year's team, but I think they could have played. They certainly could have played. Both guys were in the running to get on the field. We saw that early in the season.
5: Yeah, I agree with that wholeheartedly. So we'll see what happens with that transfer portal, transfer window, whatever you want to call it. Ten days now in January.
6: Just to play devil's advocate a little bit, a thing within business and governments of that where if you don't like a rule that's been made, you keep shortening it and squeezing it until it basically doesn't exist anymore. Mm-hmm. And this does feel a little bit like, okay, we've gotten rid of the second transfer window. Now let's make it even shorter. Like this is the NCAA's way of trying to get rid of it without legally getting rid of it.
24: You've got 1 hour to make your transfer decision.
5: Yeah, but also, I understand what you're saying, Nate, but at the same time, like the member institutions of the NCAA are everyone who is voting on this, which is all the college.
6: Well, yeah, they don't like it because it's good for the players.
5: Yes, correct. So I mean, inherently they're going to do what's in their best interest. And I think in the sport's best interest, at least from a player personnel perspective, from a GM perspective for the school, is this the best opportunities for player movement? No, because I think the best opportunity for that was a couple of years ago in the springtime. It's like, all right, well, I'm gonna hold out, then I'm gonna go in the second transfer window, and that created a absolute mess in college football. So I think they kind of squashed that out, but definitely it makes sense for, you know, rosters and general managers and everything of the college football landscape to move it to a one-time window in January, 10 days. Get in, get out. Okay, this is going to be good for the rest of the sport. Pat, 8 days away from now, Ohio State's going to be kicking off against Ball State. What are you most looking forward to for next weekend?
24: Football. Like, real, you know, I know we're going to see some of it this weekend with week zero, but just the Buckeyes being back. You know, it's very different than a year ago with the level of opponent, but we've just done so much talking and, you know, projecting and all that kind of stuff. This time of year, I think everybody just wants to get out there and see, you know, these guys play, right? I think they want to get out there and, you know, they've been working hard for the last, you know, month basically in preseason. So I'm just excited for it to all get rolling. And then, you know, obviously week two, the big one, and we'll be off and running.
5: I was asking Austin this last night when he was in with us, what's your game day routine? What does it look like for you? How early are you getting to the stadium? What's a typical noon start look like for you? And I know it's a 12:30 kickoff against Ball State, but what does a normal day for Patrick Murphy look like when Ohio State's kicking off at noon?
24: Yeah, I usually get there. I try and get there pretty early. Part of that is the way I prefer to drive in. They shut down some of the roads. Mm-hmm. So if I can get there,
5: you're not even that far.
24: No, but if I can get there before I don't have to go like a big roundabout way, it's better. So I'll usually try and get there around 8 a.m. for the noon games. And then, you know, there's a lot of sitting around the press box. I try and get some work done if I have anything that's still left over from the week. But, you know, then we're there. Once the team kind of makes it over, it's down on the field to, you know, watch warmups and the recruits that are there and all that. And but afterwards, you know, it depends on the game. I'm more of a guy. A lot of people like to work in the press box. I'm more of a guy. I'd rather go home, have my own TV, food, whatever, and you know, put on whatever games I want to do it. So I try and get out of there reasonably early, but
5: I don't know. Your Instagram videos seem like you're there pretty late. Nobody's walking around with you.
24: Well, the stadium clears out pretty quickly outside of the press box and then the people cleaning. But yeah, I mean, look, you have the whole press conference. You got to wait for the press conference. Ryan has to talk to the team and then he comes up and they do all that. That usually
5: I'm aware.
24: Yes, I know you are. But that takes hour and a half, 2 hours before you're like back up in the press box starting to get stuff done. And nowadays we're uploading videos and all that stuff. And you know, we Dave Biddle hosts our live podcast immediately after the game. So I hop on that. Steve Hellwagon hops on that. And, you know, it's a lot, but it's fun. I mean, it's a good Saturday.
5: Before we get out of here this evening, in our last 40 seconds or so, today's fan poll brought to you by JT's Pizza and Pub, online at 971thefan.com or on X, the Everything app, at 971 The Fan. Will you be watching Week 0 college football this weekend? Yes, I'll be locked in. Or no, I'll wait for Week 1. Yes, I'll be watching.
6: I was already doing it last night.
5: It's not appointment watching. I won't be watching with like two eyeballs on the screen. But yes, I will have it on the television tomorrow all day.
24: When my plan landed yesterday, I immediately put on the Steelers preseason game to watch Will Howard play. So I think I will tune in to games that matter.
5: Pat, had a great time with you here this evening. Enjoy the Bears game. Hopefully they win for you tonight, all right?
24: All right, thanks.
5: Everyone have an awesome rest of the weekend. We'll get you out to tonight in high school football, and then Tyler Danberg coming up here at 7 o'clock. Everyone have an awesome weekend. It's the Buckeye Show on The Fan.
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17: There's nothing like Friday night under the light in the state of Ohio. 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
18: The recent history of high school football in Central Ohio is incomplete without Pickerington Central and Bishop Watterson, who meet at ODU's Panther Stadium tonight for week two of the Capitol Fort of Columbus High School Football Game of the Week. Hi, everybody, and welcome in along with Nate Puderball, Cam Taylor, longtime head coach Larry Wolf, Tyler Danberg with you. Well, Larry, Pickerington Central off to an 0-1 start after a 35-3 loss to Gahanna Lincoln. You know they're going to want to try and hand the first loss of the season to a 1-0 Bishop Waterson team that has won each of the last two Division III state titles. Now up trying to make some noise in Division II.
8: Well, yeah, and the one thing about Pickerington is you know that the number one thing that all coaches stress is the biggest amount of change, improvement goes between week one and week two. They are not going to lay down. They're going to come out and they're going to fight this Waterson team. They'd love to hang one on them.
18: Central faced its largest margin of defeat in the regular season since September 15th of 2023, a 49-14 loss to Gahanna, then a 35-3 loss to Lincoln last week. Meanwhile, for Waterson, they made another statement, defeating Anthony Wayne up in Northwest Ohio, up in White House. And they're going to have one of their key fixtures on the defensive line back in Michael Boyle.
8: Yeah, it's a shame that he didn't get to play last week because, I mean, the guy is all everything. All he does is go win a world championship in wrestling, and he anchors the middle of his defensive line. So where do you want to run? He's going to find you.
18: No doubt about it. He won the U-20 World Championship in 97 kilograms over in Slovakia last Sunday. Tonight, he's gearing up for his season debut. It's Pickerington Central, and it's Bishop Waterson on the Capitol Ford of Columbus High School Football Game of the Week. Coming up next, the award-winning Tonight in High School Football with Skip Mossick.
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9: And hi again, everyone. Welcome into week number two of the high school football season here in Ohio. There were a few surprises in week one that now have some looking to avoid an 0-2 start to the 2026 season. We have some terrific matchups around the states, and we'll begin our Week 2 previews next on the Ohio News Network.
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8: 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And welcome back, everyone. We'll begin our Week 2 previews in the northeastern region of the state. Some good ones in the Cleveland area. We'll start in Cuyahoga County. Lakewood St. Edward will host Canton McKinley. Both are 1-0. St. Ed's coach Tom Lombardo says McKinley is loaded.
9: They have an athletic quarterback, two good running backs, a sophomore receiver that's outstanding, and their defense is led by, you know, two guys at defensive end that are Division I players and really good off the edge, really great at getting off blocks, and they tackle well in space.
8: Big rivalry game in Week 2 has North Royalton hosting Brecksville. North Royalton coach Judd Lutz.
10: They pose some very difficult things to stop offensively, defensively, very active on defense, have some great athletes in the perimeter and interior on the offensive side of the ball, and also are very sound in special teams. So we're extremely excited for the chance to reach 2-0.
8: Another good Week 2 matchup has Holy Name 1-0 playing at 0-1 Gilmore Academy. Holy Name coach Danny Day knows this will be a tough test.
11: We are putting in the work to raise our level of play at the standard we know it's going to take to beat talented teams like Gilmore. They'll be very well prepared and have playmakers as well as unique schemes that will bring different challenges to us in all three facets of the game.
8: Over to Geauga County. West Geauga will play at Notre Dame Cathedral Latin. Both are 1-0. West Geauga coach Rossi Santo is looking for his team to improve this week against Notre Dame.
12: Excited for the opportunity this week. We have a young team, a lot of juniors on the team right now, and we got a week one win, but we have to get better.
8: Good matchup in Wayne County has Sugar Creek Garraway looking to go to 2-0 as they play at Downton. South into Jefferson County, Steubenville will host Dover. Both are 1-0. Dover coach Matt Reese was happy with their week one win over Glen Oak, but knows they'll need to continue building on that against the Big Red.
13: Our week one game, it was exciting to see growth in our team play as a team, play together for four quarters. As we enter into this week, we're just looking for continued growth. You know, Steubenville offers a lot of challenges as it relates to their size, their speed, their athleticism, and they're always a well-coached team.
8: Down to Belmont County, St. Clairsville looks to avoid an 0-2 start as they host 1-0 Union Local. St. Clairsville coach Brett McLean needs his defense to keep Union Local off the field.
14: UL has a veteran team with

0: some very good running backs, big offensive line, and ball control style offense. They did a phenomenal job in week one against Warren, just progressively wearing Warren down running the football. So, you know, we've got a lot to prepare for.
1: West in DeNoble County, Waterford will play at Caldwell. Both are 1-0. Waterford coach Eric McCutcheon says the battle up front will be key.
2: They are really going to give us a real tough time in the trenches. We've got to match that intensity. They're really strong. Offensive, defensive line. Most of them are seniors. We're pretty experienced up front as well.
1: Goodwin in Tuscarawas County has Newcomerstown hosting Toronto. Next into Muskingum County, Granville 0-1 will be at 1-0 Tri-Valley. Granville coach Heath Hinton.
3: They have a great quarterback coming back with some experience off the lineman, big tackles. And their defense does a great job of running the football and take away your best plays. And I really feel like they're a well-coached football team. And they've had some consistency.
1: Next into Perry County as New Lexington will host Philo. Both are 1-0. New Lex with a nice win over Fairfield Union a week ago, and their coach Kevin Board says you know what to expect against Philo.
4: They are they're very big up front. They're physical. Left tackle is 6'8", 360. The running back's a stud. He's one of our best running backs in the league. So we really have got to tackle well and win the line of scrimmage this week to be able to have a chance.
1: West into Central Ohio, a couple of good wins in Licking County this evening. Johnstown will host Centerburg, both are 1-0. Meanwhile, West Jefferson will play at Newark Catholic. Both of them are 1-0. Newark Catholic coach Tom Phillips says they'll need to overcome the size of West Jeff.
5: We're going to have our hands full, definitely because of the, you know, definitely on the size of their line with the 6'4", 6'3", 280s and plus on that. So we're not that big, but we got to use our speed.
1: Some good ones in Franklin County feature Gahanna hosting Springboro. Both are 1-0. Harvest Prep looking for their first win after dropping a tough opener at Versailles in week one. It doesn't get any easier this evening for Prep as they host Marion Local, a team that Harvest Prep coach Milan Smith knows has had nothing but success.
6: You're fighting tradition and you're fighting discipline, and obviously the team has a culture of winning. So Coach Goodwin does a good job over there of making sure his guys are well prepared. We're going to try to do the same thing, get our guys well prepared, and try and get our freshmen up to speed and get out there and just play the way we do here at Warrior and Warrior Style Football.
1: Big rivalry game in Westerville as Central is at South. Both are 1-0. Westerville Central coach Josh Franke says rivalry games like these are about more than just football.
7: You know, which team can put aside everything that's on the line, really focus in and pay attention attention to detail, the task at hand, and making sure that they're fulfilling their obligations to all of their assignments. So if we can do that better than they can, I think we have a really good chance.
1: Coming up as we continue getting you ready for your game broadcast this evening, we'll hit the Northwest, Southwest, and Southern areas of the state as the Ohio Education Association Tonight in High School Football, presented by Ohio for Responsible Gambling, continues on the Ohio News Network.
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1: 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And welcome back, everyone. Our Week 2 previews continue as we head north to Richland County. Good matchup here has Hillsdale playing at Lucas. Both are 1-0. Hillsdale coach Trevor Klein says you need to be very efficient on offense when you face Lucas.
15: One of the things that they do a great job of is limiting the possessions we have on offense. So we got to make sure this week that we are taking advantage of each offensive possession we get, because they are going to be limited and there's not going to be many to come by. So we got to be efficient when we're on offense.
1: We travel to Northwestern Ohio next into Wood County as 1-0 Perrysburg will host 0-1 Olentangy. Perrysburg coach Dirk Connor says this is a big measuring stick type of game.
16: For us, it's a chance to play a Columbus area D1 roster, and you know, a team that it's a lot better than what the score they had last week indicated, and definitely trying to instill that in our kids, and they see it on film. And Coach Bartholomew does a great job down there, and it's a well-run organization, and we've got some really good-looking talent on the field.
1: Another good Wood County matchup has Pemberville Eastwood hosting Liberty Center. Both are 1-0. Eastwood coach Sam Cotterman says Liberty Center is a really tough team to prepare for.
17: It's going to be hard to mimic that offense. Not only do we not have 6'5" dudes running around that are fast and strong like that for our scout team, but we're going to do the best we can and have a lot of fun on Friday.
1: South into Allen County, where 1-0 Findlay will play at 1-0 Lima Senior. Findlay coach Stefan Adams says Lima Senior has plenty of talent.
18: They have a lot of athletes that can hurt you on both offense, defense, and also special teams as well, too. So it's going to be important for us to be extremely disciplined to make sure that we are technically sound and go out there and play for four quarters and sound if needed as well, too. So
1: Holy War game on Saturday has Delphus St. John's playing at Lima Central Catholic. St. John's coach Todd Schulte says LCC has the experience advantage.
19: It's a senior-laden team. A lot of those kids have been playing for 3 years. Parker, the quarterback, is a 3-year starter, so obviously it starts with him. Just a well-balanced team that presents a lot of challenges both offensively and defensively. And again, we'll have to be very sound in our execution and, don't let it turn into a track meet with their high-powered offense.
1: Next into Mercer County, a couple of good ones here feature St. Henry hosting Archbold. Meanwhile, Wapakoneta will be at Salina. Salina coach Brennan Bader says you know what you'll face in Wapak, but says his team's thoughts remain with their injured quarterback Parker Wenk out with a scary spinal cord injury a week ago.
20: Coach very well. They're very physical. They don't make many mistakes. So we got to play a really, really clean game of football and, play with inspiration once again for a teammate that may not be with us on the field, but we know that he'll be cheering us on from his room in Children's Hospital in Dayton.
1: Further south, good matchup in Champaign County features Mechanicsburg hosting Urbana. Next to Miami County, Carlisle 1-0 will be at 1-0 Miami East. Carlisle coach Josh Kugel says Miami East is a very veteran team.
21: They have a lot of experience back on both sides of the ball.
0: particularly at their quarterback and receiver position. And a lot of those guys play both sides of the ball. So they're coached to play hard. They play fast.
1: Clinton County is next. Coldwater looks to improve to 2-0 as they play at 0-1 Clinton Massey. Coldwater coach Chip Otten says his defense will need to play really well.
21: The concern for us is exactly what happened last year. They had 63 offensive plays and probably 55 of those were runs. And we only had 30, so they hogged the ball.
1: A couple of good ones in Hamilton County. Cincinnati McNicholas is 1-0. Tonight they host Harrison, also 1-0. McNicholas coach Mike Orlando knows they'll have their hands full, though.
22: They know they have a good football team, and I respect that. And so we're going to have to play really well, have to be sound, and get the ball to a lot of different guys. Quarterback is a really good player. That distributes things well, also could beat you with his feet.
1: Another good one featuring 1-0 teams has Versailles playing at Cincinnati Hills Christian Academy, a team that Versailles coach Scott Rohrman says has tons of talent.
23: They're going to present some challenges. Quarterback's a nice player, and they have some nice athletes around them. They have a really nice sophomore defensive lineman that can cause some havoc.
1: And as we continue getting you ready for your game broadcast, we'll be back to wrap up week two of tonight in high school football next on the Ohio News Network.
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10: From Panther Stadium in Central Ohio, it's the Capital Ford of Columbus High School football game of the week on the Fan, along with Coach Larry Wolf, Tyler Danberg with you, getting ready for week two of the season and the second all-time meeting between the 0-1 Pickerington Central Tigers and the 1-0 Bishop Waterson Eagles, the repeat champions in the state in Division III, now in Division II. Kickoff coming next on the Capital Ford of Columbus High School football game of the week.
11: People don't realize that glaucoma is one of the leading causes of blindness.
30: Because there are often no early symptoms, nearly half of those with glaucoma may not even know they have it until vision loss has occurred.
31: I was diagnosed with normal tension glaucoma in July of 2020. And what we found out at that point was I had already lost 40% of my sight. 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
19: Now you get up in somebody's face and put some pressure on them. Is that clear? You understand? That's it.
10: Pickerington Central and Bishop Waterson are underway here at Panther Stadium. Tigers kicker Mason Pirano's boot from right to left is fielded on the left, numbers by Bishop Waterson return man Caden Hoy. He takes it to the 20 for a 10-yard return, and out comes the Bishop Waterson offense along with Coach Larry Wolf. Tyler Danberg with you. What's the biggest key for this Eagles offense?
20: Well, they only had 38 plays last week. They're not even sure what they do. They need to throw the ball effectively and run between the tackles.
10: They're led by junior quarterback Dash Hoy, first-year starting quarterback replacing Drew Belisari, who's now at Miami, Ohio. He's got one receiver to the left, two receivers to the right. Off to the right is his running back, Caden Mangini. And before the first and 10 snap is sent back, a whistle and some laundry in the Pickerington Central secondary.
20: Delay of game.
10: So let's get things reset for you. Pickerington Central won the coin toss. Tigers defer to the second half. Bishop Waterson will start off on offense, driving left to right in the all red uniforms, the crimson red uniforms with the gold helmets. Pickerington Central in a 3-3-5 defense in the white uniforms and purple helmets. First and 15, Waterson at its own 15-yard line. Snap to Hoy, runs right, and he is tackled on the right numbers by a pack of Tigers. Helping on the stop was Warwick Wilson, the senior linebacker.
20: Yeah, he made the stop on the opening kickoff as well. And that 3-3-5 is going to give them trouble if they cannot block the edge, because they will bring an extra, as you sprint out, they will bring an extra linebacker over the top.
10: And that is a loss of 6. Second and 21 for Bishop Waterson. Mangini is the running back to the right of the quarterback, Hoy, who passed for 2 touchdowns and ran for 2 touchdowns last week in the 35-0 win at Anthony Wayne. Receivers in a 2-by-2 each way, and before the snap, another penalty committed on the Waterson offense. That's going to push the Eagles back to their own 5-yard line.
20: This is certainly the start that Waterson did not want, but it is the start that Pickerington Central did want. They need to identify who they are. They gave up 35 points last week. This defense has got to be ouching a little bit from last week.
10: The Waterson line is led by left tackle, the big Davis Seaman, 4-star offensive tackle committed to Ohio State. Second and 26, Waterson at its own 5-yard line. Handoff to Mangini, running left off the left tackle Seaman, and he is swallowed up by defensive lineman Cam Miller, who was their second leading tackler despite playing on the interior last year.
20: Well, you're in tough territory here. You're inside your own 10-yard line against a pretty big and physical defense. You just don't want to make a mistake here. Preserve the right to punt. That's what you want to make sure you do here.
10: 10.5 to play, first quarter, no score, first drive. Third and 24 for Bishop Waterson at its own 70-yard line. Two receivers to the right, single man to the left, snap it a handoff to Mangini up the left side of the field to the 10. He's to the 15, cut down outside the numbers, inbounds at the 20-yard line by freshman defensive back Braylon Burnett. That is a pickup of 13, but punting time for Bishop Waterson.
20: At least they got it out from the shadow of their goalpost, and that's going to help them with field position here. They should be able to kick the ball at least to the 50. So they're going to have a chance to at least keep the field position neutral.
10: Great response partner for Pickerington Central.
20: Absolutely. That's the start they needed.
10: Max Steinbrenner is the punter for Bishop Waterson. Oh. He fields it on a bounce, and it's a right-legged wobbly kick that ventures towards the left sideline, and it's out of bounds at Waterson's own 45. Jordan Sanders, the third, was the return man for Pick Central.
20: And we have a penalty, and I believe it's going to be on Pickerington.
10: Something maybe from the sidelines there, extracurricularly?
20: No, I think it was a late shove after the ball was clearly blown dead.
10: We'll get the call here from our official, Nathan D. Kasparius.
20: Unsportsmanlike. Oh, on Waterson. Okay.
10: That's certainly an offensive drive that Waterson's going to want to scrap.
20: Absolutely.
10: So out comes the Pickerington Central offense, led by sophomore quarterback and Cincinnati Anderson transfer, Winnie Garnett IV, a sophomore who's also joined in the backfield by the number two running back in the 2029 class, Edmund McAllister III. And that 15-yard penalty pushes Pick Central up to Waterson's 23 with no score and 10:03 remaining in the first quarter. The Central Tigers come out in the pistol set with a pair of wide receivers to the right and a single man to the left. It's a low snap to Garnett, handing off to McAllister up the middle on the right hash, swallowed up at the 20-yard line for a modest gain of three. That's Edmund McAllister III. He's got 21 Division I offers, 9 of them from Power 4 teams.
20: So you're saying he's pretty good?
10: That's what they're telling us.
20: I'm just guessing.
10: He had 40 of Pick Central's 93 yards last week on one play. He's off to the left of the quarterback, Garnett, who's in a shotgun. Two receivers to the right. Single man to the left. Second and 8 for Pickerington Central at the 21 of Waterson. Under 9.5 to play. First quarter, no score. Behind the center, Halfley. It's a snap and a handoff inside right to McAllister. Over the right guard. He is trampled down outside the right hash at the Waterson 20.
20: As you try to run the ball inside against Waterson, you have to go against the world champion. I'm going to call him Mr. Boyle, because anybody that wins a world championship when they're 17, that's pretty darn good.
10: Michael Boyle, defensive tackle, 6 days ago was in Slovakia where he won the U-20 World Wrestling Championship. He ran his team out today with the American flag. Three receivers to the left, single man to the right for Pickerington Central, which faces 3rd and 8 on the right hash at the Waterson 21. Motion man left to right, that's KD Smith. Here's the snap to Garnett. He guns it over the middle, and it is low on the left hash. He was looking for his wideout, Aiden Hammond.
20: Waterson went man-to-man with one free safety over the top, and it was tight coverage across the board. There was no room to throw. That ball would have had to go through the car wash and not get wet. It was going to have to be a perfect throw.
10: And it got soaked. 4th and 8 now for Pickerington Central, which sends out the field goal unit. It's the right-legged Mason Pirano to try a 38-yard field goal from the right hash. Winds 8 miles an hour from right to left, east to northeast. The long snap is back. Ball is placed. It was a low snap, right-legged wobbly kick, and it is wide right. No good for Mason Pirano. He is now 1-for-2 on the year, one of the better kickers in the Ohio Capital Conference Buckeye Division, but he just pushed it to the right.
20: Well, Central got the start they needed. You know, they got a defensive stop. They got some help with Waterson penalties. They had field position on their side, and they couldn't capitalize. They couldn't run the ball inside, and they couldn't throw the ball in the perimeter. And if that's going to be the story for Pickerington Central, it's going to be a long night.
10: With 8:34 remaining in the first quarter, Pickerington Central and Bishop Waterson scoreless. Back comes the Waterson offense, which had 3 penalties on its most previous drive. Split back formation for the quarterback, Dashoy, on 1st and 10 from Waterson's own 20. He gives to the running back moving up the middle. That's Caden Mangini off the left side of the line to the 25. That's a 5-yard pickup for Mangini. He's 5'9", Larry, but he can certainly move.
20: When he gets behind those big offensive linemen, you can't see him. And that's a 5-yard gain. It wasn't pretty. It was a scrum. They just pushed the pile 5 yards. And that's what Watterson needs to do against this big front from Pickerington Central.
10: Watterson driving left to right in the crimson red. Pickerington Central defending from right to left in the visiting white. Split back formation, Mangini to the right. It's a handoff to the big tight end who is stacked up. That's Ben Uhlenlake. And he runs off the right side towards the right hash, and he's brought down to the 27 for a 2-yard pickup to bring up third and short.
20: Well, Ben's doing double duty tonight. I mean, he plays linebacker as well, so they're trying to beef it up and get a little extra body in there to get some blocking. But that time they gave it to the big linebacker.
10: 7.5 to play, first quarter, no score between Pick Central and Watterson. Bishop Watterson ball. Uhlenlake is the wing back to the right side of the line. Single receiver to the right, two to the left. Mangini the running back. On third and two for Watterson from its own 28. It's a design run off the right side for Hoy. He's to the 30. Got a block at the 40. He's to the 50. The Pick Central 40. Dash one to the 30. The 20. The 10. 5. Touchdown, Watterson.
20: No penalties.
10: 72 yards for the speedy Dash Hoy. It's a touchdown and a house call for Watterson to take a 6-0 lead over Pick Central with 7:02 left in the first quarter.
20: Well, Pickerington's been doing a pretty good job of stuffing that run off of the shotgun. He just pulled the ball, and it was one-on-one on the outside. He got a block, and it was good night, Irene.
10: We were trying to figure out why he was named Dash. Now we know. The left-footed Josh Schulteis to boot it away. A PAT try, snap, spot. PAT is up and it is through. A 72-yard touchdown for Dash Hoy gives Bishop Watterson a 7-0 lead over Pickerington Central with 7:02 left in the first quarter. This is the Capital Ford of Columbus High School Football Game of the Week.
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10: Bishop Watterson 7, Pickerington Central nothing with 7:02 left in the first quarter. A 3-play, 80-yard drive for Bishop Watterson. That took just a minute 32 because a quarterback, Dash Hoy, 72-yard touchdown run. He broke one tackle and he was gone.
20: I mean, there was one block on the edge and that was it. There was nobody left.
10: Back deep to return for Pickerington Central with the lights on. Jordan Sanders and Edmund McAllister the third. The kick is dropped by McAllister. He picks it up on the far sideline at the goal line. He's up to the 10 on the numbers at the 20, and he is cut down near the 24-yard line. A 23-yard return for McAllister on what could have been a lot worse, but out comes Pickerington Central, which had great field positioning, started off at the Watterson 28 on its last drive, but Mason Pirano missed a 38-yard field goal.
20: Yeah, they're going to have to establish something offensively. They only scored 3 points last week. They really don't know who they are yet. You know, they're trying to figure that out. They're not sure whether it's because Gahanna Lincoln was that good or because they just didn't get it done. So they're going to try to find out tonight.
10: Pick Central 0-1, Watterson 1-0. 6:56 left in the first quarter. First and 10, Central from its own 25-yard line. Handoff to McAllister running left, and he is stonewalled in the backfield. It's defensive tackle Michael Boyle and linebacker Ben Uhlenlake.
20: Well, Uhlenlake set the edge, and it forced the running back inside, and that's when Boyle just collapsed on him.
10: Uhlenlake was Watterson's leading tackler last year with 152. Dad Jeff, 10-year NFL center, former first-team All-Big Ten, Ohio State Buckeye. Second and 10 for Pick Central. Three receivers to the right. The quarterback, Garnett, rolls right, dumps it off right sideline, hauled in by KD Smith at the sticks, which is the 35, and gets 2 extra yards for a 12-yard catch into Pickerington Central first down.
20: That's the thing they can do. Get out on the edges, sprint out, hit the stop routes, a little 7-8 yard routes, and force the Watterson defense up, and then go over the top.
10: Pickerington Central scored just 3 points last week. They have scored a point in 169 straight games. That's the seventh longest active streak without being shut out in the state. First and 10 for the Tigers at their own 35-yard line. Blitz. Snap is low. It's held by Garnett. He flings it between the right hash and numbers, but he undercooked the pass to his target in Larry Rowe, and it's incomplete to bring up second and 10.
20: Well, Jack Shuler, defensive end, came in and jumped right as he was ready to throw the ball, and he had to reload it, and that's what caused that ball to be incomplete.
10: Shuler is committed to Michigan State, one of 10 returning starters on Watterson's defense this year. Four on the line for Watterson's D-line. It's second down and 10 for Pickerington Central at its own 35. Snap to Garnett, and he is sacked by the man his teammates call Captain America, Watterson defensive tackle Michael Boyle.
20: He's so quick, and he's got great hands. I mean, he's a wrestler, okay? So whenever you have a wrestler on the defensive line, you are at an advantage because they know how to use their hands, their feet, and their bodies.
10: Loss of six, third and 16, Pick Central at its own 29. 7-0 Watterson with 5:45 in ticking in the first quarter. Probably three receivers to the left, none to the right, now one to the right with a motion man. Snap to Garnett, got a left tackle block. He scampers to the right now, discards it into Pick Central's bench on the far sideline. Actually hit one of his own assistant coaches. But Garnett not able to connect, and that'll bring up 4th and 16 for Pick Central, trailing 7-0 with 5:35 to go in the first.
20: I think that play was originally going to be a screen pass, but when the pressure came up the middle so fast, he had no choice but to get out of the pocket and throw the ball away.
10: Got a great block from left tackle Jeremiah Obiafun, who's committed to UConn. It's just his second year of playing football in his life. And now he has to check back out onto the field for the punter, Pick Central's Ty Howard. Back deep to return for Bishop Watterson is going to be Caden Hoy. It's a right-legged kick that bounces on the far numbers at Watterson's 40, and it trickles to the 35-yard line where it's finally down by Pick Central. So Watterson's offense will come out with 5:23 left in the first quarter. 7-0, the Eagles lead, one of the powers in the Central Catholic League. They have won each of the last five CCL titles. You know a thing or two about coaching in the league.
20: Yeah, just a little bit. They're pretty darn good. And you know what? They've been on a roll. You know, every school has their ups and downs, and they went through a valley there a while back, but they've always stayed Watterson. They've always been true to who they are.
10: Looking to win their 32nd straight ball game, longest active streak in the state. Caden Mangini is the running back. Out of the shotgun is Dash Hoy, who points to his quarterback wristband and changes up the play. He sends Carter Belisari back into his left. He takes the snap on first and 10. He lost it down the left sideline, and it is incomplete. He had his receiver, Austin Ellis, turned all the way around, but it's incomplete to bring up second and 10.
20: Well, that was his check, and he went to that play. He went to the wrong one because they were double covered. There was no place to throw that ball. So he could have come off that receiver and gone to somebody else, but he went right to the receiver I guess he called. So
10: Caden Jones, the wide receiver, comes off for Watterson. Carter Belisari comes back in. He's the single receiver to the left, trips to the right for Watterson, which faces second and 10 from its own 36. Mangini is to the left of the quarterback, Hoy, who takes the snap. Five-man rush, flings it, and it's deflected by Cam Miller, the defensive tackle. He already has one tackle for loss. Now the big defensive lineman's got a pass breakout.
20: Cam is only 6 feet tall, but he goes 275, and he might be a biscuit short of 300. I'm telling you, he's a big man. And he was athletic, very agile, got his hands in the air, did a nice job from the edge.
10: Sun has set, lights are shimmering here at Panther Stadium, where Watterson has won 31 straight. 5:13 left, first quarter, third and 10 Eagles from their own 36. It's a slip screen pass to the left sideline, caught by Jones, moving left to the 40, and he's cut down on the far hash at the 43-yard line. Check that, that's actually Carter Belisari, their leading target from last year, and he moves closer to the sticks where it's third and four.
20: Fourth down, I believe it's fourth down.
10: Fourth and three. Good call there, partner.
20: Yeah, well, I can read.
10: That makes one of us.
20: Well, one in a row, baby, one in a row. Every streak starts with one in a row.
10: What do you think Watterson draws up here?
20: I can't believe they're going for it here. your defense is playing great, you can punt them in a hole and leave them there. Yeah.
4: And now Brian Kennedy, head coach for Watterson, frustrated on the near sideline, wanting a timeout. He gets it, and we'll take one here as well. With 4:31 left in the first quarter, the score, Bishop Watterson 7, Pickerington Central nothing. 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
19: Now you get up in somebody's face and put some pressure on them. Is that clear? You understand? That's it.
4: 7-0 Watterson with the lead. 4th and 3 from its own 43. Snap to the quarterback. Hoy delivers on the run to the right, and it is knocked away by Pickerington Central. Defensive back Justin Martin falls, the sophomore. A turnover on downs for Watterson. A big stop for the Tigers.
20: The outcut was open. The ball was a little late getting there, and the defensive back undercut the route and knocked it down.
4: For the second time today, Pickerington Central will start with possession on the plus side of the field, the right hash at the Bishop Watterson 43, where it's 1st and 10. Pick Central, the ball trailing Watterson 7-0 with 4:26 left in quarter number one. Twins left, tight end to the left. Now the running back McAllister motions out of the backfield to the left, and he catches the pass for Winnie Garnett, the fourth. He makes the grab at the 45 of Watterson and slaloms his way to the Eagles' 41-yard line. A couple of quick screen passes for Pickerington Central. That's how they've been able to get some early offense.
20: Right, and the one thing that you notice about this Watterson defense, first of all, they returned 10 starters, but secondly, and I'm going to use a word that we use in football, their fits are very good. That means that the angle of attack from the defense is where it should be. The outside guys are outside, the inside guys are inside, and they're pinching the ball carrier. They're doing a great job of that. Of course, you got 10 returning starters. You ought to be good at that.
4: Meanwhile, Central's offense returns 3 offensive starters. 2nd and 8 for Pickerington Central at the 41 of Watterson before that whistles fly, and a timeout taken by the Tigers, which trailed the Bishop Watterson Eagles 7-0 with 3:39 left in quarter number one. You're listening to the Capital Ford of Columbus High School Football Game of the Week on The Fan.
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4: Bishop Watterson 7, Pickerington Central nothing. 3:39 left in the first quarter. Tigers ball, snap and a handoff to Edmund McAllister, the third. The Pick Central running back goes nowhere. He is stuffed behind the line of scrimmage, a 2-yard loss.
20: Caden Jones came in off the edge there and just wrapped him up.
4: One of the Watterson captains actually was the leading tackler in last year's state title game. A 30-0 shutout of Toledo Central Catholic. And it's 3rd and 9 for Pickerington Central from the Bishop Watterson 42-yard line. 12 personnel now. No, they're going to have 3 wide with a tight end to the left, which is lined up next to the left tackle, Jeremiah Obiafun, committed to UConn. Motion off the right side of the line, and Pickerington Central jumped first, a false start.
20: And Central cannot afford these penalties. I mean, they've had good field position twice now, and they haven't been able to do anything with it. They cannot afford. It's 3rd and 8. That's going to be hard enough. Now it's 3rd and 13 or 3rd and 14. I guess it was 3rd and 9. They just don't have the offensive firepower to overcome that.
4: 3rd down, 14 to go for Pickerington Central, driving right to left in the wide against the Watterson defense in crimson. 4 on the down linemen for Watterson, 5 of the secondary. Hand off McAllister, running off the right tackle to the 40 of Watterson, and he's tackled at the 36-yard line on the right hash. Track down by linebacker Ben Ulenig.
20: It's going to be just short of the first down. It's going to be fourth and a long one, maybe a short two.
4: With 2.5 to play in the first, still 7-0 Watterson, leading Pickerington Central. Tigers break the huddle. They'll package in a pair of tight ends to the right side of the line. A receiver split out each way. McAllister off to the left of the quarterback, who takes the shotgun snap, hand off to McAllister. Running right, he slipped and fell on the turf. And it's a turnover on downs for Pickerington Central. Joe Hayes, the defensive back, came in from the corner spot and made the stop with a little help from the turf monster.
20: Again, we were just talking about fits. Joe Hayes was outside. He pinched outside in. The back tried to make a cut, and he couldn't do it. He had perfect angle there. That's when you know you got a good defense, when everybody does what they're supposed to do.
4: Watterson has the ball. Left to right they go. 2 minutes left in the first quarter, leading Pickerington Central 7-0. Watterson looking to win 32 straight games. Trips to the right, single man to the left. Mancini off to the left of the quarterback, Dash Hoy for Watterson, who faces first and 10 from its own 35. It's a handoff to Mancini, and he is spun down behind the line. It's a tackle for loss initiated by linebacker
20: Ben
4: Moses Ifakorde, who's committed to Bowling Green. A loss of one, second and 11 for Watterson. Now they're going to give him a loss of two. It's second and 12 for Watterson. Mangini off to the right of the quarterback, Hoy. Before that, whistles come in.
20: We have an equipment problem.
4: Yes, we do. It's the left guard, Colin McVeigh. Either he has some type of bleeding or something going on with his mouth guard. So subbing in for Watterson will be Colt Rundio.
20: He's the backup center.
4: And one of their starting defensive tackles. Shotgun snap to Dash Hoy on second and 12. He flings it down the right sideline in single coverage, and it is incomplete, looking for wide out in Austin Alice, the Dublin Kaufman transfer. He was going in coverage with Jalen Kincannon, one of four returning starters in Pick Central's secondary, and it's third and 12. Minute 22 left in quarter number one. Watterson with the ball and the lead, 7-0 in front of Pickerington Central. Receivers in a 2-by-2 for Watterson on third and 12 from its own 34. Four on the line for Pickerington Central, which blitzes five. Snap to Hoy, guns it up the left seam, intercepted by Pickerington Central's Braylon Burnett, moving right side of the 50. The Watterson 40, got a block, 35-30, moves middle of the field to the 25, to the 20. Burnett inside the 15-yard line, and he finally is tracked down by a swarm of Eagles. Braylon Burnett, the true freshman defensive back, with a big-time return to set up the Tigers in the red zone.
20: And we have a penalty on the play at about the 15-yard line, and we have a block in the back. That's a great play by the defense. The ball was overthrown. It's over the middle. You can't throw high over the middle, but Dash did, and that's what happens when you throw high over the middle.
4: Second interception thrown by Hoy. In his first two games, he was magnificent against Anthony Wayne, but did throw that pick in the red zone. That was one thing head coach Brian Kennedy told us. That was one of the only mistakes made by Watterson's offense last week.
20: He said it was a pretty clean game, and I said, well, there have to be some things you need to clean up. And he goes, there are, but there are things we can clean up, and that was one of them.
4: 7-0 Watterson leads. A minute three left in the first quarter. Pickerington Central ball. Great field positioning again. From the 25-yard line on the left hash, first and 10 for Pick Central out of the single back formation with the tight end to the right. Garnett under center, Halfley. Motion man left to right. It's a jet sweep around the right end to Jordan Sanders III. He receives a block at the 25 and moves outside the right hash to the 20-yard line for a pickup of 5, second and 5. That was a 40-yard interception return by Braylon Burnett. His first high school interception, and he's just a freshman.
20: Yeah, this Watterson defense has been under the gun all night. Now, this is the third time Central's had the ball inside Watterson territory tonight.
4: This time from the 20-yard line of Watterson, second and
20: blitz.
4: Five. Watterson shows blitz, hand off McAllister, running right side, and he is stopped behind the line before he retreats to the line of scrimmage and gains a yard. Who else but Michael Boyle, defensive tackle. 6 days after winning the U-20 World Wrestling title over in Slovakia, makes his third stop today.
20: His hands and feet are so quick that it's hard to block him. I mean, he's really difficult to get a piece of. You almost need to double him every time. And if you do that, you create problems for other people.
4: That's the end of the first quarter. Pickerington Central drains out the rest of the clock. One in the books here from Ohio Dominican's Panther Stadium. The score, Bishop Watterson 7, Pickerington Central nothing. 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
4: Start of the second quarter, 7-0 Watterson leads Pickerington Central. Pick Central with the ball. Third and 5 Tigers from the Eagles 20. Hand off to Edmund McAllister III, who moves up the middle, and he is stonewalled inside the 20-yard line. Linebacker Ben Ulenig in on the stop. That'll bring up fourth and short.
20: Caden Jones is in there as well. And Rocco Purcell. I mean, the Watterson defense just squeezes you.
4: Pickerington Central, last time facing fourth down in the red zone, they went for a field goal and missed it from 38 yards. They're going to go for it on fourth and four from the Watterson 19. Two receivers to the left, single man to the right, McAllister the running back. Quarterback Garnett takes the snap. He receives a block from the running back McAllister. Guns it down the left sideline. Incomplete. Off his intended target in Kadar Rahman, and another turnover on downs forced by the Watterson defense.
20: The Watterson defense ends are fighting upfield so hard to contain the quarterback. Quarterback's trying to sprint out. He can't do it, and he has to get rid of the ball sooner than he'd like.
4: For our first quarter stats, let's welcome in the third member of our crew, Cam Taylor. Cam?
22: Hey, how's it going, guys? Yes, I just wanted to quickly update you guys on Michael Boyle returning after winning a world championship. He's already got 4 tackles, 2 tackles for a loss, and a sack. And these first quarter stats are from the High School Football Game of the Week, are brought to you by Ohio Education Association, because public education matters.
4: Michael Boyle, but making a difference on defense now for the Watterson offense. First and 10 from its own 19-yard line. Give to the running back, Mangini, who scampers off left tackle, and he is tracked down inbounds on the left sideline near the 22. Boy, Michael Boyle, he is a difference maker.
20: And the funny thing is, if you talk to him, he'd give all the credit to everybody else. From what we understand, I mean, he's one of the most humble kids. Talking to some of the school officials, they just say he's just so humble. Fantastic.
4: Watterson the ball and the lead, 7-0 over Pickerington Central, 10:45 left till halftime. Dashwell has 72-yard touchdown run. The quarterback takes the snap, gives to Mangini, moving between right guard and tackle, and Mangini is stopped on the left hash at the 25 of Watterson's zone. Well, that noise you hear is from a jet engine, because the airport's about 3 miles away. You actually coached here, coaching the offensive line here at Ohio Dominican. I'm sure you heard that a lot.
20: Every day. Every day.
4: How great is it to be back here?
20: This is fun. This is fun. Although I was at the other end of the press box, this is fun.
4: Third and 4, Watterson at its own 25. Pair of receivers to the right. Belisari, single flanker left. Give to Mangini, moving up the middle. He barges off a Pick Central defender and plunges forward near the line to gain, but it'll be about a yard short at the Watterson 28-yard line.
20: The last time Watterson went for it, I think they're going to punt it this time and take their defense, give their defense a little bit of a breather as far as field position.
4: Max Steinbrenner will boot it away for Watterson, leading Pick Central 7-0 with 9:48 ticking in the first half on 4th-and-1 from Watterson's own 28. Jordan Sanders III is the return man on his own right hash at the 37. Low snap bobbled by Steinbrenner. He handles it, and it's a booming right-legged wobbly kick that trickles inside the Pickerington Central 30 and is down at the 27-yard line where the Tigers offense will take over. So for Pickerington Central here, partner, they've had a couple of great field position possessions inside of Watterson's 40, but they haven't been able to score. How do they do it here?
2: They just don't have the identity yet. Who are they? They don't know. They've got a young running back. They got a young quarterback. They've got some athletes. They're just not sure how to do it. Now, their offensive line almost goes foot-to-foot splits because what they're trying to do is just bulldoze the pile here. That's not going to work against Michael Boyle and the boys.
4: Jordan Sanders III.

0: Who made it to the regional final game, lost 39-7 to the eventual D1 champion Orange Pioneers. We had them last week.
1: Yep.
0: Second and 5, Central at its own 32. Tight end to the left of the formation with two receivers to the short side right. Now that tight end shifts in motion to the right. It's a give to Sanders, moving right side off the right side of the line, and he is tackled at the 32. Max Steinbrenner helped conjoin in on the stop there, defensive back.
2: I had a number 33, and I don't have him anywhere. Oh, yes, I do.
0: Well, he was just wearing the number 28 last week. He moved to 33.
2: That's an upgrade.
0: Yes, it is.
2: An upgrade.
0: Third and 8, or now 3rd and 5. That's an upgrade for the Pickerington Central offense, which got a 3-yard carry from Sanders, who checks out. Now Watterson tries to initiate some movement off the right side of Pickerington Central's line, and it looks like they're going to get it.
2: So now you go from 3rd and 5 to 3rd and 10, and you almost force Pickerington Central to throw the football. And they have no answer for the defensive ends or Michael Boyle. So it's a catch-22. You got to sprint out. The defense ends are going to hem you in. You're going to get pursuit from the inside. And they haven't shown the ability to get open as receivers yet.
0: Hammond and Ford wide right. Smith and Sanders wide left for Pickerington Central, facing 3rd and 10 from its own 27 with 7.5 to play in the first half, trailing Watterson 7-0. Hand off to McAllister, and he is popped shoulder high at the 30-yard line of Pickerington Central zone. He was planted. He's slow to get up, but he does so. And this Bishop Watterson defense has been stifling, to say the least. That was Nate Henderson, the safety, coming in on the stop.
2: Among others. I mean, there was no place to run there. There was absolutely no place to run. This Watterson defense, whoa, Pickerton's got a guy out. There you go.
0: Carter Baldwin, defensive back, scampers over to the far sideline. To boot it away is Ty Hudson for Central. He receives it chest high and just gets it away. It's a spiraling kick taken on the left hash by Watterson's Austin Ellis, who breaks free to the 50. Down the left sideline of the pick, Central 40. And he's inside the 30-yard line of the Tigers.
2: And no penalties.
0: Austin Ellis takes it all the way to the pick, Central 30-yard line.
2: The return man must make the first guy miss, and he did. And once he did, he split the seam. Pickerington did a nice job of keeping contained, but he split the seam between the pursuit and the contain, and he was down the sidelines.
0: Watterson has the ball, leading 7-0 with 6:45 left in the first half. There is an injured player for Pickerington Central, and with that, we'll step aside. This is the Capital Fort of Columbus High School Football Game of the Week.
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5: Now you get up in somebody's face and put some pressure on them. Is that clear? You understand? That's it.
0: A 32-yard punt return for Bishop Watterson's Austin Ellis has given the Eagles a 1st and 10 for the Pickerington Central 28, leading 7-0 with 6:45 left in the first half.
2: I gotta believe Dash Hoy is gonna start to run this football.
0: Hoy, the quarterback, operates out of the gun with Ellis hunching in motion from right to left. Snap to Hoy, back to throw, guns it over the middle. Caught by Carter Velisari inside the Pickerington Central 20, and he's brought down at the 16-yard line for a 12-yard gain. Carter Velisari, son of Steve Velisari, 3-year starter at Ohio State. 1st and 10 for Watterson from the 12. Look, the pick central, handoff to Mangini, who cuts it back off the right side of the line, and he tiptoes his way to the pick central 11.
2: It's a beautiful jump cut. I mean, he had a defender right in his face, and he simply just jump cut to the inside, to the left, and got 7 or 8 yards. Whatever it was he got because he made a man miss.
0: To bring up 2nd and 6, now 2nd and 4 for Watterson, leading 7-0 over Pickerington Central. 6 minutes left to go in the first half. Receivers in a 2.

0: by two each way. Hoy out of the gun, Mangini off his right hip. It's a helmet high snap. It's a give to Mangini, who hurdles his way through the middle of the line, and he scampers to the five for a first down.
1: Yep. First and goal. Now we're going to try and see whether Watterson can bully themselves into the end zone here. I mean, this Pickerington Central team up front is big and they're physical.
0: Watterson, the number four team in the state of Ohio, regardless of division, according to Max Preps. Pick Central, number 19. First and goal for Watterson. Twins to the right, single man to the left, give the Mangini up the middle, and he is devoured before he picks up two extra yards. First contact gotten by safety Larry Rowe for Pickerington Central, but Caden Mangini gets a couple of extra yards. That's a pickup of two.
1: Well, you've got big, stout men on the inside, and then they bring extra people off the edge. You hate to say play action here, but play action will probably someone be wide open.
0: Watterson has the ball, 5 minutes left in the first half. Big defensive end, Jack Schuler, is the extra tight end off the left side of the line. Hoy out of the gun on second and goal. Shoulder high snap, hands to Mangini. Up the middle he goes to the goal line. He reaches over. Did he get in?
1: He did
0: not.
1: No
0: signal. It looked like he got stopped short.
1: Well, now Mr. Boyle's going to go play some offense. They need a fullback.
0: Jumbo package coming here for Watterson, leading 7-0. 4.5 to play in the first half. Offensive coordinator John Wallace told us we were going to see Boyle move in off the left side of the line to join the left tackle Davis Seaman, and then an extra tight end in Jack Schuler. Pistol formation, third and goal from the two. Give to Mangini. He is stuffed at the two. The line pushes him forward to the one. A Pickerington Central player loses his helmet, and that is a big one because that's the
1: two
0: linebacker. And Moses Ifakorde.
1: And the big defensive tackle, number 99, Cam Miller, also lost his helmet.
0: Those are two guys whose helmets you don't want to lose.
1: No, you can't lose those. And this is smart by Watterson because even if they don't make it, Pickerton's got the ball at the 8-inch line, you know, so they'll let the clock run down and call a timeout here.
0: Clock reads 4 minutes on the game clock, 10 on the play timer, 7-0 Watterson leads Pickerington Central on fourth and goal from the 1 yard line. And Brian Kennedy now calls timeout, the Bishop Watterson head coach in his 10th year. With that, we'll step aside. Big play coming up. Watterson faces fourth and goal from the Pick Central 1, leading 7-0 with 3:57 remaining till halftime. This is the Capital Ford of Columbus High School Football Game of the Week.
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0: Bishop Watterson 7, Pickerington Central 0, 3:57 left in the first half with Coach Larry Wolf. Time for Amberg back with you. Watterson has fourth and goal from the Pick Central 1. The Tigers will load up the box and crowd the line. 6 on the offensive line for Watterson. Mangini, the pistol back. It's a snap to Hoy. Gives to Mangini.
1: Touchdown.
0: Over his left tackle, he scores. Touchdown, Bishop Watterson. A 1 yard touchdown for Caden Mangini off his left tackle, Seaman, and the extra tight end, Jack Schuler. It's 13-0 Eagles.
1: R.J. Bell came off the edge for Pick Central and just about made the play in the backfield for about a 3 yard loss, but he just couldn't wrap him up. Couldn't get there in time.
0: On the 7th play of the drive. Long snapper Caden Mangini, who just scored, snaps it back to Belisari, who puts it down. And Josh Schulteis' point after try is good. With 3:52 left until halftime, the score, Bishop Watterson 14, Pickerington Central 0. This is the Capital Ford of Columbus High School Football Game of the Week.
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0: Bishop Watterson in front of Pickerington Central, 14-0 with 3:52 left till halftime. A one-yard touchdown on the ground from Caden Mangini for Watterson has given the Eagles a two-touchdown lead. A seven-play, 72-yard drive taking 2 minutes and 53 seconds off the clock.
1: You know, in Pickerington Central's defense, you go against the Gahanna Lincoln team in the opener, and now you go against one of the best defenses in the state of Ohio the second week. That's rough sledding.
0: And then you got the Battle of Picktown next week, Pickerington North.
1: Yep.
0: Josh Schulteis's end-over-end kick received by Pickerington Central's Jordan Sanders III, who has a crease to the 25 to the 30. Steps out of a tackle, 35-40. Up the left sideline, 45-50 to the Watterson 40, and he is finally spun down out of bounds on the far sideline at the Watterson 39. A great return and for Central's Jordan Sanders.
1: Tackled by Rocco Purcell, who ran him down. And really, he just had the angle. I'm not sure he could catch him, but he had the angle.
0: So Pickerington Central's defense and special teams setting up the offense with great field positioning yet again, but now the offense trying to convert.
1: They're inside the 40 for the fourth time tonight, and they have nothing to show for it. At some point, you have to break through. At some point, someone's going to have to make a play.
0: Two turnovers on downs and one missed field goal from 38 yards out.
1: You're going under center.
0: Out of the single back formation, Winnie Garnett the fourth with McAllister the single setback, and another procedural penalty and a false start on Pickerington Central. Pick Central last week in the 35-3 loss to Gahanna Lincoln committed 10 penalties for 85 yards, but it's one of those games where the box score didn't necessarily tell the story.
1: That's right.
0: Back under center again is Garnett on first and 15 from the Bishop Watterson 44. He turns and fakes the give to McAllister, dumps it off to McAllister in the left flat. He's to the 45 of Bishop Watterson and is flagged down by linebacker Ben Ulenick and defensive back in Max Steinbrenner.
1: This Watterson defense is very impressive. I mean, you can just watch film of their defense. They do a great job. They understood immediately that was a screen pass. The lineman broke off their pass rush and got flat down the line, pursued it from behind and made the tackle.
0: A catch that went for no yards for Edmund McAllister, who totaled 93 last week, the number two running back nationally in the 2029 class. Out of 3 minutes left in the first half, 14-0 Watterson. And Pickerington Central head coach Jeff LaMonaco, in his fourth year as head coach, he wants a timeout, and so will we. With 2:54 left until halftime, the score, Bishop Watterson 14, Pickerington Central nothing. This is the Capital Ford of Columbus High School Football Game of the Week.
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0: Pickerington Central trails Bishop Watterson 14-0. It's a snap to the quarterback, Garnett, who dumps it off to the left flat, and it's incomplete. Dropped by Katie Smith, his wide receiver.
1: And Caden Jones was all over him. I mean, you'd think a screen pass, somebody should be open. No, they're not open. I'm watching this Watterson defense, and last week we were a little critical because it was just cover three. We just saw cover three. You're seeing all kinds of coverages out here right now.
0: There are no soft spots in this Watterson defense.
1: No. And there shouldn't be. With 10 returning starters, there shouldn't be.
0: Three on the line for Watterson. Now one more lineman comes in with four down linemen. Trips to the right, single man to the left. Third and 15 for Central from the 44. Wobbly pass caught by the running back McAllister, and he is shoved to the ground by Purcell. Defensive back Nate Henderson and Rocco Purcell, the linebacker. Yep.
1: There's just no place to go out there. It seems like the field is smaller when Watterson's on defense because there's just no place to go.
0: And a loss of three to bring up fourth and 18. Punt unit comes out. That's Ty Hudson for Pick Central, who averaged 37 yards on seven punts last week. This is his third attempt today. Back deep to return is Austin Ellis at his own five for Watterson, which leads Pick Central 14-0 with a clock ticking at 2:10 left to play in this first half. Snap back. Ball received. It's a high kick that hits a turfward bounce at the 10 inside the 5, and it's down by Pickerington Central's Joshua Martin. Falls at the 2.
1: That's a very, very fortunate bounce. Now Watterson's got to get it out of here. Although there's only a minute 56, and I don't think, what does Pickerington have, one timeout left maybe?
0: They've got 2. Central has 1.
1: Yeah, Central has 1, right.
0: So, really, if the defense can get a stop here, partner, this could be a momentum swinger.
1: It's possible. They could get the ball back with 30 or 40 seconds to go.
0: Out comes Watterson's offense in the Black Panthers painted end zone here at Ohio Dominican's Panther Stadium. First and 10, Watterson from its own 2. Jumbo formation with an extra tight end off the left side of the line. The quarterback, Dash Hoy, looks to the left sideline to get the play out of the shotgun. He's got a pair of receivers to the right. It's a snap to Hoy. He gives to Mancini through a crease on the right side of the line, crosses the 5, and he gets to the 7-yard line.
1: That's a big, big first down play because it gives you a chance to breathe.
0: And a minute 40 left in the first half, clock ticking under that. 14-0 Watterson leads. Henderson and Belisari wide to the right. On second down and short, give to Mancini from the shotgun. He runs to the left and is tracked down by a pack of Tigers. Helping lead the stop was safety Larry Rowe. And a timeout taken on the field with a minute 16 left in the first half. The score, Watterson 14, Pickerington Central nothing on the Capitol Ford of Columbus High School Football Game of the Week.
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7: Now you get up in somebody's face and put some pressure on them. Is that clear? You understand? That's it.
0: Minute 16 remaining in the first half. Watterson the lead in the ball, 14-0 over Pickerington Central. Two receivers to the right, single man to the left. That's Nate Henderson. Mancini, the running back, to the right of the quarterback, Dash Hoy, on second and 5. He gives to Mancini, and he is swirled down in the backfield. That's actually on 3rd and 4 to bring up 4th down and short.
1: They're going to have to punt it.
0: Martin falls the defensive back in on the stop with a minute left on the game clock, 30 seconds on the play clock. And Pickerington Central.
1: Well, Watterson's going to call a timeout with 1 second left here to make sure they get everybody on the same page, make sure there's no breakdowns in this kicking game because it's 14-0 right now, but a mistake here, it could be 14-7.
0: Clock at 40 seconds on the game clock, 15 on the play clock. Watterson, like you said, will chew out as much as it can. Bishop Watterson trying to win 32 games in a row and 26 at home will call timeout with 27 seconds left in the first half. 14-0, the Watterson lead over Pickerington Central with 27 seconds left until halftime. This is the Capitol Ford of Columbus High School Football Game of the Week.
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0: 27 seconds left until halftime. Bishop Watterson has to punt, leading Pickerington Central 14-0. Watterson punting out of his own end zone. It's the punter, Max Steinbrenner, with Jordan Sanders the third awaiting it. Snap back, ball punted. It's a booming kick met at midfield by Sanders, and he is planted at Pickerington Central's own 45-yard line by Austin Alice, who is riled up after making the stop with 19 seconds left till halftime.
1: You're one-on-one in the open field, and the ball was caught, and he just got destroyed immediately. Couldn't make him miss. Alice has had a big punt return, and now that's a big play as a gunner on the punt team.
0: Pickerington Central faces a first and 10 at its own 48-yard line. So, Larry, if you're Central's offense here, do you try and take a shot or two to the end zone?
1: Yeah, I mean, you've only got 18, 19 seconds to go. Take the drop, send somebody on a route, and just throw it up and hope for the best. Maybe you'll get a penalty. Maybe you'll get a catch.
0: Two high safeties for Watterson play 2 yards behind the sticks. Central has a receiver split out each way on first and 10 from its own 44. Garnett back to throw. Guns it into double coverage on the right sideline, and it is intercepted by Watterson. Intercepted by Joe Hayes, the corner, moving from right to left of the 40. He's to the 50, down the left sideline of the Pick Central 45, and is tripped up by Pick Central's K.D. Smith inside the Tigers 40. That's Joe Hayes, who's committed to play lacrosse at Ohio State next year, with his fourth pass defended this year and his first interception.
1: Well, not only was it a great pick, but it was a great run back and return. I mean, you're talking about a return of over 50 yards, and that's a tremendous play. But really, for Pickerington, you lose nothing. I mean, there's 4 seconds left. You've played good defense pretty much all game. Just play good defense for 4 seconds.
0: Leading 14-0, Watterson the ball out of the shotgun. Ahoy and Mangini, his running back, trips to the right. Belisari wide to the left.
1: Single coverage down here at the bottom.
0: With Belisari, who makes his round. It's thrown in his direction down the left sideline. Belisari leaps. He makes the grab at the Pick Central 3. Touchdown, Bishop Watterson.
1: That's a backbreaker there. That is an absolute backbreaker. He had single coverage. He had trips to the field. Single coverage down here to the boundary, and he put the ball right on the money.
0: With 4 seconds left, it's a 40-yard touchdown pass for Watterson quarterback Dash Hoy to Carter Belisari. It's his first touchdown of his senior year. The Miami, Ohio commit with his biggest grab early on in this season, and it's 20-0 Watterson to end the half. Snap back, ball placed. The point after try from the lefty Josh Schulteis is perfect. And a 40-yard touchdown pass from Hoy to Belisari has given Watterson a 21-0 lead at halftime.
1: That is exactly the play that I was talking about that Pickerington should run, and they tried to, and Watterson had it covered. The difference is Central didn't have this covered. They had two men there, but they didn't cover it. I'm not sure why.
0: One half in the books. The score, Bishop Watterson 21, Pickerington Central nothing on the Capitol Ford of Columbus High School Football Game of the Week.
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0: With Nate Puderbaugh, Cam Taylor, Larry Wolf, longtime head coach in Central Ohio, Tyler Danberg back with you from Ohio Dominican's Panther Stadium, where Bishop Watterson leads Pickerington Central 21-0. Partner, what was the story of the first half in your eyes?
1: The inability of the Pickerington Central offense to score when they had great field position. They had the ball inside the 40 four times, and they had the ball inside the 20 twice, and they could not come away with points. You can't do that. And they're trying to find out who they are. They're just not sure. You know, Winnie Garnett is doing the best he can do. I'm not sure what their, you know, what the focus is, but that's a nail. That's a nail in the coffin right there. It went 14-0. You're going to get the opening kickoff second half. Maybe it's 14-7 after the first drive. Now it's 21-0. That takes a lot of air out of the balloon.
0: In the first quarter, a 72-yard rushing touchdown for quarterback Dash Hoy. In the second quarter, a 1-yard run for Caden Mangini. And then with 4 seconds left, a 40-yard touchdown caught by Carter Belisari has given Bishop Watterson a 21-0 lead over Pickerington Central. Coming up next, it's the award-winning Tonight in High School Football Halftime Show with Skip Mossick. 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
19: Good evening, everyone, and welcome to Tonight in High School Football's Halftime Report. It has been a very busy past 12 months for high school sports here in Ohio. 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